0: midnight either. 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
3: This is the afternoon show with DeMarco and Travis.
0: If I came in a tank top and dolphin shorts, you'd be like, what's up, dude? What's going on over there?
2: DeMarco and Travis continue.
21: I couldn't have been scareder. Is that a word?
0: More scared?
21: More scared.
3: Back to the guys.
0: You mentioned that you did Game Changer at the baseball game the other night, but you didn't say how the boys did. How'd they fare?
22: They won. Yeah, okay. It was a good little scrimmage. Hermosa against West Torrance, and the Hermosa boys got them.
0: Now, it's a long time
22: Hermosa.
0: Ago, but when I was a youngster playing youth baseball in this general area, the Torrance kids were always usually pretty good.
22: Well, big area, bro.
0: Yeah.
22: So that's the thing. There's West Torrance, North Torrance, mm-hmm. South Torrance, East Torrance. So if you combined Torrance, right, and like had like an all-star team for the all-star teams, they would be excellent. But the team that usually wins our little region out on the kind of the west side, the South Bay, is one of the PV teams. So PV is really good at baseball.
21: Really?
22: Yeah.
21: Okay.
22: Really, really big. They all play travel ball year-round on top of the little league.
21: They got money.
22: And like our Hermosa is a smaller, like, is the small one of the area, but a lot of good athletes. But we have kids that all play multiple sports. We got two hockey players. Yeah. My boys play soccer. There's a couple swimmers. Like, there's, and so
21: do they make you sign the commitment? Like, will you favor this practice over that?
22: For all star,
21: right?
22: Yeah, they do for all star, but it's a little like, yes.
21: I would want to know.
22: They're cooler about it in certain places.
21: You. Yeah, I wouldn't hold against
0: you. Just look, here's the stupid thing, right?
21: Yeah.
0: If the

0: kid, and every neighborhood has one. The kid that bats third and plays center field and pitches. The kid that's the quarterback on the football team. The kid that's point guard on the basketball team.
1: Goalie.
0: Right. The guy that scores all the goals on the side. He's just the best athlete on the team. Yeah. If that kid needs to come and go, nobody says anything. It's the kid that's seventh on the team that they want to, well, you better be here. I hate it so much. The kid needs to go to soccer practice, he can go to soccer practice. Just if he needs to go to baseball practice, go to baseball. Let the kid decide.
2: Well, there's a corollary, and this was, DeMarco was the person here that can relate to this the most, but like the people that know the most about sports are generally the coolest about those kinds of things. It's the dads that kind of maybe didn't play as much and are trying to relive the experience and have a certain idea about how it should be. That can be a little harder to manage relative to, like, on our team, there are a couple of pro athlete kids. There's a former pro hockey player.
0: He
2: sits in the back, minds his own business, would never dream of asking the coach about the position that his kid's going to play, that kind of thing, right?
1: Thinking about ice cream.
2: I was just texting a friend of mine who's on the team, or his kid is on the team right now, just about this kind of stuff. Like, hey, who's going to play in the tournament? What's coming up? And, like, should certain kids that essentially are more on the team for either hitting or pitching, but aren't going to be playing in the field, right? They're not going to be playing in the infield, probably not in the outfield. Should you get reps for those kids during the scrimmages when they're not going to play those positions in the tournament? And that's another one where I get kind of both perspectives. For All-Star, I ultimately usually side with you probably play the kids that are going to play in those positions the most. But if you can get an inning or two for the kids so they're not sitting on the bench and they're just going to DH the whole time. So it's just you have to approach it with reason and
0: good luck.
2: And it gets harder. And that's harder when it comes to kids.
1: Oh, my God.
2: It's very hard
0: good
2: when it comes to kids.
0: Neither one of us could get it out fast enough.
1: Yeah. Right. Yeah. Oh, my
0: good
1: God.
0: Luck with that.
1: Most ex-athletes that do have kids, they're never on the board, and they're smart.
0: Beat the board. Yeah. Get out of here. That
1: I'll help you.
0: Awful.
1: Just don't email me.
0: Top athletes, big moments, one night. The OC Sports Awards, hosted by yours truly, June 18th at Angel Stadium. Celebrate greatness and be part of one of Orange County's premier sports nights. You can get your tickets right now at theocsportsawards.org. All right, so what do you think happens in Game 5? Because it was a gut punch of gut punches to blow that game, and not to go back to the whole choke, but
1: it's
0: a game they should, They should have won the game. It should be 2-2. Refresh my memory, who said that we gave them all three games? Was that Castle that said that?
1: Yes.
0: Yeah.
2: I don't like that.
0: I don't either, but I understand where he's coming from, even if I disagree with it.
2: That's an inexperienced thing to say.
0: 100%.
2: Yeah.
0: Totally agree. But do they show up like, listen, we kicked a game, but we're like, can we beat this team three times in a row? It's going to be a chip, but it's not like they're outgunned.
1: Well, who's their veteran leadership? Who's the guy that
0: Fox
1: says,
0: is supposed
1: down,
0: to be that guy?
1: Calm down.
2: But their leader is Wemby, but Fox is the guy that, you know, Harrison Barnes, but he's not playing.
1: Fair, but Wemby doesn't have experience at this yet.
2: But he's but he is there by personality, by everything, by play style. He is their leader.
1: I agree. That's what I'm saying. They're broken. I think there's no coming back from this because they don't have experience.
0: Mm.
1: They have nobody to calm the waters. It's okay. We'll make this happen from here. I think they go as Wemby goes. Wemby was tired. Wemby was making mistakes. When he makes mistakes, they will make mistakes. I agree with Momo. It's hard to beat a team at home. But when you have a team that lost a 30-point lead and all you're hearing about this for the next 2 days, I don't think they come back. I don't. I think this is all over but the shout.
0: Do you think he made those mistakes because he was tired? You know, what's the old expression? Fatigue makes cowards of us all.
1: Oh, yes.
0: Right?
1: Brain turns the water, runs out of ears.
0: Right.
1: Yeah.
0: Or was this this is different? And because we talked about this before the finals had started, that while Wemby had not had a lot of playoff experience, he has had a lot of experience playing in big games, the Olympics being the best example of this, where he showed up and he was terrific. But at the end of that game last night, the free throws being the best example of it, this is a very, very good foul shooter, north of 80% during the regular season, even better during the postseason, and those weren't close. Those were big misses. Fatigue, big stage.
1: All of it.
0: All of the above?
1: All of it.
2: So, okay, a lot of good places to go here. The first one, I would say, like before the series started, I think my official prediction was Knicks in six, which indicates there isn't that much of a gap between these teams. But I like the overall picture that the Knicks have in front of them more than what the Spurs do, based on how they had played up to that point. the emotional toll that the previous series had taken.
1: Mm-hmm.
2: And also just the X's and O's. And this is where, so the argument that you're making about leadership, a very valid one. I would make a counter argument about just the sort of the style of shots that the teams get against one another. When Karl-Anthony Towns is on the court, the Spurs have to play defense a certain way that is more taxing for them. Cat was, I think, plus 17 in the game, if I'm not mistaken. Yeah, so Cat was plus 17 in the game that they won by one. They go on their runs when either Cat is on the bench for foul trouble or anything else, or if the Knicks aren't, if they don't have enough playmaking. And that's where, like, Cat is not a guard, but he is a playmaker. You can give him the ball as a hub. He can make things happen. They put Alvarado in, and this is a credit to Mike Brown.
1: Stroke of genius.
2: And he and Brunson had not played together at all for the entire playoffs up to that point. And they, because of the way that the Knicks were, or the Spurs were pressuring the ball, they needed some secondary ball handling. So that's, to me, if the Knicks have either Brunson and Cat or even Brunson and Alvarado on the court, then the Spurs can't just sit back at the hoop and let Wemby gobble everything up and then have just isolated possessions on the other end. So that's one big part of this. And then the Wemby minutes thing is another, but like, yes, we talked about this earlier in the show. He just, at this age and at this point of still growing and into his body and still getting stronger, he can't handle that load and still have enough left. Brunson can. Brunson played the same number of minutes. He knows how to do that. He's 29. He's been through these playoff runs before. So that, I think, will eventually be fine for Wemby. But for right now, it's a disadvantage. And I think that that... So does that mean that the Spurs can't win Game 6, though? That's where I differ. I do think they can win... Game 5. I do think they can win Game 5. I don't think they can win 3 in a row, though. So I think the series is over. But if it comes back to New York for Game 6, would I be surprised? No.
0: It's funny. I don't think they're going to win 3 in a row either. I'm not saying that they're going to, you know, shock the world and turn this thing around. But I do think that they will show up in Game 5. I think that it, for no other reason than just to try to stave off a little bit of the embarrassment of Game 4. To just like, hey, that's not who we are. Like, we're a better basketball team than we showed over the second. They only scored 30 points in the second half. Like, they were really not a very good team for the last two quarters. To try to, you know, palate cleanse or however you want to call it, I think they're going to show up and I think they're going to play well.
2: Well, this is too, though. This is kind of, I think we're going to agree on this one. Like, it'd be good to have some veteran leadership on the one hand, but sometimes those veteran leaders who have been there before know that the series is probably over. And I don't think Castle actually knows that. I don't think Harper actually knows that.
0: Yeah.
2: I don't think Wemby actually thinks
1: ignorance
2: that.
1: Ignorance is bliss.
2: So they do think they're, like, they still think they're better.
1: Yeah.
2: And so that, to me, is an argument for why they can win Game 5. But I if I had to pick, I'll pick the Knicks to win Game 5.
1: Do you think they're better? Do you think the Knicks are better?
2: They are better, like, at the overall composition of, like, having to win 4 times. I think they are better. Are they more talented? No. But they're... The level of knowledge that they have, like, on top of the level of just the, like, the fact that they're between age 26 and 29,
1: yeah,
2: that to me is what is making them better in this series. But are they, like, better basketball players? In the long run, Harper and Castle and Wemby are going to have far more all-NBA first teams than anybody in the Knicks collectively will. But right now, the Knicks are better.
0: The Knicks are going to win the series, period. New sentence. That being said... The Knicks should probably win Game 5 because now all of a sudden you've put yourself in that situation where are they going to be favorites in Game 6? Of probably, right? But you're going back to New York in this situation, and now this is your last chance to do it at home. The Knicks, or I should say the Spurs, have shown that they can win in New York. They had a big lead in New York. Like, that is not an impossible environment for them to go and do this. And if they can somehow...
1: That's what I would be selling.
0: That's what I'm saying. Yeah. And this kind of goes back to when they were down 3-1 against the Spurs, or the Thunder, right? Or 3-2. And then all of a sudden it's like, hey, we just got to get the one, and now all bets are off. We just got to have a night. And it goes back to my theory, and it's not my theory, but who's the best player in this? Well, it's Wembanyama. And if we're playing one game, I'm going to take the team that's got the best guy. Don't let it get to one game. Don't let it go back to here. End this thing right now if you're the Knicks.
2: Yes. The only thing I'll say is that take any sport that has a series. We could have the same conversation in baseball or hockey. Like, there's never been a situation where you're up 3-0. It's like, you know what? Let's just let them win game. Let's just let them win this one.
0: Yeah.
2: Or if you're up 3-1, let's let them send it back. So that's always going to be the argument in all sports. You would much rather be up 3-1 than have it be 2-2 going back to San Antonio.
1: What's better for the NBA? Getting back to New York? If you had to, if you were doing that, if that was actually a thing,
2: Yeah, like,
1: would you fudge it and get it back to New York?
2: Absolute best case scenario is going seven and having the Knicks win in seven.
1: Okay, short of seven, would you want it to go to end in New York?
0: Who am I? My David Silver. If I call him David Silver one more time.
1: Adam Silver. Hey,
0: David Silver is from 902-0. Adam Silver is the commissioner of the NBA.
1: I think that factors into.
0: Okay, here's the thing.
1: Yeah.
0: I don't know if the best story isn't the Knicks blowing it. Like, if you're just talking about pure drama.
1: You can't do that.
0: You asked me the question. Yeah. I'm telling you what I think.
1: Yeah.
0: The best story is they blew a 3-1 lead.
1: Oh.
0: They were partying in the streets like they'd already won it. They were getting ready for the ticker tape. They're getting ready for all of this. And then they go into San Antonio for game five, and they get beat. It's like, okay, we're fine. We come back. Now, all of a sudden, they lose. Go to game seven. Go into overtime and have them blow a three. From a narrative perspective, I think that's the most, because the Knicks,
1: sport show.
0: Now we're on to 54 years, 55 years, that the Wembanyama era has arrived. Knicks are as snake bit as anybody has been over the last half century.
2: Heard, but I just think the sheer joy that would come out of the Knicks winning, though, I think that probably overcomes
0: Do you think that joy travels beyond New Yorkers?
1: It'll be fun on TV to
2: because
1: watch.
2: Because it's like, in terms of other people watching it happen, like it's not like everyone has to enjoy the joy, but just seeing it happen, like seeing a fan base go that crazy, I think is ultimately a good thing for the sport.
1: Like, I don't want to watch an OKC parade. Like, New York parade, I'll watch.
2: Like, when Brazil...
0: You know what I mean? Good point.
2: And to bring soccer back into
0: this. That's a very good point.
2: Like, when... There's something just cool about Brazil. I've got the jersey on right now.
1: Brazil.
2: Okay,
0: how many of those you got?
2: Soccer jerseys?
0: Yeah.
2: DeAndre was asking me this earlier. Like 40,
3: same
2: probably.
3: Question.
0: 40.
2: Well, but I've got like 15 Manchester United jerseys.
0: Because
2: they have three new jerseys every year. So you can't help yourself from buying one per year.
1: Familiar.
2: Right? And then I have various other national, like I've got a Messi one and an Mbappe one.
1: You hang them
2: one,
1: up or you fold them?
2: Hang them up.
1: Hang them up.
2: Hang them up,
1: okay. Big closet. 40?
2: Yeah.
1: 40 jerseys?
0: It's a lot.
1: Okay.
2: Maybe 35. I don't know. Something.
0: Like, once you're north of like 20, it's all the same.
4: Well, you have a lot.
2: Yeah. Because part of it is that people know I love, so I'll get a lot of them for gifts, right?
4: Over the years. That makes sense.
2: Yeah, so in fact, I've gotten various gifts from like people even at the station. Shout out to Briones, by the way, who was the one that gifted me Brazil jersey.
0: Well, he's got a million of them too.
2: Yeah. So yeah, he gave me this a couple years ago.
4: Oh,
2: back
4: that
2: when
4: one.
2: Still doing our show.
1: You're a good person to ask. Like tomorrow when we're down at the casino.
0: Yeah.
1: Can I wear my LAFC jersey?
2: I mean, a national team jersey would be better, but LAFC, because LAFC isn't like super relevant to the World Cup necessarily.
1: But I'm trying.
2: But I got four guys.
0: Better than nothing.
2: Sunny. Better than nothing.
1: Yeah.
2: So, well, soon we'll be playing
1: this is true.
2: Tonight.
1: Great call.
2: Okay. Yeah. If that's the one that you got, go ahead and run.
0: What time are you going to get there tomorrow, by the way?
1: Let's
0: talk logistics on this show real quick because we're Mason in Ireland from noon to three.
4: Correct.
0: We're 3 to 6.
4: Correct.
0: And then U.S. Paraguay kicks off at
4: six
0: o'clock.
4: Correct.
0: Like, we're going to be in the belly of the beast that thing starts.
1: So when the show ends today.
0: Right.
1: When the show ends today, I'm going to drive over and pitch a tent. There you go.
4: No.
0: Probably not the worst idea I've ever heard.
1: Get ready
4: are
1: for
4: you
1: tomorrow.
4: Ubering or are you driving?
1: You know, I thought Uber would be the perfect idea, but then I heard the Ubers aren't going to be able to get close.
4: No. So I heard there's street closures because it's like a whole party. It's like there's other stations too that are, you know, broadcasting. It's not just us. It's going to be a big, big party.
1: So what happens if we can't get in?
4: No. Greg already told me that you guys have had ampliable time to make logistical, Greg.
1: We've had ample time to
4: make... Yeah, because he says we've known that we've had this remote.
1: But if we still can't get through, we can't get through. If we get stuck, we get stuck.
4: Okay,
1: then
4: then that's your balls.
1: We'll be doing it on the phone.
4: That's your balls.
1: Where are you at? I'm down the block.
0: I just don't foresee that happening. Sometimes the world intervenes. Sometimes it's beyond your control.
4: Greg, I said what you told me to say, so I was like, don't come at me.
1: He said you've had ample time.
0: Yeah.
1: It's going to be a madhouse.
4: It is
0: going to be a madhouse.
4: Are you guys wearing... So I don't have a USA, like, jersey. I have Mexico jerseys. I have Mexico gear. But yesterday, I was like, okay, you know, I was born here. Like, I am proud to be American and stuff. So I was like, let me go buy something. I didn't like the jerseys. I'm not going to pay for something that I don't like.
2: You just grab a, you just grab a t-shirt, like something with a flag on it.
4: I'm also like, you can't do, I can't do white, man. Like, I can't do white.
2: All right, well, you got red or navy then.
4: So I ended up wearing, I ended up buying like a track jacket.
1: Oh.
4: Like a FIFA.
0: You are a gear buyer.
4: I do like buying gear.
0: You buy a lot of gear.
4: I actually don't have as much as you guys think.
0: You wear something in here almost every day.
1: I doubt
4: that. No, but it's the same thing.
0: Oh, okay, fair enough.
4: Yeah, it just looks like I just have to separate it enough so you think it's new. But then, you know, yeah, I don't have the closet space that Trudell has.
1: No excuses. We have to be there.
0: There was a little bit of a collision at first base. Justin Wroblewski was covering first base, and he got tangled up with the runner, and now Wroblewski has left the game after 80 pitches with some sort of injury. I'm not quite sure what it was, it looked like, but they did take him out of the game. So
1: first base itis.
0: Yeah, there's been some bad mojo around there.
1: Double base. Get that orange base. You never have this problem.
0: Have you seen that, Trudell? The double first base that they've now taken out of like softball and put into college baseball. They do it in the College World Series, like everything.
2: Yeah, I don't love it.
0: I don't either, but when Max Muncy nearly killed the first baseman in Arizona, I'm like, okay, that's a pretty good case for it.
1: You don't like safety?
2: It is hard to make a counter argument to it other than just it's, you know,
0: it looks
2: not
0: goofy.
2: Traditional. Yeah, it looks goofy. Yeah. Hey, Morales.
3: Oh, my. I ate Annie's cake.
0: I saw you.
3: Yeah.
2: Was it
0: good?
2: You went back for seconds. I saw.
3: No, it was really.
2: You wanted
3: another taste
2: of frosting.
3: I wanted more of the cake. I took two little slivers. That is a sweet and very heavy cake.
2: That's right.
3: Those two slivers knocked me out for like 30 minutes.
2: Her birthday is the same day as DeMarco's.
1: Yes.
2: Happy birthday, DeMarco. And I've probably had five pieces of that cake.
3: I didn't eat DeMarco's cake, though.
1: That's all right.
3: It's okay.
1: It's not going to hurt me.
3: I guess I did.
1: You did have some.
3: I had some of the carrot cake from the Portos. Yeah.
1: Yes. Thank you. It was great.
3: Right. Have you eaten yet?
2: Travis seems excited to have you in the studio.
3: Oh, he loves it.
0: It's my favorite thing.
3: It is. Tuesdays are a great day around here.
0: That's why I'm just checking my watch. It's Thursday, and I don't know what's going on in here.
3: Oh, you want me to nudge Trudell?
4: Yeah, why not?
1: Oh, man.
3: It is worked up.
4: He likes it.
2: Thank you.
4: Trudell likes it.
3: I did something new there, though. I put my hand on the back of his neck, which was a little weird. I've never done that.
0: It's a little.
3: It's late in the day. It's late in the day.
4: It's intimate.
0: Yeah, it is.
4: Yeah.
0: You don't touch a lot of other people in the back of their necks.
2: I was focused more on his nose, and because he was kind of coughing when I wanted to say hi to him earlier.
3: I wasn't coughing.
2: Well, there was a cough.
3: I think I was clearing my throat.
2: Clearing your throat.
3: Yeah, I'm not coughing.
2: Tomato, tomato. and so I didn't really feel the embrace at the back of my neck there. But
3: no, this isn't like when you got me sick and all of us were sick for a week.
2: I told you, look, I'll nudge you,
3: sick.
2: But I'm a little worried that I'm going to pass germs to you. So
1: he did say that.
2: Yeah.
0: Chris is in delicate health. You got to be careful.
2: Well, I after seeing him go down at Media Day last year, I even warned him.
0: Well, that was just a stumble, right?
2: I didn't know that at the time.
0: Yeah.
3: My boot got caught on the rug.
0: Yeah.
3: Although now with Mark Walters' group, we won't have to worry about such things. But.
2: Wow.
3: But also, I was still getting used to just my equilibrium, and I think I still had the life vest on, so it was a lot.
0: Okay. But you didn't have a cardiac.
2: No, I didn't know that, so I was panicked.
3: Remember, he was panicked. Even Sleel was panicked.
2: Yeah, Sleel was panicked. And then, so I just told Chris, I was like, don't trip on the computer plug-in as he walked by, because
3: I'm very used to the left eye and the
0: You still got the eye thing.
3: It's not going away.
0: It's not
3: going
0: to go away?
3: Probably not.
0: That sucks.
3: So.
2: Travis, which shirt do you like better, the flamingos or DeMarco or the cactus in the golf cart?
0: Which one would I be more likely to wear?
2: Yeah, yeah.
0: Probably DeMarco's.
2: Okay.
0: Yeah.
2: I like the color. I like the sky blue. Kind of goes with my eyes a little bit for Chris's shirt.
3: Yeah, my friends at Sunday Swagger, yeah.
2: There you go. Yeah, but I mean, I do like the flamingos,
1: too.
2: It's a nice vibe on that as well.
3: Is it true that you were saying something about the best storyline would be
1: the Knicks choking.
2: Losing game 7.
0: Blowing a 3-1 lead?
3: What kind of menace are you? No, the best storyline was a guy who everybody has made such a big deal out of, and generational star. Oh, he beat Shea in the Thunder, so now he's going to take over the world, and then guess what?
1: He
3: misses 3 of 4 free throws in the fourth quarter, and...
0: The best story, the question I was asked is, what's the best narrative over this? The Knicks blowing a 3-1 lead would burn sports to the ground.
3: It may.
0: It would be the most colossal choke, which I know you love.
3: I do.
0: It would be the launching of exactly what you just said, where Wembanyama did put himself in this incredibly deep hole. He did have a moment where he blinked, right, and missed those free throws. And then he comes all the way back. And the Knicks, who basically threw a title celebration last night before they've actually won the title, and that slips through their fingers, that's the best story.
3: Yeah, he don't have the stones to win three in a row.
0: That wasn't the question.
3: Yeah, he doesn't have it.
4: I'm with Trav.
1: Well, the fan base went nuts. The players were off the floor.
0: No, but I'm saying the story of them letting the whole thing go through, absolutely. No question.
3: Flagrant foul boy doesn't have it to win three
1: flagrant
3: in a row.
1: Foul
0: that
1: boy
0: wasn't
1: had,
0: the question.
1: I think Wemby.
3: Not without crying in the corner. I was supposed. Actually, this is you. You should do a Wemby impersonation. I was supposed to win. They said I was supposed to win.
0: What was somebody that's extremely skinny looking?
1: Do Messi with a French accent.
0: I don't do accents. That's a dicey territory. I'm not really going to do that.
3: And some monk music in the back.
0: That's probably better, but no, I'm not going to do an accent.
2: I didn't realize that's so anti-Wemby over here.
3: You know why? Sedano went so heavy telling us how we didn't know basketball and the Spurs and Wemby, and it's amazing, and the Knicks have no chance. Why is ever even went after you? Why are you buying into the Knicks?
2: We did have a separate text conversation about it, and you know that none of us want to go against the black hand, but I usually agree with him on basketball stuff, and I was like, look, man, we just disagree. Like, I think you're wrong, and the Knicks are going to win. And you're right. He was not buying that at all.
3: No.
2: He was basically saying, you don't know what you're talking about. And I was like, okay, if you want to say that to Morales, you know, I understand, but you know, come on, dude. But you are showing ball knowers tendencies. Nice timing, DeAndre. By seeing this coming before this,
3: I'm not
2: started.
3: A ball knower extreme though, like you.
0: Who did this Photoshop for you last night?
3: Who did what?
0: That Photoshop with
3: I
0: Josh
3: just put
0: Allen.
3: It, so I do a lot of Photoshop
0: because that was pretty great.
3: I do a lot of ChatGPT stuff now. Okay. Mainly, I use my ChatGPT to do two things. Track protein intake and make funny stuff of Otis the Bunny. I've got Otis the Bunny as like the Russian president, all kinds of stuff.
0: So he said last night, because I'm a Josh Allen fan, and he was saying calling Josh Allen a choker for a little
3: and he always disagrees
0: two.
3: With me.
0: And then
3: guess what Josh Allen
2: Travis,
3: always
2: I'm
3: does?
2: I'm a Travis on
3: oh, really?
0: I disagreed with him until the most recent playoff
2: He's
0: loss.
2: He's a better team.
0: No, he was bad in the last one. He was bad in the last
2: one. Can he have a receiver? Like one good one?
0: Look, we're on the same page.
2: One decent receiver?
0: Trudell. We're on the same page.
2: I'm a little biased for my Buffalo.
0: What I'm saying is that he sends me
2: choking memes.
0: Josh Allen in a Spurs jersey.
3: It was good
0: last night. It was pretty good.
1: Wow.
0: It was pretty.
2: With
0: I disagree with the idea that yes.
3: Yeah.
2: Nice.
3: And we only use 75,000 gallons of water to make that, but that's okay.
0: Yeah. Go ahead, Chris.
3: And then tomorrow, so it's coming up tonight at 6:00. Beto Durant solo. So Beto was with us on the morning show this morning with Geeter. Geeter was in a weird mood. He was being all kinds of naughty.
1: Well,
3: like he was being naughty even for us.
2: In Geeter's defense,
3: we had to dump him twice.
4: Oh,
3: yeah,
4: no
3: it was
4: way.
3: Really weird.
2: In Geeter's defense, and I don't know what
0: really
2: he said.
0: I really need to know what he said to get dumped.
2: I don't know what he said, but I know that his eldest daughter is graduating from high school tonight.
0: Tonight,
2: yes.
0: Yeah.
2: Travis has been there
0: three times.
2: I imagine that puts your mind in a certain weird place.
0: It is. Without a doubt, and I haven't done weddings or anything like that yet, but it's the most emotional I have been with any of the things my kids have done was their high school graduation.
2: Mm.
0: By a mile.
2: It symbolizes they're basically moving on from you.
0: Right? They're adults.
2: In their life, right?
0: Yeah.
2: It's devastating. I mean, Annie was in tears this morning because Riggs graduated preschool. And he's going to... And it's
0: I kept it together
2: it's
0: on
2: a
0: that.
2: Different, it's a different bookend because he's our last kid.
0: Yeah.
2: And so preschool, done. All three boys, done. He's in kindergarten next year. And that means he's no longer home with us. During the day. Like, he's been home, and he's only got... So that was a little sad.
3: Well, that means you guys can get after it.
1: Oh, stop it.
3: Why? I'm just saying.
2: Okay, thank you for that.
0: Oh, my.
3: By the way, do you think your daughter will get married?
0: Eventually, probably.
3: So how do you feel about that expense coming?
0: It's been budgeted for.
3: Oh, it has?
0: It has.
3: Okay.
0: Yeah.
2: Oh, good
0: I'm
2: for you.
0: I'm a planner, Chris.
3: Are you like Johnny Sack when he was talking to Tony, half a rock?
0: No.
1: Oh, my God.
0: No, I don't have a half a rock to throw around on something like that, but we've set some money aside for various expenses in their lives.
3: Beautiful.
2: Yeah,
3: beautiful.
2: Good for you. I'm already thinking like when the twins go to college in the same year.
0: I have a buddy that had twins that put them both through very good schools at the same time, and I don't know how anybody does that. That's basically impossible.
2: Yeah, I'm a little worried about that.
0: Yeah. Loans, my friend.
1: Oh, yes.
2: Well, I'm just going to keep nudging Morales.
1: Oh, God, FAFSA. Don't say the word.
3: Then tomorrow you guys are at HBC.
1: Yes.
0: We should probably leave about now.
3: Geeter this morning was asking the same question, and Bergman said to get there by 11:30 a.m.
0: I think
1: 11:30. Okay.
4: Yeah, I'm gonna get there about 10.
1: Okay, that makes sense. That's about right.
0: I think so.
1: Yeah,
0: your idea about the bike is not a terrible idea.
1: You should bring your e-bike.
0: I might.
1: Yeah,
3: you're gonna do what now?
1: Bring his e-bike. He's got the truck.
0: Like I could
1: put
0: park
1: the bike
0: the
1: in the
0: truck
1: back
0: somewhere else. Put the truck in. Put the bike in there and come on through.
1: Yeah. Roll in.
2: So you can park. I mean, look, if you want to drive, if you want to drive to my house, is only like 4 or 5 miles, I think, from
3: HPC. Yeah, just a
0: on
3: 5 miles.
0: An e-bike?
3: Sprint.
0: Well, is on it right by? That's 5 minutes.
2: Is it by SoFi?
0: Yeah, it's right next to it.
2: Let's see.
0: What? Ooh, this is
1: that's a good idea.
0: We're doing this.
1: Yeah.
2: Let me see. Let me see how many miles SoFi is from my house here, real quick. So. SoFi is.
3: Have you eaten yet?
2: It's a little longer. 8 miles.
0: Piece of cake.
2: But that in e-bike, that's less than a half hour, right?
0: It's less than 20 minutes.
1: There you go.
0: Piece of cake.
3: Yo, Trudell, real quick. I know I had a slice of your cake and it kind of jacked me up a little bit. You familiar with the Booger Sugar?
1: Oh, my God.
2: I've heard the term for sure.
3: Oh, you have?
2: Yeah.
3: DeAndre taught me this on Tuesday. I'd never heard it.
1: I never heard it.
2: You listen to hip hop? It's like, you know, that's.
1: Somebody says that in hip hop? Booger Sugar?
2: Yeah, sure.
3: Ooh.
1: Who said it? I've never heard that.
2: Like, I'm just thinking of several different 90s hip hop.
1: I never heard it. Yeah. Booger Sugar.
4: Wait, you didn't think Trudell would know?
0: Yeah, like,
3: DeAndre didn't think Trudell would know.
0: Guy, but when it comes to, I had heard that one. I had heard.
2: I've never done it myself, but I'm familiar with the term.
0: Yeah, me too.
2: Let me see if I can pull up a couple songs from it.
1: Booger Sugar.
3: Oh, Cappy, I'll get back to you on Cappy that. Liked it when I asked you if you. Cappy listens to this show so much he can give blow by blow of Live Imaging Tuesdays, but he just said amazing. That's
4: because he listens to you.
3: No. He didn't know I was coming in here. He loved me saying that you and your lovely wife can get after it once we're in disaster.
2: I figured that would be the thing, if anything, that caught his attention.
4: Of course.
3: By the way, tomorrow it's just Sedano and Cap on remote. Cap or Sedano's in San Antonio. Cap is in South, and me. That's it in the studio. We're a show of six down to one now.
4: Wait, what?
3: We're down to three of us. We got nobody.
2: What time? From just seven normal hours, 7 to 10.
3: Yeah, we're not doing like a special edition.
2: Call me and hang out. I'll hang out for a while.
3: Are you going to come run the board? That's what I actually need help with. The on-air portion, I'm not worried about.
2: That
3: it's
2: I
3: the,
2: can't do.
3: In there, I'm going to be by myself.
2: That I do not know how to
4: you
2: do.
4: You got that. You got that.
3: I sometimes have a producer's helpful or somebody to do stuff. I mean, whatever. It's fine. It's just mornings in Los Angeles. No big whoop.
0: You're doing the board, too?
3: Well, I do the board every day right now.
0: Oh, okay.
3: Because producer Jorge's got some stuff going on.
0: Mm.
3: So, yeah, I've been doing the board. But sometimes... Kasim comes in. No.
2: What, so what's the.
3: Punchy's banned now from being.
4: Why?
3: I'm here. He's going to come in and help with like post production and pre production. But what happens when he's sitting next to me? Because producer Jorge and I kind of split our thing, and I'm doing my drops and doing my live stuff.
2: Yeah.
3: And then Jorge takes care of the basics, right? And also adds his drops. When Funchy's there, I'm like, Funch, you can hit that button now. And he's like, yeah. He's on the YouTube fighting with people.
2: Oh, my goodness.
3: And I love Funchy. And by the way, he makes us laugh. He's incredible at that.
0: He's very funny.
3: But like today, we're on the air in the middle of the YouTube hour. And I hear all these papers behind me. It's like, I got to get reads for Mason and Ireland. And it's like, we're in the middle of a show, man.
2: He was working on Lakers talk for next week with me and
1: Geeta. Totally see that.
2: He was lining it up.
1: You can see.
2: Lining up guests.
3: Oh my God.
1: Poncho.
2: What's the biggest challenge at running the board?
3: There's no challenges with running the board.
2: Okay.
3: I just would like that in morning drive, I'm used to Jorge to my left.
4: Producer.
3: I'm used to Jorge to my left, Lindsay and Bergman behind me.
2: Where are Lindsay and
3: Lindsay will be at ESPN Cleveland. She's still in Cleveland with some family stuff. Bergie's got graduation for his daughter.
2: Which graduation?
3: She's being promoted to high school.
1: Going to high school.
2: Eighth grade.
3: And then. Kasim will be here, but I need him to do like some pre and post production.
2: I see.
3: So,
2: what is there an intern that can step up?
3: Well, we'll have our YouTube team behind us, but
2: I'm just saying somebody should step up.
3: It's just,
2: Chris, what can I do for you? I want to be in this industry, you know. Like, let me, you know, somebody should be.
3: So we run a liner on the show in the open that says the biggest show in ESPN history. We don't mean like big from fame. We mean staffing wise. And now there's no staff. So it's amazing.
0: You got to take it down tomorrow. Yeah, we can put it up there and back on Monday, but you got to take it down for tomorrow.
2: Just with all the things you have to focus on, again, if you want to kill a half hour, Cappy can get all his jokes off. Although I know that the problem is if I come in that context, it's just going to be you and Cappy asking me questions about Andy.
3: No, Sedano's doing the show too. From San Antonio.
2: Right.
3: Yeah.
2: But I'm saying, but
3: no, he doesn't want to talk to you right now. Not until the series is final.
2: I do you want to call
3: in
2: today?
3: Do you want to call in tomorrow?
2: I'm happy to.
3: Okay, what time?
2: Anytime you want.
3: Okay. Let's do 8 o'clock. 8:05, yeah.
2: 8:05. Boom.
3: That's beautiful.
0: You booked yourself a gig. Good job.
2: I'll be here.
0: Straight up, coming up next, it's DeMarco and Trav, ESPN LA.
2: Thanks for letting us work that out in the air.
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11: So you guys are familiar with the sports equinox, correct?
0: Yes.
11: Yeah, that's where all four major sports in this country, the NBA, the NFL, Major League Baseball, and the NHL, are all playing at the same time. It only overlaps for a couple of weeks, I think, when because some are in their playoffs and some are just launching their season.
0: Divorce rates go up on that day.
11: Right. Well, okay, so keep that in mind. If the sports equinox is the greatest, you know, week or two, is this weekend we're about to enter into the greatest sports weekend that any of us have ever seen in our lifetimes? Because here's what's going on right now. Okay, the World Cup opened today in Mexico. All right. The Stanley Cup Finals are taking place right now.
0: And it's hot.
11: Okay, and it's a really good Stanley Cup final so far.
12: Well, other than the cities.
11: What's that?
12: The cities
11: aren't great, but the competition, has been phenomenal.
12: Yeah.
11: That Vegas and Carolina, not exactly hockey you know, but, classic hockey cities. It's not Montreal against...
13: But a fun product to
11: watch. Yes, indeed. The U.S. men's national team in Paraguay play tomorrow. You said the ticket prices have actually gone up?
13: Yeah, the cheapest one to get in is over a grand. And that's for the 500 level, which is like watching ants.
11: Yeah, it's because that's sitting on top of the roof, yeah. Basically. The College World Series, one of my favorite events of all times, starts on Friday.
13: Wow.
11: Okay? The NCAA Track and Field Championships are going on this weekend.
13: Mm.
11: Knicks Spurs Game 5 is tomorrow night. Like, literally, you have... The only thing missing is football.
13: That's all.
11: And like, American football. Let me be more specific, because there's all sorts of soccer. All of those things happening on in a four-day window.
13: The World Cup is, to me, what puts this over the top,
11: because
13: it's every 4 years. I mean, the great thing about the fall, when you get the NFL involved, you get the baseball playoffs, you get the English Premier League, like all the soccer leagues going on. But this, relative to all of the soccer leagues, like the World Cup is still better. Like it's the so that to me, I will take that at the expense of the NFL, begrudgingly. But yeah, this is peak for me.
11: Is the play better in the world? I know it's more important, but is the play better?
13: It's comparable, right?
11: Okay.
13: Like France against England is like, you know, Manchester City against PSG.
11: Okay.
13: Like, you know, it's the talent of the top club or top clubs is similar to the talent of the best nations. And, you know, just conceivably, there's a little bit more care in it, like in watching LeBron and Steph play for Team USA relative to the Lakers versus the Warriors. Like, when you bring the national pride into it, which, by the way, makes me feel sad for you just as an NFL player. You didn't get to, like, represent your country, you know, in what you were one of the best at against another country.
14: Actually, when it says world champion, it's true.
13: No, but I'm saying you didn't get to pound on Germany is my point.
14: No.
13: That's all.
14: No.
13: You didn't get to crush Brazil into the ocean.
14: Well,
13: like, that's all.
14: Sort of. They just don't have a team.
11: Yeah, let them try,
14: there
11: right?
14: There you go.
11: Let them give it a shot.
13: So,
14: game five is
6: Saturday.
14: Saturday. Okay,
11: Saturday.
14: There you go.
11: Have either of you guys ever been to the College World Series in Omaha?
14: No.
13: No, I'd like to take the boys, though. That sounds like an awesome time.
11: I've been very fortunate to do what I do for 35 years going on now, right? It is the single greatest event I've ever been to sports-wise. I've been to the Olympics.
13: I've been
11: to the Super Bowl. I've been to the World Series. I've been to the only super, super big one, two big ones I haven't been to. I've never been to the Masters. I've never been to the Kentucky Derby. So I've never seen either of those things. But just from a pure fun standpoint, nothing like
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11: 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So only one team's going to win it, but just when you get to Omaha, you've achieved a goal of arriving there. It's like making the Final Four, only it's bigger as far as, like, the participation goes. Incredible, incredible event. 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
14: Love it. Beto, Vegas is going crazy right now.
13: Beto, did you hear me express my kind of difficult feelings to deal with about Mexico earlier?
15: Oh, and I got a couple of texts from people saying, oh, Trudell, the guy who used to hate El Tri, he used to call him El Tri.
13: I know.
14: He used to call him El Tri?
15: Yeah.
14: You didn't say it. You didn't tell us that.
13: Well, no, this is kind of domestic Beto.
14: You didn't say
15: a lot of people listened.
14: Oh,
15: and,
14: boy.
15: The text messages came in, the receipts, and they said, go back to your boy Pulisic.
14: Ooh.
13: Uh-huh. What about him?
15: They said, go back to him.
14: Oh boy!
13: I didn't say I'm rooting for them to beat USA. I said that I have warmed on El Tri, and I don't like it.
15: As
13: I don't
15: Cappy
13: like
15: says,
13: the fact that I have.
15: Everybody's listening.
14: Everybody's listening.
13: Wow.
15: Cuidado, mijo.
13: Cállate.
11: That means be careful, and that means shut up.
14: I heard that.
6: I love the cállate.
14: Yes.
11: I'm basically bilingual in this show.
14: I got you. Absolutely.
11: I'm here. I know those ones.
14: You're right there.
11: The road starts right here tomorrow. Speaking of, the U.S. men's national team begins its journey on soccer's biggest stage. 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
6: You're hanging out with the Rams Super Bowl champ and Sweet Tea.
7: 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Yes. What's up?
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9: Guys, what the heck is going on out here?
6: Back to the guys.
10: All right, let's start with a couple of birthdays here. The answer is obviously Tom Brady, right? The greatest quarterback of all time,
11: yes.
10: All the Super Bowls.
11: Greatest living quarterback.
10: Yeah. Is Joe Montana number two?
11: I don't mind picking
10: second. It's his 70th birthday today.
11: I don't mind picking second. If you had Joe Montana, if Joe Montana was loose in today's NFL, he'd be unstoppable.
10: Yeah,
11: he would be.
12: If I had to win one game, though, I don't think it's clear that you take Brady over Montana.
11: Okay. One game, I'd take Brady.
12: Yeah.
11: One game for my life,
10: yeah.
11: Give me Brady.
12: Over
10: yeah.
12: Montana?
11: Absolutely. Either way, they're not going to make a mistake, but just give me that guy.
10: Yeah. Like, I think what you said is right. If I got to pick second and I get Joe Montana.
11: I'm good.
10: By the way, I'll pick third and I'll take John Elway, too, and feel pretty good about that.
11: Fourth, fifth, sixth.
10: Yeah.
11: Yeah, I'm good.
10: There's a few good ones in there. Peter Dinklage turns 57 years old today.
11: You know, I still haven't watched Game of Thrones.
10: Me neither.
12: That's both of your bad, man.
11: I know.
13: Me neither.
12: Have some fun, pal. It's amazing.
10: That's what everybody says, and I'm sure if I watched it, I would like it, but that whole genre is just...
12: That's what Ireland spent a year fighting me on that,
10: yeah.
12: And then the first episode, he's like, I'm in, and he crushed the whole series, so...
11: Everybody keeps dying.
10: Yeah, I don't mind the...
11: Not everybody.
10: Medieval hobbits and dragons.
11: That's kind of all me, but yeah.
12: I get that, and I'm not like a sci-fi guy. I didn't grow up playing Dungeons and Dragons or anything. It's not an insult. I'm just saying, like, it's just, I would say it's good enough that you just give it a try and watch one episode. You can do that
10: The season one, F1 will hook you. Okay. I could try that.
12: And if it doesn't hook you, you'll at least be like, okay, I get it, and I want to watch episode two.
10: Okay.
12: Right? But I don't think you're going to turn the pilot and be like, I don't get it. This sucks.

0: Don't think that'll happen.
1: Elf?
2: Peter Dinklage was
1: he
2: in
1: was an elf.
2: Yes.
1: Okay, he beat up Will Ferrell.
2: Yes.
1: Yeah, okay.
2: Yeah. Yeah. Peter Dinklage has been in a billion
1: bunch of stuff.
2: But yes, elf.
1: In Bruges. Have you seen that one?
2: Don't believe
1: Colin
2: I have.
1: Farrell plays a hitman.
2: Okay.
1: I've seen that one too. Yes, very good.
0: Belgium? Okay. Bruges in Belgium?
1: I think so.
0: Yeah.
1: Yes.
2: It is National German Chocolate Cake Day. You guys should go get your third pieces of cake.
0: Bro, I've had two different types of cakes today, and I'm not opposed to trying a third.
1: I got a whole
2: You've had
1: carrot
2: a white
1: cake.
2: Piece of cake, a red piece of cake. You might as well have a brown
0: on,
2: piece
0: now.
2: Of cake.
0: Yep.
2: German chocolate cake is not so bad, by the way.
0: Very solid.
2: World Gin Day. I feel like I need to observe this
1: gin
2: in my own.
1: Or gin.
2: Gin.
1: Gin Day. Really?
2: Yes, yeah. Like a London dry gin.
1: That's every day.
2: Yeah.
1: Let's go.
2: Well, see, that's not an everyday thing for me. It is a very specific Friday night thing.
1: Oh.
2: That's when, if I'm going to have a... Friday night has probably an 800 batting average on a martini,
1: oh,
2: I
1: good.
2: Would say. Saturday
1: oh,
2: night
1: wow.
2: has about a... 40% batting average, and the rest of the week is a
1: Sunday
2: near
1: is a no.
2: Sunday through Thursday is a no.
1: Is a no. Okay.
2: But it's National Gin Day, so today may be the exception that proves the rule.
0: My drinking is far more arbitrary than that.
2: I
0: just might happen to be home on a given night, and then I look in the fridge, and I'm like, oh, I guess I'm going to have a beer tonight. It's not preordained.
2: I'll have a beer here and there, but that a martini is not something to end the night with. It's
1: no
2: something to start
1: on
2: the
1: beer.
2: Night with. You know what I mean? Like, if I get home, I'm not going to start drinking martinis and wine and wrap it up
0: the
2: at
0: time,
2: 1 o'clock in the
0: What's
2: morning.
0: The time that you start at, like, what, so that 6 p.m. or what?
2: Yeah.
0: Okay.
1: As soon as he gets home.
2: Yeah, then the second one around 6:30-something, and then a little wine, and then the TV.
1: Yeah, there you go.
2: And then anything else.
1: Shoes off,
2: up.
1: Let's go.
2: Yeah, absolutely. National Outlet Shopping Day. You can have it. You guys can take my spot.
1: I do like outlet shopping.
2: You do?
1: I do.
0: That was a big deal.
1: I can find pants there.
0: That was a big deal in the Midwest.
3: Yeah,
0: in the Midwest
3: it's
0: growing up.
3: It's a good
0: up,
3: time.
0: Like,
3: you get great deals.
1: Yeah,
3: okay?
1: Great deals.
2: I know, but there's always something a little wonky about it.
3: No.
2: I've had nothing but bad luck at those
1: Really?
2: Places.
0: No,
1: yeah,
0: I loved it. We drive from, you know, like Minneapolis to Chicago, and there's a certain outlet mall in Wisconsin that had the Nike store, and I would be like desperate to get there because then my parents would be like, okay, you can get two things because they're on sale. Right, so yeah, I was hyped on the outlet malls.
2: Today, Frank Morris, John Anglin, and Clarence Anglin became the only prisoners to escape from Alcatraz.
1: Yes.
2: They were never seen again after escaping on an inflatable raft.
1: Okay, so Bay Area, grew up seeing Alcatraz almost every day of my life.
2: Yeah.
1: They are dead.
3: Yeah, they are.
2: Oh, that place is
0: they drowned,
2: treacherous.
0: Right?
1: They drowned, and a shark ate them. There's no way they made it.
0: Because if they didn't drown, we would have heard the story.
1: Correct.
2: Right.
0: Right?
2: Right.
0: Right.
2: But they do like a triathlon where those guys can swim. Now, those guys are not triathlete, but
1: yes.
2: I mean, I guess it's possible.
1: The current is so strong, you're 5 miles down before
4: you
1: know.
4: You have to qualify to do that.
1: Yes,
4: right.
2: But
4: they're a quarter mile, too. They're not doing that far.
0: And those guys probably also weren't, like, the best nourished.
2: No, that's what I'm saying. I'm saying it's not likely that they're fish food.
0: I don't think they had been eating well leading up to that. Maybe hadn't gotten the best sleep while they were tunneling their way out.
3: Also, Alcatraz, super haunted.
1: Oh, yeah.
2: It's weird. It's a weird
3: I've been
2: place.
3: There.
1: Yeah. I highly encourage taking the tour.
2: Yes.
3: Yes.
2: It's
3: a
2: weird
3: place. Yeah. Do it.
0: I enjoyed my time there.
2: My favorite Stone song of them all debuted today, or hit number one today. Paint It Black, by the way.
1: Great song.
2: Yeah.
1: Great song. Yep.
2: Just
1: play this.
2: Every Scorsese movie ever.
1: Play this when you're working out, you will go faster.
2: Yeah?
1: Try it. Yeah.
2: And I like to raw dog it. No music.
1: I can't do that.
2: Yeah.
1: Do you do that when you walk?
2: Yeah.
1: When you run, walk? He goes. No music.
2: Nothing.
0: No, I don't ever go no music ever.
1: Thank you.
0: In but I'm usually listening to podcasts now, though, which is not great to work out to, but I feel like I have to use my time better that way.
2: I want to, like, reach a meditative state where it's just the thumping of my feet on the pavement and just try to think about nothing.
1: Oh,
2: I rarely succeed, but I try to think about
0: nothing. Yeah, that's not me. I can't do that.
4: And you're scared that someone's going to kidnap
1: you. That's
2: true. Well, that's how they get you.
1: I'm right there with you, bro.
0: Right, hey, you ready for your squad?
1: My squad? Yeah,
0: an hour,
1: go.
0: Baby.
1: Let's go.
0: Yes. Your squad coming up in an hour.
4: Sonny's ready to go.
2: My favorite part of that was you're like, huh?
0: Forget those checks, man.
1: Ben said, like, I
0: got
1: to be home by 7.
4: You got
0: get those
4: to.
0: Checks out of here.
1: Let's go.
4: Oh, we got the anthem ready to go.
2: What do you got coming up?
0: Chechia, not Chechnya.
4: What is it?
0: Chechia.
1: Oh. Chechia.
0: Not Chechnya.
1: No, they're the targets.
2: Chechia is taking on South Korea in about an hour and two minutes.
1: There you
0: right.
1: go.
0: Vamos in Mexico's group.
4: And the Koreans have been going crazy with the tequila, man. So we're talking about that. Destination for LA Sports coming up. 2 hours. A lot of Mexico recap, a lot of World Cup talk, and we're going to actually take some phone calls, ask a couple guests.
2: There you go.
4: In. We're doing all kinds of stuff.
1: Let's
4: go.
2: And you got the flag.
4: Wait, hold on.
2: Oh, no,
1: Vamos
2: no. That's it. Battle's coming up next.
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1: What's going on? I was here earlier this morning at 7 o'clock. 11 hours later, I am still here. And when people are like, oh, Beto, that's a lot of work. No. This time of year, it's not a work. It is fun. We get to do this. As I told Young Kasim, who's working with us tonight. As I told Laura Romo, we get to do this. There's people actually working. So why would I ever complain about this? And who am I working with? Solo. So destination for LA sports. What are you doing here at ESPN Los Angeles? So during the summer, you know, we have some extra programming. We know there's people driving around. Some nights we're going to have Angel baseball. Some nights we're going to have Lakers talk with Geeter and Trudell. Last night it was Road to the World Cup with Mario Ruiz and Dave Denholm, two of the best out there. And tonight it's me. And then Greg's like, Greg Bergman, of course. So who are you going to work with? I'm like, Berg, if you get somebody, cool. If you don't, cool. Because if you know anything about me, I like to bring everybody in. I like to come with everybody. No llego solo. I bring people with me. And tonight we got the kids in the back. I don't know who they are, but there was kids back there. I can't see back there, but we'll get them involved too. And believe it or not, I'm going to do this. We're going to take your phone calls. So all morning long, you heard, what's that guy's name? What's that guy's name in the morning? What's his name? Chris McKee. That's the guy's name you heard in the morning. You heard me. And you heard, of course, Scott Kaplan, Morales, and Bergman. We had a great time this morning breaking down what happened with the Knicks last night and the Spurs last night. Greatest comeback ever in NBA history. I'm pretty sure you've heard it for the last 12 hours. A lot of things have changed since then. El Tri has won a soccer game. Mexico wins the opening game of the World Cup. We're going to play a lot of that. We're going to have some guests tonight. Gustavo Arellano, a good friend of mine from the LA Times, is going to join us at 6:30. And then at 7 o'clock, Andres Soto, young kid that I mentor, who is covering the World Cup in Mexico City. He was there with beer thrown on him, and he's going to join us at 7 o'clock from Mexico City. He is a writer for USA Today. Now, am I the biggest soccer fan? I'm going to say it right now. Nope. But I am every 4 years, and right now I'm all Mexico'd out. Tomorrow, USA. USA, because tomorrow USA and Paraguay will get going at SoFi, and we're going to have shows at Hollywood Park Casino. Mason and Ireland will be there. DeMarco and Travis will be there with Geeter hanging out with them. All that is going to be there for you. But if you want to get involved in the show, and you know this, at 710 ESPN, we don't take many calls. I am a huge, huge hater of sports graffiti. It's one of the worst things they do on that fantastic show. Should I say that? No. But I'm being honest, because usually on that call, it's, hey, Steve. Hey, John. Old man calling, and you don't know what they're saying, and this it. But you know, if you're calling me, you got to have some vibe. You're going to hang out with me, Kasim, and Laura. There's a vibe going on. So if you want to call, I will take your call tonight. 877-710-ESPN, 877-710-3776. We're here till 8 o'clock. This is how we're going to set it up. And do you need a topic today? No. If you're driving around right now, and it's beautiful outside, and you're going to your kid's game, and you want, huh?
2: Oh, I said, where did you watch the game?
1: Oh, man, I was in a row right there. What was I saying? Damn, Laura.
3: Saying if you're driving around?
2: Can't multitask, huh?
1: Just let me go here, man. I was in a row right there, man. It was like in an Animal House right there. You just let John Belushi go. Like, hey, man, he's on a roll right there. I didn't know if you said that over the air in my ear, so I didn't know how to respond to that. Sorry, Laura. But yeah, if you're driving around, you're going to your kids' game right now, or you're going to your kids' practice, because summertime right now, a lot of close sports going on, and you're like, damn it, I'm just hanging out here. Call me, 877-710-ESPN, 877-710-3776, if you want to talk about anything. We will do the potpourri of phone calls. That'd be cool. But if you do call, Laura, when they do call, make sure they're entertaining, make sure they're energetic, and if they're boring, hang up on them.
2: Okay.
1: Like, simple as that. Be like Funch is on Laker Talk.
2: Oh, Funch is a lot.
1: Funch is cutthroat and brutal because yes. I told him to be like that.
2: I'm not that mean, though.
1: Yes, you are. I believe in you. I have faith in you. DeAndre knows you cut people here. Because if you're going to come out hanging with us, you have to have proper quality, good quality for there. But as far as today, L.A. was buzzing. There was a lot of watch parties all over Southern California. There were is an awesome watch party at the Coliseum. De Oro, the DJ, who's from Highland Park, I think. Or no, he's from La Puente, I believe. The 626er. He was putting on a show at the Coliseum. There was a watch party at BMO. We had a watch party at Commerce Casino with Mason Ireland, Pepe, and Andy Kamenetsky, right? There was parties in Santa Fe Springs. Let me just say this. The majority of my friends, cough, cough, sick day today. Because the game's at 12. And you're living in Southern California. So majority Latino, right? We root for Mexico because that's where our roots are at. But Mexico City is putting on a party. For the first time ever, the Mexico team wins the opening match. They had gone 0-5 with two draws in the opening match, which means it's the first match of the World Cup. And Mexico today got their first victory in the opening match. Kasim, you have the audio. And I was watching this game, of course, on Telemundo. Do a great job with it. We're going to give you what it sounds like. So Mexico was playing South Africa in the opening game. They're in the same bracket, South Africa, Korea, and Czechia. And at 7 o'clock, Korea and Czechia are going to play in Guadalajara. This is an awesome World Cup, by the way. Very expensive. Mexico and Portugal are the two teams that have sold out all their allotment of tickets for every single game. And what was cool about this is they played Estadio Azteca. Kasim, you're what, 23, 24 years old?
3: 23, yeah.
1: Okay. How much of a soccer fan are you?
3: I'm just like you. So I tune in every 4 years. My dad's a really big soccer fan, supports Senegal. He's from Senegal. So,
1: oh, that's where your family's from?
3: Yeah,
1: you got roots in Senegal?
3: Yeah.
1: Okay.
3: So, you know, us Africans, you know who we were rooting for this match, you know?
1: Okay, who are the Africans rooting for?
3: I don't think we can say it without
1: saying. Who are they rooting for? What team?
3: We're going for Mexico.
1: Yeah.
3: Come on, man.
1: So, Senegal. You'll be watching the Senegal, right?
3: We'll be tapped in, yeah.
1: Do you have a jersey for Senegal?
3: I do. Sadio Mane jersey.
1: Really?
3: Yeah.
1: Okay. All right. See, you understand this, right? Laura, same thing. You understand the cultural pride of your country playing.
2: Of course.
1: Right. So you understand. You got your Mexico gear tomorrow.
2: I do.
1: We're going to have your USA gear tomorrow. So it's France, Senegal, Iraq, and Norway are in the same pool, right? So they're in group I. So you'll be ready for the Senegal game.
3: Yes, sir.
1: When do they play? Right.
3: Come back to me on that.
1: But when they play, you're watching the game.
3: Oh, yeah. I'll be tuned in. Yeah.
1: Right. Just like your dad.
3: They don't play until like next week, I
1: but
3: think.
1: Just like your dad, he's going to be tuned in, right?
3: Exactly.
1: Everybody's going to be tuned in. That's what the World Cup does. Again, am I the biggest soccer fan? No. I love Denholm. I love Mario. I'll go to an LAFC game. I'll go to any game. But I'm not really paying attention. I'm like not like Trudell is waking up to watch Premier League games at 6 in the morning or anything like that. But every 4 years, woohoo! That's why I went and got all the gear. Yesterday, I found the Vuvuzela at Northgate.
2: Nice.
1: Right? I also went to Northgate, and I was like, you know what? Because I knew I was going to be here in the morning. I thought Cappy was going to be here, and I thought he was going to walk in.
2: This one's rough.
1: As soon as he walked in, I was going to be... Right, the Matraca from Northgate.
2: La Matraca.
1: And we're going to have a watch party for Northgate at June 25th for Team USA. We'll talk about that later on. But tonight, we're just going with you, vamping, hanging out with you. And USA is going to play Paraguay tomorrow at SoFi. Get there early because it's going to be a mess getting into that stadium. But you see, Estadio Azteca. It's in Mexico City. So you saw how beautiful it looked, right? A big renovation. It's kind of far from the city. If you've ever been to Mexico City, it is impossible to get around there. You been to Mexico City, Laura?
2: I have never. Okay. Only to Jalisco.
1: Okay, so Mexico City is New York on steroids. It is just congested. Traffic is brutal. If you have to go somewhere that's five miles away, it's going to take you an hour. So the stadium is about 45 minutes away from like the downtown, like in Zócalo, where they show everybody the bigger. Yep. But all around the area, everybody was hanging out, watch parties. I actually had a friend of mine who went to the game. His seats? Second to last row from the roof. He was, his Instagram said, I'm closer to God than I am to the field. He was way up there, but an opportunity to be down there. And Mexico gets the win today, this afternoon, 2-0 in a game that had 3 red cards. 2 players from South Africa were kicked out. 1 player from Mexico was kicked out. And if you get a red card, you're automatically suspended for the next game. And this is how you know, this is where I'm going to bring it back to L.A. If you go to the ESPN.com story, The headline, Mexico beat South Africa in the World Cup opener. This is the English, ESPN.com. The video that they have embedded is a video of the celebration at the Coliseum.
3: Wow.
1: Right? And the Coliseum has seen some great things over the year. I remember being there for the Laker parade in 09, of course, USC games. It was hot in LA today. It was sizzling outside. And the fans were on the field watching the screens, and you could just see them partying like it was no tomorrow. Kasim, let's hear the first goal by USA, by Mexico, in the English language.
4: Bros played against each other in the 1986 World Cup. Zitolo was caught up there.
1: There you go. You hear the mariachi in the back. Julian Quiñones, who was actually born in Colombia and then naturalized to Mexico because he plays in the Mexican League, he struck the first goal. Now, how does this sound in Spanish? And that Spanish broadcast on Telemundo by Jose Luis Salido, a fantastic call. Then Mexico added another goal. It was pretty cool. We have the second goal. Let's play the second goal.
4: Alvarado's crossing.
1: For Raul Jimenez, who played in the Premier League, and if you see him, he's wearing a headband, and he had a padding on the side. A couple years ago, he had a cracked skull, and he wears that headband for padding. People are watching was like, what's that guy doing? And for style, he doesn't even have much hair. Like, no, he cracked his skull a couple years ago. So this is the part of the season, or the part of the World Cup, where you can ask dumb questions, and it's okay, right? Because nobody's going to talk down to you. How do you not know this? Because everybody watching right now, we're casuals. Like, we did our pool here. We drew the teams. We all figured it out. We know what's going on. It's just to have something about this. And coming up, I'm going to play some sound throughout the show of the party that is going down in Mexico. There's parties in Guadalajara. There's parties in Mexico City. And the foreign tourists that are coming out, let's just say the Mexicans are opening up their arms, their homes, and they are having a fantastic party. Also, a reporter at the World Cup did something that I don't know if I would, but I'm kind of jealous of. 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I'm Bethel Duran on 710 ESPN.
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6: The 2026 FIFA World Cup is officially underway, and host nation Mexico got off to an excellent start with a comfortable victory over South Africa in the opening match of the tournament. Mexico set the tone early, with Julian Quiñones scoring the first goal of the 2026 World Cup, followed by another goal by Raul Jimenez, sending the crowd in Mexico City into celebration and helping L3 take the full 3 points in Group A. Focus now turns to South Korea and Czechia as they square off tonight at 7 p.m. LAFC star Son Heung-min leads the Koreans into their opening match, with both sides looking to make an early statement. The World Cup is underway, and the action is just getting started.
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0: And it is the destination for LA sports. 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
1: Oh, oh, snap.
18: Un, dos, tres, cuatro.
1: Oh, snap. Get a casino. That's right. The Escasine hanging out in Yakima.
3: You already
1: C-Tech.
3: Know?
1: What song is this, Kasim?
3: Don't play me, Beto. You know I know this song.
1: You know it?
3: El Son de Dito. Come on, man. Come on, man.
1: So you work with me. You pick on the vibe. El Son de Dito. The little sound, the sound right there. And the sound. Do it. Do it, Kasim. You know this is Coachella.
19: I sure do, yes.
1: Oh, you know, man, you've been to enough quinceañeras at Coachella.
19: I have, yes.
1: DeAndre Hawkins, host of Laker Talk Daily, was on hiatus right now, hanging out with us in the studio. I told you to hang out real quick for a second. Let me give you an update on what's going on in Pittsburgh. The Dodgers are beating the Pirates 7-4 in that game. They're headed to the eighth inning right now. Dodgers with 9 hits. Pirates also with 9 hits. Looking at some of the numbers. Let's see here. Freddie Freeman has an RBI. Tucker with a couple RBI. Miguel Rojas with RBI. And Shohei with an RBI in this one. Home run number 13 of the season for Shohei Ohtani. Dalton Rushen with a double in that game. Robleski went 4 2/3, gave up 6 hits, 4 earned runs, had a couple walks, a strikeout. He also got tagged for 2 homers. Hockey is going on ABC right now in the second period. Game 5 series is tied at 2. The Golden Knights and the Hurricanes are tied at 1. All right, DeAndre Hawkins. I know you worked with DeMarco and Travis. Tomorrow you're going to work with DeMarco, Travis, and Geek from HBC.
19: Mm-hmm.
1: Which, who are you rooting for in the World Cup? What teams did you get?
19: The teams that I got Brazil.
1: Oh.
19: Yeah, so I don't know much about Brazil as far as who's on the team right now.
1: No, we don't need details.
19: I got Brazil,
1: uh-huh.
19: And then the second team that I got was Ivory Coast.
1: Okay.
19: So, yeah, I'm pulling for them. Hopefully they can give me some points. But, yeah, I'm definitely going to be pulling more for Brazil because they're one of the favorites to win the World
1: Brazil's
19: Cup.
1: Brazil's one of the favorites to the World Cup. How much do you watch the World Cup?
19: So, I generally do watch the World Cup. I don't watch, I'll be honest with you, I don't watch soccer that much.
1: Yeah, but we're all the same.
19: I mean, when the World Cup comes around, for sure, I'm tuned in. I was locked into the Mexico game.
1: Yeah?
19: I was definitely locked into the Mexico game today, though.
1: Do you need a jersey?
19: I might. I ain't gonna lie to you, man.
1: So, yeah, I know, Laura. You guys were talking about getting gear earlier in the show, right?
2: Correct.
1: What was I caught the very end of it. So, what was it? They say you get all the gear.
2: So, I like to get my merch. I know tomorrow we're gonna be at HBC. So I'm like, it's the U.S. Let me rep. I was born here, you know.
1: Uh huh.
2: And I went and got a track jacket because I honestly did not like the jerseys for USA. I just thought they were kind of
1: Nike didn't do the best of job with them.
2: No, not at all. No. They did them dirty.
1: I'm not the biggest Adidas guy.
2: I'm decked out in Adidas.
1: Unfortunately, I had to go to the Adidas store yesterday, so I went to the Citadel. My son wanted a Mexico jersey.
2: You were there yesterday?
1: Yeah.
2: Yo también.
1: Yeah, I went in the afternoon. So my son wanted the Mexico goalie jersey. So it's a purple jersey, like a lavender kind of stuff. Mm-hmm. So I went to the Adidas store thinking, at 10 in the morning, I'll be good, in and out, cool. There was a line outside. Yeah. You know, and the Cabazon outlets Louis Vuitton and Gucci and Valentino, there's a line with security. There was a line at the Adidas store to zigzag in. I'm like, damn.
19: Oh, they had like a good percentage off or something? They had like a good deal, or just because the jerseys were on?
2: No deals on these.
1: It's the authentic jersey.
19: Okay.
1: You go to the Callejones and get the bootleg. I mean, nothing wrong with it. But if you want to go, because they had Argentina, they had Spain, Colombia. They had all the people uniforms that they make for those countries. And it was cool. But it was a vibe. It was a party. And I'm like, damn, this is cool right here. So I got him that jersey. My daughter, I got her the black jersey, but she got it custom. I ordered it a couple weeks ago. She got her name on there. So every World Cup, I buy the kids their jerseys since they're a little kid. So every 4 years, they get a new jersey. It's expensive, but you know me. I don't spend money on merch.
19: Nah, I hear you.
1: But that was it.
19: But look, man, I would be wrong if I wouldn't say that the Mexico jerseys are definitely a lot better looking than the USA jerseys.
1: Yeah.
19: I would be wrong.
1: The ones they're wearing right now are beautiful.
19: They're clean.
1: The white ones are going to be nice and clean. The white ones are the road uniforms. Mm. So they'll be clean for there. So, Kazeem, you got your Senegal jersey ready to go?
3: I got it.
1: All right. I know when Senegal is playing now. Senegal, Tuesday, June 16th at noon against France.
3: Oof.
1: So Bergman, Kazeem is not available. What?
3: Against France?
19: Senegal's got no chance, man.
1: Hey,
3: I wouldn't say no chance.
19: They got no chance.
1: There's always a chance.
19: Not against France.
1: Hey,
19: the World Cup winners? Come on, man.
1: Hey, man.
19: Come on, man.
1: Hey.
19: Look.
1: Hey.
19: Look, just like South Africa rolling, I was like, there's no chance South Africa is going to win today against Brazil.
1: So, France is a big favorite.
19: Yeah, exactly.
1: If you want to bet on Senegal to win, you have to put $100. We'll get you $600.
3: Would you believe if I said anything is possible?
19: No.
1: No. And if you bet on France to win 100, you better put $210 down.
3: Oh, man.
1: So I'm glad you're here. I want to talk about last night's game a little bit with DeAndre Hopkins. You're watching this, 29-point lead. Did you think the Spurs were going to blow it?
19: No. Honestly, I did not think they were going to blow it. A 29-point lead like that, and I get it. There's no lead in the NBA that is safe. 20-point leads now in today's NBA, it is not safe. But the Spurs, once again, they went away from the things that got them into that point of the game. I understand the three-point ball was falling down for them in the first half, but second half comes, it's going to be a different type of game. When you have the lead, how are you maintaining it? Meaning, there's no need to go early into the shot clock, coming down in fast break, jacking up threes. Devin Vassell got caught up doing that. There was a couple of times Dylan Harper got a little happy. When Wembanyama was sitting there coasting around the three-point line, in that moment, when you have a lead like that, you got to find different ways of getting buckets, meaning getting to the basket, getting fouled. There's a reason why Karl-Anthony Towns is in foul trouble. The referees, they were blowing a whistle last night. Every little ticky-tack thing, you got to find a way to keep that momentum rolling. Mitch Johnson, he was sitting there. He was calling timeouts. I know towards the end, he kind of got a little, had some moments there where he wasn't really utilizing them. But
1: he saved it, and good thing he saved it. They were able to have that inbounds play at the end. And we didn't even talk about it this morning. If Cat doesn't tip the inbounds play, Castle's going to have a wide-open alley-oop because Wemby had a nice screen of Josh Hart.
19: Mm-hmm.
1: He had one guy on him. Hart went around. He hit the bump with the hip just enough. If Cat doesn't tip it, there's an easy alley-oop. And this is where a rookie and Dylan Harper, who all of a sudden is back into the game, right? And different story there. But if he punts fakes, gets Cat in the air, there's a different story. There's a chance to get in because Cat was falling into him. Anyways, there's so many different scenarios. They didn't lose because of that play. They lost because they were jacking up threes in the third quarter. They were taking shots with 15 on the shot clock in that fourth quarter. Like, what are you doing here? There's nothing for that. Is the series over?
19: No.
1: Oh.
19: It's not over. I was waiting for a moment to say it on the DeMarco and Travis show because I was just sitting there just hearing. I'm all like, you know, I feel like the San Antonio Spurs, I feel like they're going to win back in San Antonio. Now, I do feel like when it gets back to New York, that may get a little tricky. I do feel like the Knicks may close it out over there. But as far as series, automatically, we're just assuming it's going to be over. I don't think so, because I understand 3-2, the Spurs are down against OKC. They found a way to get that one game in OKC in San Antonio to come back, and they beat the defending champs over there in their place. But, you know, the Spurs had three games where it came down to crunch time. It came down to final possessions, and they weren't able to close out the game. So, I mean, veteran leadership. You have De'Aaron Fox there for a reason. He had a couple of those plays in that fourth quarter. Yep. Where you're like, man, miscommunication in the screen and roll, and then him kind of going late into the shot clock, step back threes, and then things in those situations. That's why the Spurs acquired you, so you can have mm-hmm. that. So late in the clutch, I feel like the Spurs will be better, hopefully, as the series progresses. But I'm looking to see the Spurs at least get this one back in San Antonio.
1: Last night, the Knicks were a point and a half favorite. They go back to San Antonio with a 3-1 lead. Again, I'm not gambling on NBA, but I like to see what Vegas wants to see. The first two games in San Antonio, Spurs were 5.5, 6.5-point favorites.
19: Mm-hmm.
1: New York, different story. They were dogged by a point and a half or two. Tomorrow night, game 5. Backs against the wall. What do you think Vegas is saying?
19: Vegas is saying the Spurs are probably the favorite in that one.
1: Mm-hmm.
19: Probably like
1: correct.
19: That, probably like what, 3.5?
1: Vegas has them a 5.5-point favorite.
19: Really?
1: That's a big number. And that's a big number.
19: Look, and I get it that they're back in San Antonio, but the Knicks have been, you know, mm-hmm. it's not like the Knicks. I mean, I think they're looking at it because, but no, the Knicks won both in San Antonio, so. But it's just because of the Spurs have had double-digit leads heading into that second half. You know, me and Kasim are actually laughing and joking about this. Are the Spurs the best first-half team ever in playoff history?
1: They've led by double digits in every single game this series.
19: Crazy.
1: I told you most people didn't go to work today, if you're Mexican.
19: For sure.
1: One of those being Beto and Whittier, our good friend. Beto, you're on Destination for LA Sports on 710 ESPN. Don't tell me you pretended to work, bro. Hello?
15: I work, you know, but to fund all the that I have during the week and during the weekend, but it was good, man, because, I mean, the vibe, you know, leading up to the tournament, it probably wasn't other than you guys' station and other spots, I mean, there wasn't that buzz, right? But you go out now, and today you see all the green jerseys. Probably tomorrow.
19: Hey, look, man, it's a good time out there, man. Mexico, that's a big win.
1: DeAndre, I miss you.
19: I miss you too, man.
1: We'll see you soon. DeAndre Hawkins, sure. Always great to follow. Go follow him on social media. His host, the Laker Talk Daily. It's on hiatus right now. Coming up next, though, we're going to talk to Gustavo Arellano from the LA Times. He's a columnist, good friend of mine. And I want to get into this with Gustavo about how you can still root for the USA and Mexico. We have that dual identity. A lot of us have dual citizenship like myself. You just got to pick a team, right? They tell you, like, nah, we can root with them. He was down in Santa Ana at one of the watch parties, so we'll talk to Gustavo Arellano from the LA Times coming up next. Speaking of Orange County, this summer's biggest football watch party is happening at Mercado Gonzalez in Costa Mesa. 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I love that place. Went down there last week, had some great churros, had some great tacos, had a great michelada. You can feel the excitement from kickoff to the final whistle as fans come together to celebrate every goal, every save, and every unforgettable moment. The asada tacos, the quesabirria, the ceviches. Oh, my goodness. The aguachiles they got are fantastic. Grab all that as you get ready to cheer on your favorite squad. So whether you're rooting for El Tri or Team USA, Mercado Gonzalez is your soccer fan paradise all summer long. And if you need merch, this hat, got it there. The matraca, got it there. The vuvuzela, got that at Mercado Gonzalez in Costa Mesa. Gustavo Arellano for the LA Times coming up next on the Destinations for LA Sports. I'm Beto Duran on 710 ESPN.
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1: What song is this, Cassini?
3: Salito Lindo, right?
1: Yeah!
3: Come on, man. You keep testing me, Beto.
1: Oh, you keep flying. 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I mean, again, you've been to enough quinceañeras or parties at LMU. You know what's going on. Destination for LA Sports, Beto Duran with you here on the opening day of the World Cup. In about 30 minutes, Korea and Czechia will get going in Guadalajara. Earlier this afternoon, Mexico got their first victory in the opening match. And Mexico City, they defeated South Africa 2-0. Good friend of mine is Gustavo Arellano from the LA Times. Gustavo is a fantastic columnist. You can hear him all over. Make sure you follow his Instagram. We're on Tuesdays. He does a free-for-all at 9:45. Gustavo is in Orange County. You were in Santa Ana today, or Santana, covering a watch party?
26: Yeah, so one of the big trends, by the way, thank you for having me on the Mana Radio Hour. One of the trends that you've seen among politicians in Southern California in recent years is they hold watch parties. You know, especially council members in LA, they have a bunch of money and people want to see soccer, and it's also an easy way to plaster your name across everything. So in Santana, council candidate Isuri Ramos, she held a watch party at a place called Mission Bar. What's it called? Mission Control Arcade Bar, right there in downtown Santana. Like 100 people showed up. It was great. Good food, good chilaquiles, too.
1: Wow. So politicians getting involved in sports. What a concept, right? Anyways, I'm going to leave that one alone, Gustavo.
26: Well, soccer. I mean, they've always been showing up to baseball, basketball, yeah, and all that. But now, given their Latino reality and the popularity of soccer in Southern California, soccer is now part of it. Like 20 years ago, this would not have been happening, except maybe Gloria Molina. And even then, she was more of a baseball fan.
1: Yeah. Gustavo, you and I have roots in Zacatecas, a state in the central part of Mexico where baseball is king, not soccer. But every 4 years, we got to play the role, right? We wear the green, white, and red, like I'm doing right now. As you would say, say, hace. But at the same time, though, when you're a Mexican-American, and I brought this up earlier, I'm one of those that has dual citizenship, right? So I have my Mexican and USA passport. Tomorrow, I'm going all USA. You can do that, can't you? Because people try to argue with me about that.
26: And Mexicans do it because Mexicans hate the United States soccer team. Straight up, no, you know, full stop and all of that. The same way how Mexicans hated Oscar De La Hoya. There's this idea that if you're Mexican, you cannot possibly like anything related to the United States when it comes to Mexico, even though the United States gave us the American dream, gave our parents amnesty, gave our parents jobs and all that. But no, no, when it comes to U.S., everything is evil, which is complete bull. Like, give me a break. And not only that, Mexicans, we've always loved the underdog. And look, when it comes to this dynamic, historically, the United States soccer team has always been the underdog to the Mexican soccer team. So why wouldn't you at least want to root for the U.S. every once in a while?
1: Right. And we're talking about this. Kasim, who's working the board with us tonight, he's an LMU alum, but his parents are from Senegal. So it's that cultural and pride that you have that feels different, right? You can feel that in your veins.
26: You have to, like, and also if you, then of course you have the third or fourth generation Mexican Americans who will only root for the U.S. soccer squad and do not like the Mexican side at all. It's like, give me a break. You have to, the Mexico soccer team is one of the most lovable teams in the world because we do not win. We don't win. We'll win a little bit. We'll get maybe to the round of 16 and then we lose in heartbreaking fashion. So it's just interesting, the dynamic of the underdogs and the Mexican people. That's why we love El Tri so much, because I mean, you're playing Cielito Lindo, ranchera music. It's all about heartbreak. We love to get our hearts broken. Call it masochism, call it Catholicism, better yet, call it Mexicanidad.
1: Yeah, at the end of the day, we know they're not going to get past the quarterfinals if they even get that far, because the best time they ever got was in 86 when they hosted. But Gustavo, Estadio Azteca, historic. Chavez fought there, 132,000 people. Today, 80,000 people. And I was telling Laura, our producer for tonight, about Mexico City, how it is just like New York on steroids. Amazing food, amazing people, but to get there like that is crazy, right? Have you seen the videos?
26: Oh, yeah. Well, I haven't gone on social media yet just because I've been working all day. You know, some of us do work, Beto. Some of us Mexicans do work when the three does their thing. But I was just seeing the visuals on Telemundo and just seeing the fans going crazy. Look, what I loved, of course, people tossing those paper sombreros that I guess they gave out, because Mexicans, if they have something that looks like a sombrero or a tortilla, they're going to throw it. But if you're an American, don't do it.
1: Well, as Vin Scully said about Fernando's no-hitter, if you have your sombrero, throw it to the sky. Vin Scully knew.
26: Exactly. Vin got it. Vin knew what was up. Yeah. But look, we won. That's great. We just need one more victory, then we'll move on to whatever it is, the round of 32 now. And then, of course, we'll lose to Argentina.
1: Oh, vos. Now, Gustavo, now the question I have from the YouTube chat, because you know, this show is live on the ESPN Los Angeles YouTube page, Destination for LA Sports, Beto Durán with Gustavo Arellano from the LA Times. Tocayo, Beto and Whittier says, is Mexico like the Cubs? Lovable?
26: But the Cubs won. The Cubs won in the past from 1905. Takers to ever a chance. They made it into the World Series, and of course they were gone for 45 years. No, I mean, Mexico would be. I don't want to call us the Tampa Bay Rays,
1: but they won. They get to the World Series at least.
26: They got to the World Series, but that's the thing. We've never gotten to the whole way. There's just no – Mexico is Mexico. Mexico, look, we are it's a first-world country. We're the bottom half of the first world, but we are first world. We're rich. You called Mexico City New York on steroids. Nah, Mexico City is its own freaking – It's its own freaking galaxy. It's a place where you could be having like hipster coffee and a minute away are pyramids that are 700 years old. It's like it's just such an amazing place. So to have been there, and I have friends did text me from Estadio Azteca, and they're just saying the atmosphere was absolutely incredible. I could only imagine it. What's going to happen at SoFi tomorrow, it's not going to match it nowhere near, just because American soccer fans don't have that connection to El Tri the way we've had for decades. But yeah, I'm rooting. I want the United States to beat Paraguay. I think they will win because Chilaver is not playing for Paraguay anymore. So that's how it is.
1: Now, you watch USA. I was watching the Fox broadcast. Of course, Alexi Lalas on there. And they had Chicharito on the broadcast. They had Zlatan on the broadcast. Like, imagine Zlatan and Thierry Henry, and then you see Alexi Lalas. Like, nothing against Alexi, but like, damn, Fox stepped it up big time on TV. I like that.
26: They also know a lot of Mexicans do not speak exactly the best Spanish like you or I, and so they're not gonna. It's like going to Catholic Mass. Like if you want to understand it, you go to the English language Mass. But if you want to feel it, you go to the Spanish language Mass.
1: Absolutely.
26: So for Telemundo, I mean, at the mission control bar that I went to, we're watching Telemundo because you wanted to feel it. But if I'm at home, I'm probably gonna watch it because especially if they have Zlatan and Chicharito, I just want to hear what they have to say, because they're great soccer players and they all ended up in LA anyways.
1: Zlatan will say, "You're welcome for watching me. He let you watch me." I love that about him. Gustavo, you have a column, LA Times. What are you writing tomorrow?
26: Well, it's all mayor's race. Your audience doesn't want to hear about mayor's race.
1: No, we don't want politics on here. All right, we appreciate that. Gustavo, love having you on. Hermano, appreciate you as always. Fantastic work, Gustavo Arellano. Yes, sir. He made a dig at Maná, which I went to go see them the other day. Maná is like a band that sounds like the Police in Spanish, and he hates them, and I love them, but we had a good time there. This is Gustavo Arellano, LA Times. Make sure you subscribe to his Substack. Also, check him out on social media.
2: How was a Maná concert?
1: Jamming.
2: I saw them, oh my God, had to be over 10 years ago here at, well, when it was Staples, well over 10 years, because Bad Bunny beat it, but one of the best concerts I've been to.
1: Yeah, they put on a good show. I've seen them a bunch of times. I remember the first time I ever saw them was 1999 at the Pond back there. It was them and Santana. And the reason I remember that, because I wasn't old enough to drink. So the girl that I went with was like, "Can you buy me a beer? Can you buy me a beer?" Because I was turning 21 in a few weeks. So she was already 21, so she took care of me there. But yeah, I've seen them in Vegas, but a good time. Oye, mi amor. Lakers season done. NBA is game 5. Baseball is going on. Let me give you an update on the Dodger game right now. Bottom of the 8th, Dodgers are leading the Pirates 8-6. And NHL Stanley Cup final series is tied at 2. 7:50 to go in the second period. And the Hurricanes have scored another goal. They're on top of Golden Knights 2-1. Coming up next, I'm going to pay it off. Would I do what this reporter did? Or would I want to keep my job? I'll let you know what's going on. A lot of crazy things happening in Mexico City at the World Cup. Mexico wins today 2-0. Korea, Chechia coming up at the top of the hour. I'm Beth Duran. 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
19: 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And tonight it is the Cisco Kid, Beto Duran, with you talking LA sports. 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

0: But they sound like the Police a little bit, right?
1: A little bit, yeah.
0: And it says, basically, hey, my love, don't tell me no. Don't tell me no. Ruben Polanco, good friend of mine listening on YouTube, says, Beto, Mexico fans are like Raider fans. Well, obviously, we're the same person. We're loyal and ready to get it on. We're ready to win. We know we won't. Just like that. Definition for LA Sports on 710 ESPN. If you look at social media, what's going on? I've been talking a lot about how the party is just kicking off in Mexico. This World Cup is going to be pretty awesome because there's games in Mexico City, Guadalajara, which is where Korea is going to play at 7 o'clock.

0: what you want to do.
1: Did you think about going to Mexico for the cup? Like, if you, obviously we work and all that stuff, but were, or you were like, nah, man, it's too expensive.
0: It's just too expensive. Like I said, if I'm going to go, I'm going to take my daughter because she's a soccer kid. So that's what I wanted to do. But it was just too, and then where Guadalajara Stadium is too far from the city. So it's going to be a mess. I mean, she's 16. She can handle herself now. I've taken her to Europe. She's good. Right. But it was just too freaking expensive to go see a game. And it wasn't even talking about the Mexico game. I'm talking about just the other teams. And it was just, it's just ridiculous. FIFA is just, it's a mafia. They control a bunch of, I don't even want to get into that. But I'm more about like the ambiance, because I was talking to friends today, because after this, I went, after the morning show, I went to Golden Boy.
1: Okay.
0: Going for promotions. And a couple of the people there in 2018, they were in Russia.
1: Whoa.
0: And one of the RPR director, Jane Murcia, showed us a video where she was getting thrown in the air. She's like maybe 5'1", so she was getting thrown in the air. It's an energy. It's a vibe. I've always wanted to go to a different country to watch it. Again, I'm not the biggest soccer fan, and some of the audio we're going to play for you later on, you're going to hear that. 877-710-ESPN, 877-710-3776. Destination for LA Sports if you want to jump in. Again, Laura is screening the calls. And only good calls. I know she's been hanging up on people, and good, Laura. They don't need that. I don't want anybody mumbling. I want real. And it can be about whatever you want. But there was some audio that I want to play for you. I was telling you that I saw this video, and there's videos from all over, because to get a credential for the World Cup is extremely hard. And if you're a rights holder, it helps. But if you're not, it is extremely hard to get a credential for it. And a lot of the times, the broadcasts will have people from different countries. So if you're from Mexico in a credential, it's hard. United States, hard. But they'll allow people from other countries. It's a little bit easier because they know they're going to give a worldwide reporting and exposure. So, Kasim, there is a reporter that works for DAZN in Italy. Now, this man, and we're gonna, if you want to check it out on YouTube, make sure you go to the ESPN Los Angeles YouTube page. John's running the account today, and he's going to post it up. So I want to play these for you right now. I don't, mind you, all the stuff that we're about to play about the reporters, this is what I was talking about. I don't know if I would do, because I don't want to get fired. Now, there are sports reporters who are like, hey, today they won 3-0, blah, blah, blah. Let's break it down. And then you have, as they call, like the man on the street, the one that's interviewing everybody, that's more casual, more relaxed. So they'll be the reporters that you might see in a jersey. But the DAZN reporter from Italy was there. And here's what it sounded like. And I'm going to talk over it. He's speaking Italian, but he's in the mob of people in Mexico City.
2: Per le vie di Città del Messico, oddio, iniziamo. 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
2: ecco, perfetto, spaghetti alla bolognese non esistono.
0: So he tried to interview somebody, he said, parla italiano, you speak Italian, guy, yeah, spaghetti right there. This is after they threw him in the air. Would I do that? Hell no. I'm 6'1", 230. You're not throwing me in the air because you're going to miss.
4: It was like a group of five of them, too.
0: Yeah.
1: But it was enough people. They could handle you.
0: It doesn't matter. Remember, if you're at a World Cup game.
1: Oh, yeah, we're not doing that.
0: The cervezas are flowing. The tequila is flowing. And you're going to trust these dudes just to throw you in the air? It's like at a wedding. That's what they're doing. Hey, throw you in there. And they're supposed to catch you. I don't trust
1: I'm a big bag.
0: These
1: no.
0: people. All right. Now, this right here, let's go to the tequila one. The global reporter, he is in Guadalajara, and this town of Tequila is maybe about 45 minutes away from Guadalajara, where Korea is going to play. And Korea, you have a lot of fans that travel, and they've been going to Tequila, and there's a place called Cantaritos El Güero. So you go to the town of Tequila. Have you ever been there, Laura, to Tequila?
1: I have not. I wish.
0: Okay. So Tequila is a little town, and that's where all the distilleries are at. You get there, and you go tequila tasting.
1: You just go like, hammered.
0: No, not in the town. In the town, you don't get hammered because they take a lot of pride in teaching. Like when you go wine tasting, they take a lot of pride in teaching you.
1: Oh, I got hammered there.
0: There's in the tequila
1: and the wine tasting.
0: Oh, yeah. tasting nice.

0: chugging.
1: And when I went rum tasting in Puerto Rico, too.
0: I've done that, too. How do you? You're different. You're supposed to taste it, not chug it. Anyways, so when I've gone tequila tasting, they give you a little flight, and then they'll tell you, explain to you, you smell with your mouth, right? The olfactory. They give you a bean that pairs with that tequila, or they'll give you
1: a
0: vanilla or whatever it is to pair with it to cleanse the palate. You sip a little bit, and you're like, oh, this is good. Like Jose Cuervo in the United States, cheap.
1: Yeah.
0: And tequila, fantastic. They keep the good stuff over there, right? Reserva de la Familia. So I did that. So there you go. It's a little town casino. You're walking around. Nice, relax. Get about 10 minutes outside of the town. That's where Cantaritos El Güero's at. Where a big jug, and they just start pouring tequila, tequila, tequila, tequila, like squirt, grapefruit in there, straws. And this is where you saw some of the Korean fans doing keg stands onto tequila, and it's just bad. So some of those fans must have been hanging out with our friend from Globo, because he's outside in the street of Guadalajara and hit that casino.
2: O México parece demais com a gente. O mexicano ama futebol. O mexicano tem muito que é isso, moça. Tequila.
0: They're giving him tequila. They're giving him tequila.
2: Como é?
3: Arriba, abaixo, adentro.
4: Adentro.
0: Yeah. So this dude, and right next to him, Kasim and Laura. There's a dude grilling right there.
1: I see that. It's probably fire, too,
0: right,
1: man.
0: There. Just grilling right there. He's at tequila. Now, would I drink tequila on TV? No. I like my job. But the European reporters are completely different. All right? So we're going to teach you, Kasim. All right? You don't drink. I know you don't.
5: I don't, yeah.
0: Yep. But you got to learn the phrase. So?
5: Let's do it.
0: Arriba.
5: Arriba.
0: Abajo.
5: Abajo.
0: Pan centro.
5: Pan centro.
0: Pa dentro.
5: Pa dentro.
0: So up.
5: Up,
0: down,
5: okay,
0: center, and down. So one more time, everybody together. Ready, Laura?
1: Let's do it.
0: Arriba.
5: Arriba. Arriba.
0: Abajo.
5: Abajo.
0: Para centro.
5: Para centro.
0: Para dentro. Woo! Tequila. And that's what the World Cup is going on right now. It is a mess. And coming up, we're going to play some more audio from the World Cup, more things I would not do because I like my job and I don't want to get fired. So far right now, got thrown in the air. Nope. Tequila shots on the air? Nope. And coming up next, play some of that. But at the top of the hour, we're going to go to Mexico City. Andres Soto, a young man who is working for the USA Today newspaper chain, is in Mexico City covering Team Mexico. And Andres, a local kid, grew up here in Highland Park, and he's living the dream down in Mexico. Destination for LA Sports, Beth Duran with you on 710 ESPN.
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7: The 2026 FIFA World Cup is officially underway, and host nation Mexico got off to an excellent start with a comfortable victory over South Africa in the opening match of the tournament. Mexico set the tone early, with Julian Quiñones scoring the first goal of the 2026 World Cup, followed by another goal by Raul Jimenez, sending the crowd in Mexico City into celebration and helping L3 take the full 3 points in Group A. Focus now turns to South Korea and Chechia as they square off tonight at 7 p.m. LAFC star Sun Heung-min leads the Koreans into their opening match, with both sides looking to make an early statement. The World Cup is underway, and the action is just getting started.
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17: Oh, here we go. Here we go. And let's do it.

0: from LA Live. Tonight, it is the one and only Beto Duran with you, talking all things LA sports. 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
1: Thank you, Morales. Having a great time with you. Another hour here till 8 o'clock on the destination for LA sports. Big day. Play that. Turn that up. A little Nipsey song. You know why? Because that's my boy Andres Soto's request. Young man from Highland Park is covering Team Mexico in the World Cup for USA Today. Let me give you a quick update, though. The Dodgers beat the Pirates 8-6. That game has gone final. Shohei with a homer, number 13 of the season. Jack Dreyer gets the victory. All right, let's go down to Mexico City where he's on a shuttle trying to get back to his hotel. Andres Soto. Andres.
2: What's up, Beto? How you doing, man?
1: How crazy were the 82,000 fans at Estadio Azteca today?
2: That was insane, man. I've never seen anything like that before. I've covered the World Series, covered the Dodgers there. I covered the NLDS when they were in Philly. That was pretty insane. But this beats everything. I've never heard a crowd that loud in my life. I walked into the stadium because it was so crowded. My Uber, my hotel, for instance, is 7 minutes away from the stadium. It's not far. But there was so much traffic that my Uber, 5 minutes into it, was like, hey, it's going to be faster if you just get off and walk on this bridge right here. So it was just walking there, seeing all the fans chanting, seeing them singing. That it was nonstop from that point on at 8 in the morning until basically till the game ended. It was crazy, crazy atmosphere.
1: Andres Soto from USA Today was there, and I was telling Laura, our producer, that it's hard to get a credential for the World Cup because there's so many people applying, and especially if you're trying to cover Team Mexico. So it's a great honor that you have the USA Today gave you. Last year, you were working for MLB. You worked for the LA Times.

0: You've been all over the place. But today, your seat, from your Instagram, the Andres Pablo, were you in the last row?
1: No, there was actually, there's a couple more rows of the press box behind me.
0: Okay.
1: There's a couple of rows behind me, and there's actually more seats behind the press box.
0: Oh, my goodness.
1: Yeah, so a crazy story about that. So I talked about how crazy the atmosphere was, right? So after Julian Quiñones hits the first goal, like right after that, man, the crowd's going nuts, the whole thing. And all of a sudden, I feel like water like hit my back. And I turn around, and like the fans are just like throwing, it's not water, they're throwing beer. Like, it's like just raining down on all of us. It's like getting on my laptop and everything. Like, it was crazy, man.
0: So you got beer thrown on you. So now you're an official World Cup correspondent. So it's legit now.
1: It's legit.
0: Yeah. Now, I was telling Laura about how crazy New York City is and how crazier Mexico City is. It's hard to understand that you're actually there right now. I can only imagine the shuttle that you're on. It's like everybody's looking around like, this is crazy.
1: Yeah, man. I mean, it's weird. I think this shuttle actually broke down right now, so I have no idea what's going on. Sorry. It's crazy right now. Yeah, so.
0: Wait, they're telling you to get off the phone?
1: That, but. No, not telling me to get off the phone. They're telling us to get off the bus.
0: Oh, they're making you get off the bus right now?
1: Yeah, I guess it broke down, so like everyone's getting off.
0: Wait, are you guys in the middle of traffic in a lane?
1: No, I think we're like out of stoplight. You like pulled off. Give me like 5 seconds. Which I'll be like, gracias.
0: This is great. This is great. This is,
2: oh my God.
0: Andres Soto at the World Cup on the side of a road in Mexico City just... Yep. Trying now.
1: I'm on a curb right now.
0: You're just walking on a
1: there
0: field.
1: You go. No, I'm on a curb right now.
0: You're
1: at like some stoplight.
0: So what are you gonna do?
1: I'm gonna finish this call with you, and then I'll figure it out after that.
0: Wait, are you with other reporters?
1: Yeah, there's a bunch of us here.
0: And you guys are just on the side of the road right now.
1: Yeah, I mean it's like we're not like in the middle of nowhere. Like we're in downtown, basically.
0: Oh, that's.
1: So we're good.
0: All right, let me just wrap this up with you. You wrote a couple stories yesterday about Team Mexico and the importance of how they are representing that crowd. You've seen Canelo there. You've seen so many different celebrities. Shakira was there. Of all the things you've covered, is this the top for you?
1: Oh, easily. Easily. Okay. Like, bar none. Like, I was actually telling one of my coworkers this today. I was like, once I covered the World Series, I covered all the Dodger home games with that. Everything after that kind of felt low stakes just because of how big it was, right?
0: Okay.
1: And then I got here, and it's like, whoa, like this is like a billion times more than what the World Series was.
0: Yeah.
1: Like, I can't emphasize that enough.
0: All right. Yeah, I can't emphasize. Be safe in Mexico City right now. Are you?
1: So, I will.
0: Hey, I take care of you. I love you, Andres. You're a young man. You're part of the BetoVision tree. Text me when you get to your hotel, please. I'm being the dad right now.
1: I will, man. I might get some tacos first.
0: Oh, pues mande una foto de los tacos, mijo. Come on now.
1: I got you.
0: There you go. Andres Soto, we'll cut this interview off because he's on the side of a road. Definitely wanted to get into more people. Imagine this, Kasim. You're a reporter. You're trying to follow your story, and there's beer being thrown behind you.
2: Oh, man.
0: Tell you, destination for LA Sports. We get the best guests here right now. Laura?
3: So I've been stranded a little bit when I've traveled,
0: mm-hmm.
3: and it happened to me when I was in Paris, but it's a different, like, you have so many people from so many places. I would not know how to act right now and how crazy, like, because also, unfortunately, La Ciudad de Mexico has.
0: Oh, yeah. They're waiting for you. There's a lot of people, a lot of people, but it's different right now because they're trying to make sure that everybody's safe. But wow.
3: That's crazy.
0: And I love how the dedication, you know, he's a young reporter. Because if it was me, I'd be like, hey, man, I got kicked off. I'm out of here. Bye. Hang up. He's like, no, I'll stay on the phone with you. See, that's dedication. Because see, that's what the loyalty I bring. That's the loyalty I get right there. Learn it, young man.
2: Gave you a stand up right there.
0: There it is. Ooh, destination for LA Sports from Santa Ana down to Mexico City. Right now in Guadalajara, Chechia and Korea have kicked off. 8 minutes in the game to score. Of course, Korea wearing their red uniform. So I told you, we're going to keep you updated on what's going on. Go back to the Dodgers. They win 8-6. Of course, tomorrow, the Blue Review with Greg Bergman. Actually, no, he's not doing it tomorrow. It's Friday. He's not doing it tomorrow. Bergman is taking a well-deserved day off. His daughter is going to be
3: getting promoted
0: to high school. So let me give you a fake blue review right now. Dodgers win 8-6 in Pittsburgh. They're now 43-25 on the season. Pittsburgh falls to 35-33. NHL hockey going on. The Hurricanes, another goal. End of the second period. Hurricanes up 3-1 over the Golden Knights. That series is tied at 2. All right. Also, we've been talking about the vibes at the World Cup. What's going on at the World Cup? Kasim, let's play the first goal by Quiñones. And if you want to play in the English version, feel free.
2: Close. Played against each other in the 1986 World Cup. Chitolo was caught up there. And that's a big goal for the Mexicans. Quiñones. Big goal.
0: Julio Quiñones, born in Colombia, now playing for Mexico. The first goal as Mexico defeats South Africa 2-0. Three big points for Mexico in their group. Korea is also in their group, as well as South Africa and Czechia. Saturday, is going to be game number 5 of the NBA Finals in San Antonio. The Spurs are 5.5-point favorites over the Knicks in that one. The Spurs are down 3-1. All right, Kasim, been talking about things I would not want to do because I want to keep my job. All right, so there was a reporter in Argentina who was doing a stand-up. And just like Andres, who said, no, I'm going to finish to do my stand-up, this reporter said, nah, son, I'm out of here. Because something happened to him on the field. And he saw it, and he told the host back in the studio, guys, I have to go. Now, this is Spanish. You're going to hear it. I'm going to translate a little bit for you. And he's an Argentina reporter on the pitch, maybe 2 hours before the game even started. And hit it, Kasim.
4: Sí, sí, pero por supuesto.
5: ¿Me permitís que voy por una consigna? Está viniendo Shakira.
0: Sí, sí. Here comes Shakira. I gotta go. So the hosts are telling him, what are you going to be doing? So he put the microphone down, walked around, and the cameraman followed him around. So they're saying Shakira loves the Argentine people. And he started walking to where Shakira is at. So now the hosts are invested. They're like, what's he doing? They're like, oh, they're doing the play-by-play of him trying to chase down Shakira. And she's not dressed up yet. She's still in her tights. And he finally goes up to her. And he got the picture with Shakira.
6: Wow.
0: He had not even a selfie. He got a real photographer to take the picture with Shakira. He dropped the microphone and said, hey, I'm going to take a picture with Shakira. So that is an Argentina reporter. Now, I tweeted it out and people came back at me. I said, there's no way I would ever do this because you have to be professional. And I've been in situations, especially at Laker games, where you see some celebrities walk by and you're like, oh, that's Sofia Vergara. I'm not leaving. And, you know, she might have looked at me and given a little wink, you know, like, hey, what's up? I'm like, no, I'm cool. You know, J-Lo has been there. No. Britney Spears back in her prime. No. Kim Kardashian in her prime. No. I never have ever thought, let me drop the microphone and let me go chase down a celebrity and get a picture.
6: And you can see in the video, there's other people on the pitch doing their live shots yep. there too. And he's the only one that walks off.
0: Everybody just locked in. And he saw her. So he's on one side of the field. He saw her. He must have ran at least 40 yards to go find her. And she has security with her. And she, again, she had just done the rehearsal. So she was like in her warm-up tight. So she wasn't dressed up like looking like Shakira. And this dude beeline and got a real photographer, the guy with the big lens, to take a picture. Now, I tweeted it, and a couple comments back like, oh, yeah, you would, Beto. And I said, nope, Jim Hill would tackle me. Because I do a lot of things with Jim Hill over at CBS, and one of the responses like, he will fire you. That is a fireable offense, isn't it, Laura?
3: 100%. Okay. One thing that I was taught, that's like radio broadcasting journalism 101, you act professional at all times, and you don't chase pictures, autographs, or stars.
0: Yep.
3: You do not do that. It looks wrong, tacky. It represents you bad, your company bad, all of it.
0: All right, now we go with Laura from Argentina. Forget the USA education. You're from Argentina. Would you do that?
3: No.
0: All right, which guy?
3: No.
0: No celebrity?
3: No. Okay, so I'm going to throw it back to when I was a little intern, and I used to get pushed.
0: No. Don't be intern. I'm talking about this dude is like bona fide. This reporter is a star in Argentina.
3: You still don't do that. Like
0: he's got job security.
3: I know that, but it just.
0: Interns, you better not. Kasim, you ain't doing this. I'm not even asking you, bro. You're 21 years old. You ain't doing nothing.
3: No, even I don't care. Like how I'm nobody yet. But
0: I look at this dude. He's like in his 60s. I'm like, you know.
3: But
0: what?
3: He's like, I ain't got no other time. But I got to do this.
0: You know what? I thought about it earlier. I was like, no. You know, professional broadcaster, man. You don't do that. Now that I'm looking at the video, this man's in his 60s. It might be his last World Cup.
6: Right. Exactly.
0: And also at the same time, you might not see Shakira ever again. And also, you're on the field. It's just him and her. Nobody else. And Shakira, to her credit, super nice, stopped and took the picture. But the hips don't lie, Kasim. The hips don't lie. This man did what I wouldn't do, but damn if I'm jealous about it.
3: Here's the thing, though. The thing where he messed up was putting down the mic. He could have done all of it, and nobody would have known. If he would have just finished his hit.
0: Again, he was live on the air. But
3: he didn't finish his hit.
0: This is my boy Raza, the matchmaker at Golden Boy. He's a guy who always gets the right picture because he's always in the right spot. Like, he's not a groupie he's going to go after. But I'm like, huh. Like, that's something he would tell me to go do. Hey, Bat, there she is. Go. And I would hear, you know, the little devil on your shoulder? I'd be like, nah, Raza, nah. And sure enough, like, damn it, there she is. Like, so I regret not getting the Sofia Vergara one because I think she was checking me out.
3: Oh, she's hot, man.
0: Yeah, I think she was checking me out. She doesn't know she was checking me out, but I think she was checking me out. Okay. Yeah, she was looking my way.
3: Shakira looked good in that video, too.
0: Yeah, and we're showing the video
3: lie.
0: On the YouTube right now. And you see her. She stops for the reporter from Argentina, says, Vos, very, very nice. And he has the biggest smile on his face right now. Who at the station would do that? Ireland?
3: Cappy.
0: Oh, probably Cappy. Sure. Yeah, I was going to say. For sure. Okay, here we go. Yes or no on these? Real simple. Ireland?
3: No.
6: No, I don't think so.
0: Okay. Mason?
6: Ooh.
3: Depends on who.
6: Maybe. I was going to say, depends on who it is.
0: Let's just say it's a big celebrity.
3: Yes.
6: Then yes, yes.
0: A-list celebrity star of the Walk of Fame. Mason, yes?
6: I'm pretty sure he's done it before at a remote.
3: Whoa.
0: Kasim, atta boy, hang out with me, you're gonna get in trouble. Travis?
3: No.
6: Nah, I don't.
0: Okay.
6: Think so,
0: no. DeMarco?
3: Nah.
6: I think he'd do it like after the show or something. Well, if he had an opportunity.
0: You know, he wouldn't, because remember he has that Jan Jackson story?
3: Yeah, he wouldn't.
0: Sedano? No.
3: No.
0: Bergman? Okay. If it's Mookie Betts. Oh.
3: That's my ball, so I'm gonna refrain.
0: He ain't listening right now. He's off. Remember, you're working with me. I get all the trouble. Bergman would.
3: I think he would.
0: Yeah. If it's Mookie. Yeah.
3: Or like a Dodge or Otani.
0: It's Otani.
3: Yeah.
0: Would Bergman do this for Otani?
3: Yeah.
0: Oh, yeah. Lucas is back there saying, yeah. I see you now, Lucas. So, okay, Bergman would for Otani. All right. So, Bergman's Shakira is Otani.
3: Yeah.
0: Okay.
3: But a lot of us would be Otani.
0: But to leave your... Okay. Would you leave your job?
3: No.
0: You're doing the stand-up and Otani walks
3: no.
0: by?
3: No, because I love my job.
0: Not walk by. He's 40 yards away. You no. had to run to him.
3: Okay, me run? Come on now. No.
0: Hey, giving you the benefit down no, here. You look no. good now. Okay, Rachel in the YouTube chat says Margot Robbie, he would go. Yeah, he would.
3: Oh, Margot Robbie? Yeah.
0: I mean, Margot Robbie. I don't know who that is, but yeah.
3: All right. No, she's hot.
0: Okay, well. Ireland, we got everybody? Yeah, so. So Donald, no.
3: No. Cappy?
0: Okay, Morales? Yes. Oh, absolutely Morales would. Yes, he would.
3: Depends, I mean, on who.
0: Some yacht rock guy.
6: I see it. No kidding.
0: Some like guy,
3: I think he's evolved.
0: Some guy from the 70s that we've never heard of, he'd go, right?
6: Yeah. And then he'd turn it into a bit or something. Yep.
0: Lucas, would Morales go? For a yacht rock guy? Yeah. So in other words, the only professionals are Sedano, Trav,
3: Ireland.
0: The rest of us?
3: No, I said I wouldn't go.
0: I'm Funch.
3: Oh, yeah, dude. Come on now.
6: He could turn it into like a Funch on the Street or something.
0: Yeah, Funch on the Street, he'll do that. But nah, maybe on my last day when I get fired again, I'll do that. But I'm just out of here. 877-710-ESPN, 877-710-3776. Destination for LA Sports. We're just having a lot of fun hanging out with you. Mexico wins today against South Africa 2-0. Korea is playing Czechia right now in Guadalajara. 18 minutes in, they're scoreless at that game. Tomorrow, USA takes on Paraguay at the SoFi Stadium. Get there now. 12 o'clock, Mason and Island will be there at Hollywood Park. Then DeMarco and Travis at 3 o'clock. Coming up next, more sound from what the craziness happened in Mexico City, including the mood in South Africa. Well, that's going to be a good one. Destination for LA Sports, Beth Durant with you on 710 ESPN.
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8: It's the lie. It's the lie. Destination for LA sports. 877-710 ESPN. The second World Cup game is going on. And what is happening? It is a hydration break for Korea and Czechia. Something new where, because of the heat, they're giving them a hydration break. Some people are mad about that.
9: I was going to ask. I'm like, that's not normal, right? I saw it today, I was like, that's new.
8: It's a lot. The European countries aren't used to playing in this kind of heat in the summer.
9: I got it.
8: So they're giving them the hydration break. Also, it's a real good opportunity for
9: marketing.
8: Fox to get a commercial in there.
9: Mm-hmm.
8: It's they're gonna have them. And it's like, really, you need a hydration break when you're playing in Atlanta in the dome or SoFi. But there's always a way to find some kind of commercial in there because, you know, in soccer they don't stop the clock, so they have that going on. Chuck and Tarzana, my good friend, you're on Destination for LA Sports on 710 ESPN. What's up?
10: Hey, Beto, this is the first time I've ever called you on something besides Laker talk.
8: I know, Chuck, that's what I want to put you on. You're a character, man. Let the people know what you're all about. What are you doing?
10: Well, I'm kind of fired up here because, you know, I'll tell you the truth. I had the Knicks last night. I was literally praying. I was praying for the greatest comeback in finals history. I wanted to see Spike Lee and Stephen A. Smith and Timothy Chalamet and, you know, Taylor Swift. I wanted to see them win.
8: Why?
10: I don't know, because it's kind of like L.A. and the Lakers, Celebrity Row and stuff, you know. You know how much I love the Lakers. And, you know, I'm having a good night tonight, too, because I got Carolina in this hockey game.
8: Oh, okay. Chuck, you're always a character. Are you in any movies lately?
10: Nah, not really. But I plan on losing a bunch of weight and then being the combination of Robert Redford and Chris Farley, you know.
8: My man, Chuck. Keep acting. I appreciate you when you send me those pictures on Instagram, Chuck. Appreciate it.
10: I'll send you a few more.
8: Yes, sir.
9: Whoa.
8: Yeah, I'm right. I'm making, you know what I did right there? I gave Morales a promo. That's exactly what
9: I did. Sure did.
8: So Chuck is an old school actor. He's probably in his 60s right now, went to Tennessee. He calls Laker Talk a lot.
9: Okay.
8: But he goes to a bunch of like the indie movies or like the, like say Tarantino has a late night movie at, in Hollywood somewhere. He'll be at these kind of things.
9: Oh, that's cool.
8: So he's real cool. He'll send me pictures from where he's watching these movies or if he's on a movie set or something like that. So he's a character actor.
9: Different type of pictures you're getting sent.
8: So you think.
9: Yeah.
8: So you think.
9: Not right safe now for work, huh?
8: Oh, definitely. Safe after 7 o'clock, no problem. Kasim, we've been playing things that have been going on at the World Cup, and you've been asking about the country your father's from, Senegal, right?
11: Yes, sir.
8: You got to put these countries down now. But here's the dates. All right. June 16th, France and Senegal.
11: Oof.
8: 12 o'clock game. June 22nd, Norway, Senegal.
11: Okay.
8: 5 o'clock game. And then June 26th, Senegal against Iraq.
11: Ooh.
8: All right. I believe in Senegal.
11: I believe so.
8: I believe. We're ready to go.
11: Let's do it.
8: And since we're in the continent of Africa, here's what it sounded like on South Africa TV. The game's over. And it was a very physical game, a game where South Africa had to play with 9 players because 2 red cards were issued to the South African team. Mexico also received a red card, so those 3 players will not be eligible to play in their second game. But the mood in South Africa, here's what it sounded like on TV. Mind you, we already had a reporter in Argentina leave his live hit. Now let's go inside the studio in South Africa. Oh. Not talking.
12: Okay. What do we say? What do we say? What went wrong in this game?

0: That's great analysis right there.
1: What do you say?
0: So it was quiet because the main host was composing himself. When you see the video, he was composing himself. Like, you know, they do the TV cutaway. We take it from the stadium. And he's like, okay. So you hear the paper ruffling, right? Then he does ask the question of his analyst. And the analyst is supposed to, you know, answer, bop, bop, bop, bop. Like when I'm with Michael. Hey, Michael, what about this guy? Bop, bop, bop, bop. Go back and forth. And when you're the main host, which I do a lot, you're making sure you want to keep it nice and easy. When you come after a game, you don't want to ask a very long question, right? Just open-ended. That way your analyst can just flow and go. Let's play this again, Kasim. 1, 2, 3, 4, 5.
2: Okay. What do we say? What do we say?
0: One.
2: What went wrong this game?
0: 1, 2, 3, 4, 5, 6, 7, 8, 9. I've never been to South Africa, but I know they take pride in their athletes. I've worked with some South African fighters. But when you watch the video clip, the analyst is like, nah, bro, don't come to me right now. Like, I don't, you know, this is I'm just here so I don't get fined. This is
3: Marshawn Lynch moment.
0: Yep. Don't say anything because I'm going to say something. It's going to be bad. It's going to be really, really bad. Whew. So that was South Africa. Now, as I was showing Kasim, there are a lot of people from all over the world that have come to Mexico City or Guadalajara to watch these games. And fans from all over. They're going to see them in Canada. You're going to see them in the United States. They're in Mexico. But for some reason today, I'm going through Twitter, and I'm just scrolling, and, you know, all the content's coming up, all the content's coming up. And because it's the only game going on, you know that it's going to be over the top. But I started seeing videos of African residents supporting Mexico wearing the green, white, and red. And in this day and age, anything on Twitter, I don't believe anymore because it's AI or Photoshopped. So I saw that and I'm like, yeah, keep on scrolling. And then I saw one and it was a dude speaking Spanish from Ghana. I'm like, yeah, sure, whatever. I didn't believe in this. And then I click on some other one. I see seeing the same video. I keep seeing the same video. So I finally, wait a minute. This is real. And a lot of the African residents, citizens, are supporting El Tri, the green, white, and red. Let's hit this one. The mood from the African citizens in Mexico City.
4: Where are you from?
5: Yeah, Nigerians, but we live in England.
4: Nigerian?
5: Yeah.
4: All up in Mexico.
5: Yeah, Mexico. Mexicans today.
4: Yes. Let's go, Nigeria. Yeah.
0: Like, from England, let's go Nigeria, and they're wearing Mexico jerseys. Now, I'm about to go give me a Nigeria jersey, bro. I'm about to start flipping around on them. That's the vibe. That's the approach. That's what's going on, and I love seeing the patriotism. And tomorrow, USA is playing Paraguay at SoFi Stadium. My good friend JJ in Belmont Shore is all about the red, white, and blue. Aren't you, JJ? You ready?
6: Yeah, Beto, my little love biscuit, how are you?
0: JJ, I miss you, man. I got to come find you in Belmont Shore.
6: I tell you what, I haven't talked to you so long, and this is like my first time calling.
0: Yeah, we're going to be doing a couple of these shows this summer. Have some fun with it. You know me, I'm just, as you would say, just chill, bro. I'm actually going to be at Hartwell tomorrow if you want to come hang out at 9 o'clock.
6: Hey, I would love to. I got to work the next 4 days, but listen, you are doing wonderful stuff on other shows, man. You're going to get your own show pretty quick here. I know it.
0: JJ, why would I want a show that interrupts from the Margaritaville, bro? I don't need that. I don't need that.
6: Okay, listen. Go USA tomorrow, 3-1 victory.
0: Oh, JJ caught in the shot, 3-1?
6: 3-1, sir. They're going to score twice and be happy enough to get a third and then hold on.
0: All right, JJ. JJ, I might come down and watch a game at Legends. I'll text you if I do.
6: Dude, please do. And the only other thing I was thinking is that Funchy and you and I got to go out on the boat.
0: Oh, absolutely, JJ. I already talked to Funch. I'm doing a weekend where his wife is away, so they'll let him.
6: All right, brother. I love you. Take care. Be good. And go USA.
0: My man, JJ in Belmont Shore, always supporting. Good dude right there. He's very, very wealthy, but he does work. He just lives on a boat in Belmont Shore. That's the way to do it right there. Coming up next, keep you updated on what's going on between Korea and Czechia, the destination for LA sports. Also, another video from Mexico City. And you know what it's about? More Europeans supporting El Tri. Is it green, white, and red win today 2-0. Dodgers win, and hockey that's going on right now. The Hurricanes leading the Golden Knights 3-1. That series is tied at 2. Your phone call is coming up, 877-710-ESPN, 877-710-3776. If you want to call and just chit-chat about whatever, let's do it right here on the Destination for LA Sports. I'm Beth Duran on 710 ESPN.
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0: Oh, wow, Kasim. Your Spotify's jamming, huh?
24: I know, right? You didn't think I had this one, right?
0: No, I don't even know what it is. Destination for LA Sports with you here on 710 ESPN, Beth and Duran. We're doing the show every now and then during the summer. I mean, our summer is just packed here at 710 ESPN. We have Angels baseball some nights. We have the Destination for LA Sports some nights. We have Road to the World Cup with Mario and Dave Denholm some nights. There's a lot of things going on. Appreciate Laura doing the extra duty tonight, hanging out, Kasim coming in. Jonathan and Lucas in the back working the YouTube. And, of course, everybody hanging out. My good friend Eric, the mayor, is headed to a bar in La Habra. He said, come hang out with me. I'm like, nope. And he also texted, how did you get on the air by yourself? Exactly.
25: You know have what, your own show now.
0: Yeah, you know what that is?
25: No.
2: know.
0: Nobody else is available.
2: That's not true.
0: Oh, I know my role. I'm good. As Emily once told me, you're just a fill-in. I know what's going on here.
2: No, she didn't tell you that.
0: Oh, yeah, she said on the air. Again, I am. Again, I am the one that makes the most fun of myself. I am secure. I know exactly what I am. I know how I get. I know I become annoying. I know I get over the top. I know I get fired up. I know I get in your face. But we have fun with it. So do I want to work more? Not really. But today was different. That's why I did the morning show this morning. Sedano and Cap. Sedano wasn't available. He was traveling because he'll be in San Antonio tomorrow. I filled in with Geeter and Cappy. Tomorrow is going to be Cappy by himself, I think. Maybe some Sedano.
2: Sedano's in.
0: But because of the travel schedule, we've got to make sure he'll be in, but we don't know because there's a bunch of meetings and
2: media. Trudell will call in.
0: There's a lot of stuff, but Morales is going to be here. Nobody was able to work. This is where we all pull in. This is where I give a lot of credit to Chris Morales. Like, Chris just goes above and beyond, man. He I don't even know if he's here. Hopefully he's not because I don't want him to hear this, but I want to praise him. Is he goes above and beyond, and the pride and passion that he has for the station, it reflects to the rest of us, because if he's doing this, then why are we not? That's why I worked this morning. Great. Then I went, took a little nap, had a little cake, had some lunch, watched the game, and I'm coming back here. This is fantastic. This is why we all love what we do, and I always say we get to work here. We don't have to. We get to. That's why when I got let go, I don't even know, like 10 years ago, whatever it was, my first time here, when they eliminated my position, I was like, cool, good run. I see the future is going away. I would have the opportunity to come back. I was like, I really don't want, I had fun doing TV, have fun doing a lot of play-by-play. But they're like, a chance just to be part of the team. You'll fill in some days. You'll hang out with them. I'm like, that I can do. Because every single person that works here is fantastic and they're cool. And yes, if you're like, oh, Emily said this. Like, yeah, she's right. I am just a fill-in. You got to let the host talk. But that day, Mace was pissing me off. I'm like, yeah, I ain't talking. Because me and Mace go back and forth because he says some things. I'm like, really, Mace? Like this morning, Morales got on me because I didn't know who. All right, here we go. Quiz. Lucas in the back. Put your hand up, yes or no. Do you know who Liza Minnelli is? Nope. Laura?
2: I do.
0: You okay? Kasim?
4: No clue.
2: John.
0: John? Yes or no? No?
4: I think he said yeah.
0: Liza Minnelli. So.
2: You do?
0: Yeah, so I, because Ramona wrote a story about Wemby and how New York and the song by Frank Sinatra, amazing song. I love Sinatra. And it was, I guess the original song was written by Liza Minnelli. And Dr. Clapper was talking, you know how Clapper gets. And he's like bringing all kinds
2: Clappervision.
0: Of Clappervision. He was bringing different things. He was bringing it all together. And he said, Liza Minnelli, like, I made a face. And I was, don't make a face. Like, well, I sound familiar, but I'm not too sure. He's like, you don't, I'm like, no, I don't know who that is. He's like, well, she was in Arthur. I'm like, you guys know what Arthur is?
2: The show?
0: I guess it was a movie named Arthur.
2: Oh, I thought it was a show. But like that face.
0: I just thought Arthur was that meme, right?
2: Yeah.
0: It was like
2: yeah.
0: the cartoon, yeah. Right? And he's like, what, just because you don't like it, nobody else knows it? I'm like, whoa. It just, I don't know. I don't know who these people are. But we never take anything personal. We have a lot of fun with it. Everything is fun. It's cool. And this is why I love Morales, because he puts it all out there and we laugh about it and we have fun with it. And that's what we do here. And you know who else having a lot of fun? The people in Mexico City. Kasim, we found some Irish people in Mexico City. Now, believe it or not, the Irish have a huge history in Mexico. That's why you see the redheads, like Canelo, you know, the redheads in Guadalajara. The Irish were there in Mexico for a while, bro. So, but we found some residents from Ireland in Mexico City.
5: Netherlands.
6: Ireland.
5: New York. Ah, look at this. It's amazing. It's crazy. Absolutely crazy.
6: Best place in the world right now.
5: I think it's just like absolutely unreal. I mean, the vibes here are immaculate.
6: Yeah, the Mexicans know how to do it.
5: Yeah. Where are you from?
7: I am from Singapore and Malaysia. The environment is amazing. I'm waiting for this moment for the last 10 months. The environment is like exactly like World Cup in the stadium.
5: Yeah. So a lot of people come to here, a good atmosphere. And I really love it. Yeah. Kind to me and beautiful people. I'm happy, glad to be here. Canada, this is the best year I've seen in my life. This is unbelievable. It's like, it's a dream come true to be here for it too, so.
25: We're from England, London. But they're crazy and the atmosphere is insane.
26: We're from Ireland. Oh, it's amazing. The Mexicans are so friendly, they're so welcoming. It's a lot of people. Nice to see.
27: Yeah, it's great. It's really good. Yeah.
0: the vibes, the energy. Great job by Jonathan and Lucas putting that up on the YouTube page. So that's what's going to be going on. The World Cup is going to be going on through July. I'm actually going to be hosting some watch parties at Union Station in a couple of weeks.
2: What?
0: Yeah. So
2: that's dope.
0: Yeah, so I got some things with the Adidas lined up. We'll be doing some things like that. So there's all kinds of things that the station is going to be doing on today.
2: Can I bust the cappy and be like, hey, King, Adidas?
0: No merch.
2: No.
0: No merch. They, I'm doing an event for a different brand that I'm not going to say their name.
2: Oh, is it who I think it is?
0: No.
2: LA brand?
0: No.
2: Oh.
0: A different brand. They're like, hey, we need your sizes. Cool. Sent the sizes. Wrong sizes.
2: Oh. Oh,
0: like, no, I don't wear a size 9 shoe. Sorry about that. Like, well, can you still wear it for the event? Like, no, I can't squeeze. I'm a 12. I can't squeeze it.
2: Wow,
0: to a 9.
2: That's a big difference.
0: The shirt, medium. Ain't no medium in this side since the 2000s, bro. Like, there's. I know I'm back on the diet. I'm not drinking beer, but damn, I'm not getting into a medium there. But the city of LA,
2: medium.
0: You're gonna no, it's not even schmedium, bro. Like, come on now. no, that's Kathy. There's gonna be an energy about it tomorrow, and if you're in the Inglewood area, just stay away unless you have a ticket. You see the signs everywhere that say use public transportation. Do that. You see the signs of how expensive parking is going to be. And I might go to the game tomorrow, but I don't know if I'm going to get those tickets. Same people who messed up my shoe order.
2: Wow. Yeah. That's amazing if you get to go.
0: It's cool.
2: I've never been to anything like that. So I just, like, I've been to a World Series, which I was super, I mean, it was, I saw the walk-off, so it was amazing. But I've never been to anything else. I've never been to a Super Bowl. I've never been to, like, a World Cup game. So all those things that are, for lack of better terms, iconic and don't come often, I would love to experience.
0: I'm saying, if I can go, be great. I just don't want to go to tomorrow's game because it's the first one. And whenever it's the first one,
2: things go wrong.
0: Yes.
2: Yeah.
0: Parking is going to be bad. The staff is not going to be prepared because the arena, or the stadium in this case, is controlled by FIFA. So there's a lot of FIFA telling you one thing, SoFi telling you another thing, staff telling you one thing. Because last year I went to the Copa America at SoFi, and it was a mess. So I'm hoping maybe I could get tickets for the next game once everybody understands where they're going. Because there's going to be a lot of restrictions of where you can go, where you can't go. Because even to get into the stadium, you're going to have to go through multiple layers of security, just like the Olympics. So the parking lots, if you've ever been to SoFi, they have like those crazy parking lots. And mind you, there's a lot of construction going on. So there's going to be a lot of fan zones, but those people, a lot of them will not have tickets in those fan zones around there. A lot of it is corporate hospitality. So to get into that, you need one ticket. To get into another, you need a ticket. And to get into the actual game, you need a ticket. So if you're actually going, it's going to be a mess. That's usually where the second game would be better, because now they're like, hey, Mensel, like, we know where we're going. Because you do this, a lot of this, we ask the staff, hey, well, I don't know this. Well, I have a parking pass. No, you don't. Like, it's just a lot of finger pointing back and forth of what's going on. But if you can go to tomorrow's game, mind you, I'm not poo-pooing saying I'm not honored and lucky if I get to go. But it's just more like, damn, that's going to be a mess on a Friday.
2: Listen, I'm already going to be in the building because we're going to be at HPC. So por eso te digo, like, if you want to come and hang out.
0: No, like, there's no parking.
2: Oh, we have parking.
0: You do. Where am I going to park?
2: You can come with one of us.
0: I carpooling with you guys. How am I going to get home?
2: Uber.
0: You know how much the...
2: I know.
0: Uber out of SoFi is a mess.
1: I was going to say, it's probably going to be even more now.
0: It's going to be even more because they have Ubers in a separate area.
2: Oh, I have somebody.
0: No.
2: No. I have something for you, but I'll say it off air.
0: No, go, Laura, I'm telling you. Tomorrow, your show's at 3?
2: Yes.
0: Get there by 12.
2: Oh, I'm going to get there by 10, 11 in the morning.
0: Okay, that's good. That's good.
2: I'm prepared.
0: It's just the park. I'm not trying to put it down. It's just the reality of LA hasn't hosted a World Cup at SoFi.
2: No, and look, listen, I live around here, and you make fun of me for saying this all the time, but it takes me about 10 to 15 minutes. If it's really bad, 15 minutes to get here. Today, I left earlier than normal because I'm like, oh, I want to get there with time, whatever, right? It took me about 40 minutes to drive about through.
0: Yeah.
2: 2.5 miles.
0: And Carino in the YouTube chat says, you do, where am I going to park? The parking is $200.
2: It's a lot.
0: And a mile away. Because again, a lot of those lots are now hospitality fan zones. A lot of the parking is gone. That's why one of the reasons they did it at Meadowlands in New York, or New Jersey, actually, is because they had that space around there. Cowboy Stadium, I was in Texas last week, and you saw the barricades getting put up at Cowboy Stadium. It's just a lot of heightened worldwide security. That's the issue. So it's going to be crazy tomorrow, and if you can go, that'll be amazing. Tomorrow, I'm going all red, white, and blue. USA tomorrow. USA, let's go tomorrow.
2: I got my track jacket.
0: Yeah, we're going. Like, is Korea winning? If Korea's winning right now, I'm putting on my Korea uniform. No, Korea's Czechia are scoreless right now. Coming up next, we're going to close up the show. Destination for LA sports. And where am I going to be wearing USA gear? At Northgate Mercado in Costa Mesa, June 25th. We're actually having a watch party down there for USA against Turkey. But if you want to watch a game, let's just say that there's a 12 o'clock game and you want some lunch, maybe you want to watch a game. Every single Mexico and USA game is being shown at Mercado Gonzalez in Costa Mesa. It's not just a regular supermarket. This is a fantastic place. It's a party. There's a bar, there's a DJ, there's bands, and there's multiple sets of food. You want the quesadilla? They got you. The asada.

0: Now the Cup Series heads to Pocono Raceway for the Great American Getaway 400. The Tricky Triangle has long been one of Hamlin's best tracks, where he's won a record 7 Cup Series races. With Hamlin red hot and the playoff race intensifying, all eyes will be on Pocono this weekend. Buckle up! NASCAR heads to the Tricky Triangle at Pocono Raceway this weekend. 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
0: And it is the destination for LA sports. And tonight it is the Cisco Kid, Beto Duran, with you talking LA sports. 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
7: The song Canelo comes out to in Las Vegas for a big fight for him. And Canelo was at the game. And he presented the man of the match to Quiñones today. Canelo got a big ovation. It was pretty cool to see. Alejandro Fernandez sang the national anthem, I believe. So all kinds of good things going on. Tomorrow, USA is going to be happening. And, of course, the destination for LA sports is tonight. Real quick, Walrus and Encino, you got 30 seconds.
8: Hey, man, looking great in the Mexico gear there. What's up, Laura and Kasim? Honestly, Beto, I think that Team USA, now that, you know, no one's expecting them to do anything, I think it might be a boost for them, honestly. I don't think they're going to get to the knockout round, but who knows? You know, anything could happen. But anyways, good to talk with you, man. Have a great night.
7: My man, Walrus, you know, we're towards the end of the show, or else I let you go a little bit longer, man. I should have called this earlier.
9: That's true.
7: Should have called this
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7: Where were
9: you at, Walrus?
7: Oh, I know where he was at.
9: And getting in some trouble. Can I give you something that people thought it was crazy? Because when we heard that the Super Bowl had 600 million viewers, and then I saw how many the World Cup opener had, it was 1.2 billion. That's insane.
7: The Super Bowl only matters to the United States.
9: It's crazy.
7: I mean, they watch it around the world, but, you know, this is a worldwide game.
9: It's so crazy to me.
7: It's so many different countries involved. You have all the continents involved. Yeah. This is a World Cup that is being held in 3 different countries. Like, that is crazy.
9: That's
7: right
9: cool,
7: there.
9: Though.
7: It is very cool. It is very, very cool. And this is why I'm excited that it's in L.A. I'm born and raised in L.A. I'm not moving until I retire and disappear from everywhere. You know, you can find me in Florence in about 8 years. But before I do that, I want to see the city of L.A. thrive. That's why the Olympics, I want it to do well. That's why I want LAX to get finished so people don't make bad jokes about, oh, the people mover, right? I see it. I want the city of LA to shine. And I want, you know, the USA to shine, because in 94, when the World Cup was here at the Rose Bowl, it was cool, but I was in high school.

0: and it wasn't like you weren't really into soccer, right? I saw the denim jersey yesterday at Adidas. They had it out there. But it wasn't like I was really into it. But now, I remember in high school, my buddy Jerry Garcia, who was the kicker on the team, for the football team, he was wearing the jersey and was like, what are you wearing? Like, come on. Like, soccer wasn't cool yet. But now it's a new generation, and it's exploded. It's big, and it's happy to be here, man. So I want to see it tomorrow, and you're going to be in the middle of that tomorrow because DeMarco and Travis are going to be on at 3 o'clock. Mason in Ireland at 12. And, of course, in the morning is going to be Sedano and Cap.
1: Correct.
0: And then Mason Ireland, all that good stuff. All that good stuff is going to be there for you. Great job by everybody working behind the scenes. We had Lucas hanging out with us. Lucas was actually at a watch party at Commerce Casino where we were at today. Pepe, Mason, and Andy Kamineski. And Funch was running around. And then
1: I'm here.
0: Jonathan is here.
2: And I'm here.
0: Our intern class has now shown up. I'm not going to introduce our intern today because I don't know if we're allowed to talk about them yet. So we're going to be air on the side of caution. Kasim, great job hanging out with us. Is fantastic. Kasim, young man, remember, Senegal. Who we rooting for?
2: We beat in France.
0: We. Me and you?
2: Yes.
0: All right, let's go.
2: Come on.
0: Do you have the Senegal flag?
2: No, I need to get that.
0: Get one.
2: I got the jersey, but we'll get the flag.
0: Get a flag. That way you come in, and I'll let you borrow my matraca.
2: Oh, let's go.
0: So this is a matraca you get at Northgate, right? Not the Swami. I got it at Northgate. They painted it, too. So you go like this, Kasim.
2: Oh, yeah.
0: Hell yeah. Right? You go like that? You want the boo-boo-swile, Kasim? Ready? Ready?
2: Let's go.
0: You want all that good stuff? We got you tomorrow,
2: let's
0: Kasim.
2: Do it.
0: So when Senegal plays, we're going to have that for you. Again, great night with you, hanging out. Appreciate everybody that called. My man, JJ Walrus, everybody else. I'm Bethel Duran. Thanks for listening to Destination for LA Sports right here on 710 ESPN.
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2: We have a final in Game 5 of the Stanley Cup Finals. Golden Knights versus the Hurricanes. I'm Q Myers. The Hurricanes now have a 3-2 series lead after getting the victory 4-2. Vegas actually struck first with a power play goal. Carolina fought right back. Their captain, Mr. Score every single game, Jordan Staal, he scored, and that started just an avalanche of scoring. Four unanswered till Vegas finally stopped the bleeding, made it 4-2 in the third period, and that ends up being the final 4-2. Colorado 3-2 series lead. Game 6 coming up Sunday in Las Vegas. World Cup action. Mexico got off to a victorious start, beating South Africa 2-0 as the largest World Cup in history kicked off Thursday at Mexico City's famous Estadio Azteca. The match was marred by 3 red cards, 2 for South Africa, 1 for Mexico, the most in an opening World Cup contest. In the WNBA, currently the Aces are taking on the Fire. They're up 56-50 at the half. The Fire is a new team there, expansion team in Portland. The Fever, they topped the Sky 114-106. Aaliyah Boston at 34 points and 12 rebounds. And the Liberty, they beat the Dream 104-90. Angel Reese, 25 points, 9 rebounds for Atlanta, while Breonna Stewart at 19 points and 11 rebounds. And in the NFL, wide receiver Jalen Coker in the Panthers reached a 3-year, $35 million extension. He was an exclusive rights free agent this year, was set to be a restricted free agent in 2027. Now he'll stick in Carolina through at least the 2029 season. 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
2: Like, I'm not going to sleep tonight after the show. 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
3: He's Emmett Golden. 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I'm Q Myers. 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We are presented by Progressive Insurance. I'll tell you what, you weren't wrong, Emmett. Mm-hmm. You were not wrong about that feeling of watching that Game 4 action last night, NBA Finals, and seeing the way that the Knicks came back. That, to me, I had so much juice and energy after this fine program we call Game Night, I wasn't able to go to sleep right away either.
2: Yeah, I was. I mean, I was up last night. I probably fell asleep before 4, but it wasn't much before 4. I was just laying in bed, mind spinning, trying to figure out what the heck just happened.
3: Yeah, I have no idea. Game 5 for the NBA Finals, that's going to come up on Saturday. That'll be from San Antonio. See if the Spurs can find a way to battle back. I'm excited. We went through the Women's College World Series. That happened. That was a lot of fun. Texas took that one. Now it's time for the Men's College World Series. That's coming up as well. I know you used to play baseball back in the day. This is really a fun event from Omaha.
2: Yeah, it's awesome. It's awesome. And earlier, I had a chance to catch up with Wes Johnson, Georgia baseball head coach, and I asked him, what does it mean to have Georgia back at Omaha?
4: Man, it means a lot. You know, I mean, the program, you go back and look, you know, won its only – national title in 1990, was actually the first SEC team to win a national title in baseball. And then they went on a pretty good run there. You know, you start to look

0: 2001 all the way through 2008. They were in Omaha four times, and then, so it's been a while. And so, you know, the fan base and a lot of your alum have been really hungry for us to get back. So it means a lot to us.
1: I watched you guys play Mississippi State on Saturday, I believe. And the thing I walked away with is the ball was flying out of that ballpark. How big is the home run when it comes to college baseball, especially in the College World Series?
0: Man, I think leading up to the College World Series, you just start to look at home run numbers across college baseball, and they're up. And so, you know, everything with spring training and the way guys are coaching now, I mean, everything's about power. Now, one of the things about the College World Series that makes it a little different is, I mean, the TD Ameritrade can play really, really big. And sometimes the home run, it disappears just because of how big the ballpark is and, you know, what the wind's doing. But I still think with the teams that are here, you got a lot of home runs, you know, in the field. I think it's going to be big this week.
1: He's Georgia baseball head coach Wes Johnson. I'm Emmett Golden alongside Q Myers' game night on ESPN Radio. Now, you started as a pitching coach before becoming a head coach for the first time at Georgia. What was that transition like, and do you find yourself naturally spending more time with the pitchers?
0: Yeah, I still run our pitchers, and I've got two really good hitting coaches that run our offense. And but the transition was awesome. You know, you look at it, a lot of decisions are made, you know, that are vital in games are how you manage your bullpen. And I think, you know, being the head coach, that obviously falls on me. And so I really enjoy it. I think the transition has been pretty, you know, I wouldn't say seamless, but it's been as close to seamless as you can get just because, you know, the bullpen can be so vital. You know, once you get your lineup and you find out your guys who can hit and so forth, I mean, writing that lineup, it's not like it's easy, but you know what I'm trying to say here. I think it gets set pretty quick.
1: So from that standpoint, you know, I didn't play college baseball. I had a lot of travel ball, and I pitched. And there were times when you walk a guy and you can't find it, or there's times you give up a big home run and you see your manager or your pitching coach walking out to the mound. How do you decide when a guy needs a kick in the butt and when a guy needs to relax and maybe just crack a joke on the mound or something to relax him?
0: Well, I think that's when you really get to know your players and get to know their personality. And then, to your point, sometimes, you know, some guys aren't as focused as they need to be. And so it's kind of like when you see that guy who's got the ability, his numbers are saying that, you know, that he's been a consistent strike thrower, for example, and he's not, that's the one you're going to go out there and you're going to, you know, you can keep him a kick in the pants. Mm-hmm. Where maybe another young man's been struggling a little bit with, you know, different stuff, whether it be strikes or executing pitches, but you know he's really close. That's kind of when I'm going to go out there and try to crack a joke and loosen him up.
1: Now, I'm looking at the bracket. Your side of the bracket is SEC. You know, it's the SEC.
0: Oh, man.
1: Does it benefit you guys from having played a lot of these guys? Is it a blessing or a curse?
0: Well, I think for us, I mean, I wouldn't say it's a curse, and I can't say it's all the way a blessing. I think it's closer to a blessing, though. I mean, you know what goes on in our league. You know how, I mean, power is king in our league, whether it be power pitching or power hitting. And, you know, you have a history. You have some scouting. You know how these teams are going to play. But you look at us. I mean, we played the most SEC games of anyone. We won our tournament. Obviously, we played 30 regular season, played three in our tournament, and then we had Mississippi State in the Super Regional. So we've already played 35 SEC games. So we feel like, you know, we're comfortable playing teams in our league.
1: He's Wes Johnson, Georgia baseball head coach. I'm Emmett Golden. This is game night. You know, every team's different every year. What's different about this team than maybe the past two or three that you've had?
0: Yeah, it's a couple things, right? I mean, this team just, you know, there's times, as you know, you get guys and they just don't want to leave the ball field. They want to practice that all the time. They want to play. They want to compete at everything. And that's this group. This group loves to compete, wants to play. I mean, this is the team that I think could play a Major League Baseball schedule. These guys could play 162 games and be fine. The other big thing, I think, when you get into the postseason is we've been extremely fortunate to stay healthy this year. Last year, I really liked our club. We just, you know, we had a lot of injuries and this, that, and the other, and we weren't able to perform late when it mattered. But this club stayed healthy. So I think that's the two big things.
1: One of my favorite things about baseball is the superstitions that players have. On days I pitched, Coach, I'd put my socks on 2 hours before we left. I don't know why, but I just did. I felt better. And now, as a coach, do you have any superstitions, or is there any on your staff?
0: Yeah, I got a crazy one.
1: Okay.
0: And it started years ago, and then it actually carried over to when I was coaching Major League Baseball. If I wear a jersey, we lose. So
1: okay.
0: You won't ever see me in a jersey. I'll have some kind of pull. I'll have my game pants on, have all that, but I'm going to have a pullover on. I'm like, in the last, 7 years, I think I'm 2 for 22 when I've worn a jersey. So you won't catch me in a jersey unless they just absolutely make me wear one for some kind of promotion.
1: Hey, I heard that. Yeah, stick with that. I'm a firm believer that stuff works for sure. Okay. I definitely believe that. Last thing before I let you go, I'm here in Cleveland, and I covered the Guardians, and Terry Francona, obviously great manager, tons of respect for him. He has a pet peeve that he did not like to be called coach. Being a college head coach, what do your players call you? Do they call you Skip? Do they call you Coach? Do you like to be called a manager? Like, where do you kind of fall on that spectrum?
0: Yeah, obviously I spent 4 years in coaching Major League Baseball, and I'm not a big coach guy either. I they'll call me Skip. It's much like in the big leagues. I let my guys call me by my first name. They can call me Wes. They can call me Skip. And there's a couple guys who still call you Coach. But, I want to get to know them. I want to be on a little different level, and especially with today's athlete. So, yeah, I'm kind of with Tito. I'm not a big call me coach guy.
1: Yeah, hey, I hear that. Well, Wes, best of luck to you in Georgia, in Omaha this week, man. Best of luck to you guys.
0: All right, well, thanks, and go Dogs.
2: That's a Skip. Skip, yep. Wes Johnson right there. Manager Johnson. Manager Wes.
1: Yeah,
2: not coach.
1: I guess I looked it up, and I guess it's acceptable to call a college head coach a head coach. But in the big leagues, they're managers.
2: Right. Of course.
1: It's really confusing. But I just know it's a pet peeve for some.
2: Well, I know what's not a pet peeve, and that's playing in the men's College World Series. Georgia's back in that since the first time since 2008. That's awesome after sweeping the SEC regular season tournament title this year. So that's really cool, man. Mm-hmm. And I know we'll talk to the Alabama manager later on in the show.
1: There you go.
2: So I'll probably mess up and call him coach then at that point as well. But, no, man, the College World Series is fantastic. There's action going on Friday, 2 p.m. Eastern time on ESPN, Troy versus West Virginia, 7 p.m. ESPN, Ole Miss versus North Carolina. Saturday action's going on as well, Oklahoma versus Alabama, and then Texas versus Georgia. So there you go. That'll be at 8 p.m. Eastern time. So the College World Series is back. Emmett, who you got? You got someone already?
1: You know what? I'm actually going to go with Georgia.
2: You're a prisoner of the moment.
1: No, listen, I watched Georgia and Mississippi State last week on Saturday. And, man, the ball was flying out of the park, and Georgia was crushing it. So, if it's not them, maybe Texas. I thought Texas did pretty well. How about this? I'll jump out of a tree and say some team from the SEC.
2: Oh, boy, that narrows it down. All right, that's what I'm talking about. That's my guy. He's Emmett Golden. I'm Q Myers. It's game night here on ESPN Radio. The Stanley Cup Finals. I got the Golden Knights. The Hurricane said we got the lead. That's next on ESPN Radio, the all-new ESPN app.
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2: 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He's Emma Golden. I'm Q Myers. 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As much as it pains me to say that the Hurricanes are one victory away, Emmett, they are one victory away. Now they're making a trip to Vegas. Game 6 coming up Sunday, 8 p.m. Eastern on ABC. But, man, you know when you get there on the brinks of elimination, this Carolina team is really good. Like, I'm here. I get to see the Vegas Golden Knights all the time. I know how good they are. This Carolina team is, they are a problem.
17: They are, and they score in bunches. Man.
2: That's why they're a problem.
17: Yeah. It's like, if you're up 3-0, it ain't safe.
2: At all.
17: You know? It ain't safe. Because they could do it really quick. VGK took the lead, and then there were four straight goals from Carolina, and that now at least they are heading to Vegas to have to close it out, because I know T-Mobile Arena is going to be rocking.
2: It's going to be rocking, but I'll tell you what, Jordan Staal from Carolina, he's already scored. You might as well put one up on the board already for him. I know the game ain't till Sunday, but he scores in every single game. You're lucky if you limited him to one. He had another one tonight. Matter of fact, he got the scoring going for Carolina, and following the game, he caught up with our Scott Van Pelt.
18: The thought that you guys are now out in front for the first time in this series, and 4-2 doesn't begin to tell the story. It's never easy this time of year. But what does it require, Jordan, of your group to get to this lead now in front of this very talented and very, very tough-minded Vegas squad?
19: Yeah, I mean, it required everything we have. I mean, it's a good team over there. There's no question. I thought everyone in the group, all through the lineup, was dialed in tonight, from Bussey all the way through. And it required everything, and it's going to require everything to finish us off. So we're gonna take the win, enjoy the night, regroup, find ways to get better, and find a way to get that fourth.
20: Jordan Osoche, you mentioned Bussey there. This is an unbelievable story. I'd love to just kind of hear from you what he's like in the room. Obviously, you guys have a lot of trust in him on the ice right now.
19: Yeah, I heard you earlier. He had an unbelievable season. There's no question. He didn't really come out of nowhere. You know, he was kind of maybe our diamond in the rough, and, you know, Freddie played so great. Unfortunate the way it went unfolded for him, but we have so much faith in Bussey and what he can do, and he played great these last two games, and we're going to need him to continue that.
18: Jordan, to the point that Osh is making about this, right, the streakiness, I mean, you need one more, but it's one more for forever, and in the momentum that can start to grow, what's that like amongst the entire group when a guy like this is providing what he's given your team?
19: Yeah, you always need a backbone in any playoff run. Ask Osh and any other player that's won it. You need a goaltender that's going to be there for you. And, there's going to be mistakes. It's not a perfect game ever. And he's been giving us a chance, and we're going to need that.
20: Jordan, I'm curious. Was there a moment this playoff where you felt like the whole team was completely bought in? I've been on teams where, you know, there's 15 guys and that's not quite enough. And I've been on one team where everyone was bought in. Was there kind of one moment or maybe one series where you really felt like everyone was bought in and this could be your guys' year?
19: Yeah, honestly, it was the first game against Ottawa. I mean, it was right off the bat, this playoff run. You can see through it. In everyone's eyes, I just look in everyone's eyes, man, and they want it, and they know what it takes, and we understand what we need to do, and we have to execute it, though. We've got a big hill to climb still, first game, right off the bat, the boys were ready to rock, and it's been a fun ride ever since.
18: Well, you've been part of that fun ride. You continue to score. I mean, it's been 70 years since someone scored in the first five. I mean, to be able to provide the spark that you're providing, and you provide so much beyond just that, but what's it been like to be the goal-scoring whiz that you've been?
19: Yeah, it's a good time to get hotter.
18: Man.
19: You know, it's the way I want to contribute any way I can. The puck's been going in for me lately, and it's good timing, and I got to still contribute in all the other aspects that I can do, and find ways to win games.
18: Jordan, I got one last one for you. You know, your age gets brought up a lot, which speaks to all that you bring and all the experience. What's the clarity that you have, that you know, that you understand is required in these next 60 minutes that you can help really, really paint the picture for the boys in the room about what it is that must happen in order for them to be forever players in this game?
19: Yeah, it's every single shift. There can't be a single breath when you're on the ice, and it's every little play. It's what we've been doing this whole playoff run, and the guys understand that, and we're gonna reinforce that again and again and again. And as we play the game, we got to keep reinforcing it. That it's huge. Every single play, every single little moment, little chip out, everything has to be done well and executed. And fourth one's always the toughest, and we got to find a way.
17: And you know that VGK is going to be desperate. You know, so they're going to be flying around that rink, and they're going to be delivering hits and doing everything they can to push it to a game seven, because anything could happen in a game seven. So Carolina sounds like they have the right attitude, because it's not over. It's almost over, but it ain't over.
2: No, and this has been a hell of a series. It's gone back and forth. Carolina didn't lose their second game in the postseason until the first game of this series, right? Yeah. So that's how good they've been. VGK, none of us here expected them to be where they are right now when they fired their head coach with eight games left in the regular season, and here they are in the finals. So, I mean, this has just been kind of wild and wonky to be where they are at this situation anyway, But the one thing I'll say for Carolina, and I don't know if they, you know, found something and tightened it up, but the Golden Knights have been dominating in the second period. Mm-hmm. Right? They had been winning so far in this series like 9-1 in the second period. They were blanked and Carolina got 2.
0: Yeah.
2: In the second period. So that, to me, I like to look for little things here and there that I could point out and say, okay, this is the key to the success. Like, throughout the course of the series, Carolina's been really good at shutting down the power play. You know, tonight, the Golden Knights had 5 opportunities. They scored twice. And Carolina had 3 power play. No, Golden Knights had 3 and they scored once. Carolina had 5 and they scored twice. So it wasn't as dominant as it normally is. Usually Carolina basically blanks you. You're not scoring on the power play. I don't know why they're so good at shutting that thing down, but they really are.
17: Yeah, and when you look at it, both teams scored a goal in the first. Both teams scored a goal in the third. The difference was that second period where Carolina scored 2 goals to Vegas' 0.
2: Yeah, exactly. So, I mean, again, this should be a fun one. It's coming up on Sunday night, Game 6 here in Vegas, 8 p.m. Eastern time. You can check that out on ABC. But, you know, if you're Vegas, and hell, if you're Carolina as well, because you really don't want to have to go back to Carolina play a Game 7. Like, you don't want to have
0: no,
2: to do
0: you
2: that.
0: Do not.
2: You want to go ahead and get it finished. Like I was saying about the Knicks earlier, it don't matter where you win it, just go win it.
0: Right.
2: Right? So don't get picky and choosy because that's when you make mistakes. But they're going to have to – I feel like that both teams are going to leave it all out there on the ice on Sunday night. Right?
0: Yeah.
2: It is going to be an absolute battle. It's going to be physical. It's going to be aggressive. I expect it to be high scoring because, well, every one of these games. Matter of fact, the Hurricanes, second team in Stanley Cup final history to score at least 4 goals in each of the first 5 games, joining the 1973 Canadiens. Coming up next, what does Alabama baseball and the New York Knicks have in common? That's next on ESPN Radio.
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2: The Hurricanes, they now have a 3-2 series lead in the Stanley Cup Finals. I'm Q Myers. The Hurricanes get the dub 4-2 over the Vegas Golden Knights. Vegas actually scored first on a power play goal, and then the Hurricanes came back with four unanswered. Their captain, Mr. I score every single game, Jordan Staal, he got things started, and Carolina just rolled after that. Vegas was able to stop the bleeding with 6 minutes left to go in the third period, making it 4-2, but that eventually was the final. Now Colorado has, or not Colorado, Carolina, excuse me, has that 3-2 series lead, game six, coming up Sunday in Las Vegas. As far as the World Cup goes, Mexico, they got off to a victorious start, beating South Africa 2-0 as the largest World Cup in history kicked off Thursday at Mexico City's famed Estadio Azteca. The match was marred by three red cards, two for South Africa, one for Mexico, the most in an opening World Cup contest. In the NFL, wide receiver Jalen Coker and the Panthers reached a three-year, $35 million extension. He was an exclusive rights free agent this year and was set to be a restricted free agent in 2027. Now he'll stick in Carolina through at least the 2029 season. And former Las Vegas Raiders wide receiver Henry Ruggs was denied parole Thursday, nearly 5 years after a drunken drive crash that killed 23-year-old Tina Tintor and her dog in Las Vegas. For more scores and analysis, check out ESPN.com and the all-new ESPN app. Coming up, more Game Night with Emmett Golden and me, Q Myers, here on ESPN Radio on the all-new ESPN app.
6: Hey, this is Rich Eisen. Coming up on Thursday show, Game 4 of the NBA Finals is in the books. We'll talk about it with Hall of Famer Chris Webber. The actor Hart Denton from the Yellowstone spinoff series Dutton Ranch joins us in studio. And head coach Zach Taylor of the Cincinnati Bengals will also join us. That's Thursday's Rich Eisen show on Disney+, the ESPN app, and ESPN Radio.

0: ESPN app, SiriusXM Channel 80, and tune in. 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And what do the Knicks have in common with Alabama baseball, Emmett? I'll ask you real quick. Do you know?
1: Yeah, no, but I don't know.
0: Alabama is returning to the Men's College World Series for the first time since 1999. And, of course, the Knicks in the finals for the first time since 1999. See? That's how we tie things together here on game night on ESPN Radio. And joining us now to talk about Alabama and their return to the Men's College World Series, we bring in their head coach, Rob Vaughn. And, Coach, what does it feel like when you hear Alabama returning to the College World Series for the first time since 1999?
2: Man, it's pretty special. You know, it's something as a player you always dream of getting a step foot here, and in this week of the year as a coach, man, it's something you build towards and you dream of getting to do one day, and you know, to be sitting here and to be able to do it at such a special place like Alabama and get them back where they belong, man. That was kind of our thing coming in here, is just kind of restoring Alabama baseball to its rightful place. It's something we really wanted to do, and man, we got a heck of a group to do it. Just an awesome group of kids. The right mentality, the right toughness, all that stuff, man. It's been a fun ride with him so far, and, man, happy to be out here in God's country with him now.
3: You know, Coach, as I watched the road to Omaha, I've noticed a lot of home runs are being hit. The ball's flying out of ballparks. How important is the home run in college baseball?
2: Man, I think you're seeing it across baseball in general, and I think you have kind of the talking heads and looking at big league baseball that, man, people strike out too much and nobody hits 350 anymore, and you know, the game's ruined, yada yada yada. And man, in college baseball is so different, but I think the reason being is the stuff that these guys are coming at you on the mound are just, it's way different than when I played. Man, when I played, if you threw 90 miles an hour, it was like, man, that guy's got a heater on him. And now it's like these, if you're not throwing 97, 98, it's like these kids see that every day, you know? And so I think the arms are just so good that you have to be able to slug the baseball. The days of stringing three or four singles in a row together to score a run, it's just, it's almost not feasible at times with some of these arms we see. And so you have to be able to slug. You have to be able to hit doubles. You have to be able to hit home runs, because, man, you make one mistake, that might be the only thing you get, because if not, you got a 98 mile an hour heater that's going straight up coming at you, and a 92 mile an hour slider turning left. And I think the ability to slug the baseball is just paramount in the game today. Just, and I think a big piece of that is just due to the quality of stuff that these pitchers are coming out with at such a young age now.
0: Coach, with that being said, and I feel like the old guy in the room that always says, man, you got to get on base, man, choke up, you got to put the ball in play, make them make a play. How do you balance that out between slugging and doing, you know, what we kind of all grew up on, just trying to get on base, put the bat on the ball?
2: Well, I think you have to have both. You know, I really do. I mean, we tell our pitchers all the time, like, these guys are going to get their homers. Like, it's going to happen. And solo homers don't beat you. What beats you is that grinder at the top of the order, at the bottom of the order, that had that seven pitch at bat and spoiled pitches, and you end up walking them, or shoots a single through the right side, and now you hang a slider to the next guy, and instead of a solo homer, that's a two-run homer. So to me, the best offenses, and if you look at the eight teams left in college baseball, I feel like they all do this at a pretty high level, if they have really good balance in their lineup. If you have a bunch of dudes where it's all or nothing and they're going to get their swing off, they can be scary, but they can also be very pitchable. I think the best lineups have a combination of both, because that's what we have in ours. You know, you have some power and some thump. You have some runners, and you have some guys that maybe the offensive side's not their best part of their game, but they can really defend, and they just find ways to get on base and do that at a really high level. And I think that's how you win. Like, crooked numbers is how you win. The big inning is something we talk about a lot, scoring three more runs in an inning. Studies show over the course of years and years and years, the team that has more big innings in a game generally wins. And so winning that big inning war is huge, and you have to have dudes, man, that still grind that at bat out, find a way on, will take the hit by pitch, will take their walks, are going to be able to use the short game to move guys up. It's a balance, and I think you got to have them both in the order. You better have some guys that create a little fear in the eyes of the opposing pitching coach, and you also got to have some guys that are going to just be that pesky, tough at bat. And I think, man, we're in a world of extremes in everything in this world, right? Like, no matter what you're talking about, it's like one in the pendulum of the other. But I think the reality of it is you really need both if you want to function at a really high level against some of these arms and some of these pitching staffs.
3: He's Rob Vaughn, Alabama baseball head coach. I'm Emmett Golden alongside Q Myers. It feels weird saying that. So I'm in Cleveland, and I've had the pleasure of interviewing Tito Francona several times. Yeah. And I know he hates being called coach. He says he's a manager. What do your players call you? Do they call you coach? Do they call you Skip? What do they call you?
2: Man, I probably don't want to know what they call me after. So I'm sorry, Schaefer. I don't know what they call me. Depends on if I'm playing them that day or not, probably. No, I get it all, man. I get coach when they're really serious. I get Skip from a lot of guys. So, yeah, no, nothing great. I remember when I was in pro ball, it was the same thing. You know, like, we ever called somebody coach this, coach that, which is what you grew up doing, right? Like, I had, from my little league coach to my college coach, it's like that's what they were. It was Coach Steve or it was Coach Hill or whatever it was. And I had Ryan Newman was my first manager, and he's like, you can call me Ryan, you can call me Skip. If you call me coach, I'm going to call you player. I said, yes, sir. Sounds good. And that was a hard habit to break. So, yeah, I answered her about anything. And I'll tell you what, sometimes it's good, sometimes bad. Hey, you, every once in a while, I'll respond to that if I need to.
0: Coach Rob Vaughn, Alabama head baseball coach, is with us here on Game Night on ESPN Radio and the ESPN app. So Alabama on Saturday takes on Oklahoma, 3 p.m. Eastern time on ESPN. Took 2 of 3 from Oklahoma early in April on the road. Coach, what is it going to take to, you know, kind of take what you learned from your games and the victories that you had over Oklahoma and translate it into what you got coming up on Saturday?
2: Yeah, obviously a huge weekend out there, right? We came off 2 sweeps. We had swept Florida at home. We had swept Auburn at home. And you go on the road against a good Oklahoma team, and we were able to take 2 of 3, which was huge. But, man, they're a very, very different team than we were then. You know, Dayton LaChance, their big physical JUCO catcher at that point of the year. So that was week 4 of the SEC season. He had not hit a home run this year. And if you look at his stats now, I think he's hit 15. So that dude's a little different player than he was back then. You know, they have a guy named Talkie, their first baseman, was really scuffling, didn't play 2 of the 3 games, had a pinch hit and was hitting like 150 at the time. He's playing first base every day again, hit the walk-off homer in the regional against Georgia Tech. So very, very different team, as are we. You know, the arm that I imagine we're going to see, Cord Ragers, freshman, really talented, he's pitching with Team USA this summer, was hurt when we went down there and played him, so we did not see him the first time around. So, and like I said, same thing with us. You know, Eric Hines, who's turned into he's a special freshman for us sitting in the middle of our order, he had got his first SEC start in that series. So just two very different teams. I think the thing that both teams will have is a little bit of familiarity with style of play, understand kind of the game they're trying to play. Oklahoma likes to run. They like to force the envelope. They kind of have exactly what we were talking about earlier, really good blend of speed and strength. They have some dudes that can really run and try to create some chaos on the bases. They can use the short game. They got 3 or 4 guys in the middle of the order that can really thump the baseball, and there's some power out of the bullpen. So it's going to be a good matchup. You know, that series, you look, we took 2 or 3 from them, but, man, we got out on a big lead on them on Friday and got after them pretty good on Friday. But Saturday, Sunday were really tight games. They got us Saturday. We got them on Sunday. So it's going to be a heck of a matchup. Shoot, our side of the field our side of this tournament is basically just all SEC. It's all teams we played save Georgia. So we played all of them on our side. So, like I said, there's going to be no surprises. It's just going to be about who executes better for that 3-hour window.
3: I was just about to ask you that. 5 of the 8 teams in Omaha are from the SEC. Is that a good thing or a bad thing?
2: I tell you what, it makes it a little easier on scouting reports. I don't got to spend quite as much time learning these new teams. But, you know, I think it really just speaks to the strength of the league. And, you know, everybody, I spent a lot of years outside this league. I didn't play in the league. I played at Kansas State, so I was a Big 12 guy growing up. You know, I spent 11 years at the University of Maryland in the ACC and the Big 10. So I remember when I would always hear all the hoopla about the SEC, man, I never wanted to talk about it. And then you get here and you realize what a gauntlet it is. And, man, this tournament was very, very nearly, you know, Troy, what a great story, Skylar Meade and his crew going and taking 2. But, man, Florida was in the catbird seat in the regional, you know, and then you look around at Kentucky. They were in the catbird seat at their regional in West Virginia. West Virginia came back and won it. And we were a couple weird games away from having 7 of the 8 teams here being SEC teams. And I think it just speaks to the strength of the league, the strength of the coaches and the players. And so, yeah, man, I don't think it's really advantage or disadvantage. I mean, we're very familiar with each other. And like I said, it's this game this time of year comes down to execution because everybody's good. For the last 2 weeks, everybody's been good and deserving to be in that tournament. And it's a matter, like I said, for that nine-inning window, there's no shot clock. You can't kneel the ball. You can't do that. It's, you got to go get 27 outs. And which team can do that more consistently over the next, 10 days is going to determine who the national champion is.
0: Well, Coach, we'll close out with this, and we do appreciate your time. And I don't have to know you personally to know that you're not trying to make it about yourself. But with that being said, you are sitting at 299 career wins as a D1 head coach. One, what would it mean to get to that number 300? That's obviously a big-time benchmark right there. And then also do it at the College World Series.
2: And it would just be really, to be honest with you, I had no idea that was even the case. That's kind of cool.
0: There you go. I got your back, Coach.
2: To do it here would be pretty good. But more than anything, to do it with this group of kids, man. Like this, and I've told them this before. I've coached way more talented teams than we have right now. Like I've had teams that have more talent across the board. What I haven't had is teams that have weathered storms better than this. We talk about toughness. Like, man, we lost the first game of the year at home to Washington State. We go open up SEC play and get swept at Kentucky. Like, this group has been through some hard times and there's some struggle. And, man, we've talked about it. Like, that's the mark of a man, man. Can you get yourself back up when you get knocked down? And this group has done that as good as any group I've ever been around. And so it would be a really special thing for – like I said, Alabama hadn't been here since 1999. To be able to get that win here, to be able to play good baseball here, is what we all set out to do, And I got some really good advice from some mentors and some friends that I've coached alongside or coached with over the years that have played in Omaha with different schools, and just giving me some pointers on, man, being present and soaking up the moment. There's so many things pulling at your attention and. It's a bigger stage and all of these things. But at the end of the day, man, those bases are still 90 feet and that mound's still 60 foot, 6 inches away. Can we go be us and execute out here? So this is one of those groups, and every coach says this, and it sounds like I'm not a cliche guy. I hate corny cliche stuff. But at the end of the day, like, man, I'm not ready for this group to be done yet. Like they've made history. They've left their mark on the University of Alabama, and there's just some dudes that I know, good, bad, or indifferent, in 2 weeks I'll never have the opportunity to coach again. And so I think us playing really good baseball on the biggest stage and just being us and embracing us and not trying to be or think we have to do anything bigger, man, I think that gives us the shot we want to go out there and go stack a couple wins while we're out here and put us in a decent position to make a run at this thing.
0: Well, I'll tell you what, next time that your team has an opportunity to make a mark, Alabama baseball, that's coming up on Saturday versus Oklahoma, 3 p.m. Eastern time. That'll be on ESPN. Coach, fantastic stuff. Thanks so much. Congratulations on getting where you're going. But obviously, we know the party's not over yet. So thanks so much. We definitely appreciate you.
2: Absolutely. Appreciate you guys having me. Roll Tide.
0: Coach Rob Vaughn right there, Alabama baseball. Maybe that's who I'm going to roll with. Maybe, hey, look, Alabama in football. I should just roll with them in baseball too, right?
3: Yeah, and basketball and everything.
0: There you go.
3: Where I'm from, if it's your squad, it's your squad. And for all sports.
0: All right, let me take the Cleveland approach to it. Roll Tide. How about
3: there
0: that? That's how we go. He's Emmett Golden. I'm Q Myers. It's game night here on ESPN Radio. The Carolina Hurricanes, they have a 3-2 series lead in the Stanley Cup Finals. That's next here on game night on ESPN Radio on the all-new ESPN app.
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the horn? 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Carolina, 4-2 winners in game.

0: Just a lot of little breakdowns. Too many times that Carolina had the power play, and you're not going to win when they have the power play multiple times because, as you know, Emmett, they score in bunches.
1: Yeah, I mean, they're one of, if not the best, offensive hockey team in the NHL, and they're pretty good on the PK, too.
0: Yeah.
1: You know, that's what makes them extremely dangerous. So you basically want to shoot a fair one with them, right? Because as soon as a guy leaves the ice, that's when they get to work. So it'll be very interesting to see what happens in Game 6.
0: Yeah, I mean, you already feel like there's an extra player out there, extra skater out there, someone, just because the way that Carolina is able to light it up so quickly, you sure don't want to give them an advantage, a real advantage, because they take advantage of it more times than not. So let's hear from Vegas Golden Knights head coach John Tortorella just on William Karlsson and more. Let's go back to the arena.
2: John, in a spot like this, what do you want your team to draw on as you look ahead and move forward?
3: We're just going to get ready for our next game. We'll be back here. We're just going to do it in a different order.
4: You went to Marner, Eichel, and Stone together. Did you like how that went, and how did you like the rest of the lineup after you went to it?
3: Yeah, but when we lose Bill, it kind of screws things up. So we'll see where we go with our lines.
5: And Nick Dowd and Braden McNabb were just talking about liking their game outside of the penalties, and I'm just curious if you felt the same way.
3: Yeah, I thought we had a good start. We had a really good start. We lost momentum when we went back-to-back in penalties. It's about the same time that we lost Bill. We got to find a way. I'm going to leave my clothes here, that's for sure. He'll be in the hotel.
6: John, you mentioned losing Karlsson. Is there any update on
3: no
6: how
3: update.
6: He's doing? But you've talked about some of those guys, including him, the guys who have been here since the start, and what do you lose when you lose a guy like that?
3: Well, he's an important piece to us. Up the middle of the ice, penalty killer, power play guy. He's a winner. But having said that, it's all good stuff. He's not going to be with us, probably. We got to find a way to fill that void. Not with just one guy, but as a team.
7: John, did you consider at all going to Adin Hill in the third period, or was there any conversation
3: thought
7: about
3: Christ.
7: It?
3: That could be the stupidest question I've heard.
8: John, just their power play, what are you seeing in terms of your PK and what you need to do a little bit better on in that situation?
3: Yeah, at times I thought we were good. I think we need, again, I don't want to get too involved with you guys. There are some situations I think we can push them and be more aggressive. Last one, they basically score off a rush. We got caught up the ice, and it was an odd man rush. At times I thought we did a good job, but we have to complete it. It's tough with the back-to-backs, you know, and so we'll look at it.
1: Not a bad question. You know, did you think about replacing your goalie at any point in the Stanley Cup final in a game that you're desperate to win? I think Torts was sticking up for his guy and trying to give some confidence, but also being a little testy there to that reporter.
0: Yeah, it wasn't a bad question at all, especially when his goalie's giving up at least 4 goals every game.
1: Yeah.
0: Every game. Look, Carolina in, what was it, on Saturday. So what game was that, Game 3? Game 3, they gave up 4 goals in the second period. It made me think that it was game, set, match. Like, VGK was going to win this one. It was going into the third period. The Golden Knights were up 4-0. They replaced their goalie then.
1: Mm-hmm.
0: And
1: right.
0: They got back into it. And, matter of fact, made it all the way to double overtime. Now, they still lost, but it went all the way to double overtime before they scored again.
1: Right. Right. I mean, it was valid, you know, because it's one of those situations where, like in Major League Baseball, in the, you know, especially in the World Series, where all the pitchers are available, you know, because you're like, we got to win, you know,
0: right.
1: This is super important. So I didn't think that was a terrible question, but it sounds like the Torts going to keep sticking with his guys, and he's leaving his clothes. In Carolina, so.
0: Well, he also said that William Karlsson, while Bill, he, you know, they didn't know about his update, but then at the same time said we're probably going to be without him.
1: Yeah.
0: So I caught that. I was like, well, that kind of tells you all that you need to know. So it sounds like the Golden Knights are going to have to force a Game 7 without William Karlsson, who's a big-time contributor for them, no doubt about that. TJ Oshie, ESPN NHL analyst, was on with SVP and talked about Carolina and what they really did and excelled on in Game 5.
9: I think they just never went back on their heels. We saw them get up in leads and almost sit back a little bit and just accept Vegas's pressure. When Carolina is coming at you and they are constantly on the forecheck, they're so

0: They're pesty out there. I mean, you feel like there's 10 guys on the ice. They didn't give Vegas that chance to get back into the game. I know they scored a goal late there, but Carolina was unbelievable all night with their pressure and with guys almost never stopping, just always continuing to turn, and they pressure, they turn out of it, they pressure again, and it's very overwhelming to play against.
1: And I don't expect Carolina to be on their heels again in this series, even if it goes seven. I don't expect that one at all, because there's such a great offensive team, and you know you learn in a series, and I think they learned that they have to be aggressive at all times.
2: I think Carolina scores even when the game's not going on.
1: Right.
2: Like, I think they might have just scored right now.
1: Right.
2: That's what they do. Can the Spurs, can they score like Carolina? Can they stay alive? Yeah, that's coming up next here on Game Night on ESPN Radio on the all-new ESPN app.
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2: The Carolina Hurricanes now have a 3-2 series lead. Stanley Cup Finals. I'm Q Myers. The Hurricanes, they win 4-2 over the Vegas Golden Knights. Vegas actually struck first in this one. They scored a power play goal. Then Carolina fought back. four unanswered goals until Vegas finally stopped the bleeding, making it 4-2 late in the third period. But that's all they would get. Again, Carolina has a 3-2 series lead. Game six coming up Sunday in Las Vegas. In the World Cup, Mexico got off to a victorious start, beating South Africa 2-0 as the largest World Cup in history kicked off Thursday at Mexico City's famous Estadio Azteca. The match was marred, though, by three red cards, two for South Africa and one for Mexico, the most in an opening World Cup contest. So WNBA action, the Wings, they topped the Mercury 85-70. Paige Becker's at 31 points and 6 rebounds. The Liberty, they topped the Dream 104-90. Breonna Stewart at 19 points and 11 rebounds, while Angel Reese dropped in 25 points of her own and grabbed 9 rebounds as Atlanta lost in that one. The Fever, they beat the Sky 114-106. Aaliyah Boston at 34 points and 12 rebounds. And currently going on with 149 left to go, the Aces are on top of the Portland Fire 108-89. Asia Wilson has 32 points and counting. For more scores and analysis, check out ESPN.com and the all-new ESPN app. Coming up, more game night with Emmett Golden and me, Q Myers, here on ESPN Radio and the all-new ESPN app.
0: Coming up on the Friday edition of Unsportsmanlike with Chris Candy, Michelle Smallman, and me, Evan Cohen, we'll get you ready for Game 5 of the NBA Finals. Can the Spurs regroup after blowing a 29-point lead? Plus, we'll react to the Stanley Cup Finals. It's Unsportsmanlike, 6 a.m. Eastern, right here on ESPN Radio, ESPN2, and ESPNU.

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1: Reeves has got it. 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
0: Your home.
1: Perfectly executed. 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

0: 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And Emmett, speaking of Game 5, are the Spurs going to be able to rebound? They were up 29 points. They were cruising to a Game 4 victory. They were cruising to a best-of-three series. They were headed back to San Antonio, going to have an arena full of lathered-up Spurs fans, only to, dun-dun-dun, take the L. Find a way to lose that lead, lose that game, and now find themselves in a 3-1 series hole.
1: Yeah, it's hard for me to count them out, but after seeing what I saw the other night, it's also hard for me to say they'll be okay, because now it's, if you don't win, you go home. That's what every game is going to be for them until they lose or win three in a row. And I haven't seen the Knicks lose three games in a row for sure. Isn't this their third loss in the playoffs? Game three. That was, if I'm not mistaken, that was just their third loss in the playoffs, right?
0: That was their third Game 3 loss? The Knicks you're talking about.
1: The Knicks. Yeah, the Knicks. Yeah. Mm. So they've only lost three games in the playoffs.
0: Right.
1: So I find it hard to believe they lost two in the first round to the Knicks, and then this is the first time they've lost since the first round, was Game 3.
0: Yeah, they had a 13-game winning streak going.
1: So I find it hard to believe that even if the Spurs are able to bounce back and win at home, I don't believe they're going to be able to put three together.
0: I know you're a big PTI guy, right?
1: Oh, I love PTI. Favorite show in the world.
0: Yeah, no, that's a hell of a show, and I'm a big Michael Wilbon guy because I know that he spits facts. So here's what he had to say about the Spurs and the way they found themselves in this 3-1 hole.
2: San Antonio played the dumbest basketball, sustained stretch of dumb basketball I've ever seen. This is a franchise of Greg Popovich and Tim Duncan and David Robinson. It's so notable, not just for the championships, but the sense of intellect and what goes into the brand of basketball they've put out there for the last 30 plus years. It's great. Watching the game with Shaq and Charles last night, and both of them went crazy. They just said, if I was in this game and the ball didn't touch my hands coming out of a timeout particularly, I'm going to knock every one of you out who shoots it before I touch it. Just touch it. Play inside out. Don't take threes. Run the clock down and take a knee and hang.

0: hand the ball to the official with one on the shot clock. Let it buzz. No, they continued to be as dumb collectively.
1: Yeah, and it's accurate. You know, I know it's not.
2: Very
1: it might
2: accurate.
1: Not be nice to say somebody did something that was dumb, but that is what the Spurs did. What blew my mind is, and to Will Bond's point, if I'm Wimby and you got such a big lead, get him on the block
2: right.
1: and get the ball to him and run the offense from there. But he should touch it deep around the paint, not at the top of the key now. Like, you don't need him to shoot threes. He shot 8 threes, Q, and you and I have yep. been saying yep. really the entire playoffs, when Victor fall in love with the three, the Spurs lose. And honestly, all the Spurs fell in love with the three. Worked in the first half, but it wasn't no future in the second half in the three-point shot.
2: And that's the problem right there. If it worked in the first half, mm-hmm. they hit 14 three-pointers in the first half. They ended the game with 17 three-pointers.
1: Right.
2: So they fell in love with it and thought, hey, these things, we're Steph Curry and Klay Thompson out here, right? This is the vintage Warriors, and mm-hmm. everything we throw up is going to go in. But it didn't. And at some point, they have to understand, at some point, their coach, Miss Johnson's got to get a timeout. All right, fellas, right? And we said this about, you know, every team. Talked about Kenny Atkinson when the Cavaliers allowed that 22-point lead to evaporate and they lost to the New York Knicks. At some point, got to get a timeout, coach. Hey, man, this is what y'all are doing. This is what you have to stop doing. I'm with Will Bond 100%. You can't play dumb basketball. Now, obviously, you're not going to dribble the ball out and then take
1: right.
2: a knee and yeah. hand the ball to the official. But all you literally have to do to win that game when you're up 76-49 at the half is exchange buckets.
1: Yeah, that's it.
2: That's all you have to do is exchange buckets with the opposing team. Not even 3-for-3. Just whatever they score, just get a bucket. It don't matter if they hit threes or not. Hit a bucket.
1: I'll turn it up a notch. All you had to do was not lose the second half by 30.
2: Right.
1: All right? Like, that's all you had to do. They could have beat you by 20 in the second half.
2: Right.
1: By 15. It wouldn't have mattered. So last night we had George Sedano on after the game, and he said he thought Miss Johnson was great. And I kind of disagree with that for the simple reason of, maybe he did and we just didn't hear it. Maybe he set the guys down and said, chill with the threes. Let's get a little
2: deeper. Obviously not, because they kept on casting them.
1: Hey, players don't always listen to the coach.
2: Emmett, when I got a 29-point lead and I'm telling you, hey, man, we can't keep you on the bench.
1: Yeah.
2: Exactly right. Exactly. I'm still the coach at the end of the day.
1: Right. Yeah, I knew it. As soon as you brought it, I said, yeah, I know where you're going, and you're absolutely right. You're absolutely right. So that's why, like, I'm going to assume he didn't tell them, like, listen,
2: right.
1: let's get the best shot we can. Not a quick – they took so many shots with 18, 17, 16 seconds
2: yep.
1: left on the shot clock, and they were threes, too, that weren't falling down.
2: No.
1: So in that situation, you need the coach to say, listen – get a shot at the bucket. Let's take some time. Let's at least work it until it's 7 on the clock before we put a shot up, and they just didn't do that.
2: Yeah, it was just really bad. It really was. And so for me, moving forward and looking to Game 5, even though it's back in San Antonio, I don't know what that means, because I know the Knicks fans are going to travel. They're
1: mm-hmm.
2: going to be there. They're lathered
1: yeah.
2: up, man. This is the first time that they're going to have a chance to win a championship in my lifetime, right?
1: Mm-hmm.
2: I mean, they're right.
1: right
2: there. They could taste this right now, and I just don't see San Antonio battling back from down 3-1. 3-2, okay, all bets are off. Maybe you have a chance there. I don't know how this young team that we've just been talking about how young they are, I don't know how this young team battles back from that kind of loss, because I don't know how a veteran team bounces
1: right.
2: back from that. I mean, Cleveland, again, they lost a 22-point lead. They never won
1: never
2: a game in the series.
1: Yeah. And, you know, it's something that we kind of debated early on in the playoffs, where I was, you got to get there and lose to get there and win, and young teams, and I don't
2: really sign up for that.
1: I know you. Yeah, I know you don't.
2: I really don't sign up for that, and the Spurs actually proved that that doesn't necessarily ring true.
1: Yeah, because they did get to the finals.
2: They got to the finals, and they easily could be winning this series.
1: Yeah.
2: But they had self-inflicted wounds. I mean, and look, De'Aaron Fox is a veteran.
3: Right.
2: De'Aaron Fox at the end of the game kicks the ball off his foot out of bounds. Turnover. He gets the ball on a steal. He's down in you know near the hoop. Instead of bouncing out and making them foul him and taking a couple seconds off the clock, he tries to rush a layup. It gets blocked by OG. And then OG goes back down the other way and gets a putback. And how much time was left on the clock? 1.7 seconds.
1: Yeah.
2: If you pull that out, again, basketball IQ, mm-hmm. between the ears, if you pull that out, it's going to take at least 1-point-something seconds, right?
1: Yeah.
2: At least 1 second. Let's just say bare minimum, it's going to take at least 1 second before someone fouls you. What's the chances OG is going to be able to come back and make that play?
1: Yeah, right, right. But as you once told me, shouldn't have even came down to that.
2: At all.
1: Yeah, you're 100% right. That was ridiculous for Fox to do that. Should have never been in that position. And I loved when we heard from Wimby. They said, what happened in the fourth quarter? And he said, it started way before that.
2: Yeah.
1: Because he's right.
2: Yeah.
1: They just were in too deep once the fourth quarter started. And you could tell that they were just searching for divine intervention because they knew they were in trouble.
2: The Knicks scored 32 points in the fourth quarter. The Spurs scored 30 points in the second half.
1: Right.
2: Second half.
1: That. Yeah.
2: There's just no way that can happen. They scored 14 points coming out of the locker room after being up 76-49 at halftime. It took them forever. Like, they barely hit 100 points. They got
1: to
2: 106.
1: 340-something left in the game before they got to 100. And they had 76 points in
2: exactly.
1: the first half.
2: Exactly. There's just no reason for it. And it just shows that they didn't have the answer. Their head coach didn't have the answer. And someone wasn't that alpha dog and say, hey, let's stop this bleeding right now. Get me the ball. Get me the rock. I got this.
1: Right.
2: If anything, stop casting all these three-pointers and at least take it to the cup a couple times and maybe get fouled. Worst case scenario, just get fouled. See the ball go through the rim. If you get cold, that's one thing. But you've got to do something to work yourself out of that. And that's why I don't know if they have any future coming up in Game 5. I don't know how you bounce back from that. I really don't. Again, you're not supposed to let one loss beat you twice. I think this loss that they suffered in Game 4, that could beat them three times.
1: I agree. The only way, if they were to overcome this, then they would – see that the Knicks big comeback and raise them one, you know, and come all the way back. I just don't see it happening. But I'd love to see it. I want to see a Game 7. I just am not sure we will.
2: Yeah, I'm not sure either. So if you want to make sure you continue to see NBA action, you better turn in Saturday night.
1: Right.
2: Saturday night, 7:30 Eastern time. You want to hear it, you want to see it. That could be the last game of this 2025-26 season as we know it. You know how we roll. He's Emmett Golden. I'm Q Myers. Speaking of last games, the Carolina Hurricanes, they are one game away from winning the Stanley Cup. How are they feeling? That's next on ESPN Radio and the all-new ESPN app.
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12: 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Hamlin overcame adversity throughout the day and still found his way to victory lane, giving him back-to-back NASCAR Cup Series wins and even more momentum as the summer heats up. 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Call 1-800-GAMBLER. And that's this week's Pit Pass on ESPN LA.
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2: You don't need no horn. You don't need no stinking horn. 99.9 The Fan on the call right there. That was the final call. The Hurricanes get the 4-2 victory over the Golden Knights, and they have a 3-2 series lead. Stanley Cup Finals. Do I sound a little salty? Sure.
1: Yeah, you sound like a VGK fan.
2: Well, that's because that's how I roll. I'm Q Myers. 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As much as I might be a VGK fan, I have no problem tipping the cap to Carolina. That's how good they've been. I would just be lying to you, and I'd be acting like I've got gold glasses on if I did, right? And there's no way I'm going to do that. Carolina's just been really good. They were good the whole way through the playoffs. They didn't lose their second game of the postseason until even the first game of the finals. That's just how good they are, and they score in bunches. And it's like for every goal you score, they score two.
1: Yep. Yeah, and fast.
2: Yes.
1: You know, you blink and you're like, hold on, what happened? We just had the lead and all of a sudden you're down two goals. I think it's still a possibility. I was kind of rooting for the Golden Knights to get the upset. You know,
2: so you're the reason why. So it's all the roots go back to you.
1: Well,
2: now
1: you're saying I'm jinxing them because I was rooting for them?
2: Yes.
1: Well, I mean, I guess so. Hey, I was rooting for South Korea tonight. They won. So
2: there you go.
1: That's
2: the way to do something good for your country, man. Right. That's the way to step up. But Carolina, they got it done. They got the 3-2 series lead. Game 6 is coming up on Sunday evening, 8 p.m. Eastern on ABC. It's going to be a really good one. Exciting. Mm-hmm. It's here in Vegas. I would not be shocked at all, you know, to see a Game 7 back in Carolina. That would not surprise me. The way that this series has gone, no surprises. I know Carolina's not resting and thinking that the series is over, and I know the Golden Knights aren't resting thinking it's over. Matter of fact, their head coach, John Tortorella, said, I'm leaving my clothes in the hotel room. I'm going to come back and pick them up. We'll see how that all plays out. Well, what does the Hurricanes head coach, Rod Brindamore, what does he feel like going into Game 6 coming up on Sunday now with a 3-2 lead?
14: Rod, I just wonder if you could speak overall to your team's poise, from the goaltender having to step into some of your big horses and maybe not producing and then coming through tonight, just the overall poise of your team.
15: Yeah, I mean, I thought, to be honest, I didn't think we had a great first period, that's for sure, but then we kind of got our game going. I think, I don't know, poise, I'm not sure. I didn't like a lot of the stuff we were doing at times, but I think the goal is, you know, Bus had a lot of poise. I think he looked pretty calm in there and obviously played a great game for us.
16: Rod, how do you help your group utilize, you know, the being one game away from the Stanley Cup and not, you know, overusing it, not getting too excited and using that fire?
15: Yeah, that's probably good to have a couple days in between, to be honest, because there's a lot going on now. And, you know, it's not ideal for what you're kind of alluding to. So we got to get that all figured out and then get ready to play a game because we know how hard it's going to be and refocus. So, but I don't think it'll be too hard to focus this group.
17: Yeah, Rod, just in the locker room, Jordan Staal said this was Hurricanes hockey tonight, or as close as you can get to it, considering...
15: Yeah, after the first. He forgot to mention that.
17: But would you agree?
15: Yeah, yeah. And even then, you know, you look at that first period where, you know, who got us back into it, you know, Jordo. You know, so we could take a breath and be like, all right, no damage done. Can't say enough about him.
16: Rod, Jordan Staal once again scores again, and you always talk about him leading on the ice with, you know, off the score sheet, but now on the score sheet as well. Like, just how big is that for you guys at the confidence as a leadership?
15: Well,
16: just
15: it's massive.
16: Rolling this way.
15: Yeah, massive, right? Just not necessarily, you know, you're expecting him to put up those kind of numbers, and when he does, that's like added bonus. And, I mean, he deserves it. He's playing great, but it's... you know, we got to get that one more still, and he knows it. He'll have our group ready.
18: Rod, there was a lot of emphasis put on the idea of better second period, and it came to fruition. Was there a lot to that, or
15: no.
18: Were there no? No. Just tell me about your thoughts.
15: Yeah, I get it.
18: Getting out
15: I
18: of
15: mean,
18: the first.
15: It doesn't look great, but it's you know, how it's gone. That's for sure. But we don't really talk about it. Like, it's. I don't know how to really explain it. There's certain segments of the game that you got to be better at. I think we needed to improve that during the second period. But, you know, the game itself, like, it's we just got to keep playing the right way. And I think we did that tonight in the second period and the third period.
19: Yeah, Coach, you know, teams that, you know, win the Stanley Cup often talk after the case of their game getting better in increments throughout a series. And again, tonight, other than the first period, it feels like we're getting your best version right now near the end of the series.
15: Yeah, I don't know. I think, like I say, I liked our effort for sure, and I hope we're getting better. I think there's certain areas of our game that are starting to look a lot like we need it to look. But I do think there's still another level that we're going to need to get to find that next one.
20: Rod, I'm curious, you know, as you were entering this game, were you thinking at all like, for us to get ahead in this series, for us to get going, we're going to need our big boys to start scoring some goals. Was that part of your thought process?
15: Kind of, but that hasn't really happened, and we're still here. You know what I mean? So it doesn't necessarily have to be that way, but they have to have an impact in the game, and whether it's on the score sheet or doing other things, and it certainly makes it a lot, you know, smoother if they're scoring. It takes a lot of pressure off other guys to do that, and you know, I guess that's what happened tonight.
1: Yeah, and I know that is going to be the plan for Sunday. And, you know, Hurricanes hockey, if you're not familiar with it, you definitely want to watch this next game because if you like goals, you're going to see goals.
2: Yes, there's no doubt. You're going to see goals early. You're going to see goals often,
1: yeah.
2: Right? I mean, that's just what it is. And honestly, I mean, this has been such a back and forth, you know, series. It really has. And you know, the Hurricanes will score, and they might score a couple. I can't tell you how many times they've gotten off to, like, a 2-0 lead, and it's, like, 3 minutes into the game.
1: Mm-hmm. Yeah.
2: and then Vegas has got to have to battle back, and they do. They find a way to battle back. And, I mean, this Game 6, I expect to see everything thrown at both teams, right? Because I really truly believe Carolina is going to do everything they can in their power to close things out here in Vegas, and obviously Vegas wants to extend it. So I think if you really want to see a fantastic game, you tune in Sunday night, 8 p.m. Eastern on ABC for Game 6, because it's one of those, I'm not a wrestling guy, but what's that, no holds barred?
0: Yeah.
2: That's what's going to happen. No holds barred match coming up Sunday night from T-Mobile Arena.
0: Yeah, I expect VGK to be desperate and leave it all out there on the ice. I also expect T-Mobile Arena to be rocking. You know, because I know how much they love the Golden Knights out there in Vegas, and how, you know, they could really kind of affect the game with that intensity and that noise. So if you're going, bring some earplugs.
2: Yeah, well, I'll tell you what, man. Jordan Staal has been fantastic for Carolina. This dude's incredible, right? Fifth straight game with the gold, tied the longest goal streak in Stanley Cup final history. Sixth player in the expansion era, that goes back to 67-68, to score six goals in the first five games of a cup final.
0: Wow.
2: Fifth player age 37 or older to score six-plus goals. Like, every time they score, I don't have to know. I can hear it.
0: Right.
2: That the puck went in the net. I'm like, oh, Jordan did it again.
0: Yeah, it's like his skates just sound a certain way, huh?
2: This guy scored a goal from his belly.
0: Yeah, that's impressive. That is impressive for sure.
2: Impressive? That's insane.
0: Right.
2: I mean, it don't matter what he's doing.
0: Like, yeah, that's also not great for the goalies, too.
2: No, it's not. No, look, this has not been an excellent display of goalie power, to say the least. It has not been that. Speaking of goalies, what about that World Cup? Emmett, what do you got on the World Cup? Your five most exciting things. That's next on ESPN Radio.
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0: The Carolina Hurricanes are now one win away from getting that Stanley Cup. I'm Q Myers. Game five is a final in the books. The Hurricanes, they took a 4-2 victory over the Vegas Golden Knights. Vegas, they actually struck first with a power play goal in the first period. Carolina fought back and had four unanswered until Vegas stopped the bleeding with 6 minutes left to go in the third to make it 4-2. That would be the final score. Again, Carolina now has a 3-2 series lead. Game six coming up Sunday night from Las Vegas. In the World Cup, Mexico got off to a victorious start, beating South Africa 2-0 as the largest World Cup in history kicked off Thursday at Mexico City's famed Estadio Azteca. But the story of this one was that three red cards were called, two for South Africa, one for Mexico, the most in the opening World Cup contest. It was Mexico's eighth time playing in the opening match of a World Cup and their first win in an opener, having previously lost five and drawn two, including against then-host South Africa at the 2010 World Cup. WNBA games that have gone final. Matter of fact, they've all gone final. The Fever, they topped the Sky 114-106. Aaliyah Boston had a double-double, 34 points and 12 rebounds. While the Liberty, they beat the Dream 104-90. Breonna Stewart had 19 points and 11 rebounds. Angel Reese for the Dream in a losing effort at 25 points and 9 rebounds of her own. The Wings, they got the victory over the Mercury 85-70. Paige Beckers, 31 points, 6 rebounds. Dallas is 8-4 on the season. And the Las Vegas Aces, they get the victory over the Portland Fire, 105-89. Asia Wilson, 32 points on the night. 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
0: Hey, Chris Canty is my guy. I want to go ahead and let that be known. And he knows that. The big fella knows how I feel. Chris Canty is my guy, but when he says I'm confident about the Knicks in five, and I'll tell you why. I can tell you why.
2: Right.
0: Because the Spurs just blew a 29-point lead.
2: Right. That's why everybody is confident the Knicks can win it in five.
0: Oh, I love Chris Canty.
2: Yeah.
0: But that was the – talk about Captain Obvious.
2: Hey, man, it happens. You got to get those things done one way or the other, right?
0: I'm not mad. And you know what? When a team blows a 29-point lead like the Spurs, sometimes it's okay to be Captain Obvious in something like that. So shout out to Chris Canty, Evan Cohen, and, of course, Michelle Smallman, Unsportsmanlike here on ESPN Radio. It's game night on ESPN Radio, the all-new ESPN app, SiriusXM Channel 80, and tune in. 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He's Emmett Golden. I'm Q Myers. I am not the soccer aficionado of the show. This is why we have friends in good places or guys that actually like to watch soccer all the time, like my guy Emmett Golden, who just randomly will be watching some soccer match all over the country. So since he is the guy and the World Cup is going on, Emmett, I need you to give me five of them. Like the Loonies have five on it.
2: Okay.
0: Your top five World Cup things that you're most excited about if you're up for the challenge.
2: Oh, I'm ready for it. So let's get this thing started.
3: Number five.
2: The golden ball. And I'm not talking about an actual gold ball that they're going to play with. No, that is the trophy that is given to the top scorer in the World Cup. And there are some great goal scorers in this year's tournament. Harry Kane from England, Mbappe from France, Erling Haaland out of Norway. And we can't forget about two of the greatest players that have ever lived, Messi and Ronaldo. So I want to see goals, and I can't wait to see some of the best in the world put the ball in the back of the net.
0: I'm going to go with Messi. That's going to go ahead. And I know that's me going out on a limb, right?
2: Right.
0: But again, soccer for dummies. So Messi is a name I recognize. Ronaldo's a name that I recognize. What was the guy with the M name?
2: Mbappe.
0: Yeah, I like that name, too. I kind of like his name, but since I can't say it.
2: Right. I understand. I definitely understand. I would probably choose Harry Kane or maybe even Erling Haaland. Haaland is one of the best goal scorers in the world. He fills it up for Man City. That is the first thing I'm excited about. This is next.
3: Number four.
2: Lamine Yamal, right? And you're like, what are you talking about?
0: What are you talking about?
2: This young man. is 18 years old. He's from Spain. He plays for the Spanish national team, plays for Barcelona. He is up next, right? People look at him as the guy that could take the baton from Messi and Ronaldo as the great player, the next GOAT.
4: Okay.
2: And in order to do that, you got to perform well in the World Cup. So Yamal is, again, 18 years old, young guy, one of the most valuable players in the world. You can't even call Barcelona unless you're willing to go over $300 million. So that pretty much makes him untouchable on the transfer market. Yamal's the guy I'm really keeping an eye on.
0: Okay, so when you say that, so a transfer market, is that like the trade block?
2: Basically, yes. So this is how it works. Before you can sign a player, you have to go to the team they currently play for and pay a fee to get the right to sign them.
4: Oh, okay.
2: You must then work out a separate contract with the player.
4: Okay.
2: But you got to go, like, if you want Yamal, you got to go to Barcelona and go, hey, I'll give you $350 million for the right to sign this guy. And they probably still would tell you no.
0: Okay, that's so it's like a PSL. It's like a personal seat license.
2: Exactly.
0: You got the right to buy the seats. Now you got to buy the seats. Okay,
2: yeah.
0: Hey, now we're speaking the language I understand. I got you.
2: Absolutely. Next.
3: Number three.
2: Messi and Ronaldo, this could be their last World Cup. They have been mainstays, obviously, in European football and in soccer, whatever you want to call it. Most of the time, people are arguing about who's the GOAT. Well, this might be your last chance to see the GOAT, whoever you feel it is, in the World Cup. I'll definitely be keeping an eye on that.
0: I feel like, and maybe I'm wrong, but I feel like there was a handful of years ago that they played against each other and it was made such a big deal. And it was, I think the final was like 1-0.
2: I mean, it's soccer, you know.
0: No, because I remember I was like, oh, I'm going to watch this because these are supposed to be two of the best in the world, and I knew the names, and so I watched it.
2: Yeah.
0: And I remember going back to the radio station the next day, and I was like, I didn't really do anything for me. They're supposed to be the best in the world, and it was 1-0. And they're like, well, do you like defensive football games? I was like, yeah. Well, that's what you saw. I was like, ah, boo.
2: Yeah.
0: I'm out.
2: So I will say this about both those guys. Definitely greats of all time.
0: Yeah.
2: Not necessarily playing like they're in their prime, but still cool to see. So that was number three.
3: Number two.
2: U.S. Men's National Team. I got to see how they measure up against the best teams in the world. If they don't get out of group play, it will be a disaster. And I don't expect that to happen. I believe that they'll get out of the group play. But even then, I need to see them win a game in the knockout round and really take that next step, because many people are saying this is the golden age of U.S. soccer. You can't be losing early in the World Cup if this is the best foot you've been able to put forward.
0: And how come we haven't been better? And maybe excuse my ignorance, but just how come we haven't been better? The last thing I remember is the women were really good, like every time they took the pitch.
2: Simplistically, easy for me to say, our best athletes don't play soccer. Around the world, every other country, best athletes play soccer. Now, when it comes to the women, think about it. A lot of times, girls, when they're younger, will play soccer and basketball, right? Or maybe softball. And that's why the U.S. dominates in those areas. But from the men's side, imagine if Odell played soccer from the time he was born. How great do you think he would be? You know, like, LeBron's a little too big, but think of all the DBs and the receivers in the NFL. Think of the shortstops, you know, in the U.S. Think of the point guards that you have on the basketball.
5: Jalen Brunson.
2: There you go. Imagine Brunson, you know, on
0: big
2: a counter.
0: Big body Brunson.
2: Right. So that is why. I mean, just simplistically, our best athletes don't play soccer. They play other sports. So for that reason, we tend to be behind some of the other countries.
5: I feel like, to the point of the girls when they're young play soccer more, I played soccer for like 5 years, which is a huge joke because I don't like to run. I don't think I was ever good. I don't think I ever scored a goal in 5 years of playing soccer, but it's just like, you play soccer.
2: Right.
0: I played soccer just to stay in condition.
2: I played soccer
0: because
2: in junior high, the basketball coach was the soccer coach, and he says you couldn't be on the basketball team unless you played soccer.
4: Yeah.
2: Shout out to Rodney Bailey, former NFL player. He was our goalkeeper. Nice. And Carl F. Schuler back in the day, Mr. Morrison, our coach. And then finally,
3: number one,
2: the fans. Bro, the fans, the atmosphere. It is wild. I'll even, and I can't wait to see this. There is a gentleman from the Congo, okay? He stands up right before the ball is kicked off, and he holds one hand in the air.
4: Mm-hmm.
2: And Q, he doesn't move. For 90 minutes, 90 plus minutes.
4: What?
2: He doesn't move. He stands up like he's a statue, and everybody around him is going crazy. The whole time, win or lose, no matter what, they are turned up, and this guy's wearing a very bright, colorful suit, and he stands there like a statue. The soccer fans are wild.
0: For 90 minutes, he just stands there like a statue.
2: 90 minutes, does not move.
0: What if he's got to go to the bathroom or he's got to do something? He gets thirsty or something.
2: Doesn't matter.
5: I feel like he probably takes care of all that. Have you guys seen along those lines with the fans? I think another interesting angle.
0: I've seen some fans, all right.
5: But the international fans coming to the United States. Did you see this German fan who's like gone viral on Twitter because he discovered Buc-ee's?
2: No.
5: There's this German fan who's here for the World Cup, and like I guess he discovered Buc-ee's, and like his mind was blown, and he's been sharing it on Twitter. And so like I think that's another interesting part of this is like all these fans from around the world that are gonna come to the United States and like discover stuff.
2: I've also heard that the Europeans are tasting our fast food. And they can't believe it because it's not like their fast food. I don't know if people know this. The standards are a little bit higher over there. So they come here and they're like, is this grease? This is sugar? Man, this cholesterol is amazing because it ain't necessarily like that over there. I just sent you guys a picture of this gentleman. He recreates a statue that's in the Congo, and he stands the entire time is one of the most amazing things I've ever seen. And the fans, man, look, I love America and all that. You think our fans are crazy? They have nothing on soccer fans.
5: Can you pronounce this man's name?
2: Nope.
5: Either
2: That's
5: one of you?
2: That's why I said a guy from the Congo.
0: I thought it was AFCON.
2: I mean, no, that's not his name. No, that was at the AFCON, the African tournament.
0: Oh,
2: yeah,
0: my bad.
2: He did that at the tournament where all the countries in Africa.
0: Okay,
2: have a
0: I got
2: tournament.
0: His name. Okay, Dr. Congo fan Kuka Muladinga.
2: There you go. That's
0: boom.
5: Dr. Congo, by the way.
2: Yeah.
0: Oh, he's not a doctor.
2: Dr. Congo.
0: I
5: think Kuka Muladinga.
2: There it is.
0: You know, this is with all due respect. He looks like Ron Washington.
2: He does, 100%.
0: He looks like he should be coaching baseball somewhere.
2: Yes.
0: Talking
2: yes,
0: about that's how baseball go. He looked like Ron Washington. I'm just
2: right.
0: saying. That's
2: yes,
0: his name.
2: Those are the top five things I'm excited for when it comes to the World Cup.
0: Man, Kuka Muladinga, man, he's got some staying power. 90 minutes without moving. My man is tripping. He's Emmett Golden. I'm Q Myers. It's been a big night in the WNBA. We show love to them and everyone who deserves it here on Game Night. That's next on ESPN Radio.
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14: 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ESPN. 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

0: night where we like to show love to the ones that deserve it. We like to do it like this.
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2: Nothing can stop me. 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
0: A lot of big time performances in the WNBA, so we'll start right there. Ladies first, the Aces, the Fire. Chelsea Gray was on fire.
3: Gray on the trail. Come on.
4: Oh, give her another. How about 9-3 balls? Wow.
2: Nothing can stop me. I'm all the way up.
5: Their highlight courtesy of Prime Video, the Aces beat the Fire 105-89.
0: Chelsea Gray, 9 3-pointers, ties a WNBA record. She ends up the night with 29 points. Asia Wilson has 32 of her own. Asia Wilson's 40th career 30-point game, trailing only Diana Taurasi for the most in WNBA history, and Diana had 54 of them. But Asia Wilson's coming for her, and I still say best player in the WNBA, hands down, it's not even close.
5: Yeah, I wouldn't argue with you.
0: You can't. You can't. Nobody can argue at this stage of the game. Asia Wilson's that good, but the Aces got the dub. 105 over 105-89 over the Fire. And I'll tell you what, man, that Portland team, that expansion team, is a good team. Watch out for them. I know they didn't get the victory tonight. They're 6-8 on the season, but they are a competitive bunch. So make sure you watch out for them. How about the Fever in the Sky? This one took overtime.
6: Williams can't hit the reverse. Blood.
2: Me, I'm all the way up.
5: That's how it sounded on Prime Video. The

0: WNBA history. AZ Fudd had 17 points overall, had 17 points combined in previous two games. So she's starting to come on a little bit, and the Wings are looking like a pretty good team early on, 8-4 on the young season. How about the Liberty and the Dream? How did this bad boy play?
1: There's not a game where I've seen that Gardner said she did not do her job.
2: Oh, heat check from Satu Savali. Power up activated.
1: Who's she laughing with on the sidelines over there?
3: Nothing can stop me. I'm all the way up.
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0: Satu Savali, almost forget that she's out there balling, but she is an absolute baller. So watch out for her. Watch out for the Liberty. First time in franchise history, five players with 15-plus points. First to do that since the Lynx did it back in August of 2025. Liberty's sixth straight win. They started out 3-4, and they're 4-0 in the Commissioner's Cup, only unbeaten team in the Eastern Conference. Again, showing that love to the ones that deserve it here on game night on ESPN Radio and the ESPN app. Let's turn our attention to Major League Baseball, the Dodgers, the Pirates, Ohtani.
5: Payoff pitch, and Ohtani swings, hits the ball deep to right field, heading back toward the wall. It is gone! Right over the wall in right center field, Shohei Ohtani, home run number 13, and the Dodgers get on the board first. It's 1-0.
3: Nothing can stop me. I'm all the way up.
4: AM 570, LA Sports on the call as the Dodgers beat the Pirates 8-6.
0: So Ohtani gets the home run at the top of the third. The Dodgers go on to win it, as you mentioned, 8-6. But then he got pinch hit for in the seventh inning, left the game with left knee inflammation. Dave Roberts had this to say post game about Shohei's injury.
6: Not high. I think that we tried to be smart about it and, you know, talked to the trainer and said he had a little behind the knee, a little hamstring. So just wanted to be smart and not push it. So I feel good about him being in there tomorrow. But obviously with the travel tonight, we'll just kind of see how he comes in.
7: Was there something that sparked it or something he's been kind of feeling?
6: No, first we heard about it. So I don't know if it was when he tried to steal second base or what, but didn't hear about it last night. Didn't hear about it today until about the sixth inning, something like that.
0: So Dave Roberts making it sound like not a big deal, Shohei leaving the game. You know, level of concern is not high, but of course we'll pay attention, especially when it's Shohei. That is always a big deal. Again, showing love to the ones that deserve it here on game night on ESPN Radio. The Orioles, the Mariners, Pete Alonso.
8: Pete hits it high and deep. Left field. There it goes. Pete Alonso sends it deep into the Baltimore night. What a shot. It made it onto the walkway in left field. Pete Alonso just sent a baseball where it just never goes. 440 feet later, the Orioles are all over Brian Wu. 6-1 Baltimore.
3: Nothing can stop me. I'm all the way up.
4: WBAL on the call there. When all things went final, it was the Orioles 7, the Mariners 5.
0: Yeah, they had to hold on to that one, man. They were up 6-1 in the bottom of the third, and then they end up winning 7-5. So it became a lot closer than it needed to be, but Baltimore held on for the victory. Pete Alonso, two-run home run, the sixth run, third inning, 439 feet, longest for Orioles this season, back-to-back games with a home run for Pete Alonso. How about the Mets and the Cardinals? Juan Soto making that money.
9: Two outs in the seventh. A 1-2. Ripped in the air to right field. Pretty deep. Walker back onto the track. At the wall. And it's gone. Juan Soto with a go-ahead home run in the bottom of the seventh has given the Mets a 5-4 lead.
3: Nothing can stop me. I'm all the way up.
4: That highlight courtesy of 880 ESPN New York. The Cardinals fall to the Mets 5-4.
0: Juan Soto's first go-ahead hit in the seventh inning or later this season. Second go-ahead home run as a Met. The other one coming on July 7th of 2025 at San Francisco. What about the Cubs and the Rockies? Top of the fourth, this happened.
10: Cubs trail by a run. Here's the pitch. Suzuki drives one in the air. Deep left field. It's got a chance. Grand slam home run. Seiya Suzuki with a granny.
3: Nothing can stop me. I'm all the way up.
4: That call courtesy of Cubs Radio Network. The Cubs kept going from there as they beat the Rockies 9-3.
0: That's Suzuki's third career Grand Slam, first one this season, fourth Japanese player to hit three career Grand Slams. Not bad at that at all. And then the Cubs hit three home runs in the game for the first time since April 25th. So They just do what I would do, Emmett. Just, you know, I don't need a steal base no more. I just hit the ball.

0: ball to the fence. Just go yard. Hey, ain't nothing wrong with that. You know, everybody loves the long ball. You know what I'm saying? Home runs are awesome. That's why we had a home run derby.
1: I can't believe nobody rang the bell on me, man. Y'all are slipping, man. Y'all are not on your A game.
0: It's been a long week, dog.
1: Man, it took me a celebrity all-star softball game before I ever hit a home run. I don't know what y'all talking about, man. He's Emmett Golden. I'm Q Myers. We got SportsCenter all night coming up next on ESPN Radio and the all-new ESPN app.
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3: Coming up on SportsCenter All Night. It's game five of a deadlock Stanley Cup final.
4: Ehlers with a shot directly to the front. He scores! The captain! It's five games! It's six goals in the Stanley Cup final! Oh, captain! Jordan Staal!
3: We've got all the reaction from a historic game five of the NBA finals.
5: There was no pick six in that game. There was no disastrous thing. The Spurs had four or five disastrous moments that are inexplicable.
3: The standoff continues between Texas Tech and the NCAA.
6: Tech has made their side very clear in a letter that was sent from the attorney general in the state to the Big 12 today, essentially threatening legal action from Tech.
3: Plus, we prepare you for the U.S. Men's National Team's World Cup match against Paraguay.
7: I think there's a tremendous amount of confidence. 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
8: 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Getaway day in baseball. We'll hear from NCAA President Charlie Baker on the Brendan Sorsby ruling. The World Cup is back, and we've got Commissioner's Cup in the W. But let's get right to the ice.
9: Brandon Bussey, his first ever playoff start, will be a win in the Stanley Cup Final in Game 4. And we're headed back to Raleigh, tied at 2.
10: Kids grow up, they dream about doing something like this. So honored to have the opportunity. It was a great effort.
11: Don't miss the latest episode of Blue Review with me, Greg Bergman, and Marcus Grant, talking all things Dodger baseball. 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
8: So here we go, Stanley Cup Final, Game 5 on ABC, series tied 2-2, and what a series it's been to this point. You heard it right there, but the big question coming into this one was who would be in the net for Carolina. Brandon Bussey coming off his first playoff start, a win on the road in Vegas in Game 4, and it was Bussey again tonight in the crease for the Hurricanes. This series has been one of fast starts. Why should tonight be any different? 6 minutes into the action.
12: Eichel to the line. Hurdle back for Eichel. He sends it in front, and he scores! What a back-and-forth setup for the Golden Knights. Pavel Dorofeev back and forth with Eichel, and the Knights take a 1-0 lead.
8: Fox Sports 98.9. Only the fifth time Carolina has allowed the first goal in these playoffs, but the third time in this series. The 1-0 lead wasn't safe for too long. Fast forward just 5 minutes, and who else but Jordan Staal, captain my captain, ties it 1-1. Staal's five-game goal streak is tied for the longest of his career, regular season and playoffs. Also ties the longest goal streak in Stanley Cup Final history. So we end the first, tied 1, back and forth to start the second period, then roughly halfway through.
9: Svechnikov, back up top. Chance for Gostisbehere. Svechnikov snaps it, scores! There are the hands, and that's the magic of number 37, Andrei Svechnikov. And it's 2-1, Carolina, a power play goal.
8: 99.9 the fan, and why stop there? Still in the second period, Carolina with the puck.
9: Now fighting for it behind the net is Martinuk. Back across, they score!
8: That snaps a five-game goal drought for Aho. Carolina up 3-1 after 2. Hurricanes hadn't had the lead entering the third period in this series. Tough blow for Vegas, though, as William Karlsson had to leave the game in the second with a left arm injury and then had to leave the building shortly thereafter, did not return. Svechnikov scored his second goal of the game in the third period to put the Hurricanes up 4-1. No quit from Vegas, though. Dorofeev got his second of the game a little more than halfway through the period. So the Golden Knights, still with life, pull the goalie late to gain the man advantage but couldn't capitalize. And Carolina wins it 4-2. And the Hurricanes hold a 3-2 series lead. Andrei Svechnikov's two goals both came on the power play. And he's just the second Hurricanes player with two power play goals in a Stanley Cup final game. He joined our Emily Kaplan after the game.
13: Andre, this morning you said this was going to be the biggest game of your career. Describe the mentality heading into this one.
14: Yeah, you know, it is the biggest game was for me. The mentality was great, you know. Couldn't sleep for the nap, to be honest. Stanley Cup final, and, you know, thank God we won this game. We're going to roll, and we got one more in us.
13: You're known as a rink rat. Like, you used to stay on the ice after games. I saw you on the ice here about 3 hours before puck drop. What do those moments mean to you? What are you doing?
14: Yeah, I mean, I think that's how we was raised up, to be honest. Just hard work, you know, and God will see everything.
13: So two goals for you tonight. How much pressure were you putting on yourself as a top guy in this team to produce?
14: Yeah, I mean, quite decent pressure, to be honest, this playoff. But, you know, just a new day was today. And, you know, thank God we won. And, like I said, we got one more in us.
13: So you build up a pretty big lead here. But at the end, they have a power play. What's going through your mind as you're watching your teammates and Brandon Bussey back there?
14: Yeah, we're just, to be honest, praying. You know, we need a good defense here and block some shots. And, I mean, key, what a block. Great game, you know. And Bussey was a hell of a game tonight.
13: Describe what it's like watching Bussey come in and play like this.
14: Yeah, I mean, the crowd loves Bussey, right, guys? Love you too, guys. You guys are the best.
13: All right, Andre, one win away from the Stanley Cup. You're going off to Vegas. What emotion is going to be the hardest to manage right now?
14: Yeah, I mean, I think it's going to be the same mentality, to be honest, is this morning. Like I said, you know, it's the biggest game, and that's going to happen, you know, biggest game in our life and in my career personally.
13: So what are you expecting for it?
14: Yeah, I mean, it's going to be, you know, it's going to be hard. That's the hard, the hardest trophy to win, and we just kind of got to play our game and, you know, keep the pressure on, and hopefully we're going to keep the momentum.
13: All right, well, we'll see you Sunday for Game 6. Спасибо.
14: Thank you so much. Спасибо.
8: Hurricanes head coach Rod Brind'Amour after the game on his team's poise tonight.
15: Yeah, I mean, I thought, to be honest, I didn't think we had a great first period, that's for sure, but then we kind of got our game going. I think, yeah, I don't know, poise, I'm not sure. I didn't like a lot of the stuff we were doing at times, but I think the goal, he is, you know, Buss had a lot of poise. I think he looked pretty calm in there and obviously played a great game for us.
8: As for the Golden Knights, they've lost both previous series in their history when trailing 3-2. Their head coach, John Tortorella, after the game.
16: John, did you feel like the momentum shifted after those back-to-back penalties?
17: Yeah, both sets, right? The first two and then the four-minute minor hurt us.
18: John, did you consider at all going to Aiden Hill in the third period, or was there any conversation
17: thought about it? Christ, that could be the stupidest question I've heard.
8: Okay, so Coach Tortorella, not a fan of that question. What he will be a fan of is getting back to home ice for Game 6. Carolina, though, now just one win away from the Stanley Cup. It'd be its first since 2006. Teams that go up 3-2 in a best-of-seven Stanley Cup final have a 37-8 series record and have won 10 straight. Game 6 will be from T-Mobile Arena. Puck drops on Sunday at 8 p.m. Eastern Time. 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
19: The Knicks have done it! The biggest comeback in NBA Finals history! Game 4 of the Finals goes to New York. Incredible!
20: Jalen, one question, one word. How?
21: Believe. One word.
22: It's a game of runs. We believe in ourselves. We've come back before. We're battle-tested. We're mentally, we're tough. We're a resilient group, so we just stay with it.
23: You gotta have a little luck in life. You gotta have a little luck in sports. But you can also go make your own luck, too. And that was probably the biggest message.
8: Game 4. My goodness. The game. The comeback. The scene. It had it all. Just wait for the movie. I think we're all still shaking our heads at what we witnessed on Wednesday night. This was a where-were-you-win type moment that will live forever in the minds of sports fans, immortalized in New York. ESPN NBA analyst Chinee Ogwumike said it in best in her own words on Get Up.
24: What everyone is asking right now in the city is, were you there? Mm-hmm. And were you there for the hand of God that potentially took a team that was in purgatory and transform them to a team of destiny. New York is a city like no other, and this was a game like no other. And we can talk about all the people that were on the floor. It's not the Spike Lees or the Ben Stillers who we all see and ran into. For me, second and third quarter, I got lucky and sat next to OG Anunoby's brother. Mm. And we were kicking it. And you know what he told me? My brother makes championship plays. Mm. He's all about impact.
0: He does.
24: After the game, I'm doing my hit, watching Richard Jefferson get tackled, wild things happening, and I lock eyes with them. And he's like, how is this possible? Everyone in the arena has a story like that. That makes this bigger than a game, bigger than an event. This is a life moment.
8: The Knicks were down 27 points at the break, the largest halftime deficit overcome in NBA postseason history. They trailed by as many as 29. We've already heard that was the largest comeback in NBA Finals history. The Spurs, who drained 14 threes in the first half, just went cold in the second half. For some, the question remains, was it the Knicks? Was it the Spurs? Basketball Hall of Famer Chris Webber on The Rich Eisen Show.
1: New York took it, and they took it because of the shot selection of San Antonio. Mm. So San Antonio, I always say your offensive shot selection really helps your defense. And if you're just shooting threes 1-on-4 early in the shot clock, one, you're not like putting any pressure on me. Two, you're not putting any pressure on our defense as a whole. You're not moving it side to side. And, you know, it's kind of giving up on a play, taking an early three bad shot just because you're allowed to. I think that allowed New York to get out and run. And when you run, what happens? You get the crowd into it. You get to the free throw line. You get a flagrant foul. You get people angry because now the pace is really a great pace. So I think they took advantage of the opportunities. They stayed focused and they moved the ball. It wasn't just one guy dribbling around, trying to get others involved. But the faster the pace got because of bad shots, gave energy to the team, to the crowd, and that momentum went on to get them to get the last possession of a game.
8: And you can thank Big Body Brunson and OG Anunoby for sparking that momentum and the final play. New York loyalist and host of First Take, Stephen A. Smith, had to look away at the end.
2: I did not watch the last shot live. I did not watch it live. I bowed my head and I relied completely on the noise from the crowd to tell me what happened, because I was that scared that the New York Knicks were going to find a way to lose this even after pulling off that epic comeback. And the good Lord didn't let me down. And that's where I'm at right now.
4: Yo,
2: I haven't slept much.
4: You should
2: understand. I was tossing and turning, but with glee, with excitement, you know, sensing what is here. 48 minutes away from a 53-year drought. One game, 48 minutes, three shots at the apple. Don't let it come to that. Get it done as soon as you possibly can. New York Knicks. One win away from the championship.
8: I think we all had that exhausted feeling at the end of that one. The conversation continued on First Take. ESPN NBA analyst Kendrick Perkins shared his thoughts on exactly what transpired on Wednesday night.
5: I witnessed greatness last night. An all-time great performance by the Knicks and all-time individual performances by OG Anunoby and Jalen Brunson. They were Michael Jordan and Scottie Pippen last night in real time. They got on their asses like a pair of apple bottoms. It wasn't just the second half. We got to realize and remember, Jalen Brunson kept the game, kept the Knicks relevant throughout the second quarter. He showed what true leadership was all about. And then OG Anunoby, the 2026 version of Scottie Pippen, was getting it done on both ends. On top of that, he had two moments that solidified him for him getting his jersey retired after they complete the mission of winning the NBA championship. The big-time block and the big-time tip-in. Two moments that we will remember for the rest of our lives.
8: Speaking of living forever, so will the tip-in from OG Anunoby. If New York wins it all, the ring may not be the only piece of hardware Anunoby receives. Unsportsmanlike's Chris Canty.
25: That play, that tip-in by OG Anunoby, will be the statue at Madison Square Garden that they choose to immortalize this moment in this championship. That's the one. That's the play. And Jalen Brunson has been awesome. He's had a lot of moments down the stretch. And there's a reason why Jalen Brunson is one of the best clutch players, known for being one of the best clutch players in the entire league. But that moment by OG Anunoby is the moment that will be immortalized.
8: Game 5 sees the series shift back to Texas on Saturday night at Frostbank Center. Tip-off is 8:30 p.m. Eastern Time on ABC. 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SportsCenter All Night rolls on. Getaway day in baseball. Dodgers-Pirates. Dodgers trying to forget about blowing a 5-run lead on Wednesday. Ohtani, who started on the mound in that one, came out swinging in the third.
0: Payoff pitch, and Ohtani swings, hits the ball deep to right field, heading back toward the wall. It is gone. Right over the wall in right center field, Shohei Ohtani, home run number 13, and the Dodgers get on the board first. It's 1-0.
8: AM 570 LA Sports, that's his fourth game this season, reaching base safely 4-plus times, breaking a tie for the most on the team. Same inning.
0: Muncy can get a big lead at first. And Tucker lifts one in the air to shallow left. That ball's going to drop in for a hit. Paez comes in to score. Freeman, who is on the run on contact, right behind him. It's a two-out, two-run single for Kyle Tucker. And the Dodgers lead it 3-0.
8: Dodgers win this one 8-6. Shohei Ohtani left the game in the seventh with left knee inflammation and did not return. Skipper Dave Roberts after the game on his level of concern for Ohtani.
3: Not high. I think that we tried to be smart about it and, talked to the trainer and said he had a little behind the knee, a little hamstring. So just wanted to be smart and not push it. So I feel good about him being in there tomorrow. But obviously with the travel tonight, we'll just kind of see how he comes in.
4: Was there something that sparked it or something he's been kind of feeling?
3: No, first we heard about it. So I don't know if it was when he tried to steal second base or what, but didn't hear about it last night. I didn't hear about it today until about the sixth inning, something like that.
8: Dodgers head to Chicago on Friday. The latest on Brendan Sorsby's ruling from NCAA President Charlie Baker. When we come back, SportsCenter All Night continues. It's ESPN Radio.
6: 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Can the Spurs respond on their home floor to a must-win? 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
7: Friday morning on the Sedano and Cap Morning Show, Sedano will be live from San Antonio, site of Game 5 of the NBA Finals. And, of course, we still need his thoughts on air about Game 4. 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
7: 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Denny Hamlin stayed on a roll last weekend, winning the Firekeepers Casino 400 at Michigan International Speedway. Hamlin overcame adversity throughout the day and still found his way to victory lane, giving him back-to-back NASCAR Cup Series wins and even more momentum as the summer heats up. Now the Cup Series heads to Pocono Raceway for the Great American Getaway 400. The Tricky Triangle has long been one of Hamlin's best tracks, where he's won a record 7 Cup Series races. With Hamlin red hot and the playoff race intensifying, all eyes will be on Pocono this weekend. Buckle up! NASCAR heads to the Tricky Triangle at Pocono Raceway this weekend. 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
1: 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Chris Burnett with you here on Sports Center all night. The Brendan Sorsby saga continues. According to our Pete Thamel, both sides have their feet planted on this one.
2: Texas Tech with Kirby Hokut coming out with a statement and Joey McGuire, again, talking about a return to play plan for Brendan Sorsby shows that they aren't flinching. Tech has made their side very clear in a letter that was sent to the Attorney General from the Attorney General in the state to the Big 12 today, essentially threatening legal action from Tech if the Big 12 ends up taking action on Tech, shows they're entrenched. And obviously, you know, the Big 12 ADs stated their case and stated it loudly. They don't like how this is unfolded, and they want to see some kind of action, and we'll probably find out in the next week or so.
1: So NCAA President Charlie Baker joined Amber and Ian on Thursday to discuss the ruling that granted Sorsby an injunction and the ability to play this fall. Baker on his reaction to Monday's news.
3: I think I view it in some respects as kind of a new low with respect to our ability to enforce rules that are deemed by most people as pretty reasonable. And this one in particular is sort of an unbreakable one that's been around sports generally, in college and professional sports in particular, for probably, you know, close to 60 or 70 years. And I think it illustrates maybe more than anything that's happened before that the folks in D.C. who've been talking about trying to create some sort of framework around rulemaking that involves the NCAA and college sports are heading down the right track. I mean, you've got Senator Cantwell, Democrat from state of Washington, who's been involved in these issues for years, and Senator Cruz out of Texas, Republican, who put together between them a bipartisan bill. You can see when you read it where they both gave to get something bigger. And that bill, for example, would have made it much harder for somebody to challenge a national rule like the rule that we have and that every other sports organization has about betting on your own team and betting on sports generally to stand up. And I think in some ways it's sort of a bit of a seminal moment for a lot of people.
1: And I think this is where college sports could find itself at an inflection point right now. But then there's the Texas Tech side of things. Head coach Joey McGuire hasn't said much to this point. He spoke to the media, though, and didn't hold back his thoughts on this process and his QB1.
4: Brendan Sorsby is recovering from an addiction. He's recovering. Like, I've sat down with this young man multiple times, and the things that he is going through and what he's been through is serious. As a society, we've been okay with other things that happens and allowing players to play. And this has been the one thing that has united people that we're against, you know. And it's crazy because it's not murder. It's not beating somebody. There's a lot of things that we're working through.
1: So for now, Sorsby will be required to sit the first two games of the 2026 season and then be eligible to suit up in time for conference play week 3 against Houston. SportsCenter All Night, ESPN Radio. It's known as the biggest sporting event in the world, and it only comes around once every 4 years. The FIFA World Cup officially opened play on Thursday, brought to you by Gusto. 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This year's tournament takes place across North America, becoming the 6th nation to host multiple World Cups. And speaking of America, the U.S. men's national team gets underway in group play on Friday at 9 p.m. Eastern when it faces Paraguay at SoFi Stadium in L.A. Former men's national team head coach Greg Berhalter joined Unsportsmanlike to share his thoughts on the 2026 squad.
5: 13 of the players are returning from the previous World Cup, but I would say 19 of them or 20 of them have been in the last cycle. So they've been around the national team program. It's not new players. Then you have about 6 players, Sebastian included, that are new from last cycle. And I think, you know, so it's a good mix. You have veteran experience, players that have played in the World Cup, and then you have this new talent that's going to, you know, re-energize and give the team some fresh air.
1: ESPN soccer reporter Jeremy Schapp says the U.S. could have trouble getting far.
6: Now, look, as I said, a lot of great talent. Tyler Adams, Christian Pulisic, Weston McKennie, Chris Richards. We could go on. But you also have to look at the games that this team has played this season. Friendlies this year against Portugal, against Belgium, against Senegal and Germany more recently. Three losses, one win. And if you look back historically, the U.S. has played 15 matches in the World Cup in the last 20 years. They've won three games. They defeated Algeria in 2010. They defeated Ghana in 2014. And they defeated Iran last time around in Qatar almost 4 years ago. So you're talking about a team that historically over the last 20 years has gone 3-6-6 at the World Cup level. I don't want to be Debbie Downer. I just think everybody has to inject a little bit of realism when we're talking about expectations.
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14: 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I'm like, can I just come? 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Wow. 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Now, all of a sudden, the line's five people deep behind me, and now I'm up there. I don't know how to use the damn machine.
15: Pressure.
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1: Los Angeles Dodgers star Shohei Ohtani left the game in the seventh inning of Thursday night's 8-6 win over Pittsburgh due to left knee inflammation. Dodgers manager Dave Roberts downplayed the significance of it, and the Dodgers say they expect Ohtani to play on Friday night in Chicago. The FIFA World Cup officially opened play on Thursday and will take place throughout North America until July 19th. Mexico defeated South Africa 2-0 in the opening match. The United States opens group play on Friday against Paraguay at 9 p.m. Eastern at SoFi Stadium in L.A. And Andrei Svechnikov scored twice, and Sebastian Aho added a second period goal, helping the Hurricanes beat the Vegas Golden Knights 4-2 on Thursday night to move within one of claiming the Stanley Cup.
15: And this one is over. We don't get the official horn.
1: 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I'm Chris Burnett. Fast starts have been a theme in this series. Barely 6 minutes into the game, and Vegas took a 1-0 lead. Big question for Game 5 was the same as Game 4. Who would be in the net for Carolina? Brandon Bussey got his second straight start over Fredrik Andersen and did not disappoint despite the early goal. Bussey finished with 22 saves on 24 shot attempts. Jordan Staal got the Canes on the board in the first, ties the longest goal streak at 5 in Stanley Cup final history. The score was tied 1-1 at the end of the first period, and then Carolina's offense scored 2 goals in the second to make it 3-1, and the Hurricanes had their first lead of the series entering the third period. Bad news for Vegas, though, as William Karlsson left the game with an injury and did not return. Carolina scored again in the third to make it 4-1 and didn't look back. The Golden Knights got one of their own to make it 4-2 and give them some hope. Pulled the goalie late, but it wasn't successful. Hurricanes get the win 4-2. The captain, Jordan Staal, now with 6 goals this Stanley Cup final. That's tied for the most in a single Stanley Cup final by a skater age 37 or older, and the most in a single series in franchise history. Staal joined Scott Van Pelt and shared this on the outcome.
21: What does it require, Jordan, of your group to get to this lead now in front of this very talented and very, very tough-minded Vegas squad?
22: Yeah, I mean, it required everything we have. I mean, it's a good team over there. There's no question. I thought everyone in the group, all through the lineup, was dialed in tonight from Bussey all the way through. And, you know, it required everything, and it's going to require everything to finish us off. So we're gonna take the win, enjoy tonight, regroup, find ways to get better, and find a way to get that fourth.
23: Jordan, it's Osh. You mentioned Bussey there. This is an unbelievable story. I'd love to just kind of hear from you what he's like in the room. Obviously, you guys have a lot of trust in him on the ice right now.
22: Yeah, I heard you earlier. He had an unbelievable season. There's no question. He didn't really come out of nowhere. You know, he was kind of a diamond in the rough. And, you know, Freddie played so great. Unfortunate the way it went unfolded for him. But we had so much faith. We have so much faith in Bussey and what he can do. And he played great. He's lost 2 games, and we're going to need him to continue that.
21: You need one more, but it's one more for forever. And in the momentum that can start to grow, what's that like amongst the entire group when a guy like this is providing what he's given your team?
22: Yeah, you always need a backbone in any playoff run. Ask Osh and any other player that's won it. You need a goaltender that's going to be there for you. And there's going to be mistakes. It's not a perfect game ever. And you know, he's been giving us a chance, and we're going to need that.
23: Was there a moment this playoff where you felt like the whole team was completely bought in? I've been on teams where, you know, there's 15 guys and that's not quite enough. And I've been on one team where everyone was bought in. Was there kind of one moment or maybe one series where you really felt like everyone was bought in and this could be your guys' year?
22: Yeah, honestly, it was the first game against Ottawa. I mean, it was right off the bat, this playoff run. You can see through it. In everyone's eyes, I just look in everyone's eyes, man, and they want it, and they know what it takes, and we understand what we need to do, and we have to execute it, though. We've got a big hill to climb still. First game, right off the bat, the boys were ready to rock, and it's been a fun ride ever since.
1: And you heard it there, but ESPN NHL analyst TJ Oshie joined SVP in studio tonight and offered his thoughts on the Hurricanes.
23: They just never went back on their heels. We saw them get up in leads and almost sit back a little bit and just accept Vegas's pressure. When Carolina is coming at you and they are constantly on the forecheck, they're pesty out there. I mean, you feel like there's 10 guys on the ice. They didn't give Vegas that chance to get back into the game. I know they scored a goal late there, but Carolina was unbelievable all night with their pressure and with guys almost never stopping, just always continuing to turn, and they turn out of it, they pressure again, and it's very overwhelming to play against.
1: So Carolina, now just one win away from the Stanley Cup. Teams that go up 3-2 in a best-of-seven Stanley Cup final have a 37-8 series record and have won 10 straight. Game 6 will shift back to Vegas and T-Mobile Arena. Puck drops on Sunday at 8 p.m. Eastern Time on ABC. 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
2: Inbound over the top. Castle has it, lost it, taken away. The Knicks have done it. The biggest comeback in NBA Finals history. Game 4 of the Finals goes to New York. Incredible.
3: Despite trailing by 27 points at the half, the largest halftime deficit by any true home team in NBA Finals history, and by 29 points as late as the third quarter, the Knicks are now one win away from their first NBA title since 1973. New York led for just 53.8 seconds in Game 4, the second lowest amount of time leading in a finals win since the 1976 merger. Knicks center Karl Anthony Towns.
4: Experience teaches you a lot, and I think experience let us know that we cannot let go of the rope. We always have a chance if we go out there and take it to another level and give ourselves a chance. Sometimes you get lucky, sometimes you make your luck. We made our luck.
3: After scoring 76 points in the first half, the most ever by a road team in an NBA Finals game, the Spurs managed just 30 points in the second half. The 46-point decrease is tied for the largest from a first to second half by any playoff team in the shot clock era. San Antonio center Victor Wembanyama.
5: It was painful, of course. We worked too hard and gave up our leads, you know, just as simple as that. It just hurts.
2: Brunson pulls a quick three off the front rim. No.

0: OG Anunoby became the fifth player with 30 points and a go-ahead field goal in the final 3 seconds of an NBA Finals game, joining a quartet of Hall of Famers, Michael Jordan, Hakeem Olajuwon, Kareem Abdul-Jabbar, and Jerry West. Knicks head coach, Mike Brown.
1: That has to be the most iconic shot in the history of New York basketball. It was just unbelievable.
0: Jalen Brunson had 36 points, his third 30-point NBA Finals game, the most in franchise history. Together, Brunson and Anunoby became the first pair of Knicks teammates to score 30 points each in a Finals game. Brunson on whether Anunoby is underrated.
2: OG is someone who brings it every night, does what's asked of him, plus more every single night. Regardless of what the outside world thinks of him, we know we have it in our locker room and we have a superstar in our locker room.
3: Back in the hands of Brunson. Brunson against Castle, four to shoot, he's still on the arc. Now tip of the circle, free throw line, puts it up on the float, gets the roll, and the Knicks have the lead! First time they have climbed the mountain!
0: For just the third time since 1971, the first four games of the NBA Finals were all one-possession games within the final 2 minutes of regulation. This is the second Finals in NBA history with multiple games decided by a single point, joining the 1975 series between the Warriors and Bullets. OG Anunoby on turning the page in a tightly contested series.
4: Watch the film, clean up some stuff, because I know we didn't play as well as we can play. We didn't do what we're capable of, so just clean that stuff up.
5: And this one truly had it all. The scene, the celebrities, the comeback. It was electric inside the Garden. So where does it all fall in New York City lore? Let's check in with the PTI guys to find out. Michael Wilbon and Tony Kornheiser.
6: All right, Wilbon, was game four the greatest win, the greatest win in New York sports history?
7: No, it wasn't. And people have no shame. If it didn't happen that they could remember it or see it on TikTok on their phones, they think it didn't happen. And so I know it happened, and I'm not even from New York, and I've never lived in New York, though I've covered a lot of games in New York in my life. And just off the top of my head, sitting here jotting down stuff. The Knicks won two championships. The Rangers won a championship in 1994, and they won the clinching game in Madison Square Garden after a 40-year drought because I was there. The Mets won in 69. I hate that team. And they won in 86 with Gooden and Strawberry, right?
8: Well, they won in 86 when the ball went through the legs.
7: Well, that too. The Islanders won four straight Stanley Cups. All right, the Yankees have won, is it 27?
8: They won a lot.
7: Championships?
8: Well,
7: but you're the
8: 1927 team, they certainly won.
7: I'm going to leave this to you, and I know there's one we'll get to that's bigger than all the ones represented by anybody with New York.
8: So I've taken some notes on this because I grew up there and I saw a lot of things. And the first thing I would say is, was it a championship? Because if it wasn't a championship, don't talk to me. And it was not. It was game. No. It puts you up 3-1, but you got to win four. It's not a championship. So stop. So back off, Sparky, on that.
7: Agreed.
8: Is it Willis Reed on May 8th, 1970, going out there hitting his first two shots when they win the championship?
7: In the running.
8: Is it Bobby Thompson and the shot heard round the world, I believe, in 1951? Is it that? It's not that. Is it Reggie Jackson hitting three home runs off three different Dodger pitchers in the World Series, right? Is it Joe Namath doing this after they win the Super Bowl? Is it Ali Frazier?
7: That's it.
8: One of the biggest.
7: Ding, ding, ding, ding. By the way, we didn't mention Don Larson.
8: Don Larson, perfect game. And I know you're going to hate this.
7: What?
8: Secretariat in the Belmont winning by 45 miles.
7: Let's go back to Ali Frazier for a second. And I find it loathsome when people say, well, that happened before I was born. So did World War II. Do you think
8: that's
7: too dumb
8: why you
7: to know that existed?
8: History.
7: You got Google. You got everything at your disposal to look up anything, and you can't figure out that World War II actually happened, and it wasn't on TikTok?
8: Yeah.
7: World War II brought to you by TikTok. Yeah. Sorry. So, Ali Frazier. That's one of the great events in the history of sports in the world.
8: That's right.
7: And it took place in the world's most famous arena, Madison Square Garden.
8: By the way, the Giants have won four Super Bowls.
7: That's right.
8: You have to. You have to win. It has to be definitive.
7: People just want a party. And by the way, they shouldn't have a parade in New York when the Knicks win, because they had it last night at 2 in the morning. I was there. Unbelievable.
8: Good to know.
7: Big party. You should have been.
8: Good to know.
7: You were asleep. You were about to
8: catch up on my TikTok.
7: That's it.
8: I don't do TikTok.
7: We're done. Neither should they. Back to you.
5: Just had to get the TikTok reference in there. So here we go. The storylines are in place. NBA Finals Game 5 coming to you live from Frostbank Center on Saturday night. 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SportsCenter All Night rolls on. Back to getaway day in baseball. Mariners-Orioles on ESPN. These two wrapping up their four-game series in Baltimore this week. Mariners have taken 2 of 3 so far, and they struck first with a home run in the first. Then Baltimore opened it up in the third.
9: Pete hits it high and deep. Left field. There it goes. Pete Alonso sends it deep into the Baltimore night. What a shot. It made it onto the walkway in left field. Pete Alonso just sent a baseball where it just never goes. 440 feet later, the Orioles are all over Brian Wu. 6-1 Baltimore.
5: WBAL. These two swapped runs the rest of the way, but the Mariners proved to be too much for the home team and won it 7-5. Pete Alonso with that big shot now has back-to-back games with a home run, the third time this season, and he joined SportsCenter after the game.
10: How far do you think that baseball went? Do you know?
11: No, I'm just happy. I was happy it was able to come through right there. No, I got it pretty good, though. I know that.
10: We're going to go at 439 feet. What does it feel like when you hit a ball that clean?
11: Yeah, I mean, there's no feeling like it in the world. You can't replicate it, and it's just it's a really special feeling when you get one like that.
12: Pete, that was part of a third inning where you guys put up a half dozen runs. What's it like in the batting order when you see the offense is starting to put things together, and you're coming to the box and keep it going?
11: Yeah, it's awesome. I mean, the boys put up a hell of a fight tonight. We did a great job of controlling the zone and getting our swings off and pretty much all counts. So that's a tough pitch with Wu on the mound tonight, and just really happy the whole team was able to execute right there. Honestly, phenomenal job by the whole lineup and all the pitching staff as well.
5: And these teams will then face off again in a three-game series in Seattle next week. Cardinals-Mets, St. Louis arrived as winners of 6 in a row, hoping to get the sweep. Mets trying to avoid that and salvage at least one in this series. And they got off to a fast start, led 3-1 after one, then top of the second.
13: There's a long drive, deep right field. Jimmy Crooks has just hit a home run. That's a goner. A two-run shot for Crooks. His second big league home run. His first came last year in Cincinnati. And the Cardinals go back in front. Yes, indeed. It's that kind of day here in New York.
14: I don't know what's going on, but I love it.
5: Cardinals Radio Network. Mets tied it in the fifth, then in the seventh.
15: Two outs in the seventh. A 1-2. Ripped in the inner right field. Pretty deep. Walker back onto the track. At the wall. It is gone. Juan Soto with a go-ahead home run in the bottom of the seventh has given the Mets a 5-4 lead.
5: 880 ESPN New York. And that from Soto was the difference. Mets win it 5-4. Bo Bichette collected his first home run at home since April. Cubs-Rockies. Chicago won this one 9-3. Twins-Tigers in Detroit. The Tigers rout the Twins 11-0. And Rangers-Royals in Kansas City. Kansas City scored twice in the fourth, but Texas found the insurance run in the sixth to win it 4-2. And the Marlins beat the Diamondbacks 2-0. We gear up for Omaha. 8 teams remain. More when SportsCenter All Night continues. It's ESPN Radio.
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28: 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And of course, we still need his thoughts on air about Game 4. Oh, and that ahead, plus Cappy's in South-South. Producer Lindsey Baseball's back on the show live from ESPN Cleveland. And then it's just me and Kasim all alone in the studio. We'll have the social team in the back, but should be a festive Friday full of fun and frivolity.

0: Storm is better than this. We talk about toughness. Like, man, we lost the first game of the year at home to Washington State. We go open up SEC play and get swept at Kentucky. Like, this group has been through some hard times, and this is some struggle. And, man, we've talked about it. Like, that's the mark of a man, man. Can you get yourself back up when you get knocked down? And this group has done that as good as any group I've ever been around. And so it would be a really special thing for, like I said, Alabama hadn't been here since 1999, to be able to get that win here, to be able to play good baseball here, is what we all set out to do.
1: Oklahoma-Bama, Saturday, first pitch, 3 p.m. Eastern on ESPN. Then it's Georgia facing Texas in Game 2. Dogs head coach Wes Johnson on his team finally getting back to Omaha.
2: This team just, you know, there's times, as you know, you get guys and they just don't want to leave the ball field. They want to practice that all the time. They want to play. They want to compete at everything. And that's this group. This group loves to compete, wants to play. I mean, this is the team that I think could play a Major League Baseball schedule. These guys could play 162 games and be fine. The other big thing, I think, when you get into the postseason is we've been extremely fortunate to stay healthy this year. Last year, I really liked our club. We just, you know, we had a lot of injuries and this, that, and the other. We weren't able to perform late when it mattered. But this club stayed healthy.
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1: We start off on the diamond as the Mets are tied with the Cardinals and Juan Soto at the plate on 880 ESPN New York.
5: 2 outs in the 7th, a 1-2. Ripped in the inner right field, pretty deep. Walker back onto the track, at the wall, it is gone! Juan Soto with a go-ahead home run in the bottom of the 7th has given the Mets a 5-4 lead.
3: Number 3.
1: Cubs taking on the Rockies, looking to get back above 500, and Seiya Suzuki made his mark. Cubs Radio Network.
6: Cubs trail by a run. Here's the pitch. Suzuki drives one in the air. Deep left field. It's got a chance. Grand slam home run. Seiya Suzuki with a granny.
3: Number 2.
1: To Camden Yards, where the Polar Bear sent a rocket out to left on WBAL.
7: Pete hits it high and deep. Left field. There it goes. Pete Alonso sends it deep into the Baltimore Night. What a shot. It made it onto the walkway in left field. Pete Alonso just sent a baseball where it just never goes. 440 feet later, the Orioles are all over Brian Wu. 6-1 Baltimore.
3: Number 1.
1: And the Hurricanes take their first series lead in the Stanley Cup Final with a huge win in Game 5. Heard on 99.9 The Fan.
8: And this one is over. We don't get the official horn. No, we do. Carolina, 4-2 winners in Game 5. They take a 3-2 series lead. And we will talk to you in Sin City. I know they like gold out there, but a big piece of silver is waiting for Carolina.
1: Chris Burnett with you on SportsCenter All Night. Commissioner's Cup in the W. Sky Fever, this one in overtime.
9: Williams can't hit the reverse. Clark. Oh, spinning to the rim. A 30-piece for Caitlin Clark.
1: Fever get the win, 114-106. Caitlin Clark, third career game with 30 points and 10 assists, most in the league. Mercury Wings, Paige Beckers had a night.
10: Okay.
11: How many charges do you think you took in your career?
10: Let's see.
11: Oh, hold that pot. Paige Beckers has got something to pay from distance.
1: Prime Video Wings closed this one out over the Mercury, 85-70. Elsewhere, Liberty 104, Dream 90. Aces 105, Fire 89. For the Aces, it's their fourth game scoring 100-plus points, the most in the WNBA. Asia Wilson, 32 points, 5 rebounds, 4 assists, third game with 30-plus points this season. We'll take you back to the ice in Raleigh in a moment. SportsCenter All Night continues. It's ESPN Radio.
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0: Friday morning on the Sedano and Cap Morning Show. Sedano will be live from San Antonio, site of Game 5 of the NBA Finals. And, of course, we still need his thoughts on air about Game 4. Oh, and that ahead, plus Cap.
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9: You know, I'm not one to get involved in the metaverse a lot, but, you know, some people have definitely shared some of what's being said out there on these technological platforms. 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
9: 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He's still a big Rams fan. 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
12: 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It's game 5 of a deadlock Stanley Cup final.
13: Here's with a shot directly to the front. He scores! The captain! It's 5 games! It's 6 goals in the Stanley Cup final! Oh, captain! Jordan Stahl!
12: We've got all the reaction from a historic Game 5 of the NBA Finals.
14: There was no pick 6 in that game. There was no disastrous thing. The Spurs had 4 or 5 disastrous moments that are inexplicable.
12: The standoff continues between Texas Tech and the NCAA.
15: Tech has made their side very clear in a letter that was sent from the Attorney General in the state to the Big 12 today, essentially threatening legal action from Tech.
12: Plus, we prepare you for the U.S. Men's National Team's World Cup match against Paraguay.
16: I think there's a tremendous amount of confidence. Remember, this team, in terms of individual talents, the United States Men's National Team is as talented a team as we've ever had.
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17: 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Getaway day in baseball. We'll hear from NCAA President Charlie Baker on the Brendan Sorsby ruling. The World Cup is back, and we've got Commissioner's Cup in the W. But let's get right to the ice. Brandon Bussey, his first ever playoff start, will be a win in the Stanley Cup Final in Game 4. And we're headed back to Raleigh, tied at 2.
18: Kids grow up, they dream about doing something like this. 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
19: This has been so much fun to be part of. But the guys grinded mentally tough tonight, I thought. And it was a big one.
17: So here we go, Stanley Cup Final, Game 5 on ABC, series tied 2-2, and what a series it's been to this point. You heard it right there, but the big question coming into this one was who would be in the net for Carolina. Brandon Bussey coming off his first playoff start, a win on the road in Vegas in Game 4, and it was Bussey again tonight in the crease for the Hurricanes. This series has been one of fast starts. Why should tonight be any different? 6 minutes into the action.
20: Eichel to the line. Hurdle back for Eichel. He sends it in front, and he scores! What a back-and-forth setup for the Golden Knights. Pavel Dorofeev back and forth with Eichel, and the Knights take a 1-0 lead.
17: Fox Sports 98.9. Only the fifth time Carolina has allowed the first goal in these playoffs, but the third time in this series. The 1-0 lead wasn't safe for too long. Fast forward just 5 minutes, and who else but Jordan Staal, captain my captain, ties it 1-1. Staal's five-game goal streak is tied for the longest of his career, regular season and playoffs. Also ties the longest goal streak in Stanley Cup Final history. So we end the first, tied 1, back and forth to start the second period, then roughly halfway through.
21: Svechnikov, back up top. Chance for Gostisbehere. Svechnikov, snaps, scores! There are the hands, and that's the magic of number 37, Andrei Svechnikov. And it's 2-1, Carolina, a power play goal.
17: 99.9, the fan, and why stop there? Still in the second period, Carolina with the puck.
21: Now fighting for it behind the net is Martinov. Back across, they score!
17: That snaps a five-game goal drought for Aho. Carolina up 3-1 after two. Hurricanes hadn't had the lead entering the third period in this series. Tough blow for Vegas, though, as William Karlsson had to leave the game in the second with a left arm injury and then had to leave the building shortly thereafter, did not return. Svechnikov scored his second goal of the game in the third period to put the Hurricanes up 4-1. No quit from Vegas, though. Dorofeev got his second of the game a little more than halfway through the period. So the Golden Knights, still with life, pull the goalie late to gain the man advantage but couldn't capitalize. And Carolina wins it 4-2, and the Hurricanes hold a 3-2 series lead. Andrei Svechnikov's two goals both came on the power play, and he's just the second Hurricanes player with two power play goals in a Stanley Cup final game. He joined our Emily Kaplan after the game.
22: Andre, this morning you said this was going to be the biggest game of your career. Describe the mentality heading into this one.
23: Yeah, you know, it is the biggest game was for me. The mentality was great, you know. Couldn't sleep for the nap, to be honest. Stanley Cup final, and, you know, thank God we won this game. We're going to roll, and we got one more in us.
22: You're known as a rink rat. Like, you used to stay on the ice after games. I saw you on the ice here about 3 hours before puck drop. What do those moments mean to you? What are you doing?
23: Yeah, I mean, I think that's how we was raised up, to be honest. Just hard work, you know, and God will see everything.
22: So two goals for you tonight. How much pressure were you putting on yourself as a top guy on this team to produce?
23: Yeah, I mean, quite decent pressure, to be honest, this playoff. But, you know, just a new day was today. And, you know, thank God we won. And like I said, we got one more on us.
22: So you build up a pretty big lead here. But at the end, they have a power play. What's going through your mind as you're watching your teammates and Brandon Bussey back there?
23: Yeah, we're just, to be honest, praying. You know, we need a good defense here and block some shots. And, I mean, key, what a block. Great game, you know, and Bussey was a hell of a game tonight.
22: Describe what it's like watching Bussey come in and play like this.
23: Yeah, I mean, the crowd loves Bussey, right, guys? Love you too, guys. You guys are the best.
22: All right, Andre, one win away from the Stanley Cup. You're going off to Vegas. What emotion is going to be the hardest to manage right now?
23: Yeah, I mean, I think it's going to be the same mentality, to be honest.

0: That's going to happen in our biggest game in our life and in my career personally.
1: So what are you expecting for it?
0: Yeah, I mean, it's going to be, you know, it's going to be hard. That's the hard, the hardest trophy to win. And we just kind of got to play our game and, keep the pressure on. And hopefully we're going to keep the momentum.
1: All right, well, we'll see you Sunday for game six. Спасибо.
0: Thank you so much. Спасибо.
2: Hurricanes head coach Rod Brindamore after the game on his team's poise tonight.
3: Yeah, I mean, I thought, to be honest, I didn't think we had a great first period, that's for sure, but then we kind of got our game going. I think, I don't know, poised, I'm not sure. I didn't like a lot of the stuff we were doing at times, but I think the goal, Bus had a lot of poise. I think he looked pretty calm in there and obviously played a great game for us.
2: As for the Golden Knights, they've lost both previous series in their history when trailing 3-2. Their head coach, John Tortorella, after the game.
4: John, did you feel like the momentum shifted after those back-to-back penalties?
5: Yeah, both sets, right? The first two and then the four-minute minor hurt us.
6: John, did you consider at all going to Aiden Hill in the third period, or was there any conversation?
5: Oh, about Christ, it? That could be the stupidest question I've heard.
2: Okay, so Coach Tortorella, not a fan of that question. What he will be a fan of is getting back to home ice for Game 6. Carolina, though, now just one win away from the Stanley Cup. It'd be its first since 2006. Teams that go up 3-2 in a best-of-7 Stanley Cup final have a 37-8 series record and have won 10 straight. Game 6 will be from T-Mobile Arena. Puck drops on Sunday at 8 p.m. Eastern Time. 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
7: The Knicks have done it! The biggest comeback in NBA Finals history! Game 4 of the Finals goes to New York. Incredible!
8: Jalen, one question, one word. How?
9: Believe.
8: One word.
9: It's a game of runs. We believe in ourselves. We've come back before. We're balanced. We're mentally, we're tough. We're a resilient group, so we just stay with it.
10: You gotta have a little luck in life. You gotta have a little luck in sports. But you can also go make your own luck, too. And that was probably the biggest message.
2: Game 4. My goodness. The game. The comeback. The scene. It had it all. Just wait for the movie. I think we're all still shaking our heads at what we witnessed on Wednesday night. This was a where-were-you-win type moment that will live forever in the minds of sports fans, immortalized in New York. ESPN NBA analyst Chinee Ogwumike said it in best in her own words on Get Up.
11: What everyone is asking right now in the city is, were you there?
12: Mm-hmm.
11: And were you there for the hand of God that potentially took a team that was in purgatory and transformed them to a team of destiny? New York is a city like no other, and this was a game like no other. And we can talk about all the people that were on the floor. It's not the Spike Lees or the Ben Stillers who we all see and ran into. For me, second and third quarter, I got lucky and sat next to OG Anunoby's brother.
12: Mm.
11: And we were kicking it. And you know what he told me? My brother makes championship plays.
12: Mm.
11: He's all about impact.
12: He does.
11: After the game, I'm doing my hit, watching Richard Jefferson get tackled, wild things happening. And I lock eyes with them. And he's like, how is this possible? Everyone in the arena has a story like that. That makes this bigger than a game, bigger than an event. This is a life moment.
2: The Knicks were down 27 points at the break, the largest halftime deficit overcome in NBA postseason history. They trailed by as many as 29. We've already heard that was the largest comeback in NBA Finals history. The Spurs, who drained 14 threes in the first half, just went cold in the second half. For some, the question remains, was it the Knicks? Was it the Spurs? Basketball Hall of Famer Chris Webber on The Rich Eisen Show.
13: New York took it, and they took it because of the shot selection of San Antonio.
12: Mm.
13: So San Antonio, I always say your offensive shot selection really helps your defense. And if you're just shooting threes 1-on-4 early in the shot clock, one, you're not like putting any pressure on me. Two, you're not putting any pressure on our defense as a whole. You're not moving it side to side. And, you know, it's kind of giving up on the play, taking an early three bad shot just because you're allowed to. I think that allowed New York to get out and run. And when you run, what happens? You get the crowd into it. You get to the free throw line. You get a flagrant foul. You get people angry because now the pace is really a great pace. So I think they took advantage of the opportunities. They stayed focused and they moved the ball. It wasn't just one guy dribbling. scrambling around, trying to get others involved. But the faster the pace got, because of bad shots, gave energy to the team, to the crowd, and that momentum went on to get them to get the last possession of a game.
2: And you can thank Big Body Brunson and OG Anunoby for sparking that momentum and the final play. New York loyalist and host of First Take, Stephen A. Smith, had to look away at the end.
12: I did not watch the last shot live. I did not watch it live. I bowed my head and I relied completely on the noise from the crowd to tell me what happened, because I was that scared that the New York Knicks were going to find a way to lose this even after pulling off that epic comeback. And the good Lord didn't let me down. And that's where I'm at right now.
14: Yo.
12: I haven't slept much.
14: You should.
12: Understand? I was tossing and turning, but with glee, with excitement, you know, sensing what is here. 48 minutes away from a 53-year drought. One game, 48 minutes, three shots at the apple. Don't let it come to that. Get it done as soon as you possibly can. New York Knicks. One win away from the championship.
2: I think we all had that exhausted feeling at the end of that one. The conversation continued on First Take. ESPN NBA analyst Kendrick Perkins shared his thoughts on exactly what transpired on Wednesday night.
15: I witnessed greatness last night. An all-time great performance by the Knicks and all-time individual performances by OG Anunoby and Jalen Brunson. They were Michael Jordan and Scottie Pippen last night in real time. They got on their asses like a pair of apple bottoms. It wasn't just the second half. We got to realize and remember, Jalen Brunson kept the game, kept the Knicks relevant throughout the second quarter. He showed what true leadership was all about. And then OG Anunoby, the 2026 version of Scottie Pippen, was getting it done on both ends. On top of that, he had two moments that solidified him for him getting his jersey retired after they complete the mission of winning the NBA championship. The big-time block and the big-time tip-in. Two moments that we will remember for the rest of our lives.
2: Speaking of living forever, so will the tip-in from OG Anunoby. If New York wins it all, the ring may not be the only piece of hardware Anunoby receives. Unsportsmanlike's Chris Canty.
16: That play, that tip-in by OG Anunoby, will be the statue at Madison Square Garden that they choose to immortalize this moment in this championship. That's the one. That's the play. And Jalen Brunson has been awesome. He's had a lot of moments down the stretch. And there's a reason why Jalen Brunson is one of the best clutch players, known for being one of the best clutch players in the entire league. But that moment by OG Anunoby is the moment that will be immortalized.
2: Game 5 sees the series shift back to Texas on Saturday night at Frostbank Center. 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SportsCenter All Night rolls on. Getaway day in baseball. Dodgers-Pirates. Dodgers trying to forget about blowing a 5-run lead on Wednesday. Ohtani, who started on the mound in that one, came out swinging in the third.
17: Payoff pitch, and Ohtani swings, hits the ball deep to right field, heading back toward the wall. It is gone! Right over the wall in right center field, Shohei Ohtani, home run number 13, and the Dodgers get on the board first. It's 1-0.
2: AM 570 LA Sports, that's his fourth game this season, reaching base safely 4-plus times. Breaking a tie for the most on the team. Same inning.
17: Muncy can get a big lead at first. And Tucker lifts one in the air to shallow left. That ball's going to drop in for a hit. Paez comes in to score. Freeman, who is on the run on contact, right behind him. It's a two-out, two-run single for Kyle Tucker. And the Dodgers lead it 3-0.
2: Dodgers win this one 8-6. Shohei Ohtani left the game in the seventh with left knee inflammation and did not return. Skipper Dave Roberts after the game on his level of concern for Ohtani.
18: Not high. I think that we tried to be smart about it and, talked to the trainer and said he had a little behind the knee, a little hamstring. So just wanted to be smart and not push it. So I feel good about him being in there tomorrow. But obviously with the travel tonight, we'll just kind of see how he comes in.
19: Was there something that sparked it or something?
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18: No, first we heard about it. So I don't know if it was when he tried to steal second base or what, but didn't hear about it last night, didn't hear about it today until about the sixth inning, something like that.
2: Dodgers head to Chicago on Friday. The latest on Brendan Sorsby's ruling from NCAA President Charlie Baker. When we come back, SportsCenter All Night continues. It's ESPN Radio.
19: 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The rivalries.
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2: 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Chris Burnett with you here on SportsCenter All Night. The Brendan Sorsby saga continues. According to our Pete Thamel, both sides have their feet planted on this one.
0: Texas Tech with Kirby Hokut coming out with a statement, and Joey McGuire, again, talking about a return-to-play plan for Brendan Sorsby, shows that they aren't flinching. Tech has made their side very clear in a letter that was sent to the Attorney General, from the Attorney General in the state to the Big 12 today, essentially threatening legal action from Tech if the Big 12 ends up taking action on Tech, shows they're entrenched. And obviously, you know, the Big 12 ADs stated their case and stated it loudly. They don't like how this is unfolded, and they want to see some kind of action, and we'll probably find out in the next week or so.
2: So NCAA President Charlie Baker joined Amber and Ian on Thursday to discuss the ruling that granted Sorsby an injunction and the ability to play this fall. Baker on his reaction to Monday's news.
1: I think I view it in some respects as kind of a new low with respect to our ability to enforce rules that are deemed by most people as pretty reasonable. And this one in particular is sort of an unbreakable one that's been around sports generally, in college and professional sports in particular, for probably, you know, close to 60 or 70 years. And I think it illustrates maybe more than anything that's happened before that the folks in D.C. who've been talking about trying to create some sort of framework around rulemaking that involves the NCAA and college sports are heading down the right track. I mean, you've got Senator Cantwell, Democrat from state of Washington, who's been involved in these issues for years, and Senator Cruz out of Texas, Republican, who put together between them a bipartisan bill. You can see when you read it where they both gave to get something bigger. And that bill, for example, would have made it much harder for somebody to challenge a national rule like the rule that we have and that every other sports organization has about betting on your own team and betting on sports generally to stand up. And I think in some ways it's sort of a bit of a seminal moment for a lot of people.
2: And I think this is where college sports could find itself at an inflection point right now. But then there's the Texas Tech side of things. Head coach Joey McGuire hasn't said much to this point. He spoke to the media, though, and didn't hold back his thoughts on this process and his QB1.
3: Brendan Sorsby is recovering from an addiction. He's recovering. Like, I've sat down with this young man multiple times, and the things that he is going through and what he's been through is serious. As a society, we've been okay with other things that happens and allowing players to play. And this has been the one thing that has united people that we're against, you know. And it's crazy because it's not murder. It's not beating somebody. There's a lot of things that we're working through.
2: So for now, Sorsby will be required to sit the first two games of the 2026 season and then be eligible to suit up in time for conference play week three against Houston. SportsCenter All Night, ESPN Radio. It's known as the biggest sporting event in the world, and it only comes around once every 4 years. The FIFA World Cup officially opened play on Thursday, brought to you by Gusto. 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This year's tournament takes place across North America, becoming the sixth nation to host multiple World Cups. And speaking of America, the U.S. men's national team gets underway in group play on Friday at 9 p.m. Eastern when it faces Paraguay at SoFi Stadium in L.A. Former men's national team head coach Greg Berhalter joined Unsportsmanlike to share his thoughts on the 2026 squad.
4: 13 of the players are returning from the previous World Cup, but I would say 19 of them or 20 of them have been in the last cycle. So they've been around the national team program. It's not new players. Then you have about six players, Sebastian included, that are new from last cycle. And I think, you know, so it's a good mix. You have veteran experience, players that have played in the World Cup, and then you have this new talent that's going to, you know, re-energize and give the team some fresh air.
2: ESPN soccer reporter Jeremy Schapp says the U.S. could have trouble getting far.
5: Now, look, as I said, a lot of great talent. Tyler Adams, Christian Pulisic, Weston McKennie, Chris Richards. We could go on. But you also have to look at the games that this team has played this season. Friendlies this year against Portugal, against Belgium, against Senegal and Germany more recently. Three losses, one win. And if you look back historically, the U.S. has played 15 matches in the World Cup in the last 20 years. They've won three games. They defeated Algeria in 2010. They defeated Ghana in 2014. And they defeated Iran last time around in Qatar almost 4 years ago. So you're talking about a team that historically over the last 20 years has gone 3-6-6 at the World Cup level. I don't want to be Debbie Downer. I just think everybody has to inject a little bit of realism when we're talking about expectations.
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2: Los Angeles Dodgers star Shohei Ohtani left the game in the seventh inning of Thursday night's 8-6 win over Pittsburgh due to left knee inflammation. Dodgers manager Dave Roberts downplayed the significance of it, and the Dodgers say they expect Ohtani to play on Friday night in Chicago. The FIFA World Cup officially opened play on Thursday and will take place throughout North America until July 19th. Mexico defeated South Africa 2-0 in the opening match. The United States opens group play on Friday against Paraguay at 9 p.m. Eastern at SoFi Stadium in L.A. And Andrei Svechnikov scored twice, and Sebastian Aho added a second period goal, helping the Hurricanes beat the Vegas Golden Knights 4-2 on Thursday night to move within one of claiming the Stanley Cup.
0: And this one is over. We don't get the official horn.
2: Silver is waiting for Carolina. 99.9 The Fan, SportsCenter All Night, ESPN Radio, and the all-new ESPN app, SiriusXM Channel 80. I'm Chris Burnett. Fast starts have been a theme in this series. Barely 6 minutes into the game, and Vegas took a 1-0 lead. Big question for Game 5 was the same as Game 4. Who would be in the net for Carolina? Brandon Bussey got his second straight start over Fredrik Andersen and did not disappoint despite the early goal. Bussey finished with 22 saves on 24 shot attempts. Jordan Staal got the Canes on the board in the first, ties the longest goal streak at 5 in Stanley Cup final history. The score was tied 1-1 at the end of the first period, and then Carolina's offense scored 2 goals in the second to make it 3-1, and the Hurricanes had their first lead of the series entering the third period. Bad news for Vegas, though, as William Karlsson left the game with an injury and did not return. Carolina scored again in the third to make it 4-1 and didn't look back. The Golden Knights got one of their own to make it 4-2 and give them some hope. Pulled the goalie late, but it wasn't successful. Hurricanes get the win 4-2. The captain, Jordan Staal, now with 6 goals this Stanley Cup final. That's tied for the most in a single Stanley Cup final by a skater age 37 or older, and the most in a single series in franchise history. Staal joined Scott Van Pelt and shared this on the outcome.
15: What does it require, Jordan, of your group to get to this lead now in front of this very talented and very, very tough-minded Vegas squad?
1: Yeah, I mean, it required everything we have. I mean, it's a good team over there. There's no question. I thought everyone in the group, all through the lineup, was dialed in tonight from Bussey all the way through. And, you know, it required everything, and it's going to require everything to finish us off. So we're gonna take the win, enjoy the night, regroup, find ways to get better, and find a way to get that fourth.
15: Jordan, it's Osh. You mentioned Bussey there. This is an unbelievable story. I'd love to just kind of hear from you what he's like in the room. Obviously, you guys have a lot of trust in him on the ice right now.
1: Yeah, I heard you earlier. He had an unbelievable season. There's no question. He didn't really come out of nowhere. You know, he was kind of a diamond in the rough. And, you know, Freddie played so great. Unfortunate the way it went unfolded for him. But we had so much faith. We have so much faith in Bussey and what he can do. And he played great these last 2 games, and we're going to need him to continue that.
15: You need one more, but it's one more for forever. And in the momentum that can start to grow, what's that like amongst the entire group when a guy like this is providing what he's given your team?
1: Yeah, you always need a backbone in any playoff run. Ask Osh and any other player that's won it. You need a goaltender that's going to be there for you. And, there's going to be mistakes. It's not a perfect game ever, and you know, he's been giving us a chance, and we're going to need that.
3: Was there a moment this playoff where you felt like the whole team was completely bought in? I've been on teams where, you know, there's 15 guys and that's not quite enough. And I've been on one team where everyone was bought in. Was there kind of one moment or maybe one series where you really felt like everyone was bought in and this could be your guys' year?
1: Yeah, honestly, it was the first game against Ottawa. I mean, it was right off the bat, this playoff run. You know, you can see through it. In everyone's eyes, I just look in everyone's eyes, man, and they want it, and they know what it takes, and we understand what we need to do, and we have to execute it, though. We've got a big hill to climb still. But first game, right off the bat, the boys were ready to rock, and it's been a fun ride ever since.
2: And you heard it there, but ESPN NHL analyst TJ Oshie joined SVP in studio tonight and offered his thoughts on the Hurricanes.
3: They just never went back on their heels. We saw them get up in leads and almost sit back a little bit and just accept Vegas's pressure. When Carolina is coming at you and they are constantly on the forecheck, they're pesky out there. I mean, you feel like there's 10 guys on the ice. They didn't give Vegas that chance to get back into the game. I know they scored a goal late there, but Carolina was unbelievable all night with their pressure and with guys almost never stopping, just always continuing to turn, and they turn out of it, they pressure again, and it's very overwhelming to play against.
2: So Carolina, now just one win away from the Stanley Cup. Teams that go up 3-2 in a best-of-7 Stanley Cup final have a 37-8 series record and have won 10 straight. Game 6 will shift back to Vegas and T-Mobile Arena. Puck drops on Sunday at 8 p.m. Eastern Time on ABC. 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
4: Inbound over the top. Castle has it, lost it, taken away. The Knicks have done it. The biggest comeback in NBA Finals history. Game 4 of the Finals goes to New York. Incredible.
5: Despite trailing by 27 points at the half, the largest halftime deficit by any true home team in NBA Finals history, and by 29 points as late as the third quarter, the Knicks are now one win away from their first NBA title since 1973. New York led for just 53.8 seconds in Game 4, the second lowest amount of time leading in a finals win since the 1976 merger. Knicks center Karl Anthony Towns.
6: Experience teaches you a lot, and I think experience let us know that we cannot let go of the rope. We always have a chance if we go out there and take it to another level and give ourselves a chance. Sometimes you get lucky, sometimes you make your luck. We made our luck.
5: After scoring 76 points in the first half, the most ever by a road team in an NBA Finals game, the Spurs managed just 30 points in the second half. The 46-point decrease is tied for the largest from a first to second half by any playoff team in the shot clock era. San Antonio center Victor Wembanyama.
19: It was painful, of course. We worked too hard and gave up our leads, you know, just as simple as that. It just hurts.
4: Brunson pulls a quick three off the front rim. No.

0: OG Anunoby became the fifth player with 30 points and a go-ahead field goal in the final 3 seconds of an NBA Finals game, joining a quartet of Hall of Famers, Michael Jordan, Hakeem Olajuwon, Kareem Abdul-Jabbar, and Jerry West. Knicks head coach, Mike Brown.
1: That has to be the most iconic shot in the history of New York basketball. It was just unbelievable.
0: Jalen Brunson had 36 points, his third 30-point NBA Finals game, the most in franchise history. Together, Brunson and Anunoby became the first pair of Knicks teammates to score 30 points each in a Finals game. Brunson on whether Anunoby is underrated.
2: OG is someone who brings it every night, does what's asked of him, plus more every single night. Regardless of what the outside world thinks of him, we know we have it in our locker room, and we have a superstar in our locker room.
3: Back in the hands of Brunson. Brunson against Castle, four to shoot, he's still on the arc. Now tip of the circle, free throw line, puts it up on the float, gets the roll, and the Knicks have the lead! First time they have climbed the mountain!
0: For just the third time since 1971, the first four games of the NBA Finals were all one-possession games within the final 2 minutes of regulation. This is the second finals in NBA history with multiple games decided by a single point, joining the 1975 series between the Warriors and Bullets. OG Anunoby on turning the page in a tightly contested series.
4: Watch the film, clean up some stuff, because I know we didn't play as well as we can play. We didn't do what we're capable of, so just clean that stuff up.
5: This one truly had it all. The scene, the celebrities, the comeback. It was electric inside the Garden. So where does it all fall in New York City lore? Let's check in with the PTI guys to find out. Michael Wilbon and Tony Kornheiser.
6: All right, Wilbon, was game four the greatest win, in New York sports history?
7: No, it wasn't. And it just people have no shame. If it didn't happen, that they could remember it or see it on TikTok on their phones, they think it didn't happen. And so I know it happened, and I'm not even from New York, and I've never lived in New York, though I've covered a lot of games in New York in my life. And just off the top of my head, sitting here jotting down stuff, the Knicks won two championships. The Rangers won a championship in 1994, and they won the clinching game in Madison Square Garden after a 40-year drought because I was there. The Mets won in 69. I hate that team, and they won in 86 with Gooden and Strawberry, right?
8: Well, they won in 86 Islanders, when the ball went through the legs.
7: Well, that too. The Islanders won four straight Stanley Cups. All right, the Yankees have won, is it 27?
8: They won a lot.
7: Championships?
8: Well,
7: but you're the
8: 1927 team, they certainly won.
7: I'm going to leave this to you, and I know there's one we'll get to that's bigger than all the ones represented by anybody with New York.
8: So I've taken some notes on this because I grew up there and I saw a lot of things. And the first thing I would say is, was it a championship? Because if it wasn't a championship, don't talk to me. And it was not. It was game. No. It puts you up 3-1, but you got to win four. It's not a championship. So stop. So back off, Sparky, on that.
7: Agreed.
8: Is it Willis Reed on May 8th, 1970, going out there hitting his first two shots when they win the championship?
7: In the
8: is it Bobby Thompson and the shot heard round the world, I believe, in 1951? Is it that? It's not that. Is it Reggie Jackson hitting three home runs off three different Dodger pitchers in the World Series, right? Is it Joe Namath doing this after they win the Super Bowl? Is it Ali Frazier?
7: That's it.
8: One of the biggest.
7: Ding, ding, ding, ding. By the way, we didn't mention Don Larson.
8: Don Larson, perfect game. And I know you're going to hate this.
7: What?
8: Secretariat of Belmont winning by 45 miles.
7: Let's go back to Ali Frazier for a second. And I find it loathsome when people say, well, that happened before I was born. So did World War II. Do you think
8: That's why you know it existed?
7: You got Google, you got everything at your disposal to look up anything, and you can't figure out that World War II actually happened, and it wasn't on TikTok?
8: Yeah.
7: World War II brought to you by TikTok. Mm-hmm. Sorry. So, Ali Frazier. That's one of the great events in the history of sports in the world.
8: That's right.
7: And it took place in the world's most famous arena, Madison Square Garden.
8: By the way, the Giants have won four Super Bowls.
7: That's right.
8: You have to win. It has to be definitive.
7: People just want a party. And by the way, they shouldn't have a parade in New York when the Knicks win because they had it last night at 2 in the morning. I was there. Unbelievable.
8: It's good to know.
7: Big party. You should have been.
8: Good to know.
7: You were asleep. You were about to
8: catch up on my TikTok.
7: That's it.
8: I don't do TikTok.
7: We're done. Neither should they. Back to you.
5: Just had to get the TikTok reference in there. So here we go. The storylines are in place. NBA Finals Game 5 coming to you live from Frostbank Center on Saturday night. 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SportsCenter All Night rolls on. Back to getaway day in baseball. Mariners Orioles on ESPN. These two wrapping up their four-game series in Baltimore this week. Mariners have taken 2 of 3 so far, and they struck first with a home run in the first. Then Baltimore opened it up in the third.
9: Pete hits it high and deep. Left field. There it goes. Pete Alonso sends it deep into the Baltimore night. What a shot. It made it onto the walkway in left field. Pete Alonso just sent a baseball where it just never goes. 440 feet later, the Orioles are all over Brian Wu. 6-1 Baltimore.
5: WBAL. These two swapped runs the rest of the way, but the Mariners proved to be too much for the home team and won it 7-5. Pete Alonso with that big shot now has back-to-back games with a home run, the third time this season, and he joined SportsCenter after the game.
10: How far do you think that baseball went? Do you know?
11: No, I'm just happy. I was happy I was able to come through right there. No, I got it pretty good, though. I know that.
10: We're going to go at 439 feet. What does it feel like when you hit a ball that clean?
11: Yeah, I mean, there's no feeling like it in the world. You can't replicate it, and it's just it's a really special feeling when you get one like that.
12: Pete, that was part of a third inning where you guys put up a half dozen runs. What's it like in the batting order when you see the offense is starting to put things together, and you're coming to the box and keep it going?
11: Yeah, it's awesome. I mean, the boys put up a hell of a fight tonight. We did a great job of controlling the zone and getting our swings off and pretty much all counts. So that's a tough pitcher with Wu on the mound tonight, and just really happy the whole team was able to execute right there. Honestly, phenomenal job by the whole lineup and all the pitching staff as well.
5: And these teams will then face off again in a three-game series in Seattle next week. Cardinals-Mets, St. Louis arrived as winners of 6 in a row, hoping to get the sweep. Mets trying to avoid that and salvage at least one in this series. And they got off to a fast start, led 3-1 after one, then top of the second.
13: There's a long drive, deep right field. Jimmy Crooks has just hit a home run. That's a goner. A two-run shot for Crooks. His second big league home run. His first came last year in Cincinnati. And the Cardinals go back in front. Yes, indeed. It's that kind of day here in New York.
14: I don't know what's going on, but I love it.
5: Cardinals Radio Network. Mets tied it in the fifth, then in the seventh.
15: Two outs in the seventh. A 1-2. Ripped in the air to right field. Pretty deep. Walker back onto the track. At the wall. It is gone. Juan Soto with a go-ahead home run in the bottom of the seventh has given the Mets a 5-4 lead.
5: 880 ESPN New York. And that from Soto was the difference. Mets win it 5-4. Bo Bichette collected his first home run at home since April. Cubs-Rockies. Chicago won this one 9-3. Twins-Tigers in Detroit. The Tigers rout the Twins 11-0. And Rangers-Royals in Kansas City. Kansas City scored twice in the fourth, but Texas found the insurance run in the sixth to win it 4-2. And the Marlins beat the Diamondbacks 2-0. We gear up for Omaha. 8 teams remain. More when SportsCenter All Night continues. It's ESPN Radio.
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1: 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Chris Burnett with you here on ESPN Radio. The road to Omaha has been laid. Eight teams

0: As you know, you get guys and they just don't want to leave the ball field. They want to practice that all the time. They want to play. They want to compete at everything. And that's this group. This group loves to compete, wants to play. I mean, this is the team that I think could play a Major League Baseball schedule. These guys could play 162 games and be fine. The other big thing, I think, when you get into the postseason is we've been extremely fortunate to stay healthy this year. Last year, I really liked our club. We just, you know, we had a lot of injuries and this, that, and the other. We weren't able to perform late when it mattered. But this club stayed healthy.
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1: We start off on the diamond as the Mets are tied with the Cardinals and Juan Soto at the plate on 880 ESPN New York.
4: Two outs in the seventh, a 1-2. Ripped in the inner right field, pretty deep. Walker back onto the track, at the wall, and it's gone! Juan Soto with a go-ahead home run in the bottom of the seventh has given the Mets a 5-4 lead.
2: Number three.
1: Cubs taking on the Rockies, looking to get back above 500, and Seiya Suzuki made his mark. Cubs Radio Network.
5: Cubs trailed by a run. Here's the pitch. Suzuki drives one in the air, deep left field. It's got a chance! Grand slam home run! Seiya Suzuki with a granny.
2: Number two.
1: To Camden Yards, where the Polar Bear sent a rocket out to left on WBAL.
6: Pete hits it high and deep. Left field. There it goes. Pete Alonso sends it deep into the Baltimore night. What a shot. It made it onto the walkway in left field. Pete Alonso just sent a baseball where it just never goes. 440 feet later, the Orioles are all over Brian Wu. 6-1 Baltimore.
2: Number one.
1: And the Hurricanes take their first series lead in the Stanley Cup Final with a huge win in Game 5, heard on 99.9 The Fan.
7: And this one is over. We don't get the official horn. Now we do. Carolina, 4-2 winners in Game 5. They take a 3-2 series lead, and we will talk to you in Sin City. I know they like gold out there, but a big piece of silver is waiting for Carolina.
1: Chris Burnett with you on SportsCenter all night. Commissioner's Cup in the W. Sky Fever, this one in overtime.
8: Williams can't hit the reverse. Clark. Oh, spinning to the rim. A 30-piece for Caitlin Clark.
1: Fever get the win, 114-106. Caitlin Clark, third career game with 30 points and 10 assists, most in the league. Mercury Wings, Paige Beckers had a night.
9: Okay. How many charges do you think you took in your career?
10: Let's see.
9: Oh, hold that pop. Paige Beckers has got something to pay from distance.
1: Prime Video Wings closed this one out over the Mercury, 85-70. Elsewhere, Liberty 104, Dream 90. Aces 105, Fire 89 for the Aces. It's their fourth game scoring 100-plus points, the most in the WNBA. Asia Wilson, 32 points, 5 rebounds, 4 assists, third game with 30-plus points this season. We'll take you back to the ice in Raleigh in a moment. SportsCenter All Night continues. It's ESPN Radio.
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4: 10 seconds, Kobe Bryant against Christie. Kobe Bryant on the move against Christie. In for the right, flips his shot up, no good. O'Neal lays it up, missed it. Ball tipped out to Laurier, straight on three. The Lakers have won!
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11: 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And, of course, we still need his thoughts on air about Game 4. 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
10: Coming up on SportsCenter All Night. It's game five of a deadlock Stanley Cup final.
11: Healers with a shot direct to the foot. He scores! The captain! It's five games! It's six goals in the Stanley Cup final! Oh, captain! Jordan scores!
10: We've got all the reaction from a historic Game 5 of the NBA Finals.
12: There was no pick six in that game. There was no disastrous thing. The Spurs had four or five disastrous moments that are inexplicable.
10: The standoff continues between Texas Tech and the NCAA.
13: Tech has made their side very clear in a letter that was sent from the Attorney General in the state to the Big 12 today, essentially threatening legal action from Tech.
10: Plus, we prepare you for the U.S. Men's National Team's World Cup match against Paraguay.
14: I think there's a tremendous amount of confidence. 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
15: 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Getaway day in baseball. We'll hear from NCAA President Charlie Baker on the Brendan Sorsby ruling. The World Cup is back, and we've got Commissioner's Cup in the W. But let's get right to the ice.
16: Brandon Bussey, his first ever playoff start, will be a win in the Stanley Cup Final in Game 4. And we're headed back to Raleigh, tied at 2.
17: Kids grow up, they dream about doing something like this. So honored to have the opportunity. It was a great effort by us tonight. Excited to get back to Raleigh.
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15: On ABC, series tied 2-2, and what a series it's been to this point. You heard it right there, but the big question coming into this one was who would be in the net for Carolina. Brandon Bussey coming

0: off his first playoff start, a win on the road in Vegas in Game 4, and it was Bussy again tonight in the crease for the Hurricanes. The series has been one of fast starts. Why should tonight be any different 6 minutes into the action?
1: Eichel to the line. Hurl back for Eichel. He sends it in front, and he scores! What a back-and-forth setup for the Golden Knights. Pavel Dorofeev back and forth with Eichel, and the Knights take a 1-0 lead.
0: Fox Sports 98.9. Only the fifth time Carolina has allowed the first goal in these playoffs, but the third time in this series. The 1-0 lead wasn't safe for too long. Fast forward just 5 minutes, and who else but Jordan Staal, captain my captain, ties it 1-1. Staal's five-game goal streak is tied for the longest of his career, regular season and playoffs. Also ties the longest goal streak in Stanley Cup final history. So we end the first, tied 1, back and forth to start the second period, then roughly halfway through.
2: Svechnikov, back up top. Chance for Gostisbehere. Svechnikov, snaps, scores! There are the hands, and that's the magic of number 37, Andrei Svechnikov. And it's 2-1, Carolina, a power play goal.
0: 99.9 the fan, and why stop there? Still in the second period, Carolina with the puck.
2: Now fighting for it behind the net is Martinuk. Back across, they score!
0: That snaps a five-game goal drought for Aho. Carolina up 3-1 after two. Hurricanes hadn't had the lead entering the third period in this series. Tough blow for Vegas, though, as William Karlsson had to leave the game in the second with a left arm injury and then had to leave the building shortly thereafter, did not return. Svechnikov scored his second goal of the game in the third period to put the Hurricanes up 4-1. No quit from Vegas, though. Dorofeev got his second of the game a little more than halfway through the period. So the Golden Knights, still with life, pull the goalie late to gain the man advantage but couldn't capitalize. And Carolina wins it 4-2, and the Hurricanes hold a 3-2 series lead. Andrei Svechnikov's two goals both came on the power play, and he's just the second Hurricanes player with two power play goals in a Stanley Cup final game. He joined our Emily Kaplan after the game.
3: Andrei, this morning you said this was going to be the biggest game of your career. Describe the mentality heading into this one.
4: Yeah, you know, it is the biggest game was for me. The mentality was great, you know. Couldn't sleep for the nap, to be honest. Stanley Cup final, and, you know, thank God we won this game. We're going to roll, and we got one more in us.
3: You're known as a rink rat. Like, you used to stay on the ice after games. I saw you on the ice here about 3 hours before puck drop. What do those moments mean to you? What are you doing?
4: Yeah, I mean, I think that's how we was raised up, to be honest. Just hard work, you know, and God will see everything.
3: Two goals for you tonight. How much pressure were you putting on yourself as a top guy in this team to produce?
4: Yeah, I mean, quite decent pressure, to be honest, this playoff. But, you know, just a new day was today. And, you know, thank God we won. And, like I said, we got one more in us.
3: So you build up a pretty big lead here. But at the end, they have a power play. What's going through your mind as you're watching your teammates and Brandon Bussy back there?
4: Yeah, we're just, to be honest, praying. You know, we need a good defense here and block some shots. And, I mean, key, what a block. Great game, you know, and Bussy was a hell of a game tonight.
3: Describe what it's like watching Bussy come in and play like this.
4: Yeah, I mean, the crowd loves Bussy, right, guys? Love you too, guys. You guys are the best.
3: All right, Andrei, one win away from the Stanley Cup. You're going off to Vegas. What emotion is going to be the hardest to manage right now?
4: Yeah, I mean, I think it's going to be the same mentality, to be honest, is this morning. Like I said, you know, it's the biggest game, and that's going to happen, you know, biggest game in our life and in my career personally.
3: So what are you expecting for it?
4: Yeah, I mean, it's going to be, you know, it's going to be hard. That's the hardest trophy to win, and we just kind of got to play our game and, you know, keep the pressure on, and hopefully we're going to keep the momentum.
3: All right, well, we'll see you Sunday for Game 6. Спасибо.
4: Thank you so much. Спасибо.
0: Hurricanes head coach Rod Brind'Amour after the game on his team's poise tonight.
5: Yeah, I mean, I thought, to be honest, I didn't think we had a great first period, that's for sure, but then we kind of got our game going. I think I don't know, poise. I'm not sure. I didn't like a lot of the stuff we were doing at times, but I think the goal, Buss had a lot of poise. I think he looked pretty calm in there and obviously played a great game for us.
0: As for the Golden Knights, they've lost both previous series in their history when trailing 3-2. Their head coach, John Tortorella, after the game.
6: John, did you feel like the momentum shifted after those back-to-back penalties?
7: Yeah, both sets, right? The first two and then the four-minute minor hurt us.
8: John, did you consider at all going to Aiden Hill in the third period, or was there any conversation
7: you thought about? Oh, Christ, that could be the stupidest question I've heard.
0: Okay, so Coach Tortorella, not a fan of that question. What he will be a fan of is getting back to home ice for Game 6. Carolina, though, now just one win away from the Stanley Cup. It'd be its first since 2006. Teams that go up 3-2 in a best-of-seven Stanley Cup final have a 37-8 series record and have won 10 straight. Game 6 will be from T-Mobile Arena. Puck drops on Sunday at 8 p.m. Eastern Time. 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
9: The Knicks have done it! The biggest comeback in NBA Finals history! Game 4 of the Finals goes to New York. Incredible!
10: Jalen, one question, one word. How?
11: Believe. One word.
12: It's a game of runs. We believe in ourselves. We've come back before. We're battle-tested. We're mentally, we're tough. We're a resilient group, so we just stay with it.
13: You gotta have a little luck in life. You gotta have a little luck in sports. But you can also go make your own luck, too. And that was probably the biggest message.
0: Game 4. My goodness. The game. The comeback. The scene. It had it all. Just wait for the movie. I think we're all still shaking our heads at what we witnessed on Wednesday night. This was a where-were-you-win type moment that will live forever in the minds of sports fans, immortalized in New York. ESPN NBA analyst Chinee Ogwumike said it in best in her own words on Get Up.
14: What everyone is asking right now in the city is, were you there?
15: Mm-hmm.
14: And were you there for the hand of God that potentially took a team that was in purgatory and transformed them to a team of destiny? New York is a city like no other, and this was a game like no other. And we can talk about all the people that were on the floor. It's not the Spike Lees or the Ben Stillers who we all see and ran into. For me, second and third quarter, I got lucky and sat next to OG Anunoby's brother.
15: Mm.
14: And we were kicking it. And you know what he told me? My brother makes championship plays. Mm. He's all about impact.
15: He does.
14: After the game, I'm doing my hit, watching Richard Jefferson get tackled, wild things happening. And I lock eyes with them, and he's like, how is this possible? Everyone in the arena has a story like that. That makes this bigger than a game, bigger than an event. This is a life moment.
0: The Knicks were down 27 points at the break, the largest halftime deficit overcome in NBA postseason history. They trailed by as many as 29. We've already heard that was the largest comeback in NBA Finals history. The Spurs, who drained 14 threes in the first half, just went cold in the second half. For some, the question remains, was it the Knicks? Was it the Spurs? Basketball Hall of Famer Chris Webber on The Rich Eisen Show.
16: New York took it, and they took it because of the shot selection of San Antonio. Mm. So San Antonio, I always say your offensive shot selection really helps your defense. And if you're just shooting threes 1-on-4 early in the shot clock, one, you're not like putting any pressure on me. Two, you're not putting any pressure on our defense as a whole. You're not moving it side to side. And, you know, it's kind of giving up on a play, taking an early three bad shot just because you're allowed to. I think that allowed New York to get out and run. And when you run, what happens? You get the crowd into it. You get to the free throw line. You get a flagrant foul. You get people angry because now the pace is really a great pace. So I think they took advantage of the opportunities. They stayed focused and they moved the ball. It wasn't just one guy dribbling around trying to get others involved, but the faster the pace got because of bad shots gave energy to the team, to the crowd, and that momentum went on to get them to get the last possession of a game.
0: And you can thank Big Body Brunson and OG Anunoby for sparking that momentum and the final play. New York loyalist and host of First Take Stephen A. Smith had to look away at the end.
17: I did not watch the last shot live. I did not watch it live. I bowed my head and I relied completely on the noise from the crowd to tell me what happened, because I was that scared that the New York Knicks we're going to find a way to lose this even after pulling off that epic comeback. And the good Lord didn't let me down. And that's where I'm at right now.
15: Yeah.
17: I haven't slept much.
15: You should.
17: Understand? I was tossing and turning, but with glee, with excitement, you know, sensing what is here. 48 minutes away from a 53-year drought. One game. 48 minutes. Three shots at the apple. Don't let it come to that. Get it done as soon as you possibly can. New York Knicks, one win away from the championship.
0: I think we all had that exhausted feeling at the end of that one. The conversation continued on First Take. ESPN NBA analyst Kendrick Perkins shared his thoughts on exactly what transpired on Wednesday night.
15: I witnessed greatness last night. An all-time great performance by the Knicks and all-time individual performances by OG Anunoby and Jalen Brunson. They were Michael Jordan and Scottie Pippen last night in real time. They got on their asses like a pair of apple bottoms. It wasn't just the second half. We got to realize and remember, Jalen Brunson kept the game, kept the Knicks relevant throughout the second quarter. He showed what true leadership was all about. And then OG Anunoby, the 2026 version of Scottie Pippen, was getting it done on both ends. On top of that, he had two moments that solidified him for him getting his jersey retired after they complete the mission of winning the NBA championship. The big-time block and the big-time tip-in. Two moments that we will remember for the rest of our lives.
0: Speaking of living forever, so will the tip-in from OG Anunoby. If New York wins it all, the ring may not be the only piece of hardware Anunoby receives. Unsportsmanlike's Chris Canty.
18: That play, that tip-in by OG Anunoby, will be the statue at Madison Square Garden that they choose to immortalize this moment in this championship. That's the one. That's the play. And Jalen Brunson has been awesome. He's had a lot of moments down the stretch. There's a reason why Jalen Brunson is one of the best clutch players, known for being one of the best clutch players in the entire league. But that moment by OG Anunoby is the moment that will be immortalized.
0: Game 5 sees the series shift back to Texas on Saturday night at Frostbank Center. Tip-off is 8:30 p.m. Eastern Time on ABC. 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SportsCenter All Night rolls on. Getaway day in baseball. Dodgers, Pirates. Dodgers trying to forget about blowing a 5-run lead on Wednesday. Ohtani, who started on the mound in that one, came out swinging in the third.
19: Payoff pitch, and Ohtani swings, hits the ball deep to right field, heading back toward the wall. It is gone! Right over the wall in right center field, Shohei Ohtani, home run number 13, and the Dodgers get on the board first. It's 1-0.
0: AM 570 LA Sports, that's his fourth game this season, reaching base safely 4-plus times. Breaking a tie for the most on the team. Same inning.
19: Muncy can get a big lead at first. And Tucker lifts one in the air to shallow left. That ball's going to drop in for a hit. Paez comes in to score. Freeman, who is on the run on contact, right behind him. It's a two-out, two-run single for Kyle Tucker. And the Dodgers lead it 3-0.
0: Dodgers win this one 8-6. Shohei Ohtani left the game in the seventh with left knee inflammation and did not return. Skipper Dave Roberts after the game on his level of concern for Ohtani.
20: Not high. I think that we tried to be smart about it and, talked to the trainer and said he had a little behind the knee, a little hamstring. So just wanted to be smart and not push it. So I feel good about him being in there tomorrow. But obviously with the travel tonight, we'll just kind of see how he comes in.
21: Was there something that sparked it or something he's been kind of feeling?
20: No, first we heard about it. So I don't know if it was when he tried to steal second base or what, but didn't hear about it last night. Didn't hear about it today until about the sixth inning, something like that.
0: Dodgers head to Chicago on Friday. The latest on Brendan Sorsby's ruling from NCAA President Charlie Baker. When we come back, SportsCenter All Night continues. It's ESPN Radio.
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1: 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Sedano will be live from San Antonio, site of Game 5 of the NBA Finals. 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
0: 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Chris Burnett with you here on SportsCenter All Night. The Brendan Sorsby saga continues. According to our Pete Thamel, both sides have their feet planted on this one.
30: Texas Tech with Kirby Hokut coming out with a statement and Joey McGuire, again, talking about a return to play plan for Brendan Sorsby, shows that they aren't flinching. Tech has made their side very clear in a letter that was sent to the Attorney General, from the Attorney General in the state to the Big 12 today, essentially threatening legal action from Tech if the Big 12 ends up taking action on Tech, shows they're entrenched. And obviously, you know, the Big 12 ADs stated their case and stated it loudly. They don't like how this is unfolded, and they want to see some kind of action, and we'll probably find out in the next week or so.
0: So NCAA President Charlie Baker joined Amber and Ian on Thursday to discuss the ruling that granted Sorsby an injunction and the ability to play this fall. Baker on his reaction to Monday's news.
31: I think I view it in some respects as kind of a new low with respect to our ability to enforce rules that are deemed by most people as pretty reasonable. And this one in particular is sort of an unbreakable one that's been around sports generally, in college and professional sports in particular, for probably you know, close to 60 or 70 years. And I think it illustrates maybe more than anything that's happened before that the folks in D.C. who've been talking about trying to create some sort of framework around rulemaking that involves the NCAA and college sports are heading down the right track. I mean, you've got Senator Cantwell, Democrat from state of Washington, who's been involved in these issues for years, and Senator Cruz out of Texas, Republican, who put together between them a bipartisan bill. You can see when you read it where they both gave to get something bigger. And that bill, for example, would have made it much harder for somebody to challenge a national rule like the rule that we have and that every other sports organization has about betting on your own team and betting on sports generally to stand up. And I think in some ways it's sort of a bit of a seminal moment for a lot of people.
0: And I think this is where college sports could find itself at an inflection point right now. But then there's the Texas Tech side of things. Head coach Joey McGuire hasn't said much to this point. He spoke to the media, though, and didn't hold back his thoughts on this process and his QB1.
4: Brennan Sorsby is recovering from an addiction. He's recovering. Like, I've sat down with this young man multiple times, and the things that he is going through and what he's been through is serious. As a society, we've been okay with other things that happens and allowing players to play. And this has been the one thing that has united people that we're against, you know. And it's crazy because it's not murder. It's not beating somebody. So there's a lot of things that we're working through.
0: So for now, Sorsby will be required to sit the first two games of the 2026 season and then be eligible to suit up in time for conference play week three against Houston. SportsCenter All Night, ESPN Radio. It's known as the biggest sporting event in the world, and it only comes around once every 4 years. The FIFA World Cup officially opened play on Thursday, brought to you by Gusto. 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This year's tournament takes place across North America, becoming the sixth nation to host multiple World Cups. And speaking of America, the U.S. men's national team gets underway in group play on Friday at 9 p.m. Eastern when it faces Paraguay at SoFi Stadium in L.A. Former men's national team head coach Greg Berhalter joined Unsportsmanlike to share his thoughts on the 2026 squad.
5: 13 of the players are returning from the previous World Cup, but I would say 19 of them or 20 of them have been in the last cycle. So they've been around the national team program. It's not new players. Then you have about six players, Sebastian included, that are new from last cycle. And I think, you know, so it's a good mix. You have veteran experience, players that have played in the World Cup, and then you have this new talent that's going to, you know, re-energize and give the team some fresh air.
0: ESPN soccer reporter Jeremy Schapp says the U.S. could have trouble getting far.
6: Now, look, as I said, a lot of great talent. Tyler Adams, Christian Pulisic, Weston McKennie, Chris Richards. We could go on. But you also have to look at the games that this team has played this season. Friendlies this year against Portugal, against Belgium, against Senegal and Germany more recently. Three losses, one win. And if you look back historically, the U.S. has played 15 matches in the World Cup in the last 20 years. They've won three games. They defeated Algeria in 2010. They defeated Ghana in 2014. And they defeated Iran last time around in Qatar almost 4 years ago. So you're talking about a team that historically over the last 20 years has gone 3-6-6 at the World Cup level. I don't want to be Debbie Downer. I just think everybody has to inject a little bit of realism when we're talking about expectations.
0: This year's event runs through Sunday, July 19th. Back to the ice in Raleigh when SportsCenter All Night continues. 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
10: I mean, by Robert!
1: As families head into summer travel season, there's one thing many people forget to plan for. What happens if someone gets sick when you're away from home? Joining us now is Dr. Peter McCullough with some smart ways to be prepared before summer begins. Doctor, summer is supposed to be relaxing, but travel can come with surprises. So why is summer a time when families should think ahead medically?
9: Because there's always stress about getting sick on a trip and then ending up in the urgent care.
1: What are some of the most common issues that families will run into during these summer trips from a medical standpoint?
9: Various forms of food poisoning or traveler's diarrhea, getting viral upper respiratory tract infections that get too far along and they become a bacterial secondary infection like a bronchitis, then of course usual things like bladder infections, yeast infections.
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1: Los Angeles Dodgers star Shohei Ohtani left the game in the seventh inning of Thursday night's 8-6 win over Pittsburgh due to left knee inflammation. Dodgers manager Dave Roberts downplayed the significance of it, and the Dodgers say they expect Ohtani to play on Friday night in Chicago. The FIFA World Cup officially opened play on Thursday and will take place throughout North America until July 19th. Mexico defeated South Africa 2-0 in the opening match. The United States opens group play on Friday against Paraguay at 9 p.m. Eastern at SoFi Stadium in L.A. And Andrei Svechnikov scored twice, and Sebastian Aho added a second period goal, helping the Hurricanes beat the Vegas Golden Knights 4-2 on Thursday night to move within one of claiming the Stanley Cup.
2: And this one is over. We don't get the official horn. Now we do. Carolina, 4-2 winners in Game 5. They take a 3-2 series lead, and we will talk to you in Sin City. I know they like gold out there, but a big piece of silver is waiting for Carolina.
1: 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I'm Chris Burnett. Fast starts have been a theme in this series. Barely 6 minutes into the game, and Vegas took a 1-0 lead. Big question for Game 5 was the same as Game 4. Who would be in the net for Carolina? Brandon Bussey got his second straight start over Frederik Andersen and did not disappoint despite the early goal. Bussey finished with 22 saves on 24 shot attempts. Jordan Staal got the Canes on the board in the first, ties the longest goal streak at 5 in Stanley Cup final history. The score was tied 1-1 at the end of the first period, and then Carolina's offense scored 2 goals in the second to make it 3-1, and the Hurricanes had their first lead of the series entering the third period. Bad news for Vegas, though, as William Karlsson left the game with an injury and did not return. Carolina scored again in the third to make it 4-1 and didn't look back. The Golden Knights got one of their own to make it 4-2 and give them some hope. Pulled the goalie late, but it wasn't successful. Hurricanes get the win 4-2. The captain, Jordan Staal, now with 6 goals this Stanley Cup final. That's tied for the most in a single Stanley Cup final by a skater age 37 or older, and the most in a single series in franchise history. Staal joined Scott Van Pelt and shared this on the outcome.
3: What does it require, Jordan, of your group to get to this lead now in front of this very talented and very, very tough-minded Vegas squad?
4: Yeah, I mean, it required everything we have. I mean, it's a good team over there. There's no question. I thought everyone in the group, all through the lineup, was dialed in tonight, from Bussey all the way through. And, you know, it required everything, and it's going to require everything to finish us off. So we're gonna take the win, enjoy the night, regroup, find ways to get better, and find a way to get that fourth.
3: Jordan, it's Osh. You mentioned Bussey there. This is an unbelievable story. I'd love to just kind of hear from you what he's like in the room. Obviously, you guys have a lot of trust in him on the ice right now.
4: Yeah, I heard you earlier. He had an unbelievable season. There's no question. He didn't really come out of nowhere. You know, he was kind of a diamond in the rough. And, you know, Freddie played so great. Unfortunate the way it went unfolded for him. But we had so much faith. We have so much faith in Bussey and what he can do. And he played great these last 2 games, and we're going to need him to continue that.
3: You need one more, but it's one more for forever. And in the momentum that can start to grow, what's that like amongst the entire group when a guy like this is providing what he's given your team?
4: Yeah, you always need a backbone in any playoff run. Ask Osh and any other player that's won it. You need a goaltender that's going to be there for you. And there's going to be mistakes. It's not a perfect game ever. And you know, he's been giving us a chance, and we're going to need that.
3: Was there a moment this playoff where you felt like the whole team was completely bought in? I've been on teams where, you know, there's 15 guys and that's not quite enough. And I've been on one team where everyone was bought in. Was there kind of one moment or maybe one series where you really felt like everyone was bought in and this could be your guys' year?
4: Yeah, honestly, it was the first game against Ottawa. I mean, it was right off the bat, this playoff run. You know, you can see through in everyone's eyes. I just look in everyone's eyes, man, and they want it, and they know what it takes, and we understand what we need to do, and we have to execute it, though. We've got a big hill to climb still. First game, right off the bat, the boys were ready to rock, and it's been a fun ride ever since.
1: And you heard it there, but ESPN NHL analyst TJ Oshie joined SVP in studio tonight and offered his thoughts on the Hurricanes.
3: They just never went back on their heels. We saw them get up in leads and almost sit back a little bit and just accept Vegas's pressure. When Carolina is coming at you and they are constantly on the forecheck, they're pesky out there. I mean, you feel like there's 10 guys on the ice. They didn't give Vegas that chance to get back into the game. I know they scored a goal late there, but Carolina was unbelievable all night with their pressure and with guys almost never stopping, just always continuing to turn, and they turn out of it, they pressure again, and it's very overwhelming to play against.
1: So Carolina, now just one win away from the Stanley Cup. Teams that go up 3-2 in a best-of-seven Stanley Cup final have a 37-8 series record and have won 10 straight. Game 6 will shift back to Vegas and T-Mobile Arena. Puck drops on Sunday at 8 p.m. Eastern Time on ABC. 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
5: Inbound over the top. Castle has it, lost it. Take it away! The Knicks have done it! The biggest comeback in NBA Finals history. Game 4 of the Finals goes to New York. Incredible!
6: Despite trailing by 27 points at the half, the largest halftime deficit by any true home team in NBA Finals history, and by 29 points as late as the third quarter, the Knicks are now one win away from their first NBA title since 1973. New York led for just 53.8 seconds in Game 4, the second lowest amount of time leading in a finals win since the 1976 merger. Knicks center Karl Anthony Towns.
7: Experience teaches you a lot, and I think experience let us know that we cannot let go of the rope. We always have a chance if we go out there and take it to another level and give ourselves a chance. Sometimes you get lucky, sometimes you make your luck. We made our luck.
6: After scoring 76 points in the first half, the most ever by a road team in an NBA Finals game, the Spurs managed just 30 points in the second half. The 46-point decrease is tied for the largest from a first to second half by any playoff team in the shot clock era. San Antonio center Victor Wembanyama.
8: It was painful, of course. We worked too hard and gave up our leads, you know, just as simple as that. It just hurts.
5: Brunson pulls a quick three off the front rim. No.

0: OG Anunoby became the fifth player with 30 points and a go-ahead field goal in the final 3 seconds of an NBA Finals game, joining a quartet of Hall of Famers, Michael Jordan, Hakeem Olajuwon, Kareem Abdul-Jabbar, and Jerry West. Knicks head coach Mike Brown.
1: That has to be the most iconic shot in the history of New York basketball. It was just unbelievable.
0: Jalen Brunson had 36 points, his third 30-point NBA Finals game, the most in franchise history. Together, Brunson and Anunoby became the first pair of Knicks teammates to score 30 points each in a Finals game. Brunson on whether Anunoby is underrated.
2: OG is someone who brings it every night, does what's asked of him, plus more every single night. Regardless of what the outside world thinks of him, we know we have it in our locker room, and we have a superstar in our locker room.
3: Back in the hands of Brunson. Brunson against Castle, four to shoot, he's still on the arc. Now tip of the circle, free throw line, puts it up on the float, gets the roll, and the Knicks have the lead! First time they have climbed the mountain!
0: For just the third time since 1971, the first four games of the NBA Finals were all one-possession games within the final 2 minutes of regulation. This is the second finals in NBA history with multiple games decided by a single point, joining the 1975 series between the Warriors and Bullets. OG Anunoby on turning the page in a tightly contested series.
4: Watch the film, clean up some stuff, because I know we didn't play as well as we can play. We didn't do what we're capable of, so just clean that stuff up.
5: This one truly had it all. The scene, the celebrities, the comeback. It was electric inside the Garden. So where does it all fall in New York City lore? Let's check in with the PTI guys to find out. Michael Wilbon and Tony Kornheiser.
6: All right, Wilbon, was game four the greatest win in New York sports history?
7: No, it wasn't. And it just, people have no shame. If it didn't happen that they could remember it or see it on TikTok on their phones, they think it didn't happen. And so I know it happened, and I'm not even from New York, and I've never lived in New York, though I've covered a lot of games in New York in my life. And just off the top of my head, sitting here jotting down stuff, the Knicks won two championships. The Rangers won a championship in 1994, and they won the clinching game in Madison Square Garden after a 40-year drought because I was there. The Mets won in 69. I hate that team, and they won in 86 with Gooden and Strawberry, right?
8: Well, they won in 86 when the ball went through the legs.
7: Well, that too. The Islanders won four straight Stanley Cups. All right, the Yankees have won, is it 27?
8: They won a lot.
7: Championships?
8: Well,
7: but you're the
8: 1927 team, they certainly won.
7: I'm going to leave this to you, and I know there's one we'll get to that's bigger than all the ones represented by anybody with New York.
8: Taken some notes on this because I grew up there and I saw a lot of things. And the first thing I would say is, was it a championship? Because if it wasn't a championship, don't talk to me. And it was not. It was game. No. It puts you up 3-1, but you got to win four. It's not a championship. So stop. So back off, Sparky, on that. Is it Willis Reed on May 8th, 1970, going out there hitting his first two shots when they win the championship? Is it Bobby Thompson and the shot heard round the world, I believe, in 1951? Is it that? It's not that. Is it Reggie Jackson hitting three home runs off three different Dodger pitchers in the World Series, right? Is it Joe Namath doing this after they win the Super Bowl? Is it Ali Frazier?
7: That's it.
8: One of the biggest.
7: Ding, ding, ding, ding. By the way, we didn't mention Don Larson.
8: Don Larson, perfect game. And I know you're going to hate this.
7: What?
8: Secretariat in Belmont winning by 45 miles.
7: Let's go back to Ali Frazier for a second. And I find it loathsome when people say, well, that happened before I was born. So did World War II. Do you think
8: That's why you know that it existed?
7: You got Google, you got everything at your disposal to look up anything, and you can't figure out that World War II actually happened, and it wasn't on TikTok?
8: Yeah.
7: World War II brought to you by TikTok. Mm. Sorry. So, Ali Frazier, that's one of the great events in the history of sports in the world.
8: That's right.
7: And it took place in the world's most famous arena, Madison Square Garden.
8: By the way, the Giants have won four Super Bowls. You have to win. It has to be definitive.
7: People just want a party. And they, by the way, they shouldn't have a parade in New York when the Knicks win because they had it last night at 2 in the morning. I was there. Unbelievable.
8: Good to know.
7: Big party. You should have been.
8: Good to know.
7: You were asleep. You were about to
8: catch up on my TikTok.
7: That's it.
8: I don't do TikTok.
7: We're done. Neither should they. Back to you.
5: Just had to get the TikTok reference in there. So here we go. The storylines are in place. NBA Finals Game 5 coming to you live from Frostbank Center on Saturday night. 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SportsCenter All Night rolls on. Back to getaway day in baseball. Mariners Orioles on ESPN. These two wrapping up their four-game series in Baltimore this week. Mariners have taken 2 of 3 so far, and they struck first with a home run in the first. Then Baltimore opened it up in the third.
9: Pete hits it high and deep. Left field. There it goes. Pete Alonso sends it deep into the Baltimore night. What a shot. It made it onto the walkway in left field. Pete Alonso just sent a baseball where it just never goes. 440 feet later, the Orioles are all over Brian Wu. 6-1 Baltimore.
5: WBAL. These two swapped runs the rest of the way, but the Mariners proved to be too much for the home team and won it 7-5. Pete Alonso with that big shot now has back-to-back games with a home run, the third time this season, and he joined SportsCenter after the game.
10: How far do you think that baseball went? Do you know?
11: No, I'm just happy. I was happy it was able to come through right there. No, I got it pretty good, though. I know that.
10: We're going to go at 439 feet. What does it feel like when you hit a ball that clean?
11: Yeah, I mean, there's no feeling like it in the world. You can't replicate it, and it's just it's a really special feeling when you get one like that.
12: Pete, that was part of a third inning where you guys put up a half dozen runs. What's it like in the batting order when you see the offense is starting to put things together, and you're coming to the box and keep it going?
11: You know, it's awesome. I mean, the boys put up a hell of a fight tonight. We did a great job of controlling the zone and getting our swings off and pretty much all counts. So that's a tough pitch. Pitcher with Wu on the mound tonight, and just really happy the whole team was able to execute right there. Honestly, phenomenal job by the whole lineup and all the pitching staff as well.
5: And these teams will then face off again in a three-game series in Seattle next week. Cardinals Mets, St. Louis arrived as winners of 6 in a row, hoping to get the sweep. Mets trying to avoid that and salvage at least one in this series. And they got off to a fast start, led 3-1 after one, then top of the second.
13: There's a long drive, deep right field. Jimmy Crooks has just hit a home run. That's a goner. A two-run shot for Crooks. His second big league home run. His first came last year in Cincinnati. And the Cardinals go back in front. Yes, indeed. It's that kind of day here in New York.
14: I don't know what's going on, but I love it.
5: Cardinals Radio Network. Mets tied it in the fifth, then in the seventh.
15: Two outs in the seventh. A 1-2. Ripped in the inner right field. Pretty deep. Walker back onto the track. At the wall. And it's gone. Juan Soto with a go-ahead home run in the bottom of the seventh has given the Mets a 5-4 lead.
5: 880 ESPN New York. And that from Soto was the difference. Mets win it 5-4. Bo Bichette collected his first home run at home since April. Cubs Rockies. Chicago won this one 9-3. Twins Tigers in Detroit. The Tigers rout the Twins 11-0. And Rangers Royals in Kansas City. Kansas City scored twice in the fourth, but Texas found the insurance run in the sixth to win it 4-2. And the Marlins beat the Diamondbacks 2-0. We gear up for Omaha. 8 teams remain. More when SportsCenter All Night continues. It's ESPN Radio.
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5: 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Chris Burnett with you here on ESPN Radio. The road to Omaha has been laid. 8 teams remain. It's nearly an all-SEC field. Alabama head coach Rob Vaughn on what makes the Crimson Tide so special this season.
31: I've told them this before. I've coached way more talented teams than we have right now. Like, I've had teams that have more talent across the board. What I haven't had is teams that have weathered storms better than this. We talk about toughness. Like, man, we lost the first game of the year at home to Washington State. We go open up SEC play and get swept at Kentucky. Like, this group has been through some hard times and there's some struggle. And, man, we've talked about it. Like, that's the mark of a man. Can you get yourself back up when you get knocked down? And this group has done that as good as any group I've ever been around. And so it would be a really special thing for, like I said, Alabama hadn't been here since 1999 to be able to get that win here, to be able to play good baseball here, is what we all set out to do.
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0: big thing, I think, when you get into the postseason is we've been extremely fortunate to stay healthy this year. Last year, I really liked our club. We just, you know, we had a lot of injuries and this, that, and the other. We weren't able to perform late when it mattered. But this club stayed healthy.
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2: Number four.
1: We start off on the diamond as the Mets are tied with the Cardinals and Juan Soto at the plate on 880 ESPN New York.
4: Two outs in the seventh, a 1-2. Ripped in the air to right field, pretty deep. Walker back onto the track, at the wall, it is gone! Juan Soto with a go-ahead home run in the bottom of the seventh has given the Mets a 5-4 lead.
2: Number three.
1: Cubs taking on the Rockies, looking to get back above 500, and Seiya Suzuki made his mark. Cubs Radio Network.
5: Cubs trail by a run. Here's the pitch. Suzuki drives one in the air, deep left field. It's got a chance! Grand slam home run! Seiya Suzuki with a granny.
2: Number two.
1: To Camden Yards, where the Polar Bears sent a rocket out to left on WBAL.
6: Pete hits it high and deep. Left field. There it goes. Pete Alonso sends it deep into the Baltimore night. What a shot! It made it onto the walkway in left field. Pete Alonso just sent a baseball where it just never goes. 440 feet later, the Orioles are all over Brian Wu. 6-1 Baltimore.
2: Number one.
1: And the Hurricanes take their first series lead in the Stanley Cup Final with a huge win in Game 5, heard on 99.9 The Fan.
7: And this one is over. We don't get the official horn. Now we do. Carolina, 4-2 winners in Game 5. They take a 3-2 series lead, and we will talk to you in Sin City. I know they like gold out there, but a big piece of silver is waiting for Carolina.
1: Chris Burnett with you on SportsCenter all night. Commissioner's Cup and the W. Sky Fever, this one in overtime.
8: Williams can't hit the reverse. Clark. Oh, spinning to the rim. A 30-piece for Caitlin Clark.
1: Fever get the win, 114-106. Caitlin Clark, third career game with 30 points and 10 assists, most in the league. Mercury Wings, Paige Beckers had a night.
9: Okay. How many charges do you think you took in your career?
10: Let's see.
9: Oh, hold that pop. Paige Beckers has got something to pay from distance.
1: Prime Video Wings closed this one out over the Mercury, 85-70. Elsewhere, Liberty 104, Dream 90. Aces 105, Fire 89 for the Aces. It's their fourth game, scoring 100-plus points, the most in the WNBA. For the Aces, it's their fourth game scoring 100-plus points, most in the WNBA. And that'll do it. Coming up next is the Hoop Collective podcast with Brian Windhorst. 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
13: Hey, let me ask you, you wore a Godzilla t-shirt to the press conference. Tell me about the Godzilla t-shirt. What does it mean? Why'd you choose it?
14: I'm a big fan of Godzilla. When I see the movies and all the different, pop culture, art and all that, I kind of view myself as a kaiju, coming into a wreck shop and take over. And it definitely was thing, right there on the lake, coming out of the water. And, that's the kind of mental imagery that I had, And that's kind of how I viewed them sending me in. Like, I was like I came and that was my one job was to wreck shop, and now I'm just moving from one body of water to the other. So that's.
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12: The end of game 4 of the 2026 NBA Finals, which will go down in history as one of the greatest games played in the 80-year history of the NBA. One of the greatest games, if not the greatest game played in the 58-year history of this building, Madison Square Garden. And one of the greatest and most shocking of the 441 NBA Finals games that have been played up until this moment, because we saw the Knicks from 29 points down come back to win over the San Antonio Spurs. And not only that, the series of plays at the end of the game, each of which could have their own documentary done about them.
13: That sums it up.
12: Tim Bontemps, native New Yorker, our resident Texan, Dan McMahon.
13: Howdy, partners. And also we got, we lost Shump.
14: Well, listen,
13: we lost Shump.
14: I was going to do some TV after the game. And I saw Amon Shumpert on the court in his jersey. I said, Shump.
12: When you say his jersey, I want to be clear.
14: His Knicks jersey, number 21.
12: Not like he bought it in some vintage shop.
13: Game worn.
12: Is one of his jerseys that he kept.
14: Correct. So he's
13: wearing
14: his Knicks jersey. And I said, Shump, you better have it tonight for the pod. He goes, bro, I'm heading to 7th Avenue with JR. I'll see you later.
13: Yeah,
14: I said, all right, man. Have a good time.
13: He said, I got to be with the people. I got to be with the people. Let me tell you, I wasn't sure anybody was going to leave the arena. This was a party for about 15, 20 minutes.
12: It took him a half hour to get people to leave. And in all honesty, to get people to start to leave. The players were not on the court.
15: Don't miss the latest episode of the Blue Review with me, Greg Bergman, and Marcus Grant, talking all things Dodger baseball. 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
12: Again, I want to be 100% clear. Not the Knicks players, not the Knicks coaches, but the Knicks family, the celebrities, and the former players,
13: and all the fans. The whole, there was not an empty seat.
12: The fans, of course, but I'm saying the floor filled up.
13: Yeah.
12: The only thing missing was the stage, and the players, of course. But the vibe was like they had just won.
13: I mean, listen, they just witnessed NBA

0: history. This was the biggest playoff comeback in NBA history in terms of a halftime deficit.
1: I mean, forget that. It was just the greatest comeback in NBA history. Just because you factor in everything that's with it.
2: Yeah.
1: At halftime of this game, the Knicks are down a million. They're trying to beat up Victor Wembanyama in the first half, totally out of character for how they normally play. They're totally out of sorts. The Spurs are throwing everything in. You're sitting there at halftime thinking, man, this might be Spurs in six. The Knicks look totally discombobulated. Carl Towns out of the game, 65 seconds in with foul trouble. Everything's going wrong. And for that to all turn around, and as you said, we'll get into all the stuff that happened at the end of the game, for not only for the Knicks to come back, but for them to come back and win in the fashion they did with the plays that were made in the final 30 seconds. I mean, the first thing I thought of was game seven in 2016, and up to and including the, you know, OG replicating the LeBron block, and like the amount of just crazy memorable moments from the final couple minutes of this game. I sat in my seat for 10 minutes afterward. I just watching the crowd just going, I cannot believe what just happened.
3: This is the fifth Knicks comeback in the playoffs of over 20 points in the last 2 years. So they've conditioned their crowd to never give up.
2: To hang in with them.
3: You know how I feel. I feel that in the NBA, there's always time. The length of the games, the length of playoff series. You've heard my speech before. This was pushing the bounds.
1: Well, listen, we were together.
0: It was 20 in the fourth quarter.
1: Well, listen, we were together, Brian and I, midway through the third quarter and in the bowels of the arena. And I was watching the game with a couple of the security guards for a minute, and they were like, oh, man, this isn't looking great. And the Knicks were down 18. I was like, guys, listen, just got to get to 15 by the end of the fourth quarter because the Knicks have done this before.
3: End of the third quarter.
1: Right, the end of the third quarter. Because the Knicks, you've seen your guys do this before, and they're starting to come back. And sure enough, they get to 15 at the end of the third quarter. They give themselves a chance to get back in the game. And then obviously, I mean, after that, I mean, You texted late in the first quarter on the group text that you could have written a novel about the first quarter of this game.
3: Huh. Yeah.
1: You could have written an entire series of novels about the fourth quarter of this game.
3: There's going to be documentaries made about this game.
2: Well, if they close it out, there sure will be.
3: Some of us might be sitting in front of cameras, you know, and talking about it with all the other people involved.
1: Well, I was sitting next to our pal Fred Cass in The Athletic, who's writing a book about this current Knicks team. And I said to him, I said, buddy, I hope for your sake that they get one more win, because this is going to be a pretty good book with how this is looking
3: now. He's like McMahon. He's going to have to rewrite the last chapter.
2: At least Fred's still in the process of writing. I tell you what, though. The Knicks, and I mean this as a compliment, they are the ultimate NBA cockroaches. You can't just step on them. You got to squish them, and then you got to flush them. Like, they do not die. We saw it 22 down against the Cavs in the fourth, 8 minutes left or whatever it was.
1: Yeah, a little under 8 minutes.
2: In that game.
1: Same building.
2: We see it here. They're 29 down at one point in the third quarter, 27 down at the half. It's the biggest halftime comeback in NBA playoff history. This is the biggest comeback in finals history. It was still a 20-point game in the fourth quarter, but they completely just shut down the Spurs offense that scored 76 points in the first half, shut it down. The Spurs barely touched paint the entire second half.
3: All right, so let's get into this. All right, real quick, cursory. In the first half, the Spurs, I think, shot 61% on three-pointers in the first quarter. They had 14 assists before they had a single turnover.
1: They at one point were 11 for 16.
2: Okay, for three, this sums up the first half. The Knicks had 15 buckets. The Spurs had 14 threes, or a record for a finals half, and 14 twos.
3: Right.
2: So 15 total, 14 threes, 14 twos. Right. Okay. Do the math. It ain't pretty.
3: All right. Mike Brown, with all due respect, is all over the place. He played 12 men in the first 14 minutes.
1: Playing
3: of the game.
1: Jeremy Sohan, playing Ariel Hakpourty.
2: Barely play Cat, who got, you know, you thought the whole series changed when Cat got the review for the.
3: Well, which, by the way, Mitch Johnson with the gutsy review there, and it ends up.
1: I thought it was an obvious foul on Cap. I had a perfect look at it from the press box.
3: I'm not going to get slowed down here, but it was not an obvious.
1: I'm just saying he had his arm like this. Well, they call that all the time.
3: I agree, but I'm talking more about the idea that they would reverse that.
2: Yeah.
3: I'm not talking about they didn't call it.
2: But on the list of things that went wrong, that was one of the first things that really went wrong for the Knicks, and there was a long list.
1: We talked for the last 2 days about Carl Towns needing to be aggressive and in the game, right? Immediately he's aggressive. He's out there scoring right away. but he gets a bad foul, being out of position on a De'Aaron Fox drive, and then that happens. And that just set the tone for the rest of the first half. Things were just completely chaotic.
3: Correct.
1: It looked like

0: the Knicks are totally dead in the water.
1: All right, let's go to the second half. All right, so whenever there's a collapse, there's always multiple contributing factors.
0: Well, I think
1: there's always a missed free throw. Remember what I say. There's always a missed free throw. That was Mr. Wembanyama. Okay, we'll get to that in a second.
0: I think the Spurs popped champagne at halftime. That's the only explanation for how poorly they played in that second half.
2: Well, listen, the Spurs got way ahead, shooting a ton of threes making a ton of threes. And I was talking to Tim Legler after the game, our pal, and Alan Hahn from MSG. And who did the Spurs remind me of tonight? The Boston Celtics. And Brian, how many times have we sat here after a game in the playoffs with the Boston Celtics and said something akin to the Celtics were making a ton of threes and hitting all their shots, and they stuck with it too long and started missing all their shots?
1: The Celtics don't have a 7'5" center. So,
2: well, yes, I know, but still, that's what I'm saying.
1: Yeah. So, okay. So, first off, the Spurs start shooting threes, and they went 4 of 20 in the third quarter shooting. 2 of 12 on 3.
0: And there were a lot of, like, one-pass threes or no-pass threes.
2: Very quick possession.
0: Bad process threes.
1: No, forget about any guard going into the paint. And here's the other thing. The only guy who had anything, any sort of juice going at all in the second half was Dylan Harper.
0: Yeah.
1: And he vanished into the woodwork. I don't know. I have to go back and watch the game to see exactly what happened. But he was the guy that, frankly, the youngest guy on the court was the guy who needed the ball.
0: Yeah.
1: And he didn't get the ball.
2: Well, the times the Spurs have had trouble, they've leaned too much on De'Aaron Fox and away from Dylan Harper. And that bit him again today.
1: All right, so here's the other thing. Now, Victor, he did not have – we always talk about Victor's energy. I know people are making fun of me and joking with me about it. I get that, fine. Say have your say, whatever. His energy was okay in this game. And then
0: – And waned.
2: Well, and again, this – and I've been talking about this for most of the game. Mitch Johnson was inexcusable with his usage of Victor Wembanyama in this game. And I was saying it in the first quarter.
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4: 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Hamlin overcame adversity throughout the day and still found his way to victory lane, giving him back-to-back NASCAR Cup Series wins and even more momentum as the summer heats up. Now the Cup Series heads to Pocono Raceway for the Great American.

0: Getaway 400. The Tricky Triangle has long been one of Hamlin's best tracks, where he's won a record 7 Cup Series races. 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Buckle up! NASCAR heads to the Tricky Triangle at Pocono Raceway this weekend. 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
1: Okay. Spurs didn't double Brunson much until that fourth quarter.
2: Right.
1: And Mike Brown did say, hey, I wanted somebody else who could touch the paint off the dribble. You know, I wanted another guy, a secondary playmaker, a guy who also gave them the option of taking Brunson off the ball for a possession here, a possession there.
2: Okay, so now I want to talk about OG Anunoby. OG Anunoby, if we had to vote right now, would have my vote for MVP of the finals.
3: OG Anunoby is the unanimous finals MVP right
2: now.
3: It ain't a debate.
2: In the second half of this game, OG Anunoby went 7 of 9 from the field, 5 of 5 on threes.
3: Every time he shoots the ball right now, I think it's going in.
2: Okay.
3: Every single time.
2: I think one of the things that we have seen in the series is how much healthier his hamstring is.
3: Yeah.
2: Than it was when he came back in the conference finals. And he makes two plays. Both, I said on Scott Van Pelt, I think both plays could be turned into statues. And he made them both happen within 3 minutes of real time. Chase down block, which we'll talk about De'Aaron Fox in a second, and the tip-in.
1: The tip-in Mike Brown called the most iconic shot in Knicks history.
2: Okay. I'm not in position to dispute that. I'm going to tell you that the block was equally as impressive.
3: Unbelievable play.
2: Absolutely unbelievable play. It's not quite LeBron James, because that wasn't game seven, and the chase down wasn't as significant, but it is right there.
3: Listen, it's right there. It might not be as significant, but
2: it wasn't
3: the Knicks win this championship, it's gonna be maybe just behind that one.
2: It wasn't quite the athletic play that LeBron's play was, but
1: right.
2: My God.
1: The tip-in was, though.
3: Hey, listen, you say that, but OG was behind the play, and it looked like De'Aaron Fox. Like, people are saying, why did De'Aaron Fox shoot that layup?
2: Yeah.
3: Now, hold on. I'm not arguing. He should have pulled it out. He also shouldn't have committed the take foul later. But...
2: Well, hold on. You're going way too fast.
3: Relax.
2: You're going way too fast. All right.
3: We're going to get to that.
2: Stop.
3: But,
2: rewind it back. Stop. I'll let you have it.
3: You didn't let me finish with
2: all
3: that OG in the block.
2: Let me do the storytelling.
1: His podcast.
2: It's the Knicks possession. Brunson goes to the basket, and there's a damn car accident at the basket. Brunson's on the floor. Anunoby's on the floor. There's a ball bounces, and there's another collision to get the ball, and then the ball squirts out. The series of events that leads up to the ball, to Fox getting the ball,
3: yes.
2: Is unbelievable.
3: And it looked like De'Aaron Fox was way ahead of the field and had a wide open layup. So he went in to take the wide open layup, and OG, who was way behind the play, literally dead sprinted, got back in the play, and got there to block the shot somehow.
1: Great play by OG. Awful decision by De'Aaron Fox.
3: Yes.
1: The right play there is to burn as much clock as you can.
2: Even if Fox makes the layup.
1: It's a one possession game.
3: I agree.
1: There's no that for the guy who's supposed to be your veteran closer for the Spurs to take that layup. That's a shot that is going to haunt De'Aaron Fox forever unless the Spurs can make history and be the second team to come back from 3-1 deficit in the finals.
2: I want you to discuss what happened after the block shot.
3: Right. So then the shot gets blocked, and Jose Alvarado winds up with the loose ball. And is bringing it up on the left-hand side. And Jose Alvarado is a complete chaos agent. Sometimes it's good. Frankly, a lot of times it's pretty bad. And he just gets over half court.
2: He actually never got over half court.
1: Yeah, because I thought it was over and back, but he never
3: It wasn't over and back, but you're saying, okay, go ahead.
2: I watched the replay four times.
1: Yeah.
2: His body comes over half court. The ball never comes over half court. And I don't know whether he did that on purpose, but he's got the ball. His body's up here, and the ball is on. He's in the ball's dribble with his right hand, and he's turning to come to the court.
3: Well, listen, I wouldn't say he committed over back or not.
2: No,
3: but
2: he didn't.
3: I know.
2: It never went over.
3: Well, I understand. I'm saying. The point is, he's in the worst spot you could be on the court, which is right around half court with the clock running down and with the Spurs having him essentially trapped on the sideline, and De'Aaron Fox decides to grab him for a take foul. when Jose Alvarado is going backwards away from the basket and nothing good is happening.
2: Frankly, I'm not even sure that he knew he hadn't gone over the
4: game. I don't know if he knew where he was.
2: He was almost a triple team because he almost thought he had the half court guarding him and the two guys.
4: Yes. As you could have had a trap there. You could, and then now, if listen, he can pass out of it, then you can take your foul.
3: Right. The Knicks had a timeout.
2: Right.
3: So, but like, make them take a timeout. Sure. Make him do something besides giving him an out by the take foul.
2: One thing I didn't know. I don't know. He's near the Spurs bench. Maybe they were screaming to take the foul.
3: Listen, maybe they were, but he's, again, you're talking about a veteran player. There's 5 seconds to go in the game, and the guy is running the opposite way from the basket. At best, what are you doing?
2: And you've got him in a trap.
3: Yes. Yeah. Make them do something.
4: Yeah. There.
3: You're giving them an out.
4: And then they come in, and Brunson took the shot quick. It was a clean look, but it was a deep three.
2: It was like 36 feet.
4: Right. It was a deep three. Now,
2: terrible idea.
4: Well, here's the thing, though.
3: You got to get a shot up.
4: Well, it was a clean look.
2: It looks good because he got an offensive rebound.
4: It was a clean look, and it gives them an opportunity to where if it doesn't go in, it's almost like a 2-for-1 if you want to look at it that way. It was a clean look, and if it doesn't go in, you got guys crashing to get a tip.
3: And, well, and the other thing is, in that spot, too, you don't want to not get a shot up.
4: Yeah.
3: So he's got Victor Wembanyama on him. He gets a decent look. I didn't mind him pulling it.
4: I tell you what, and I'm sitting right where his jersey's going to hang, right between, I'm right between Frazier and Barnett. So I'm right between, between 10 and 12. Anyways, but I'm like right on line of the shot. And as I'm watching that thing go, it was right on line. And I think it was just long. But it was right on line. And then OG just comes flying. Now, Victor's on Brunson. So Victor's way out of the play.
2: They're doubling, so he's out of position.
4: Yeah, and then OG just comes flying in.
3: But he's also not hustling either.
4: Soars over the crowd, gets the tip, and this building goes bananas.
3: OG Anunoby's hand was at the top of the box. And it's not only...
2: It's because he got a 30-foot running start.
3: Well, listen, even then, there are very few players in the league who could get that high up in that spot. And not only that, he's not only at the top of the box, he's about 13 feet off the ground. He then has to tip the ball in such a way that it's not going to hit the rim and it's going to just drop through the net. Like, the level of difficulty of that play is indescribable.
2: Because it requires speed, power, and finesse in the split second.
3: And the shot has to be in the right spot. Like, he can come flying in and do that, and the ball could just carry the other way.
2: Not only that, there were two Spurs whose arms were there.
4: Yeah.
2: It wasn't like it was clean. He's coming in there, moving around two other Spurs.
4: I mean, if that thing bounces high, it might not matter what kind of position.
3: The amount of things that had to happen for that ball to go through the net that way, it's one of the most insane plays in the history of the sport.
4: And look, if you're a Knicks fan, you walk out of here drunk as hell, feeling like it's meant to be. How else could you feel?
3: That's what I was thinking. And that's what I was thinking. Like, this is the Knicks. I've talked about it a lot, but, you know, there's this existential feeling of doom that hangs over this place, right?
4: No feeling of doom tonight.
3: but it was like that for most of the game. It was like, oh, my God, the Knicks are going to do this again. They have this god-awful first half. They haven't won a finals game in 27 years.
4: I thought Wu-Tang's performance turned it all around.
3: I mean, listen.
2: All I know is this. Fat Joe's back there screaming. What was he screaming? God loves us. He was yelling bars. I think he should go into the studio right now. I saw Seinfeld and Larry David after the game. They were flabbergasted. Those dudes, they should be in the writing room right now writing about this whole
4: thing. Listen, Wu-Tang was going, the green room was going crazy.
3: Taylor Swift is here.
2: Taylor Swift is, she's out there dancing. She ought to be in the studio right now.
4: I thought she was a Cavs fan.
2: There should be great art being made right now as everybody siphons off. This,
4: there's some great something being made right now.
3: This Knicks team, it feels like you said, McMahon. You have a game like this. You have the Cavs come back. You have the 13-game winning streak. All this stuff. This feels like the Red Sox in 04. It feels like that kind of team.
2: I was hanging with my new friend John Turturro earlier today.
4: Oh, Lord have mercy! You are such a fan.
2: We had a great time.
3: Sure is. Did you hear him just drop like 6 A-list celebrities in about 10 seconds?
2: I had a great
3: all talking.
2: I had a great hang with John Turturro today, and Turturro was saying that
4: the funny thing is I was standing right next to Wendy. The guy did not acknowledge my presence.
3: Of course he did. Why would he?
4: Go on.
2: And he was saying that he rides the subway back after every game to his house, his apartment here. And I mean, and he says he likes to hear. Can you imagine what's on the subways right now?
4: I'll also be honest with you. I didn't know who he was. So he didn't know who I was either, to be fair.
3: But no, I mean, look, this city is a Knicks city. It's a Knicks city above everything else. Mm-hmm. And you saw it today. I saw Ben Stiller walking out of the arena, literally jumping up and down and screaming.
4: Ben
3: right?
4: Stiller's like, whooping and hollering at Mike Brown's press conference. He's filming on his phone.
2: I can't wait to see Stiller's edit from the Pippen. I'm sure he's got great footage.
4: He's got all kinds of stuff.
3: That was one of the most memorable nights of my life.
4: This is an all-time classic game. Now listen, for the Spurs, it's an epic choke job. Wimby missing the free throws. Fox's bonehead plays down the stretch. Miserable offense in the second half, choking up a lead. But this is also a completely in-character, all-time classic win for the Knicks. By the way, second biggest halftime deficit the Knicks faced all season long. Do you know what the biggest was?
3: I don't.
4: I'll give you a hint. It was during the most miserable stretch of the season for the Knicks, and it was right here in this building.
3: I'm trying to think of the game. I know the game. I can't remember the game.
4: Against the god-awful Dallas Mavericks.
3: Yes, that's right.
2: One last thing I want to talk about.
3: That's right.
2: The final play with 1.2 left.
3: Yes.
2: Mitch Johnson goes to Victor as the decoy, and he goes to a back screen of Steph Castle, which might have worked because Castle had the angle.
3: If
2: Karl Towns gets his hand on the ball. Or finger or something.
3: Hey, and you know what? Footer on the inbounds.
4: Cat's first fourth quarter points of the series were huge. They were that shot clock going off, step back three over on the left wing, and that was a huge
2: And he had another layup where he was like sort of flopping around all over the place and just threw it up there.
3: Well,
2: and
3: look,
2: went in.
3: And Carl, I have sympathy for Carl because he came out with the right mentality in the game.
2: Yeah.
3: Now, he committed two dumb fouls and got himself on the bench, but like he did come out with the right level of aggression, and in the fourth quarter, he was in the mix.
4: Yeah.
3: Like he was doing stuff. And again, like you said, it'll get lost somewhat to the sands of time because of how the game went. But it was really smart of Mike Brown to have a 7-footer on the inbounds pass to make it harder to get the ball in. And I you know, full credit to Carl for getting his hand on the ball. And, you know, I mean, Stephon Castle got his hands on. He never really got a shot up.
2: It was supposed to be for a lob. It ruined the lob.
3: Right.
2: Also, I want to say Dylan Harper was 8 of 12 shooting in this game and never showed any fear. And in the last 10 minutes, never got a shot. And it's, I mean, you can micromanage whatever, but like, it's crazy that the guy who had his hands on the ball at the end is your most veteran player who doesn't deliver, and your youngest guy is maybe the guy who should have had the ball.
4: And there will come a point in time where the vet's gone and it's the young guy's show.
3: Well, that time is probably coming soon. But again, I'm just going to go back to the minutes. Like, the Spurs lost that game in part in the first quarter by just continuing to run Victor into the ground minutes-wise when they were up by 25. I'm not saying he should play 12 minutes in the game, but you have to be thinking ahead to the fourth quarter, and you can't have the guy on fumes.
4: Well,
3: you just can't.
4: And I hear all that. And this was a night that was about the Knicks.
3: No, of course.
4: I mean, I'm just saying.
3: They're about to boot us
4: from the arena, and we can't wrap up on, like, a Wimby minutes rant. I hear what you're saying, but come on. This is a night about...
3: I was following up on Dylan Harper. That's why. But, yes, I mean, obviously, it's an unbelievable night for the Knicks.
2: All right. So, we miss Shump, but I feel like we're going to see him in viral videos.
3: I just hope Shump survives whatever's going on outside.
4: Oh, don't worry. Shump ain't just surviving. He's thriving.
3: I mean...
4: He's in his element. He is in his element.
3: That was truly a special scene.
2: All right. Well, of all the Hoop Collective shows we've done,
4: this is
2: the most recent. Thank you to Jackson.
4: Pretty memorable night.
2: Thank you to McMahon and Bontemps. Thank you for watching and listening to Hoop Collective. We'll talk to you later this week.
4: Adios, amigos.
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12: As families head into summer travel season, there's one thing many people forget to plan for. 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Joining us now is Dr. Peter McCullough with some smart ways to be prepared before summer begins. Doctor, summer is supposed to be relaxing, but travel can come with surprises. 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
18: 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He's still a big Rams fan. 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
23: Los Angeles Dodgers star Shohei Ohtani left the game in the seventh inning of Thursday night's 8-6 win over Pittsburgh due to left knee inflammation. Dodgers manager Dave Roberts downplayed the significance of it, and the Dodgers say they expect Ohtani to play on Friday night in Chicago. The FIFA World Cup officially opened play on Thursday and will take place throughout North America until July 19th. Mexico defeated South Africa 2-0 in the opening match. The United States opens group play on Friday against Paraguay at 9 p.m. Eastern at SoFi Stadium in L.A. And Andrei Svechnikov scored twice, and Sebastian Aho added a second period goal, helping the Hurricanes beat the Vegas Golden Knights 4-2 on Thursday night to move within one of claiming the Stanley Cup.
24: And this one is over. We don't get the official horn.

0: 99.9 The Fan, Sports Center All Night, ESPN Radio, and the all-new ESPN app, SiriusXM Channel 80. I'm Chris Burnett. Fast starts have been a theme in this series. Barely 6 minutes into the game, and Vegas took a 1-0 lead. Big question for Game 5 was the same as Game 4, who would be in the net for Carolina? Brandon Bussey got his second straight start over Fredrik Andersen and did not disappoint despite the early goal. Bussey finished with 22 saves on 24 shot attempts. Jordan Staal got the Canes on the board in the first, ties the longest goal streak at 5 in Stanley Cup final history. The score was tied 1-1 at the end of the first period, and then Carolina's offense scored 2 goals in the second to make it 3-1, and the Hurricanes had their first lead of the series entering the third period. Bad news for Vegas, though, as William Karlsson left the game with an injury and did not return. Carolina scored again in the third to make it 4-1 and didn't look back. The Golden Knights got one of their own to make it 4-2 and give them some hope. Pulled the goalie late, but it wasn't successful. Hurricanes get the win 4-2. The captain, Jordan Staal, now with 6 goals this Stanley Cup final. That's tied for the most in a single Stanley Cup final by a skater age 37 or older, and the most in a single series in franchise history. Staal joined Scott Van Pelt and shared this on the outcome.
1: What does it require, Jordan, of your group to get to this lead now in front of this very talented and very, very tough-minded Vegas squad?
2: Yeah, I mean, it required everything we have. I mean, it's a good team over there. There's no question. I thought everyone in the group, all through the lineup, was dialed in tonight from Bussey all the way through. And, you know, it required everything, and it's going to require everything to finish us off. So we're gonna take the win, enjoy tonight, regroup, find ways to get better, and find a way to get that fourth.
3: Jordan, it's Osh. You mentioned Bussey there. This is an unbelievable story. I'd love to just kind of hear from you what he's like in the room. Obviously, you guys have a lot of trust in him on the ice right now.
2: Yeah, I heard you earlier. He had an unbelievable season. There's no question. He didn't really come out of nowhere. You know, he was kind of maybe our diamond in the rough. And, you know, Freddie played so great. Unfortunate the way it went unfolded for him. But we had so much faith. We have so much faith in Bussey and what he can do. And he played great these last 2 games, and we're going to need him to continue that.
1: You need one more, but it's one more for forever. And in the momentum that can start to grow, what's that like amongst the entire group when a guy like this is providing what he's given your team?
2: Yeah, you always need a backbone in any playoff run. Ask Osh and any other player that's won it. You need a goaltender that's going to be there for you. And, there's going to be mistakes. It's not a perfect game ever, and you know, he's been giving us a chance, and we're going to need that.
3: Was there a moment this playoff where you felt like the whole team was completely bought in? I've been on teams where, you know, there's 15 guys and that's not quite enough, and I've been on one team where everyone was bought in. Was there kind of one moment or maybe one series where you really felt like everyone was bought in and this could be your guys' year?
2: Yeah, honestly, it was the first game against Ottawa. I mean, it was right off the bat, this playoff run. You know, you can see through in everyone's eyes. I just look in everyone's eyes, man, and they want it, and they know what it takes, and we understand what we need to do, and we have to execute it, though. We've got a big hill to climb still. But first game, right off the bat, the boys were ready to rock, and it's been a fun ride ever since.
0: And you heard it there, but ESPN NHL analyst TJ Oshie joined SVP in studio tonight and offered his thoughts on the Hurricanes.
3: They just never went back on their heels. We saw them get up in leads and almost sit back a little bit and just accept Vegas's pressure. When Carolina is coming at you and they are constantly on the forecheck, they're pesky out there. I mean, you feel like there's 10 guys on the ice. They didn't give Vegas that chance to get back into the game. I know they scored a goal late there, but Carolina was unbelievable all night with their pressure and with guys almost never stopping, just always continuing to turn, and they turn out of it, they pressure again, and it's very overwhelming to play against.
0: So Carolina, now just one win away from the Stanley Cup. Teams that go up 3-2 in a best-of-7 Stanley Cup final have a 37-8 series record and have won 10 straight. Game 6 will shift back to Vegas and T-Mobile Arena. Puck drops on Sunday at 8 p.m. Eastern Time on ABC. 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
4: Inbound over the top. Castle has it, lost it, taken away. The Knicks have done it. The biggest comeback in NBA Finals history. Game 4
5: Despite trailing by 27 points at the half, the largest halftime deficit by any true home team in NBA Finals history, and by 29 points as late as the third quarter, the Knicks are now one win away from their first NBA title since 1973. New York led for just 53.8 seconds in Game 4, the second lowest amount of time leading in a Finals win since the 1976 merger. Knicks center Karl Anthony Towns.
6: Experience teaches you a lot, and I think experience let us know that we cannot let go of the rope. We always have a chance if we go out there and take it to another level and give ourselves a chance. Sometimes you get lucky, sometimes you make your luck. We made our luck.
5: After scoring 76 points in the first half, the most ever by a road team in an NBA Finals game, the Spurs managed just 30 points in the second half. The 46-point decrease is tied for the largest from a first to second half by any playoff team in the shot clock era. San Antonio center Victor Wembanyama.
7: It was painful. Of course, we worked too hard and gave up our leads, you know, just as simple as that. It just hurts.
4: Brunson pulls a quick three off the front rim. No.

0: OG Anunoby became the fifth player with 30 points and a go-ahead field goal in the final 3 seconds of an NBA Finals game, joining a quartet of Hall of Famers, Michael Jordan, Hakeem Olajuwon, Kareem Abdul-Jabbar, and Jerry West. Knicks head coach Mike Brown.
1: That has to be the most iconic shot in the history of New York basketball. It was just unbelievable.
0: Jalen Brunson had 36 points, his third 30-point NBA Finals game, the most in franchise history. Together, Brunson and Anunoby became the first pair of Knicks teammates to score 30 points each in a Finals game. Brunson on whether Anunoby is underrated.
2: OG is someone who brings it every night. Does us ask to him plus more every single night. Regardless of what the outside world thinks of him, we know we have it in our locker room. We have a superstar in our locker room.
3: Back in the hands of Brunson. Brunson against Castle. Four to shoot. He's still on the arc. Now tip of the circle. Free throw line. Puts it up on the float. Gets the roll.
0: For just the third time since 1971, the first four games of the NBA Finals were all one-possession games within the final 2 minutes of regulation. This is the second Finals in NBA history with multiple games decided by a single point, joining the 1975 series between the Warriors and Bullets. OG Anunoby on turning the page in a tightly contested series.
4: Watch the film, clean up some stuff, because I know we didn't play as well as we can play. We didn't do what we're capable of, so just clean that stuff up.
5: And this one truly had it all, the scene, the celebrities, the comeback. It was electric inside the Garden. So where does it all fall in New York City lore? Let's check in with the PTI guys to find out. Michael Wilbon and Tony Kornheiser.
6: All right, Wilbon, was game four the greatest win in New York sports history?
7: No, it wasn't. And people have no shame. If it didn't happen that they could remember it or see it on TikTok on their phones, they think it didn't happen. And so I know it happened, and I'm not even from New York, and I've never lived in New York, though I've covered a lot of games in New York in my life. And just off the top of my head, sitting here jotting down stuff, the Knicks won two championships. The Rangers won a championship in 1994, and they won the clinching game in Madison Square Garden after a 40-year drought because I was there. The Mets won in 69. I hate that team, and they won in 86 with Gooden and Strawberry, right?
8: Well, they won in 86 when the ball went through the legs.
7: Well, that too. The Islanders won four straight Stanley Cups. All right, the Yankees have won, is it 27?
8: They won a lot.
7: Championships?
8: Well,
7: but you're the
8: 1927 team, they certainly won.
7: I'm going to leave this to you, and I know there's one we'll get to that's bigger than all the ones right. Represented by anybody with New York.
8: So I've taken some notes on this because I grew up there and I saw a lot of things. And the first thing I would say is, was it a championship? Because if it wasn't a championship, don't talk to me. And it was not. It was game. No. It puts you up 3-1, but you got to win four. It's not a championship. So stop. So back off, Sparky, on that.
7: Agreed.
8: Is it Willis Reed on May 8th, 1970, going out there hitting his first two shots when they win the championship?
7: The running.
8: Is it Bobby Thompson and the shot heard round the world, I believe, in 1951? Is it that? It's not that. Is it Reggie Jackson hitting three home runs off three different Dodger pitchers in the World Series? Right? Is it Joe Namath doing this after they win the Super Bowl? Is it Ali Frazier?
7: That's it.
8: One of the biggest.
7: Ding, ding, ding, ding. By the way, we didn't mention Don Larson.
8: Don Larson, perfect game. And I know you're going to hate this.
7: What?
8: Secretariat of Belmont winning by 45
7: Let's
8: miles.
7: Go back to Ali Frazier for a second. And I find it loathsome when people say, well, that happened before I was born. So did World War II. Do you think
8: that's
7: You got Google. You got everything at your disposal to look up anything, and you can't figure out that World War II actually happened, and it wasn't on TikTok?
8: Yeah.
7: World War II brought to you by TikTok. Mm. Sorry. So, Ali Frazier. That's one of the great events in the history of sports in the world.
8: That's right.
7: And it took place in the world's most famous arena, Madison Square Garden.
8: By the way, the Giants have won four Super Bowls.
7: That's right.
8: You have to. You have to win. It has to be definitive.
7: People just want a party. And by the way, they shouldn't have a parade in New York when the Knicks win, because they had it last night at 2 in the morning. I was there. Unbelievable.
8: Good to know.
7: Big party. You should have been.
8: Good to know.
7: You were asleep. You were about to
8: catching up on my TikTok.
7: That's it.
8: I don't do TikTok.
7: We're done. Neither should they. Back to you.
5: Just had to get the TikTok reference in there. So here we go. The storylines are in place. NBA Finals Game 5 coming to you live from Frostbank Center on Saturday night. 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SportsCenter All Night rolls on. Back to getaway day in baseball. Mariners Orioles on ESPN. These two wrapping up their four-game series in Baltimore this week. Mariners have taken 2 of 3 so far, and they struck first with a home run in the first. Then Baltimore opened it up in the third.
9: Pete hits it high and deep. Left field. There it goes. Pete Alonso sends it deep into the Baltimore night. What a shot. It made it onto the walkway in left field. Pete Alonso just sent a baseball where it just never goes. 440 feet later, the Orioles are all over Brian Wu. 6-1 Baltimore.
5: WBAL. These two swapped runs the rest of the way, but the Mariners proved to be too much for the home team and won it 7-5. Pete Alonso with that big shot now has back-to-back games with a home run, the third time this season, and he joined SportsCenter after the game.
10: How far do you think that baseball went? Do you know?
11: No, I'm just happy. I was happy I was able to come through right there. No, I got it pretty good, though. I know that.
10: We're going to go at 439 feet. What does it feel like when you hit a ball that clean?
11: Yeah, I mean, there's no feeling like it in the world. You can't replicate it, and it's just, it's a really special feeling when you get one like that.
12: Pete, that was part of a third inning where you guys put up a half dozen runs. What's it like in the batting order when you see the offense is starting to put things together, and then you're coming to the box and keep it going?
11: You know, it's awesome. I mean, the boys put up a hell of a fight tonight. We did a great job of controlling the zone and getting our swings off and pretty much all counts. So that's a tough pitch. With Wu on the mound tonight, and just really happy the whole team was able to execute right there. Honestly, phenomenal job by the whole lineup and all the pitching staff as well.
5: And these teams will then face off again in a three-game series in Seattle next week. Cardinals Mets. St. Louis arrived as winners of 6 in a row, hoping to get the sweep. Mets trying to avoid that and salvage at least one in this series. And they got off to a fast start, led 3-1 after one, then top of the second.
13: There's a long drive, deep right field. Jimmy Crooks has just hit a home run. That's a goner. A two-run shot for Crooks. His second big league home run. His first came last year in Cincinnati. And the Cardinals go back in front. Yes, indeed. It's that kind of day here in New York.
14: I don't know what's going on, but I love it.
5: Cardinals Radio Network. Mets tied it in the fifth, then in the seventh.
15: Two outs in the seventh. A 1-2. Ripped in the air to right field. Pretty deep. Walker back onto the track. At the wall. And it's gone. Juan Soto with a go-ahead home run in the bottom of the seventh has given the Mets a 5-4 lead.
5: 880 ESPN New York. And that from Soto was the difference. Mets win it 5-4. Bo Bichette collected his first home run at home since April. Cubs Rockies. Chicago won this one 9-3. Twins Tigers in Detroit. The Tigers rout the Twins 11-0. And Rangers Royals in Kansas City. Kansas City scored twice in the fourth, but Texas found the insurance run in the sixth to win it 4-2. And the Marlins beat the Diamondbacks 2-0. We gear up for Omaha. 8 teams remain. More when SportsCenter All Night continues. It's ESPN Radio.
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5: 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The road to Omaha has been laid. 8 teams remain. It's nearly an all SEC field. Alabama head coach Rob Vaughn on what makes the Crimson Tide so special this season.
25: I've told them this before. I've coached way more talented teams than we have right now. Like, I've had teams that have more talent across the board. What I haven't had is teams that have weathered storms better than this. We talk about toughness. Like, man, we lost the first game of the year at home to Washington State. We go open up SEC play and get swept at Kentucky. Like, this group has been through some hard times and there's some struggle. And, man, we've talked about it. Like, that's the mark of a man, man. Can you get yourself back up when you get knocked down? And this group has done that as good as any group I've ever been around. And so it would be a really special thing for, like I said, Alabama hadn't been here since 1999 to be able to get that win here, to be able to play good baseball here, is what we all set out to do.
5: Oklahoma-Bama, Saturday, first pitch, 3 p.m. Eastern on ESPN. Then it's Georgia facing Texas in Game 2. Dogs head coach Wes Johnson on his team finally getting back to Omaha.
26: This team just, you know, there's times, as you know, you get guys. And-

0: 1-2. Ripped in the air to right field, pretty deep. Walker back onto the track, at the wall, and it's gone! Juan Soto with a go-ahead home run in the bottom of the seventh has given the Mets a 5-4 lead.
1: Number three.
2: Cubs taking on the Rockies, looking to get back above 500, and Seiya Suzuki made his mark. Cubs Radio Network.
3: Cubs trail by a run. Here's the pitch. Suzuki drives one in the air, deep left field. It's got a chance. Grand slam home run. Seiya Suzuki with a granny.
1: Number two.
2: To Camden Yards, where the Polar Bear sent a rocket out to left on WBAL.
4: Pete hits it high and deep. Left field. There it goes. Pete Alonso sends it deep into the Baltimore night. What a shot. It made it onto the walkway in left field. Pete Alonso just sent a baseball where it just never goes. 440 feet later, the Orioles are all over Brian Wu. 6-1 Baltimore.
1: Number one.
2: And the Hurricanes take their first series lead in the Stanley Cup Final with a huge win in Game 5, heard on 99.9 The Fan.
5: And this one is over. We don't get the official horn. Now we do. Carolina, 4-2 winners in Game 5. They take a 3-2 series lead. And we will talk to you in Sin City. I know they like gold out there, but a big piece of silver is waiting for Carolina.
2: Chris Burnett with you on SportsCenter all night. Commissioner's Cup in the W. Sky Fever, this one in overtime.
6: Williams can't hit the reverse. Clark. Oh, spinning to the rim. A 30-piece for Caitlin Clark.
2: Fever get the win, 114-106. Caitlin Clark, third career game with 30 points and 10 assists, most in the league. Mercury Wings, Paige Beckers had a night.
7: Okay. How many charges do you think you took in your career?
8: Let's see.
7: Oh, hold that pop. Paige Beckers has got something to pay from distance.
2: Prime Video Wings closed this one out over the Mercury, 85-70. Elsewhere, Liberty 104, Dream 90. Aces 105, Fire 89 for the Aces. It's their fourth game, scoring 100-plus points, the most in the WNBA. Asia Wilson, 32 points, 5 rebounds, 4 assists, third game with 30-plus points this season. We'll take you back to the ice in Raleigh in a moment. SportsCenter All Night continues. It's ESPN Radio.
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0: 10 seconds, Kobe Bryant against Christie. Kobe Bryant on the move against Christie. In for the right, flips his shot up, no good. O'Neal lays it up, hits it. Ball tipped out to Aurea, straight on three. Good! The Lakers have won!
1: And we're just getting started. The NBA is on ESPN Radio. SportsCenter All Night. More still to come.
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5: Coming up on SportsCenter All Night. It's game 5 of a deadlock Stanley Cup Final.
6: Ehlers with a shot directly to the front. He scores! The captain! It's 5 games! It's 6 goals in the Stanley Cup Final! Oh, captain! Short stall!
5: We've got all the reaction from a historic Game 5 of the NBA Finals.
7: There was no pick six in that game. There was no disastrous thing. The Spurs had 4 or 5 disastrous moments that are inexplicable.
5: The standoff continues between Texas Tech and the NCAA.
8: Tech has made their side very clear in a letter that was sent from the Attorney General in the state to the Big 12 today. Essentially threatening legal action from Tech.
5: Plus, we prepare you for the U.S. Men's National Team's World Cup match against Paraguay.
9: I think there's a tremendous amount of confidence. 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
10: 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Getaway day in baseball, we'll hear from NCAA President Charlie Baker on the Brendan Sorsby ruling. The World Cup is back, and we've got Commissioner's Cup in the W. But let's get right to the ice.
6: Brandon Bussey, his first ever playoff start, will be a win in the Stanley Cup Final in Game 4. And we're headed back to Raleigh, tied at 2.
11: Kids grow up, they dream about doing something like this. So honored to have the opportunity. It was great
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14: It's been so much fun to be a part of, but the guys grinded mentally tough tonight, I thought, and it's been much.
10: So here we go, Stanley Cup Final, Game 5 on ABC, series tied 2-2, and what a series it's been to this point. You heard it right there, but the big question coming into this one was who would be in the net for Carolina. Brandon Bussey coming off his first playoff start, a win on the road in Vegas in Game 4, and it was Bussey again tonight in the crease for the Hurricanes. This series has been one of fast starts. Why should tonight be any different? 6 minutes into the action.
15: Eichel to the line. Hurdle back for Eichel. He sends it in front, and he scores! What a back-and-forth setup for the Golden Knights. Pavel Dorofeev back-and-forth with Eichel, and the Knights take a 1-0 lead.
10: Fox Sports 98.9. Only the fifth time Carolina has allowed the first goal in these playoffs, but the third time in this series. The 1-0 lead wasn't safe for too long. Fast forward just 5 minutes, and who else but Jordan Staal, captain my captain, ties it 1-1. Staal's 5-game goal streak is tied for the longest of his career, regular season and playoffs.

0: also ties the longest goal streak in Stanley Cup final history. So we end the first, tied one, back and forth to start the second period, then roughly halfway through.
1: Svechnikov, back up top. Chance for Gostisbehere. Svechnikov, snatches, scores! There are the hands, and that's the magic of number 37, Andrei Svechnikov! And it's 2-1, Carolina, a power play goal!
0: 99.9 the Fan, and why stop there? Still in the second period, Carolina with the puck.
1: Now fighting for it behind the net is Martinuk. Back across, they score!
0: That snaps a five-game goal drought for Aho. Carolina up 3-1 after two. Hurricanes hadn't had the lead entering the third period in this series. Tough blow for Vegas, though, as William Karlsson had to leave the game in the second with a left arm injury and then had to leave the building shortly thereafter, did not return. Svechnikov scored his second goal of the game in the third period to put the Hurricanes up 4-1. No quit from Vegas, though. Dorofeev got his second of the game a little more than halfway through the period. So the Golden Knights, still with life, pull the goalie late to gain the man advantage but couldn't capitalize. And Carolina wins it 4-2, and the Hurricanes hold a 3-2 series lead. Andrei Svechnikov's two goals both came on the power play, and he's just the second Hurricanes player with two power play goals in a Stanley Cup final game. He joined our Emily Kaplan after the game.
2: Andrei, this morning you said this was going to be the biggest game of your career. Describe the mentality heading into this one.
0: Hurricanes head coach Rod Brind'Amour after the game on his team's poise tonight.
3: Yeah, I mean, I thought, to be honest, I didn't think we had a great first period, that's for sure, but then we kind of got our game going. I think, I don't know, poise, I'm not sure. I didn't like a lot of the stuff we were doing at times, but I think the goal, Buss had a lot of poise. I think he looked pretty calm in there and obviously played a great game for us.
0: As for the Golden Knights, they've lost both previous series in their history when trailing 3-2. Their head coach, John Tortorella, after the game.
4: John, did you feel like the momentum shifted after those back-to-back penalties?
5: Yeah, both sets, right? The first two and then the four-minute minor hurt us.
6: John, did you consider at all going to Aiden Hill in the third period, or was there any conversation
5: you thought about? Oh, Christ, that could be the stupidest question I've heard.
0: Okay, so Coach Tortorella, not a fan of that question. What he will be a fan of is getting back to home ice for Game 6. Carolina, though, now just one win away from the Stanley Cup. It'd be its first since 2006. Teams that go up 3-2 in a best of seven Stanley Cup final have a 37-8 series record and have won 10 straight. Game six will be from T-Mobile Arena. Puck drops on Sunday at 8 p.m. Eastern Time. 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
7: The Knicks have done it! The biggest comeback in NBA Finals history. Game four of the finals goes to New York. Incredible!
8: Jalen, one question, one word. How?
9: Believe. One word.
10: It's a game of runs. We believe in ourselves. We've come back before. We're battle tested. We're mentally, we're tough. We're a resilient group, so we just stay with it.
11: You gotta have a little luck in life. You gotta have a little luck in sports. But you can also go make your own luck, too. And that was probably the biggest message.
0: Game four. My goodness. The game. The comeback. The scene. It had it all. Just wait for the movie. I think we're all still shaking our heads at what we witnessed on Wednesday night. This was a where-were-you-win type moment that will live forever in the minds of sports fans, immortalized in New York. ESPN NBA analyst Chinne Ogwumike said it in best in her own words on Get Up.
12: What everyone is asking right now in the city is, were you there?
13: Mm-hmm.
12: And were you there for the hand of God that potentially took a team that was in purgatory and transformed them to a team of destiny? New York is a city like no other, and this was a game like no other. And we can talk about all the people that were on the floor. It's not the Spike Lees or the Ben Stillers who we all see and ran into. For me, second and third quarter, I got lucky and sat next to OG Anunoby's brother.
13: Mm.
12: And we were kicking it. And you know what he told me? My brother makes championship plays.
13: Mm.
12: He's all about impact.
13: He does.
12: After the game, I'm doing my hit, watching Richard Jefferson get tackled, wild things happening, and I lock eyes with them, and he's like, how is this possible? Everyone in the arena has a story like that. That makes this bigger than a game, bigger than an event. This is a life moment.
0: The Knicks were down 27 points at the break, the largest halftime deficit overcome in NBA postseason history. They trailed by as many as 29. We've already heard that was the largest comeback in NBA Finals history. The Spurs, who drained 14 threes in the first half, just went cold in the second half. For some, the question remains, was it the Knicks? Was it the Spurs? Basketball Hall of Famer Chris Webber on The Rich Eisen Show.
14: New York took it, and they took it because of the shot selection of San Antonio.
13: Mm.
14: So San Antonio, I always say your offensive shot selection really helps your defense. And if you're just shooting threes 1-on-4 early in the shot clock, one, you're not like putting any pressure on me. Two, you're not putting any pressure on our defense as a whole. You're not moving it side to side. And, you know, it's kind of giving up on a play, taking an early three bad shot just because you're allowed to. I think that allowed New York to get out and run. And when you run, what happens? You get the crowd into it. You get to the free throw line. You get a flagrant foul. You get people angry because now the pace is really a great pace. So I think they took advantage of the opportunities. They stayed focused and they moved the ball. It wasn't just one guy dribbling around trying to get others involved, but the faster the pace got because of bad shots gave energy to the team, to the crowd, and that momentum went on to get them to get the last possession of a game.
0: And you can thank Big Body Brunson and OG Anunoby for sparking that momentum and the final play. New York loyalist and host of First Take Stephen A. Smith had to look away at the end.
15: I did not watch the last shot live. I did not watch it live. I bowed my head and I relied completely on the noise from the crowd to tell me what happened, because I was that scared that the New York Knicks were going to find a way to lose this even after pulling off that epic comeback. And the good Lord didn't let me down. And that's where I'm at right now.
16: Yo,
15: I haven't slept much.
16: You should
15: understand. I was tossing and turning, but with glee, with excitement, you know, sensing what is here. 48 minutes away from a 53-year drought. One game, 48 minutes, three shots at the apple. Don't let it come to that. Get it done as soon as you possibly can. New York Knicks. One win away from the championship.
0: I think we all had that exhausted feeling at the end of that one. The conversation continued on First Take. ESPN NBA analyst Kendrick Perkins shared his thoughts on exactly what transpired on Wednesday night.
13: I witnessed greatness last night. An all-time great performance by the Knicks and all-time individual performances by OG Anunoby and Jalen Brunson. They were Michael Jordan and Scottie Pippen last night in real time. They got on their asses like a pair of apple bottoms. It wasn't just the second half. We got to realize and remember, Jalen Brunson kept the game, kept the Knicks relevant throughout the second quarter. He showed what true leadership was all about. And then OG Anunoby, the 2026 version of Scottie Pippen, was getting it done on both ends. On top of that, he had two moments that solidified him for him getting his jersey retired after they complete the mission of winning the NBA championship. The big-time block and the big-time tip-in. Two moments that we will remember for the rest of our lives.
0: Speaking of living forever, so will the tip-in from OG Anunoby. If New York wins it all, the ring may not be the only piece of hardware Anunoby receives. Unsportsmanlike Chris Canty.
16: That play, that tip-in by OG Anunoby, will be the statue at Madison Square Garden that they choose to immortalize this moment in this championship. That's the one. That's the play. And Jalen Brunson has been awesome. He's had a lot of moments down the stretch. And there's a reason why Jalen Brunson is one of the best clutch players, known for being one of the best clutch players in the entire league. But that moment by OG Anunoby is the moment that will be immortalized.
0: Game 5 sees the series shift back to Texas on Saturday night at Frostbank Center. Tip-off is 8:30 p.m. Eastern Time on ABC. 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SportsCenter All Night rolls on. Getaway day in baseball. Dodgers, Pirates. Dodgers trying to forget about blowing a 5-run lead on Wednesday. Ohtani, who started on the mound in that one, came out swinging in the third.
17: Payoff pitch, and Ohtani swings, hits the ball deep to right field, heading back toward the wall. It is gone! Right over the wall in right center field, Shohei Ohtani, home run number 13, and the Dodgers get on the board first. It's 1-0.
0: AM 570 LA Sports, that's his fourth game this season, reaching base safely 4-plus times. Breaking a tie for the most on the team, same inning.
17: Muncy can get a big lead at first. And Tucker lifts one in the air to shallow left. That ball's going to drop in for a hit. Páez comes in to score. Freeman, who is on the run on contact, right behind him. It's a two-out, two-run single for Kyle Tucker. And the Dodgers lead it 3-0.
0: Dodgers win this one 8-6. Shohei Ohtani left the game in the seventh with left knee inflammation and did not return. Skipper Dave Roberts after the game on his level of concern for Ohtani.
18: Not high. I think that we tried to be smart about it and, talked to the trainer and said he had a little high the knee, a little hamstring. So just wanted to be smart and not push it. So I feel good about him being in there tomorrow. But obviously with the travel tonight, we'll just kind of see how he comes in.
19: Was there something that sparked it or something he's been kind of feeling?
18: No, first we heard about it. So I don't know if it was when he tried to steal second base or what, but didn't hear about it last night. Didn't hear about it today until about the sixth inning, something like that.
0: Dodgers head to Chicago on Friday. The latest on Brendan Sorsby's ruling from NCAA President Charlie Baker. When we come back, SportsCenter All Night continues. 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
10: 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Chris Burnett with you here on SportsCenter All Night. The Brendan Sorsby saga continues. According to our Pete Thamel, both sides have their feet planted on this one.
11: Texas Tech with Kirby Hokut coming out with a statement and Joey McGuire, again, talking about a return to play plan for Brendan Sorsby, shows that they aren't flinching. Tech has made their side very clear in a letter that was sent to the Attorney General, from the Attorney General in the state to the Big 12 today, essentially threatening legal action from Tech if the Big 12 ends up taking action on Tech, shows they're entrenched. And obviously, the Big 12 ADs stated their case and stated it loudly. They don't like how this is unfolded, and they want to see some kind of action, and we'll probably find out in the next week or so.
10: So NCAA President Charlie Baker joined Amber and Ian on Thursday to discuss the ruling that granted Sorsby an injunction and the ability to play this fall. Baker on his reaction to Monday's news.
12: I think I view it in some respects as kind of a new low with respect to our ability to enforce rules that are deemed by most people as pretty reasonable. And this one in particular is sort of an unbreakable one that's been around sports generally, in college and professional sports in particular, for probably, close to 60 or 70 years. And I think it illustrates maybe more than anything that's happened before that the folks in D.C. who've been talking about trying to create some sort of framework around rulemaking that involves the NCAA and college sports are heading down the right track. I mean, you've got Senator Cantwell, Democrat from state of Washington, who's been involved in these issues for years, and Senator Cruz out of Texas, Republican, who put together between them a bipartisan bill. You can see when you read it where they both gave to get something bigger. And that bill, for example, would have made it much harder for somebody to challenge a national rule like the rule that we have and that every other sports organization has about betting on your own team and betting on sports generally to stand up. And I think in some ways it's sort of a bit of a seminal moment for a lot of people.
10: And I think this is where college sports could find itself at an inflection point right now. But then there's the Texas Tech side of things. Head coach Joey McGuire hasn't said much to this point. He spoke to the media, though, and didn't hold back his thoughts on this process and his QB1.
13: Brennan Sorsby is recovering from an addiction. He's recovering. Like, I've sat down with this young man multiple times, and the things that he is going through and what he's been through is serious. As a society, we've been okay with other things that happens and allowing players to play, and this has been the one thing that has united people that we're against, you know. And it's crazy because it's not murder. It's not beating somebody. So there's a lot of things that we're working through.
10: So for now, Sorsby will be required to sit the first two games of the 2026 season and then be eligible to suit up in time for conference play week 3 against Houston. SportsCenter All Night, ESPN Radio. It's known as the biggest sporting event in the world, and it only comes around once every 4 years. The FIFA World Cup officially opened play on Thursday, brought to you by Gusto. 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This year's tournament takes place across North America, becoming the 6th nation to host multiple World Cups. And speaking of America, the U.S. men's national team gets underway in group play on Friday at 9 p.m. Eastern when it faces Paraguay at SoFi Stadium in L.A. Former men's national team head coach Greg Berhalter joined Unsportsmanlike to share his thoughts on the 2026 squad.
14: 13 of the players are returning from the previous World Cup, but I would say 19 of them or 20 of them have been in the last cycle. So they've been around the national team program. It's not new players. Then you have about 6 players, Sebastian included, that are new from last cycle. And I think, you know, so it's a good mix. You have veteran experience, players that have played in the World Cup, and then you have this new talent that's going to, you know, re-energize and give the team some fresh air.
10: ESPN soccer reporter Jeremy Schapp says the U.S. could have trouble getting far.
15: Now, look, as I said, a lot of great talent. Tyler Adams, Christian Pulisic, Weston McKennie, Chris Richards. We could go on. But you also have to look at the games that this team has played this season. Friendlies this year against Portugal, against Belgium, against Senegal and Germany more recently. 3 losses, 1 win. And if you look back historically, the U.S. has played 15 matches in the World Cup in the last 20 years. They've won 3 games. They defeated Algeria in 2010. They defeated Ghana in 2014. And they defeated Iran last time around in Qatar almost 4 years ago. So you're talking about a team that historically over the last 20 years has gone 3-6-6 at the World Cup level. I don't want to be Debbie Downer. I just think everybody has to inject a little bit of realism when we're talking about expectations.
10: This year's event runs through Sunday, July 19th. Back to the ice in Raleigh when SportsCenter All Night continues. It's ESPN Radio.
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22: 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The next thing you know, it's a thing. 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
0: A bandwagon fan. The biggest insult in sports. But this summer, during the FIFA World Cup, it's an invitation, America. Never watched soccer before? Perfect. Think a corner kick is a karate move? 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Prefer sports where players can use their hands? Me too. Just here for the snacks? Now we're talking. So grab a bag of Lay's and jump on the bandwagon. We're undefeated. Lay's, the official sponsor of the FIFA World Cup 2026.
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10: Los Angeles Dodgers star Shohei Ohtani left the game in the seventh inning of Thursday night's 8-6 win over Pittsburgh due to left knee inflammation. Dodgers manager Dave Roberts downplayed the significance of it, and the Dodgers say they expect Ohtani to play on Friday night in Chicago. The FIFA World Cup officially opened play on Thursday and will take place throughout North America until July 19th. Mexico defeated South Africa 2-0 in the opening match. The United States opens group play on Friday against Paraguay at 9 p.m. Eastern at SoFi Stadium in L.A. And Andrei Svechnikov scored twice, and Sebastian Aho added a second period goal, helping the Hurricanes beat the Vegas Golden Knights 4-2 on Thursday night to move within one of claiming the Stanley Cup.
24: And this one is over. We don't get the official horn.
10: Ninety-nine point nine, the Fan, SportsCenter All Night, ESPN Radio, and the all-new ESPN app, SiriusXM Channel 80. I'm Chris Burnett. Fast starts have been a theme in this series. Barely 6 minutes into the game, and Vegas took a 1-0 lead. Big question for Game 5 was the same as Game 4: who would be in the net for Carolina? Brandon Bussey got his second straight start over Fredrik Andersen and did not disappoint despite the early goal. Bussey finished with 22 saves on 24 shot attempts. Jordan Staal got the Canes on the board in the first, ties the longest goal streak at 5 in Stanley Cup final history. The score was tied 1-1 at the end of the first period, and then Carolina's offense scored 2 goals in the second to make it 3-1, and the Hurricanes had their first lead of the series entering the third period. Bad news for Vegas, though, as William Karlsson left the game with an injury and did not return. Carolina scored again in the third to make it 4-1 and didn't look back. The Golden Knights got one of their own to make it 4-2 and give them some hope. Pulled the goalie late, but it wasn't successful. Hurricanes get the win 4-2. the captain, Jordan Staal, now with 6 goals this Stanley Cup final. That's tied for the most in a single Stanley Cup final by a skater age 37 or older, and the most in a single series in franchise history. Staal joined Scott Van Pelt and shared this on the outcome.
4: What does it require, Jordan, of your group to get to this lead now in front of this very talented and very, very tough-minded Vegas squad?
5: Yeah, I mean, it required everything we have. I mean, it's a good team over there. There's no question. I thought everyone in the group, all through the lineup, was dialed in tonight from Bussy all the way through. And, you know, it required everything, and it's going to require everything to finish us off. So we're gonna take the win, enjoy tonight, regroup, find ways to get better, and find a way to get that fourth.
4: Jordan, it's Osh. You mentioned Bussy there. This is an unbelievable story. I'd love to just kind of hear from you what he's like in the room. Obviously, you guys have a lot of trust in him on the ice right now.
5: Yeah, I heard you earlier. He had an unbelievable season. There's no question. He didn't really come out of nowhere. You know, he was kind of a diamond in the rough. And, you know, Freddie played so great. Unfortunate the way it went unfolded for him. But we had so much faith. We have so much faith in Bussy and what he can do. And he played great. He thought 2 games, and we're going to need him to continue that.
4: You need one more, but it's one more for forever. And in the momentum that can start to grow, what's that like amongst the entire group when a guy like this is providing what he's given your team?
5: Yeah, you always need a backbone in any playoff run. Ask Osh and any other player that's won it. You need a goaltender that's going to be there for you. And there's going to be mistakes. It's not a perfect game ever. And you know, he's been giving us a chance, and we're going to need that.
4: Was there a moment this playoff where you felt like the whole team was completely bought in? I've been on teams where, you know, there's 15 guys and that's not quite enough. And I've been on one team where everyone was bought in. Was there kind of one moment or maybe one series where you really felt like everyone was bought in and this could be your guys' year?
5: Yeah, honestly, it was the first game against Ottawa. I mean, it was right off the bat, this playoff run. You know, you could see through it. In everyone's eyes, I just look in everyone's eyes, man, and they want it, and they know what it takes, and we understand what we need to do, and we have to execute it, though. We've got a big hill to climb still, but first game, right off the bat, the boys were ready to rock, and it's been a fun ride ever since.
10: And you heard it there, but ESPN NHL analyst TJ Oshie joined SVP in studio tonight and offered his thoughts on the Hurricanes.
4: They just never went back on their heels. We saw them get up in leads and almost sit back a little bit and just accept Vegas's pressure. When Carolina is coming at you and they are constantly on the forecheck, they're pesky out there. I mean, you feel like there's 10 guys on the ice. They didn't give Vegas that chance to get back into the game. I know they scored a goal late there, but Carolina was unbelievable all night with their pressure and with guys almost never stopping, just always continuing to turn, and they pressure, they turn out of it, they pressure again, and it's very overwhelming to play against.
10: So Carolina, now just one win away from the Stanley Cup. Teams that go up 3-2 in a best-of-7 Stanley Cup final have a 37-8 series record and have won 10 straight. Game 6 will shift back to Vegas and T-Mobile Arena. Puck drops on Sunday at 8 p.m. Eastern Time on ABC. 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
6: Inbound over the top. Castle has it, lost it. Take it away! The Knicks have done it! The biggest comeback in NBA Finals history. Game 4 of the Finals goes to New York. Incredible!
7: Despite trailing by 27 points at the half, the largest halftime deficit by any true home team in NBA Finals history, and by 29 points as late as the third quarter, the Knicks are now one win away from their first NBA title since 1973. New York led for just 53.8 seconds in Game 4, the second lowest amount of time leading in a finals win since the 1976 merger. Knicks center Karl Anthony Towns.
9: Experience teaches you a lot, and I think experience let us know that we cannot let go of the rope. We always have a chance if we go out there and take it to another level and give ourselves a chance. Sometimes you get lucky, sometimes you make your luck. We made our luck.
7: After scoring 76 points in the first half, the most ever by a road team in an NBA Finals game, the Spurs managed just 30 points in the second half. The 46-point decrease is tied for the largest from a first to second half by any playoff team in the shot clock era. San Antonio center Victor Wembanyama.
25: It was painful, of course. We worked too hard and gave up our leads, you know, just as simple as that. It just hurts.
6: Brunson pulls a quick three off the front rim. No.

0: OG Anunoby became the fifth player with 30 points and a go-ahead field goal in the final 3 seconds of an NBA Finals game, joining a quartet of Hall of Famers, Michael Jordan, Hakeem Olajuwon, Kareem Abdul-Jabbar, and Jerry West. Knicks head coach, Mike Brown.
1: That has to be the most iconic shot in the history of New York basketball. It was just unbelievable.
0: Jalen Brunson had 36 points, his third 30-point NBA Finals game, the most in franchise history. Together, Brunson and Anunoby became the first pair of Knicks teammates to score 30 points each in a Finals game. Brunson on whether Anunoby is underrated.
2: OG is someone who brings it every night. Does what's asked to him, plus more, every single night. Regardless of what the outside world thinks of him, we know we have it in our locker room. We have a superstar in our locker room.
3: Back in the hands of Brunson. Brunson against Castle. Four to shoot. He's still on the arc. Now tip of the circle. Free throw line. Puts it up on the float. Gets the roll. And the Knicks have the lead. First time they have climbed.
0: For just the third time since 1971, the first four games of the NBA Finals were all one-possession games within the final 2 minutes of regulation. This is the second Finals in NBA history with multiple games decided by a single point, joining the 1975 series between the Warriors and Bullets. OG Anunoby on turning the page in a tightly contested series.
4: Watch the film, clean up some stuff, because I know we didn't play as well as we can play. We didn't do what we're capable of, so just clean that stuff up.
5: And this one truly had it all, the scene, the celebrities, the comeback. It was electric inside the Garden. So where does it all fall in New York City lore? Let's check in with the PTI guys to find out. Michael Wilbon and Tony Kornheiser.
6: All right, Wilbon, was game four the greatest win in New York sports history?
7: No, it wasn't. People have no shame. If it didn't happen that they could remember it or see it on TikTok on their phones, they think it didn't happen. And so I know it happened, and I'm not even from New York, and I've never lived in New York, though I've covered a lot of games in New York in my life. And just off the top of my head, sitting here jotting down stuff. The Knicks won two championships. The Rangers won a championship in 1994, and they won the clinching game in Madison Square Garden after a 40-year drought because I was there. The Mets won in 69. I hate that team. And they won in 86 with Gooden and Strawberry, right?
8: Well, they won in 86 when the ball went through the legs.
7: Well, that too. The Islanders won four straight Stanley Cups. All right, the Yankees have won, is it 27?
8: They won a lot.
7: Championships?
8: Well,
7: but you're the
8: 1927 team, they certainly won.
7: I'm going to leave this to you, and I know there's one we'll get to that's bigger than all the ones right. Represented by anybody with New York.
8: So I've taken some notes on this because I grew up there and I saw a lot of things. And the first thing I would say is, was it a championship? Because if it wasn't a championship, don't talk to me. And it was not. It was game. No. It puts you up 3-1, but you got to win four. It's not a championship. So stop. So back off, Sparky, on that. Agreed. Is it Willis Reed on May 8th, 1970, going out there hitting his first two shots when they win the championship?
7: The running.
8: Is it Bobby Thompson and the shot heard round the world, I believe, in 1951? Is it that? It's not that. Is it Reggie Jackson hitting three home runs off three different Dodger pitchers in the World Series? Right? Is it Joe Namath doing this after they win the Super Bowl? Is it Ali Frazier?
7: That's it.
8: One of the biggest.
7: Ding, ding, ding, ding. By the way, we didn't mention Don Larson.
8: Don Larson, perfect game. And I know you're going to hate this.
7: What?
8: Secretariat of Belmont winning by 45
7: Let's
8: miles.
7: Go back to Ali Frazier for a second. And I find it loathsome when people say, well, that happened before I was born. So did World War II. Do you think
8: that's
7: you're too
8: that's
7: dumb
8: why you
7: to know
8: study
7: that existed?
8: History.
7: You got Google, you got everything at your disposal to look up anything, and you can't figure out that World War II actually happened and it wasn't on TikTok?
8: Yeah.
7: World War II brought to you by TikTok. Mm-hmm. Sorry. So, Ali Frazier. That's one of the great events in the history of sports in the world.
8: That's right.
7: And it took place in the world's most famous arena, Madison Square Garden.
8: By the way, the Giants have won four Super Bowls.
7: You
8: have to win. It has to be definitive.
7: People just want a party. And by the way, they shouldn't have a parade in New York when the Knicks win, because they had it last night at 2 in the morning. I was there. Unbelievable.
8: Good to know.
7: Big party. You should have been.
8: Good to know.
7: You were asleep. You were about to
8: catching up on my TikTok.
7: That's it.
8: I don't do TikTok.
7: We're done. Neither should they. Back to you.
5: Just had to get the TikTok reference in there. So here we go. The storylines are in place. NBA Finals Game 5 coming to you live from Frostbank Center on Saturday night. 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SportsCenter All Night rolls on. Back to getaway day in baseball. Mariners Orioles on ESPN. These two wrapping up their four-game series in Baltimore this week. Mariners have taken 2 of 3 so far, and they struck first with a home run in the first. Then Baltimore opened it up in the third.
9: Pete hits it high and deep. Left field. There it goes. Pete Alonso sends it deep into the Baltimore night. What a shot. It made it onto the walkway in left field. Pete Alonso just sent a baseball where it just never goes. 440 feet later, the Orioles are all over Brian Wu. 6-1 Baltimore.
5: WBAL. These two swapped runs the rest of the way, but the Mariners proved to be too much for the home team and won it 7-5. Pete Alonso with that big shot now has back-to-back games with a home run, the third time this season, and he joins SportsCenter after the game.
10: How far do you think that baseball went? Do you know?
11: No, I'm just happy. I was happy I was able to come through right there. No, I got it pretty good, though. I know that.
10: We're going to go at 439 feet. What does it feel like when you hit a ball that clean?
11: Yeah, I mean, there's no feeling like it in the world. You can't replicate it, and it's just, it's a really special feeling when you get one like that.
12: Pete, that was part of a third inning where you guys put up a half dozen runs. What's it like in the batting order when you see the offense is starting to put things together, and then you're coming to the box and keep it going?
11: You know, it's awesome. I mean, the boys put up a hell of a fight tonight. We did a great job of controlling the zone and getting our swings off and pretty much all counts. So that's a tough pitch. With Wu on the mound tonight, and just really happy the whole team was able to execute right there. Honestly, phenomenal job by the whole lineup and all the pitching staff as well.
5: And these teams will then face off again in a three-game series in Seattle next week. Cardinals Mets. St. Louis arrived as winners of 6 in a row, hoping to get the sweep. Mets trying to avoid that and salvage at least one in this series. And they got off to a fast start, led 3-1 after one, then top of the second.
13: There's a long drive, deep right field. Jimmy Crooks has just hit a home run. That's a goner. A two-run shot for Crooks. His second big league home run. His first came last year in Cincinnati. And the Cardinals go back in front. Yes, indeed. It's that kind of day here in New York.
14: I don't know what's going on, but I love it.
5: Cardinals Radio Network. Mets tied it in the fifth, then in the seventh.
15: Two outs in the seventh. A 1-2. Ripped in the air to right field. Pretty deep. Walker back onto the track. At the wall. And it's gone. Juan Soto with a go-ahead home run in the bottom of the seventh has given the Mets a 5-4 lead.
5: 880 ESPN New York. And that from Soto was the difference. Mets win it 5-4. Bo Bichette collected his first home run at home since April. Cubs Rockies. Chicago won this one 9-3. Twins Tigers in Detroit. The Tigers rout the Twins 11-0. And Rangers Royals in Kansas City. Kansas City scored twice in the fourth, but Texas found the insurance run in the sixth to win it 4-2. And the Marlins beat the Diamondbacks 2-0. We gear up for Omaha. 8 teams remain. More when SportsCenter All Night continues. It's ESPN Radio.
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27: 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I do think he has snaps left in his body. 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He's still a big Rams fan. He still communicates with Sean. So it's awesome that he's excited about this move.
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1: 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Chris Burnett with you here on ESPN Radio. The road to Omaha has been laid. Eight teams remain. It's nearly an all-SEC field. Alabama head coach Rob Vaughn on what makes the Crimson Tide so special this season.
2: I've told them this before. I've coached way more talented teams than we have right now. Like, I've had teams that have more talent across the board. What I haven't had is teams that have weathered storms better than this. We talk about toughness. Like, man, we lost the first game of the year at home to Washington State. We go open up SEC play and get swept at Kentucky. Like, this group has been through some hard times and there's some struggle. And, man, we've talked about it. Like, that's the mark of a man, man. Can you get shelled back up when you get knocked down? And this group has done that as good as any group I've ever been around. And so it would be a really special thing for, like I said, Alabama hadn't been here since 1999 to be able to get that win here, to be able to play good baseball here, is what we all set out to do.
1: Oklahoma, Bama, Saturday, first pitch, 3 p.m. Eastern on ESPN. Then it's Georgia facing Texas in game two. Dogs head coach Wes Johnson on his team finally getting back to Omaha.
3: This team just, you know, there's times, as you know, you get guys and they just don't want to leave the ball field. They want to practice that all the time. They want to play. They want to compete at everything. And that's this group. This group loves to compete, wants to play. I mean, this is the team that I think could play a Major League Baseball schedule. These guys could play 162 games and be fine. The other big thing, I think, when you get into the postseason is we've been extremely fortunate to stay healthy this year. Last year, I really liked our club. We just

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2: To Camden Yards, where the polar bear sent a rocket out to left on WBAL.
3: Pete hits it high and deep. Left field. There it goes. Pete Alonso sends it deep into the Baltimore night. What a shot. It made it onto the walkway in left field. Pete Alonso just sent a baseball where it just never goes. 440 feet later, the Orioles are all over Brian Wu. 6-1 Baltimore.
1: Number one.
2: And the Hurricanes take their first series lead in the Stanley Cup Final with a huge win in Game 5, heard on 99.9 The Fan.
0: And this one is over. We don't get the official horn. No, we do. Carolina, 4-2 winners in Game 5. They take a 3-2 series lead, and we will talk to you in Sin City. I know they like gold out there, but a big piece of silver is waiting for Carolina.
2: Chris Burnett with you on SportsCenter all night. Commissioner's Cup and the W. Sky Fever. This one in overtime.
4: Williams can't hit the reverse. Blood. Oh, spinning to the rim. A 30-piece for Caitlin Clark.
2: Fever get the win, 114-106. Caitlin Clark, third career game with 30 points and 10 assists, most in the league. Mercury Wings, Paige Beckers had a night.
5: Okay.
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2: Prime Video Wings closed this one out over the Mercury, 85-70. Elsewhere, Liberty 104, Dream 90. Aces 105, Fire 89 for the Aces. It's their fourth game, scoring 100-plus points, the most in the WNBA. For the Aces, it's their fourth game, scoring 100-plus points, most in the WNBA. And that'll do it. Coming up next is Unsportsmanlike with Evan, Canty, and Michelle. 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
7: 10 seconds, Kobe Bryant against Christie. Kobe Bryant on the move against Christie. Into the right, flips the shot up, no good. O'Neal lays it up, oh. Missed it. Ball kicked out to Laurier, straight on three. Good! The Lakers have won!
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9: And this one is over. 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
12: 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Game 6 is Sunday in Vegas on ABC. Jordan Staal continues the most ridiculous streak you'll see in a long time. 5-game goal streak. Oh, I don't know. In the Stanley Cup Finals, he's got 6 goals overall. They start Brandon Bussy again, the 27-year-old rookie who has 23 saves, 2 goals allowed. He's 2-0 in the Cup Finals, and Carolina is now 1 game away from winning it all. Along with Michelle Smallman, Chris Canty, Evan Cohen with you. Good morning, everybody.
13: From the back of the bus to the bus driver, right?
12: Bussy,
13: yeah. I mean, he's been absolutely phenomenal. He's standing on his head. And the inverse is also true. Carter Hart has been awful. Mm. Now, a part of that is the defense in front of him for the Golden Knights not being what it's supposed to be. The Golden Knights are always known to be able to pack it in the interior, block shots. They're not doing any of that. But then also Carter Hart let in, you know, a couple of soft goals. You saw one last night with Svechnikov. He let in a soft goal. And you can't do that in the Stanley Cup Finals. Mm-hmm. I mean, he's the first goalie to allow 4 more goals in 5 straight Stanley Cup Final games. That can't happen. And so, yeah, we can talk about special teams. We can talk about the Chris tape-to-tape passing from Carolina. But ultimately, you got to stop the other team from scoring.
14: Totally.
13: When you're trying to compete in the championship rounds, and Vegas isn't doing that.
14: It's also tough to do when you're not at full strength and you're missing a huge piece like Carlson. Vegas 7-3-4 and 10-5 in the playoffs when he was in the lineup. So obviously with him being out because of an injury, that changes the complexity of the Vegas Golden Knights. But this is the Stanley Cup final. You do need somebody to step up. Everybody's banged up this time of year. And I know that even though he's a huge productive piece for them, you got to find ways to overcome it, and they really haven't.
12: Well, John Tortorella, head coach of the Vegas Golden Knights, he loves the idea of taking questions about whether or not he should change goalies. He was so into this question last night about Carter Hart. Take a listen postgame after his team lost, how excited he was to be asked about this.
15: John, did you consider at all going to Aiden Hill in the third period, or was there any conversation
16: or thought about it? Christ, that could be the stupidest question I've heard.
12: That could be the stupidest question I've heard. Yeah, okay. I don't know that it's this. I mean, literally, the team you're playing, and I've been a big Tortorella guy and the interim coach bump and everything like that, but the team you're playing literally changed goalies, and they've won 2 in a row. So it's not like it doesn't work, right? Obviously. Was that a stupid question to ask?
14: No. I think any questions on the board, especially after you lose a game like that.
12: So he still believes, though,
17: they're going to win, and they're going to have a shot to win. And he, so the one.
13: Now, is this like a believe like the San Antonio Spurs believe, or like believe and follow through on it?
17: Well, he's going to put his money or his clothing where his mouth is, because John Tortorella, postgame, had this to say about getting back to Carolina for a Game 7, which would mean you got to win at home on Sunday night, ABC television in Vegas, where they've won before, of course, and then you got to come back to Carolina for a Game 7. Here is what Coach Tortorella said about getting to a Game 7.
18: And Nick Dowd and Braden McNabb were just talking about liking their game outside of the penalties, and I'm just curious if you felt the same way.
19: Yeah, I thought we had a good start. We had a really good start. We lost momentum when we went back-to-back in penalties. It's about the same time that we lost Bill. We got to find a way. I'm going to leave my clothes here. That's for sure. They'll be in the hotel.
17: I'm going to leave my clothes in the hotel. We've seen this move before, right? In the NBA, I think it was Doc Rivers hiding money, right? Or was it Doc Rivers or Ty Lue or one of them, or
14: in
17: both of them maybe, in the ceiling.
14: Uh-huh.
17: What?
13: Nothing.
17: Maybe Doc did it and Ty got the idea. Right. I don't remember. What?
13: Yeah.
17: What?
13: Nothing.
17: What are you can't give the look. You gave the look.
13: Ty Lue hiding money in the ceiling?
14: Oh.
13: You said it, and I was trying to let it go.
17: You gave a look that everyone saw on television.
14: Something with Doc.
17: It was Ty that did it.
20: Thank
17: you.
20: It was Ty after Game 5. Returned some, left some stuff, and like we'll be back, and you know that whole motivate the team.
17: Yeah. So I mean, does that motivate you guys? Does that work? Like, do the Golden Knights don't care? Wait,
13: no.
17: We gotta get Tortorella's clothes back.
13: No,
17: he can't afford it otherwise.
13: No, we'll tell the hotel staff to send it back if it doesn't actually work out.
17: Yeah, hi, Marriott. It's me, Torts. I need my clothes sent to me.
13: Yeah.
20: Also, real quick though, Ty actually, the way he did it, he asked everyone for 100. All the players and
17: yeah,
20: everyone
17: he made
20: else.
17: Money off
20: yeah,
17: of it.
20: And said, give me a hundred and we'll get it later.
13: Man, that takes on a different connotation.
20: Did he take a
13: man.
14: What? He's like, yeah, we're back.
13: This is why you get paid, to keep us away from stuff like this. Get us out of this.
14: Hold on,
17: you know, if they get to a Game 7, it's the same place that Smalls thinks the Spurs are going to get to in this series. Mm. Because you still think we're going 7 in the NBA. NHL, Tortorella thinks we're going 7 with his Golden Knights after losing 4-2 last night.
13: They're not going 7. This is going to be over in Game 6. Jordan Stahl has been on one.
17: And what?
14: Also,
13: the dude has scored in every single game.
17: This is an amazing stat. At 37
13: years old, he's got 6 goals in 5 Stanley Cup games.
17: It's just an amazing streak.
14: Yeah, but the winner of Game 5 in a cup final when it's tied at 2-2 has gone on to win the series about 75% of the time.
13: Yeah.
14: So the odds certainly not in Torts'
13: yeah,
14: favor
13: no.
14: here.
17: All right, now.
14: But one more thing. Mm-hmm. I will say, and I've never been in a locker room like you at the highest level, but if your coach believes in you, is so convicted that he's going to leave his clothes there, that could permeate down. Because if he doesn't believe, why should I believe?
13: I don't know. I feel like the interim coach bump is taking a bump right now.
14: Oh.
13: Yeah, I think this is a wrap. Like, Torts is taking him as far as he can take him. He's done a great job. But just looking at the complexion of this series and how things have gone, Vegas finally ran up against a team in these playoffs that they could not overwhelm early on in the series. And Carolina has fought back. Credit to Rod Brendamore, friend of the show, head coach for Carolina Hurricanes. They've been able to weather the storm, no pun intended. And now I'm not quite sure that Vegas has enough firepower to contend with Carolina and what they've been able to do in terms of being able to score, especially when they're on the power play. A couple of power play goals last night. So, like Carolina has been awesome. I mean, when it comes to goaltending, when it comes to defense, when it comes to taking advantage of the miscues and mistakes of the opponent, they're doing all of those things well now. And I just don't know how Vegas shuts the faucet off.
14: The Stanley Cup playoffs are always Darwinism, right? Like, only the strongest will survive. But these two teams in particular, I'm glad you mentioned who has the most firepower, because I was reading that they're combined for 66 hits. It's been an incredibly physical series. And it feels like Carolina has more depth right now, which is why I think they're pulling ahead and ultimately will win this thing.
12: All right, we are on Sportsmanlike here on ESPN Radio, ESPN2. We are presented by Progressive Insurance. The other obvious finals series going on is in the NBA. You hear all the games here on ESPN Radio, presented by Gusto, as you will tomorrow night. Game number 5 between the Knicks and the San Antonio Spurs. 8:30 p.m. Eastern time is the tip-off. 7:30 p.m. is the pregame. And I believe 6:30 p.m. is our special NBA Finals preview show. With me, actually.
14: Great.
13: Oh, come on, Pat.
12: Anyway, and Cam. So tomorrow night we have this game that CeCe and I think is going to be a wrap. It's going to be over. Knicks are going to pull it off. They've had this ridiculous run, and the Spurs lost the series. You could make the argument in game 1 where they had a double-digit lead and blew it. You can make the argument in game 2 where they had a double-digit lead and blew it. And Wemby, in a tie game, passed it to Stephon Castle's back. They certainly didn't lose it in game 3 because they won the game. And in game 4, they blew a 29-point lead that New York City and the sports fandom all over the country, everyone's still trying to get over how in the world did that happen. And yet there's one person who still believes the Spurs are still alive. Mm. You left your clothes in San Antonio, as a matter of fact, for when you go back there.
14: The churros are on deck. I'm ready to go.
12: Why do you believe the Spurs still have a shot to win this?
14: Well, you just outlined part of it. They've had a double-digit lead in every game that they've lost. They have figured something out with the Knicks. They just can't close it out. And a lot of that we've pointed to potential fatigue from this team, particularly Victor Wembanyama. Now, with the cadence of the postseason, he's going to have a little more rest. And every time we've seen him be at his best, it's when his back is against the wall and he has something to prove. We saw it with Chet and we saw it with SGA in the Thunder series. This is an incredibly competitive person who seems to learn things quickly. And they're going to have home court, which I know did not work in their favor in the first two games. But I do think that if they can find a way to just lock in the fourth quarter in a different way, that we could see this thing turn around. Because they've had them. They've had them in all three games that they've lost.
12: So they have a double-digit lead in the third quarter of this game, hypothetically. Shouldn't I, as a sports fan, believe how they're going to lose it this time? I mean, isn't that where my mind... I hate to say that, but isn't that where my mind is supposed to go?
13: It absolutely should go there. How can you trust yourself after you give up the ghost in the way that you did in Game 4? You can't. Just like the Cavs couldn't do it after they did it in Game 1 of the Eastern Conference Finals. They let Game 1 of the Conference Finals beat them 4 times in that series on the way to getting swept. But this is what the Knicks do to opponents. No lead is safe. When the Knicks are down 20, they're just getting started. The last two postseasons, when the Knicks are down 20 or more at any point in the game, they're 5-3. The rest of the NBA over the same span is 4-71. You're not supposed to win when you go down 20 points in a postseason game in the NBA. But these Knicks find a way. They never quit. And with the San Antonio Spurs, you have to question the sports character in that locker room, and you have to question the leadership overall. Who's the guy that's going to grab the team by the throat when you need it the most? It can't be an egalitarian approach where everybody is equal and everybody's the leader. Sometimes when you're in these situations, it has to be martial law. Somebody's got to take control. And who the hell is that going to be? You know it ain't going to be De'Aaron Fox. No, not after what you saw in Game 4.
14: Mm-mm.
13: It's not Victor Wembanyama, who choked it away and missed 3 or 4 free throws in the fourth quarter.
14: That was disappointing.
13: I mean, is it going to be Steph Castle? Is it going to be Dylan Harper?
12: Could be.
13: You'd like to think they have the ability to, only if their head coach, Mitch Johnson, trusts them enough in those spots, which he clearly doesn't. So who is it going to be? It's not going to be Harrison Barnes, who you benched for Julian Champagne. Who is it going to be, Ev? That is the question I have. If the Spurs are going to do the improbable and mount the 3-1 comeback, who's it going to be? When LeBron did it in 2016, we knew who the leader of the Cavs was going to be. Who is that for the San Antonio Spurs? If you can't answer that question, then I can't go to the place of entertaining what you're saying, Smalls, in terms of the Spurs getting back into this series. I love that you got confidence in them. Mm. It's really, really cool. Like, I'm just sitting here thinking and imagining how much more I could have accomplished in my life if I ever believed in myself the way you believe in the San Antonio Spurs back. I wish I would have done so much more.
14: I would have spoken into
13: you. I would have done so much more. I just can't get to that place where I think San Antonio can come back in this series and the Knicks feel like a team of destiny and at the doorstep of greatness. I'm not sure that anybody in Orange is Blue is going to be denied the opportunity to hold up the Larry O'Brien show.
14: Well, then we anointed Wemby way too soon.
13: Yes.
14: If you don't even think they have a chance, we anointed him way too soon.
13: Hand raised. I was there. I apologize. Sorry, America, I misled you.
17: If they do come back, you ask the question, who's going to do it? How would it happen? I think I may have an answer for you. We'll get to that coming up. We're on Sportsmanlike, presented by Progressive Insurance.
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22: 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Hamlin overcame adversity throughout the day and still found his way to victory lane, giving him back-to-back NASCAR Cup Series wins and even more momentum as the summer heats up. Now the Cup Series heads to Pocono Raceway for the Great American Getaway 400. 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
32: 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The greatest comeback in NBA playoff history! The Knicks pull off the miracle comeback and lead it 3-1!
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12: 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Game number 5 between the Knicks
17: and the Spurs, 8:30 p.m. Eastern, here on ESPN Radio. CeCe, you asked if the Spurs are going to get back into it, how? Who's going to be the person that gets them there? Let me be very clear about something. I disagree with Michelle in that I do not think, unfortunately, for me who picked the Spurs in six, and I believe in Wemby the way I do, or I thought I did, I don't believe this is going to happen, right? But how? The question is, let's just pretend that all of a sudden we're sitting here next week and there is a game seven in this series. How do we get there? We're in the midst of a great, great NBA season. The 25-26 NBA season has been phenomenal.
13: Yes.
17: Okay, the way they get there is for the 26-27 season to start. And what I mean by that is Dylan Harper in, De'Aaron Fox out. That's how they get there. This is now game one of the 26-27 season if you're the Spurs. There's no more like, De'Aaron Fox was an all-star. We gave him this huge deal. I'm sorry. You want to get back into it. Dylan Harper maybe even starts, but definitively plays more minutes than De'Aaron Fox. De'Aaron Fox is in that sixth man role, whether literally or hypothetically or practically, whatever it is. Go in, score, get out. That's it.
13: So you're not
17: Dylan Harper. So is how you get
13: so
17: back.
13: So you're
17: into
13: not
17: it.
13: As worried about team chemistry now because this is a preview of what the dynamic will be for the team moving forward.
17: Season's over. Get ready for it. You know, it's a different.
13: I don't hate that at all.
17: It's a different comparison, but I remember when the Orlando Magic with Shaq and Penny lost to the Houston Rockets in the NBA Finals. The Rockets won the series, and I remember Brian Hill, who was the head coach at the time, did not let the Magic leave the floor. Because he wanted them to watch. This is the beginning of next year. You got
13: hurts.
17: No, but that's the point.
13: That hurts.
17: Right, but you got
14: it to hurt.
17: He wants you to
14: remember.
17: This
14: that.
17: Is the beginning of the rest of your careers, right? We got here ahead
14: fuel.
17: Of time,
14: yeah.
17: Right? You need to do something to start the next season. The Spurs are basically done. So what do? Start next year, but start it now. The next year lineup, I promise you, Dylan Harper is not going to come off the bench. He cannot. He's too good.
13: He's way too
14: good.
13: But
14: based off what you saw from De'Aaron Fox in Game 4, doesn't that make it an easier decision?
17: Yes and no. Because if you're loyal to a guy, the guy was an all-star this year. He had a good season for you. He's the one player. I remember Brian Windhorst for years. No, not years. As soon as Wemby got in the league, he said, someone's going to ask to go there. Someone's going to ask to go there. Someone is going to ask to be with Wemby. And he did. De'Aaron Fox, you know, had the falling out with the Kings, and that was the destination he wanted. Somehow that was okay, but Dame Lillard asking to go to the Heat was not. Anyway, nothing personal there. He asked to go there. So there's a part of the Spurs that probably look at him and say, hey, you kind of put us over a little bit. You let everyone know what was about to happen, and we appreciate that. But it's the NBA Finals. There's no feelings anymore. You got to just win. Start the 26-27 season tomorrow night. Dylan Harper in, De'Aaron Fox out.
13: So this is...
17: Doesn't mean they're going to win, by the way.
13: So this move is adjacent to what the Knicks did in moving on from Tibbs after he got into the conference finals last year.
17: And boy, was that the right move.
13: Clearly. So this is how the Spurs take that next step.
17: Tua coming in at halftime. For Jalen Hurts. Not for like some scrubbo.
13: No.
17: For a guy that was a Super Bowl MVP. Jalen Hurts. Mm-hmm. Right? Saban says, we're not doing well. So this is what the future is going to be at Alabama. I'm starting it now in the national championship
14: game. But you're
17: game.
14: Also Nick Saban. And I wonder if Mitch Johnson has enough cachet or belief in himself to be able to make a tactical decision like that.
17: Okay, here's how you do it. Pop, what do you think about this?
14: If Pop here's tells you
17: thinking.
14: To do it, you're going to do it.
17: Yeah, well, run it by him. You have when you have the people that San Antonio has in and around that organization, and Mitch Johnson, head coach, can go to Pop, what do you think? And Wemby can go to Duncan and Robinson and say, I think he's going to change the starting lineup. What am I supposed to do to handle this?
13: So let me ask you a question, because I agree with you in terms of starting next year in Game 5 of this series. But if you're doing that, you're essentially trying to find the off-ramp for De'Aaron Fox.
17: Sure.
13: De'Aaron Fox is going into year one next year of a four-year max extension.
17: Julius Randle and Dante DiVincenzo is a trade to Minnesota. So that answers that question.
13: So you're saying that's
17: that
13: the move?
17: Yeah, I think it works for both teams. That actually makes a lot of sense for both teams. See, that was too quick. Like, I probably should have built that up a little bit more, but I've obviously been on the trade machine with De'Aaron Fox recently, and I'm sorry, but you've made us go to the trade machine because this is the NBA Finals. It's the most important moments. Nuno has mentioned there's a viral video going around yesterday. Mike Brown got fired by the Kings because of he thought De'Aaron Fox would just make too many dumb plays and said as much.
13: Okay.
17: And they're like, well, we can't have you here. Well, he was right. De'Aaron Fox seems like an all-time great guy, but he makes basketball dumb plays.
13: It was a comedy of errors the last minute. Hell, the last couple of minutes of the fourth quarter for De'Aaron Fox.
17: And Chris Webber, Basketball Hall of Famer, was on with Rich Eisen. Rich Eisen Show, noon until 3 Eastern Time. This was SportsCenter podcast presented by Gusto. You got to listen to it. It's unbelievable. Dan Patrick, Episode 1. Chris Berman, Episode 2. Wherever podcasts are available. Disney Plus, YouTube as well. Webber had this to say about those Spurs and their basketball intelligence in game number 4.
1: That was just, you know, probably the dumbest game, and I like to say most arrogant game that's ever been, you know, one that's ever been played, and with the stakes this high, and you got to give credit to New York for not, you know, falling forward or feeling sorry or looking forward to game 5. The heart that it took to come back in that game is incredible, and San Antonio, you know, you come down, you shoot 8-3. It just shows how you really have to have really on the court feel and not just analytics, because I don't think analytics would tell you to shoot the ball 8 times in a row if you made it 7 times in a row, let alone you miss and taking shots early in the shot clock. You know, Hall of Fame coach texts me, you know, they're not playing against Cones today because he hates the fact that practicing is so much against Cones and not real game experience. And so it was just a wonderful game to watch as someone that really admires the Knicks' heart. And then, you know, as a basketball purist, you know, what San Antonio did kind of is unforgivable as a team. You have so many players that can make so many decisions. For no one to say, hey, let's get a good shot, or by the way, we have the tallest player on the floor on our team, let's go inside. It just shows that there needs to be some common sense along with the wonderful skill that's in this game.
17: Not every sense is common. And clearly the Spurs don't have that at this point. How about what Webber said? Arrogant, dumb.
14: Unforgivable.
17: Unforgivable. Is he right?
13: Nah, he ain't wrong. You can say, you can question whether he's not, but he's clearly not wrong. And it could be a combination of all of those things. Some of the arrogance that Wemby and the Spurs have shown, you almost have to have that to think that you're going to get to the NBA Finals and win it in your first trip to the postseason.
14: Mm-hmm.
13: So, yeah, you have to have that ego. You have to have that belief in yourself. But you also have to be fundamentally sound. And that's why I question who the voice is on that Spurs sideline that's going to be the person that gives them the path to being able to accomplish the goal, the person that helps keep everybody else level-headed when chaos breaks out. They clearly don't have that. And so I'm wondering where it's going to come from. And after game 4, and really after what we've seen in 3 of the 4 games in these NBA Finals, I just don't know that De'Aaron Fox can be that person, and that's exactly why the Spurs bought him here.
14: But doesn't it have to be Wemby? And then he has to back it up and make those free throws and deliver for his team in a consequential moment? Because he's the one who practices mindfulness and finally tunes that muscle in his body. He's the one that we see speaking into his teammates. I'm proud of you. You need to do this. You need to do that. He's the one that when we've talked to people who've been boots on the ground, on the floor, talk about the way he talks to his team on the bench, in the huddle, on the floor. Like, he has to be that guy. He's the best player on the team. He's a generational talent. Yes, he might not have the seasoning of some of the other guys, but he needs to be the voice, and then more importantly, he needs to lead by his actions and by example.
17: Well, 2 nights ago, we saw one of the greatest sporting events ever. We all wish we probably could have been there. Is that the top one that we wish we could have been at? Smalls will rank them next. We're on Sportsmanlike, presented by Progressive Insurance.
0: 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Can the Spurs respond on their home floor to a must-win? 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
8: And when we heard back in the spring that the Browns pushed some form of payment to Myles Garrett to deeper into the summer rather than in the spring, a lot of folks said that's an indication of something, that he may not be on the team later in the summer. More like, does this mean we could have another Micah Parsons situation on our hands where a generationally brilliant pass rusher gets traded?
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17: That's some name.
13: So the hoodie, the sport coat, now we're to the vest.
12: The vest.
14: Versatile.
13: So the decision to vest it up, 95 degrees today?
17: Yeah, well, it's not for the... to keep me warm. It's the cover.
13: So the aesthetics. So you
17: not the aesthetics. It's just the cover. Cover. So you don't see everything.
13: Isn't that about the aesthetic?
17: Sure. Maybe I don't understand what aesthetic means.
12: Aesthetic is how it looks.
13: Yeah.
12: To the eye.
17: I thought you have work to do here. What are you doing?
12: Yes, he is our resident Super Bowl champion, Chris Canty. Let's get into my power rankings for today, guys, because we just witnessed the greatest comeback in the history of the NBA Finals on Wednesday night. And that's where we're going to start, because today's power rankings are the top 5 sporting events I wish I could have been at. And I'm curious to get your take on all this. But that's where we're going to start, with number 5.
1: Number 5.
12: I was not at Game 4. It was right here in New York City at Madison Square Garden, and I was not there. And a lot of people think recency bias. Yes, it just happened a couple days ago. We're riding high on the outcome of this game. But I think even retrospectively, 10 years later, I'm going to look back at that as such a huge miss that we/I was not in that building for several reasons. One, greatest comeback we've ever seen.
13: Yeah.
12: Two, it was the home team, the New York Knicks, with a desperate fan base. So the Garden was rocking. It felt like the roof was going to blow off that place. And number three, in our ESPN radio suite, normally where we would have access to, ASAP Rocky was in there.
13: I'm glad you used the word normally as a caveat in that sentence, because ASAP Rocky was in there. I'm not quite sure we would have had access. We would have been down the line on the priorities list in terms of people in the suite for Game 4.
12: But I feel like we could have maybe sweet-talked our way up there because we know the people in charge. But here's the thing. David Dennis Jr., friend of the show, friend and life, joined us yesterday and said that he was in the suite with ASAP and that they had to walk through Gen Pop to get out. So I feel like our friend, David, would have given us the heads up if we were just in the building and been like, meet me at exit 4. I've got ASAP.
17: You want the best take of the week? Because I'm about to give it to you.
12: Let's hear it.
17: If any of us were there, we would have left early and it would have been a disaster. So we're lucky to not be there.
12: Because we have to go to bed early.
17: Because we have to go
12: show?
17: To bed so early. If they're up 27 at the half, I guarantee you we would have said to each other, I think we should probably just
13: I'm go. Probably not leaving if ASAP Rocky's in that hole.
17: Okay, but let's pretend it's not. What I'm saying is, this is what the... When people are like, oh, do you regret not being there? I'm like, I think I would have left.
13: You're probably right, though.
17: So it's You're probably right. Although that would have been an amazing story for the show. We leave at halftime, and you cannot re-enter. They make it very clear. There's no re-entry. Right? We probably would have left because we would have gone to sleep early for the show, and we would not have been there for the comeback. That's just my... That's the best take
13: You're probably
17: of the week.
13: Right.
17: Yeah, it's the best take of the week.
13: Great take.
17: Yeah, thank you.
12: In my mind, we're in the suite with ASAP. Then we become best friends with him. Therefore, we have access to Rihanna.
17: We're there from dusk till dawn.
13: But here's the thing, though. We would not have left before Wu-Tang performed at halftime.
12: That is such a great point.
13: I know that to be fact.
17: All right, so we would have left right after Wu-Tang.
12: I know, maybe we're riding high. But then, Wu-Tang,
13: we got to talk about Wu-Tang's performance.
12: Yes.
17: Yeah.
13: We see the beginning of the third quarter. They were still down 29. So
17: literally went to the Hoop Collective podcast the other night, which was awesome that you did that. And you're like, I got to get going.
13: Because I didn't 8:45. I was like,
17: 8:45. This game starts at 8:30 Eastern time.
13: That's a good point.
17: We would have left.
13: You're not wrong.
12: Okay, next one.
1: Number 4.
12: How about the kick 6? Wouldn't you have loved to have been at the kick 6? Let's go back November 30th. 2013, Auburn, Alabama. Obviously, the Iron Bowl. Alabama, Auburn. A good, healthy hatred there. After falling behind in the second quarter and then again in the fourth, Auburn rallies. They tie the game at 28 all. There's only 32 seconds remaining. There is a kickoff. Alabama quickly moves to the Auburn 38. The clock runs out. Nick Saban is challenging it. There's 1 second put back on the clock because of a video review. Alabama lines up for the game-winning 57-yard field goal. The kick was short. Chris Davis catches it, scores the game-winning touchdown for Auburn on the last play of the game. The stadium looked like it was absolutely going to explode. How about being at the Kick Six Iron Bowl?
17: You know, it's interesting. Your first two picks are really not full games. It's moments. Late, right? Like, the Knicks-Spurs first half was terrible. Right? Like, what do you need? Even the first three quarters, what do you need to be there for the entire game? So I wonder if this is a theme. I wonder, we'll see, guys, because the Kick Six was that moment late, but what about the rest of the game? So that's going to be a theme for me. I'm curious if any of your other picks are like, from start to finish, this game was unbelievable, or this has one of the most amazing moments we've ever seen that you would have to sit through some of the boringer? That's not a word. More boring ones.
12: Next one.
0: Number three.
12: We love sports because we love greatness. And who is greater than Michael Jordan? When you think about Jordan, what is the signature game?
13: Game six, Utah Jazz.
12: Game six, Utah Jazz,
17: that's
12: number three.
17: Yeah, it's a full game one. That's a good one.
12: Can you imagine being there? I never got the opportunity to see Michael Jordan play. I've also never seen LeBron play. So if this is, in fact, his last season, I've never seen LeBron play.
17: What? Are you being serious?
12: I swear.
17: Wow.
12: Think about it. I lived in St. Louis. We didn't have an NBA team.
17: You've given to a million events. So you never saw MJ in person,
12: Never saw MJ in person, I never saw LeBron. So hypothetically, if I could be at any sporting event, I would pick Jordan and I would pick the signature game, game six.
13: Fair enough, but this upcoming season, you're going to have to go to a game and watch LeBron play.
12: I have to.
17: And where would that be? Where would his home games be?
13: I don't know where that
17: would
13: be.
17: Well, that was what I was trying to get you to say. I don't know.
12: I still think in LA.
17: All right, I promise you we can make that one happen then.
12: You think? You know somebody?
17: I'm pretty sure we can make it. You gotta get yourself there.
12: I'll be there, but you gotta go. All right, next one.
0: Number two.
12: So in 2019, I had the opportunity to go to the PGA Championship in St. Louis. It was one of the most special moments of my entire life because Tiger was back in contention. And I will never, ever forget him with a chance to win it, coming up 18, and the crowd that followed him. It was the closest thing I think I'll ever experience to what the Beatles phenomenon was like. He fell short. Brooks Koepka wins the PGA Championship, but that set up for what happened shortly after that. Tiger winning the Masters in 2019. After that lull, after he dealt with so much personally and professionally, we never knew if we would see Tiger win again. I got really close, but I didn't get to see him bring it home. We all remember where we were when we saw Tiger finally break through again at the Masters. We saw his children run up to him. I was here in New York City. I didn't live here at the time. We put brunch on hold. I'm weeping watching the...
17: Gosh.
12: Can you imagine? That tells you how serious it was. I'm weeping, not going to brunch, watching Tiger. But imagine being there at Augusta, getting to witness it firsthand.
17: That's a good one. That's number two, which means we have one more. Top five sporting events, historically, you wish you were at. We will get yours, by the way, coming up at 888-SAY-ESPN, 888-729-3776. What your number one is, because everybody's saying, oh, I wish I was at game four, Knicks and Spurs, unbelievable. The number one sporting event you wish you were at is what?
0: Number one.
12: This one is personal to me, but it should be personal to all of us, because what is more important than playing for your country? 99 U.S. Women's National Team, the Brandi Chastain game. 0-0 draw through in the championship game. Brandi Chastain in the penalty shootout steps up. She takes the fifth and final kick for the United States. She gets it. We obviously remember the iconic, her sliding, shirt off, tarps off. She was the original tarps off.
17: God, that's what I was about to say.
12: She was the original tarps off.
17: You're a big tarps off fan.
13: Yeah.
17: When your teams do the tarps off, that's what you love. Cardinals do it?
12: Yeah.
17: Brandi Chastain? Cardinals fans, I should say.
12: Yeah. But obviously, I was a child then, but that was my team. I was a soccer player. I idolized Mia Hamm, Julie Foudy, Brianna Scurry, and of course, Brandi Chastain. To be able to be there in that moment would have been so iconic and so special.
17: All right, so here we go. You've got 99 U.S. women's soccer team, Tiger winning the Masters, Game 6, MJ Utah, the Kick 6, Auburn, Alabama, Game 4, Knicks Spurs. Top 5 historical sporting events you wish you were at. CeCe and I will give each of ours coming up, and we'll get yours as well. At 888-SAY-ESPN, 888-729-3776. That is the number to join the show. 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
3: it's unavoidable if you're a radio trash
4: host. 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
3: Yeah.
4: But Wemby was the great big 7.5-foot tall golden boy there for a while there.
3: Yeah.
4: And now I think people are looking at him as a villain.
5: Well, look at it from Shea's perspective from last year. Last year, he was the golden boy. Everything that Shea did was like, wow, he's amazing. He's the greatest. He's the MVP and won the finals. Now this year, everybody hates him because of the way he plays and that because he's so good.
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11: Tune in for baseball action this Sunday. Red Sox Rangers coverage begins 6:30 p.m. Eastern on ESPN Radio and the ESPN app. Smalls gave her top five sporting events that she wishes she was at. 99 Women's World Cup, Tiger Masters, Game 6 MJ with the against the Jazz, Kick 6 Auburn, Alabama, and Game 4 on Wednesday night, which is what sparked this power ranking, or these power rankings here with Smalls, as we were not at that game between the Knicks and the Spurs, and obviously an iconic all-time game. We're going to get to your phone calls at 888-SAY-ESPN in a second. CeCe, your answer would be?
12: It's one of the biggest regrets I have in my life. April 13, 2016, I had just flown from New York to L.A. I was going to work for the NFL Network, and I got in town, you know, 1, 2 o'clock in the afternoon, had an opportunity to go to the Lakers game that night, but I punted on it because I had a 1 a.m. call time for NFL Network. They had a show that was airing 7 a.m. Eastern, which is 4 a.m. Pacific time.
13: Yep.
12: And I miss Kobe's 60-point finale against the Utah Jazz. Mm. And considering the unfortunate passing of Kobe some years later, not having an opportunity to see my second favorite player of all time, because I'm a diehard Lakers fan, that hurts. So it's not only one that I wish I was at, it is one of the biggest regrets of my life.
13: That hurts me for you.
12: Yeah. I didn't mean to take the move down.
13: I didn't have any opportunity to go to these games, especially game four. Yeah. My situation's a bit impecunious, so.
11: Impecunious.
12: Don't do it. She smiled at you. Yeah, don't do it.
11: No, she wants me to think it's the doing it. Word of the day.
13: Impecunious? You think that's our word of the day?
11: I do. We have tons of guests later. You're not going to have time to slip it in.
13: You are right. It is our word.
12: Look at you. You tried to play a mind game. Look at you.
13: I tried to play him.
12: You tried to play him.
13: And he's right, though. We do have a lot of guests coming out.
11: And she doesn't normally do it with guests. I'll try to lighten the mood.
13: Good job, Evan.
11: You remember where you were for that. I was in a hotel in Milwaukee sharing a room with my friend Sam, who had an enormous CPAP machine, and I couldn't hear the Kobe game. And we were sitting there watching it, and it was so loud, it was ridiculous.
12: Are you shaming people that use CPAP machines?
11: No, I'm shaming Sam for using it.
13: Specifically Sam.
11: Because I couldn't hear the game. My answer, you know, because any MJ game, of course, But my favorite.

0: favorite game. I'm not going to do the Ravens game against the Patriots. I think the Patriots-Chiefs AFC Championship game in 2019, 37-31 overtime game, it, to me, is one of the most important games of our lifetime in the NFL. It was the handoff. The Patriots won the Super Bowl after that, but that was really the last Patriots game.
1: You knew that was going to be, yeah.
0: The Rams game was like a weird, boring Super Bowl, if there's ever such a thing.
1: 13-3, right?
2: 13-3. Yeah, that one was
0: but that was like, oh, they found someone who could hang with Brady. That 15 guy in red, he can hang with him. And that was the handoff
2: game.
0: I think that was one of the most exactly good word. Thank you. One of the most consequential games of our lifetime in the NFL for football reasons. Joe in Chicago joins us, listening on Sirius XM 80. Morning, Joe.
3: Morning, guys. How are you?
0: Good. What's the game you wish you were at?
3: So as soon as I heard you talk about the World Cup women's, I thought immediately about the World Cup men's in 22, Mbappe. Played against Lionel Messi, penalty kicks, 3-3, unbelievable. A week before Christmas, I was in a hotel down in downtown Chicago celebrating the Christmas holiday with the family. That was an unbelievable game that really turned me on to starting to watch soccer, and I haven't stopped watching it since.
0: Good for you. You know what? I like that we're having this soccer buzz right now because the World Cup started yesterday. The United States plays tonight at 9 p.m. Eastern at SoFi. So we are going to have more and more soccer conversation. It's good that people are looking at this and saying, I wish I was there at the World Cup with Mexico and Korea both winning yesterday in the World Cup. I think we're going to have more of those as these continue here. Corey in New York, listening on 104.5, the team in Albany. Corey.
4: Hi, guys.
0: Morning.
4: You got to say the USA hockey this past year.
1: Oh, that was awesome.
4: My two other favorites are, I'm a big Michigan fan, so I would have loved to be at the Michigan-Alabama game. And one underrated one, it has to be the 6 overtime UConn versus Syracuse.
0: Oh, that's a good one. That was at Madison Square Garden also. That's another good one.
1: So the Michigan-Alabama semifinal game before they won the chip? Is that what we're talking about?
0: I don't know exactly which one he means. I plead ignorance on that
1: I
0: one.
1: Just have to assume that's what he's talking about, right? The title run with J.J. McCarthy?
0: I don't know that you want to just see J.J. McCarthy play, but maybe the rest of the team.
1: No, I mean, if you're a Michigan fan,
0: yeah,
1: winning the title, alum, Jim Harbaugh, mission accomplished.
2: Yeah.
1: That's important.
0: D'Angelo in Florida, watching on ESPN2. How does it feel, D'Angelo?
5: Good morning. How y'all doing? By the way, I'm the earplug man on the airlines.
0: You put the earplugs on? Okay. All right. Yeah. Yeah. Well, when you sit next to me, you probably put the earplugs on. Most people do. go ahead, D'Angelo.
5: Okay. The 2009 Super Bowl between Pittsburgh and Arizona Cardinals.
0: I was there.
5: When James Harrison ran that 100-yard interception back, Santonio Holmes caught that corner end zone touchdown. Bruce Springsteen halftime. Man, I think that was pretty good Super Bowl.
0: Yeah, that's that Antonio was
1: Bruce,
0: Holmes.
1: Bruce Springsteen halftime. That's pretty good.
0: Yeah, you know what?
1: That's
0: weird?
1: Pretty good.
0: I don't remember.
1: I didn't realize that.
0: I don't remember
1: but yeah,
0: that.
1: I don't either.
0: Were you there? I mean,
1: because I didn't go to a Super Bowl until I won the Super Bowl.
2: I love that.
1: Yeah,
2: that's
1: I was like,
2: really
1: I'm not
2: cool.
1: going until I win it. It's kind of like don't touch the Stanley Cup until you win it.
2: I love that.
1: Felt the same way.
2: So I didn't put any Super Bowls on the list for two reasons. One, I was at 28-3.
1: Yeah.
2: Obviously, Patriots-Falcons in Houston. So if you're going to put one on there, that's likely the one you would select. And two, I just really enjoy watching the Super Bowl so much from a television standpoint. I love the TV product. And that 28-3 Super Bowl I was at, depending on where you are, you can't really see the halftime show in the same way. It just...
1: That's true.
2: It's a different environment because of how expensive it is to get in. It's not like when I thought about Kick Six, I thought about what that game means and the fact that it was in Auburn and what those Auburn fans felt in that moment. At the Super Bowl, it's a lot of people that may not have a rooting interest in the team. So that's why, because a lot of people are probably like, why don't you have more Super Bowls? There's been so many dramatic finishes, and that's why I didn't include them on the list.
0: I've always really liked the Super Bowl TV product as well. Super Bowl 61 has been my favorite, the one that I really loved in terms of the TV product. That's coming up in February.
1: Yes, sir.
0: And ESPN. 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
6: Good morning. Michelle, you'll like this one, and I'm surprised this didn't make your list, but October 27th, 2011.
2: Oh, yeah. Here we go. Game 6, right, David?
0: Were you at that?
6: Yes.
2: I was in the proximity.

0: At, not in. At.
1: I'm at Evan's house. I'm at your house, but I'm not in your house.
0: Ms. Snoo is at your house, not in your house.
2: If you don't have a ticket to the game, it doesn't count.
3: No, it's Pat, actually, not to nitpick, but that's even wrong. You can have a ticket to the game. You need to go inside the building.
2: Sure, yeah.
3: Right? A lot of people say they have tickets and memorabilia.
1: You could watch the Cubs game at Wrigley, but not be in Wrigley. You got the rooftops that are right there.
2: That's not the same thing.
1: It is the same thing. You weren't in the game. You weren't in the stadium.
2: If
0: you're on a rooftop at Wrigley.
1: You weren't in the stadium.
2: You can't sit across from Madison Square Garden and watch the Knicks play.
4: You have to see the game with your own eyes.
0: You definitely can. It's right there.
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4: It can't be on the screen.
1: It's a screen.
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3: Not by way of a screen. Inside the place.
6: Friday morning on the Sedano and Cap Morning Show. Sedano will be live from San Antonio, site of Game 5 of the NBA Finals. And, of course, we still need his thoughts on air about Game 4. Oh, and that head plus cap.
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4: If we're just going to cause fights and start fights, I want to jump in on this.
0: Oh, God, here we go.
4: Are you actually a Bruce Springsteen fan? You're wearing a Bruce Springsteen shirt. How many Springsteen songs can you actually name?
0: A lot. Born to Run. Anyway, I mean, first of all, Hungry Heart. Also a banger.
4: Keep going.
0: You're wearing a vest today.
4: How many vests can I name?
0: Yeah. Do you even like sleeves?
5: Do you even like sleeves?
4: Her combating, her being called out around her fandom, around Bruce, and our buddy Stevie Van Zandt.
0: We love Stevie Van Zandt.
4: Is about my vest. That is the worst comeback I've ever heard in my entire life.
0: Do you even use Excel spreadsheets? Do you even know about finance? Wearing a vest?
4: What?
6: I'm calling you a finance bro.
0: Finance bro, you know.
4: Finance. I am definitely a fry nance bro.
0: Finance bro uniform is what you're wearing right now. A button-down shirt and a vest.
4: Oh, sorry, not everybody could be Michelle Smallman. I apologize.
0: You're right, there's only one of me. So no one else can be Michelle Smallman.
4: The head of the Bruce Springsteen fan club.
0: And just to clarify.
4: Oh, boy.
0: While I do absolutely respect what Bruce, Stevie, and the E Street Band have put together, that shirt is sentimental to me because it's my mom's T-shirt. She grew up in New Jersey. She's a massive Bruce Springsteen fan, and she's had that shirt since before I was born. So it feels very special to me that I can wear it and represent her on our show. But Evan, CC, just wants to make fun of that, my sentiment towards my love for my mother. He wants to just poke fun at that.
5: Yeah, he does.
4: Why do we have to go to the place of such seriousness?
5: We have gotten real serious.
4: I mean, my God, you bring up... I understand it's meaningful.
5: I know.
4: You bring up your mom. I mean, come on.
0: I love my mom.
5: We have gotten real,
0: like you love vests.
5: Real introspective in this
4: man,
5: show.
4: Man, oh, man, a Chevitz. Oh, my God. This was SportsCenter, a new interview podcast from Rich Eisen, featuring SportsCenter legends, available now on Disney+, the Rich Eisen Show YouTube channel, and all podcast platforms. This was SportsCenter, presented by Gusto. Phenomenal first episode with Dan Patrick. All the ins and outs of SportsCenter. Can I give you a quick story that was amazing?
0: Yeah.
4: So Chris Berman, who's episode 2 on the Rich Eisen podcast, Dan was telling the story. So Berman was there before Dan got there, okay? And Berman was like required to train him a little bit. Hey, this is how we do this sports center, whatever. And Dan tells the story that Berman used to call him the Charlotte Observer because he was just like the newspaper, because Dan was supposed to observe. Then finally Dan gets the call to actually do it. And Berman steps in and says, uh-uh. What do you mean, uh-uh? I'm doing it with you. Worked the second sports center that night just to make sure that the handoff worked.
0: Wow.
5: That's
4: and
0: really
4: Dan
0: cool.
4: was telling the way Dan was telling Rich this story about how Berman looked out for him in that moment was unbelievable. Unbelievable.
0: That is really cool.
4: But even the king of the nicknames, the Charlotte Observer.
5: That's
4: is just
5: great.
4: An amazing nickname
5: Observer.
4: For Dan Patrick. So Rich tells all these
5: one.
4: Stories, obviously, on the podcast. Also, I need to reset one thing here. There's been an argument as to whether or not you're at a game if you're at a game. CeCe, explain your argument for why millions can actually say they were at game 4 between the Knicks and the Spurs.
5: Because if you are in proximity to Madison Square Garden, you can say... You were at the Garden when the OG tip happened. If you're on 7th Avenue and pandemonium ensues,
0: correct.
5: And people are pouring into the streets after being in the arena and witnessing what they just witnessed, if you are a part of the vibes in that area, you can say you were at the Garden when it happened. Just like if I go to your backyard
4: and
5: I'm hanging out for the ECHC, even if I don't go in your house, I am at your house.
4: Vegas is just, oh boy.
5: Vegas okay. cannot like it, but that's the reality.
6: I have a follow-up. So the one sporting event that I would love to have been at is the Euro
3: 2016 final between Portugal and France. It was a game Cristiano Ronaldo gets hurt early. He has to be subbed. Portugal scores in the 107th minute, give or take, of extra time to win their first senior title. I produced that game for ESPN Radio in Bristol. So was I there? Like, based on your logic?
5: I'm just saying, here's the thing.
4: You don't always get funny lines from Nuno. That was a funny line.
5: You're at McCovey Cove at San Francisco Giants ballpark.
0: Yeah.
5: Somebody hits a home run. You're technically not in the stadium, but you can catch one of the home run balls at McCovey Cove on your yacht.
0: You're at the stadium.
5: You're
4: around
6: outside
4: the stadium.
6: Outside.
5: But if I can catch the ball that was actually hit in the ballpark, then I can say I'm at the damn game.
6: If you're in the parking lot when someone hits it onto Fenway, that doesn't mean you were at the game. You were on Fenway Street or on Lansdowne Street when the game was happening. You weren't at the game. You were outside the stadium.
5: I was at the game.
4: Wait a second. Let me ask you a question.
5: I was at the game.
0: Felt it.
4: My fellow Heat fans, we get ripped a lot because people left the arena before the Ray Allen shot in 2013. But if you left the arena and you're on the arena steps at now the Kaseya Center, were you there?
5: Yes, I was at the game.
4: You were there for the shot?
5: I was at the game.
4: Because you could hear it on the play-by-play?
5: Yes, 1,000%.
4: Okay, then the Heat fans should never be ripped for that ever again based on that
5: logic. But I'm just saying, some of these arenas have the big screens on the outside.
4: Yeah.
5: And fans are there, they're a part of it, and they don't have the bankroll to go in to watch the game. I understand all those things. Exactly. But they're still there. They want to be close. They're in proximity. I'm not going to dismiss them and say they weren't at the game. I'm just not going to do that.
0: So there's a reason why so many people want to be close to the garden. It is really expensive to get inside the building.
5: Exactly.
0: It's going to have a comma involved if you want to get inside that building. And a lot of people, they can't afford that, or they don't want to drop that kind of coin, but they want to be part of the environment, which is why they're at the garden.
6: So all the people who watched in Central Park can say I was at the Knicks game.
5: No,
0: they were not at the garden. They're in Central Park.
6: It is the exact same thing. You're watching it on a screen with other Knicks fans. You're not in the building.
5: Pat, is different.
6: It's not different at all.
5: It is different. Like the energy, like being
4: around. What's the proximity? How many blocks can you say in your room?
5: I don't know what that is. I mean, that's what you'd have to figure out. But, like, when you have the watch parties outside of the arena, like, I
4: okay, let me ask you a question. Alex Lazary joined us this week.
5: He's
4: the CEO of the host committee for the New York-New Jersey World Cup, okay? And we talked to him about the fact, and you can go back on the podcast on Wednesday, I believe, at 8:30 a.m. Eastern to listen to that. And he talked about there's peers of his all over the country, right? They're doing all of these watch parties in and around the World Cup. So tonight, the game is at SoFi.
5: Yeah.
4: If there's a watch party outside of SoFi or near SoFi,
5: you're at the game. Here's an example. Another example. Because everybody in America loves football. We love tailgating.
0: We love it.
5: We love it, right? Okay, so say you organize a Giants tailgate at MetLife Stadium.
4: Okay.
5: All your friends are going into the stadium, and you hang back, and you're going to watch it from the camper or from the bus or whatever your tailgate vehicle is. And something miraculous happens. Say it's Deshaun Jackson's punt return miracle at the Meadowlands 2.
0: Mm-hmm.
5: You can say you were at the game.
4: Oh, my God.
6: No,
4: you were at the tailgate.
5: Yes, you can.
0: Can I have a distinction here? 888-729-3776.
4: Do you agree with CeCe on this?
0: You were at the stadium. You can't say you were at the game.
6: That's different.
5: That's fine. Okay, you can say I was at the stadium.
0: Correct.
6: This is not like 100.
5: That is almost a distinction without a difference. I was at the stadium implies that you were at the game.
6: No, there's a big difference between that.
5: No, it's not.
6: This is not like a million
4: people. And a beer.
6: This is how a million people claim that they saw Wilt score 100 points.
5: Hold on. Here's what I'm going to say. Cam, you said there's a big difference. If I say I was at the Garden when OG had the tip, does that not make people think that you were at the game?
6: And you're lying about that.
4: And you're lying
6: about
4: that.
6: Outside the Garden.
4: That's a lie.
6: No, you, the first thing is a lie.
5: I was at the Garden.
4: No, you weren't.
6: No, you weren't.
4: I know your schedule.
6: It's just
4: your schedule's in my calendar. I know your schedule.
5: I was at the Garden. I was at the stadium when 28-3 happened.
0: I was there.
5: I'm just saying.
4: I know, because I saw you on the field with Gaga.
6: The first question would be, what was it like in there when he had the tipping? And you'd be like, oh, I wasn't in there. And everyone would think you're a fraud.
5: I don't know.
4: 888-SAY-ESPN. 888-729-3776. Is CeCe right that you could say if you're in it? How do you want to define this?
5: Proximity.
4: In proximity.
5: If you can watch the game.
4: If you have a television or a phone.
5: No, if you can watch the game
0: the stadium.
5: On a screen outside of the arena or the stadium.
4: You could say you were at the game without ever stepping foot in the arena or the stadium. You could say that. That's what you're saying.
5: Yeah.
4: You're in proximity. You're watching on screen. Screen may be provided by home venue of said team.
5: No, the screen has to be provided by home venue, by the home
4: venue. So screen provided by home venue of team, that even though you would not have paid for a ticket, nor used said ticket, nor walked in through security, nor sat in a seat, that you're claiming, yes, you were at the game. I don't know that we asked. We answered Nuno's question. If you produced the game, were you at the game? He said he produced a big soccer game.
0: But from Bristol, so no.
4: Oh, I'm sorry. So if he produced it out, like if he had a, one of those big TV trunks outside?
5: If the game is in New York and he's in Bristol, no, that doesn't count.
4: No, no, but like tonight, if he goes to SoFi, hypothetically, we're airing the games here on ESPN Radio. He goes to SoFi for the United States game, and he's sitting outside, and we have like this mobile truck.
5: Yeah.
0: He was at the stadium.
5: He's at the game.
4: He was in the truck in the parking lot.
0: He could feel the energy.
5: He was at the game.
6: You guys are crazy.
4: I mean, this
5: is crazy.
4: Oh, my God.
0: No, you're crazy.
4: Michael in Massachusetts, listening on 1050. Michael.
7: Yes. Kenny, I totally disagree. That's like saying when Jesse Owens broke that record and got a gold in 1945, I was in Germany. Get out of here. You got to be in this.
4: He's saying he's in the, hypothetically in the country for a huge event. But that doesn't, that's not actually what CC's saying, to be fair. He's saying you have to be in and around proximity of the arena or stadium with a screen provided by or an event provided by home team that you're part of the festivities around, right?
5: Yeah.
4: So if you're going to Vegas on Sunday night in the game on ABC and you're watching the Golden Knights, a reminder, John Tortorella's closed the hotel in Carolina. Mm-hmm. Staying at a Marriott over there because he left his clothes there saying, we'll be back here. But if the Vegas Golden Knights put on some sort of big watch party, but you don't have a ticket to the Stanley Cup Finals, okay, and you never stepped in the arena, you could say you were at the Stanley Cup Finals? Yes?
5: Yes.
4: Lies, lies, lies, and more lies.
5: It's my story, and I'm sticking to it.
0: I'm with
4: Maybe
0: you.
4: The most insane take you guys have ever had. We're on Sportsmanlike, presented by Progressive Insurance.
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8: 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Off the rim, no good. 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Trey Allen, a three from the corner. 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
4: 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Well, we're in the vicinity of, so, right?
0: We're not in the vicinity of
4: Madison. I can't just say we're at Madison Square Garden?
5: No. Nah.
0: We're several neighborhoods.
5: Yeah.
0: Out.
4: All right. Okay. By the way, you guys see the latest here with Texas Tech?
0: Mm-hmm.
4: This is getting out of control. So Texas Tech, right, they come out, the Brendan Sorsby situation where, just as a quick recap, quarterback started in Indiana, then goes to Cincinnati, did not play at Indiana, but goes to Cincinnati, becomes a very good quarterback, highest touted transfer this offseason, and then all of a sudden gets picked up by Texas Tech. They give him this huge contract, or however you want to say, an NIL deal. And then he turns himself into a rehab center because of gambling addiction, which you give him tons of credit for, realizing it, acknowledging it, and trying to get the help for it. Absolutely give someone credit when they do that. And so the NCAA then rules him ineligible, obviously. The court has an injunction to make him eligible, yet suspended for the first 2 games. Texas Tech is defending all of themselves left and right. Big 12, other schools are coming after them saying, what? We can't gamble on our own sport. What is it, Smalls? $90,000 he gambled while he was at Indiana on Indiana football games, and somehow Texas Tech is going to defend that? So then late last night, they put out a 20-plus minute video with the head coach, Joey McGuire, as well as the AD, Kirby Hokut, and other members of the institution, including the president, sitting around like a conference room table. And it's 20-plus minutes of them just explaining their stance here. And Joey McGuire, this week, the head coach, spoke at a luncheon at the Houston Touchdown Club and had this to say.
18: This happens on Monday, and then all of a sudden there's just like this. You know, there's a rage. I understand, you know, like, for some reason, as a society, we've been okay with other things that happens and allowing players to play. And this has been the one thing that has united people that we're against, you know. And it's crazy because it's not murder. It's not beating somebody or there's a lot of things that we're working through. None of this is okay. When nobody, like with us doing this, for us as a university, I do want y'all to tell y'all, we were not a part of this lawsuit by any way. We did not pay for his lawyer, right? This was not Texas Tech taking the NCAA to court. What we did was support our player that is an addict. And that has been done at Texas Tech as long as Texas Tech has been a university supporting their student athletes and their students.
4: CC?
5: I'm just laughing because Joey McGuire is twisting himself into a pretzel to justify sticking with Brendan Sorsby. But the reality is this. You don't have to engage in whataboutism in order to, you know, stand by your quarterback. It's about the player being able to help us win football games, full stop.
0: Correct.
5: That's what it is. I don't have to defend anything else about it. And if you feel like you're in this position where you're trying to explain it, that means you're on the losing side of an argument.
0: Mm-hmm.
5: And so I just don't understand why Joey McGuire, I thought about Jerry Maguire. But anyway, I don't understand why Joey Maguire.
4: Jerry Maguire got him the contract with Joey Maguire.
0: Show me the money.
5: I don't know why he's he's doing this in terms of a deep dive and trying to, you know, justify what his quarterback did and the path back to play for his quarterback relative to other players that have had other issues when it comes to big-time college sports. I don't think it's necessary.
0: It is for them because, as you mentioned, their number one focus is trying to win football games. And if the number one rated transfer, who also happens to be their quarterback, is going to help them win football games, they are going to defend him because that is what's in their best interest. And they're looking at the NCAA being like, you're the governing body. This feels like a you problem. Because guess what my problem is? Trying to make sure that I keep my job by winning football games, and this young man is going to directly help with that cause.
5: I completely agree with you, Smalls, but I don't know why you feel like you need to get public sentiment or the court of public opinion on your side. What difference does it make? Why are you engaging in whataboutism? Oh, well, this is not like he beat somebody or that he killed somebody, and yet you seem to have, some public sympathy in select situations when it comes to players that have had those issues in their past, mm-hmm. but not with Brendan Sorsby, who's an addict and who is in recovery. Why do you need to go into all of that? That's completely unnecessary. Listen, you had a court case. The judge sided with your quarterback. You're going to have the quarterback sans the first two games of the season. What the problem is? The legal process has run its course. Brendan Sorsby is going to be a member of our team in 2026, and he's going to help us win football games, period. Hard stop. Why does it have to be anything other than that?
0: I think it's because all the other ADs in the Big 12 are rallying against this.
4: So there's also the legality, political part of it. The Texas Attorney General warned the Big 12 of Texas Tech could be punished for playing Sorsby. The Attorney General, Ken Paxton, sent a letter to Big 12 Commissioner Brett Yormark and Board of Directors Chairman Douglas Girard, I apologize if I didn't say that correctly, on Thursday, notifying the league that it would be exposed to, quote, substantial liability, end quote, if it takes action against Texas Tech for playing quarterback Brendan Sorsby. So we got to keep that in mind as well. A couple of things here. One, not to give you a homework assignment, CC, but I would love, if possible, over the next however many days, weeks, whatever it is, if you have a minute, can we find out if he's good at football? Could you do a deep dive at some point on, like, is this guy good at football? Because I'm going to be honest, I couldn't tell you one thing about him on field from Cincinnati last year. I really wasn't watching Cincinnati much. So I'm just taking everybody's word that he's the number one transfer. But
5: live arm now.
4: Okay, but is he actually good at football? That's number one for me.
0: If he wasn't, would it be this big of a deal?
4: But they could get it wrong.
0: Of course they could, but if he wasn't, if he didn't possess the talent, would it be this big of a deal?
4: Of course not. Let's have CeCe's eyes take a look at him and see if he's good. That's number one. Number two, so they're standing by him through everything, right? They're standing by him. This is our guy. We believe in him. We are going to give you a second and third chance to do this. We are really going to stand by you. We're going to stand by you so much that we're going to have five people on this video that Texas Tech football put out there that, by the way, was community noted on Twitter. Because they literally put in the community notes, Brendan Sorsby admitted to placing at least 40. Like, basically, like, you can say all this, but it's factual from his words. So here's what I would like, though. Texas Tech, kudos to you for standing by someone. First game he's going to play is against Houston on September 18th. Then Sam Houston, then Colorado, then Arizona State. Those four games. If he throws 12 picks in those four games and no touchdowns, you have to stand by him. If he's bad, you have to announce that he cannot come out at any point. You cannot bench him. You cannot take him out. He's your quarterback. Stand by him through everything. Oh, he admitted to a problem. The problem is he's throwing the other team. That's a problem now. You have to stand by him. If you're going to do this, I want you to stand by him through everything. And when he leaves Texas Tech, whenever that is, and if he ever has hardships in life, I want you to stand by him. Because if that's who you are, that's awesome. People could say a lot of negative things about Coach Bob Knight back in the day at Indiana. Always stood by his
5: guys.
4: Not when it was just Isaiah Thomas.
5: Not when
4: it was Calvert Cheney.
5: Yeah, exactly.
4: When it was the last guy on the bench who all of a sudden didn't have a job 20 years later. Coach Knight, I need your help. Dean Smith, in his will, gave money to every player that ever played for him. You want to stand by him? It's easy to stand by him now when you think he's going to be great at football. Stand by him forever.
5: But here's the problem that I have, Ev. It's so obvious what they're doing.
4: Then just say it.
5: But that's my point.
4: It's okay.
5: What I hate is them using the human element of the addiction of Brendan Sorsby as a shield for the decision institutionally that Texas Tech is making, which is This is a really good football player, number one quarterback in the transfer portal. This guy can help us win games. Don't use his humanity to shield yourselves from the criticism of making what is a business decision for your college.
0: I actually love that you just said that, because in the state of college athletics in 2026, when it is more of a business now than it's ever been, and that business is out in the open, why are we posturing? Why are we pretending like this is anything other than what it is? This is a business. I am trying to win. I need to win because I need to earn money for this university, or else my job is on the line. Just like these athletes are trying to earn money. And guess what? He had a problem. He admitted to it. He went through the treatment. He's gone through the process. We're going to stand by him, not only because we support him as a student athlete, and that's part of our job, to be a steward for these young athletes throughout this stage of their life, but also because he's really good at this. And it's going to be beneficial for him if he's allowed, afforded this opportunity. And it's going to be beneficial for us as a university. And you know what else I wish they'd say? The football program funds a lot. It's not just what impacts them directly. From the entire university, football funds a lot. There's a lot of things that are on the line with this person's performance. And we are going to give him the benefit of the doubt because he can help us holistically. Just say that. What person is going to hear that and be like, man, I can't believe you said that out loud?
4: Acknowledging the double standard sometimes is great leadership. Brandon Sorsby's presence will allow us to pay for the biology departments.
0: Which is fact.
4: So we are going to stand by him because his presence could help this team and help hundreds of thousands of people forever.
0: Let me tell you something. You go to major universities, when there are cranes in the sky, there's a reason why.
5: That's the athletic department at work.
0: If there are cranes in the sky, there's a reason why.
5: When you're winning games, the alumni get awful generous.
0: No doubt.
5: They start donating money, and all of a sudden, the schools start building a whole lot of stuff.
0: You get an influx of people applying for that school.
5: You got Charlottesville, Virginia, we got a half dozen cranes on campus right now.
4: So if I'm in a crane.
0: Illinois going to the Final Four and having a top 25 football team, cranes in the sky.
4: So if I'm in the crane in the sky, am I at the game? 888-SAY-ESPN, 888-729-3776. We're going to get your phone calls and continue on CeCe and Small's ridiculous theory of if you're in the vicinity of a stadium, you're kind of at the game, which is just nuts. So they write about that. Plus, the president of the NCAA, Charlie Baker, reacted to all of the Brandon Sorsby stuff on Amber and Ian last night, 7 p.m. to 10 p.m. Eastern, here on ESPN Radio. 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
6: You know, I'm not one to get involved in the metaverse a lot, but, you know, some people have definitely shared some of some of what's being said out there on these technological platforms. 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
6: 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Knowing Aaron, Aaron wants to be the best if he was ever take another snap. So it's been cool to see Aaron get excited. He's still a big Rams fan. He still communicates with Sean. So it's awesome that he's excited about this move.
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1: How are you? 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
3: Amber and Ian got it done last night, 7p to 10p Eastern here on ESPN Radio as the president of the NCAA, Charlie Baker, was on and he gave his reaction to the Brandon Sorsby ruling in college football and with the injunction given out by the judge in Texas.
5: I think I view it in some respects as kind of a new low with respect to our ability to enforce rules that are deemed by most people as pretty reasonable. And this one in particular is sort of an unbreakable one that's been around sports generally, in college and professional sports in particular, for probably, you know, close to 60 or 70 years. And I think it illustrates maybe more than anything that's happened before that the folks in D.C. who've been talking about trying to create some sort of framework around rulemaking that involves the NCAA and college sports are heading down the right track.
3: It's amazing that he said it's an unbreakable rule. Clearly you can break the rule. He's playing. So one follow-up on this. Why is he suspended the first two games of the season? For doing what?
4: I don't know. You got to ask the judge that.
3: Like what?
4: And we didn't get an explanation from the judge. So your guess is as good as anybody else's. The only person that knows that is the judge and God.
3: Like, I don't understand if they shouldn't be suspending him for gambling on football as a football player on the team that he was actually on, even though he wasn't playing, years ago at IU. What is he suspended for? And by the way, is there any penalty for IU? Is there any penalty for Cincinnati for signing up for him after? How many times do we see in college sports now? It's ridiculous. You'll have college athlete. Chris Canty did something horrible at Virginia. He took money. He did this. Whatever. And Virginia gets penalized when you're playing for the Cowboys. We've seen that a million times. Which is
4: good. That with Terrell Pryor, right?
3: Yeah, Ohio State. Yeah. He was in the NFL or trying to get into the NFL, and Ohio State got penalized. Mm-hmm. Same with Tressel. He was sitting there in the booth with, I think, the Colts. He got
4: with
3: some
4: Colts,
3: sort of consultant job or whatever it is. And Ohio State gets penalized. Of course, it was, I think, the year that Luke Fickell was the coach there. My coach at Wisconsin, let's do better than the last few years. But you get the point. Like, we didn't do that. So we're just picking and choosing whatever the heck we want to do.
4: Yeah, I mean, here's the issue that I have with it. The NCAA needs to go ahead and figure out a way to collectively bargain with the players and treat the players as employees. Now, I know that would, you know, force the players to unionize, and I know there are a lot of steps in between that. But if the players are employees, and this is a privately run business, it's completely different than how it's currently being handled. And you solve for a lot of issues. Yeah, you got to deal with the antitrust piece of it, but that's what the Protect College Sports Act legislation is all about, right? To try to relax some of the antitrust issues, give these colleges and universities more antitrust protections. But if the player is an employee and they violate the policies of the company, ergo gambling on the sport of college football while you're a participant, then guess what? You can discipline the player. You can fine the player. You can suspend the player. You can ban the player. There are all of those protections that you are then afforded as the employer of the player. That's what the NFL and the NBA and Major League Baseball and the National Hockey League, the WNBA, that's the advantage that they have. The product, which is the athlete, is treated like an employee. But with the NCAA in this funky guise of amateurism, they can't treat the players that way. Technically, the players profiting off of name, image, and likeness is outside of the college and the university in terms of being able to control it. So I just think this is a mess of the NCAA's own making, And they could have gotten ahead of this years ago and chose not to. And so now this is the chickens coming home to roost.
6: These are the consequences of your prior actions.
4: No doubt. No doubt. And here's the thing. I don't want anybody to come save the NCAA.
6: No.
4: I don't want Congress to come bail them out. We got enough problems in this country already. Gas over $4 a gallon. I don't need Congress worrying about this. Okay? There are other things that you could be doing. All right? Let the NCAA figure this out. And if they can't figure it out and the federal judge is going to let Brandon Sorensen play, then so be it. The integrity of your product will directly be threatened from henceforth. And there's nothing that can be done about it. There's nothing that should be done about it because what you could have done should have happened years ago and you chose not to because you were greedy.
3: 888-SAY-ESPN, 888-729-3776. That is the telephone number to join the show, as a lot of people still want to chime in on the idea that CeCe and Smalls have said, if you're in the vicinity of a big game, you could say you were at the game. If you're outside of a big game and you're watching on a screen or a watch party provided by the team, that you could say, yeah, I was there, as people are doing with the Knicks and the Spurs from the other night. Like, oh, I was there. Well, no, you weren't.
6: I was
3: outside.
6: At the Garden.
3: I was at the Garden. Lauren in West Palm, listening on ESPN 106.3 in West Palm. Lauren.
7: Hey, hi. How you doing?
3: Hello.
7: Hello. Yeah, so as much as I want to agree with CeCe and Smalls, and as I get, like, the energy at the Garden in particular is so wild and, like, New York is buzzing. But, you know, if you're outside, you're at the Garden, you're not in the Garden. It's like saying if you were on a train in Penn Station, I was at the game. No, you're underneath the Garden. But, like,
3: oh, that's,
7: you know,
3: a good one.
7: Like,
3: and by the way, you're calling. It sounds like you're calling from the car. So based on their logic, you could be calling from the Evan Cohen Studios at ESPN 106.3 in West Palm. ESPN West Palm, based on their logic. But how about the Penn Station part of it? That's a good one. For those who are unaware, Penn Station is literally below Madison Square Garden. Are you at the game if you're at Penn Station?
6: No.
4: No, because you can't.
3: Oh, interesting.
4: You're not watching the game.
6: Yes.
4: Then I think that's the distinction.
8: I've got it on my phone. I'm watching the game on my phone. I'm at 34th Street.
6: No, but did you intentionally go to that area to be a part of the watch party and be in direct proximity to the game?
4: Yeah, it's a fellowship with the congregation.
6: It's a community.
4: That is worshiping at the Mecca of basketball.
6: No, like, doubt.
4: Are you there for that?
6: Was your intention to be there for the game?
8: There's a bunch of Knicks fans at Penn Station with me, and we're all watching the game together on, you know, a couple people's phones.
3: Wearing orange and blue.
4: No, because if you were there, you would go street level. 7th
8: Avenue. I'm not saying what you
6: were. You're trying to catch a train.
4: You're trying to catch a train.
6: You're a commuter, not a fan in that moment.
4: You're not there. Like, you're going to stay in Penn Station?
6: No,
4: and not
6: you're not a real
4: upstairs?
6: Fan.
8: I'm not saying what you were saying is going to happen. I am at Penn Station. We're all watching the game, and we're below Madison Square Garden. How are we not at the game?
4: Well, you're not going to be there long, sir. You're either going to catch another train, or you're going to go upstairs and
9: delays?
4: Go on the street.
9: You've seen the delay?
8: There's a train delay. We're there for an hour.
4: Yeah, so if there's a train delay, you're probably going to go upstairs. It makes no sense.
8: That's not what I'm doing, though. I'm
4: no,
8: in
4: know
8: Penn
4: that's
8: Station.
4: Not what you're doing. I'm just showing
3: Penn
4: you
3: Station
4: how
3: is a good loophole.
4: Your argument is.
3: I like that loophole. Rod in Kansas, listening on SiriusXM.
4: Come on,
3: Channel
4: Rod.
3: 80. What's
4: Come
3: up, Rod?
4: On, Rod? Help me out.
10: Morning, guys. I agree with CeCe. If you're at the building, you are at MSG. Mm-hmm. But if you're two blocks away watching the game on TV, are you there? You can see the building. You're not there.
3: But Rod, when you're at the building, that's different than in the building. That's why those two words are different and they mean different things.
11: If someone asks you, what was it like to watch that game happen? And you said, oh, I was outside. You weren't at the game.
6: You say, I was at MSG. The energy was through the roof.
11: Yeah. Yes. Okay, so what
6: Tens
11: was the
6: of thousands of people
4: yes.
6: congregated. It was such a beautiful
4: yes,
6: sense of
4: we
6: community. We could feel the building shaking.
11: Okay, so you're lying.
6: Because we were right outside of it.
4: The Toronto Raptors have Jurassic Park. You mean to tell me that that's not a part of the experience?
11: It's a part
3: no,
11: of the experience.
3: That's right. That's literally why it's so big, because the Toronto Raptors have created, in essence, a second arena at the arena.
4: But that's... So,
3: a second arena, not a first arena.
4: So you were at the game.
3: No, you were at Jurassic Park. Jurassic Park is the thing because it's not indoors.
6: It just feels like for this specific instance that we're talking about in Game 4, real fans are being penalized by semantics because they couldn't afford to get in the game.
3: No, you can't go the real fan thing.
4: It's true, but it's true.
6: Do you know how many diehard Knicks fans could not get in that building because they couldn't afford it?
8: No one is saying they're not fans because they couldn't afford a $600,000 ticket.
4: To me, they were at the game.
6: They're trying to get to the game.
4: In my mind, they were at the game.
8: But they're not in the building.
4: Can't convince me different.
9: You guys would be horrendous defense attorneys. Your clients would go to jail.
8: You'd all be in prison.
6: Your Honor, you're going to penalize my client argument. Because he's not money bags?
4: No time.
9: No, it's like, I wasn't there. You were outside. Okay, I guess I was there. Like, were you at the crime? Did you commit this crime? Were you in the house? No, I was outside. Well, you were there. Like, based upon your belief and your thinking. Based upon your thinking.
3: In other words,
9: I was there.
3: If God forbid there was a crime in a home, and ma'am, sir, whatever, were you there? No, I was outside. Based on your logic, you were there. You were in the house.
8: How guilty. Could you?
3: You're guilty. You're going to jail.
6: Jail?
4: Jail. Yeah,
6: trying to put us in the
4: I wasn't built for jail.
6: Look at me. Do you think I'm built for jail?
4: Guns out. Gun show.
6: Yeah, the guys told me I look jacked today.
4: You got the guns
11: jacked.
4: Out.
11: Complimentary.
4: You got the guns out.
6: Jacked.
3: We're unfortunately.
6: Olivia Benson would back us up.
4: No doubt.
6: Mariska would have our back.
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24: I'm over it. With Pat the producer.
11: I miss when TV shows would have like 30 episodes a year, just like every week, your summer versus winter, because I'd rather be sick for 2 days than sunburnt for 2 days or sweaty for 2 days. Nuno told us yesterday he wants to find a new workout class, so I think I want to do jujitsu.
9: What? I'm less likely to ever share anything with you guys ever again.
25: I'm over it. I'm sick and tired and over it.
11: Get a life.
3: Yes, each and every day at this time, our producer, Pat Costello, gives us items in and around sports, entertainment, his life, and I guess Nuno and Cam's life and Javante's life, that he is over. Go ahead, Pat.
11: Nuno still has not signed up for jiu-jitsu. Still waiting for that one.
6: He's got a lot going on. Knicks, Portugal, World Cup. Give him some time.
8: Hey, he's going to the game on Saturday.
11: He'll be near it.
8: And watching on a screen.
11: So Michael Kim is a professional golfer for the PGA, and I told you guys earlier this week that I've been thinking about becoming a caddy. I don't think I'm going to do it. But then suddenly, like it came from above, Michael Kim, professional golfer, tweeted, "One of my followers caddied for me during the Wednesday Pro-Am at the Memorial, and everyone had a great time, especially my caddy. I figure I'd do it again for the Travelers Championship, which takes place in Connecticut, 20 or so minutes from here. I'll pick someone within driving distance to the Travelers. Who wants to be my caddy for the day?
6: Oh, my God.
11: Is this my moment? Michael Kim, if you're watching and you're listening, I could be your caddy for the day. I'd be excellent at it.
3: Michael Kim, he's not that far away. He loves golf. He's on national TV and radio every morning.
11: I've been to the Travelers.

0: You've played that course?
1: We already know you're a great golfer. We know you've had a great career. But the exposure you'll get with Pat Costello caddying for you and the amount of conversation.
2: I'm worried.
1: When you come in studio with us to talk about it, yes, will be awesome.
2: I'm worried.
1: Michael, we are begging you.
3: Also,
1: Pat the caddy. Patty the caddy.
0: Patty the caddy.
3: Patty the caddy. Don't let the general sentiment of this segment confuse you. Yes, he complains about things every day for a good 8 to 10 minutes. But Pat's a good time. Bring him as your caddy. I think you'll have a lot of laughs. You're going to have fun.
2: Yeah, but if you hit a shot that Pat is not on board with, I told you not to hit it.
3: He'll course correct you. That's what a good caddy does.
0: Oh, no.
3: It'll be,
2: I'm over and on the golf course.
1: Wait, I have another pitch for Michael.
2: It'll be like Tin Cup when the caddy pulls the clubs out and breaks them so Kevin Costner can't use them.
3: That may happen.
1: Can I have another pitch to
2: Michael
1: Kim?
2: Caddy.
1: Michael Kim may watch and listen to this clip and say, it's supposed to be for the everyday follower, the person that is not of fame and fortune, right? Like Pat Costello.
0: Yes, you know me, fame and fortune.
1: Hold on. The fame part is obviously there. Pat
3: is a star.
1: Pat talks a lot about his everyday, regular guy life. He's the same guy who puts two bananas in a wrap and makes that for dinner.
3: Right.
1: He has wrestling action figures all over his one-bedroom apartment that is up against a train track where he can't sleep at night because of how loud it is. He is the everyday person, Michael Kim, that I think that you are looking for your caddy. I understand you may not be looking to do it where, hey, someone who's already been rewarded for hard work in life, like Pat, I don't want to give that person the opportunity. Don't be fooled by the rocks that he's got. He's still Pat from the block. So I think that in this specific case,
3: we're trying to convince Michael Kim to.
1: I am saying to you, Patty the Caddy is the right move for Michael Kim.
2: If Patty the Caddy ends up caddying for Kim, dare I say, we've probably seen the last of Pat on this show.
1: Please, Michael Kim.
3: Really?
1: Caddy.
2: Yeah.
1: He's a good.
3: You think he's going to be a very good caddy?
2: I think Patty the caddy ends up becoming a star. And a golf whisperer.
1: And Michael
2: Kim. Pros.
3: Whoa.
2: On the tour.
1: Michael Kim.
2: I think that ends up being the story, the ascent of Patty the caddy. It could be a made for TV movie.
3: Yeah.
2: Patty the caddy.
3: Happy Gilmore 3?
2: Yeah, I guess he becomes a part of sports lore.
3: He's a folk hero.
2: No doubt.
1: Also, Michael Kim, I know you're a charitable guy. CeCe will donate to your charity as well.
0: I think that's a bribe.
1: Whatever gets you. What are you complaining
3: and
1: you
3: using
1: about?
3: This platform to campaign for yourself is not?
0: It's not a bribe.
3: I'm saying you're going to get exposure. Not that he needs it, but...
0: Look, Michael Kim, I'm just saying. I'm your man.
4: Do it, Michael.
3: Do it, you won't.
0: Smalls, it was funny I heard you talking in the break that we don't have any song for the summer yet.
3: Do we? Do we have a definitive song of the summer? And we are gearing up for an all-time epic summer, people. We need a good soundtrack.
0: Well, I was just thinking that I actually don't need any more new music in my life. Like, I've hit the point, I've hit the age where the songs that I like are the songs that I like, and the music that I like is the music I like. And then these new songs come out, and I'm like, these kids don't know what music is these days anymore. The youth don't know what they're doing.
3: No new friends, no new songs?
2: Yeah, it is kind of weird listening to new music from 50-year-old rappers. Like,
5: I like pretty girls.
2: Oh, no.
3: This one was unnecessary.
2: Oh, no. I love pretty
3: girls. I watched Hitch for the first time in a long time. Shout out to Will for that.
0: This song
3: we didn't need.
2: Yeah, we didn't need this. Nobody was asking for this, bro.
0: But, like, if I... Basically, 2015 is my cutoff. If I wasn't listening to you before 2015, I'm probably not listening to you.
3: 2016 had some absolute bangers.
0: Maybe 2016, right around there.
2: Who are the new artists in 2016 that we didn't have in 2015?
3: Let's find out.
1: I think there are some candidates, by the way, for Song of the Summer. I think French Montana and Max B have multiple songs.
3: What's
1: Smoking Part 2 and Ever Since You Left Me.
2: Ross Mix in Miami. That's
1: I think
2: so
1: that's,
2: hard.
1: Drake has Janice. I'm not going to say the rest. And Shebang. So he's got two that are out there that I think could be songs of the summer possibilities.
3: Okay, let's go back to 2016.
1: What about the Puerto Rico song? The AI-generated sensation that's all over social media.
3: I've never heard that one. Let's go back to 2016.
2: Please.
3: Songs of the Summer. One Dance by Drake.
2: Yep.
3: No Problem. Chance the Rapper.
2: Okay.
3: Broccoli.
2: All right.
0: Broccoli.
1: What's Broccoli? I don't even know what that is.
4: A Dram.
3: hand.

0: Yeah. That was where I would go with
1: it. Yeah. But it's still listening. It's weird listening to new music from 50-year-old rappers.
0: Oh, I don't care.
2: We need the kids to step it up.
0: By the way, Rick Ross put out a video the other day. He has a Louis Vuitton floaty in his pool.
2: I saw.
0: $4,400 floaty in his pool.
2: Have you seen the artwork at the bottom of his pool?
0: Oh, my wife's dying for that in our pool.
2: Gorgeous.
0: Rick Ross. I'm not kidding.
3: Friday morning on the Sedano and Cap Morning Show. Sedano will be live from San Antonio, site of Game 5 of the NBA Finals. And, of course, we still need his thoughts on air about Game 4. Oh, and that ahead, plus Cappy's in South-South. Producer Lindsay Baseball's back on the show live from ESPN Cleveland. And then it's just me and Kasim all alone in the studio. 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And now from Good Karma Brands, here is Sam Pines.
4: Hi, this is Sam Pines, partner at Good Karma Brands in ESPN L.A. Yeah, those four letters matter. ESPN. And the first one is the most important. Entertainment. 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
0: 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Along with Michelle Smallman, Chris Canty, Evan Cohen with you. This World Cup update brought to you by

0: 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The World Cup started yesterday, and Carlos Bocanegra is in studio with us. He is a two-time MLS Defender of the Year. World Cup he played in. He ran the Atlanta franchise in the MLS, and they won with him watching everything and leading everything, and he's pumped up for the World Cup just like we are. Before we get into that, we've had a debate on our show today that is, I think, one of the most ridiculous debates we've ever had. So Michelle and Chris are of the belief that if you're at a sporting event, outside the event, like in Madison Square Garden, you're like on 33rd and 7th, and you're watching with all the fans, and there's a big screen out there, that you could say, yeah, I was at the game. Not if you were inside. Like tonight, if a fan's outside SoFi, but they don't go in, they could say they were at the game. Do you agree with that as a former player and a former executive?
1: great first question. I mean, I don't care, honestly, one way or the other. If they're there, they're part of the atmosphere, it's great, but I would say no, they weren't at the game.
0: Thank
1: technically.
0: You. Thank you.
2: Come on now.
0: I'm just saying, Carlos said it. He said it. So that's
3: come on,
0: it.
3: Carlos, you let me down there, man.
0: That's
3: I need
0: it.
3: You to be on my side.
1: It means zero to me either way. They so, got to experience the atmosphere. That's great.
0: Okay. So experiencing the atmosphere is the win. Like, because one of the things with the World Cup is we've had many people on from the World Cup, and they said the excitement is not only in the actual stadium, it's everything around it, right? And they want to build it up in the United States by doing all the watch parties, et cetera. So you want everyone to feel this as much as possible.
1: Yeah, you want to feel it, but it's, you know, the sometimes the outside the stadium, you tailgated a college football game, sometimes outside the stadium is more fun than when you get inside the building, right? And I think that you'll see that here, but with the fan fest, with you know, everybody coming from all parts of the world, you know, converging on these cities, whether they get tickets to the game or they're celebrating outside at the fan fest or in the bars and in the restaurants enjoying it, I think, you know, ultimately that's what it's about, kind of the enjoyment, the atmosphere, being, you know, they are feeling a part of it.
4: All right, Carlos, you're 0-for-1 when it comes to signing with me on the show. Let's see if we can get that average up. It's been 24 years since the U.S. men's national team has won more than one World Cup game in a World Cup tournament. What are the chances that we pull that off this year?
1: In the knockout phases?
4: Yeah.
1: In the knockout phases?
4: Correct.
1: I think we have a good shot at that. So the tournament's a little bit different now. So now it's up to 48 teams. There's an extra kind of knockout round where you should also see the opponents maybe be of a lesser quality. So there's going to be a little bit of a difference there. We have a very talented team. This is arguably our most talented roster ever individually. I think one of the big questions now is, can they do it collectively? And so we will see how that shapes up in the next few games. But we have the opportunity. You know, we should win our group or at least advance out of our group with a strong second place finish if we slip up for a match or one of the matches. But, you know, when we get to that second round, we should have the expectations to win a knockout game. And I think in this tournament, to win two knockout games, there's nothing wrong with having that expectation for our country, for our team. We've advanced a long ways. We have, you know, a lot of history now where we have academies in our country where we did not have that in
0: including
1: the past.
0: Yours in Atlanta.
1: Including ours in Atlanta, which there's tons. But, you know, MLS has done a great job with that. The investment from the ownership group, you know, the league office, everybody, the infrastructure. But our academy system has helped tremendously, and we've produced a lot of players. I think 20 or 21 players on this roster have kind of come through MLS. And so, you know, you've got over 40 in the tournament that you know, have MLS experience and come through that. So it's going to be pretty impressive, but we need to advance and win at least one knockout game. I don't think there's anything wrong with asking this team to win two knockout games.
4: Okay.
5: Carlos, there's obviously a ton of diehard soccer fans in America, but there are casual fans who are going to be cheering on this team because what's greater than cheering on your country, right? And you just said the question is, can this team play together? What identity points or characteristics should we be looking for that the casual fan would say, okay, Carlos told me to look for this. I'm seeing this team doing that, so they're clicking at the right time.
1: Yeah, I think we had the friendly game against, who was it, Senegal? The other day, right?
0: In Germany most recently, and I think Senegal before that.
1: Yeah. But the game against Senegal, we got to have, you know, they rolled the starters out, or they got to play for a little bit longer before the wholesale changes came in. They were playing relaxed, and they were movement, and they were passing and sharing the ball. This team has, like I said, they're energetic, they're fit, they're athletic, and they're very talented. So, you know, when you start to see them enjoying their football and enjoying the soccer out there, And, you know, after somebody misses something, they're coming around and, you know, they're giving each other a hug or they're patting them on the back. Like, those are the little things, I think, just the camaraderie. Mm-hmm. They've been criticized a lot to leading up to this point of, are they a team? Can they come together? Can they do it? And so I think, again, we've come a long way in this country where soccer didn't necessarily get the attention or the criticism, but we've come to this point where it's okay now. It's not necessarily criticizing in a bad way, but we can ask tough questions and expect more out of the players. We have players playing at Juventus, you know, AC Milan, players in the Premier League, you know, and playing at big clubs. So, you know, when we're out there, I think the defense is and the goalkeeper situation is probably our biggest question mark. We haven't really had a back four or back five that is set. And so I'm hopeful that we can go into this tournament and whether he starts in a back four or back five, that can be consistent. And then the goalkeeper situation, we've always had, you know, top goalkeepers in our country that have played all over the world. And that's been arguably our best position. This time with Matt Friis, Matt Turner, there's not a true number one. And so I think it seems like Matt Friis is going to win the job. And again, if he can play well, give confidence to the rest of the group, that is going to be huge for our team.
0: Carlos Bocanegra, of course, is a Soccer Hall of Famer, National Soccer Hall of Famer, and talking about the World Cup, which got going yesterday. Our great fans in Los Angeles, ESPN LA, 710, know him from UCLA back in the day. Which, by the way, correct me if I'm wrong, growing up in California, were you recruited to play American football as well? Am I right about this?
1: I was, yeah. San Diego State, San Jose State, all the big power schools out there.
0: It's still pretty unbelievable. You're a National Soccer Hall of Football Hall of Famer, and you were recruited to play football as well, which is obviously awesome. What does it mean to play for your national team? What does it mean to play for with the stars and stripes on your jersey?
1: Yeah, it's one of the biggest honors you can have in your career. Walking out, wearing the jersey, representing your country. You know, I go back to South Africa 2010, so I got to captain the team down there. We scored a late goal against Algeria to win the group, to advance, and we were like, that the internet wasn't great down there, right? And so we're isolated in a hotel because of the security purposes. We didn't have great internet, and we start seeing these videos come out a couple days later, and people are sharing it, and it's all the fan fests celebrating when that goal went
0: in. They were there,
1: around the country, and like, it was just like the hair on the back of your neck starts standing up, and it was so cool because we're playing sports, and we got to play soccer and do something we love, and because we won and the country, you know, did well, it made kind of the entire country happy, and it gave a lift to the entire country. So that was just something I experienced that, you know, it was so cool to have that feeling. But when, you know, the pride, the honor, everything, just being able to represent the country is amazing.
0: I think you said something very important. I just want to make sure we follow up on here. So we don't ever think twice about being critical after an NFL game of, wow, this coach did this or this player did that, because we never find it insulting. And I think what you said, that soccer in the United States has gotten real enough and big enough where now we could treat it like it's the biggest sport in the world. Soccer doesn't need the United States.
1: Yeah.
0: It's still the biggest sport in the world. But why do you think it's gotten big enough where now we can treat it like where it's not, we could come in next week and say, I can't believe this guy did this, as if we would do it on an NBA or NFL game?
1: Well, I think in 1994, when we had the last World Cup here, that kick-started MLS, right? In order to host the World Cup, said you need to start a Division I men's professional soccer league in your country. So then MLS starts, right? So, you know, all these years later, you know, 30 professional teams in MLS, academy system, all these things that are in place, we've grown. We've grown a lot. And I think, again, the expectations, America likes winners. We want to win. We would also like to be part of the landscape that gets spoken about, like NFL, NBA, you know, MLB, all these other sports. So it's that time. It's fair. And I don't like when people criticize just to criticize and right, kind of go over the top and be nasty. But this is, you know, the media and that also generates interest. That generates buzz. And so people that are having conversations and can actually critique or, you know, analyze the game properly, I think there's nothing wrong with it in any sport. That's just part of the business.
4: Well, let's talk about analyzing tonight's game on deck for the U.S. men's team as Paraguay out in SoFi. What are some of the things that you're going to be looking for in this game that would be good signs in terms of the U.S. men's team being able to go on a deep run in this tournament?
1: Yeah, so you asked earlier a couple of the signs as well, but I think what fans should look out for is the wing backs or outside backs. So an outside defender, right back, left back, or if he plays five in the back, the wing, they would be called wing backs, right? And so that for me is going to dictate our team's performance, not only this game, but in the tournament. And you've got Anthony Robinson on the left-hand side that plays for Fulham in the Premier League. Great guy, great engine, gets up and down the line. And whether it's Dest, Weah, or Freeman that plays right back for the team who starts, these guys really make the offense for us. So, again, they bomb on forward, they combine, they get into the box, they get crosses, they get goals. And I think that's going to be the biggest thing for me to look out for in this tournament is where our outside backs, how do they perform? Because I believe this team goes as our outside backs go.
5: Who's going to be the star of this tournament? It could be for the U.S., it could be from another country, another team. Oh. But who's going to emerge? It doesn't necessarily have to be an Mbappe or a name that we know. Who's going to emerge as the star of this tournament, in your opinion?
1: I don't know from necessarily globally. I think you always get that question, right? And you'll see someone rise to the scene that you're like, oh, who is this kid? And you're kind of looking him up. Yeah. Where does he play? And you're like, oh, he's came out of Real Madrid's youth academy. No wonder. He's all right, right?
5: Yeah.
1: So, you know, I don't know on that side, but I will say for the U.S. team, as much as I talk about the outside backs, Tyler Adams' health and being able to play. So he plays holding midfielder. Mm-hmm. He sits right in front of the defense. He is a superb athlete, a superb leader, and he has an engine that is absolutely incredible. He plays for Bournemouth over in England in the Premier League. They had a great finish this year. I think they finished sixth place. They're playing in Europe next year, and he was a major part of that. But we're a little bit light at that holding midfielder position. So if he stays healthy, he shuts down opponents. He protects the defense. He wins the ball back and starts counters for us. But he's really the heartbeat of the team in there. And so I think people know about him already. But I do think if he has a chance to really kind of stamp his authority that he is a top player in the world.
0: Carlos, before we say goodbye, let's talk about what you have going on in Atlanta. Okay,
1: yeah.
0: So you were with Atlanta United, you were an executive there, you guys won there, and now you've gone to the younger generation of soccer players and starting a youth academy. Explain what you're doing here.
1: Yeah, so the big thing for me was just, you know, youth soccer in our country is very fractured, and we are aiming to change the culture of youth soccer in our country. And what I mean by that is, when you see soccer now at the youth level, I'm not talking about MLS because the MLS academies, that's a professional academy,
0: right.
1: That's different. But you see the youth academies where, you know, you have the players and the coach on one side and it's the parents on the other side. Don't talk to us. Go away. We take your kids. You have no idea what they're speaking to your kids about. You don't know what, you know, the training plans are. There's really, the communication is not great. And this is not every club mm-hmm. in the country. But, you know, the majority, we have a problem with that. My kids play baseball, my kids play basketball, my kids play football. There's five dads out there on the field helping run the training session, right? And it's very efficient. So what we're going to do is after every training session, we're going to be giving the training session to the parents afterwards. Like you go to a math tutor, you take your kid to a math tutor, you kind of want to know what's going on. You're paying mm-hmm. for a service.
0: Yeah.
1: You can follow along. So we want to bring the parents along on the journey. You know, we're going to have an assistant coach, a volunteer assistant coach, one of the parents be a part of that. Again, bringing them along on the journey. Our post-game talks in front of the parents, welcoming them there. So really just trying to improve the communication, bring the parents along on the journey, and try to change the culture little by little in Atlanta, and it's starting to come across the country.
4: Carlos, how do you contend with the other sports that are competing for the attention of the best athletes in the youth levels of sport? Because we're seeing now the monetization of athletes earlier and earlier and earlier with the emergence of NIL and being able to profit off of your name, image, and likeness. Some kids as early as the high school level. So how do you contend with that element, dealing with that here in the U.S., where other countries abroad don't have that dynamic?
1: No, they don't. And soccer is the number one sport everywhere else besides
4: here. That's my point.
1: I don't mind. I like the kids that play multiple sports. I do think that they should play multiple sports. So we encourage that. I will say with soccer, and there's probably some elements to baseball, I'm not an expert in that, but soccer, the kids need to be getting touches, even if they're playing other sports. So, you know, if you're playing baseball for the season or you're playing basketball, excellent. They're using different muscle groups. They're getting different skill sets, different movement patterns. But still, in the afternoons, can they juggle the ball for 15 minutes? Right, a couple days a week. Can they kick the ball against the wall? Just so they're still getting some touches, because when you don't have that constant touch of the ball, you can start to fall behind or start to lose out as far as your technical kind of mastery or your ball mastery. But it's nothing where it's super physical, super demanding, because again, you know, these kids at 10, 11, 12 years old, you know, if they're playing one sport year round, they're using the same muscle groups. As they start to get older, you get burned out, you have muscle fatigue, you get the load that comes on them for, you know, these years. And then, yeah, so I like that the kids play multiple sports. I did that growing up. You talked about my I love playing football because that helped me in soccer, because I like to then get stuck in with people in the contact and be a bit more physical.
0: Yeah, you didn't have to play against Canty, though.
1: Well, he wasn't at San Diego State. That's why.
0: He was in the NFL. And, Carlos Bocanegra, tremendous job. Of course, National Soccer Hall of Famer, a member of our national team, was with Atlanta United running the team, and great analysis on the World Cup. We appreciate the time.
1: Thank you.
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0: 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World Cup underway, as you just heard from Carlos Bocanegra on the World Cup tonight, 9 p.m. Eastern Time. You've got the United States playing against Paraguay in L.A. at SoFi. Last night, Carolina took a 3-2 series lead over the Vancouver. Why do I keep saying Vancouver?
4: I don't know why.
0: Vegas Golden Knights. With that win, 4-2 at home, Jordan Staal does it again because...

0: It's a Stanley Cup final, so he just scores in every game. Five goals so far, six goals overall. And Brandon Bussey coming in off the bench as the starter in game four, wins that one, wins game five. I'm going to assume he's going to go on the road in Vegas and start game six. The 27-year-old rookie, just an unbelievable story, obviously, that we have had here in the NHL and the Stanley Cup Finals. With that, also, we have an overriding theme to everything today, which I'm very into personally, and that is the absurd statements by one Chris Canty and Michelle Smallman.
1: It's not absurd. Stop
0: would you
1: saying
0: like,
1: it.
0: Would you like
1: you can't
0: to
1: have that as the preference. You can't have that as
0: okay,
1: the preference.
0: Let me restart.
1: You cannot do that.
0: No, that's not leading
2: tampering.
0: At all.
1: You are leading the jury.
2: Tampering.
1: Exactly.
0: Let me do it this way. Chris and Michelle today, ladies and gentlemen, have made a statement around one of the biggest games we've seen in sports in a long time, which would be game four of the Knicks and the Spurs that we saw at Madison Square Garden the other night with a 29-point comeback for New York over San Antonio. Game number five is tomorrow night, 8:30 p.m. Eastern, presented by Gusto here on ESPN Radio. What did you guys say about the fandom?
1: If you were outside of the Garden, if you were on 7th Avenue and you were watching the game,
2: correct,
1: then you were at the OG Anunoby tip-in game. You were at the Garden. And that has been rejected by everybody on this show except for Michelle Smallman. If you were feeling the vibes around Madison Square Garden at the time, if you were in direct proximity to the Garden, yes, when it happened, mm-hmm, you were at the Garden. You were at MSG. You were at the Mecca when OG Anunoby had maybe the most important shot in New York Knicks history.
2: Let me also add to that, CeCe.
1: Please do.
2: Back you up here. Game three, Knicks lost, right?
1: Yep.
2: A lot of people said it's because the vibes were off.
1: Yes.
2: It's because there weren't fans outside of MSG because
1: correct
2: of increased security measures because POTUS was there.
1: Correct.
2: So those are the diehard fans that maybe don't have 10 racks to get inside the Garden, but they said, you know what's not going to happen? The vibes are not going to be off. The energy is not going to be depleted for game four, not on my watch. So I'm going to make sure I'm outside the Garden, hyping people up, being part of a community there. Yes, I can't afford to get in, but that's not going to stop me from being part of it all.
1: Exactly.
0: So one of the big themes on social media to this theme, at Evco Radio, if you want to follow Smalls, has been, you guys should ask the people that paid thousands upon thousands upon thousands of dollars whether or not they feel like those on the outside who paid nothing were there.
1: I'm not going to ask an elitist a question like that.
2: Mm.
1: Somebody got commas in their bank account. Good on you for being able to afford a ticket in Madison Square Garden. Couldn't care less. Is that right?
2: Yeah, couldn't care less.
0: That's too hard.
1: Couldn't
0: to say.
1: Care. It's too couldn't confusing. Care less.
2: Couldn't care less because about if you what could they care think. Less, you would care less.
1: Yeah.
0: What?
2: If you could care less.
0: Almost no
1: couldn't
0: one agrees with you guys on this absurd statement.
1: No,
2: we've taken
1: absurd
2: several calls of people that agreed
1: it's
2: with
1: not
2: us.
1: Not absurd.
0: Carlos was in here and he was talking about playing, I forgot the country he was saying in, and all these watch parties for the World Cup. Like, so all the people at the watch parties for the World Cup when he was a player, they were in the building
1: internet? If they are right there by the stadium, then yes, they were a part of the vibe.
2: I'm not going to shame someone's experience just because they don't have it like that financially.
1: Exactly.
0: Oh, my God, stop it.
3: Like, you guys keep changing the argument.
1: No, so we're not changing, the argument.
2: No, we're not.
1: You don't have to be in the stadium to be a part of the game.
2: You do what you can.
3: That's
1: exactly
3: not the same thing. We're not saying
0: God.
3: You're not a part of
1: like
3: the experience.
1: If you're at Wrigley Field, you can watch the game at Wrigley Field without actually having a ticket
0: like
1: for Wrigley Field.
0: There are loopholes
1: exactly
0: with that.
1: Exactly.
2: Well, it was on the road. But a lot of people during that World Series run for the Cubs,
1: yes,
2: same thing.
1: On the rooftops, they're watching the game.
3: If you have to clarify that you were not in the arena or the stadium, then you weren't at the game.
1: I was there.
3: No, you
1: were. I was tailgating.
3: You were near.
1: I was tailgating in the parking lot.
2: I was part of the moment.
1: Exactly.
0: He was there.
1: Exactly.
0: Brian in Jersey listening on Sirius XM80. Morning, Brian. 888-SAY-ESPN. Number to jump in. Brian. All right, Brian is not there. He was
2: Brian,
0: not in
2: hello
0: the building. No, Brian actually is on the air because he's in the proximity of being here. So Brian actually had a great call based on what CeCe and Smalls said.
3: Brian's there.
0: Oh, Brian is there. Go ahead, Brian. He actually is. We're in the bed.
4: CeCe, Smalls, almost diabolical. Sorry to say that. I live 45 minutes outside of Philadelphia, and we go to a lot of games at Xfinity, which you can throw a baseball to all the stadiums. At no point, if I was at Xfinity watching the game with the people, that I think that I was at the game. If you don't have a ticket that says standing room only or assigned to a seat, and watch the whole game inside that stadium, you were not at that stadium, and you were not at the game. I'll go even further to say, if you leave the game early and miss a big event, you're obligated to say, if somebody says, were you at the game? Yeah, but I left. I left that game.
0: Ah, the caveat. I like this. Let's talk about that.
1: I don't know.
0: You're a
2: he
0: Knicks
2: needs to
0: fan.
2: Self-report?
0: Yeah. You need. Let's say a so, Knicks fan was there the other night and left. 28-3. Somebody left.
1: Yeah.
0: That'd be insane. At least
1: So they weren't at the game?
2: A lot of people would leave the Super Bowl early.
1: So let me ask you a question. Say the OG Anunoby play happens, and you're at the bathroom or you're at the concession stand. You weren't at the game?
0: Wait a minute. That happened to me.
1: Were you not at the game?
0: That happened to me the last time.
1: So you weren't at the game?
2: How to lose a guy in 10 days, you're in the building.
0: Wait a second. I'm glad you brought this up. Get ready to be grossed out, but what I'm warning everybody. Game 5, Knicks Spurs 99, Ranch 1. Not in business for a reason anymore. Bad chicken. I was there. I heard it.
5: Number 2.
0: Was I at the game?
1: You were at the game.
3: No, that you would be at the game, but you do have to clarify, but I missed it.
0: I missed the shot.
3: Yeah.
0: 100% missed the shot.
1: But I said if you don't have it. Okay.
2: He self-reported.
6: He did have a ticket. He was in the building.
3: Yeah. He said
6: or
3: if
6: he was covering
3: he
6: it.
3: Said if you leave early, you just have to self-report. You can say you were at the game, but you have to self-report that you missed the big moment, like the Heat fans did.
0: You know what? Let me apologize to Ranch One. It's not out of business. Maybe I just put it out of business. You know what, Ranch One? I'm willing to give you another try, but you got to work with us. Here on Sportsmanlike on ESPN Radio. Oops.
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13: Their backs are against the wall in the most significant way. And if we're going to talk about Victor Wembanyama in the same breath as LeBron James.
14: Gets it to James. Here's a three for the win. Good. It is good.
13: As Michael Jordan.
14: George, 20-footer ahead of the key. Good. Chicago by one.
13: As some of the greats to play this game. Then out of respect for what we have said about him and for what he's shown us, we cannot say that it's over.
15: Amazing. Anytime we get MJ highlights, we sign up for it. Game number 5, NBA Finals, tomorrow night, 8:30 p.m. Eastern Time here on ESPN Radio, presented by Gusto, 7:30 p.m. pregame show, and 6:30 pregame to the pregame show.
16: All right, before we get to Game 5, I still got to go back to my take.
15: Oh, boy.
16: Because I believe that I'm right. If you are in proximity to the game, like to the arena, to the stadium, you are at the game. Like, think about this. A lot of the fans that buy tickets to go to the games and watch the games, when they're watching these games, they are literally looking at the screen that is in the arena or the stadium.
13: Yeah.
16: They are hearing the audio from the game that is pumped into the arena or the stadium. If I, as a fan of the team, am outside said arena or stadium, and I'm watching on a screen that is attached to the physical building, and I'm hearing audio that is coming from the physical building, how am I not at the game?
13: Evan was in the bathroom, so he might as well have been watching outside.
16: The audio from the physical building, Evan heard while he was in the bathroom from the ranch one with the number two.
17: Not the audio from the physical building.
16: So,
17: the audio in the physical building.
16: Exactly. So, I mean, if he and I are listening to the same audio from the same building.
13: You didn't see it.
16: Exactly.
13: You didn't see the shot.
16: How am I less at the game than he is?
13: He was in the bathroom.
16: Exactly. I know I'm right.
15: Your dream has come true. You get to do bathroom talks.
13: You know, I hate it so much.
15: There's no human being that hates the bathroom talk more than her. And not even inappropriate. Just like Rob, who does our
16: I'm uncomfortable with it too, by
1: like,
16: Rob
1: just reads it to us.
16: We don't have to be hyper focused on that aspect of the
15: you
16: story.
15: You brought it up.
16: No, you brought it up.
15: Well, then you
16: brought it up.
1: But I'm glad you brought it up because he made your point.
16: Exactly.
1: He might have been in the building. He didn't witness the shot.
16: The same audio that he heard was what the audio from the people at the Knicks watch party heard coming off of the Madison Square Garden speakers. Okay. Period.
15: I have a question.
17: I don't think I'd ever be able to trust anyone again who said, I went to the game and they were outside the building.
1: No, you say, I was at the garden.
16: You were saying I was at the game. I was at MSG.
17: Yeah, I wouldn't be able to trust you anymore.
15: Can we come up with a final answer person? Who would be a good final answer? We bring somebody in over the next hour and a half of the show.
1: Okay.
15: And it's a one-question interview.
1: It needs to be a man or a woman of the people.
15: Yeah.
1: Just think about this. Someone who is also a fan, because a lot of times if you are a player, a former player, or a broadcaster, you separate yourself from that. You know, it's part of the job.
16: You can't be objective.
1: Yes. So it needs to be someone who satisfies both of those buckets. You have to be a fan, but also be like someone who can understand the fans.
15: I don't have someone in mind. I'm just telling you, that wasn't like a setup.
16: We'll figure it out.
15: Yeah, I think we should figure it out over the next hour and a half.
16: Yeah.
1: I'm going to think about this.
15: Yeah.
1: You know who I think would be a good judge?
15: McAfee would be unbelievable at this. I know he's a former player and broadcaster.
1: I have someone I think
15: just
1: we could
15: in general.
1: Tap into.
15: Bring it to him.
1: Friend of the show, friend in life, Chris Carlin.
16: Yes.
1: He's at the diners.
16: Carlin is the
1: guy.
16: He's
1: a man of the people,
16: he also has incredible
1: access.
15: I was shooting for McAfee. You want Carlin?
16: No, Carlin. Carlin is the man of
1: the people. He's the voice of reason.
16: He's the people's champ. Yeah.
1: He's the voice of reason. I say
16: Cat
1: we tap
16: Daddy.
1: Into Chris Carlin.
15: Yeah, we cannot. And no leading questions, nothing.
16: We got to get Cat Daddy on the show.
15: Here's what we'll do.
1: One question.
15: Here's what we'll do. Cam Pratt has to write the question.
1: Okay? He's very good at it.
15: Has to write the question as a neutral. He's not neutral, but the question has to be a neutral question. It is a one question interview.
1: Can we approve the question before?
15: Yeah, we'll do it. We'll read it on the air beforehand, obviously. Right. So we will get to that at some point during the next hour and a half. The one question interview to settle this debate.
1: And whatever Judge Carlin says, it goes. This is not a Sorsby situation. We're not appealing.
15: Oh, no, I can file an injunction.
1: Okay.
15: Smalls, you still believe that the San Antonio Spurs have a shot tomorrow night. Why?
1: Because I am not willing to give up on everything that I have seen from Victor Wembanyama up until this point. And I know in the finals, he's left certain things to be desired. He had the opportunity, particularly in game four, to step up and be the guy to set the tone late, miss those free throws. He could have been the one to alter the ending. He had an opportunity, and he did not deliver. Obviously, there were some mistakes he would like back in game two as well. But heading into the finals, we were all drooling over Wemby. We were anointing him as the face of the league. We were anointing him as potentially one of the best to ever do this. People were saying, I've seen things from him even in his bloopers that I've never seen before. He is built for this physically, and more importantly, perhaps, he's built for this mentally. He has worked his entire young life to get to a point mentally where he is prepared for the biggest of stages. This is a guy who's hyper-competitive. It's a guy who's hyper-focused. He's literally gone to China to meditate with monks for 90 minutes a day to get his mind in the place it needs to be to block out the noise and the pressure in this environment. Now, that hasn't 100% shown itself in the finals, but I don't want to just have recency bias, and I don't want to just bail on him because it's the trendy thing to do. If we were ready to anoint him in the way that we were before these finals, then I'm going to still give him the benefit of the doubt that he can alter the outcome. I believe it's at 14% right now. It's not at a zero. Okay? If you're going to be one of the all-time greats, guess what, buddy? You've got an opportunity to show yourself as one of the all-time greats there. And I'm not going to say that it's off the table.
15: CeCe, do the Spurs have a shot? You heard what Smalls had to say. Do the Spurs have a shot tomorrow night?
16: Man, the Spurs going to get smoked like a Newport.
1: What?
16: This is a wrap. This is over. This is done. The Knicks are not like any other team. When they see the light at the end of the tunnel when it comes to a series, they put their foot on the gas. Think about it. Right after they won game three against the Atlanta Hawks, they won game. Right after they won their third game in the Hawks series, they won their fourth game by 50. The series against the Sixers, right after they got their third win in the series, they got the fourth win by 30. The Cavs series, after their third win, they got their fourth win by 37. The Spurs are going to get destroyed on Saturday night. They're going to lose by 30 plus. This is over. Like, they don't have a chance in hell at being able to come back. Smalls, this is not like any other team. This New York Knicks team is hyper-focused. They have done a great job of being able to compartmentalize, whether it becomes dealing with success or dealing with failure. They've been able to move forward and focus on the task at hand. They don't get too far out in front of themselves. They don't look too far into the rear view. They focus on what's right there in front of them. And so I just think that this New York Knicks team, on the verge of exorcising the demons that have haunted Madison Square Garden for 53 years, they are not going to let an opportunity slide by to close the show. They are not going to take for granted the opportunity to be up 3-1 against these Spurs and arguably the single most talented player in the sport in Victor Wembanyama.
15: The southpaw, Michelle Smallman, threw her punch. You threw the right hook. Mm. Would you like to throw another punch? Not at each other, at the concept, obviously.
1: No, I think he'd win.
15: I'm saying the punch that you threw is, it's not over. Believe in this guy Wemby, and he's saying 30 or more, basically. It's over because we're not factoring in how great the Knicks are. Do you want to combat the combat there?
1: I would love to. Thank you for the opportunity.
15: You're welcome.
1: They've had a double-digit lead in every game that they've lost.
16: Sure.
1: It's about composure down the stretch. At times, they were sloppy even. It's just about cleaning up the mistakes. When Wemby says, we don't even need to be great, we just need to be good, he's not wrong. There are fixable mistakes that they have made. They have the solution within them. If it was just, and the Knicks have overwhelmed everyone. They have been dominating everyone.
16: But that's the problem with saying.
1: But the Spurs have been right there.
16: But that's the problem with saying it's just the mistakes that the Spurs are making. You're discounting the force that the New York Knicks are playing with. The Knicks are making every team play like this. Think back to last year with the Boston Celtics series. The Boston Celtics were up by 20. And they kept jacking up threes. They kept doing that. They kept making these unforced errors. And the New York Knicks took full advantage of it. And they dominated them that series. Everybody will remember the Jason Tatum torn Achilles. But that series was over before that moment happened. Like, this is what the New York Knicks do. So you are saying that, yeah, it's about the San Antonio's mistakes. They've been up double digits in each of the games. Yes, but the New York Knicks are forcing teams to play a style of basketball where you see these errors happen and they take full advantage of them. It's what Evan always talks about with the New England Patriots under Bill Belichick, right? Before you can win the game, you have to avoid losing the game. Right. And then also, by the way, take advantage of all of the mistakes your opponents make. No NBA team does that better than these New York Knicks over the last 2 years.
1: So don't make the mistakes.
15: Sorry to
16: But they force them into making
15: excuse
16: mistakes.
15: Excuse me, ladies and gentlemen. The question has been written. The guest has been booked. The question is that will be asked.
1: Let's hear it.
15: If you were right outside Madison Square Garden for Game 4, watching on a big screen with a bunch of other Knicks fans, can you say you were at the game? That is the question that will be asked.
1: Are there edits allowed?
15: We better do it now because he's coming
1: up. At the game, or Cece, should we propose at the Garden is the way the question should end?
15: No.
16: At the game.
15: I will not approve that.
1: Okay.
15: If I have a vote.
1: Thought I would throw it out there.
15: Chris Carlin. We shot really high for this judge. We have Chris Carlin.
16: Disrespect Cat Daddy?
15: Oh, you're damn right I'm going to, because I love him. We will talk to him next. We're on Sportsman Life, presented by Progressive Insurance.
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15: 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Carlissimo and Doris Burke and George Sedano of game number 5 between the Spurs and the Knicks here on ESPN Radio, presented by Progressive Insurance. Joining us now, he is going to serve in a judge role for one question. He is Chris Carlin, the co-host of Barton Carlin, ESPN New York, Monday through Friday, 10 a.m. to 1 p.m. Eastern Time, play-by-play voice for Rutgers and here on ESPN Radio. Chris, thank you for joining us. We appreciate it.
29: My pleasure.
15: Chris, we have one question.
29: My pleasure to be called into action at the last moment.
15: Mm-hmm. Here's your question. If you were right outside Madison Square Garden for Game 4, watching on a big screen with a bunch of other Knicks fans, can you say you were at the game?
29: No. That's utterly ridiculous. No. You were not at the game. You were at a party nearby with some friends. Or you were at a party nearby with Knicks fans. In no way were you at the game. I'm sorry, did you spend $4,000 to get in the building? Did you somehow procure tickets? You have to be in the building watching your actual team do that to be able to say that you were there. I was at the Garden doesn't mean I was at 33rd and 7th outside getting a 99-cent slice while they happened to come back from 29 down. I don't know. I truly don't. First of all, I didn't know the question coming in.
15: Right.
29: And I didn't know. I don't know who had this take.
15: Okay, wait, hold on. Let me give you that part. Two members of the on-air team here on the show believed the opposite of what you said, and one member of the on-air team of this show believed exactly what you said. Can you guess and identify who believed the opposite and who believed what you believe?
29: I'm going to say Canty believed what I believed. I might be dead wrong about that. I'm just going off of, I don't even know what I'm going off there. I mean, they played for a championship.
15: You are incorrect, sir.
29: Who was that? Was it you?
15: I believe what you believe. Michelle and Chris believe the opposite. We did a one-question interview. Now we do the conversation. Explain yourselves to the judge, the honorary Christopher Carlin.
16: Well, first of all, big fella, I'm disappointed that you have that opinion, that you have that take.
29: That's called what's right.
16: I mean, here's what I will say. Because you don't have commas in your bank account should not mean that you don't have a chance to claim being a part of the vibes at Madison Square Garden when the Knicks have been on their championship run.
1: We're not classless individuals.
16: A lot of people that buy tickets to go in to watch these games, they're watching the game on the screen attached to the physical building that is Madison Square Garden. They're hearing audio from the game from the physical building in Madison Square Garden. If you're in the building or you're out of the building, you can hear audio and you can watch screens that are attached to the building. If you are there in proximity when the game is happening and the Knicks have been on this magic run, I believe that you can make a claim that you are at the Garden.
29: Good for you. I mean, you're still wrong. If you have to use the word proximity, it's not there. And it's not about thousands of spending the money and all that stuff. It's there were, what is the Garden seat, 19,000 people? There were 19,000 people at that game the other night. There were, others were outside, and it was great. And I'm glad that you were a part of the vibes, and you will always remember that you were right outside Madison Square Garden. It's not about just hanging with people. It's about I was in the building as they physically won and did what they did. Proximity. Get lost with proximity.
1: Whoa, Carlin.
29: Respectfully.
16: you can't say that.
15: You're damn right. Respectfully.
1: Carlin, exact figures here, 19,812. And yes, you need a comma in the bank account to be able to enter MSG.
16: Correct.
1: As 19,812.
29: Well, no, this is true right now, but I'm not being classy. You're not able to say I was there. You're not able to say that because you were not there. It doesn't have to do with what the money is.
16: So you're saying you have to be in the building to claim that you were at the game.
1: Can you claim you were there if you were in the bathroom, Colin?
16: So, fans of the Chicago Cubs, they're not buying a ticket. They're not going into Wrigley Field. But they can watch the game from adjacent rooftops of other buildings. Are they not at the game?
29: Well, A.
1: Excellent count.
16: No, just asking the question.
29: They're not at the game.
16: Yes or no? They're not at the game.
29: They're not at the game. They're at a rooftop across the street that happens to be conveniently set up. You're not at the game. No. No.
1: Carlin?
29: That's one building in across the country that you picked out, by the way, which is just absurdist that you had to go to that length that has to make your point that has that available.
1: Carlin, first and foremost, I thought you were a man of the people.
29: Was there a building across the street where I could look into the garden? No.
1: What if you were in the garden for the game, but you were in the restroom and you did not have eyes on the OG Tippin?
29: Well, then you have a good story. I was at the game, but somehow decided that was the time I had to go to the restroom with 5.7 seconds left. You know what? Now's the time. Let me go hit it now before the rush.
1: What if your body decided for you?
29: A disgrace with a story. Mm-hmm. That's what you are.
1: Well, Evan?
15: Well, 99, a little ranch one, and then Avery Johnson hits the shot. Carlin, you know what I'm saying?
0: Number two.
15: Chris, Carlin, you know, there's
16: a... I thought Carlin was a man of the people.
1: We thought he was.
16: I thought he was a man of the people.
1: Diners, please.
16: No, he's not a man
1: elitist.
16: Of the people. Elitist. Chris Carlin, elitist. Coastal elite.
29: The two of you, all I'm going to hear about this summer are the Hamptons and your four houses.
15: Good point. Carlin and I will be doing construction together. That's a good point.
1: Oh, settle down. Nice.
29: You know how uncomfortable it makes me to be agreeing with Evan on this?
15: Okay.
29: I mean, I must be convicted.
15: You know, there's a reason, Carlin.
1: Time to change.
15: Carlin, as we know, there's a reason that the famous saying is, I was there, I was in the building, exists. Because you have to be there in the building. That's the point.
29: Yes. But for the record, 99 NBA Finals, I was there, but I had to spend 45 minutes looking for soft ice cream at the Alamo Dome, so I missed most of the second half of game one.
15: But you were there. Chris Carlin, yes, Barton Carlin, listen to him today, 10 a.m. Eastern.
16: You heard me,
15: on
16: Carlin.
15: ESPN New York, 880 and the ESPN New York app. Excellent pick by you, Smalls, as a judge. Thank you, Carlin.
16: You cut me, Carlin.
15: Wow. Wow. How about
29: that? Listen, you just want the truth. You know where to come. Mm. That's fine.
15: I feel vindicated. It's going to be a good...

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9: You know, I'm not one to get involved in the metaverse a lot, but, you know, some people have definitely shared some of what's being said out there on these technological platforms. 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
16: Brunson pulls a quick three off the front rim. No, it's good for the lead with 1.2 seconds to go. OG Anunoby flying out of nowhere.
17: I don't know if there's a play bigger than any other play in the history of Knicks basketball. He took on the challenge and he went and won the game for us.
18: He's been amazing, you know, since he's got here, and he's a winning player. He made a winning play.
19: 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We're all excited. We're enjoying it right now, but we're just focused on the next game now.

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NBA Finals in full swing. 20 years ago, this month, first championship won by the team that I personally root for, the Miami Heat, on June 20th, 2006, and the

0: man who was a part of it. He's a Hall of Famer, and he joined us a year ago. And something unbelievable happened even after he joined us. And he is Alonzo Mourning, and he's joining us now as part of the Men's Health Summit with the Miami Heat and Baptist Health in South Florida. A year ago, Zoe joined us. He talked about men's health awareness, his story of his health journey and battles with health. And then people then after the fact reached out to us and say, I was never thinking about getting checked out for anything. I heard Zoe. I got checked out. They found something, and they caught it. And Alonzo Mourning. So we need to thank you for a year ago on behalf of our audience with you and Baptist Health and the Heat. Zoe, thank you. Tell everybody what you're doing here. June 14th, 10 a.m. to 2 p.m. Eastern in Miami at the Tank Brewery.
1: Yes. I mean, thank you for having me, and good morning, everybody. You know, again, you know, because we had such an amazing impact last year, you know, we're doing it again this year with the Miami Heat in conjunction with Baptist Health. We're doing a men's health summit, you know, to create awareness and to educate men on being proactive with their health. June is Men's Health Month, and it's a national observance dedicated to heightening awareness of preventable health problems and encouraging early detection and treatment of diseases among men. Many men, they delay care, because they feel fine. But conditions like high blood pressure and prostate cancer and, you know, all these diabetes and different cancers, a lot of times, you know, you don't find out about it until it's too late. They develop silently. So men should not wait for symptoms. Preventative screenings can catch problems early when they're easier to treat, you know. So we're encouraging men and helping them understand, you know, that there's people that rely on their existence. So they have to be active participants in their own health. I was just talking to Jay from ESPN. And the other day we were at Marcus Allen's golf tournament in San Diego, and I ran into him, and, you know, and both of him and I are cancer survivors because he had prostate cancer as well. And we caught it early, you know, and we were just talking about how him and I got to get together and we got to talk to men about getting screened and everything, because that's how I found out. I was amongst a group of men, and they were talking about urologists. You know, I didn't know anything about a urologist, and I went to see him. And 3 years later, you know, I was having prostate cancer surgery. You know, and if I would have never been a part of that conversation, I probably wouldn't be sitting here talking to you today.
0: Alonzo Mourning, Hall of Famer, unbelievable message. Obviously, baptisthealth.net/Zoetime is all of the information there. And Jay Harris is who he's referring to, who has been on with us and SportsCenter, et cetera. So obviously an amazing combination of people doing great things. We will get back to the men's health part of it in a second. So as a Heat fan, it's not great for us to watch the finals, obviously, with anyone else in it but the Heat. But that said, Zoe, this is an Alonzo Mourning type finals. Teams trying to beat each other up to play basketball. Do you enjoy? Pretend we don't have the names on the jerseys. Do you enjoy these finals so far? Have you enjoyed it so far?
1: I love the physicality. Obviously, you know, that's a part of my DNA. You know, so the finals has been very entertaining to watch. You know, so you know, we'll see tonight. You know, if the Knicks will be crowned champion. But it's been a very competitive and entertaining series.
2: So one of the sources of debate in these NBA finals has been the play style of Victor Wembanyama, specifically the lack of post-up moves, the lack of paint touches. Now, I understand in the modern NBA you have to have bigs that can stretch the floor, but as an all-time great big in your era, does it frustrate you watching Victor play the way that you've seen him play in these finals, or do you enjoy the way that Victor has played in these finals?
1: Well, he's gotten his team to the finals and to this point with the way he's played, so it really doesn't frustrate me because that's his game. You know, my game was different. You know, I can't say because, you know, he's 7'4", that he's supposed to be in the paint, you know, all the time, like I was most of the time. I was out and out. Every now and then I stepped out and I shot a jump shot, you know, but I can't, you know, the game is different. It's changed. You know, players have developed skills more than they've developed when I was playing, you know. So the bigs were more paint-centered. And now bigs are floating around out there on the perimeter, you know, and they're heaving up shots, you know. So, but that's Wimby's game. That's what got his team to the finals. So, you know, whatever works for him, you know, and to tell you the truth, you know, if some of those games could have went another way, considering, you know, a couple of mistakes that were made and what have you, you know, but, you know, San Antonio could be up 3-1, you know, with Wimby's play, you know. So, you know, I can't say that about Wimby because he's so highly skilled. His skill level has gotten that San Antonio to the finals.
3: Alonzo, we saw the greatest comeback in the history of the NBA Finals here in New York on Wednesday night. The Knicks with an unbelievable comeback. But on the other side of that is a collapse by the Spurs. So let's stick with Wimby and them for a second. How do you respond to Game 4 on Saturday night if you're the Spurs? What do you need to see from San Antonio for them to stay alive in this series?
1: You know, it's, what do I need to see from them? Well, I mean, they played a great game last game, you know? I mean, they just gave up a big lead, you know? My advice to them would be play like they played and be smarter down the stretch and not give up the lead, you know? That's about it, because they did. They played a great game, you know? So that's probably the only advice I could give them.
0: We're talking with Alonzo Mourning, of course, Hall of Famer. He's been Defensive Player of the Year, champion 06 finals as a player. Second stint with the Heat, comes back the last four games. Wade averages 40 points a game. Zoe off the bench blocking shots. Game 6, I thought he was unbelievable in that game, and then wins multiple championships as an executive with the Miami Heat. I don't want to say more importantly, but it is more importantly because he's a Heat fan. Thank you. But he is part of the Miami Heat Men's Health Summit brought to you by Baptist Health South Florida in South Florida, June 14th, 10 a.m. to 2 p.m. Eastern. The Tank Brewery in Miami is where that takes place. So rank the toughness between these three people, yourself, Udonis Haslam, and Pat Riley. 1, 2, and 3. Most to least tough amongst those three, Zoe.
1: I think a big part of me and Udonis's tutelage has come from Patrick Riley. So, you know, I credit, you know, Pat's influence and his coaching and his tutelage to the level of toughness that we have as well. You know, yeah, we brought a certain level to the table, you know, but I think Coach Riley helped mold some of that, you know, and our mentality and our approach to winning. You know, so I give Coach Riley a lot of credit.
0: I would love for Zoe to hear that same question to you, Canty, because you played for Parcells, you played for Coughlin. Like, you're a tough guy as it is mentally and physically. How much did those guys bring the toughness even more so out of you, like Zoe is saying with Riley?
2: Oh, that's 1,000%. I mean, toughness is a skill that can be developed. So they taught and so they thought. And so everything that they did, everything that they said was designed to make their players not only physically more tough, but emotionally and mentally tougher too. And so that was baked into everything that you did, from a scheduling standpoint to the drills in practice.
1: Right.
2: They were meticulous in creating opportunities to develop the toughness skill set, just like they would develop players' ability to tackle, just like they would develop players' ability to catch passes.
1: Yeah. See, there were habits developed throughout our careers with Coach Riley. And, you know, it started with our famous practices, our long practices, our 3-hour practices, which teams don't practice like that anymore, you know. And we built really a physical armor because our practices were so hard that when we got in the games were so easy. You know, we would look forward to games, you know, man. We didn't want to practice because they were so long and they were so rigorous and they were grueling. But it helped us build a mentality and an armor, a physical armor, you know. So when we stepped on the court, you know, that's why we played so hard. That's why we played a certain way, is because of our habits. So I get what you're saying.
2: So Pat Riley is obviously very familiar with the Heat-Knicks rivalry. So as you as a player. I'm curious,
1: right,
2: with you all being with the Miami Heat and having an opportunity to compete against these Knicks this season, did you all see any signs that these New York Knicks would have a chance of having an all-time great postseason, which they are on the verge of pulling off with one more win? Did you see this coming from these Knicks?
1: Of course, I saw the potential there. I mean, you got one of the elite players in this league and Jalen Brunson, one of the elite clutch players, you know, and, you know, throughout the year, they were playing good basketball, you know, so they were in the hunt. They were always in the hunt, and there was always a possibility that they could, you know, start clicking at the right time and start playing great basketball. I mean, that's what happened to us in 2006, you know. You know, we were kind of treading water throughout the year, you know. We started playing our best basketball at the right time, and it clicked. It really clicked, you know, and then D-Wade just exploded, you know. So, I mean, it can happen to any team. It could have happened to any of us, you know, this year. You know, it just happened to the Knicks, you know. They just started playing well at the right time and built some momentum, you know, and good things happened, and here they are. You know, they got a chance to win a world championship, you know.
0: You know, it's so true because if I remember correctly, that year, and I was living in South Florida at the time, I'm pretty sure you guys had a losing record against the division winners that year in the regular season. Like,
1: yeah,
0: it took every division winner.
1: Did.
0: They stunk against them. And then they kill everybody in the playoffs. I was telling Canty and Smalls yesterday, because we were just talking about team building and how these teams find ways and stick together, and this Knicks team is amazing. I started telling them, outside looking in, about 15 strong and the cards in the middle of the locker room that we as media couldn't get around because you covered it. Can you tell everybody what that was with 15 strong back in the day?
1: Well, 15 strong was this mantra that was created by Coach Riley because, you know, he wanted us to develop, you know, the mentality of tenacity and togetherness throughout that playoff run. And we wanted us to really, truly develop the bond that was inseparable. And through that bond, 15 strong was the symbol for that bond. And he had this pit that we traveled with throughout the playoffs that we put these cards in that had everything that we cared about, our loved ones, you know, and pictures of our loved ones and words and what have you in these cards. And every game we would dump another batch of cards in there into this bin, and we carried this thing around, you know, so we set it in the middle of the locker room, and it symbolizes, you know, tenacity for us, togetherness, and it really fueled us. It was one of the things. It's amazing how, and Pat, he's an incredible coach, but he's also a psychologist, you know, and he's knows how to get into your mind, you know, and motivate you, you know. And that was one of his ways of motivating us. He even threw all his championship rings in there. He threw his mom's rosary beads in the bin. I mean, we all put different things that we cared about in there, you know, that kind of brought us together even stronger, you know. So when we stepped out on the court, when we were really playing for each other, even though we were down 0-2, against Dallas in the finals, we knew we still had a chance to come back and win it, you know, regardless of the adversity at that particular time, you know. We did it. We willed ourselves to the championship.
0: That was a season that Alonzo Mourning had to break up a fight between Pat Riley and Shaq, and I think we know the answer as to who would win that fight in practice that Zoe had to break up. So, again, let's tell everybody, June 14th. I think people could hear over the last 10 minutes or so why Alonzo Mourning is the perfect person to promote men's health, because he's as tough mentally and physically as could be, and he's saying, like, don't be tough here. Yeah. Go to the doctor.
1: Not just that I'm tough is because of what I've gone through. You know, I'm a prostate cancer survivor. You know, I'm a kidney transplant survivor of 23 years. You know, I had AFib, so I had a pacemaker put in literally last August, you know, and I was able to catch it early, you know. And another thing, I had an ablation done to my heart, you know, which helped me, and I could, something that I caught early because of my my annual trips to the cardiologist. And like men don't go to the doctor. They don't go to see a cardiologist once a year until it's too late. They don't go to see a urologist. They don't go to their primary care physician. They just don't go until it's too late. So we want to encourage men to be proactive, regardless if you have any signs or symptoms. And if you do have signs or symptoms, you know, get away from the bravado or what they used to tell you when you were young. You suck it up, be a man, and, you know, you'll be okay. No, go to the doctor, you know, because like I said, there's people that rely on your existence. And it's a quick trip to the doctor can save your life. Once a year.
0: June 14th is his event, baptisthealth.net/zotime. That's where he'll be June 14th, 10 a.m. to 2 p.m. Eastern. Before we let you go, on June 15th, can you go to Greece?
1: Yeah.
0: Any chance you can go to Greece on June 15th?
1: No, why was in Greece?
0: I tried, Joe. I tried. Thank you.
1: In Greece. I've been to Greece, but why do you want me to go to Greece?
0: Well, I'm just saying there could be somebody there I'd like you to bring back with you. I'm just throwing that out there.
1: Oh, yeah, yeah. Oh. Okay. I don't know what you're talking about.
0: Alonzo Mourning, Hall of Famer. Always great stuff, and he's trying to save lives as best as possible. Zoe, thank you for the time. We appreciate it. Awesome stuff.
1: My pleasure.
0: With Alonzo Mourning. Canny or Canty, coming up next. 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
3: Kenny?
4: Oh, can't you? This is not hard-hitting analysis. It's not that. Can he or can't he?
5: That is the question. Can he or can't he? 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Here on Unsportsmanlike, presented by Progressive Insurance. Can Nuno not say things in your ear to make you laugh when Alonzo Mourning is trying to give a real serious statement? He can't.
4: I'm not going to touch that.
5: And it had nothing to do with Zoe.
4: I'm going
5: to
4: let it go.
5: Let's be clear on that.
4: I'm going to let it go.
5: That was amazing. All of a sudden, I look at CeCe. He's smiling, not because of what Zoe was doing. Nuno. Provocateur. Right? Is that a good name for you?
4: Sure, Nuno the provocateur?
5: Yeah.
4: Said no one ever, except for you.
5: All right, can he or can't?
4: Yeah, there
5: can De'Aaron Fox start game five for the Spurs?
4: I mean, he can start game five.
5: Can De'Aaron Fox finish game five for the Spurs?
4: He can finish game five. I will put it to you this way. De'Aaron Fox can start and finish game five for the Spurs. And that will be the beginning of the end of his career as a San Antonio Spur. We talked about it before. There is no world in which I can envision De'Aaron Fox continuing to be a part of this team. And for Dylan Harper and Steph Castle to take the type of leap, both from a player standpoint and a leadership standpoint, in order for the Spurs to actually get where they want to go, which is winning a title and not just being in the NBA Finals.
6: Can he or can't he? Can Wemby and the Spurs rebound from blowing a 29-point lead in Game 4, San Antonio, minus 5.5?
4: No, this is a wrap, man.
5: They're favored by 5.5? Wow. Sorry,
4: No. San Antonio is done. This is a wrap. This series is over. In these playoffs, when the Knicks' opponents are facing elimination, the Knicks are 3-0, and their average margin of victory is 39 points. It's a wrap. It's over. It's over for San Antonio. It was a nice run. Congratulations to Wemby. He didn't get swept like LeBron his first trip to the finals. He didn't get swept like Shaq in his first trip to the finals. Congratulations to you. You got the gentleman's sweep. Little golf clap for Wemby right there. You did it. Well done.
5: Are you surprised they're favored?
4: Maybe stop trying to talk about being in people's heads and maybe worrying about your team executing down the stretch of games.
5: Are you surprised they're favored?
4: Yes. Shocked.
5: Yeah.
4: But here's the thing, Ev. I was surprised they were favored coming into this series.
6: I said
4: Knicks in five. I was surprised that the Spurs were favored coming into this series.
6: Especially
4: I said even in the Western Conference, before the Western Conference Finals even started, I said the Knicks have a much more favorable matchup against the San Antonio Spurs than they would the Oklahoma City Thunder.
5: Kenny or Canty, brought to us by Granger. Can Rod Brind'Amour and the Hurricanes finish the job? Game number 6, Sunday night on ABC.
4: Yes. The Carolina Hurricanes can get it done. They're going to have to win it on the road in Vegas, but I do believe they can get it done. The reason why, in the postseason, regardless of what sport we're talking about, defense always travels. And they've had superb goaltending in the Stanley Cup Finals. Their defense as a team, they've been on a string. They've been doing a great job. And then offensively, they've been a machine creating traffic in front of the net, being able to take advantage of the power plays. Their special teams have been awesome. The PK, all of it. So, yeah, I think Carolina is the better team in this series, and it's going to end up bearing itself out in Game 6.
6: Next one, Candy or Canty, can Pat be Michael Kim's caddy at the Travelers?
4: Patty the caddy, I'm here for it. I hope we can make this happen. Like Zoe was talking about how the Heat willed themselves to winning the NBA Finals in 2006 against the Dallas Mavericks. I'm hoping that Pat Costello, through all of the avenues available to him, can will himself to being Patty the caddy for Michael Kim.
5: Do we have any update on that, Pat?
7: No, but there's a lot of tweets and support, so thank you to people tweeting.
5: Good. That's good. Last one, Kenny or Canty, brought to us by Granger. Can Canty and Michelle admit they were wrong about, well, you can say you were at the game if you were outside the game?
4: I still believe what I believe. Mm-hmm. But I am willing to concede. We brought in a neutral arbitrator and Chris Carlin, the people's champ. Mm-hmm. Some call him the cat daddy. We brought in Carlin. We asked him the question. It was phrased in a way that we all agreed upon.
5: Unbiased, not unbiased, written by any of us.
4: And Chris Carlin called my point utterly ridiculous.
5: That's right.
4: If you are outside of the stadium or the arena, even if you are watching on a screen that is attached to an arena, even if you are listening to the audio that is coming from the stadium, you cannot claim that you were at the game.
5: So Canty can admit it. And one, Michelle Smallman.
6: You may say you were at the Garden. You cannot say you were at the game. That's where I've arrived.
5: I don't think that makes any sense.
6: If you were at the Garden, you'd be inside or outside. If you were at the game, you have to be inside the building.
5: Vegas East, are you going to accept that?
4: Because you can be...
0: Okay, Fancy McFencerton.
5: So you
6: Fancy
5: are or not?
6: Fancy McFencerton.
0: Take aside.
4: Because you can kind of be in the Garden without actually being in the arena.
6: Correct.
4: Now, you can go through the doors and you're going through the pavilion. 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
6: So, for example, I shot something, some Man on the Street stuff for Vibe Check on Disney Plus. 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With Knicks fans, and Kimberly A. Martin joined me. I got there before her. She calls me. Where are you? I'm outside the Garden. I'm at the Garden.
5: Well, those are two different answers. 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
7: Magic Johnson's about to be on Get Up. 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
13: A bandwagon fan. 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But this summer, during the FIFA World Cup, it's an invitation, America. Never watched soccer before? Perfect. Think a corner kick is a karate move? Sure, why not? Prefer sports where players can use their hands? Me too. Just here for the snacks? Now we're talking. So grab a bag of Lay's and jump on the bandwagon. We're undefeated. 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
14: As families head into summer travel season, there's one thing many people forget to plan for. What happens if someone gets sick when you're away from home? Joining us now is Dr. Peter McCullough with some smart ways to be prepared before summer begins. Doctor, summer is supposed to be relaxing, but travel can come with surprises. So why is summer a time when families should think ahead medically?
15: Because there's always stress about getting sick on a trip and then ending up in the urgent care.
14: What are some of the most common issues that families will run into during these summer trips from a medical standpoint?
15: Various forms of food poisoning or traveler's diarrhea, getting viral upper respiratory tract infections,

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9: This is one of the most important days in New York sports history. Right up there with January 12, 1969.
10: I got news for you, buddy. We're going to win the game, I guarantee you.
9: May 8, 1970. October 27, 1986.
11: Behind the back!
9: June 14th, 1994.
11: The waiting is over! The New York Rangers are the Stanley Cup champions!
9: This is right up there with the most important days in New York sports history.
12: Throws it deep downfield, right up with Tyree, who makes the catch!
9: Let's not kid ourselves. There's a ton of pressure on the New York Knicks to respond and win Game 4.
11: Keep it good! OG Anunoby! And this place is rocking at the Garden!
9: Doesn't it have a feeling like whatever happens in Game 5 is going to be anticlimactic from what we saw in Game 4?
13: No.
9: No?
13: If the Knicks get the job done,
9: yeah.
13: I know that we just witnessed the greatest comeback in the history of the NBA Finals.
9: Sure.
13: So you can make the argument that anything could feel small compared to that.
9: Okay.
13: But they've been waiting a long time for this.
9: No, I understand that. I understand that. But it feels like the beginning of the celebration of the championship started on Wednesday night.
13: What about if the Spurs take Game 5 and go on to win the series?
14: Well, then that wouldn't be the beginning of the championship celebration, obviously.
13: No, I'm saying that wouldn't feel anticlimactic then. That would just be the beginning of what the...

0: the ultimate store is.
1: Yeah, I wouldn't be anticlimactic.
2: No. Well, let's talk to somebody who's been around the team all year. Christian Winfield covers the Knicks for the New York Daily News, and he joins us here on Unsportsmanlike, presented by Progressive Insurance. When did you realize this team was special?
3: Oh, man, what a question. Probably in early January, right after the Knicks won the NBA Cup and then somehow found a way to lose 9 out of 11 games coming into 2026. There was so much pressure on this team when you consider James Dolan came out during that stretch and said, hey, we have to make the NBA Finals and we should win it. And for all that pressure on them coming into the February 5th NBA trade deadline, where you've got these Giannis Antetokounmpo trade rumors hovering over a team that's somewhat spiraling, for them to kind of stick together through that and to, you know, respond from that losing streak in the way that they did when they were able to just, you know, play the style of basketball that, you know, has the ball moving all around the floor and everybody's feeling good about where they are in the offense and you guys are playing inspired defense. I think early January was when I started to think that this is a team that could, you know, do some special things. And then you get reminded of that in the first round of the playoffs when you're down 1-2 against the Atlanta Hawks, right? And you see a team kind of come together and go on this ridiculous streak that we're seeing right now. So, you know, I think I've seen this team looks special when it hits its adversity, you know, and they respond to adversity pretty well.
1: Christian, a lot of the Knicks players point to the fallout following Game 3 in that Hawks series as the inflection point in them going on this postseason run. Take us behind the scenes and describe what happened in and around that moment that allowed the Knicks to steamroll every opponent they're on.
3: Well, imagine, as we mentioned earlier, you have an owner that to say we have to win the NBA Finals and we should win it, and suddenly you're down 1-2 in the first round against a team that really shouldn't be in this playoff picture right now. The Atlanta Hawks had traded Trae Young, right? Their best players were C.J. McCollum and Jalen Johnson, who, you know, don't get me wrong, Jalen Johnson can play, but this is his first go around as the face of a franchise in a playoff series. This was supposed to be somewhat of a series that the Knicks could, you know, kind of walk through when you consider Karl Anthony Towns with the center matchup against the Hawks, who only had Onyeka Okongwu and nobody behind him. But they struggled in those first three games coming out because the offense wasn't, you know, it just wasn't humming. You had the ball sticking around. Guys weren't sharing the ball, weren't touching the ball. And, you know, this team reached a point where, you know, they had abandoned a lot of the things that had gotten them to where they were. And number one, Mike Brown had to change the offense. We saw them start running everything almost through Karl Anthony Towns. But at the same time, you saw Towns, as we've been mentioning, pick up his defensive effort. Karl Anthony Towns is playing some of the best defense, maybe not even some of. He's playing the best defense of his career right now. You have guys moving the ball. They're playing for one another. You see the selflessness, and that stretch right there when they went down 1-2 in Atlanta. It really tested, you could say, the camaraderie, just the belief of this group, and really just the willingness to sacrifice. You know, that's something that the Knicks have been talking about all year. We know we're going to have to sacrifice with so many different talented players on this team, but it's one thing to say it. This team actually does it, and that's why they are where they are right now.
0: Obviously, Christian, we just witnessed the greatest comeback in the history of the NBA Finals in Game 4 on Wednesday night here in New York. But the Knicks are trying to get the job done on Saturday. Obviously, the Spurs, desperate. They are going to throw everything they've got at the Knicks. What do you need to see from them for them to punch their ticket to a championship parade here in New York next week?
3: Maybe they should just spot the Spurs 30 points, right? And then just find a way to come back later. Listen, I wrote this. I feel like I'm a broken record right now. I wrote the same thing last year when they came back down 22 times in a row to beat the Boston Celtics in the second round. I'm like, hey, they might as well just start spotting teams 20 points and see what happens after that. Look, you might expect a lot of teams. For example, I think I even tweeted, hey, guys, you know, it's okay to turn this game off and put on Netflix right now. When they were down 29 in the first half, I'm like, hey, like, listen, you don't have to, you know, endure this, guys. Like, it's okay. The series is tied. Go back to San Antonio, best of three right now. But then I remembered, and this is a team that, you know, they've been down. They were down 22 in game one of the conference finals. They've been down double digits pretty much every – no, not even pretty much. They've been down double digits every game of this NBA final so far. It doesn't matter. And it's kind of counterintuitive, right? You'd think, okay, as a – competitive basketball team. We don't want to just continually find ourselves down 15, 20 and having to fight back to win ball games. But in many respects, this is just kind of what this Knicks team does sometimes. Sometimes they have slow starts and they have to, you know, kind of shake off rust or figure things out on the fly. Sometimes they, you know, sometimes they just play terrible basketball and then find themselves down 20. And they're like, okay, guys, let's sit up in the chair and do this thing. You know, we're seeing it time and time again. The word here is resilient. This is probably the most resilient team in basketball right now. But it's only but so many times you can get away with that, right? Like, and the Spurs are a good first quarter team. So, yeah, I think how this team comes out in Game 5 is going to tell us if the series is going to continue to go or not.
2: Christian Winfield told you to turn off the game. That's
1: man,
2: what I'm saying. I would have.
1: That is a tough beat.
2: I think I would have, if I was there, would have left probably with an early wake up call for the opportunity to be here every single day. So I probably would have been with Christian at that point on Wednesday night at the Garden. Christian Winfield covers the Knicks for the Daily News. Check out his work there. We appreciate the time, Christian. Thanks so much.
3: Thanks for having me, guys. Anytime.
2: Yeah, and that's the thing. I think all three of us would have left. I just think it's
1: you're probably
2: circumstantial,
1: right.
2: Not because we didn't believe in the Knicks or anything like that. Knicks are the best.
1: No, I would have left because I don't believe in them.
2: Oh,
1: and
2: okay.
1: I got a 5-month-old that's at home.
2: Yeah,
0: and a 4 a.m. wake up call.
1: Yeah, I would have left because of all of those things. Yes,
0: I was watching it out, and I left in the third because I was like, I'll finish it at home, and then I'll pass out right away.
2: Well, and based on your logic, you were at the game. So there you go. The town has been painted orange and blue all over New York, Smalls. And what paint are they using to do that?
0: There's only one paint they're using, Evan, and it's Sherwin-Williams. 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
3: 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Chasing that bag, y'all.
2: Of the night.
4: All right, there's only one way to go. NBA Finals. I got the Knicks on the money line. I picked Knicks in five before the series even start. I'm staying with it right now. Knicks on the money line is plus 164. So it's $100 for a total payout of $264. That is the play of the day.
5: He survived a terrible, terrible moment in our history.
2: The most unsportsmanlike moment of the day.
6: That was terrible.
5: Was not a great look.
7: A little behind the scenes on that one. We had to check that like multiple times because neither CC nor I could understand how the Spurs were favored by 5.5. I mean,
4: I don't understand how the Spurs are favored, period.
7: Yeah, I don't understand that.
4: Like, here's the thing. The Spurs have held a double-digit lead in the seven games that they've played the Knicks.
8: Mm-hmm.
4: They've only won one.
8: Indeed.
4: Like, what? What am I missing? They've held a double-digit lead in seven of the eight games that they've played against the Knicks. They've only won one.
7: Crazy. All right, Smalls, this first one's for you on Sportsmanlike Moments. These are the kind of stories that I know you specifically love,
8: okay.
7: Right? So, at NYC Water tweeted out, as the Knicks rallied with a game-winning two-pointer, NYers, New Yorkers, held their number one. As the final whistle, and for the next 7 minutes, New York City saw a water use spike equal to 3,668,697 flushes. As the Knicks surge, we fought the urge because we knew the team was on the verge of history. No one likes this kind of stuff more than you, Small.
8: Is that a stat that we need?
7: I have to tell you, kudos to Ben and TV because he found this. It wasn't even me that found it. But I give him credit.
8: I appreciate Ben's contributions here. I'm just saying, in general, is that a stat anyone is looking for?
4: No.
7: The answer is yes, and I'm going to tell you why. Everyone's trying to jump in on the Knicks.
8: But if you don't work for the water department, is any neutral person like, I wonder how many flushes?
4: But why is the New York City Water Department trying to get in and ride the wave of the New York Knicks?
7: Because everyone is. You guys, see, this is interesting.
4: We didn't need it. We didn't need that piece of information.
8: Oh, I'm good on that.
4: Yeah.
7: Smalls, come on. This is your kind of stuff. The fandom stuff. Like, there's a lot of fans that are jumping on board, right? Taylor Swift has been to Knicks games for a long time. I don't think she's going to consider herself a diehard Knicks fan, but she was there celebrating.
8: She was in a T-shirt, courtside.
4: That's what I'm saying. She's wearing the Knicks gear like she's a long-suffering Knicks fan.
8: I saw you cheering for the Cavs against the Knicks a month ago.
4: Come on, man.
7: All right, let's do it this way. What celebrity would know who Jerome James was for the Knicks?
8: Spike?
7: Most people don't even know who that
4: Spike
7: is.
4: Spike Lee would know.
7: Okay. Is that a good... Nuno, you're a Knicks fan. Is that a good mark or line of demarcation? Like, do you know who Jerome James was for the Knicks?
9: One of the worst free agents.
7: No, I know
9: ever.
7: You. No, no, no.
9: No,
7: yes. You know.
9: No, like, yeah, like Chalamet knows who he is.
7: Does Chalamet know Jerome James?
10: No chance Chalamet knows who Jerome James is.
7: Yes, I think he probably does.
4: Chalamet no,
7: does.
4: I don't think so.
9: Chalamet's a real one.
10: He's a real one, but he's also like 29.
7: That's a good counter, Cam. That's a good counter.
8: Because you're 29 doesn't mean you can't know the history of your team.
7: Okay.
10: That's
4: you
10: a really deep
4: Knicks
10: cut.
4: Fan, when they win the title, go to Spike Lee's parade in Fort Greene, Brooklyn.
8: Yeah.
4: Yeah. Show me you're a real Knicks fan.
7: All right. Ben Stiller would know Jerome James for sure.
4: Yeah.
7: Spike would know. Would Fat Joe know Jerome James?
8: I'm going to guess no.
4: Probably not.
7: Okay. Is there anybody else we want to do the Jerome James test with? I'm just trying to think. Is
8: Mariska?
7: I feel like she would. Hasn't she been there forever? Or no, am I wrong about
9: Mariska's,
7: that?
4: She's been around for a long time. Yeah, she's a real
7: one.
8: She's a real one for sure.
4: Did
8: you see the story that she ran from set to the garden because of traffic? She didn't think she was going to be able to make it to the game in time on game four. She ran to the garden.
10: Yeah, did she make it?
8: She made it.
10: Was she inside the building?
8: She was there.
7: Wouldn't matter.
4: She was at the Garden.
8: She said it was the best night of her whole life. She was basically like, shout out to my husband and kids.
4: She didn't want to leave the court.
8: Best night of my life.
7: Okay, next one.
8: Real one.
7: So Texas Tech put out this video of, for 20 plus minutes, of five or six different members of their kind of front office, so to speak, head coaching staff, as well as the president of the university, defending the Brennan Sorsby thing. So TCU put out there a fake text of, I ain't waiting. Well, I ain't watching all that. I'm happy for you, though. Or sorry that happened. Is that like a kid's thing these days?
8: These days, that's a an old school meme.
7: Really?
8: Oh, yeah. You claim to be on the internet. I don't know that one.
7: I've never seen that one.
8: Internet fraud.
7: I'm an internet fraud. You know that one?
8: Of course. That's a very famous meme.
7: So what do you...
8: Normally it says, I'm not reading all that. And then they obviously put watching over it because it was a video and not a long... This is about a long text. If someone sends you a text saying, I don't like your behavior, blah, blah, blah, or this is what happened to me, I'm not reading all that. Happy for you or sorry that happened.
4: Yeah.
8: Can't be bothered.
7: Didn't know that.
4: Couldn't care less.
8: Couldn't care less.
7: All right.
8: Not wasting my time.
7: Gotta be honest, while this is not right, I love every moment of this. There's viral video that's gone around of Karl Anthony Towns on a Dylan Harper inbound asking the fans to get closer to Harper to give him no space to move around. That's the ref's job and security job to deal with that. By any means necessary within the rules. He can ask them. It's on them if they want to get closer. Cat, hold a move. I kind of like it. They were not letting Dylan Harper do anything around the inbound. And all these fans are like on top of him as he's inbounding the basketball. Uh-oh, I don't think CeCe likes this.
4: Nah, I don't like that at all.
7: Why?
4: I'm trying to do my job.
7: If you are
4: close to the field of play, I don't give a damn how many commas you got in your bank account, how much money you pay for that ticket. It's going to be a misunderstanding. That's going to be a problem. Now you ask for part two of Malice in the Palace. That's a problem.
8: Give him a Wemby Nasri elbow.
4: Yeah,
8: you're like in my space while I'm doing my job.
7: Like, give the fans that or give Kat that?
4: No, I'm giving the fans that.
7: Well, the Knicks fans are going to rightfully look at Kat and say, like, oh my God, this guy's amazing. He's asking for my help.
4: Don't let Kat write a check that your ass can't cash.
8: You step into the space of play?
4: Yeah.
7: But did they? Can we show that video again just so we can describe it for the radio audience as well, the audio audience? Did they step into
4: right next to him. Can he touch him? Can he touch them with his arms?
7: 100%.
4: Yes, he can.
7: 100%.
4: Then you are in the field of play.
7: Wait, there's a guy in this suit to my left. Is that security or is that a fan? That must be a fan.
9: That's a fan.
4: That's a fan.
7: Oh my
4: bro.
7: God, I thought that was security at first.
4: No.
7: Yeah, that's very close. But you know what? I mean, Nuno, as a Knicks fan, do you have an issue with this?
9: Why? The refs didn't do their job on that play. Tell them to move back.
10: I mean, if someone cut to, like, the corner, like the left corner.
4: He can't make the pass because the fan is right there.
10: There's a fan literally, like, blocking his vision almost.
7: Wait, was that the last play?
8: I agree.
4: Yes, it was the last play where he was trying to oop the castle.
7: I didn't know that.
10: Cat tipped it on that play.
7: Yeah, it actually was a well-run play. It just wasn't executed.
4: Well, cat tipping it is what meant it wasn't. The pick for Steph Castle was awesome.
7: No, but what I'm saying is based on that, he couldn't lean. Harper couldn't.
4: That's my point.
7: Oh, my God. I didn't realize that it was the last play.
4: Yeah, I got to elbow that guy in the face.
7: That's a great job.
4: I got to swing an elbow, or I got to swing, exactly. I got to do something.
8: Yeah. I bet that fan would think twice about doing that again.
4: Yeah, exactly.
8: Yeah, that's ridiculous.
7: Well... Wait, can you really say it's ridiculous if we're also the ones saying, like, Wemby can do whatever it takes kind of thing?
9: You guys won't classify
4: Wemby as a dirty
8: player. I'm saying it's ridiculous of the fans.
4: The fans ain't in the game.
10: Cat's a dirty player, we're saying?
7: I got to be consistent. By any means necessary, that doesn't break the law.
4: The players by any means necessary.
7: Well, it's Cat's instruction.
4: The fans can make noise. They can boo, they can cheer, whatever they... You cannot be in near the field of play. If the player can touch you while he's trying to do his job, that's a problem.
9: He's not in the field of play. He's standing out of bounds.
4: Yes, he's out of bounds. But he's actually
9: paid a lot of money for these seats.
10: Oh, get out of here, Nuno!
4: Come on, Nuno! All right,
9: I was in the garden.
4: Nuno. All right, Nuno.
10: They were at the game. We know that.
4: All right, Nuno. All right.
8: Well, then you're cool if you catch a guy elbow.
4: Just wait.

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15: 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You know, let's go beat Crockett and Tubbs. You know what I mean?
17: Yeah.
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0: LeBron ever?
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0: I would say once, and it wasn't even, I jumped into a conversation and someone was asking him about LeBron. 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
7: 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Midnight in the desert. 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
9: Wow, that's crazy.
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16: 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Good morning, Escott.
17: Jalen, one question, one word.
13: How?
17: Believe.
9: We're

0: Where is that brother Kasim?
1: Oh, he's here. On a Friday. Feels good, doesn't it? 7:02 and 50 seconds.
0: Yeah.
1: Oh.
2: Brother Kasim's in the producer chair.
1: Oh, yeah. Yeah. It's a big day. Welcome to the Sedano and Cap Morning Show on a Feel Good Friday on this 12th of June, 2026.
3: That brother Kasim.
0: Oh, yeah.
1: And Sedano's back on the show.
0: Who?
1: Yeah, and so is producer Lindsay.
0: Who?
1: Live from ESPN Cleveland.
0: Who are these people?
1: It's an extravaganza.
0: Oh, yeah. Hey, that brother Kasim. Hey, Kasim, I want you to know one thing, man. When there was talk that Morales wasn't going to be around today and Berge wasn't going to be around today, George, I'll tell you right now, I said that brother Kasim came through in the softball game when nobody thought Kasim could play softball. And, George, I said that brother Kasim could hold this thing down today if he needed to. But Morales, the seven-day-a-week workaholic, was like, I'm not leaving. I'll go down with the ship on Friday.
4: I said the same thing. I said, don't worry. We got it.
1: No, because it was just going to be Kasim by himself, and that's not – Kasim hasn't done all that. And that's not fair to him or the show or the station. So I wasn't going to put him through that because he's smiling. Imagine if he had to figure out all these reads and stuff. No, I'm not going to do that to the kid.
0: Yeah, you're a good man, Morales. You're a good man.
1: I stayed another week at the East Central. I realized over the last 14 days, 10 of them have been at East Central.
0: Well, that's why I tell people all the time. That's where I live. You know, they're like, where do you live in L.A.? I'm like, right across the street from L.A. Live. They're like, oh, really? Where? I go, the East Central Hotel. I live there. And you live there more than I do.
1: By the way, here's that. I'll give you this quickly. Top of the hour integrity. I walk out of the hotel this morning around 6:25.
0: Right.
1: And there was a gentleman standing there. And, you know, he might have been up all night on the streets. That's okay. Mm-hmm. But he's smoking a big fat cigar.
0: Mm-hmm.
1: And I took that as a sign from the man above. Like, it's going to be okay because I smelled that cigar and I went, oh, smells good. And I said, good morning, sir. And he goes, what's going on, man? And I thought, you know, today's going to be a good day. Then I walked in here, Zamboni. I was like, oh, God. And then I saw Kasim, and I went, oh, beautiful. There's that brother Kasim.
0: Right. Now think if that brother Kasim had a cigar. You know what I'm saying? And you really know it's going to be a great day.
1: Oh, it is going to be a great day. George Sedano, we never got your reaction yesterday.
0: Right.
1: You overslept and missed us all on the air. And that's okay, because you're a tired little guy.
2: Well, I did not oversleep and miss us all. I had to get across town in New York City to get to another hotel for a bus to pick me up to take me to the airport to get on the NBA charter.
0: Okay. How'd that go?
2: I mean, I got there.
0: Yeah. I actually can't wait to hear what you think. You know, yesterday we spent the whole day, me, Geeter, Beto, Berge, Morales. I mean, we were all chopping it up yesterday about what happened in the game in Madison Square Garden, and we played your interview with Jalen Brunson walking off the floor, and you could hear it in your voice, George. I mean, you were as hyped up and as emotional because you kind of got to feel it all. I know you've had 24 hours to kind of think it all out, because even, by the way, the post-game show with Ernie and Chuck and Shaq and the whole crew, I could see you walking around in the background still, like, shaking your head, like, what the hell did we just really see? So, George, here we are 24 hours after the fact. You've digested it. You've thought about it. You probably talked to everybody. Give me what you're thinking about what happened in Game 4 and that crazy-ass comeback.
2: I will in just one second. I just want to give Chris a heads up and that brother Kasim. Magic Johnson is on First Take today, so if I had to guess, we should have that up and ready to pot up, because I'm guessing at some point they're going to ask him about the Lakers.
0: Well, hold on a second. Real quick, put a pause on that, because earlier on Get Up with Mike Greenberg, they did ask him about the Lakers, and they did ask him about LeBron and LeBron's future, and they also brought up to him, what do you think about what Charles Barkley said, which is that LeBron should go home and finish in Cleveland. And so Magic had a lot of conversation about that, about Mark Walter, about the future of LeBron, the money.
1: You said that was on the Get Up?
0: It was on Get Up, yeah.
1: All right, I'll try to find that out.
0: But he is on First Take right now.
1: No, we got it up now.
0: Yeah.
2: Yeah, and by the way, George, have it ready to pot up if we need to.
1: Oh, we'll pot it up.
2: Yeah, he may say something different. You know what I'm saying? Yeah. So,
1: you never know.
0: Well, good time.
1: He might talk about that brother Kasim.
0: He might. He's also talking about his vacation. He's leaving today, Magic, for his big vacation.
2: Oh, they're going to, they go to Italy every year.
1: You know who will be on that boat? I talked to him the other day.
0: Who that?
1: The number one overall pick from 1996. Keyshawn Johnson.
0: He's going to be on Magic's boat?
1: At some point. I think he's like taking a helicopter onto the boat or something.
0: Wow.
1: He always does that.
0: Wow, cool. Man, I'm so jealous.
2: I don't know if he always does that. I don't recall him ever doing that previously.
1: He did that in 2018, I think after a year.
2: Yeah, it might have been a long time ago.
0: The years of his vacations, huh?
1: But the month of July, he's always, because his birthday's in July. So usually July, He spends 2 to 3 weeks on a boat somewhere.
0: Mm-hmm.
2: So to answer your question, in real time, I don't think anybody could process what they saw. And I've been asked a million times what it was like to be in there during that game. And listen, man, I have seen a lot of crazy stuff, okay, in person. I would say before that night, the craziest thing I'd ever seen was Ray Allen hit that shot against the Spurs, coincidentally, when LeBron and Wade and Bosh they were down 5 with 28 seconds to go, which is very similar to what we saw with the Lakers and what happened with Houston this year, mm-hmm. except that happened in the NBA Finals as opposed to the first round.
0: Mm-hmm.
2: So I thought that up to that point was the single craziest thing I'd ever seen, and I thought that would never be topped until Wednesday. And, Cappy, when I tell you it felt like I was in a movie, it felt like I was in a movie, okay? In the sense of, think about the story arc of that game. Home team, everybody's fired up, right? The crowd is going nuts, beginning of the game, and they're just getting annihilated. Mm-hmm. Like, annihilated. Right. To the point where, like, people were stunned. I mean, the faces in the crowd, it was just a disaster. I'm surprised people didn't leave, okay?
0: They paid so much money. They were like, I can't leave. I paid 10 grand for these tickets.
2: Well, that, and I'm sure most of them, though, I mean, the people, right, but you're talking about the secondary market people. But a lot of those people are season ticket holders. Mm-hmm. So they've been there forever, right? So at that point, I guess, hey, we're in the NBA Finals. Might as well stick it out. And then the comeback little by little starts to happen, right? And you're like, man, I feel like they'll make it closer, but this isn't going to happen.
0: Right.
2: Like,
0: right.
2: And you're like, yeah, whatever.
0: Yeah,
2: and
0: 15,
2: then,
0: yeah.
2: 15, though, is when I started to say, oh, this, I think I wrote it in the text chat. I was like, oh, this isn't over.
1: You did.
2: And at that point, because I've seen, 15-point leads evaporate like that. So I'm like, uh-oh, now the game is on. And there's probably a point early in the fourth quarter where they kind of were like hovering around 15 for a few minutes because nobody could hit a shot.
0: Right.
2: And then it got down to 11.
0: Yep.
2: And I was like, oh, boy, buckle up. I remember looking at I was sitting next to Lisa Salters, and I said, I think they can actually do this. And we start watching the game, and we're watching the game, and they're coming back and coming back and coming back. Then they make this – so they finally take the lead, right? Or no, they were about to take the lead. They're down one. Lisa and I now move to the baseline, and we're just standing there because it's like, less than 2 minutes to go. So we got to be ready, as you know, Cap, in position to run on the floor based on whatever the hell is going to happen at the end of the game.
0: Right.
2: So we're just standing there. We're right behind Adam Sandler, and we're just standing there watching the game, okay?
5: Oh, this is an interesting game.
2: Yes, it was. Yeah. Yeah. I teed you up perfectly.
0: Thank you. Right. Yes. Right.
5: I'm Mr. One-Arm Guy, and I want to watch his Knicks win.
1: All right. Let him tell the story.
0: Keep going.
2: So I'm watching there behind the Sandman. Yeah. And and then Josh Hart misses that layup with about 140-ish to go.
0: Yeah.
2: And I was like, oh, no. Like, in my head, I'm like, because you start to think, right? Like, you've seen enough games that you're like, that's going to be the moment. Right? Mm-hmm. Like that Josh Hart is going to regret for the rest of his life.
0: Yeah.
2: And I'm like, what an awful thing to happen to such a good dude. You know what I mean? Like, Josh Hart is like one of those guys that you root for all the time. He's your kind of guy, Cappy. He's heart and soul, right?
0: Mm-hmm.
2: So I'm like, no, not him. Like, it can't be this guy, right? Like, this is not the guy that screws this up. So I was kind of like upset for him in that scenario. But then, you know what? The game keeps playing out. Then whatever happens. So we get to the point of De'Aaron Fox. So we're now about 12 seconds to go. Errant pass, turnover. Then I'm like, oh, here we go. This is it. Like, this is where it ends. And De'Aaron Fox takes the ball, and he grabs it and then starts to go for the basket. And immediately, as he goes to the basket, I'm going, I literally yelled to Lisa. I go, what is he doing? Because I'm like, why are you dribbling this thing out? Like, it's only 11 seconds left in the game. And he goes and gets stuffed. Mm-hmm. And then they're coming the other way. Then there was the thing about the backcourt or whatever that wasn't a backcourt. And I was like, so then I'm like, we're looking at each other, Lisa and I. I'm like, what is he thinking? Like, and I think I text you guys in real time. I'm like, that will be one of the biggest blunders in NBA Finals history. Mm-hmm. Like, him not dribbling that out and taking time off the clock and not getting fouled. So we're there. Place is going freaking, I almost cursed. Place is going freaking bonkers right now, okay? Like, this place, I think Breen said, I saw it afterwards. It was literally, the building was shaking, mm-hmm. okay? And I was like, holy moly. When OG Anunoby blocked that shot,
0: right.
2: you could feel the building move, okay? And so whatever, they go to a timeout because of the potential backcourt. It's not a backcourt. So now they're setting up for the final play. And so we're sitting there. We could see the whole thing, okay, right in front of us because they're on our side of the floor. And they inbound the ball, and I see Wembanyama switch on to Brunson, and I'm like, oh, here we go. This is it. This is the matchup, right? And then Fox leaves the inbounder. Mm-hmm. I didn't know who the inbounder mm-hmm. was at the time. And I'm like, what? Again, I look at Lisa, and I go, what is he doing? And then, because the worst thing that you could do there in that scenario is leave the inbounder, okay? And then, because it's like, it's Victor Wembanyama. Like, he's not going to get the shot over him. So Victor now has to, he feels the double, so he's got to move back a little bit, right? Like, he's got, it looks like he has to imagine that Fox wants to guard him, so he kind of lays off a little bit, and which puts the Knicks at an advantage. So Brunson gets to his spot on the right wing, and he takes the shot. And let me tell you something. I'm standing on the baseline. I'm basically underneath the basket. And this is like literally happening like a movie in slow motion. I'm seeing the ball rotate. And all of a sudden, I'm like, oh, man, that's online. And it hits the front rim. And when it hits the front rim, Cappy, the bounce it takes up in the air was like perfect. It, again, literally out of a script. It goes straight up in the air, like perfectly soft off the rim. And out of nowhere, again, I'm watching the ball. Out of the corner of my eye, I see a white jersey just flying through the air. And I'm like, oh, no. And the tip goes in. The place absolutely erupts, goes, explodes. I don't even know who tipped it in at that point because all I saw was a white jersey fly in front of my face. And then I realized it was Anunoby because Karl Anthony Towns is hugging him. And I'm like, and Lisa and I look at each other, and I curse her. I go, holy bleep. And the place is going, I mean, everyone is hugging, screaming, going nuts. And so there's 1.2 seconds left. They're now on the other side. We have a clear view of what's happening. And then two things happen there. Karl Anthony Towns comes up to guard the inbounder, which is smart, which is honestly what the Spurs should have done. They probably should have put Wemby on the inbounder previously. But nonetheless, Karl Anthony Towns, I don't know if you noticed, he tells the crowd mm-hmm. to crowd Dylan Harper.
0: Oh.
2: He walks up. I don't know if we have that part of the video.
0: We're watching it. We're watching it right now. Yeah. I see it.
2: He tells the crowd to crowd up on Harper, who has to uh-huh. inbound the ball. Yeah. Like, don't give him space.
0: Right.
2: And so it's a tight squeeze now.
0: Right, they're all over him.
2: Yes. And then if you see, Stephon Castle is wide open.
0: Oh, yeah. It's
2: wide open. He would have had a dunk to win the game. Okay. It was a perfectly drawn-up play. But Karl Anthony Towns gets them to squeeze him and then gets like a finger on the ball.
0: Right, like a tiny little,
2: I mean, barely gets on the ball.
0: But change
2: the
0: rotation.
2: Game over.
0: Yeah.
2: Everyone runs on the floor. And it was a madhouse, okay? And it was like they won the championship at that given moment. And everyone's rushing to the floor, and I don't know who I'm going to get. And Lisa, I know, is going to get Ananobi. And then the Knicks PR person is like, Jalen. And I'm like, okay. So he brings him over. Then I do the interview, whatever. And I don't think he understood what I wanted from him in that first question, because I said, Jalen, first question, one word. And I meant one word from me. How? Now, it still worked out great because he just said, believe, one word. Mm-hmm. And then we ended up going into the interview. But it was pandemonium, Cappy, on that floor after the game. The Knicks security had to, like, push people back to their seats. Mariska Hargitay from Law & Order SVU is running on the floor, hugging OG Ananobi. Taylor Swift is, like, jumping up and down, going nuts on the other side. Ben Stiller and his wife are hugging. I mean, McEnroe's going nuts. The Sandman is just, like, pumping his fist. Like, the entire place is going freaking bonkers. Mm-hmm. And then in the postgame, nobody would leave. Right. It was like the entire crowd stayed there for what felt like forever. It was probably a good 30 minutes before people started to disperse. And they were singing songs, and it really felt like they won the championship that day. And it was as incredible a sports scene as I've ever been involved in personally. And I don't know if I'll ever see anything like it again. Like, this is the type of thing that it was. Legler and I talked about this last night at dinner. It was the absolute perfect storm in the second half. Because so many things have to, I'll finish the sentence and you can go. So many things not only have to go right for the Knicks, but so many things had to go wrong for the Spurs. And that confluence of events, I don't think we'll ever see again in any basketball game in NBA history.
0: Great story, man.
1: Cappy,
0: great,
1: I know you want to. I know you want to respond.
0: No,
1: so let's create some space. I know you. No, I know you got a lot.
0: Yeah.
1: And Sedano was brilliant there.
0: He was.
1: It's 7:19, and you know what you could have done since the Sedano and Cap Morning Show began today on a Friday. Well, you could have gone and seen our friends at Valvoline Instant Oil Change. 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Well, went to Valvoline and had his mouth washed out. He was a dirty boy yesterday on the air. George, he was. He made his dump. He got us almost in trouble in the YouTube hour. Dirty, dirty boy.
0: Yeah,
1: but right now, here's what I want to do.
0: What?
1: I know Cappy wants to respond to Sedano's story.
0: Well, I got lots of questions.
1: Lindsay is going to fill in for Bergie on Bergie's Oregon. Well, let's move that to around 7:45, and let's unpack Sedano's amazing story when we return in about 3 minutes. But first, Sedano, back in the sack, Jack, or back in the chair, I should say. Why don't you tell us about our friends at First Five California?
2: Yeah, Chris, I'd love to. Listen, you know, my family and I have been involved with First Five California for many years now. I mean, going back to when my daughter was a toddler. She's 12 now. And, you know, we worked with Ari, we worked with Mateo. And at that time, you know, one of their programs, the program we specifically worked with at that particular time, was about reading and making sure that they were academically prepared to start school, right? And it's an incredible program for that. But what we want to tell you about is the other aspects of First Five California, and it's really about the emotional support for kids. Because as a parent, you want your kids to grow up happy and healthy, but when kids experience hard things like divorce, neglect, substance abuse in the home, and they don't get the support they need, they can develop toxic stress response. And over time, toxic stress can lead to serious health issues for your child, like anxiety or even high blood pressure. But being there for your child helps protect against toxic stress before it ever starts. So learn more by supporting your child's feelings and giving them a stronger start at first5california.com. That's first, the number 5, California.com.
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1: 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When we return in 3 minutes, we'll unpack Sedano's amazing story about being in the building at the Garden for Game 4. We get ready for Game 5, the NBA Finals tomorrow night back in San Antonio. But right now, our friends at Valvoline Instant Oil Change and Mario. Hey, it's Mario. 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
7: 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Canada opens up its tournament today at noon in Toronto against Bosnia and Herzegovina, looking for a strong performance in front of their home fans. Then tonight at 6 p.m., the wait is finally over for the United States. The U.S. men's national team makes its 2026 World Cup debut against Paraguay at SoFi Stadium. Stars Christian Pulisic and Weston McKennie will lead a golden generation squad that believes it can make a deep run on home soil. First up is a tricky test against Paraguay as the U.S. look to begin their World Cup campaign with...
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3: 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Cappy, tomorrow, June 13th, back in 2021. The number one R&B song, Justin Bieber. Got those peaches, Jack.
4: I got a neighbor who walked over to the house the other day, knocked on the door. I don't even know their names, you know. And it knocked on the door, and it's just such a friendly thing to do. They said, hey, the peaches are growing on our tree. And this guy had a paper bag, George, like an old sack like you used to take to lunch back in the days when you're going to school and you had a brown paper bag.
5: Yep.
4: And bro had like half a dozen peaches in there. He goes, yeah, I just picked them off my tree.
5: You don't know your neighbors? Are they new?
6: Yeah, how do you not know your neighbors?
4: These are the new neighbors, you know?
5: Oh, okay.
4: These are the new neighbors. They live across the street. And let me tell you something. I ate that peach. Cracked that thing wide open. Bam! Those things are
5: good. I know my neighbors.
6: Was it juicy?
4: Very.
6: I like it in the summer when you get that, when you start eating that peach and the juices get everywhere.
4: Yeah.
6: Oh, it's beautiful, man.
5: And I'm more of a nectarine kind of guy.
6: Nectarines are nice, too. I like them hard. When you cut into them and you can cut it into little pieces.
4: Yeah. I like how they're a little fuzzy. You know what I mean?
6: Oh,
4: they
6: got
4: like a little,
6: peach, yeah.
4: little bit of like a velvety feel to them.
6: Oh, velvet.
4: You know,
5: what
4: and then
5: that?
4: Just
5: velvet?
4: To
5: beautiful.
4: Yeah, just to try and be like a Mr. Outdoors, rather than like washing them and being like, oh, I gotta really clean these things off. I'm like, you know what? I'll eat them right off the tree.
6: It is.
5: Right, and there's no pesticides on your neighbor's.
6: No, it's
4: damn
6: clean.
4: Good.
6: 7:28 on a Friday, coming up at the 8 o'clock hour. Michael Trudell, Baldo, or Extreme will join us at 8:05. Geeter, that dirty boy at 8:30.
5: Dirty boy Geeter.
6: Yeah. At 7:45, producer Lindsay Baseball live from ESPN Cleveland will sit in for Berkey, and we'll pull out the Oregon talks of Dodgers baseball. But right now, Sedano set up the first segment. So incredible.
4: Mm-hmm.
6: Cappy, I know you got a lot of questions, so go wild, man.
4: Yeah, I do. I mean, listen, first of all, great storytelling, George. And probably, you know, when you are all said and done, you know, when you think about the greatest sporting events you were ever there for, I don't know that anything else will ever top what we saw two nights ago in New York.
6: Yeah.
4: So you started off, I'll talk a little bit of the basketball side of things. You know, you started off on the De'Aaron Fox play. And I know a lot of people are going to focus on De'Aaron Fox and what he did or what he should have done
5: in that moment.
4: I mean,
5: he made so many mistakes at the end of the fourth quarter of that game.
4: That's what I wanted to get at. You see,
5: Holy moly, the thing is
4: that we'll all remember, kind of like the NFC Championship last year, we'll all remember the muffed punt.
5: Right.
4: You know, but there were so many other reasons why the Rams lost that game in Seattle. The muffed punt was one that stood out, and we'll all hold on to it. But again, there were a lot of reasons why the Rams lost that game. The Spurs lost, and De'Aaron Fox will always have that stain, if you will, because he should have, with his experience, he should know how much time is left. He should know the score.
5: He's not a rookie, right? He's not a kid.
4: Right,
5: He's 28 years old. Right.
4: Correct.
5: But he doubled down in the postgame, saying that he made the right play based on time and score. And I'm like, bro, how are you serious? Like, what are you doing?
4: Well, the thing is there's two ways of looking at it. There's the one way, which is it's easy for you and me to sit back and go, that's a big mistake. You should know the clock. You should know the score. You should know the circumstances. And you should be able to think that out. But not everybody can process things as fast. And in his mind, what he tried to do was make a play.
5: Right, and I get it. But it's not. But here's the thing. You make a play, you got to know your surroundings. Like, you got to know time and score. You got to know who's chasing you down. Like, it's OG Anunoby. He's one of the best defenders in the sport. Like, what are you doing? Like, if there's one guy, if it's Jalen Brunson, you want to challenge him at the rim, okay, I get that. That's the one guy, or, you know, maybe Mitchell Robinson is the other guy, right? Like, on the Knicks roster, there's probably very few guys that you want to challenge. There's only a few guys you don't want to challenge. He's one of them. And you learn in middle school, dribble the clock out in that scenario. You have a one-point lead. What's the benefit of scoring there? If you take time off the clock, time is your friend. You have the one-point lead. The Knicks' enemy is the clock. And you have to take time off the clock. Even if you just get dribbled out for three more seconds, now all of a sudden, instead of 11.1, there's 8.1, and you're at the free throw line. And you're still going to potentially score 2 points. And the worst they can do is tie the game.
4: But you see, what I'm trying to get at is this, though, is that we're all going to point to that one play, and it was
5: a boneheaded play. He made a bunch of boneheaded plays down the stretch. He turned the ball over like three times.
4: Terrible passes, terrible shots from three-point range. And here's the thing. You talk about the clock. Remember, as Barkley said after the game, that was some of the dumbest basketball I've ever seen in my life, because when you have such a monster lead at 29 points, when you scored 76 points in the first half, in the second half, I'm not telling you to play prevent D, but what I am telling you is take time off the clock. There is no reason to bomb away from three-point range.
5: So many shots early in the shot clock. So I'll give PJ Carlesimo a ton of credit on our radio broadcast. I'm talking about, like, with a 27, 25-point lead, he's saying in real time early in the third quarter, I don't like these shots if I'm the Spurs. Why are you taking shots with 15 and 16 seconds on the shot clock from the three-point line? And he kept saying it over and over and over. Their first six shots out of the half were three-pointers, and I want to say five of them were with double-digit time on the clock.
4: Right, but those guys, the Spurs, were so hot in the first half, hitting 14 three-pointers.
5: It was going to keep going. Yeah.
4: Right, and what I was thinking, first of all, I expected San Antonio to win, to the point where in the third quarter, it was background noise to me. I really honestly thought, this game is so far over, why am I even watching?
5: When did you start to re-lock in on the game?
4: I'd say it at the 15-point mark. When the Knicks got it to 15, I went, okay, I still don't think they're going to win, but they may make the final score respectable. And then 15 turned into 11, and 11 turned into 6, and then Brunson hit the big three that I think at that point the Knicks were down by one. And at that point, I'm like, I cannot believe what I've just seen. As a matter of fact, what I said to myself
5: that's what Breen said.
4: As a matter of fact, here's what I said to myself. What happened in the third quarter that I missed? You know, like, because that's how crazy it was. But the thing about De'Aaron Fox is this. The one play you brought up, that's the play that everybody's going to point to. Previous to that, there were turnovers, there were bad shots.
5: Tons.
4: He was awful.
5: Yeah. Awful.
4: He was terrible. And what the internet does is they now go back and they find things.
5: Oh, there's a mashup of him, yeah.
4: Oh, not only of what he did in that game, all the screw-ups in that game, but now they've gone back.
5: Oh,
4: and
5: to
4: they
5: the
4: found,
5: Sacramento Kings days, of the day that Mike Brown got fired.
4: Mike Brown ripped him.
5: Where he screwed up. He screwed up on a four-point play in the corner. Yeah, I've seen that.
4: And so Mike Brown, who's, I'm going to just set this for anybody that's not following the story here. Mike Brown, the coach of the Knicks, was the coach of Sacramento. De'Aaron Fox was his star player on the Sacramento Kings, and obviously now he's playing for San Antonio. They're on either side. Mike Brown got fired, and he went to a press conference before being fired, and he ripped Fox's ass that night. Because Fox, we're watching it right now on YouTube, Fox is in the wrong position, number one. And by the way, this is not because I'm some great basketball analyst.
5: In the story, he's saying, you know, the only thing that could beat us in this game, this game against the Kings were playing against the Pistons. He said, the only thing that can beat us is a three. And I told the guys, no hard closeouts, just stay on your man, stay on the high side, which is basically on the hip.
4: Yeah.
5: And Fox literally cannonballs right into the guy in the corner for three, and they end up losing the game.
4: So the point is that Mike Brown, you know, knew back then that De'Aaron Fox was a talented young player. But when we talk about the brain and the mental side of the game, he, for whatever, as fast as he may be, as high as he can jump, as much as he can hit three-point shots, he obviously doesn't have the mentality to process things as fast as other great players can. Right. That may be the difference between why he's a good player versus becoming a great player, is the mental side of it, the processing side of it. When he got that ball against the Knicks and he decided to go for the basket, you said he should know that it's Ananobi on him. He should know the score. He should know the clock. He should know how to run it out. That's elementary school kind of stuff. In his mind, he's not processing things that fast. Or there's one other little side of it, because you said he doubled down in the aftermath of the game. They said, well, why'd you go for the points? He said, because I hadn't scored. It almost sounded selfish. Like, I was throwing up bricks and I wasn't scoring, so I went for the points. Yes, you could have put the Spurs up by three, but on the other hand, maybe it was a selfish move because the guy hadn't scored. So he's getting just annihilated for what he did in this game. And ultimately, as we all talked about earlier in the week, We thought the winner of Game 4 was going to win this thing. Now, I'm not having some kind of a victory dance yet at 3-1 because I don't want to, as much as I think it's over, this next game scares me.
5: Well, what I would say is, the way someone described it to me, and I 100% agree with it, is they're young and dumb enough to win Game 5.
4: Oh, absolutely. Oh, and in fact,
5: in the sense of like, and dumb is almost like an endearing term. Like, they're so young and dumb, because when you're young, you're dumb. Like you just don't really grasp the circumstance the way that an older player would. Like, I was in the car with Richard Jefferson on the ride back from the airport here in San Antonio, and we were talking about this, and he said to me, he's like, he goes, I would be crushed in that scenario. Like, I don't know how I'd be able to do it. He's like, but having seen these guys enough, he's like, would you really be shocked, he says to me, if they won 3 in a row? And I said,
4: yes.
5: No. I would not be. I would not be. Because we both agree they are the more talented team. Now, the Knicks clearly are the smarter team. The Knicks are clearly the tougher team, but they're still not the more talented team. So you could, yes, I would not be shocked, and he wouldn't be either. So it was fascinating to have that conversation with someone like him who's won a championship before. Because he said, look, I've been there. He goes, we were down 3-1 against the Warriors. And LeBron said, LeBron said, Lindsay will love this, he said, don't let us get one. Because if we get one, then the pressure shifts to them, right? And that's what, I'm sure that's what the Spurs are talking about. If we just take care of business at home, the pressure, because here's the thing about the Garden, okay? The Garden, as great as it was the other night, it can work against you. Because in that first half, boy, was it working against them.
4: Yeah, I thought that in Game 3, rather.
5: Yeah.
4: I thought the same thing.
5: Agreed. But it was in the first half of Game 4, it was also working against them.
4: Oh, it was terrible.
5: The place was nervous. You could feel the energy of the nervousness, of the despair. So, that's what he says. Like, if they win Game 5, we may be coming back to San Antonio for Game 7.
4: Oh, listen. I think that San Antonio will win Game 5. And if I'm the Knicks, by the way, you know how, like, they won Game 1 on the road, and you kind of thought, well, they're not likely to win Game 2 on the road because they did what they had to do. They stole one game on the road. And they found a way, obviously, to win Game 2. And maybe the Spurs contributed to how the Knicks won Game 2, certainly. But you can't take your foot off the gas. If I'm the Knicks, I'm going for the knockout punch in San Antonio. I don't think the Knicks will get it. I think that Wembanyama will lead his team to this victory. I think the home crowd, the energy, I think this thing goes back to New York. But if it goes back to New York, we've already seen what Wemby and the Spurs could do winning Game 3. They should have won Game 4. So for me, I know everybody thinks this thing is over. And most of us, including the two of us, said that whoever wins Game 4 is going to wind up winning this series. But I'm still not confident enough to call it yet.
5: I'm the same way. I'm not. I mean, listen, maybe the Knicks win it in 5. At this point, I'd love to come home. So, selfishly.
4: So finish it off.
5: I have a flight booked. I'm actually coming back to L.A. anyway. I will be in studio on Monday because I have
6: really?
5: To do NBA today. Yes.
6: Oh, I got excited there.
5: So I've got to host NBA today on Monday anyway. So it'd just be nice to just come home and stay home.
6: That's good. We got a Jacob and Ronnie video for you to do when you're here Monday.
5: Oh, okay.
6: 7:40 in the morning. Quack, quack. The Sedano and Cap Morning Show coming up in about 3 minutes from right now. Bergie's Oregon with producer Lindsay Baseball hosting as we talk Dodgers baseball. But first, Cappy, you got it right there. The all medical right. emergency kit. Tell us about it.
4: Let me tell you something, George. With all of your travel and the crowds that you are in, and the flights that you are taking and all of these kinds of things. We know that you had a sore throat and you were dealing with some things. This is why you travel with the medical emergency kit. This is why if your kids are going off to college, I was telling Geeter's daughter is going to USC like next week. You got to get her one of these for the dorm. She's going to be around other players and other kids in dorms, showers and bathrooms they're sharing. 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
6: So, Cappy, you know, Father's Day weekend, I've put on my NASCAR hat as I look at the camera.
4: Right.
6: Because Father's Day weekend is going to be huge in San Diego. Mm-hmm. The first ever NASCAR race in the city of Coronado, the naval base, is going to be great.
4: Right.
6: That's for Father's Day weekend.
4: Mm-hmm.
6: But coming up this weekend, Denny Hamlin looks for three in a row at the Tricky Triangle in Pocono. And you know,
4: I've driven that track.
6: The Tricky Triangle?
4: Yeah.
6: The Pocono 500?
4: You got that right, partner.
6: The Great American Getaway is coming up this weekend. And right now, you know, my friends at Hard Rock Casino Tejon is the place to watch everything NASCAR. And I'm going to give you my pit pass right now on ESPN LA.
7: 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And it's time for your Hard Rock Casino Tejon pit pass. 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Denny Hamlin stayed on a roll last weekend, winning the Firekeepers Casino 400 at Michigan International Speedway. Hamlin overcame adversity throughout the day and still found his way to victory lane, giving him back-to-back NASCAR Cup Series wins and even more momentum as the summer heats up. Now the Cup Series heads to Pocono Raceway for the Great American Getaway 400. 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With Hamlin red hot and the playoff race intensifying, all eyes will be on Pocono this weekend. Up. 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
1: There you go. There you go, kid. That's right. Ladies love. Before we get to Berge's Oregon, hosted by producer Lindsay Baseball, today is the big day. The road starts here tonight. The U.S. men's national team begins its journey on soccer's biggest stage. 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Mace, Andy, and Sua. Oh, Sua! 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
2: Wait, mm-hmm. did you give away those NASCAR things for the tricky triangle?
1: Yeah. No.
3: Oh, I thought you did.
1: No, we're not giving anything
2: away. Because I feel like Cappy's been in a bunch of tricky triangles.
3: Listen, I'm hoping to get into a tricky triangle this weekend. Let me tell you.
1: Hard Rock Casino Tajon, the easiest drive from downtown L.A., is where you can watch all your NASCAR. Come on, you gearheads. But next weekend, it's in San Diego, going to be huge. But I'm holding it up. Do you see this, Sedano?
2: Oh, Yusei Kikuchi.
1: What the Angels sent us. We've been talking about the greatness of Yusei Kikuchi for years. And our friend Mike Fosh sent us a Yusei Kikuchi bobblehead. Now, here's the thing we got to ask Trudell when he joins us at 8:05. He walked in my office yesterday. He picks it up and he goes, "Did you have this made?" I go, "No, the Angel sent it to me." And he goes, "Oh, that's a real guy?" Made? I go, I thought you and Sedano were doing a bit. I said, "No, he's a real player, Yusei Kikuchi." He goes, "Oh, I always thought that was a bit." I'm like, "Come on."
3: Yeah, well, that's what happens when you play for the Angels.
2: He's friends with Ohtani.
3: Sadly, yeah, that's what happens. Kikuchi.
1: Gregory Arthur Bergman is at a graduation today. His daughter is getting promoted to high school.
2: That's very nice.
3: Shout out to Riley.
1: Live from ESPN Cleveland. We haven't talked to her all week. Producer Lindsay Baseball sits in on the Blue Review or the Berge's Three Things to talk Dodgers baseball. Good morning, Lindsay.
4: Good morning, guys. So I wanted that Yusei Kikuchi bobblehead. I saw that on the schedule, and I was like, I need to go to that game, but I'm here, so I couldn't. But that's cool.
3: Lindsay, I just want to say one thing to you. Where have you been in my life? I mean, honestly.
4: But in Cleveland.
3: I know. Girl, get back here. I need you.
4: I'll be back Monday.
3: All right?
4: By the way,
3: Monday. What do you really mean, though? Come on.
2: I mean, you mean next Monday?
4: 2 weeks. 2 weeks from now.
2: Okay.
4: So, like, July Monday. The first Monday of July.
1: I thought you were back here Monday.
4: No, I'm here till July.
1: Oh, okay.
4: Yeah.
1: Kasim, I'm never going to be able to take time off.
3: So when you say I'll be back Monday, you did not actually mean you'll be back in L.A. on Monday.
4: No, I'll be back. I have a flight scheduled.
3: Come on. Yes. I'll see you for the football season.
4: Wait, listen, flights are crazy expensive right now. It's ridiculous. And American Airlines, they canceled the direct flight because they started doing direct flights here to Cleveland from L.A., and they canceled them because of the gas prices.
3: I'm having such a hard time booking flights that I swear to you, I was so close to calling Wendy for advice, and I'm like, how could I call this kid in the middle of the NBA Finals? I'm not going to do that to him.
2: What were you going to call Wendy for?
3: Oh, I'm having problems with flights.
1: He's a little busy with the NBA Finals.
3: I know, and that's why I chose to not call him. But otherwise, I was going to say, hey, can you do me a favor and book these flights for me?
4: What are you having a problem with? Is it because
2: why don't you just ask me? I'm less busy than him.
3: I don't want to bother you either right now. I know you're busy with the NBA Finals, you know?
4: By the way, George, I know you've been gallivanting with some heavy hitters out there. Did you have any other run-ins besides Timothée Chalamet? Like, with celebs while you're hanging out with, like, Chuck and all the, you know?
2: No, Yeah, I mean, no, we just had that day Ben Stiller joined us for dinner. I'm trying to think.
4: By the way, do you guys know he doesn't pay for his
2: game,
4: tickets?
2: After game.
3: Of course, none of those guys pay for
4: their
3: tickets.
4: That's crazy.
2: Yeah, he mentioned that Charles asked him. Right, yeah. No, not really. I mean, we had a cool little dinner after game four with Ernie and Charles and them, you know, right down the street. We had to get, like, let me tell you something. New York City. It is wild down there by Madison Square Garden, man. Like you've got to have your head on a swivel down there.
3: Oh, dude, you need to carry weaponry. Seriously.
2: Well, the police were very kind in getting us to where we needed to get to after the game.
3: You need a police escort out of there.
2: Yeah. Because there's just so many people. Like, it's overwhelming how many people are down there in that part of town after the games. But go ahead, Lindsay. Let's talk about the unfortunate situation with the Dodgers. Now, the fortunate part is they did win 2 out of 3, but the unfortunate part is this Ohtani knee injury.
5: Shohei Ohtani.
4: That is correct. So, Shohei, he homered, 13th homer of the year, reached base all 4 times, but he then left with knee inflammation after he felt something behind his knee when he was attempting to steal. And here's what nice guy Dave said about it after the game.
6: Not high. I think that we tried to be smart about it and, you know, talked to the trainer and said he had a little behind the knee, a little hamstring. So just wanted to be smart and not push it. So I feel good about him being in there tomorrow. But obviously with the travel tonight, we'll just kind of see how he comes in.
7: Was there something that sparked it or was something he's been kind of feeling?
6: No, first we heard about it. So I don't know if it was when he tried to steal second base or what, but didn't hear about it last night. Didn't hear about it today until about the sixth inning, something like that.
4: I don't know. I'm a little bit nervous about that. It doesn't sound... He's, oh, yeah, we expect him to play tomorrow. But they say that about everybody.
3: Right. Well, remember when Mookie Betts got hurt? You know, he had this oblique strain. And they're like, nah, he'll be back like next week. It took like 6 weeks. So if I were the Dodgers and I were Dave Roberts tonight, and yes, I know we're talking about a new series against Chicago, the White Sox. Dude, do not play Shohei Ohtani tonight. Give him another day. Rest him, rehab him, treat him, whatever it is. I don't see the upside in playing him tonight.
4: I feel like they need to be so careful with him because, like, especially if you lose him as a pitcher, you're totally screwed because now, like, the whole
2: pitching staff. Because Robleski also just got hurt, right?
3: Well, and Glass now's out, and, right, and Snell is not around, and yeah, right. You're right.
4: So
3: yeah.
4: Robleski,
2: they're going to have to bring up River Ryan at some point, which I think fans want to see, but.
4: Okay, since I haven't talked to you guys in 2 weeks, do you think that there's, like, a legit possibility that the Dodgers trade for Tarek Skubal?
2: I think they'll inquire about it. They always inquire about stuff like that.
4: I think they're
2: going
4: to get him. Like, I'm very confident they're going to get him.
3: Well, he can stand over by Edwin Diaz and Blake Snell, and they can all work on their loose bodies together. How about that?
4: Their loose bodies.
3: Right, because they all got the same injury.
4: All right, since we got to go quickly here, second thing is Ryan Ward. Has he forced the Dodgers' hand? Because, you know, he's a 28-year-old rookie, great Radio Rinaldi story, Cappy. Seven years in the farm system. He got his first career grand slam Wednesday. He's slugging over 600. And now that Will Smith's finally on the injured list, do you think that Ward's going to stick around when other guys start to get healthy? Because I feel like he's kind of, like, earned a spot. But it's a crowded infield once guys start coming back from the IL.
2: Yeah, but I think Kike is going to be out for a long time, it feels like. So, yeah. I mean, if there's a spot to take, I think it would be that one, I would imagine.
3: And I'll tell you guys, honestly, like, when I look at Kyle Tucker in right field, I think he's terrible. I mean, I really think he's a very bad defensive baseball player.
2: Although he's hitting the ball pretty well lately now.
3: In the last couple of games, he's come around a little bit, but I'll just say one thing. His range in right field is terrible. And not only is it terrible... And last night, he tried to make this diving catch, wasn't close, didn't make it, and then he's lazy. Meaning, like, when he gets up, rather than frantically fast 100 miles an hour, get up and get the ball in, he takes his time. I just don't think he's worth...
2: I can sense it in your voice. Like, you can always tell when you don't like somebody.
3: He's not a $60 million player. I just can't believe that they gave this guy $60 million to be as average as he is. I would take Ryan Ward right now over Kyle Tucker. I mean, Ward is making plays in left field that you would not expect him to make because he's kind of a big, strong, bulky kind of a guy. And he did hit his first career Grand Slam. And I just think the more at-bats this guy gets, the more home runs he's going to hit because that was his reputation coming from the minor leagues. And he's hungry. He's hungry.
4: Yeah,
3: he's a 28-year-old guy who's hungry, who wants it.
2: He's
3: and Tucker's 28
2: years
3: a guy,
2: old. He's not going to last in the majors for that long.
3: Well, he's but a
8: I'm
3: guy
8: 41
3: like Tucker,
8: years old.
3: He's comfortable. No, Tucker's comfortable. $60 million, comfortable.
4: All right, so my last of the three things is they're facing first-place Chicago. No, no, no, not the Cubs, but the White Sox.
3: That's
4: insane. Who would have thought here in 2026, what day is it? June 12th, 2026.
3: Wait, it's June 12th already? Wait, where'd the year go? Oh, my God, I didn't know it was June
2: 12th. And it's Friday, I don't know if you realize.
9: It's Friday, and it's the anniversary of a lot of things. But most importantly, to this show, you know what today is?
3: Tell us.
9: Russia Day.
4: Oh, you're right. I didn't put it on there for you.
3: National Russia Day. Let's all celebrate.
9: I don't think you can say National Russia Day.

0: hit his first career home run in the big leagues. His name is Rafael Flores Jr. I only bring that up because Rafael Flores Jr. is a great Radio Rinaldi story. He's a kid out of Catella High School, Chris, right there in Anaheim.
1: That's the high school I went to.
0: Yeah.
1: And the Stallion and my mother.
0: Oh, so the kid went to Catella High in Anaheim.
1: Yeah.
0: He went to Hondo College in Whittier.
1: My mother went to Rio Hondo, too.
0: So this kid you guys should be cheering for him. Hit his first career home run. The Pirates bullpen caught it in the cone, the orange cone that they all celebrate with. And this kid, again, Rafael Flores Jr., Catella High in Anaheim, Rio Hondo College, not drafted, and is playing like in one of those independent leagues, and gets picked up by the Yankees, eventually gets traded to the Pirates, and hits his first career home run last night. Congratulations to Anaheim's Rafael Flores Jr. Home run for the Pirates in a losing effort against the Dodgers.
1: By the way, this kind of reminds me of the story of you. You were playing in an independent league, and Sedano and I picked you up.
0: Yeah, and now I'm playing for the Dodgers.
1: And now you won't sign a new contract. You just sit on it.
0: I'll sign it.
2: 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We'll tell you who on the other side. But first, let me tell you about our friends. Knock on that hardwood. The Hernandez Wholesale Flooring Crew, those crazy Hernandez brothers. Listen, it's almost summertime in Southern California.
0: It
2: so
0: is
2: the sun's
0: summertime.
2: Out. Yeah. Well, not officially. Not till
0: I thought it is officially summertime.
1: It's been hot this week in downtown LA.
0: I thought we're in the summer, aren't we?
2: Summer equinox begins June 21st, Kevin.
1: And you know, when it's hot in downtown LA, it's a little stinky on those streets.
0: Oh, man. I know the pee and the poo poo.
1: You're like Jeter yesterday. Just let it breathe.
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1: On this day in 1989, Digital Underground released The Hump to Dance as a single.
2: Hey, so let's get into, I love this song.
0: I want
2: to get into, and I mean, you may remember Tupac Shakur first came on with the Digital Underground before becoming a star himself.
1: Do you want to hold Trudell or you want to bring him on now?
2: No, give me a second. Let's get into the story and then we can bring on Mike.
1: Right.
0: Let's do the dance,
2: So Dan Wojcicki has a story today in The Athletic about Austin Reeves and the Lakers in general. And about how they plan on trying to move forward here. The Austin Reeves part to me is fascinating because in the story he talks about how the Brooklyn Nets are expected to offer Austin Reeves a full max, which would be 4 years, $178.5 million. And he also mentions that the Pistons and Hawks also have real interest in Austin Reeves. Now, the Nets, you know, they've got the money, but they're nowhere near competing in the Eastern Conference. Now,
0: the Pistons and Hawks sound interesting.
2: That's different, right? You're talking about two teams, particularly the Pistons, who have their view is that they are close, right? That they are close enough to make a move. And he's exactly what they would need, which is a secondary ball handler, secondary scorer type to Cade Cunningham. Cade Cunningham, unlike Luka, is a really good defensive player while also being a hub offensively. They also have a big man in Durin who struggled, right? But now Jalen Durin, if you put Austin Reeves on the Pistons, can focus on, you know, being the defensive player, rebounding, things of that nature. They don't have to count on him to score necessarily. That's an interesting fit to me. Of all those teams, that's the one I'd be concerned about if I were the Lakers.
0: Yeah, and the other thing that Austin Reeves brings to the table besides the scoring and, you know, all the offensive stats, because in this article they say, hey, look, Austin Reeves had the kind of year that was literally amongst the best of, you know, the NBA this past year. I mean, his numbers this past season are in the same category, believe it or not, with SGA, with Jokic, with Murray, with Luka. I mean, he's amongst some of the top talent in the NBA when it comes to his offensive statistics. He also brings a lot of leadership, you know, and for anybody that's concerned about, you know, what happens when LeBron leaves and is Luka really the leader, Austin Reeves is really one of the leaders. So the Lakers got a big decision here, George. Do we let this guy go and watch him flourish and do what Caruso has done and always regret it? Or do we pay him and take the risk that he's really an offensive player, not a two-way guy? And do we really want to put that amount of money into a similar type player just because Luka wants him? And then, by the way, if I'm Austin Reeves, I think about it from my perspective. Hey, you know what? Detroit's good. Atlanta's on their way. I could go make maybe as much or more there and be appreciated. I don't think it's a foregone conclusion that he's absolutely 100% a Laker next year.
2: Yeah. All right, now we can bring on Trudell whenever you guys are ready.
3: The great Mike Trudell joins us. He brought in a great cake yesterday for Annie's birthday.
2: Oh, nice.
3: Oh, it was from, where was it from, Trudell?
4: Susie cakes, buddy.
3: Oh, I loved eating that cake yesterday afternoon. Then I took a 30-minute nap afterwards.
0: I was listening to you talk about how you were eating this cake, and on the other end of the radio, I'm going, you fat ass, what are you doing?
3: I only had like two slivers.
0: Well, you said two slivers, but I don't believe that.
3: No, because he only brought in one big slice for everybody, and we all cut it up.
0: Okay.
4: But sliver is being conservative. I mean, it was a legit small slice, and then he went back in for a second little piece. But having said that, I've had about eight slices in the past 2 days, so I can't really get on Morales.
0: No, so what you do is when you have extra birthday cake at your house, is like, you know what? I'll feed it to the animals at the radio station. We'll eat anything, you know? So that's, I understand what you did, Mike, because if you didn't bring it in, you'd have eaten the rest of it by yourself. I get it.
4: That's right. That's exactly correct.
0: Yeah.
4: Yeah.
0: I understand.
4: Yeah,
0: I do. And how is, Mike, before we move into Lakers or NBA Finals, how's the family doing emotionally today? I know with little Riggsy, you know, kind of moving on to kindergarten and everything, you know, it's an emotional time for the family. But as Morales pointed out yesterday, with little Riggsy not in the home all day, I mean, now you and Annie, you guys can get after it. That was the exact quote that Morales said yesterday. You can get after it. What do you think, Mike?
4: Well, I hope so. But, I mean, what you guys are failing to consider is that them being done with school for the year, and this is the last day for the twins, they go to the beach after they get out at, like, noon. What that means is that they're basically all three home all day for the next, like, 4 months.
0: All right, so not getting after, you know,
4: it. Yeah, I mean, I don't want to put the business out in the street, but I would say that the hopes would probably be at least from a day-to-day aspect that you guys are looking at, like, mm-hmm. we're kind of pushing that towards August for once the boys actually get back to school.
0: I'll see you in August, Annie. Happy birthday, girl.
4: Well, not this. I'm just saying the way that Morales is trying to think about it, like, oh, we're just going to be home together hanging out. I mean, that's not really going to be the case. We're going to have to try to occupy these three.
3: For the record, Sedano, I didn't do this. I did one quick hook to be funny with the cake.
2: I mean, I don't think anyone really. I mean, no offense. Cappy, I think people wanted to hear Mike's thoughts on what we just discussed.
0: I don't know if they
3: I didn't do
0: that.
3: It. I just had a quick hook.
0: I know it's Friday. All right, Mike. Then jump right in. What do you think about this?
2: I mean, listen. If we were going to the Bergman School of Broadcasting or whatever we call it around here, we just laid perfect groundwork for Mike to talk about Austin Reeves. Mm-hmm. Then on the back end, you could talk about this cake and
0: but
2: all
0: I'm
2: this stuff
0: him up.
2: With Riggsy. But no, I don't. I think that's a terrible setup, personally.
0: Well, I like to loosen the guy up. All right, Trudell, jump right in. What do you think here? What's going to happen with Austin Reeves? Let's get to it. Let's get to the business.
2: He needs to be loosened up. I mean, he nudges Morales, tight. For God's sake.
3: We did nudge yesterday.
0: Morales nudges him.
4: I mean, it's just I enjoy listening to you guys debate content. You can also ask Geeter about all these things because he's coming up next. He texted me. He enjoyed his time in the show yesterday with Morales, by the way. Okay, Austin Reeves. I mean, I the way that I would summarize this, I just read the article. Basically, in the time that Cappy was BSing, it's not that long.
0: I gave him time.
4: Nothing new here. Nothing new here. I mean, I think that we all expected that some team was either one of the teams that had the full space, Brooklyn, Chicago, or somebody that could create it. And, you know, I get that he mentioned Detroit. I think that's going to be difficult for them to open up that much. Atlanta would have to renounce a bunch of players. But could they get somewhere where they can make a competitive offer? Yes. So what we end up getting down to is if you're looking at the four-year, 178.5, I think is the number, divide that by four, and you're getting to around $44 million, which I think, you know, that might be a little bit north of what some teams would want to pay that kind of secondary creator who can be the first creator at times but isn't dominant defensively. But is it that much higher than, say, what do you want to pay a guy like that? Ideally, like 38, 40, somewhere in that range. Is it that far away that you're going to let the guy walk? I certainly wouldn't think so. So what are the advantages? What is this? I'm not saying a hometown discount, but there is something to signing a huge long-term, potentially five-year deal with the Lakers that's for close, if not the same amount of money as you can get somewhere else. And, you know, why would you want to turn that down and to go play somewhere else, I think would be a question. But I think the article kind of implied that it would be more about the value. And if some team values you more by a couple million dollars, you know, I get the argument. I certainly am somebody that's always been very much in the pro Austin Reeves side, but this is the same debate, George and Cappy, that we've been having for, you know, a month and change now, and it just ultimately comes down to that final negotiation piece.
2: I think the difference is, if you're the Lakers, can you really help rebuild your, let's just say for argument's sake, okay, that you bring Austin back, right, at that number, right, $40+ million. You bring LeBron back at what, you know, whatever that number is going to be. Let's say north of 30, right? Doesn't leave a lot of room to add a lot of pieces to the puzzle. You know what I'm saying? Because Hachimura is going to be a priority, according to every report I've read. You know, then there's not a lot of money left.
4: I mean, yes and no, right? So the first thing about that is, like, the cap hole for Austin Reeves is obviously lower.
2: $20 million.
4: And you don't have to, so you don't have to actually pay him until, you know, later in the summer. And for the LeBron piece, you know, you're considering this next year, but you're not baking that type of money into kind of like the long term, or even the short term, like the 2 to 3 to 4 years that you're going to sign other players. So to me, you know, that I think 30 may be a little bit high in that one. If you're going to hope to even bring back your own guys, and then who else out there that's not restricted is even, are you even going to make some sort of offers to? I don't know that there is anybody, because the restricted guys are very generally difficult to get without, again, just letting somebody walk and then risking that you're not going to get them anyway. So to me, you're really just trying to make sure that you're signing these guys to the best deals that you can. And if the team build isn't perfect, and it probably isn't going to be, that's why you have to have them on good enough deals that you can move as you move forward. And then that's how you're going to get those kind of big wings and those athletes to put around Luka Doncic eventually.
2: Right, but there's all this talk.
4: Be there on the market.
2: If I have to hear one more time that the Lakers are going to trade for Herb Jones or Trey Murphy, I'm probably going to throw up already, because it's like
0: that?
2: I'm sick of
4: well,
2: it.
4: Well, not Herb Jones and Trey Murphy necessarily. Murphy isn't as good defensively, I think, as some people think. Herb Jones is just not been great. So like those names in terms of like that, I agree on those names, and the names that I might be thinking of, I'm not going to throw out there at the moment, but it's not those names.
0: But George, you actually specifically targeted Herb Jones.
2: Well, only because
0: season.
2: It's like that New Orleans isn't going to move them. Like I don't buy that they're actually going to move them.
0: Mm-hmm. Mm-hmm. Well, I mean, all of this talk about Austin Reaves, Mike Trudell, is Austin Reaves in front of LeBron or behind LeBron in terms of the organizational decision making and the timing of all of this?
4: I mean, I don't know that, right? Only Rob Pelinka and his crew know that. For me, you guys, what my opinion is you have to have Austin Reaves first on the priority list for this, because again, like LeBron, you could argue is still for one game can still be the best player in the league on any given night. But you don't know 100% clarity that he's going to return next year. You certainly hope that he does. It's going to be year 24. And I just think that from a team-building perspective, you have to consider the larger, kind of more long-term contract when you're building out your team sheet, and that is Austin Reaves. So Austin Reaves, to me, is first on that list of just trying to figure all of this out. And it goes back to the same – we've had this conversation
2: all year. So let me ask you a question.
4: Same conversation.
2: So you sign Austin Reaves. You have him and Doncic in the backcourt.
4: Mm-hmm.
2: Who's defending on this team?
4: Everybody else?
2: Come on, man.
0: Yeah. No, I think
4: look,
0: what he's trying
4: to
0: say is
4: look
0: who
4: at the
0: can
4: York,
0: play.
4: This is more similar. It's more similar to the New York Knicks build. Okay, so it's Luka. It's from the Knicks' perspective, it's Brunson. Like, I would rather have Luka from a defensive standpoint than Brunson. So that's one. He's huge. He rebounds. He's great at anticipating. You can't post him up. Right, like, sure, you can get by him on the perimeter some, but defenses are so good now at rotating. J.J. Redick showed that last year. The teams are good at scrambling and figuring out how to play around that. Reaves is at least 6'5". He battles. He takes some charges. Like, I'm not saying he's a great defender, but he's not terrible. And the Knicks play some other guys in that spot, whether it's they put in a Shamit. I think Reaves is just as good defensively as Shamit. And then
2: no, big. Michael,
4: dude,
0: come on,
2: no.
0: Mike.
4: Is
0: come
4: not,
0: on,
4: Shamit
0: Michael.
4: Has gotten better.
0: Come on,
4: he's gotten better, but he's never been like a defensive ace. He's out there to shoot for the
2: not a
4: part.
2: Defensive ace, but he's better than Austin on defense.
0: Come on,
4: I don't know. It's close, and the numbers would dictate that it's been close defensively. But Austin does so much more than most of those other guys on the other end, and he battles. And so, like, those are your two. It's not like, again, it's not like we're dealing with guys that are just absolutely going to crush you or kill you if you have a good team.
2: I think that the Lakers, I think they can have a successful build around Luka and Austin, but it is unbelievably important for Rob. Rob's going to have to thread a needle to make that happen because of what's available to him, and it's going to have to be via trade to me to get those big wings that can defend, and perhaps a big man, too, in some way, shape, or form. They're finally going to have to be willing to part with the assets that they have from a draft capital standpoint.
4: Well, of course. Yeah, of course. But, I mean, the reason why I think I'm being more kind of like, yeah, what else is new with this conversation is that what is the alternative to signing Austin Reaves at least the best number that you can get him on, even if it's a little bit more than you originally wanted, because some other teams are going to come and bump. Like, there isn't some other, at least that I've seen or heard, there isn't some other build that's available where you've got, like, Scotty Barnes is available, right? And then you bring him in. Okay, that's a great partner.
2: But my point on Austin is that you have to, see, I'm of the belief that eventually you're probably going to have to trade Reaves at some point. And you have to sign him to a contract that's palatable enough for someone else to be willing to take him.
4: And so that's where we get back down again to the same conversation. Like, is that, is he that much more appealing at 38 or 40 million than at 44 million? Yeah, you know, I think it's close enough for the player and the value, especially as these salaries continue to climb into the atmosphere. And you've got guys out there making like 60 plus, right? And so at least it's not that. It's not the 10-year max. That to me is where you get into the completely prohibitive. And even like a Tatum and Brown tandem, just them both making 60 or 60-ish, that is where it gets difficult. If one guy gets injured, I think that in the low 40s, while it's an insane amount of money, from even the way that we all grew up, and remember when A-Rod's $25 million contract was insane?
0: Mm-hmm.
4: You know, like it's not quite the same anymore. So I don't think we're into that territory where you can't have an Austin Reaves on that money and a Luka Doncic on his money. And by the way, Luka also not on a 10-year yet, and also not going to be on a Supermax, right, because of the trade, because he's not with the same team. So I think that financially, you still have enough to build the rest of the roster around those two, and you don't have to trade him unless for some reason you just don't like the fit. But I don't think it's going to be a financial one. And by the way, we've been going for 20 minutes. No World Cup talk yet. No finals talk yet.
2: What are we going to talk about the World Cup? USA is going to get out of the group. They're going to lose in the knockout round. Like, that's what's going to happen.
0: We already know what's happening. Hey, hold on a second here. Hold on. USA
3: got a lot of World Cup sponsors. I mean,
0: Team USA is gonna win the World Cup this year.
2: Yeah, okay.
0: What do you mean, yeah, okay? This is the time, man. That we USA. USA. 250-year anniversary of America, and we have the World Cup here in our country. This is the best chance USA's had since, I don't know, when the World Cup was here last time, 1991 or whatever.
3: Can we
0: year
3: actually
0: it was.
3: Cleanse the palate here? Can we cleanse
4: Thank
3: the palate for a second? Because we got a lot of reads still to get through. So why don't we put Trudell down for a second and then give him like 2 minutes of World Cup talk, just like we do 2 minutes with Zamboni? But let's talk about our friend Jacob Imrani.
0: I would love to.
2: Yeah, let's talk about our friend Jacob Imrani. Listen, the reality is this, okay? If you get into an accident, you call Jacob, and it's very simple, okay? 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People are trying to get home, get to dinner, make weekend plans, and sometimes one bad lane change, Cappy, or one distracted driver can change everything.
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3: All right. Thank you, boys. 8:23 in the morning. Meanwhile, let me tell you this as I throw the Jacob sign before we get back to Trudell. Speaking of the big summer of soccer, soccer's biggest tournament is here. And the U.S. kicks things off tonight in Los Angeles. 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You're back. And now you got
2: Michael,
3: 2 minutes.
4: Love quality.
2: Go ahead, 2 minutes of soccer talk. Go.
0: Give it to us.
4: How dare you put a cap on soccer talk?
2: Because it's my show. It's 2 minutes of soccer talk. Go.
4: Yeah, it's your show. It's your show. We just had the Austin Reaves conversation that we had 3 months ago. Same one.
0: Wow.
2: You better be careful, Trudell. There's new news.
3: Wow. You better be careful, Trudell.
2: You know what, Trudell? No more soccer talk. Get your ass out of here.
0: Banned. Banned from soccer talk.
2: Out of here.
0: Hey, Trudell. Trudell.
4: Did you talk about it?
0: Trudell, no, here's what you do. You find out which day Sedano's not on the air, okay? And then you come on and you do soccer talk. But for now,
2: listen,
0: you've been banned.
2: I understand that, you know, you got to protect the Lakers because, but God forbid, there's a story today.
0: Wow.
2: There's a story today from a reputable reporter in Dan Wojcicki about the Lakers, and we ask you about it.
4: I gave you the answer. What you wanted to do is you wanted to protect yourself from our Spurs-Knicks argument from before the series.
2: Let me tell you something.
3: He did bury on the air yesterday, and we went in.
2: Series ain't over yet, dog.
0: Didn't you say earlier in the week whoever wins game four wins the series?
2: And what did I tell you just a little while ago? Richard Jefferson and I had that conversation. Richard said to me, would you be shocked if they won three in a row? And I said, no. And he's like, I agree with you.
3: And Cappy liked it when I called Glenn B. flagrant boy and then said he doesn't have the stones to win three in a row.
0: Flagrant foul boy was great. Yeah.
4: George, is there any chance you will tune in to Canada, Bosnia, Herzegovina at noon, or are you just no interest?
3: Oh, wait, hold on.
2: No, zero chance.
0: Get it. Get the theme.
4: Zero?
0: Yeah, National Russia Day.
2: Well, Bosnia, Herzegovina is Yugoslavia.
3: Yeah, but it's all part of it.
0: Right.
2: No, it's not.
0: Yes, yeah, Slobodan Milosevic was the. Remember that guy? What was that guy's name? Wasn't that his name? Okay, the leader of the.
2: Zlatan Ibrahimovic?
0: No, not Zlatan, the soccer player. Slobodan Milosevic. Yeah, no shouts out. You don't shout out Slobodan.
4: You watch USA Paraguay, George. Yeah. USA Paraguay.
2: Yeah, I'll watch USA Paraguay. Yeah, sure. It's Paraguay.
4: Okay, and I think you're going to have a great time watching it. And I hope you'll text me during it with a couple of soccer takes.
0: Should we use Ball Knowers as our group chat for soccer takes as well? Or should we change and we have a new one?
2: Well, you can just add a little soccer ball to it.
3: By the way, that Susie Cakes cake you got, Trudell, because their cupcakes are expensive. What's that cake cost you, like $300?
2: Yeah, probably. There's no excuse for the U.S., by the way, to get to the point that they've got that they will always get to, which is just get to the knockout round and get knocked out. Because this is a team that actually has cohesion, because a good number of these guys, I want to say basically half the team, played in 2022. I mean, if they can't get past at least to the quarterfinals in this World Cup, then it's never going to happen.
0: Oh, wow. I mean, what an optimist. Come on, man. This is the year for the USA.
4: I don't think they are. Yeah, I don't think
2: they're
4: going to get out.
0: Oh, come on. Where's your optimism? You guys got to believe.
4: I said this on our group thread. I thought you did a great job with your selections for our pool. Okay.
0: What do you have, Sedano?
4: I think you're one of the favorites.
0: I have
2: Colombia and I don't remember who else.
0: Well, whoever you had is, I think it was your second pick.
4: Colombia and Croatia.
0: I picked based on your picks. I picked Ghana because Ghana was in the same group as one of the picks that you had. So I was like, all right, I'm going to have Ghana knock out one of Sedano's guys. I don't know which guy it is, which team, which country. I don't have any idea.
4: Well, I mean, Cappy's very, very high in the USA here.
0: Big
4: Morales
0: time.
4: Has Italy.
2: Well, you took USA with your first pick, right?
0: Right, number seven. That's right. That's who I'm rooting for.
4: Yeah,
0: that's
4: you took
0: who
4: USA
0: I'm rooting for.
4: Above Argentina,
2: I mean, that's pretty high. They're like
4: the
2: 18th best team in the world.
0: Well, I mean, I'm just rooting for USA. So that's who I'm hitching my wagon to the USA. Mm. Like Hacksaw right. Jim Duggan, USA, USA. You know what I'm saying.
4: Well, what are you guys going to talk about with Geeter coming up? Because I can't wait to listen to that.
2: You know what I want to do? I want to play for Geeter, if we have it, the Magic Johnson sound from this morning from Get Up.
3: Which sound?
2: And get his reaction.
3: Which sound?
2: I mean, I thought we were going to find Magic Johnson, you said, this morning from Get Up.
3: Oh, I have tons of Get Up, but he's talking about Knicks and Spurs. He's not talking about the Lakers.
2: He talked about the Lakers.
0: I did not say that. I did. I watched it.
3: Cappy
0: I watched
3: said
0: it on
3: that.
0: Get Up.
3: I did not say that. And
0: I
3: that
0: watched
3: sound
0: it on Get
3: is,
0: up.
4: Is
3: that sound is nowhere
4: is
3: to be
4: doing
3: found.
4: Doing like eight jobs.
3: Yeah.
4: Morales is doing everybody.
0: Where's
4: job
0: that brother Kasim?
3: Yeah, but he couldn't find it either. So whatever sound you dreamt up is not posted anywhere.
4: Just paraphrase. Cappy will paraphrase it.
0: I will do Magic Johnson for you. No problem.
3: I have a feeling, George, that Cappy didn't actually hear that, and he's just like, oh yeah, Cappy, oh yeah, he talked about the Lakers, because he wanted to seem like he watched Get Up and none of us else did.
0: Right.
3: Because him and Mason think that show prep is watching Get Up every day.
0: Yeah,
3: take
0: I watched
3: that, Mace, by the way.
0: Yeah, I watched it at 6:30 this morning. I was drinking a cup of coffee, and I was watching Get Up. I've become a big Get Up fan.
3: By
0: I'm
3: the way, can you confirm,
0: show,
3: Trudell, that you hate Mace on the air again? Because everybody loves when you do that.
4: Hate is too strong. I just think that it's, you know, when you're sitting across from my idol, from, you know, the man that I respect more than almost anybody, John Ireland, every day, and you disagree with him, you say certain things to John that I might not like, you know, hate, again, a little bit strong, but close. It's close to hate.
3: All right.
0: Wow.
2: Wow.
0: The great Mike strong dislike.
3: Trudell.
4: Yeah, strong dislike. It's fine.
3: Take the rest of the day off. And how much was that Susie Cakes cake?
5: I mean, that big one, we're looking at, you know, probably $112.
3: Not a chance.
0: Like jeez. $112.
2: Yeah, but how many people get fed for
3: $112?
2: Yeah,
3: that thing was giant.
5: A lot.
2: Yeah.
5: I'll
0: tell you this right now.
3: Yeah. That's how you have to do it.
0: I'll tell you this. The guy who you don't like so much, I'll tell you this. The guy who you don't like, Steve Mason, he ain't paying $112 for a cake and then taking it to a restaurant and then paying for somebody to cut the cake. Because he talked about that the other day with you, Morales.
3: Why are you going in so many directions, Cappy?
0: Because it's Friday and my mind is everywhere.
5: I'm confused. What are you talking about, Cappy?
0: I've been listening to a lot of this station this week.
3: He has. He's texting me every second about that. I'm like, okay. Mace doesn't want to pay a cake fee at a restaurant. He wants to just show up and think he can cut the cake himself
5: and not pay the cake fee. Cake fee like they do a corkage fee? I didn't know that.
3: Every restaurant does that. If you show up with a cake, they'll charge you $10 because they got
2: really?
3: A cake. Yeah, usually.
2: I had no idea that was the case.
3: And this restaurant he's going to is very fancy, so they want to charge him like $112. That's all. And he wants to, like, he's mad about that. Mr. Multimillionaire.
5: Well, I'm going to be up in PV in George's Hood for the Little League Baseball playoffs in a couple of weeks, and I'm going to bring a nice bottle of wine, and I'm not going to charge him a corkage fee when he comes and has it with me in the stands.
3: There you go. All right. All right, Trudell, take the rest of the day off. We're running late.
5: Yeah.
2: See you, Mike.
0: See you.
3: All right. Let's talk about Cadillac of Beverly Hills.
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11: 8:35. Good morning. The Sedano and Cap Morning Show on a Friday. I'm going to pop Lindsay back up from ESPN Cleveland because this is going to be good what we do before we get to Geeter. Happy birthday tomorrow, June 13th. Rivers Cuomo turns 56, lead singer of Weezer, Cappy.
12: I wouldn't know that.
11: Weezer? You don't know Weezer, man?
12: No, I know a little bit about Weezer, but I wouldn't have known that Mario Cuomo was the lead singer.
11: Oh, not Mario. Rivers Cuomo.
12: Oh, Rivers Cuomo, not Chris Cuomo?
11: Remember this song? It was like, it opened Jackass 72 or whichever movie that was.
12: No.
11: I imagine one day we'll have a montage of us just doing goofy stuff and this song's playing. But right now, if you're on the YouTube at ESPN Los Angeles, you see a title that says, like, we're talking World Cup and Morales is running the show? I don't even know what that means. What do you mean, Morales? I'm here every day and Sedano's on and Cap. We haven't had Sedano yesterday, but that's what we do with the title, the social team in the back. And now we're talking about it in our chat. And Timothy Johnson, who's sitting in for Carlo, sweet Timmy, he's giving lip to Sedano. I don't know if that's a good idea.
12: Why not?
11: The black hand? Sedano don't put up with that.
12: Oh, really?
13: I mean, there's a point.
11: Yeah. And Sam Boney's, running around prepping his two-minute hockey segment for next hour.
14: No offense, Tim. The content's driven by us. So what we're talking about is what you should be posting as a title on social.
12: Right.
14: Okay.
12: So, but wait, but what Tim says is, he goes, who knew that you guys wouldn't be talking about the biggest sporting event happening in L.A. today? I'm like, well, wait a second. Hold on a second. You know who we are. You know where Sedano's at. Sedano's on the road in the middle of the NBA Finals. That's what we will be talking about.
14: And no offense, nobody here knows soccer well enough to preview a match. One thing is to talk about it after the fact. But first of all, preview of anything is stupid because nobody really knows what the hell is going to happen. I mean, we could fake it as well as we want, but I can't. I'm not even going to attempt to fake soccer. I mean, I know a little about the U.S. team. Like I mentioned to Mike, you know, you got a group that's been together, half the group that's been together for 4 years or whatever it's been. So if it's now or never, basically, for them. But that's the extent. So you probably should follow us, is what I would say.
11: This has been a good week. Ooh. Sedano went after the sales team, I think, on Wednesday. Mm-hmm. And now he goes after the social team. I love it. Yeah. I think it's well needed, frankly.
13: Well, I feel like it's partly my fault since I put it on the rundown, but I put that Geeter was going to be at the ESPN LA watch party for Game 1 tonight because I thought that was worth mentioning when we have Geeter on. But
11: he will be. He's there this afternoon at Hollywood Park.
12: But hold on a second.
13: Their point, I did not think we were going to be previewing the
14: No,
13: game.
14: But well. My point is this, and I'm not trying to be a jerk here, but if you're on the social team, you follow what we're talking about, okay? Not what you think we should be talking about. I don't believe anyone on the social team is the program director.
11: Oh, yeah, baby.
12: Wow.
11: Yeah.
12: Wow. Tim, don't hold this all against me because I still want those white and black pants that you have. You know, those really
14: comfort. Cappy will still suck up to you. Tim, I love you, buddy, but I don't mince words.
12: Yeah,
14: okay?
12: He don't mince words.
14: You get what you get. Yeah. When you do something great, I'm going to tell you it's great. When you do something that's not so great, I'm going to tell you, what the hell are you doing?
12: Sedano, Tim, I want those pants.
11: Bringing that Cuban heat.
14: At the very least, you know where you stand with me. Cappy, he's going to lie to your face every time.
12: Every time. But I really like those pants, and I really want to wear those pants, Tim. Bring those pants to me. Right. And by the way, Sedano did something great during that Trudell conversation. He actually used the phrase, let me tell you something. And when he said, let me tell you something, he went so Tony Montana. If you were to go back and watch this on video, he made his mouth go upside down like a frown like this. He said, hey, let me tell you something, man. Okay?
11: You better be careful. This is like when you got in trouble with LZ making the Narcos Mexico thing.
12: No, it's not.
11: Not every Cuban person is Tony Montana.
12: No, by the way, in this case, he did sound.
14: If you really want to go down that rabbit hole, Scarface is an abomination to Cubans.
11: It is.
14: A movie about Cuban people, and they had one Cuban guy on the entire roster of actors.
12: Who was it? Which guy?
14: It was Stephen Bauer.
12: Was it Manolo?
14: He's the only Cuban in the movie about Cubans.
12: Manolo. Yeah, it's my man.
11: All right, now he's there. 8:39 on a Friday. The great Geeter McGee, Chris McGee from Spectrum Sports, said he will be previewing World Cup. We're talking about it today at Hollywood Park Casino. He does the show with DeMarco and Travis. But yesterday, he was a nasty boy on our show.
12: Oh, yes. When he was.
14: Why were you a dirty boy, Geeter?
15: Hi, guys.
12: Hey, Geeter.
15: Well, here's the thing. Do you guys remember Frank Ricard, Frank the Tank, Will Ferrell's character in Old School?
14: Yeah, of course.
15: I just thought I was inside the trust tree, and I got a little comfortable. And you start to have a lot of fun, and I don't know, it's just a day full of laughs. A lot went on, by the way, George. I mean, I got lit up by Morales early, which was awesome. I enjoyed that. Like, and then the show got rolling. Everyone's having fun. And,
11: oh, and by the way, Sedano, when I lit him up in the break, I lit him and Beto up. I'm like, guys, calm down. We're talking too fast. Little did I know he left his mic on. Now, luckily, I was on the other side of the room, or we would all have been fired.
12: God. Oh, yeah.
15: George, that was the most panicked moment of my young career. I had to write a note on a napkin that says off to turn that off. I had a sorry note to show Morales and Bergman. But, yeah, listen, I got excited. I got comfortable. I crossed the line. And you know what? I don't take it back.
12: No.
15: You know? I mean, it was.
12: No.
14: Nor should you.
12: No. But you know whose fault it really was, though? I'll tell you whose fault it was. It was Dr. Clapper's fault. Because you know what happened, George? Dr. Clapper was talking about surfing near a nuclear power plant. And if you surf there, you grow a third testicle. Once Dr. Clapper discussed... Yeah, no, it's true. He's a doctor. And he said, if you surf near San Onofre, okay, the nuclear power plant, you will grow a third testicle. Once Geeter heard about the third testicle, his mind immediately jumped to what happens in your life when you have a third testicle. And then he said it on the air, and it kind of grossed everybody out.
11: Yeah, he said it on the air, and he said something that none of us would actually say. And when he said it, I thought, is that what he meant? And I looked at Berg, I go, did he say what I think he said? And the thing is, it was in the YouTube hour, so it wasn't in the FCC hour.
14: That's fine.
11: But we have to edit it out for the Saturday morning replay. Not our replay, but the Clapper one. which Cedars-Sinai does invest good money for. Mm-hmm. I was like, you know, maybe we don't make those, you know, connotations on the air, maybe.
12: Well, again, I blame it on Dr. Clapper exclusively. I don't blame
14: Listen, you got comfortable. It happens, bro. You're all good with me.
12: Sometimes you just forget.
15: George, you know the irony of this? I have been listening to this show for so long, and you think that's the thing that crossed the line is actually pretty amusing to me. Like, everyone's like, whoa!
12: Well,
15: the doctors can't handle that one. Yeah. I mean, I thought, I was intrigued.
11: Yeah, but you didn't use a clinical term. You didn't use a clinical term. You used, like, a dirty movie.
12: Term.
11: Yeah,
12: right.
11: A dirty movie term.
12: Yeah, right. Yeah. But yeah, you know what fair. Really bothered that's me fair. About the whole thing yesterday, though, George? Because since you weren't here, this is really what got me upset. It's like, wait a second, Geeter. You're going to use that sort of extreme, colorful language, and you're going to go close and maybe even cross the line? Hold on a second, pal. That's my job. Okay?
11: Yeah,
12: don't steal my act.
11: He's
12: all right?
11: stealing
12: That's
11: Cappy's
12: my bit.
11: Act.
12: That's my bit. I'm
14: right.
12: the guy who crosses the line.
14: You're infringing. Yeah, you're infringing on Cappy's territory.
12: Right. Come on, Geeter.
15: Yeah, he didn't take kindly to that, George, at all. I mean, Cappy was like, wait a second, and kind of kept trying to get to that line as well. So it was a good day, though, George. We had a really good time, and your fire today is something else. You and Terrell going at it is for me, kind of the key to the morning. Like, I'm already in the car trying to get to Hollywood Park and Casino because I got to be there by 3 and I live 10 miles away, so I'm leaving now.
14: Nice.
11: Just practice for today. It's one phrase, not and. Hollywood Park Casino. Not Hollywood Park and Casino. Just
12: no.
11: Hollywood Park Casino.
12: Right.
15: Yesterday, I opened the door before 6:30. I apologize. And you know what? It's HPC. I won't make that mistake today.
11: Yeah, he opened my door at 6:20 a.m. And I go, yeah? And he's like, hey, just wanted to say hi. I said, close the door and get out of here, please.
14: I will say this. HPC, I mean, first of all, I mean, if you want, like, for the fans that want to go there, right? Like, you want to talk about a great place to watch any sporting event. Mm-hmm. Like, I love that place because you got all the TVs. You got all the action there. Huge bar. They got everything you would want at the bar. They got the top shelf stuff. They've got everything you need. All kinds of beers. All kinds of spirits. But the food.
12: The burger is unbelievable.
14: You are going to absolutely gorge yourself because you're going to want to have everything they have there. It's fantastic.
12: Right. Yep. Food
15: I'm excited about this. I'm excited about this. It might be a dry Friday for me, though, guys. We had a graduation last night, so I don't know. If,
11: How was the taco, man?
14: Little too much?
15: I got to tell you, Morales, so the tacos, okay, so the kids graduate at MiraCosta, 5 o'clock. They do a really nice job. They have 600 kids. You're done by 6:05. And then everyone's racing down to, they do a strand walk. They walk from Hermosa all the way to the Manhattan Beach Pier. Every kid in a cap and gown, they're having a great time.
14: So peer to peer is what you're doing there.
15: Basically, it's not peer to peer. It's close to that. But they have about a 20-minute walk. It's pretty awesome. And everyone's out partying, and their parents are all on these houses and along the sand. It's really fun. And the taco guy was great there. But then Morales, the next party we went to, these people have the most beautiful home on the Strand, and they had a sushi guy. And I got to tell you guys something. You've been to a lot of parties where there's sushi. It was like Nobu himself was there. It was absolutely incredible. So I went kind of the taco. And by the way, I did the carne asada for sure for you, Morales. I did that first, did a couple of those. Then I threw in some chicken. I thought the carne asada was way better. Then I went to the sushi and just absolutely unloaded.
11: Easy.
12: Yeah, right. You know, unloaded is getting close again.
11: Right.
15: You know. In context, this is totally fair. Mm-hmm. Unloaded on some sushi and a lot of cocktails, and it was a lot of fun.
12: All right. Way to go, Geet, man. I'm one of these people that when there's a taco truck, I will eat until it's done. And when there's a sushi guy, same thing. I overeat every time, and the sushi guy, I'll just crush all day long. I will crush sushi.
14: I will say this. So you would love this because you are Mr. Volleyball here in Southern California.
12: That's what they call him.
14: Richard Jefferson and I are trying to convince Tim Legler to come down and play down on the beach this summer.
12: Funny. We're trying to get Morales to come down and play. We are. We're trying to get Morales in board shorts and no shirt.
14: What's the event down in Hermosa that this summer? What is it called? It's called...
15: It's just south of the Manhattan Beach Pier. It's the first weekend in August every year. It's the Manhattan Six Man. That's what RJ for sure.
14: Yes.
15: RJ's got a team called Team Soho. Now, he used to, when RJ first came around town and first learned how to play, he was on my longtime team, Team Fletch. And we won a title. We won 5 titles, but RJ only got 1 at the end of our careers. We had in our 20th year, we won. RJ then started his own team, Team Soho. He has been in 4 finals. And he has not won a title yet with his squad. He's got Chase Buttinger on there, Luke Walton, a lot of guys.
12: Chase.
15: But He's got a lot of pro volleyball players on the team. But RJ actually made himself into, when he was playing a lot, he got a lot better. But, yeah, bring legs down there and let's get. I was telling Morales, there's a role for everybody. You can just stand on the sideline and heckle. You can get out there and play.
14: Oh, it's
15: like,
14: amazing.
15: There's a role for everyone.
14: Yeah, I've been down there for that. It's been fun. We're trying to convince Legler. Like, we have literally during the entire NBA Finals been trying to convince Legler to sneak down there for 6 men.
15: It would be absolutely great. First of all, it's just a good time. I mean, that's number one.
14: 100%.
15: So whether you've ever been on the sand or not, it's just something to see because you're seeing, like, all these teams, I mean, men's teams, women's teams, like, in costume as far as the eye can see playing volleyball. And then on day two, it's like the best of the best are playing in full costume, and it's just awesome.
14: Yeah, it's a blast. So we're trying to convince Legler to get there. Real quick, we talked about this with Mike, I'm sure you heard. Just the Austin Reeves thing, the fact that now we're starting to get teams actually interested in him. We always assumed that would be the case, but now this is becoming more and more real as the draft is coming here. What's today? The 12th? So we're about 11 days away from the draft. Things are starting to get very real with Austin Reeves and the Lakers offseason. Just kind of your 30,000-foot view as we get closer as to what needs to transpire here.
15: Well, I'm not surprised. I mean, when you look at kind of the year Austin Reeves was having, especially before LeBron came back, as he missed those first 14 games, and Austin was kind of establishing himself as the number two. I mean, he was, what, a top 10 scorer in the league at 26 points per game. He's done it now 2 years in a row. I mean, he was kind of on his way to the All-Star game until he had that calf injury. So I'm not surprised that teams, you know, want a guy like Austin Reeves on the team. I mean, he's a great secondary ball handler. If you're on a team with just one, he can create. He's unbelievable in terms of, like, his creativity and his passing. I know you and Trudell go at it a little bit. I think he's better defensively, George, than maybe you give him a little credit for. And I get what you're saying. Like, he's going to get hunted. But, I mean, the effort is there. He will take a lot of charges. He does do some other things. He's not a great on-ball defender. But, like, the effort is always there. And the guy is going to give you everything. So, yeah, I'm not surprised that teams want Austin Reeves or there's a market for him. But I still think, guys, that he's going to end up in a Laker uniform. I don't think there's a world out there where the Lakers want to let him walk or where he wants to walk away. So I think they come up with a number, and I think he's part of the plan, at least moving forward for now.
14: And if Brooklyn, if the reporting that Dan Wojcicki has is true, which I would believe because Dan is excellent at his job, you know, 4 for $178, that's roughly $44 million per year on average, right? So I would imagine the deal will start in the, you know, probably just under $40 million, probably like $39 roughly, and then work its way up to where it's nearly $50 million on the back end. You know, Cappy, how do you feel about that deal?
12: I feel like you're going to get Austin Reeves at a slight discount because Austin Reeves wants to be a Laker. Austin Reeves, if he were money-motivated exclusively, he'd leave and he'd take the money, and he'd go
14: but
12: to Brooklyn.
14: But wasn't there a report last week that he wants the full max?
12: There was a report that he was going to ask for the full max. By the way, there's also a report that LeBron's going to ask for the full max. That's what you should do in a negotiation. Ask for the most.
16: Oh, we know how you feel.
12: Let them come back to you with the minimum. Here's our offer. It's low. Here's your expectation. It's high. Let's find a deal in the middle. Geeter, I ultimately think that Austin Reeves is going to get himself $38 to $40-ish million, and I think he wants to be a Laker, and I think they're going to find a way to work it out.
15: And I agree. I think that's where that number's going to be, George. Maybe, what, 5 years for $200 because he can get that extra year, right? And I do agree. I mean, Dan's great. We had him on Laker Talk, by the way, this week. He came on. He was great. So Dan is definitely dialed in. But I remember, George, don't you remember when Austin signed that original deal a few years ago? San Antonio was supposed to throw the bank at him, right? Like, you know, these reports are always, you got to be a little careful in terms of, like, which side is saying it. And there's always some truth to it. But at the end of the day, if they don't think they're going to get him, you know, and the Lakers are already working towards a deal, then he's going to be in the purple and gold.
16: The great Geeter McGee. By the way, Geeter did a solo show. Sedano, his first ever solo show.
14: Oh, I heard
16: show
14: a Lakers talk yeah. solo show.
16: Yeah, it was very good. Geeter, enjoy
14: the show.
16: Enjoy.
14: I mean, did you expect anything less? Are
16: no,
14: you serious?
16: No, he's a tan boy. Enjoy the weekend. And by the way, you
15: Thanks,
16: can meet
15: guys.
16: Geeter if you're going to HBC today and you're going to the game, the World Cup at SoFi. Go meet Geeter along with DeMarco and Travis this afternoon at Hollywood Park Casino. Geeter, have fun.
12: Better hurry, buddy.
15: Bye, guys.
12: Better
15: Bye.
12: Hustle up.
15: I'm on my way.
16: Nasty boy.
12: Yeah.
16: Anyway,
12: bad.
16: Let's talk about our friends at Cardiff as we wrap up the 8 o'clock hour of the Rich Eisen Show. Begins terrestrially at 9 a.m. We will begin the digital hour. 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
10: 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Carolina, on the precipice of hoisting Lord Stanley's Cup, the U.S. is getting ready to perform in the World Cup, the NBA Finals, getting ready to put Game 5 on the world stage on Saturday night. Lots to talk about with you today on the Rich Eisen Show. 844-204-RICH is the number to dial here on Disney Plus, the ESPN app, ESPN Radio, and Sirius XM Channel 80. We've got our first guest joining us in just less than 15 minutes' time because he's got to get his way to the San Antonio Spurs Arena in downtown San Antonio to, I don't know, I guess do whatever people who call the NBA Finals on ABC do the day before Game 5. Tim Legler is going to join us with his two cents on that whole equation. Tom Pelissero with the latest in the National Football League. And Greg Berhalter, who may just be the first human being on planet Earth to have played for the U.S. men's national team, coach the U.S. men's national team, and now have a son playing on the U.S. men's national team. He's going to be here in studio because

0: the U.S. men's national team takes on Paraguay tonight in SoFi Stadium. So there's all of that going down here in the Los Angeles sports area. Good to see you, Chris Brockman, fresh.
1: Hey, Rich.
0: From Paige Brockman's kindergarten step up. Good to see you.
1: Absolutely great to be here. Good to see you guys.
0: Hey, Jay Felly's here.
1: Hey, what's up, Rich?
0: You being here, is that why the red carding of two South Africans sounded so great from Mexico is because Del Tufo's working the faders?
1: Actually, yes.
0: Is that why Ian Dark sounds so lush?
2: He did the game yesterday?
1: I believe he did.
0: Wow. Is that why Stu Holden was in my front yard?
1: Yes. So many red cards in that game yesterday.
0: DJ Jefferson, good to see you over there, sir. How are you?
3: I'm good, man. How you guys doing?
0: I'm doing just fine and dandy.
1: Friday, yeah.
0: Fine and dandy. So, this is the way we're going to start today.
1: What do you got?
0: I know the Stanley Cup is almost over. The Las Vegas Golden Knights have got their backs against the wall.
1: No, not according to Torts.
0: And those sound bites, by the way, are fantastic. And they're queued up for your listening and viewing pleasure later on in this program. But we put a pin in that for the moment. The Seattle Seahawks. This is the sort of thing you talk about in the middle of June in between NBA Finals and Stanley Cup Final games. And baseball, getting ready for the weekend, and the World Cup has just started, just two matches in so far. Now we're getting three a day, which is always a lot of fun in the first pool play rounds of the World Cup. But when the Super Bowl champions get their rings, this is what we talk about. Certainly when it's a show hosted by somebody accused of not giving proper amount of love to the team that's receiving the race.
1: You're not popular in the 12s, man.
0: That's not true. I would push back on that. I would push back on that.
1: Really? You don't read the comments.
0: You know what? I did just do a power rankings of the top defenses in the National Football League. And after I finished with 5 through 2, you're like, who else is there? And I'm like, wait a minute. There's the Seattle Seahawks. And you're like, oh. So you were the one most recently on this program.
1: The team that you didn't have at the top of the power rankings, despite,
0: that's correct,
1: wait for it, getting the ring. Mm-hmm. Interesting.
0: Because
1: don't put this on me, Ricky Bobby.
0: I'm not putting anything on you, other than the fact
4: that don't put that evil on me, Ricky Bobby.
0: I have nothing but respect for the Seattle Seahawks.
1: Okay.
0: I do. Okay. We had Cooper Kupp on this program. I'm like, let's have Cooper. I'm happy to have anybody from that neck of the woods on. But, the Seahawks have got some serious Microsoft dollars there behind them while they're still being owned by the Allen family. And there's no shortage of dollars and cents in this ring right here.
1: Whoa.
0: Cooper Kupp told us that it was coming, actually, when he was on the program last week. Jason of Beverly Hills, everybody, just up the road from us here. Putting it together, and yes, you can take the top off and make it a locket.
1: Oh, that's cool.
0: Tyler Lockett. You can also pop the sides and out come the wings of Lumen Field. The arches pop out.
1: Wow.
0: Yep. And it reveals the words world champions in there. The top of the ring also features the Seahawks logo, two Lombardi. So I said two Lombardi trophies. Okay. There's a piece of the football. From the championship season involved in this equation as well. The logo is surrounded by 50 diamonds, which is a nod to the fact that the team won last year's Super Bowl in its 50th season. On one side, it's got the player's name, number, and the letters MOB.
1: Oh.
0: You know what that stands for? Apparently, part of their mantra last year.
1: Yeah, it ain't the L-O-B
0: MOB.
1: Anymore, yeah.
0: Mission over BS.
1: Oh.
0: But BS wasn't the actual use. But that's MOB right there. And then the other side has got 12-1 on it above a Seattle skyline.
1: Cool.
0: The top of the ring, again, can be fully removed. The interior features an authentic piece of the football from the season, along with the number 50 again to commemorate that 50th season. 17 wins is engraved to represent the win total for the season, postseason included. All the bottom of the ring features the number 12 with 12 feathers.
4: Ice up, son. Ice up.
0: In honor of the 12s. So,
1: cool.
0: There's that. They're getting bigger and bigger and bigger and bigger. If you take a look at the rings from Super Bowl 1 through 5,
1: I love
0: put
1: that.
0: Them all together, they're not as large as the one from Super Bowl 60.
1: Well, I like now that they come apart. We saw the Eagles had wings. This has the stadium wings. They just one-upping each other.
0: Well, the rings are now turned into Transformers.
1: Yeah.
0: There's more than meets the eye. It's
3: a plethora of diamonds.
1: We're going to get one that talks soon.
0: I don't know.
1: Get a hologram pop out of it like it's Star Wars.
0: Maybe, and maybe it'll start talking smack about we're repeating.
1: Why not?
0: And that's the question that everyone's going to start talking about when the Seattle Seahawks open the season in a Super Bowl 60 rematch against the New England Patriots in their house on the Wednesday of opening week. They go first, as always. We'll have a banner raise, but it's on a Wednesday because the Seahawks NFC West mates from San Francisco and Los Angeles play each other in Melbourne on a Friday there, which is a Thursday here, and you there. And then off we go at Arizona, at Washington, home for the Chargers.
1: Has anyone played Seattle's win-loss yet?
0: Maybe. I should do that. What do you think?
1: Well, you usually save it for your favorite team, the Chiefs.
0: I don't have a favorite team, sir. Do you accuse me of being a passionate Chiefs fan? My son accused me of being a passionate Rams fan.
1: Yeah.
0: Should I do it? You want to do it? I didn't plan on doing it.
1: Seattle, let's go.
0: I'll do the Seattle Seahawks loss game right now to talk about just how they're going to go ahead and perform in this regular season. I need the music. What the heck?
1: Let's go.
0: Here we go, Jason Feller. I think they open with a win, sir. I think they go ahead and take care of business. That is a tall order, a night game in Seattle with a banner raise. Here we go. I know A.J. Brown's in the house. We're number one, but I think the Seattle Seahawks come up with the win. They go to Arizona and win that. You know what they do? Perhaps better than anybody else in the National Football League with the Seattle Seahawks is they go East Coast to someone else's house in a 1 o'clock Eastern game and go ahead and beat you to a pulp. I don't know if that's what's going to happen when they go visit the Washington Commanders, but take a look at the last few years of the Seattle Seahawks. And you know what they do more than anybody else is they go to a spot like even Washington. I bet you there's a couple of instances of this. They come up with that win. That's all they do is win on the road on the East Coast. Then the Chargers come to their house. I think they win that one. And then here come the San Francisco 49ers. I think they win that one. I think they start 5-0 in their title defense.
1: Really?
0: Yes, I do.
1: Chargers.
0: I do believe, the Chargers coming into their house, late window, and I think they win this, and I think they start 5-0, and everybody's feeling good. And then it's a short week game to Denver, and I think that's their first loss of the season. And then the Chiefs come into their house. I think they win that one. And then I think the Bears come into their house on a Monday night, and I think the Bears take care of business.
1: Ooh.
0: That one. That's how I think they roll this year, Chris. I feel very high about the Chicago Bears.
1: Yeah, same. I'm with you.
0: The Seahawks sweep the Arizona Cardinals. They're now 6-7-2 before going to the Raiders and winning that one. I think the San Francisco 49ers get them. I think they get them in week 12. I think that is going to be just a frenzied contest filled with what happened the last time the Seahawks were taking on the San Francisco 49ers in San Francisco, that final Week 18 game that the Seahawks won, and then they were the one seeds, and then they beat the crap out of San Francisco in Seattle in the playoffs, and then, of course, they won it in San Francisco's house. I just feel the Niners are just going to be so damn prideful in this one. It's going to be tough for the Seahawks to pull that off. Then the Dallas Cowboys go up to Seattle. I think they beat your Dallas Cowboys in that one.
5: Why are you doing Jefferson. This again?
0: The Seahawks then beat the Giants, and then there's a game in Seattle and Philadelphia. 1, 2, 3, 4, 5, 6, 7, 8, 9, 10. I think the Seahawks beat the Eagles. They now have 11 wins against 3 losses. Now come the games against the Rams. I think they beat the Rams in Seattle. I think they go ahead and beat Carolina in Carolina and then lose to the Rams to finish up the season. So that's 1, 2, 3, 4, 5, 6, 7, 8, 9, 10, 11, 12, 13, and 4.
3: 13 and 4.
0: In their title defense. I think that's what the Seattle Seahawks are going to do. Let me see. That would make them in division. They split against San Francisco. They split against the Rams. So that'd be 4-2 with a 13-4 record.
1: One seed?
0: Not unless the Rams go 14-3, my friend. I think Seattle's that good defensively, and I think they're just going to be a sneaky good title defense team because they're not respected to the tune of 13-4 by a host like me. And it's ironic that I finished this segment 12 after the hour.
1: Put them number one in your power rankings.
0: I don't know if I'm gonna. How about that? Because I think the Rams might be 14 wins or 15 wins that good.
1: No respect.
0: All right. 844-204, it's number to dial. Guess who's chiming in from San Antonio? None other than Tim Legler. He's next. This is the Rich Eisen Show on a June Friday.
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17: Oh, gotcha. Okay, yes, okay. If we're talking about the totality of that, I don't know that I even still would use the term arrogant. I think here's what happened. They hit 14 threes in the first half. It was a historic shooting performance by final standards. They got this big lead. They come out to start the third quarter. I kind of get, in a way, to start the quarter, you're still dipping your toe in that water. It's like, is it, you know, does it feel good? Because we haven't missed to that point. They were getting whatever they wanted. They were in great flow, and they continued to take those shots. The problem, I said it early in the third quarter, or maybe like mid-third quarter, after I'd seen too many of these possessions now where they're taking quick threes, that now you've got to start to change your approach. It's all about time and score at that point. And I keep referring to this as a math problem for the Knicks. And the only way you can solve this math problem in terms of the deficit and the time on the clock is you're going to need help. And how do you get that help? There's two ways. Quick shots by the Spurs that don't go in, and turnovers, because you need more possessions and you need more time. Even when they were taking those quick ones, I said it on the broadcast. At this point, Mike Brown doesn't even care if these go in anymore. He needs them to take quick shots, and they continue to do it. Now, when that lead starts to cut down and you get up into the high teens, you know, or that 20-point area, in an NBA game, we know that we've seen those deficits wiped out repeatedly, more so than ever because of the prevalence of the three-point shot. That's where the adjustment has to come. I don't necessarily blame them for immediately, like right away, changing the game because it was working and these guys are all hot and are like, okay, let's just keep doing it. Once you go through a little drought there, you miss four or five in a row, absolutely you've got to adjust. You've got to get more balance in your offense. The guards need to be back in the paint because they were repeatedly throughout the series. Victor Wembanyama more threat at the rim, the way he was playing earlier in the game, and certainly in game three. And get the balance there in your offense. And you're going to be able to basically stall this momentum that the Knicks were building, and they didn't really do it. I don't think it was arrogance. I just don't think it was very smart, the way that they were approaching it. And by the time they finally kind of started to feel it It was too late. The Knicks then believed, and the San Antonio Spurs were starting to experience doubt. Those two things basically came together, I would say, at about the 7 or 8 minute mark of the fourth quarter. OG Anunoby hit a three to cut it to 11. That was when, calling the game, I'm looking at both teams, and I'm saying the Knicks now think they can actually pull this off. The Spurs sort of looked around at each other with some uncertainty, which they hadn't played with up to that point at all in that game. And that's when you could start to feel the crowd was going. And now it's just a matter of, can the San Antonio Spurs come up with enough decent possessions here down the stretch to be able to hold them off? And it was all up in the air at that point.
0: What a scene. Tim Legler here for just a few more minutes as he heads off to the arena to interview Wembanyama and the rest of the stars of the NBA Finals for Saturday's broadcast here on the program. I just got to get your two cents on officiating. I mean, on one hand, you got the two quickest fouls any players received in a game since 1998 on Karl Anthony Towns, and then the Knicks are in the penalty with 7 minutes to go in the fourth quarter without the Spurs having a single foul called on them for the second straight fourth quarter. But in between all of that, the Knicks get more free throw attempts, 8 more than the Spurs do in this game. And I lost track, Tim, of the number of times you or Richard or Mike were talking about, I don't understand what the refs are seeing right here, from the overturn of the cat foul to be called offensive, to put him on the bench. The Luke Kornet swat away of a ball that could have been a pass, but still, like, what do you make of the officiating going into Game 5 of these finals?
17: Yeah, look, I think there were some calls clearly in that game that you felt like, I don't even know that I felt in the moment that they were like 50-50 type situations. I felt a certain way. They didn't go the Knicks' way. I didn't like that first bump call right off the bat on Karl Anthony Towns on that drive by Fox. I mean, that's the first possession. And, you know, Fox turns the corner on him, and it's you know, he's fairly vertical, and it's just like a bump where he just catches him a little bit. I feel like, based on the level of physicality that we have seen in the postseason, that we had seen in this series, like, that's kind of like tone setter for the night. And you're like, okay, then it's going to be a lot of free throws tonight if we're going to call that level of contact on the way to the rim. And again, from night to night, you know, you want consistency throughout the series. It's hard. These are three different officials, so it's going to be, some of it is just clearly subjective on their part on a given night. They're trying to maintain consistency, not only within the course of the game, but within the course of the series. They're trying to do that, but it's a difficult thing to do because they're all different. And I thought, okay, they're going to call a little bit more tonight based on that call. Then right after that, he gets hit with the other one. And I think, you know, I think Richard and I both felt the same way. There was an initial clamp of the arm, but he was sort of jostling for position to catch the ball. Once he caught it and decided to go to the rim, he released, you know, and his arm came up. And Wembanyama's arm was still kind of around his body. And it was funny because it was almost like Wemby was still selling as if he was being clamped, like, but he wasn't anymore. Like, you could see in the video. So I really thought that was not going to be the second foul on Karl Anthony Towns. And to me, it set up kind of his night, I thought. It happened to Bridges the game before, two early fouls, and he never got going in that game offensively. So it's a tough way to start your night for a big man. Here's why, Rich, too. It affects your aggressiveness driving to the rim. You don't want to pick up a charge. It affects your aggressiveness as a screener, and that's a big part of Cat's game. And now you're just like tiptoeing around on eggshells a little bit, and it just affects your aggressiveness. So I thought that Alvarado, the goaltender you're talking about, I thought that was clearly to me a shot. And, you know, so I would, that one, again, I can have my opinion. I can see it a certain way. Obviously, they have a different opinion, and some of these are reviewed, and they're getting help from Secaucus, and they're going over it. And it is what it is. Overall, they did shoot more free throws by a wide margin in the game. But I felt like there were some really unfortunate things went against them early in that game. And now we just sit here, and I guess none of that really matters now, does it? Because of what were able to do in the second half of that game and that incredible finish that is going to be, no matter how this series plays out, and it's a long way from over because of the way these games have been played, how close they are. San Antonio Spurs could certainly come back and win 3 games in the series. All these games have gone down to the wire. But regardless, that is going to go down as one of those iconic moments in the history of this sport. particularly if the Knicks are able to go on and win this championship and get this last game. For what that meant for that franchise, that moment in the finals, they're going to be showing that tip in for the open of the NBA Finals 50 years from now. So that's how big a moment that was, how momentous, particularly when you talk about the organization and the market.
0: Well, you know, you might have been the only person in the building, Tim, for whom that wasn't the biggest moment they've ever witnessed in Madison Square Garden. Didn't you cut down the NIT nets for LaSalle in that building back in the 80s, Tim?
17: But that was at the Meadowlands. That wasn't at the Madison Square Garden. That was the Meadowlands. Okay, and that, by the way, was the biggest moment in the history of the Meadowlands as far as basketball's concerned.
0: Thanks, Tim. I know you got to go. So are Richard and Mike waiting in the car for you?
17: Or? Yes. Oh, yes. And Mike Breen is not like you to be late, so okay. I got to hustle.
0: Yeah, Fordham versus LaSalle right there, going at it. Take care, Tim.
17: All right,
0: you be well.
17: See you. Tim, you got it.
0: You know what? Whenever I go off to an event and Kurt's waiting in the car, it's never good.
1: It dies.
0: Oh, but I never feel Kurt Warner judges me, ever, until that moment.
18: Is he always the first one in?
0: What do you think? Let's just say 10 times out of trips, you know, in London, Germany, Los Angeles.
18: 9 out of 10.
0: Denver. The number of times I get in the car before Kurt.
18: Oh.
0: Out of the 10.
18: 1 out of 10.
0: That is incorrect.
18: 0?
0: That's correct. And I'm on time. Or I like to be sometimes. I like to think I am. But, you know, and I know. Certainly, if you got to go to the airport, it's like a 7A flight, you know. He's just like, is Rich awake? And then I walk in and I look him in the eye like, what's up, Kurt?
18: Hey, good morning.
1: Hey.
0: If I'm more than 3 minutes late, I apologize. I figure there's a grace period. But Breen is sort of the Kurt of this equation. Next time Kurt's on the program, we're going to talk with him. You can ask him.
18: Will do.
0: And you ask him point blank. Mooch is a coach, so, you know, he's there 15 minutes early. You know, Irv, I always knew I had extra time.
18: Irv is the me in this situation.
1: Irv's on Irv time.
0: But we haven't discussed this, Chris, because you were out at Step Up. I mean, good Lord, this thing was, I'm still talking about it.
1: My friend group, we're still talking about it.
0: Everybody's
1: it's the craziest thing I've ever seen.
0: Yeah. I don't recall an NBA Finals game that echoes quite like this one.
1: The Celtics comeback against the Lakers in 2008. That was the largest comeback
0: until Wednesday night.
1: Yeah, that was on the road. The Knicks were at home, obviously. Did De'Aaron Fox get fouled? Did you guys talk about that?
0: Actually, we did not talk about it. Jake Culp, Sixer fan, Rich Eisen Show, social media maven, he did post that on our page yesterday, and I'm like, who approved this?
18: Yeah, I
0: texted him.
18: That was the first.
0: I texted him, like where did this one come from? And he's just like, you know, I'm just playing around with, you know, asking, you know, crowdsourcing and stuff like that. I'm like,
1: all
0: the fouls
1: right, of course.
0: That didn't get called in this game. All the fouls that didn't get upgraded to a flagrant.
1: I think the Knicks had a friendlier whistle on.
0: This is the one you're choosing?
18: I got to be honest. I didn't see that picture until that post went out.
0: Hold on a minute.
18: They never showed that on TV.
1: They didn't show the replay.
18: They did not show that. So
0: hold
18: I was
0: on.
18: Like, oh.
0: Hang on. Convenient. Hang on. You know, the NBA is still doing their two-minute report where they're going through the last 2 minutes of a game. And
1: which is also the dumbest thing
0: they're
1: ever.
0: They're CSIing it or they're law and ordering it the law and orders that all these
1: screwed
0: games
1: up
0: in Madison Square Garden.
1: That
0: moment was not on there because they said Anunoby got enough ball before he hit his arm. So the photograph you're seeing of him connecting with the arm makes it look like it is a foul.
18: It did.
0: But the ball had already been dislodged. By that point in time, according to the NBA, there was a foul on that Hart should have been called on Stephon Castle, but it wasn't the last play of the game. That was another last 2 minute banger. Mm. That's the one thing that they said wasn't called on the Knicks.
1: Man, I didn't think he got any ball.
0: No, I think he did.
18: Look, the Knicks got some whack calls against them. So
1: yeah,
18: you know what?
1: Hey. I won't. I thought it was a pretty pro Knicks whistle on Game Four. No,
18: two cat Hold fouls.
0: The cat foul to
18: right
0: start.
18: Off the bat?
0: The cat foul to start was, I thought, ticky tack. But I'm like, all right, did he commit on this one?
18: This one was stupid.
0: This one, Wembanyama's arm was pinned. Do we have the second photograph of this? There's two that I think we pulled. Okay, so this one was early on as he's driving. But towards the end, when he got to the hoop, Wembanyama's arm could have easily been dislodged. And as a matter of fact, his hand was over Karl Anthony Towns' stomach. And I thought, okay, we're going to review this. And it's like, could have been an arm pin at the top of the play. Definitely wasn't an arm pin throughout. Mm-hmm. And certainly wasn't at the end. So that's kind of a soup that eats like a meal that comes out of a review saying play stands as called. And instead, it was an overturn. And those guys are overturning it, knowing they're popping a second on Karl Anthony Towns. Now, the result of that shouldn't have been a complete and total unraveling by the Knicks. And what helped that unraveling was San Antonio's remarkable
1: shooting
0: performance.
1: Yeah, it made everything.
0: Like, literally everything was going up. I'm like, that's going to be in.
1: Yep.
0: That's going to be in. That and by the time, and it was a total, complete barrage that I almost got in a fetal position watching the game.
1: I'm surprised you didn't like shut it off.
0: Oh, I didn't shut it off.
18: You
0: missed yesterday's show because you were at Step Up.
18: Yeah.
0: Clearly you're not staying tuned to what we're talking about while you're watching Cage and his big moment with Sarah. But Susie, we were talking about, Susie was beginning to say, like, do you want more wine?
1: Mm.
0: Like, she was
18: starting
0: to sense it. Like, you want, yeah, you know?
1: And it's so funny. They
0: you need something?
1: The Spurs started out, they were, 65% shooting early, 80% from three.
0: Stupid.
1: They finished 42% from the floor. That's how bad and atrocious they were shooting, midway through the third quarter and through the rest of the game.
0: I couldn't believe that Wembanyama, they didn't take him out. Like, he played almost all second half. He sat down for less than a minute. But, and then the fact that he's in the game, he was so unstoppable, and he is unstoppable. He will be unstoppable for decades, for as long as he wants to keep playing in the NBA. They didn't feed him, like, down low. I mean, there was no stopping him.
1: Nope.
0: Certainly with, Cat was always one or two fouls deep into this game in trouble.
1: Yeah.
0: And
1: Castle foul trouble.
0: And so, and Mitchell Robinson wasn't stopping him, and nobody was stopping him. Why wouldn't, and he's so good at shooting free throws, even though he missed those two at the
1: end.
0: Well,
1: that's kind of the,
0: which was a stunner.
1: Pretty big stunner.
18: That was exhausting.
0: And I didn't get it. I didn't understand why the hell they were, because again, they were, for you saying, and again, it was a whistle that was to the Knicks' benefit. They were in the bonus lickety split in the fourth quarter for a second straight game before the Spurs even had one called on them. Now, and I know you're like, so stop fouling, but the other team isn't for real? Like, come on now. It just wasn't.
1: Well, it's also the way the game being played. They're playing a little more down low, a little more physical. The Knicks were trying to shoot their way back in, so that's a lot of outside shots.
0: Well, also, the reason why, but we're sitting here saying the Knicks were fouling, but the Spurs kept on shooting quickly it was a slow motion car crash for them.
1: Well, that's why I was joking with you guys. Did Mitch Johnson get Lane Kiffin'd after, That was a rough coaching performance by the young pup.
0: Well, I mean, the tarmac situation probably was Pop waiting for him. I'm curious as to what the 48-hour conversation between Popovich and Mitch Johnson and Popovich with the rest of this team.
1: Yeah.
0: And Legler just said, can they win three in a row? Yeah, they can.
1: Yeah, you could make the case they've outplayed the Knicks all four games.
0: Well,
18: or you can
0: Mitch
18: make
0: Johnson
18: the case that
0: did.
18: The hearts are gone and this is over.
0: Mitch Johnson said they decided the result of all four games.
18: That sounds like that analytical.
0: It sure did sound like, analytically, we're up 3-1, not down 3-1, but. At the end of the day, Brunson doing what he did, and OG Anunoby, you take a look at the rest of this roster, and who's got a ring?
1: Is OG Finals MVP?
0: He's certainly in the catbird seat right now. even with Brunson having the fourth quarter of his playoff life, you know? And he's just on fire, Brunson, in the fourth quarter.
1: Yep.
0: Clutch points, Mr. Clutch. But OG is in this mix, and he's the guy with the ring saying, this is the way. Like a
1: he's
0: Mandalorian.
1: Been awesome, man.
0: And he's been something spectacular. So
1: he plays so hard.
0: He's in the catbird position, too, on that front.
1: Also, Josh Hart better be paying for OG's meals. For
0: well, you heard
1: time.
0: The soundbody. We played that yesterday. If I'm saying that he thanked. Did you not hear that?
1: No.
0: Here, can we cue that up? Well, I'll tap dance while Hoskins and Bowie go ahead and grab that.
1: I mean, the clip of Larry David reacting to Hart missing the layup.
18: Like his legs just gave out from
1: like
18: underneath.
0: It's because, again, it was the same rim that Ewing went for a finger roll down two against the Indiana Pacers.
1: Oh, and
0: back rimmed
1: it.
0: Back rimmed. And guess what Hart did on the same rim? He back rimmed it.
1: Well, it's like he got confused of like, do I dunk it or do I lay it up? And then I'm up there. I'm like, oh no.
18: I just felt so bad for him at that. I was just like, oh.
0: I don't think anybody, you know, went down granular with him, but I bet he thought to himself, is Wemby anywhere?
1: Interesting.
0: I don't know. But this is what Hart had to say afterwards.
19: This game was crazy. Like I said, you know, I got a special shout out, you know, for OG, man, because he saved me, at least for this game, a lifetime of, you know, regret. So, yeah, man, shout out to him.
0: Straight up honesty there.
1: That's cool.
19: Yeah.
0: Straight up. And also
1: small G goat if they lose that game.
0: Also thank Cat. Because the play that Mitch Johnson drew up to get to Stephon Castle with 1.2 seconds to go, if you look at it, he was going to have a wide-open dunk if the Dylan Harper inbound, the sideline out-of-bounds, the slob. Corey Close has taught Susie about sideline inbounds, out-of-bounds passes, and baseline, the slobs and blobs. Had that slob worked, had it gotten to Castle, it was
1: had a lane. Yeah.
0: But Cat got his hands on the ball, and had Hart not blocked Castle, and he gotten the ball off and made the shot, what would have happened is we would have replayed that, and we would have seen Karl Anthony Towns did get his hand on the basketball, which should have started the clock. The minute it's touched, the clock starts at 1.2. It would have been a review wiping out Stephon Castle's game winner.
1: Oh, wow.
0: 100%. Yeah. Could you imagine if that insanity ended on a replay?
18: Also,
0: that was possible.
1: Like the World Series.
0: Because they played that out, and by the time that Castle collected it and put it up,
18: it was
0: blocked by Hart, but let's say he didn't, and he got it in, and they're celebrating, wait a minute, Karl Anthony Towns tipped it. Clock should have started.
1: Jeez.
0: And guess what? By the time Castle collected it, 1.2 is gone.
1: Yeah, over.
0: Well done.
18: There's a video that shows Cat telling the crowd behind Castle to move in a little.
0: How is that?
18: Like, I don't know why that's allowed, but he had Mariska Hargitay. There's a video. Her hands are on the referee's back. That's how close the crowd was. So I can imagine.
0: No, but this was on the other side of where they were. But you could see Karl Anthony Towns telling two guys who look like extras from Wall Street
18: to crowd in.
0: You know, come on in.
18: Yeah.
0: Come on in. You know, Bud Fox sitting there.
1: Bud Fox.
0: You know, hey, come on in there and crowd him.
18: And so he, and so space Dylan, was.
0: Dylan Harper was surrounded by Knicks fans.
1: Mm-hmm.
0: Crazy. Nuts.
1: That game was insane.
0: Insane.
1: Yeah, it's still buzzing about it.
0: 844-204-RICH, number dialed. So what's more likely, Friday? I've got a top five, my top five New York sports moments of my life.
18: Oh.
0: That's later on. Let's take a break. We're back with more here on The Rich Eisen Show.
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1: Hey, we're back here on the Rich Eisen Show radio feed, along with our stream on Disney Plus and the ESPN app, et cetera, and so on and so forth. So, episode 3 of this was SportsCenter released today. Nice. I got up.
2: Oh.
1: To get up. So, how do I put this? So, I got up.
2: Yep.
1: And then went on get up.
2: Mm-hmm.
1: And got promoting with Mike Greenberg on get up, where he hosts the show. And from the set where I interviewed him back in December for This Was SportsCenter. Cultivating this caper for a long time.
2: Yeah.
1: With an idea. Greeny was the first interview of the six for season one that we
2: Correct.
1: Did. You were there, too,
2: I was
1: right?
2: there. It was awesome.
1: Because that's where we do the Rich Eisen Show when we're in New York on
2: yep.
1: the set of Get Up. Anyway, I got up today to promote This Was SportsCenter.
2: I saw it.
1: With Mike Greenberg, the host of Get Up. And the conversation with Greeny on This Was SportsCenter is great, and here's a little clip to indicate as such.
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1: Sure.
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4: Welcome to SportsCenter. I'm Larry Beal, alongside Mike Greenberg, who is making his SportsCenter debut tonight. Welcome.
5: Thank you very much, Larry. Great to be here. I'll tell you all about myself another time, but we've got 60 minutes of highlights and just 30 minutes to do them, so let's get it going.
1: Larry was my first.
3: Larry Beal, my first.
1: I literally just said those words.
6: Hi, hello, and welcome to SportsCenter along with Larry Beal. Who am I and what am I doing here? I'm Rich Eisen. I'm making my national TV debut, and I'm a lot of fun at parties.
3: But that is how we used to say things,
1: yes.
3: Right? That was a big deal, who you did your first SportsCenter with.
5: Well, that's going to do it for this SportsCenter. Next one comes your way at 11 Easter. Brett Haber and Steve Levy will be along then. For right now, I'm Mike Greenberg.
4: And I'm Larry Beal.
3: Larry okay. Beal, aloha.
1: Means goodbye.
3: Means goodbye. And so I'm sitting, we do the show. My then girlfriend, Stacy, flies in. You know, she's there.
1: It's a big day.
3: And we
1: day.
3: Go out for dinner to celebrate afterwards.
1: Yeah.
3: So we go to this restaurant in Farmington, Connecticut.
1: Yes.
3: And we're having dinner and we sit down.
1: Yeah.
3: And the waiter says, oh, I'm a big fan of ESPN. I'm thrilled to have you here. And I was like, oh my God. I've done one show for 30 minutes. I can't imagine how famous I'm going to be being on ESPN. And they're bringing food out, and they treat me like I'm the VIP to end all VIPs.
1: Yes.
3: And at the end of the night, the guy brings the check, and he says, I just want to say, Mr. Levy, it's been an honor having you here. I swear on my life that is a true story.
1: My God.
3: He 100% thought I was Steve Levy.
1: This was SportsCenter. Out now.
2: Such a great story. I mean, the hair is, you know.
7: You're thinking you're the man at that
2: point. Oh, man. I've done one show and I'm already getting recognized.
1: Yeah, right.
2: This is the life.
1: This is the life. Okay. Thanks, Mr. Levy.
2: Big fan.
1: Yeah.
7: Imagine the confusion if Steve did go to that restaurant like a day or two later. It was like, man, I just saw you here. And he's like,
1: listen, man, Steve Levy was, he still is the man, but he was the man. Like, he was
7: the mayor back
1: of that area. I remember going off of SportsCenter's at midnight, if I ever did an 11 o'clock SportsCenter and we were done at midnight, we would go to Hartford as fast as we possibly could to just, you know, go out.
7: Is that where the nightlife was in Hartford?
1: That's what the nightlife was. There were two places. There was Hartford, and then there was Farmington, Connecticut,
7: okay.
1: Which is where I lived. I'll tell a quick story about that. This is what this is all about. I might tell these stories on future This Was SportsCenter, certainly with Leaves, Big Bag of Leaves, which is what Dan Patrick nicknamed Steve Levy. So we used to go to Coach's, which was the name of the place in Hartford, named after the great, I think it was actually owned by Jim Calhoun.
2: Oh, nice.
1: Yeah, that's why they called it Coaches. Duh. So, and Steve was the only one who would be able to let us stay, that they let stay after things closed down. Yeah. That's the pull that he had.
7: So everyone else kicked out. And
1: yeah, everyone else get out of here. But if you're with Steve, you get to stay.
2: You get to stay.
1: A little bit longer.
2: The party is the after.
1: Yeah. So it tracks that Steve was getting free food. But it was really Mike Greenberg.
7: That's pretty awesome.
1: Great stuff there. There's a really good stuff that Mike Hoskins found from the archives, because Greeny tells a story about the Mike and Mike years with him and Mike Golic right here on ESPN Radio, a fabulously successful program that put Mike and Mike in the radio broadcasting hall of fame. They're in there. They were doing a show from Cleveland, Progressive Field, I guess, whatever, or Jacobs Field, whatever it was called at the time. And his flight was delayed. So Mike Tirico, who was in town, agreed, I'll just do it for you until you get there. He was calling the game that night. That's what it was.
2: Wow.
1: And he's just like, yeah, I'll just sit in until you get here. And the story he tells about listening to how good Tirico was and telling the guy driving to drive fast. it's really well
2: done. I'm about to get replaced.
1: It's funny.
2: Step on it, bro.
1: It's funny. And we have a good conversation about what sports TV has become. He arrived 6 months after I did and went straight to ESPN News while I was fortunate enough to go straight to the Sports Center desk.
2: Did news exist when you started?
1: It did not.
2: Right.
1: Chris McKendry and I were the last hires before ESPN News started. We have this whole conversation.
2: Yeah.
1: You know, and that's out there on Disney Plus, the ESPN app, our YouTube channel, presented by Gusto, our terrific sponsors of This Was Sports Center. And so there's a lot of good nuggets with Mike Greenberg. So I got up today and then after I was giving my thoughts on the Knicks. And I heard the producer basically telling me to rap through the Zoom. I'm like, why is this person saying five?
2: You're like, I got up,
1: oh,
2: bro.
1: I see what you're saying, 5 seconds. But of course, you know, I kept talking.
7: Well, you saw? Did you see who came out right after you?
1: That's why they were rapping.
7: They were trying to get you, yeah.
1: Because Irvin Magic Johnson.
2: Oh, yeah. Man. Oh, that guy.
7: He walked out immediately.
2: What has he ever done?
1: A lot.
2: Yeah, I guess so.
1: A lot. So he got up too.
2: But he's in New York, so.
1: That's correct.
2: He didn't get up that early.
8: He didn't get up as early.
2: Yeah. Yeah.
1: This was SportsCenter. Check it out, please. Dan Patrick, the first episode. We're still getting feedback from that, as well as Chris Berman, Mike Greenberg today. Linda Cohn next week. And that is, as I mention every single time, a giggle fest. The only human to have done SportsCenter over 5,000 times. So, of course, she's got to be in season one of This Was SportsCenter. Tom Pelissero going to join us top of hour number two. Don't go anywhere.
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10: We're talking to Myles Garrett. What would a Super Bowl championship mean to you?
11: Honestly, everything. I can't sit here and tell you I don't want to win more DPOY's and all pros and all that. You want to have that team success. You want to have individual success. But we got to get a ring. And hell, I want to get a ring in L.A. 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
7: 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Coming up, NFL Network insider Tom Pelissero. Former U.S. men's national team head coach, Greg Berhalter. And now, it's Rich Eisen.
10: All right, hour number two of the Rich Eisen Show is on the air. 844-204-RICH is the number to dial. We'll take your phone calls this hour when we can, and we should very shortly. But let's get right to him. Top of hour number two, my buddy from the NFL Network, NFL Media Group, Tom Pelissero is back on the program. How are you, Tommy P? What's going on?
12: Doing great, Rich. What's up to my boys in the studio?
13: Tommy P, what's up, baby?
14: Let's go.
13: Is that it? Do you want to get in on it, too? You can say hi.
10: I just did.
13: I mean, you can be like whooping and hollering.
10: Oh.
14: I guess we can't have her. Oh.
10: Okay.
13: You know what I mean? Like,
10: All right. Hi, Tom. What's ringing your phone up these days? What's going on? What do we know? What do we need to know? What's happening?
12: I mean, we're into that period of the calendar where half the league is starting to trickle out on vacation. There's a few loose ends here and there, but you know, if there's one thing that you know about the NFL, it's the moment those mini camps end, the moment the offseason programs end, this is the only break that people really get in the calendar. Coaches, front office people, you know, a week or so after the 4th of July, they'll be right back in the office. Certainly, you've still got some high-profile free agents that are sitting out there. You have various levels of mysteries surrounding the Brandon Ayuks of the world and exactly what will happen there. Is there any reality to an Aaron Donald comeback? And then certainly, I mean, the one that's, you know, sort of the talk of sports at large right now is still the Brendan Sorsby situation, even at a time that it appears that it will not end up with him entering the NFL supplemental draft, which would be a fascinating test case of sorts in its own right. It is still a really big deal when you're talking about one of the best and highest profile prospects who now appears headed to being in the 2027 draft.
10: Well, we had Jay Billis on the other day, Tom, and he's the our expert at the cross-section of NCAA and law, and he thinks this gets overturned on appeal and that everybody needs to just take a breath in the collegiate sports world, that this is the end of the end of the NCAA and the dawn of a new lawless era. He thinks that this is going to get overturned on appeal. And I'm wondering if there's

0: you know, some teams that are hoping it does because they want Sorsby in a supplemental draft. And then there's some people maybe at 345 Park are like, if Jeffrey Kessler's all over this thing, let him be on the NCAA, not the NFL. Like, forget that. What are you hearing about all of this with Sorsby?
1: The first thing I would say is the deadline to apply for the NFL supplemental draft is June 22nd. So that is 10 days away. The appeal is currently scheduled to be heard after the college football season. And so unless you are able to expedite this in the next 10 days, it's simply not going to have any impact on whether or not Brendan Sorsby is eligible and able to be taken by an NFL team. We've heard a few comments here and there. I know that Todd Monken came out publicly and essentially said, based on what Brendan Sorsby has been attached to, it's not an avenue that they would go down if he were to be in the supplemental draft. But I would say the prevailing feeling among all the people that I have talked to is that if he were in the supplemental draft right now, if that were held today, Sorsby would be a very high, if not a first-round pick, because the talent is there, because it would free up other opportunities for what you can do with your picks in 2027, where it's supposed to be on paper right now a very talented draft and a very talented quarterback draft. If you had the opportunity to bring a player in, effectively give him probably a redshirt year and train him to be ready to roll in 2027, there's not a lot of value propositions out there like that. Obviously, there's a lot to unpack in terms of going through all the history. A lot of that now is documented because of the lawsuit, because of the contentiousness with the NCAA in terms of exactly the types of bets that he was placing, when he was placing them. I would say, to the extent that I've continued to hear, how can he not face punishment beyond the two games that his lawyers proposed at the NCAA level? How could the NFL let him play? And perhaps there's able to be a negotiated settlement that could be worked out, with the NFL, where he has to sit for a period of time. The NCAA had their opportunity to work out a negotiated settlement and sit Brendan Sorsby for a period of time. They decided instead that they would go to court. And over in court, the NCAA has lost in these cases. So that initial order from the judge in Texas, all that is maintaining the status quo. I know people are fixated on the language of he would suffer injury and things like that. That's the threshold. That's the bar for getting one of these temporary restraining orders that preserves the status quo, which, again, pending an expedited appeal, would preserve the status quo through this entire season. But I would argue, Rich, the punishment in many ways has already been doled out to Brendan Sorsby. He has lost millions of dollars in ad revenue, for various deals that he would have had. He has spent millions of dollars in legal fees. He has this attached to him for the rest of his life. And we don't know, how much of it all a weight on his shoulders this season playing college football. And you know what it is, chance from opponents, things he sees on social media. How much will all that weigh on him? Will he ever be able to be the same player again? That's not to excuse the behavior, and a behavior that turned into an addiction and that landed him in this spot. But this idea that Brendan Sorsby is getting off scot-free, it's simply untethered to the facts, in my opinion. The NFL, whenever he comes out, most likely now in the 2027 draft, will be peeling back all the layers of this. But based on the teams that I've talked to and based on the known information, I do not anticipate, if he plays like Brendan Sorsby this season, that it's going to have much, if any, of an impact on where he's taken in 2027.
0: Tom Pelissero here on the Rich Eisen Show, right there in Minnesota. Sir, the latest comments from the two quarterbacks vying for the opportunity to start week one for the Minnesota Vikings. And Kyler Murray asked about the challenges that he's facing in this new world for him. Basically said, I'm paraphrasing here, I'm not used to getting half the reps or not all of the reps. And the answer that J.J. McCarthy gave was straight down the middle. And I'm sure whatever he was talking about, the classroom and how being on one side of the classroom and the blowback he got from that put him straight down the middle. Is this a split rep? Is it 50-50 that's going down right now for the Vikings?
1: I was at minicamp practice the first day on Tuesday, Rich. Mm-hmm. And just based on that is one day but it dovetails with what I've been told has happened the entire spring, which is they are splitting this 50-50. And we saw that day Kyler Murray and J.J. McCarthy complete passes to Justin Jefferson. I was watching. I wasn't counting every single rep because I'm talking to people and doing other things. But you looked up, and every time I would look up, want to be with the ones, then ones with the twos. Want to be first in the order, want to be last in the order. That has been deliberate by Kevin O'Connell because he wants this to be fair all the way through the entire process. I've said it on this show and elsewhere. I think that at this stage, coming out of minicamp, the coaches probably have a pretty good idea what direction they think this is going to go. And I don't anticipate it takes all three preseason games for them to arrive at that conclusion. They want to be able at some point to transition, if not 100-0, then certainly give the majority of those first team reps to one of the players to be able to build the rhythm and timing and tempo that you need for a functional NFL passing offense. With regard to Kyler Murray, and I know that, you know, those remarks, you know, certain parts of them were quoted, the broader point that he was making was, yeah, it is unusual when you're used to being the starting quarterback, but also remember, he's learning a totally different offense. He's being coached a different way. When he came into the NFL, he was playing for Cliff Kingsbury, whose offense he already knew. It was the air raid. That's what Kyler had played on, played him throughout his college career. Then, you know, Drew Petzing comes in and that staff. Kyler wasn't even healthy in that first training camp. And so it went from him not getting any reps in the first year to him back to getting 100% of the reps. But he had, essentially half a season or an entire season to kind of learn and grow in the system before he's being put out there and executed. I would say this, Rich. I didn't see Kyler scramble at all, which isn't unusual. You know, you're talking about they're not quite full speed 11-on-11 and 7-on-7 stuff. That's not designed for the quarterback run game. J.J. McCarthy is a really good athlete. He can also run. But Kyler's elusiveness has always been one of his elite traits in training camp, in joint practices, in the preseason, if it goes that far. Those things start to evolve. I know that the broad feeling going through this process has been, well, it's just going to be Kyler Murray because he's there. But Kevin O'Connell and that coaching staff wanted to go in with an open mind because this is not just about 2026. And yes, they have high standards, high expectations for 2026, but it's also about trying to put together the puzzle pieces on something that the Vikings haven't solved probably since Dante Culpepper, which is who can actually be the long-term solution at the quarterback position. J.J. McCarthy's entering year three. Kyler Murray's on a one-year contract with a no-tag clause where he controls his own future in 2027. They're trying to figure this out, and odds are, Rich, frankly, unless they're lighting it up and running the table during the season, there's a decent chance we'll see both these guys play at some point.
0: How about that? I mean, so you said that you're you think the coaches think they know which direction it's going. You want to take your best guess, or you have any information where you think they think that it's going right now, Tom?
1: I would tell you, Rich, the Vikings staff, the people who are in the know on that decision, have been very careful not to let anything slip in that regard. I would certainly say if I had to guess,
0: yes, sir,
1: I would guess it is Kyler Murray, because you have seen J.J. McCarthy, and he does look good mechanically. Right now, I'll say that to my semi-trained eye. He looks a little bit tighter, but J.J. was pretty good in clean pockets last year, even throwing the football down the field. It's when things get messy in front of you, which doesn't really happen in OTAs and minicamp, that things sometimes would break down for him. I would say it is more likely to be Kyler, but let's see. You know, they say that they're keeping an open mind, at least into training camp here, that first week, 10 days of the training camp process prior to that first preseason game, and who gets the start in the first preseason game will probably tell you exactly what you need to know. If I had to lean right now, it's Kyler. But the other thing I would say too, Rich, JJ has done everything right other than one of 10 quotes in that press conference a couple of weeks ago. He's done everything right through this offseason, from everything I've been told in terms of his attitude, his approach, how he's maximizing the reps. There was some story that took off locally here about, you know, JJ left the practice field briskly after the OTA last week, ran off the field. It was because practice ran long and he had a tee time with his offensive lineman. Would you want him doing anything else but golfing with the offensive lineman when he's got the opportunity to? He's still proceeding like he's the guy. Justin Jefferson said he's going to work out with both players in the offseason. Again, I think the coaches know which direction this is probably going to go, but they're not willing to say it's 100% decided just yet.
0: Tom Pelissero here on the Rich Eisen Show. Meanwhile, in Cleveland, Todd Monken is a fun soundbite. He is a fun soundbite. I'm beginning to enjoy him. You know, he's got a little bit of the Parcells red ass in him, you know, where he's also brutally honest. and straightforward. And him being asked now to name a number one, or when he's thinking of naming a number one, has been comical. And then Andrew Berry went on the radio and was asked if Deshaun Watson is the quarterback of the future. Here's his answer.
2: Yeah, I think everything's on the table. I think it would be silly to go into a season and say, hey, something absolutely can or cannot happen. And I think particularly at the quarterback position, right? Like we've seen it with guys, whether it's Sam Darnold or Daniel Jones or Geno Smith or, you know, even Baker after he left us in Carolina. And so I think you have to be open-minded and flexible. I wouldn't rule out anything. We're looking for guys who can perform and who can lead.
0: What's going on there, Tom? What do you think?
1: Not much in the NFL shocks me, Rich. But I would say would be one of the more shocking developments in the past decade if Deshaun Watson not just starts in 2026, which would not really be a surprise, but if then that he parlays that into being the franchise quarterback, being re-signed in 2027 and getting another deal in Cleveland. Deshaun Watson, who is a very good player, of course, in the early stages of his career, Pro Bowl caliber, the Texans paid him. He has played, and you guys can double check the number, but it's like 21 games over the last five seasons combined. He has barely played football because of suspension, because of a de facto suspension his last year in Houston, and because of a series of injuries, including one that sidelined him, multiple Achilles tears for all of the 2025 season. That's a long layoff. There's not a lot of precedent for a guy missing one season, much less the better part of five seasons, and coming back and performing at a high level. Having said that, again, Deshaun Watson has shown he can be a quality quarterback in the NFL. The last game that he played prior to the injury he had in 2023 against the Ravens, where his shoulder was split in half, was probably the best game that he had played since his Houston days. So there may well still be something in there. The idea, again, of the Browns then doubling down and re-signing him when they're finally set to get his cash, if not his cap, because they've got tens of millions of dollars more that they have to count into the future in terms of Deshaun Watson's salary cap number, that would be startling. If you did re-sign him, it would push some of those cap hits down the line based on how his contract is structured. But here's really where the Browns sit as they head into the 2026 season. They have a new head coach in Todd Monken. They're basically in year two of a five-year organizational reset that was accelerated again by the trade of Myles Garrett. They've got a ton of draft picks in the next few drafts. They've got two first-rounders in 2027, and they don't know who the quarterback is going to be. Deshaun Watson's contract is up after this season. Shedeur Sanders, who showed some growth during his time as the starter last year, but still has a long way to go, he's entering year two. Dylan Gabriel just had someone yank his jersey out of his locker. No offense to Dylan Gabriel, but that's not a great sign of his, you know, opportunity to still get a chance to compete here. But with all those assets and what is supposed to be a very good 2027 quarterback class, it would be the natural progression of this organizational reset for Cleveland to say, okay, we didn't get it right on Deshaun Watson, the guy that our owner said was a big swing and a miss and now is saying, hey, I still got a chance to be a home run here. We're going to go and get the guy that we haven't got at this point. You have to give Andrew Berry credit for the 2025 draft. They got really good players on both sides of the football. I thought that the value that they got in the Myles Garrett trade was really strong. Get a quality player like Jared Verse plus those high picks in the next three drafts. They're still a quarterback away from really knowing what they're going to be into the future. And so this year, in my mind, is an opportunity for Todd Monken coming in, who does have a strong track record with quarterbacks of, let's see these different guys. Let's play everybody. Let's give everybody an opportunity, not just in camp, but as we get into the regular season. Let's figure out, is there something here worth harnessing and trying to carry into the future? If not, we are clearing the decks and we're starting over in 2027.
0: Have a great weekend, Tom. Thanks for the time, brother. You
1: too, Rich. Thank you.
0: There goes Tommy P. Tom Pellicero.
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0: 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That's next. 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
12: Hey, this is Rich Eisen. 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
13: Return. Larry David is here, fresh off of that Game 4 victory for the New York Knicks. Greatest New York sports moment ever? Larry, where do you rank it? Where are we ranking this right
14: boy.
13: Now?
14: For me, I'm ranking it one.
13: Really?
14: Yeah.
13: Yeah.
14: You know, there've been some other great ones, but yeah, that's one for me. I'll put Bucky Dent.
13: Oh,
14: two.
13: Good one. 1978 play, like a last game 163 against the Red Sox.
14: That's yeah, that one. Okay. And
13: yeah,
14: let's not forget Aaron Boone. Off the knuckleballer.
13: Yeah, off of Wakefield. Yeah,
14: yeah
13: to put
14: yeah,
13: the Yankees
14: yeah,
13: in the
14: right,
13: series.
14: Right. Uh-huh. Yeah, that one. That was great. Matteau.
13: Yeah, that's another one. Rangers and the 94.
14: Yeah.
13: You know,
14: yeah.
13: One. Okay. I like that.
14: Yeah. And Tyree. The helmet.
13: The helmet catch. Yeah, no Jets on that top five, huh? No Jets moments?
14: I wonder why.
13: So, but what was it like in the arena that night? Walk me through the emotions you were going through that night, LD.
14: You know, I'm a half-empty guy. You know. That glass just never gets filled, no matter what I do. So no matter what it is, I'm thinking that it's, you know, I'm here just from the fact that the very fact that I'm there. Mm-hmm. Why are they going to make me go home happy? So that, you know, that's my thinking. It'll be a miracle if I can go home happy.
13: Mm-hmm.
14: But the building itself, it was so charged. It was filled, you know, an hour before. You never see that. There's usually empty seats when the game starts. And it was, you know, you couldn't breathe, really. It was just like every second, every play was life and death.
13: Yeah, and then look at your reaction here when Anunoby tip was right in front of you. You had a
14: front row. That was right in front of me. Yeah, that was right in front of me. I couldn't believe that he took the shot from 30 feet.
13: Yeah, no,
14: which kind of surprised me. It was a long shot, and they only had a win by, they were only down two, you know, 1 point.
13: Right.
14: They only needed a basket, but yeah, I'll take it. What was amazing to me was when I saw the replay of the inbounds pass.
13: Yeah.
14: They had a second and a half left. That Castle was wide open under the basket. That if Towns didn't tip that ball, we would have lost the game.
13: The crazy thing is, you know, Larry, that the clock should have started the minute Cat tipped the ball. And had Castle corralled it and not been blocked by Hart and put the basket in, they would have gone to replay and probably waved off the Spurs winning basket.
14: Wow.
13: Could you imagine if that's the way the game ended?
14: Oh, my God. Yeah, that would have been too much.
13: You know, but instead it just sparked a massive celebration. And it looked like nobody wanted to leave after the game, right? That's the way it looked like to me.
14: Yeah. Yeah. People were just so stunned. They couldn't move. They were just milling about. Yeah.
13: Right. And you would.
14: I was a miller. Yeah. I was a miller. Yeah.
13: At any point in time, did you think of tripping Wemby, putting your feet up? Did you think that's the only way that you could have stopped him in the first half?
14: I'm very foot conscious now. Very foot conscious.
13: Because you're right there. Your seats are right next to the Spurs bench.
14: Yeah, you know the Spurs have an assistant coach.
13: Mm-hmm.
14: I guess it's okay for Mitch Johnson to stand up the whole time.
13: Yeah.
14: Okay. But so a lot of times you're standing right in front of me, and I'm going, okay, come on, Mitch. You know, but they have an assistant coach.
13: Yeah.
14: And he's also going back and forth. And, you know, I'm starting to yell at him. I'm going, hey, man, come on. Come on. Give us a break here.
13: So are you saying he's not highly ranked enough to block your view?
14: Exactly. The coach you can accept blocking views. Even then, I think it's rude. I think the coach should have a little consideration for people watching the game. You can't see anything. But okay, he's the coach. But still, if I was the coach of a team, I'd be thinking, oh, you know, these people, I won't get up. I won't get up. I would be cognizant.
13: Yes.
14: Of the people watching.
13: That sounds a lot like George giving a seat to the security guard because he's standing all day.
14: Absolutely. That's exactly right. That's exactly right. Yes,
13: a similar
14: he's concerned
13: level.
14: About the security guards, and he wants them to be comfortable. But to have two of them up and down like that's not good. That's not good. And it's a little showy. It's a little showy. Do you need the assistant running up and down in front of you screaming? We don't need that. Why is he doing that? It's not right.
13: You're right. We should make a note of that. You should.
14: How important could that be, what he's screaming out? Can't the coach scream out what he's screaming out? They need both of them.
13: You're right. So a couple last ones for you, LD, and I'll let you go on with your Friday. What is it like to see Wembanyama in person? How massive is he physically as he's walking to check in right
14: now? Oh, the giant. But I was thinking this today.
13: Okay.
14: I was thinking that with my game, underneath, and I had a, underneath, I had a lot of moves,
13: I understood. Your post, your post level.
14: My post, even outside. I had some moves outside. I can go left. Okay. I was able to go left and put up a jumper. I was thinking with my game,
13: yes.
14: If you put me at 7'4", I think I would be that good.
13: Yeah.
14: I really do. That's what I was thinking.
13: So you're saying, hold on a minute, just so I'm understanding. If you had Wembanyama's height, that's the only difference here.
14: That's exactly right. Yeah,
13: okay.
14: That's exactly right.
13: Neck up, neck down, you could be him if you're only 7'4".
14: Easily. Okay. Yeah.
13: I like
14: my game could have translated. my game could have translated to the NBA if I was 7'4". Yes, I believe that for sure. Sense. Yeah.
13: Are you also fluent in French, or that's another? That's a separator here. That's a separator.
14: No, that's
13: okay.
14: Okay,
13: that's a separator. On
14: I know. I know a couple of Yiddish words, and
13: So you gave him a Kanahara? You're giving Wembanyama a Kanahara? Is that where you're going?
14: Yeah.
13: Also, did you see this?
14: He's amazing.
13: He
14: really
13: is amazing, and I couldn't believe they weren't going to him down low. The Knicks are in a penalty fourth quarter. They're hoisting up threes. What a bonus that was! I couldn't believe.
14: Yeah, I don't get why he's not playing in the post.
13: Neither do I. But I don't know. Heaven forbid.
14: Maybe he doesn't play well with his back to the basket. Remember Wilt? Wilt had that great fadeaway.
13: Yes.
14: Remember, he would take a step back and bank it off.
13: Right.
14: I
13: don't know. Heaven forbid there's a game six. You might be able to ask the assistant coach that. Would you?
14: I won't be. I won't. I'm not going to game six.
13: You're not?
5: Oh.
13: What? What happened? No.
14: Wait, this is so bad for my health. What are you trying to do? Kill me? I'm not going. I don't even know if I can watch it. I think I'm done watching.
5: Oh, come on.
14: I can't. It's too much. It's too much for me. Game five, I'll be able to watch because, we still got a 6 and 7.
13: Right.
14: But game six back at the Garden, that's going to be one of those things. I don't know what I'm going to do. I don't know. Because I have to say, if we lose game six, I am going to be very, very nervous. I don't know. Look where I'm going. See Mr. Half Empty. Don't get me started. Okay. Don't get me started because I just see the worst in things.
13: Okay. Don't want to go there.
14: But I guess it's paid off for me, so.
13: Yes, it has. Life, Larry, and the Pursuit of Unhappiness debuts June 26th, 9 p.m. Eastern on HBO and HBO Max. This is your next project. Very funny and exciting, LD.
14: Yeah.
13: Looking forward to it.
14: Yeah, I think it's funny.
13: And
14: I was a history major in college.
13: Mm-hmm.
14: And only because, it was kind of the easiest thing for me to major in. Everything else seemed a little, what else should there be?
13: Right.
14: I suppose English, but that's a lot of reading. I mean, in English, you're going to be an English major. They're going to assign a lot of books. So I just thought history, I was able to memorize the stuff. And finally, it paid off. It paid off.
13: Well, it's your imagining of what it was like back in these historic moments for these history making moments to happen.
14: Correct. Right.
13: That's what this is coming.
14: Yeah.
13: Up.
14: Some are made up and some are based on real facts that I've injected myself into the conversation. So
13: the Boston Tea Party, the creation of the Wright brothers flights. What if Larry David in a way, playing a character, was involved in these history-making moments.
14: Absolutely, yes, exactly. Yeah.
13: It's coming to HBO, and everyone should definitely watch it. It is outstanding. Coming up, Life, Larry, and the Pursuit of Unhappiness debuts June 26th, 9 p.m. Eastern on HBO, available on HBO Max. One last thing, I don't know if you saw this, if this wound up in your text chains or an inbox. Somebody had a picture of you with Jerry after the game, and the caption is, "The Spurs know how to take the lead. They just don't know how to hold the lead." And that's the really most important part of the lead, is the holding.
14: I saw that. I love that. I thought that was so funny. Yeah.
13: You know, and just we're just taking down baskets.
14: Yeah, right.
13: You know?
14: That was really funny. Yeah,
13: that was good stuff. Larry, thanks for the time. Really appreciate it. I hope to share a game five moment with you. If not, then a game six. But are we watching it live on Saturday, or are we assuming tape?
14: Saturday starts at 5:30 Pacific time.
13: Correct, sir. Yeah.
14: And you know, by the time the first half is over. Mm-hmm. Now we're encroaching into the, into the dinner area. It's Saturday night. I am married. She's not, really that into it. I have to kind of work this somehow.
13: Your wife is going to understand. This is the Knicks, Larry.
14: That's true. That's true.
13: She understands.
14: Yeah.
13: Yeah.
14: I could tape the mm-hmm. second half, mm-hmm. but I no, I don't think I could. I couldn't take the second. I'm going to watch it.
13: There
14: I'm
13: we go.
14: It.
13: Okay, yeah. Terrific. So, yeah.
14: If it's a divorce, it'll be worth it. if they win, yeah.
13: Understood. Yeah.
14: Yeah.
13: Otherwise, then that's a lose-lose. That's for sure.
14: Right. Yeah.
13: LD, you're the best. Thanks for the time.
14: Okay, man.
13: You got it. That's Larry David, everybody, right here on the Rich Eisen Show. Life, Larry, and the Pursuit of Unhappiness. It's brilliant. And it debuts June 26th, 9 Eastern on HBO. Available to stream on HBO Max as well. Well, that went as well as I had hoped.
0: Of course.
13: Cultivated that caper. Oh, my God.
0: Larry David, man.
13: Come my on. My cheeks hurt.
0: Cheeks hurt. That's what happens.
13: All right. That was just crazy. He's a half-glass guy.
0: Really? Normally,
13: the party, no, he's not there for stuff like oh, my God.
0: Yeah.
13: Back to this, him and Johnny Mac.
0: I love that. I wonder, did he pick?
13: So is that the assistant he's referring to, the guy on the right that doesn't have a higher ranking to have the temerity to block his view?
0: Yeah, patrol the sideline.
13: Like Mitch Johnson, he understands, but the assistant, sit down. He's not allowed to patrol.
6: I saw that on social media this morning, and there's videos of him like. Just get out of the way.
13: Oh, is that right?
6: I was like, this is a real life curve episode.
13: Is that real? Okay.
6: I saw it this morning.
13: Fantastic. 844-204-RICH, number to dial right here on the Rich Eisen Show, where you never know who's going to stop by. Greg Berhalter, the former U.S. men's national team coach and now the coach of Chicago Fire. Everybody, he's coming up in hour number three.
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13: Watches the stars at the FIFA World Cup, Hyundai already has its eyes on the next generation of talent, the future stars who are already turning heads at age 14, because Next doesn't wait for an invitation, and neither do we. Hyundai's always moved the future within reach. We did it when we made advanced safety standard on every vehicle and engineered EVs with ultra-fast charging capability. And we're still doing it every day. The future isn't some far-off concept. It's already here. Next starts now. Hyundai, an official partner of FIFA. How much fun was that chat with Larry David?
26: This is a dream.
13: It was for us.
26: He's the greatest.
13: He sure is. 844-204-RICH, number to dial here on the program. Ross in New Jersey. What's up, Ross?
1: Mr. Rich, how's it going, man?
13: How are you, sir?
1: Long time no speak.
13: Okay, buddy, what's on your mind?
1: I'm doing awesome, man. It's starting to feel a little bit more real, but it still doesn't feel all that real. You got to dig, man. Like, last time I talked to you, we're going on, 15-plus years since the team last did in the city was the second of the two Eli rings. And the way they've been doing it, you kind of had a mix of everything, right? The blowout wins against Cleveland and Philly. I feel like the word blowout's an understatement. And then the comeback wins, the flair for the dramatics, where you have the all-time comeback against Cleveland, and now that feels like some run-of-the-muck, kind of middle-of-the-week comeback compared to what they did the other night. And just the OG shot, too, off the rip feels like one of those all-time moments, like the David Tyree helmet catch, the Buckner play, just in this city alone. But from an all-time perspective, and seeing that in live time, knowing it's going to be immortalized, some of those plays to that extent, seeing that in live time, knowing the immortalization that's going to come with it in live time was pretty awesome, man. Yeah. And it's starting to feel a little bit more real, but I feel like I'm still living in like a pipe dream with it.
13: Ross, I'm with you, man, and I appreciate the call. I mean, Tim Legler said it in hour number one. They're going to be playing that tip in
0: forever.
13: The open of a montage of NBA finals for the next 50 years.
0: No doubt.
13: Along with the shot or shove of Brian Russell.
0: Only if the Knicks win, though.
13: I don't know about. Even if the Spurs come back and win, it's still what? Then it becomes like the Julio Jones catch.
0: Yeah.
13: In that Super Bowl against New England.
0: Yeah, the home run.
13: When we were talking about
0: the
13: Cleveland
0: player hit against the Cubs. Like, it's forgotten great moments in sports history.
13: And I think that's part of the reason why everybody who was able to stick around after that game felt like, all right, we're up 3-1. This is a lead that's historically insurmountable.
0: Yeah, 37-1.
13: Right. And so we are now... It was as if they're like, we're celebrating the championship now.
0: Yeah, that was one of the coolest moments about Game 4. No one wanted to leave the arena.
13: Yeah.
0: Everyone was just hanging out, kind of talking about what did we just see.
13: What did we just witness?
0: Sharing the experiences. Right. It was awesome.
13: Yeah, So that's why I'm now leading. Larry, by the way, gave a top 5 list. I just asked him if we're OG ranked in terms of, New York sports moments of all time. And he went through a 5, so he
0: it was pretty good.
13: Stole my thunder a little bit, but he named a couple moments that I did not put on here.
0: Oh,
13: here are my top 5 New York sports memory and moments, presented by Hyundai. Hit it.
2: High five. 1, 2, 3, 4, 5.
3: Rich's top 5.
13: All right, the OG Anunoby putback for the Knicks to complete the biggest comeback in the history of the NBA Finals. It led me to talk about this, and we just hit it with Larry David. Here are my top 5 New York sports memories or moments presented by Hyundai. Number 5 was the 1996 Yankees World Series 4-game win streak. I can't choose which one out of them all. after the Yankees dropped the first 2 in Yankee Stadium to the unbeatable at the time Atlanta Braves. And then they had to go to Atlanta Fulton County Stadium with John Smoltz on the mound and Pettit, and Smoltz had a brilliant Game 3. And then there was that Mark Wahlers moment, Jim Larritz homering in Game 4, Game 5, the Yankees won that one. And then Game 6 was when they won their first World Series since, I was, let me get this right, a 9-year-old in 1978. Joe Girardi triple, they beat Greg Maddux. Jimmy Key, what is he, 45? Jimmy Key was the game-winning pitcher in Game 6. I'll just choose that 4-game win streak in that World Series that looked pretty dark before the dawn. Number 4 on the list is the New York Rangers break the curse. I don't talk much hockey around here, but when you're emotionally invested in it, that's what it's all about. And I grew up listening to Rangers hockey on the radio, and Marv Albert calling the action. Brian Leetch getting it done, Mike Richter between the pipes, and their own number 11. It's interesting enough, back in the day, number 11, Mark Messier, who's leading the charge to try and win a championship for the first time in over 50 years, Number 11, Jalen Brunson. There's a lot of similarities going down right now between the Rangers run in 94 breaking the curse and what the Knicks are doing right now. Hopefully they do complete it and not make it tighter like the Rangers did against the Vancouver Canucks back in the day. Number 3, this is personal to me because I was covering it for ESPN Radio, and I will never forget being in the New York Yankees dugout tunnel in the old Yankee Stadium, not knowing what was going down in this extra inning game of this World Series game, but just when Derek Jeter homered to become the first Mr. November, because this game went past midnight into November 1st because of the fact that the season was delayed because of 9/11. And I'll never forget being the guy who was conducting interviews for ESPN Radio in 2001, and everybody's screaming, "Jeter just homered, go, go, go." And we got pushed out. I get goosebumps thinking about it. We get pushed out onto the Yankee Stadium turf of the old Yankee Stadium where I grew up as a kid watching the Yankees. And I just saw Jeter rounding third, pumping his fist. And I looked up and I saw 56,000 fans going absolutely crazy. I will never forget this moment as long as I live, professionally, personally. And that cross section of that moment makes it number 3 on this list. Number 2 is what we saw Wednesday night, the OG Anunoby putback, a.k.a. the Woo game, for everybody out there. Because also, I mean, Wu-Tang Clan from Staten Island, like yours truly.
4: Shaolin.
13: So this moment, again, I can't believe it happened. I still don't believe it happened. And I understand, again, that the Knicks have to finish this thing off, right?
4: In
13: the same way the Buckner play for your Mets was not the end of the World Series. They still had to finish it off. There still had to be a Game 7 after a rain delay, I might add. In the gold medal victory over the Soviets. I'm just going on and on and on about these great moments that everybody in the years after think that ended things. Knicks need to finish it off. Number 1, this is what finished off the 1977 World Series and sealed me as a Yankee fan for the rest of my life. Reggie Jackson's 3 home run game. I was an 8-year-old kid. I will never forget this. I will never forget Howard Cosell at the mic. You know, I can't. I will never forget that because, again, Howard Cosell and Marv Albert are why I fell in love with sports broadcasting and why I do what I do today. And Reggie Jackson is why I'm a Yankee fan today. And this is my greatest sports moment in memory. Go ahead and hit the button.
4: Oh.
7: All right, we'll get one more.
13: And I'll do this, too. Again, this is what sealed me as a Knicks fan. Again, I grew up loving the Knicks in the 70s. But when Bernard King went back-to-back 50-point games in 1984 in the state of Texas, this is when I'm like, okay, things can be particularly special for the New York Knicks. And the first guy that the ABC broadcast showed after the game ended, the first former Knick that the ABC broadcast popped on was Bernard King. Hmm. And that was a special moment for me. I love Bernard King. Jalen Brunson's getting up there, man. Jalen Brunson is more 30-point games in last year's playoffs, 10. That set the record for most in a single postseason for the Knicks. He now has 8, as many as Bernard King's previous record was.
4: Oof.
13: So Brunson is in the Bernard King realm in terms of what he's doing on the court and in terms of what he's doing for fans like me. That's my top 5, brought to you by Hyundai. 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Speaking of that, the former U.S. men's national team coach, Greg Berhalter, stopping by before tonight's World Cup debut of the current iteration involving his son of the U.S. men's national team.
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0: Earlier on the show, ESPN NBA analyst Tim Legler, NFL Network insider Tom Pelissero. Coming up, former U.S. men's national team head coach Greg Berhalter. And now, it's Rich Eisen.
1: Three of the Rich Eisen Show is on the air. First 2 hours have been something else. Larry David did, in fact, zoom into this program to talk about his vantage point of the New York Knicks' massive record-setting comeback in Game 4, something Tim Legler joined us in hour number one to discuss because he's calling the NBA Finals on ABC. And in between, Tom Pelissero joined us. And we're going to take your phone calls before we get out of Dodge here on this Friday. 844-204-RICH, number to dial. The U.S. men's national team takes to the SoFi Stadium pitch tonight to take on Paraguay in the opener of the 2026 World Cup for Team USA. And joining us now is the first individual to ever be a head coach and player for the U.S. men's national team in a World Cup. So it stands to reason he's the first human being to do those two things and then have a son play for the U.S. men's national team, as his son Sebastian will do tonight. Ladies and gentlemen, Greg Berhalter of the Chicago Fire as well. Good to see you, sir. How are you?
3: Thanks for having me, Rich.
1: I'd shake your hands, but I'm not allowed to use them in this conversation, I've been told. Not alone. Okay.
3: Love it. Nice.
1: Thank you very much. I'm sorry to do that. That's why I went that way first. Well, what's going through your mind right now, man? What's your emotions like?
3: You know, a lot of different emotions, but I think the first thing is you know, thinking about Sebastian, thinking about the team, how they're getting mentally ready to play tonight.
1: Yeah, that's
3: yeah.
1: So your dad first.
3: Yeah, I mean, I always think about, no matter what sporting event's happening, I always think about the athletes, the coaches, what they're going through right before the game. Like, what is their mindset? What are they focused on? Like, how? Because I know personally, mm-hmm. you start really dialing in on the smallest things,
1: right?
3: And that's always interesting, just to think that moment, the moments before the big event, what's going through their minds.
1: Okay, so then let's walk through what was going through your mind, 2002 World Cup, correct?
3: Yeah, you know, as a player, so it's different as a player and a coach,
1: of course.
3: But as a player, you're really focused on your individual self. Your focus on how do you get your body ready? How do you get your mind ready? What are your tasks? Really just, you know, I was one that always got hyper-focused. You know, every athlete's different. You have some that, like, need more outer interaction. Mm-hmm. For me, it was about internalizing everything, taking it inside, and really starting to focus on my job and what I need to do.
1: Okay, so that's the player.
3: Yes.
1: What about as the head coach?
3: Yeah.
1: What's that like?
3: So as a coach, you know, it's really about, you know, you're taking care of everybody. You need to make sure everybody's in a good spot. And it's little conversations leading up to the game. Maybe 2 days before the game, you start having these conversations with players, checking for understanding, checking where their confidence is at, really try to get them in a good mindset to be able to perform. With the staff, you know, we had a detailed game plan and variations that we'd go over. Okay, if this happens in the game, what should we be looking for? You know, we'd spend hours going over that game plan.
1: Okay.

0: As a dad?
1: Yeah.
0: What's it like?
1: As a dad, it is more emotion. It's a tremendous amount of pride. You know, I was talking to my wife last night, and I don't really have words to describe what it's like. It's really hard to communicate my feelings. It's such an immense amount of pride,
0: mm-hmm.
1: and really because I know how hard Sebastian's worked to get to this point. You know, a year and a half ago, he wasn't even on the radar of the national team,
0: mm-hmm.
1: and now he's in the World Cup.
0: Do you leave him alone?
1: Yeah. I mean, it's always, you know.
0: No contact zone today?
1: No, if he contacts me, sure, that's fine, right? But I'm not proactively going out to him. You know, he's getting in his mindset. He's getting his focus, and I'm not going to take away from that at all.
0: You've had your share of helicopter dads. You're not one of them. Basically, is what you're saying right now.
1: You know, that's just not my style. It's never been my style.
0: Okay, because again, I mean, in my brief career of being an AYSO coach. Couldn't stand those helicopter dads. And I imagine you have had some experiences with that sort of thing.
1: Sports are sports, right? At every level it happens. Every level.
0: Good answer. Good answer, Coach. Okay, so what would you consider, then, a successful World Cup for this U.S. men's national team? Because obviously the advancement of the sport in this country, and you've helped with that. And you could see how many of the players are professionals at some of the top clubs on planet Earth playing for this team now. What would you consider to be a successful 2026 World Cup?
1: You know, so when we started in 2018, the project was an eight-year project. It was mm-hmm. getting to this moment because okay. it's such a big moment for soccer in the United States. But if you rewind even further, you know, from 1994 was the last time we hosted the World Cup. And now you see 32 years later how much soccer has grown and how established it is. You know, 30 MLS teams. You look at some of the facilities that they have in Major League Soccer now. The owners are completely committed to this. And then we get to this point with this roster in particular. 21 of the 26 players have come from MLS academies, developmental systems.
0: Mm-hmm.
1: And these guys, 13 of them have played in the last World Cup. They're at peak age. Perfect age to perform now. And so for me, I think it's about the expectations are we should win knockout games, multiple knockout games. And I would think it'd be success if we got to the quarterfinals.
0: So this is okay. an eight-year plan that yep. you're talking about. Because yep. everything you just said for the novice that's listening right now, Greg Berhalter here on the Rich Eisen Show, these are all record numbers, right?
1: Yes.
0: Of what you just mentioned in every metric.
1: Yep.
0: But it's still not, I guess, for the lack of a
1: good enough to win,
0: right? Like it's not what we see elsewhere.
1: Yes.
0: But good enough, you think, to knock off some top-notch worldwide stars and teams and sides is what you're saying.
1: I think so. And the reason why I say that is because I look at the squad, I look at the roster. I talked about the experience. I talked about being in the peak age.
0: Mm-hmm.
1: But you also have very good players. You know, Christian Pulisic, Weston McKennie, Tyler Adams, Chris Richards, Balogun. You know, these are very good players.
0: Mm-hmm.
1: And when we put it all together, you know, I don't see any reason why we can't win knockout games in the World Cup. Now, what gets challenging in a World Cup in particular is when you have to do it, you know, time and time again. So when you have to go round of 32, round of 16, quarterfinal, semifinal, you always have to knock off a big team. That becomes challenging.
0: I bet. What about your successor as the U.S. MNT head coach? What do you think?
1: So what I would say is, you know, I really like the mindset that he's brought to the group. Mm-hmm. I really like what he's focused on. You know, this is his first World Cup. This is his first international coaching job.
0: Mm-hmm.
1: But right away, what he focused on is you need to die for this jersey. You need to fight for this jersey. And that's bringing the Argentinian. He's Argentinian. That's bringing that type of mentality to the group, which I think is always important, you know, which we always had in our day when we played, which I always focused on as well. But really emphasizing that because it's home soil, he wants these guys committed mm-hmm. and ready to defend the jersey.
0: What is the biggest challenge of being the head coach of the U.S. men's national team? What is it?
1: I think there's a couple things. I think the first thing is coaching a national team in general is very complicated because, you know, that's not their full-time jobs. It's a part-time team. So that's one of the complications.
0: Mm-hmm.
1: The other complications for most national teams that I've seen is just the expectations of the public, right? What do Americans want us to do?
0: Win.
1: That's it. And that's the only thing that's good enough, right?
0: You know, it's like Rocky. Yeah,
1: exactly.
0: You know what I mean?
1: Exactly.
0: I mean, that's what Adrian told Rocky when he was in a hospital bed.
1: Exactly.
0: And, that's been...
1: and I'm for it also. Like, I'm not saying, oh, it's acceptable for us, you know, to be happy with, you know, finishing, you know, 24th in the world. But the expectations are extremely high. You see the England coach also, you know, every coach in the world, all the countries want these teams to do is win. And there can only be one winner. So it's you know, I think it brings unrealistic expectations at times.
0: Biggest challenge of the group that the United States is in right now is what?
1: So the biggest challenge of the group, in my eyes, is that it's very even.
0: Okay.
1: I think any team could beat any team, and that's going to be complicated because you can't predict the results. So you could get to the third game, and every team could still have the ability to go to the next round.
0: Okay. What is it like... and then we'll talk a little bit about Chicago Fire and everything else going on with your life here. What is it like to stand on the pitch of a World Cup match and just look?
1: Yeah,
0: did you take a minute? I mean, there is enough time in a match or game where
1: we had
0: a couple seconds.
1: Yeah, we were talking before, and one thing you mentioned was the intensity of the matches and how much it means to the players and to the fans.
0: Everybody.
1: You know, there's always that moment when the anthem's playing.
0: Mm-hmm.
1: At a World Cup, when I'm on the field, and it hits me, and I'm like, wow, the gravity of what you're doing right now. The gravity. Like, I feel, at that moment, I feel so connected to our country, and I want so badly to go out and win for our country. It's such a special moment. Once the game starts, you know, the focus immediately goes to, you know, your job and mm-hmm. coaching. But there is that one moment before the game where it really hits you, like, wow, this is massive.
0: Yeah, it sure is. You know, and what is your favorite World Cup memory, either playing or coaching? What is that for you?
1: That's a great question.
0: I only ask those, Craig.
1: Yeah. That is a great question. I mean, you know, I think the England match in Qatar was very special. It was a great match because the stadium was so big. You know, it was our fans got into the game and started getting behind us, and you know, we were taking it to them. You know, the win against Mexico in the second round in 2002 was also a huge moment for the country to play in the quarterfinals. To get to the quarterfinals in 2002 was really big. So those are some of the memories that come to mind.
0: Okay. And you were a high school teammate of Claudio Reyna?
1: Yes.
0: Okay. Mm-hmm. New Jersey, huh?
1: New Jersey, St. Benedict's. St. Benedict's.
0: I'm from Staten Island. There's three bridges that connect with your home state.
1: That's right.
0: That's the way it works. All right, so Chicago Fire, which is, by the way, you know, like, what, are we going to have a San Francisco team named the Earthquakes? I mean, let's be honest here. But I guess it's...
1: I've heard that before, by the way.
0: You know what I mean?
1: Yeah.
0: Okay, I get it. But what are you seeing from the MLS level right now?
1: It's growing.
0: It's intense.
1: No, it's growing. Right? It's growing. It's improving. I think what I mentioned before about world-class facilities. So we just had Germany training at our facility.
0: There you go.
1: And I'm talking to the German, you know, national team players, and they're saying, you know, this would be the third best training facility in all of Germany, what we have in Chicago.
0: Look at that.
1: Look at that.
0: Now, that's serious, because I covered the NFL games, not to interrupt, but I'll throw it back to you in a sec. You know, I covered the first NFL game in Munich.
1: Yeah.
0: And Seattle practiced at Bayern Munich's home facility.
1: Mm-hmm.
0: The Buccaneers practiced in the facility that they have for the kids.
1: Yeah.
0: And that was nicer.
1: Yeah, exactly.
0: That was nicer. And I'm like, wait a minute.
1: Right.
0: Shouldn't it be kind of the other way around? And everybody's like, no.
1: Yeah.
0: No, it shouldn't. And so when you're saying that, that's saying a lot.
1: It's incredible. I mean, we have the kids, we have the youth, we have the second team, we have the first team in it, but I mean, it's just an incredible facility. We have an owner, Joe Mansueto. I'm not sure if you're familiar with him, but one of the best owners in sports.
0: Mm-hmm.
1: You know, he's building a privately funded $750 million stadium downtown Chicago.
0: Can the Bears play in it? Sorry. That just slipped out. Keep going. Sorry.
1: No, I mean, that's how committed he is to making this thing work.
0: Right.
1: So, you know, we're trying to attract world-class players. Obviously, Messi's in the league. You know, we're trying to sign, you know, some world-class players. So I think the league is growing and improving, and, you know, it's here to stay. It's just a matter of, are we going to close the gap to one of the top five leagues in the world? And that's what we're striving to do.
0: Okay. And in the competition level, the intensity of the league, you could see it.
1: Yes, absolutely. Yep, we're making progress.
0: Now, did you... let's be honest, were the Germans a little bit like surprised? Like, because here on the show, we always say if somebody goes higher register, they're trying to, you know, shine off that they don't believe. Like, well, you have a really nice facility here. Like,
1: condescending, a little backhanded compliment type of tone.
0: Did you get a little bit of that?
1: There was a little bit of that. Like, they were like, there was like a surprise, like a condescending surprise, a little bit. But, you know, Liverpool's coming here this summer to train there. Man United was there last summer. It's a top facility. It is a top facility.
0: Well, and again, here, there's two squads here in Los Angeles.
1: Yep.
0: When El Trafico plays yep. here in this town, you could feel. I've been to a couple of them. Like, yep. they're going crazy, going nuts.
1: Yeah, you know? Atmosphere's great.
0: Yeah, Angel City for the women's side yep. of things. And that's a neat stadium downtown here, right across the street from the Coliseum. You could see it. You could
1: yeah.
0: feel it here in the
1: yeah.
0: town. About the
1: Absolutely.
0: So last one for you before yep. I let you go, because, okay. again, I understand it's game day and it's pretty big. What will it be like for you and your wife to watch your son tonight? With that uniform,
1: oh man!
0: In that moment, put
1: yeah.
0: yourself, if you don't mind, flash forward a couple
1: yeah.
0: of hours from now. What do you think that's going to be like for you, Greg?
1: It's going to be special. You know, the one thing that's going to be amazing is that we'll both get to share that experience
0: mm-hmm.
1: because it is hard to describe, like, the moment that you step on a field in the World Cup,
0: mm-hmm.
1: and we'll always have that together, me and Sebastian.
0: Yeah. And you both met in Carolina, right?
1: We met at Carolina.
0: Both Tar Heels?
1: Yes, both Tar Heels.
0: Okay.
1: Yep.
0: So Belichick reaching out, you and Bill, chatting about
1: Bill.
0: Coaching a little bit. Not so much. You got yeah. Mike Malone and Bill now
1: yeah.
0: on that camp.
1: I know.
0: Pretty
1: I know.
0: Cool.
1: It's some good coaches there.
0: Yeah, exactly.
1: Now
0: so,
1: we just got to win, right?
0: Well, that's right? the point right. of everything,
1: exactly.
0: right? I mean, the pressure gets on just for anybody.
1: For anybody, at any level.
0: And it starts tonight for the U.S. men's national team.
1: Yes, it does.
0: Hey, I appreciate you coming here on a game day.
1: Yep.
0: You know, and I wish you the best of luck. Enjoy that moment, you and your wife. And the rest, is the whole family? Or
1: the whole family. The whole family.
0: How
1: grandparents.
0: Many, your parents here?
1: Yep, parents are here.
0: So what's the size of the group?
1: So today, I think we're about 8. But the group grows to the next game in Seattle. The group grows to like 15.
0: Oh my!
1: Yeah,
0: goodness.
1: It gets bigger.
0: Okay.
1: Yep. All the cousins come out of the woodwork, and yeah.
0: okay. And then game three is back here.
1: Great. Game three is back here. We'll have another big party at that
0: Los
1: game.
0: Los Angeles.
1: Also. Yep.
0: And then after that.
1: Yep. Knockout time. Here we go.
0: Knockout.
1: Let's go.
0: Time. Here we go. All right, everybody, check out this man on the sidelines of the Chicago Fire, or it's just Chicago Fire, right?
1: Yes.
0: The Chicago
1: Fire FC.
0: Okay. Chicago Fire FC, everybody. Greg Berhalter, thank you for coming on here. Really appreciate that.
1: Thanks for having
0: me. You got it. Right here on the Rich Eisen Show. 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Before we take a break, I do want to just ask one more question of Greg and bring you down to my level. As a fellow member of the Bald Brotherhood, do you ever sit there and watch these World Cup referees with their hair? And it's perfect.
1: Yeah, it's beautiful.
0: What the
1: yeah.
0: and the players too?
1: I was thinking the same thing.
0: What the hell do they put in there?
1: I don't know.
0: It doesn't. It must be
1: some type of hairspray or something.
0: Perfect. It's not.
1: Yeah.
0: It's not.
1: No.
0: Hairspray.
1: It's got to be
0: a
1: something.
0: It's pomade. It's what. Maybe it's whatever the hell they spray on the ground.
1: A clear version of that.
0: You know, like whatever. Mm-hmm. Like they spray it on the ground. You can't go past this
1: right.
0: line. That's what they tell their partner.
1: Yep.
0: Am I wrong?
1: No.
0: Oh, see. Okay.
1: It could be that.
0: I don't know why I did that, but it's just. It's the truth. I'm watching these games. You know, and then this, oh, by the way, this whole business of, say, it's 6 extra minutes, 7 extra minutes. Does that drive you crazy as a coach?
1: Yeah, we actually have someone clocking it now.
0: You do?
1: Booth, yeah, to check for accuracy.
0: Damn right you
1: yeah,
0: do.
1: Absolutely.
0: Because it's just like 6, you know what? 6, 7. It feels that arbitrary.
1: Yeah.
0: Am I wrong or am
1: no,
0: I wrong?
1: No, you're right. You're right.
0: Let's fix that. All right. We'll do that in the commercial break right here on the Rich Eisen Show. We're back with more in a second.
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21: I'll be back.
0: Oh, my God. Very good. I appreciate that. Yeah. Predator, the original Predator, in theaters near you 39 years ago today. Noah in Portland, Oregon, has been trying to get on the air for a while. What's up, Noah? How are you, sir?
22: Hey, guys. What's going on?
0: What's going on, man? What's on your brain?
22: Rich, Chris, TJ. All right, so I've got notes. So no dilly-dallying, no stinking thinking.
0: Mm-hmm.
22: See here.
0: What do you got?
22: I'm going to try to be optimistically realistic about this. If you guys want to play some TV Pablo, I will do it. I'm down.
0: What's happening?
22: I'm ready for the Panthers win-loss.
0: Panthers win-loss. Here we go.
23: Who am I?
0: Okay, here we go.
23: Warren Razor.
0: Once again, why is somebody from Portland, Oregon calling in and wanting to play the win-loss game of the Carolina Panthers? What are we doing?
22: I'm going to try to do this properly with all due respect. TJ, I absolutely love you, but I used to be a Dallas Cowboys fan. But I realized I was only a fan because it was the 80s or late 90s. Wow. They were winning everything. I'm a Panthers?
0: Yeah, that's correct. Yeah, he said, I'm no longer with the Cowboys. I'm going to the Panthers. That's what he said.
22: It was that and the Jaguars, and I just happened to like Carolina's logo.
0: All right. What happens when the Bears open things up against the Carolina Panthers?
22: Shout out to Anna. That is her team. I'm sleeping on the couch that night. That's a win.
0: All right. Then you visit the Falcons.
22: That's a win.
0: 2-0 at the Browns.
22: We got QB issues, no Miles Garrett. That's a win.
0: That's a 3-0 start. And then could you imagine they're 3-0 on Sunday Night Football? NBC comes to town with the Lions. What happens then?
22: That's a loss.
0: All right. 3-1 at the Eagles.
22: That's also a loss.
0: That's 3-2 now, home for the Bucs.
22: We're going to win that one.
0: 4-2, quick turnaround, going to Green Bay on Thursday night.
22: I was there last year when we gave Jordan Love his birthday spankings at his own home. We're gonna win that one, too.
0: 5-2, home for the Broncos.
22: That's a loss.
0: 5-3 at the Saints.
22: That's going to be a win.
0: 6-3, home for the Ravens.
22: That's going to be a loss.
0: 6-4 at the Bucs on a Monday night.
22: I'm going to split it with these guys. That's going to be a loss as well.
0: Okay, you're now 6-5 at the Vikings.
22: Looking good. Okay, so that's going to be a battle of the bank stadiums. We're going to win that one.
0: 7-5, home for the Saints.
22: Hold on for it. That's going to be a win as well.
0: 8-5, home for the Bengals.
22: That's also going to be a win.
0: 9-5 at the Steelers.
22: You're not going to believe this. That's a win as well.
0: That's now a 4-game win streak. At the Carolina Panthers at 10-5, home for the Seahawks.
22: They're going to be beat up. That's a win as well.
0: Oh, my goodness. 11-6, home for the Falcons.
22: Woo. Let's go.
0: What do you got? It's now, pardon me, you got 1, 2, 3, you got 11-5, home for the Falcons.
22: Oh, we're going 12-5, and we're going to be our division champions. And I think we're going to have a winning record this year doing so.
0: There we go. Portland has been hanging
22: Hey, real quick, Rich, before I let you go, is there any way that I can get your username and password for your Paramount Plus? Because I really do need to catch up on the Dunn Ranch.
0: All right.
22: I'll get him my info.
0: Stay on hold, Noah. Noah in Portland.
24: I'll get you mine.
0: Stay on hold. You know what? I'll just tell him right now. My password is Rich, and my I guess login name is Rich, and my password is Nunya. Nunya. Thank you, Noah. Right.
1: Panthers win total 7.5.
0: Or should I say my login name is Nunya and my password is business?
2: Business. There you go.
0: Thank you.
2: My password is D-E-E.
0: Ladies and gentlemen.
2: D-E.
0: All right. It's time for What's More Likely, presented by Pella Windows and Doors. Hit it, please.
21: What's more likely?
23: Never say never, but never.
0: All right, Christopher, what's going on over there?
1: Hey,
0: what's
1: guys.
0: More likely? Presented by Pella Windows and Doors.
1: Happy Friday. Great to see you. Great to be here. Great to be back.
0: By the way, Greg Berhalter, when he left, he goes, you know, I have a Pella Windows. He goes, I like my Pella Windows.
1: Sure
0: and I'm
1: do.
0: Like, what about the doors? Can't leave out the doors.
1: Exporting and importing.
0: Okay.
1: Importer, exporting.
0: What else?
1: These guys got paid this week. I'm sure you guys hit on it yesterday. Sean Payton and Patrick Mahomes.
0: We did hit on it yesterday.
1: They play in the same division.
0: I've heard of that.
1: AFC West foe likely to win another Super Bowl first. Sean Payton or Patrick Mahomes?
0: I'll go Patrick Mahomes.
1: Really?
0: Okay. Yeah, really. What are you surprised about?
1: Interesting.
0: Okay. If you want to offer pushback, or you're just going to stare at me blankly? Like, why does that surprise you?
1: It's the end of game four. I'm just like,
0: first of all, you accuse me of being a Chiefs honk.
1: Yeah. So why does that kind surprise of you? This, yeah. I don't
0: why would Patrick Mahomes? Everyone forgets. Okay, just because what happened last year, that's their off year. What happened when the Patriots lost their quarterback due to a knee injury? Did they come back with a vengeance? Did they create another part of another dynastic run?
1: Well, they won 11 games that year.
0: Okay. Yeah, and I mean, they didn't have their Matt Castle.
1: Yeah.
0: You know?
1: Yeah, Matt Castle, former Chief.
0: Okay.
1: Also.
0: Mahomes. I'll go with Mahomes.
1: Interesting.
0: Why not? What else, Chris?
1: Dak Prescott said something about it only matters if you win the last game of the season. Did you see that quote?
0: Okay.
1: Yeah. Much maligned quarterback to reach a Super Bowl. I don't even care if they win.
0: Mm-hmm.
1: Reach a Super Bowl for the first time. Dak or Justin Herbert? Whoa.
0: What was that?
1: What?
0: Did we get an alert?
2: An alarm. Oh, you got to take a pill or something?
1: I don't know.
0: Well, I think actually...
2: A strange noise.
0: He said
1: I got a critical text message from Sarah.
0: He set an alarm anytime he's not trolling on Justin Herbert. His phone goes off.
1: Whoa.
0: Okay. Is everything all right over there?
1: Yeah.
0: Okay, very
1: good. I don't know what that was.
2: Probably an accident.
1: Everything's on mute.
0: Okay.
1: Or Disneyland.
0: I'm going Herbert.
1: Wow.
0: I'm going Harbaugh over the Cowboys any day.
2: Expected nothing.
0: I put the Chargers 2 in my way too early power rankings, so I'm going Herbert.
2: I'm not surprised.
0: I'm going Herbert. Plus, there's an alarm that got set.
1: Yeah, that I don't know.
0: Anytime Chris does not troll on Herbert, a Charger gets its wings. And that's when the alarm goes off.
2: Chris, what did you expect him to say when you wrote that this morning?
1: Well, I saw the quote from Dak, and that made me think, I got to put Dak in there.
0: What quote? It was from Dak.
1: Dak talking about it only matters if you win the last game of the year.
2: Which
1: right?
2: I agree with.
1: And so I was like, all right, well, Dak's never been to a Super Bowl. Who's a quarterback that everyone kind of loves but really hasn't done anything?
0: Got it. All right.
1: Herbert.
0: What else you got over there, Chris?
1: NFC title contender who should be most pissed about not being favored to win their division.
0: Seattle or
1: the Seahawks or the Bears, who won the division last year?
0: Who's favored to win the NFC North? Is it the Packers?
1: The Lions.
0: The Lions.
1: The Bears are third.
0: Now that's kind of crazy. Oh my. That's crazy.
1: Oh my! Thank you, Jay Phillip.
0: Yeah. Of course I'll go Seattle. Of course I'll go the defending Super Bowl champs. Of course I'll go with the team that you accuse me of disrespecting. Even though I just started the show by saying they're going to go 13-4.
1: It's not
0: what I said?
1: Not
0: undefeated. Yeah, 13-4. I should write down my name, Rich. Rich in El Segundo.
2: Dicky eyes.
0: Yeah, I'll do that. Third is particularly disrespectful for the Bears. Certainly since Micah Parsons says they have the best player in football as their quarterback.
1: Micah Parsons not going to be playing for 2 months.
0: I understand that. What else you got over there, Chris?
1: How about this one? More likely that we have one more big trade before week one.
0: Mm-hmm.
1: or all stays quiet on the trade front?
0: Oh, there'll be one more big trade before week one. I'll say that's more likely.
1: You think it's one of these two guys on the screen?
0: I think it's one of these two guys on the screen.
1: Max Crosby or George Pickens?
0: Thank you for saying that because of the radio audience.
1: Love the radio audience.
0: I will do that. Who else would it be? Unless it's a quarterback that doesn't win their quarterback competition and makes such a big stink.
1: Interesting.
0: I don't know if that's going to happen.
1: I mean, we saw Sam Bradford get traded before week one, but that was when Teddy Two Gloves.
0: We'll see what happens. But more, it may not be the guys on the screen either. But I'll go one more. Sure. Why wouldn't I? Oh, you know what? It's not likely that the NFL goes off the rails when you least expect it.
1: We've already had some big trades already.
0: I'm aware of that. I'm sitting here talking about it.
1: You're here, I'm there.
0: Whatever.
1: The hockey has been doing that hockey. And it did it again. And Torts, man, Torts is just a walking quote machine. Did you hear him say this after last night?
3: In a spot like this, what do you want your team to draw on as you look ahead and move forward?
5: We're just going to get ready for our next game. We'll be back here. We're just going to do it in a different order. We got to find a way. I'm going to leave my clothes here. That's for sure. They'll be in the hotel.
0: Leave my clothes.
1: Torts guaranteeing a game 7 back in Carolina.
0: We have the soundbite of him asking if he was thinking of benching his goalie. Did you hear this one? Did you hear this one?
1: Yeah.
0: Okay. Go ahead. Let's hear this one.
3: John, did you consider at all going to Aiden Hill in the third period, or was there any conversation you thought about
5: Christ.
3: It?
5: That could be the stupidest question I've heard.
0: Cool.
1: So guys, is it more likely?
0: I need to tread lightly.
1: Is it more likely that we have a Game 7 in the Stanley Cup Final, or we get a Game 6 in the NBA Finals?
0: Oh, it's more likely there's a Game 7 in the Stanley Cup Final. You heard Larry David.
1: First it was sweet.
0: We're not gonna get any. By the way, what are you playing?
6: I didn't have hockey music ready, so
0: what is this? It sounds like
6: baseball. It's the organ.
0: It sounds that what I hear when I was trying to ice skate years ago.
6: I had to play it safe and go up with the loud.
1: Do you have one of those like helpers to get you around?
0: Stop it.
1: Just kidding. There
0: you go. I'm glad that video doesn't exist.
1: I mean, we've seen you skate.
0: I shouldn't even say that out loud just in case it doesn't.
1: How about Larry saying he's not going back for a game 6?
0: Because he doesn't want to. He said he can't handle the pressure. I don't blame him. What are you going to do? Sit there?
2: Yeah, I mean, you saw how the man looked like his knee ligaments just got cut.
0: Damn.
2: I think Torts is right.
0: I think there's a likely game 7.
1: All right. Interesting.
0: Yeah, that would be. Don't you think? Wouldn't that be a surprise? Carolina goes back and wins game 6?
1: I would be shocked.
0: There you go. I mean, it's not like it's impossible, obviously.
1: Yeah. But you expect the Spurs to win game 5, don't you?
0: If you're the Carolina Panthers and you win game 6, do you have a part of what I said? Panthers, I'm sorry. Carolina Hurricanes, the former 8 whale. that if Carolina wins game 6 and Torts didn't really leave his clothes in the hotel, would you create, just for social media, a fake clothes box
1: that's sending to
0: Las Vegas?
1: Yeah, for sure. Or you're lighting them on fire, or you're throwing them out of building.
0: It's on us, and we overnighted it. We didn't two-day it. We didn't snail mail it. We just figured we'd send you your clothes back.
1: I like that. It's good.
6: You just Fetty?
0: Free ideas.
1: Yeah, free ideas for
0: consulting.
1: The social team.
0: RES Consulting. Yeah, we're here.
1: All right, a few more. More likely to be the higher total. We got USA goals tonight versus Paraguay. Or lead changes.
0: Is it Paraguay or Paraguay?
1: Oh.
2: Just thinking that.
1: I think.
0: Haven't I been saying Paraguay?
2: If he's saying Guay, then I'm pretty sure it's Guay.
0: Wow. American Faroa.
1: No pushback.
0: Can we find out, is it Guay or Guay?
1: No pushback. I've been saying.
0: No, did you forget?
1: I've been saying Guay.
0: Is it Paraguay? Okay, very good. What else?
1: Or lead changes in game 6. Hurricanes, Knights. Because, you know, those games are off the rails. So goals tonight by USA. Or lead changes.
0: Oh,
1: Stanley Cup.
0: You know what? I'm going to wave the flag. I'm going to be nationalistic here.
2: USA.
0: Yeah.
2: USA.
0: US goals tonight. Two. I said two goals.
1: 2-0.
0: I said two.
1: 2-0 tonight.
0: And I think Vegas takes the lead and they don't cough it up.
6: Give it back.
0: Yeah. Yeah.
6: I think so.
0: What else?
6: We should go to that.
1: How about this one? Little baseball here. More likely, future Hall of Famer to reach a milestone first. Freddie Freeman got to 2,500 hits.
6: Triple F.
1: Freddie Freeman 3,000, or Stanton 500 home runs.
0: I'll go Freddie Freeman 3,000 hits.
1: So Freeman needs 498 more. Stanton only needs 44 home runs.
0: Yeah.
2: Yeah, I'm going.
0: You know what? You know,
2: you better change.
0: When was the last time Stanton played 44 games in a row without getting hurt?
1: Interesting.
0: You've got to be on the field.
1: They're both so close.
0: I know they're close, but Stanton, like, I turned to Cooper the other day. I'm like, is he coming back soon or what? Yeah, I love him, but he can't stay healthy. Freeman's there, man. Freeman's playing, dude.
1: Do you think he's going to be the last guy to get 3,000 hits?
0: You asked me that question. Altuve's about 100 and some odd hits behind him.
1: But he's...
0: I know that.
1: Seems kind of washed.
0: Freeman getting the 3,000 hits?
1: I was thinking maybe Juan Soto. Is he kind of young enough and on a good...
0: You just got to run out ground balls first. Let's start with that.
1: All right, fair.
2: He runs out ground balls the same way he runs New York.
0: Oh, is that right? Is he running New York from last place, pal?
2: Listen.
0: The Washington Nationals and the Florida Marlins now? The Miami Marlins, whatever the hell they're calling themselves right now? Huh?
2: I mean,
0: you're going to the World? You're
2: like
0: going to the Hall of
2: today,
0: Fame?
2: Like right
0: World
2: now?
0: Series? Is that what you're going to do?
2: You ain't going.
0: Get out of here,
1: funny.
0: Man.
1: I mean, Manny Machado.
0: Last place. NYMDFL at a time when the city is lit.
2: We won the two games
0: about winners, and the team that supposedly runs New York is looking up at the rest of the National League East, including the Philadelphia Phillies, who have only caught fire because they know how to poach Yankees, unlike your team. Oh, that was a wildly spinning curveball in the zone. I just wait a minute. Let me just watch that one fly. Please keep talking about the Mets.
2: Oh, I will. Don't worry.
0: Last place Mets. Although, is that redundant?
2: You got to be in a place.
1: Machado's only 890 shy, but he's hitting 170, so I don't know about... And he's 33.
0: I thought you said he was 890 shy of hitting 200.
1: It's close.
0: I'm on fire right
1: close,
0: now.
1: It's close. It's
2: fire.
1: Close.
2: I mean,
0: what else you got over there?
1: All right, last one.
0: Surprised you weren't slagging on Ohtani for pitching or hitting these days.
2: Oh, it's coming.
1: Oh. He might be out 2 months. I mean, we should realize.
0: Oh, is that right? Who says what? Says who?
1: Left the game last night.
0: And he's apparently okay.
1: Knee injury.
0: Okay.
1: I don't know. Predator released in 87, right? You know what was also released today? Swingers, back in 1996, guys.
0: Yes.
1: More likely, if you were going out on a Friday night in 1996, all of these were in the theater at the same time. Movie you'd likely see tonight in 96. Swingers, The Rock, Mission Impossible, Twister, or The Cable Guy?
0: I'd go see. I would
1: all of these in the theater at the same time. We had it so good, TJ.
0: I would go Swingers, then Mission Impossible, The Rock, Twister, Cable Guy. In that order.
2: You wouldn't have gone Swingers.
0: What are you talking about?
1: Swingers was a word of mouth hit.
2: It was a word of mouth. Swingers changed my life when I watched it. That was 1998.
0: So money,
2: but if you go to the theater, you're not probably going to go see Mission Impossible.
0: Probably if you're going to a theater, yeah. I understand that.
1: Or The Rock.
0: The scene where Jon Favreau keeps calling Nikki back.
2: It's so uncomfortable.
0: It's like a horror movie.
1: Yeah, anxiety attack.
0: You watch it through your hands. Like you can't. It's such a difficult scene to get through.
1: It's rough.
0: Hey, Nikki. And then she picks up the phone finally. She goes, hey, Nikki, don't ever call me again. Oh, my God.
2: Yeah, Swingers changed everything for me, man.
0: My gosh.
2: I came here to visit in 98 and saw a video copy of it. And I was like, I want to be these guys.
1: How are all these movies in the theater at the same time?
0: I don't know.
1: Cable Guy.
0: What's More Likely is brought to you by Pella Windows and Doors. 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
11: 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Steve in Atlantic City, New Jersey, the Nucky Thompson of the Rich Eisen Show is on the air. What's up, Steve?
13: Hey, Rich, how are you?
11: What's up? Did you get that Boardwalk Empire reference, or did, no, not really? It's okay.
13: Yeah, I'm not too far from there. Not okay. Too far from there.
11: Okay, good.
13: But just watching this basketball game and all, it reminded me of Charles Smith trying to make all them baskets up against the Chicago Bulls, do you think his ghost was exercised?
11: Every ghost was exercised, Steve. I am hoping that is the case. All they got to do is come up with one win over the next three games over the next week. That's it. And okay. I'm choosing to believe every ghost of the Knicks era between Clyde and Bill Bradley and Phil Jackson and Dave DeBuscher and Red Holtzman to the present day, every single ghost from all of that, from the Michael Ray Richardson days to the Bernard King days, the Hubie Brown days, the Pat Riley days, the
14: Rod Strickland
11: days, Rod Strickland days, the Ewing days, the Oakley days, the Mason days, the Stark days, the Spree days, the Grandmama days, the Frederick Weiss days, the John Hornacek is the friggin' coach of the Knicks days.
14: Gene Wallace days.
11: Kurt Rambis days. All of it. Steve, name it. Name it. Name it. The Thibodeau days, all of those days have been, this house is clean. Madison Square Garden is clean, and OG Anunoby cleaned it. He cleaned it with that cleanup, and that's the way I'm going to choose to look at it. So, yeah, throw Charles Smith in there too, Steve. Anything that pisses you off.
13: Advice.
11: Yeah. What? Huh?
13: I need some advice real quick. I'm an Eagles season ticket holder who grew up.
14: Give up the tickets.
11: He's asking for my advice.
13: High school football championship there. Right, I used to clean Ed Pickney's pool.
11: Oh.
13: Financially, I had the best year of my career installing fire protection at the dorms at Villanova University.
11: Okay.
13: But I can't stand the Villanova Knicks.
11: Nice.
13: I used to love those guys through and through, and now they have, you know, this New York name on the front of their chest. What do I do, man? I know this is a national show. Thank you very much.
11: You got it, Steve. Listen, Steve, the bottom line is, do you love Villanova or do you not? Right?
13: Mm. I love Villanova.
11: New York.
13: Saying Philadelphia's not a sports town anymore really hurt me, Rich.
11: Do you know who's a diehard Eagles fan? Carl Anthony Towns. Diehard Eagles fan.
13: I know.
11: The two of you, Steve in Atlantic City and Carl Anthony Towns, root for the same football team. In the same way. So let me just tell you this, Steve. You know what outbalances all of this, Steve? Is the fact that you try to balance the pH for Ed Pinckney. End of story. Okay? Thank you, Steve, in Atlantic City.
13: Thanks, guys. But,
11: ladies and gentlemen, the first time we've ever had a man who's cleaned Ed Pinckney's pool.
15: It's true.
11: Do we have a fantasy team name? Yeah. Pinckney's Pool Cleaner? Is that a fantasy team name?
15: It's not bad.
11: I used to clean Anthony. I used to...
15: Ed Pinckney.
11: Ed Pinckney's Pool. You know what I mean? But where is that? I cleaned out Ronnie Cicely's hot tub.
15: But that was
11: all right. Leave that alone. This is a soundbite that will be talked about all tonight. And if there was a first take and a get up and this show tomorrow, this is all we'd be talking about.
15: It's so good.
11: Victor Wembanyama asked about winning this series and what it takes and who believes it. Hit it.
16: Yeah, absolutely. Yeah, everybody knows we're going to do it. But I don't know if I agree with you. I feel like we need to isolate that one game and take it one game at a time. I think it'd be a mistake to waste our energy on multiple games. It's one game at a time.
11: Okay. Now, just again, this is why it's going to be played over and over again, because the setup is he was asked if everybody in the locker room feels that way. But that soundbite's going to make it sound like you believe the Spurs are coming back and you believe the Spurs are coming back. He's talking about speaking it into existence in his own locker room, which is what they have to do.
15: Yeah.
11: They have to do.
15: It's the only way, I mean.
11: But everybody believes it's going to happen. Okay.
14: Well, they better believe it.
15: They've gotten out the great starts in every game. They've had double-digit leads in every game.
11: In the first quarter of every game.
15: Yeah.
11: They have.
15: They've been awesome.
11: Right.
17: You think 7'3" basketball players, they just grow on trees?
11: Thank you.
15: Is that Michael Rappaport?
11: I don't know what the hell that was.
15: Sorry.
11: That's okay.
15: It's holding on to it for a while.
11: You're just remediating this mold of this program right now. Got it. It's not moldy at all. Let me tell you this. I'll be a nervous cat tomorrow night again.
15: Sure.
11: right?
15: You gonna have a weird dinner situation like Larry said he might?
11: I don't know if it's tomorrow night is gonna do. I don't know. You know, kids are heading off to camp soon, so we're just gonna hunker down and open up a bottle of red and hope the first half goes a little better. Because I don't know if I can take that again.
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5: 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And day two of Steve Mason and the crew taking it to the streets. Today it is Mace, Andy Kamenetsky. Boy, Andy loves soccer, doesn't he? And Sua Cravens.
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5: 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Plus, producer Michael Funch's Funchalova is out there at Hollywood Park Casino. 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We're there all the way till 6 p.m. with the afternoon show, too. Let's do it for a feel-good Friday, an FM Friday, a soccer Friday. Jack, live from Hollywood Park Casino, the biggest show on the radio, Mason in Ireland. 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
8: I guess I go,
9: Yeah, got a good growl.
8: Well, there's nothing that Mason and Ireland listeners love more than the sound of my voice, especially when this is the part I stop talking, and this is the part Steve Mason and John Ireland go, I guess we say good afternoon. I mean, I do this on Tuesdays, so it's okay. What's going on, everybody? You just heard a minute of me talking, and now here's more of me talking. We will join Hollywood Park Casino, Steve Mason, Andy Kamenetsky, Sua, hopefully in moments. So I did a morning show already, and I don't know how much more I have left. But I know that they got a big spread over at HBC to get ready for the summer of soccer and what's going on at SoFi Stadium today. So everybody said, Morales, get in there and do some shtick. Well, what time does Team USA play, Brian Cohen?
9: I believe 6 o'clock.
8: 6 o'clock.
9: Don't quote me on that one. That's a belief.
8: And I know we're broadcasting live till 6 p.m. Mason, Andy, and Sua till 3. Then DeMarco, Travis, and Geeter McGee, who I've already spoken to. He was a guest this morning on the Sedano and Cap Morning Show. So that's coming up at 3 o'clock. But right now, as it stands, it's me, Chris Morales, Brian Cohen, Timothy Johnson, doing YouTube in the back. And you know what? You know, I don't know how much we're going to have to vamp here. I'm going to see. I guess we'll know shortly how much we have to vamp. Because what would really be amazing for Mason and Ireland listeners today, many of whom do not like me, is if we have to just replay the morning show until somebody comes back to do the show out of here. That will be incredible. It'll be one for the ages. Man. I mean, how much? And it's funny because we did. Now, I guess something was said about me yesterday on Mason in Ireland. I guess that's what reports are.
9: Nothing I could recall. I don't think there's nothing
8: bad. Because I took a shot. Because you remember Tuesday. We did it was a great show. But around 2 p.m., we told a lot of Tommy Lasorda stories for some reason. And I was drunk. So I went downstairs. I have a break when you guys do Game of Games and then Super Crosstalk with DeMarco and Travis. I went down and got a venti iced coffee to ramp back up for DeMarco and Travis on Tuesday. And I might have made a comment on the air about, like, man, Mason and Ireland, like, John was on fire until 2 o'clock. We just started telling Tommy Lasorda stories. And even Emily was like, what's going on, Jack? So I might have said that Wednesday morning on the morning show. Apparently that got back to Mace. But he's been trying to figure out a way that these shows we can connect. Because back in the day when we did the 9-hour LA Sports Mega Block from 10 a.m., which was later 9 a.m., all the way through. And then we added the Rich Eisen show. So we broke things up and then added a local morning show. Live and local from LA Live with Sedano and Cap. Then the thought process was, well, now we don't connect as much, right? So Mason is consumed with, like, we got to figure out how we can connect. For some reason, Scott Kaplan listened to a lot of the radio station this week. And we encourage that. We encourage everybody to listen all day long. But Cappy particularly kept texting me all week. Can't believe Mace just said this. Can't believe.

0: DeMarco said this, can't believe what you guys are doing. And apparently, that gave way to, guess what? We should do a feature on the Sedano and Cap Morning Show. And Brian, tell me what you think of this. Where we just recap Mace from the week. Not Ireland. We just do Mace. Mace's musings on Friday. And maybe just five. We take audio of five things he said this week. Now, this will connect the shows, and it'll start a civil war.
1: Right.
0: And that's how things used to be around here around 2018. When Sedano had moved to afternoons, Travis was doing the morning show with Keyshawn, LZ, producer Raj, myself, producer Jorge. And it became a feud between Sedano going after them on one side and us going after them in the morning. And that's really where kind of it was the very embryonic stage of Live Imaging Tuesday. And Live Imaging Tuesday wouldn't become a thing until 2022, but that's where sort of it started. The kindling of the fire would come in, because I would come in and play. Back then, it wasn't Game of Games. It was Fast Track, and I would do the music stuff with Johnny Aya, and I would always beat him. But then my hook would be that I would promote, hey, don't miss the Keyshawn Morning Show tomorrow morning. That's why they sort of do the Morales Morning Show. It all comes full circle. Right now, I believe Cappy is possibly efforting to jump on Comrex.
1: Oh, nice. Okay. That'd help out.
0: Although, no, maybe not, because I think he's had lunch. Oh, never mind. So maybe he will call in, because let's be honest here, folks. Nobody who's a Mason in Ireland P1 is looking for 3 hours of Chris Morales on the radio. And frankly, I'm not looking for Chris Morales on the radio on a Friday afternoon. So
1: I put in the work.
0: And last Saturday, I did 3 hours solo
1: live from
0: Children's Hospital Los Angeles for our 10th annual CHLA walk and play. But when we have these days where we have multiple shows, and when John Ireland jokes around about this is why we worry about remotes, is because on a day like today where we're going to do two shows and all of our staff is there and we don't have anybody back here, and I planned to leave at 11 a.m., but then Tim and I started talking after the morning show. I went back to East Central. I packed my bags and I went, you know what? Instead of doing work on the train and trying to get home early to Otis the Bunny, I'm just going to do work here and maybe I'll be later in the day. Thank God, because or else it would be the Brian Cohen show.
1: Right. Nobody wants that now. Come on.
0: No, trust me. I think plenty of people would prefer the Brian Cohen show over the Chris Morales show. So we'll see how this goes. I'm hoping that HPC, I know they were doing remotes this morning with different radio stations, so they should be prepared for this. But I guess it's a power issue. I mean, who would think that you would need power the day of the World Cup? I mean, who knew?
1: Right next to the stadium.
0: Oh,
1: Mason just sent a text too. He said not looking too good. So
0: it's not looking too good.
1: Right.
0: Can you send Mason a text to call in to his radio show? Maybe.
1: Right. Maybe I should. Yeah.
0: Just give me a little bit of content to at least get me to 15. Meanwhile, are we up on YouTube too? I saw Tim in here adjusting cameras, and from this angle, I'm not a big fan of this angle, but we'll take what we can get. Oh, he is live on YouTube. Basically, I don't know if that was in my ear or on the phone, but okay. Oh, I didn't know Tim could talk into my ears. I'm now getting into the YouTube show. Yeah, see, people saying the BC show said the CM show. Listen, guys, nobody wanted this. I didn't want it. It's Friday, man.
1: Come on.
0: I didn't want this. I wanted Mason, Andy, and Sua.
1: Right, we haven't had Sua all week. I wanted to hear what Sua had to say, especially about, you know, we had some football topics for him today.
0: Oh, man. Wow. USA Paraguay coming up tonight. Right now, though, you got Chris Morales in your ear. Oh, Aaron Hank 710. He's literally the worst part of the morning show. Sure, let's put him on the air more. Must be nice. Well, I mean, it does work that way sometimes. I mean, it's not just my decision. There's other people in that decision process, but I like being the worst part of the morning show. And I didn't expect. Where's Mace? Is Mace coming on?
1: Yeah, I'll send him a text right now. So we'll see if he calls in.
0: Yeah, we could do that. Yeah, we could do that. Until then, as we figure out where Mason, Andy, and Sua is. By the way, I'm sure getting to their car to drive back to the radio station, that'll be quick. And the day that Greg Bergman's not here, because his lovely daughter is graduating up into high school, this is the day that, like, the Morales and Bergman show would make a return, like we did during the Dodgers playoffs a couple years ago. Back then, we didn't have a live and local morning show, so it was Morales and Bergie. Now, of course, we have the Sedano and Cap morning show. Well, we get ready for Game 5 of the NBA Finals tomorrow night. You'll hear it here with George Sedano, part of the ESPN Radio National Call. After Game 4, I think us Knicks fans, and I will say us, because I'm rooting for our friend Ben Lyons and JT the Brick out of Vegas, that the New York Knickerbockers take care of business. And after you have a game like that, where your heart literally skips a beat, nobody saw that comeback coming after what at halftime was, I believe, the third worst point differential in NBA Finals history. The Massacre of the Garden was one. I can't recall what the second one was off the top of my head. But it looked like Game 4 of the Knicks-Spurs was going to be that. And then the Knicks somehow pull off a comeback, a miracle comeback. Wemby's flagrant foul boy. And I don't think he has the stones to win three in a row. I don't think he has the stones to win Game 5 tomorrow night back in San Antonio. Scott Kaplan this morning is guaranteeing. He said he guarantees that Wemby will win tomorrow night. Send the series back to Game 6 at the Garden, MSG, for Game 6 of the NBA Finals, which I believe would be Monday. Don't hold me to that. So Steve Mason is now on the line on his own show. Now, Mace, nobody saw this coming, including myself, that I would be hosting solo. We always do the joke that Greg Bergman would take the show from you. But look at me. This is like John Ireland's dream. Me all day long.
2: And I gotta tell you, Brian Cohen has been great. I do like the name, Brian Cohen Show, the BC show, I think would be a big hit. BC with his Chippy Powell Morales. How about
0: I like
2: that?
0: It. So what is the latest there from Hollywood Park Casino, Mace?
2: Well, the latest is there's steam coming out of Ben Conroy's ears. He is our engineer, and they're plugging everything in, and people are running around, but I don't know. Everybody's on scene now. Sue is here. Andy Kamenetsky is here. I see Travis Rogers over here already. Funch is producing. The whole team. We're in a soccer pavilion. I'm going to call it the soccer pavilion here at Hollywood Park Casino. It is a bunch of restaurants and bars and activations. Of course, we're broadcasting live. There's a DJ. It's a really fun environment. If people are coming over to the game tonight, money bags, if you got tickets for the games, you can stop in at Hollywood Park Casino beforehand. What's amazing, Morales and Bri, is that I just checked tickets for tonight's game. And I've been thinking all along, I'll wait until the very last minute and ticket prices will crash and maybe I'll just walk across the street and go to the game. Ticket prices have gone up. Ticket prices are more expensive today than they were yesterday. So going to the game is not an option at all. We talked about this a little bit. But affordability, I mean, the affordability of tickets to games now is ridiculous. There are so many World Cup fans who just can't get in to see a World Cup game right now. That part of it is disappointing to me. The soccer's been great.
0: So here's the thing. And Mace, did you hear the first few minutes of this extravaganza?
2: I heard a little bit of it. It was playing in the background, yes.
0: It's playing in the background, so we had some connectivity. But one of the things...
2: Yeah, some connectivity.
0: Okay, so you and I, you often say to me, hey, we got to connect the morning show and base it in Ireland, like the old days, right?
2: And like the old days, exactly.
0: I think we figured that out because apparently, I don't know who took a swing first, probably me, but I had made some commentary. But what ended up happening out of that this morning is, like all week, Scott Kaplan has had updates on Mason. Mason said this, Mason said that. Not just Tuesdays when I'm on the air. He's been listening all week. He is on Ultra P1
2: really? The
0: rest of the day.
2: So, I love, Cappy's my favorite guy.
0: Well, thank you. Sedano had this idea. The Mace Musings, every Friday, we recap the five best things you said all week.
2: Oh, wow. I would be honored to have that. Do I say enough things? Like maybe sometimes there'll be three or maybe three and a half things to add up to five. But I would be honored if that was a regular thing, believe me. Especially with Cappy in a P1.
0: Well, Cappy's a P1, but, you know, Sedano's a secret kind of P1. He at least consumes, I mean, he's on the road so much for play-by-play and TV and all that, but he consumes everything in short form. So he knows, he just likes to pretend that he doesn't. But I think that's coming to the morning show, Friday mornings now on the Sedano and Cap Morning Show, weekdays at 7 a.m. The Mace Musings. We recap Mace's best moments of the week. And by the way, that, of course, will mean that it's not always the best moments. It's what we find amusing at times.
2: That's right. Some of them can be terrible moments. Well, there's plenty of those, so you're set on that count. I'm all in for it. That sounds exciting. I will actually show up and help introduce the five clips if you want me to.
0: Oh, I would love that. Now, I see that we have connectivity now on the comrades, so I think we're good there.
2: Oh, okay. I think we're on track.
0: Okay.
2: On track.
0: We'll talk to you down the line.
2: I'm going to let you go. Thanks.
0: All right. Steve Mason, live from Hollywood Park Casino. So is he there? Are they there? No? All right, let's take a timeout. How about that? We'll take a timeout. We'll try to figure this out. I promise you, I'm not hoping that it's more of Morales and Brian Cohen. I hope next on ESPN LA, we join Steve Mason, Andy Kamenetsky, and Sua, live from Hollywood Park Casino for the Summer of Soccer. 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
3: Here we go, Friday the 12th of June, 2026, and day two of the Summer of Soccer. And day two of Steve Mason and the crew taking it to the streets. Today it is Mace, Andy Kamenetsky. Boy, Andy loves soccer, doesn't he?
17: He
3: and
17: is Mr.
3: Sua
17: Soccer.
3: Cravens.
18: Oh, Sua!
3: 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The NBA Finals as we get ready for Game 5 tomorrow night. And so much more. Plus, producer Michael Funch's Funchalova is out there at Hollywood Park Casino. If you're in the neighborhood, come on out, press the flesh. We're there all the way till 6 p.m. with the afternoon show, too. Let's do it for a feel-good Friday, an FM Friday, a soccer Friday. Jack, live from Hollywood Park Casino, the biggest show on the radio, Mason and Ireland. Peter. Your Friday afternoon right now.
11: Good afternoon.
17: So we have arrived. We are live at Hollywood Park Casino. Thank you very much for being out here. You're definitely invited. Thank you very much to Hero of the Day, Ben Conroy, yes, who somehow got us on the air.
18: Yes.
17: When it looked lost, when all was lost, Ben Conroy stepped up. He got it done. Nice work, Ben. And thanks to Brian Cohen for filling in for us. The Brian Cohen Show, very short-lived, 15 minutes long, but I thought it was good. Him and his chippy sidekick, Chris Morales.
18: Yeah, mentioning Chris, I'd like to clear something up. No, I don't love quality meat, like Chris said. I do get quality meat from Wild Fork,
0: though.
18: Hold
0: on, I'm
18: right
0: still here.
18: This,
0: hold on, hold
18: right
0: on.
18: Around this corner, you can get this fresh meat.
17: Oh, Morales, you're still there?
0: Well, I've been told to be on standby in case it gets dropped again.
17: Oh, okay.
0: But, Sua, we know you love the quality meat. You couldn't be honest, brother.
18: Why did I agree? How does this get cleared?
17: Like, I have no idea.
11: It doesn't.
17: I don't know. Because
11: the
17: he's the one
11: doesn't.
17: Who clears it.
0: Yeah,
17: he's
0: I mean,
17: the
0: what
17: one
0: worried
17: who
0: about?
17: Just... Yeah. No, I mean, quality meat is okay. That's fine.
18: It's great. Only at Wild Fork.
17: Only at Wild Fork.
18: Only
17: there
18: at
17: you
18: Wild
17: go.
18: Fork.
17: The more you talk about it, the better it is. Yeah. So, ladies and gentlemen, we are at a fantastic spot at Hollywood Park Casino. It is me, Andy Kamenetsky, Sua, Cravens is here, Michael Funch is producing. It is a great day with the whole team here. It is sunny. There's a nice breeze going on right now. Across the street tonight, or right over there, will be the start of the U.S. men's national team quest in the World Cup. They are playing Paraguay.
18: Yes.
17: And for a complete breakdown of Paraguay, Sua, take it away.
18: Well, I expect actually the U.S. to win 3-1. It's going to be a very heavy defense from Paraguay, but U.S. has got the attack. Pulisic or Christian's going to get it done.
17: Yeah.
18: Pulisic's going to get it done, and should be very easy. Being the leaders of Group D, you got to win. You got to bring that D. And
17: yes,
18: what?
17: You do.
18: Chris can do it, but I can't.
17: You got to bring the D.
18: Bring the D.
17: And Andy, Mauricio Pochettino is the head coach for the U.S. men's national team. Your take.
11: I agree with everything Pepe said about
17: Pepe said yesterday.
11: Yes.
17: Exactly.
11: Yesterday.
18: Yes.
17: I wanted to get some actual soccer before we get to the NBA Finals, which will continue tomorrow night in San Antonio. Roger Bennett from ESPN was talking this morning about the expectations for the U.S. men's national team. Hit that, BC.
19: 90 minutes of truth, really, for this young team playing with the whole nation watching, a chance to drag the U.S. men's national team out of the shadows, sprinkle a little bit of Nick's energy, which the manager, Mauricio Pochettino, said. He said he wants this team to try and channel the Knicks. They can make a nation believe this tournament is going to be massive with or without the United States in it. But this is their chance to play on home turf before a huge crowd. Can they channel the energy of the crowd or will it crush them? This is what we'll find out today.
17: Yeah, so channel the energy of the Knicks. It's like he is doing the segue in this show to pivot over to the NBA Finals.
11: I'm really torn between the excitement that this country would feel if Team USA managed to get through their group, make a deep run,
17: right,
11: by channeling that Knicks energy, and James Dolan feeling like he's more responsible for
17: oh,
11: success.
17: For that too, yeah.
11: Like James Dolan's going to take credit for that.
17: Exactly.
11: Now.
17: So, Sue, I wanted to get your take. The other night we saw NBA Finals, game number 4, and we saw a huge come from behind, a huge collapse, 29 points in that game. What's your take on what you saw the other night in game 4 of the NBA Finals?
18: Well, it was a bunch of things. I think, one, the biggest takeaway that I saw was how young the Spurs are. And you can't pay for experience. I mean, I guess you can by going to get an older guy, but
17: right.
18: Their team is young and they're very talented. And they have every answer on offense. They've got rebounding. They've got defense. They've got outside scoring. They've got inside, interior scoring. It just seems like they don't have that leadership that you need in late games, especially in the finals or playoffs in general, to close like the Knicks do. And you kind of see that meltdown. You think you'd get that from Fox, but we haven't seen him as effective as a leader
17: right.
18: at this point. And then the mistake at the end of the game to try to put the putback instead of dribbling out. It's a lot. And then Wimby kind of disappears. He seems to be tired. He's getting beat up. So it's a mix of a lot of things, but I just think that loss, how emotional it was, the series is over.
17: Isn't it interesting, Andy, that it's a very young team, 20, 21, 22 years old. Dylan Harper's only 20. And their veteran leader, De'Aaron Fox, is the one that made that mistake, not taking the ball out instead of going to the rack and getting blocked by Anunoby.
11: I mean, it is ironic because he's been a former NBA Clutch Player of the Year.
17: Like, yep.
11: he is known for making big plays down the stretch. I think he's out there because he's the guy that Mitch Johnson trusts most to run the offense and, by extension, make those good decisions. He had a few really bad decisions down the stretch, not just that layup, but fouling Jose Alvarado at half court when he was basically
17: right.
11: trapped. It is, I guess, worth noting he does not have a ton of playoff experience,
17: right.
11: though he's been in the league a long time. And it's also interesting, too, because I think Mitch Johnson, because he is a younger coach,
17: mm-hmm.
11: coaches in general, I think Sewell will agree, they tend to just automatically trust experience more than young players, and the mistakes young players make will feel louder to them
18: yeah.
11: than the same mistake by a veteran, even though the veteran should actually know better.
18: Yeah,
11: they will just continue to trust veterans because it feels like he trusts De'Aaron Fox more than he trusts Dylan Harper.
17: Yeah. yeah, and Dylan Harper's been...
11: He's been really good.
17: He is going to be a superstar in this league.
18: Yeah, but if you remember, Dylan Harper was a little turnover-happy in that...
17: Sure. He was, yeah. But he was also 6 of 10 in that game.
18: That's true.
17: Yeah, so, I mean, he was definitely on it. I want to get into, coming up next, whether or not the Spurs are still alive. Can they bounce back from blowing a 29-point lead? We'll get to that coming up next. We are live from the Soccer Pavilion at Hollywood Park Casino, right across the street from the USA-Paraguay game, which it'll be 6 o'clock is the start time over at the Los Angeles Stadium, otherwise known as SoFi. Coming right back, Mason in Ireland. Andy's here. Sue is here. 710 ESPN.
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17: It's a fun show. Go USA tonight. Across the street. SoFi Stadium, Los Angeles Stadium. It is a game versus Paraguay, and the U.S. is favored, slight favorite in the game, slight favorite. Although I think one of our experts out here said 4-1, the guy in the Pulisic jersey, so I'm going to go with him. 4-1, I'll take.
11: Number 13, he's an expert.
17: There you go. All right, so let's do. Let's talk about the Knicks here a little bit first. I wanted to give you a couple, and Andy's here and Sua is here. Wanted to let you hear from Wendy, because there's something about coming from behind and being able to come from behind that's fascinating to me. Here's Wendy.
28: When the Knicks are down by 15, they have you right where they want you. You think that's a joke, but that's how they play. They never quit. It is their design to wear you down. Their team knows it. Their team believes in it. Mike Brown knows it. He's not afraid to coach that way. They're never afraid when they're behind. And in many ways, it puts them at ease. Thinking that you have control over a series is the fatal flaw against the New York Knicks.
17: And Tim McMahon from ESPN calls them sexy cockroaches. Get it.
29: Shane is not wrong, but what he's telling us is the Knicks are ready to be champions. The Spurs are not. The Knicks are the world's sexiest cockroaches. You've got to not just stomp on them, but squish them, flush them. Like, you can't get rid of these guys. They keep... Dude, the story wasn't even necessarily that the Knicks are finding ways to finish. They're finding ways to come back from double-figure leads. From a 29-point lead, a historic comeback in the finals. But if it's close late, the Knicks are proven closers. Jalen Brunson and that crew. And let's just be honest. This is where the Spurs' inexperience has reared its ugly head.
17: Oh, drop for a second there. Sua, let me ask you, as a professional athlete, in a game when you're down big, like in this case 29 points, what is the presence of mind, what is the mindset that allows you to come back in a game?
18: There's nothing to lose. At this point, the pressure's off. Everybody is expecting you to not be able to finish this game. The team that is beating you soundly kind of takes their foot off the pedal. They try to get experience in the game. They get their twos in the game. And that can kind of motivate you as a starter or a star on the team, especially if you're at home. It wasn't pretty to start that game. They were down 20 early in the first quarter. It seemed like the Garden would be empty at halftime. And we saw this in the series prior to this. The Knicks have been down almost 30 in the series before and came back at home in the same, against Cleveland the same way. And they seem to light a fire that allows Jalen Brunson to just get into a zone where it's, you know what? We're not supposed to win this game. Jalen, go play one-on-one.
17: Right.
18: Like we don't need ball movement anymore. Hey, we're down 20. Jalen, let's see if you can just go on one. And
17: right.
18: He hits two. He hits three. He hits a step back and gets fouled for an and-one four-pointer. They get two turnovers. Two fast break timeout. It's a 14-point game in the blink of an eye. It seems like the Knicks play better when Jalen Brunson feels like he can be free.
17: Right. And, yeah, there's kind of two ways for them to play, Andy. You can Jalen Brunson hero ball or whip it around. I guess it was time for some Jalen Brunson hero ball when you're down 29.
11: And he's been getting steadily better over the course of this series. Like, Game 4 was by far the best one he's played. Before that, it had been Game 3. Like, the truth is, up until about the second half of Game 3, he's largely been struggling against the Spurs defense. Like, they've got a lot of guys that they can throw at him, plus that presence of Wemby around the rim. and it's taken him a while, but I think he's finally gotten there. Their role players on the Knicks are so good at what they do. Like, OG Anunoby might be the most elite role player in the league. Josh Hart is really good at what he does. Jose Alvarado was the surprise fourth quarter X-factor that I don't think anybody expected.
18: OG was clutch for the Raptors in their run.
11: Yeah, well, you know, it's funny. He was clutch for a while, but then he got hurt. He actually didn't play during the finals.
0: Mm.
11: So I'm sure this opportunity means a ton to him. Like, he's
18: I can count it this time.
11: Yeah, like, he's got a ring that he feels like I actually played a key role in making this happen.
17: So I am of the belief that blowing a 29-point lead is like a dagger. Yeah. I cannot imagine. I could be wrong. I cannot imagine San Antonio picking themselves up off the mat to win tomorrow night. What do you think, Sura?
18: I think it's over with. I think such an emotional loss like that when you had the game in the bag. You felt like you took the momentum back. You're going back home ready to go up 3-2, and seemingly seemed like the series is over. I felt like if the Knicks would have lost that game, especially by 20 or 30, if they would have came back and made it respectable, maybe, I don't feel that way. But if it continued on that trend and the Spurs finished that game up 30, I feel like Spurs are putting a bow on this thing and finishing it up in 6. Losing like that in that fashion, I wouldn't be surprised if they lost the next game.
17: And Andy, you think maybe that they're too young to know they don't have a chance?
11: It's not even that I think they're too young to not know they don't have a chance. I think they can look at this series and say, we've blown opportunities. We've been with the Knicks in every game. The average margin of win on both sides is exactly 4. Like, they obviously blew a massive opportunity, but the truth is they can tell themselves, we can hang with this group. We just have to be at our best down the stretch of these games. But there's no reason for them to think they can't win. Like, if it would be one thing if this was the first time that they had ever gotten a lead.
17: Right.
11: And then they blew it. Then, yeah, I'd be like, they know we're done. I don't know if they're at a place where they think they can actually come back from down 3-1. But win game 5, I absolutely think they can.
17: By the way, the Bosnia-Herzegovina has a 1-0 lead on Canada. This game's being played in Toronto, so essentially a home game. Well, it is a home game for Canada, and they're trailing Bosnia-Herzegovina right now. So in a totally unrelated story, we were having a conversation before the show, and I'm surprised at this. To me, I don't fly unless I have an aisle seat. Like, I gotta have an aisle seat. I do not want a middle seat under any circumstance. I do not want to be hunched in at the window, like squeezed in like that. Sua, you are not, you don't believe that.
18: No, I don't. I think you're signing up for pure treachery. And it also depends on the flight. Like, if it's an hour flight, I'm with you.
17: Sure, I don't care for an hour.
18: Aisle seat is fine. Even middle seat is fine. Anything over 2.5 to 3 hours, I need window. I need to be able to post up in the paint against the wall. Nobody else gets to look at the view.
17: Right.
18: And I'm taking the middle AC blaster as well, pointed it my way. And I'm leaning. I'm going to sleep because I don't have to worry about anybody having to get up or falling on anyone.
11: You even, though, said something bolder. You said if you can't get that window seat on a 3-plus-hour flight, you're dropping out of the flight.
18: Yeah, I'm out. I'm out.
17: Really?
18: I'm
17: a window seat?
18: I'm out, or I'll pay for the upgrade. I'll take the L and pay the extra $400 or $500 to get me the seat of my choice. Yeah, I can't do it. You're saying your piece matters.
17: Yeah, but I the aisle seat, it allows me to sort of spread.
18: Yeah, no, it doesn't.
17: No, it allows me to spread.
11: Well, we've seen you, though, even like next to Wilbon.
17: Oh, next to Wilbon. I've got a serious spread.
18: No,
17: exactly,
18: you can't spread. You're slowing down the traffic of the cart.
17: The only time I have to unspread is when the cart comes by.
18: And
17: when that cart comes flying down the aisle, then I unspread, and then I spread again.
18: And if somebody has to use the bathroom and the other two
17: I tell people when we get on the flight, I say, do your business now. So I don't have to get up in the middle.
11: I don't care if we're going to Europe.
17: Yeah.
11: Do your business now.
17: All right. So we're all over. I want to do a lot of Lakers today because we've been exchanging a lot. There's some Austin Reeves stuff that's fascinating. There's some LeBron James stuff that's fascinating. We're going to get into all that coming up next. Plus, we're going to do some
0: icebreakers.
17: Icebreakers. Mm-hmm. Yeah, icebreakers. Funch has got some stuff for us that Is this the one you wrote or the one Emily wrote?
0: Let's just say that she picked the person, and I kind of changed her clues a little bit.
17: Okay. Right. Excellent. We will do some icebreakers coming up next. We are live from Hollywood Park Casino. Get ready for USA versus Paraguay at SoFi Stadium, Mason and Ireland, 710 ESPN.
18: So, guys, my mother, this past Mother's Day, let me in on a little secret. She said I was her favorite son, and it's because I cooked her a perfect medium flat iron steak that you can only get at Wild Fork. So why fight with restaurant crowds on your Father's Day this year when you can go straight to Wild Fork? 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
3: Like, there's a couple of these dudes that can't even go in and buy a six-pack of beer. So my only thought is, listen, I realize what kind of a year LeBron had. I realize how he carried the Lakers in that series against Houston. 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If I'm the Lakers ownership, as great as LeBron was down the stretch, he's twice their age. What are we doing? We're not building a championship.
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0: Funch is in for producer Emily today. Funch, what do you got?
1: All right. Okay. For 10, this is Emily's name, person, or whatever.
0: But you wrote your own clue.
1: I wrote my own clue, so okay. Here we go. For 10 points, I was born in Virginia in 1975.
0: Okay.
1: I was born in Virginia in 1975 for 10 points. Okay. All right.
2: Got it.
1: For 9 points, my maternal uncle is actor George Wendt.
3: Oh, weird.
4: Oh.
3: I have no idea who that is.
4: I actually do. I need more clue, but I think I do know who this
3: is. Okay.
1: Okay, for 8 points, I had a basketball scholarship to Fort Scott Community College in Kansas.
0: Kansas.
1: I see Travis waving the hand. He knows already.
0: He knows? Yeah. Does he know?
1: Yeah, he does.
3: I do not.
1: Okay, for 7 points... I have participated in NBA Celebrity All-Star Games, and I'm also a huge supporter of the WNBA.
3: Nope.
1: Nope, nope. Okay. This is probably the most interesting thing right
3: okay.
1: now. For 6 points, I almost became part of the Blue Man Group.
0: That was a dumb job. I'm going to paint myself blue every
2: still
0: night.
2: A thing?
1: They got some
2: drums.
1: Money. Yeah.
0: Oh, yeah. Thing? They're still doing it.
1: They're really? Still doing it.
0: Oh, yeah. That'll
2: Ooh,
0: be
2: what run, do you do at those
0: that'll
2: shows?
0: Run for Vegas forever.
2: It's splashed with paint.
0: Splash yeah. paint, yeah.
4: It's not like Gallagher.
1: Okay. For 5 points.
0: Yes.
1: Been known to do a really good running man dance. Been known to do a really good running man.
2: Sudeikis? Jason Sudeikis?
1: Oh, my God. Yes.
0: Oh!
1: Yes.
0: Jason
2: only because of Saturday Night Live.
1: Yes.
2: Only because of Saturday Night Live.
1: Oh, my God. Yes.
0: Nice pull.
4: Well done.
2: Okay.
0: What were the rest of the clues?
1: Okay. For 4 points, I dated January Jones, which I never knew.
0: I did not know that.
1: For 3 points, you probably would have got this. My breakthrough movie was Horrible Bosses.
0: Yeah.
1: For 2 points, I am an SNL alum. For 1 point, I'm the star of Ted Lasso.
0: There you go. Star of
2: that
0: Ted Lasso.
2: Running
1: got
2: man,
1: it, man.
2: That
1: yeah.
2: running
0: nice
2: man
0: going.
2: Is so
0: nice going.
2: Hilarious.
0: So what was... He's related to George Wendt how?
1: Maternal uncle. I guess he's...
0: Maternal
1: yeah,
0: uncle.
1: Yeah.
0: Okay. There you have it. There is your icebreakers, and it is brought to you by our friends at Blue Ice Vodka. It is potato vodka, and it is better for you than every other vodka. Blue Ice Vodka.
1: I'm trying to find your read.
0: When you need vodka, it's Blue Ice.
1: Here you go.
0: I thought mine was better.
1: It was good.
0: Yeah, sourced from Idaho potatoes. 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Taste is everything.
2: Blue Ice Vodka. It's blue.
0: It's blue.
2: It's blue.
0: So, guys, there's all kinds of stuff, Lakers stuff coming out today. And I think this may be the most ridiculous clip that we play this week. So, Rich Paul, otherwise known as LeBron's agent.
1: Mm-hmm.
4: And Max Kellerman's co-host.
0: And Max Kellerman's co-host on the podcast. That's right.
4: That's right.
0: Rich was talking today about LeBron and his conversations about what LeBron might do next. Hit that.
5: Here's what I'll say to you, Pat. Believe nothing that's out there because I haven't had one conversation with him. At the end of the season, I made it clear that I would respect he and the family because this is going to be a family decision for him. This is not, look, you know, I went on to build a business that will do great long after LeBron retires, and so I'm not dependent of that at all. And Maverick has done the same thing. You know, he's done a tremendous amount for everyone he's ever encountered with ex-teammates, coaches, executives, etc. I don't think there's a player that has done more for not just the game but people in the game that has benefited throughout his 23 years, and so. Whatever decision he decides to make, that is his decision. He don't need to make a decision for anybody but himself in this regard. And so, but there's been no conversation. I have not had one conversation with him. We played a couple rounds of golf. I don't mention it. When he comes to me and wants to sit down, I am more than prepared for every scenario that there could be. But when you think about
0: So he has not had a single conversation with LeBron James about what might be next. That's Rich Paul. Now, I honestly think that if that's the case, he's not doing his job as an agent. Like, you should be having conversations with your client, your partner as an agent. Do you believe that at all,
6: no,
0: Sua?
6: No. I think Rich Paul and LeBron James have had a plan formulated long before.
0: Oh, you think there's already a completed plan somewhere?
6: I think they know exactly where they want to go. I think new ventures have opened up within the last 2 to 3 weeks. I've been hearing rumblings from Golden State.
0: Yep.
6: We're hearing things about Cleveland if he were to take a certain pay cut. We're hearing a lot, but I think LeBron James and Rich Paul know exactly what they want to do.
0: Somehow I feel like it's getting less likely that he comes back to the Lakers just based on breadcrumbs out there. Tim Bontemps says there's a legitimate chance LeBron James does not play for the Lakers next year. He says for the first time since James came to L.A. 8 years ago, there's a legitimate chance he won't be playing for the Lakers next season, either because of retirement or because he has chosen to close out his career elsewhere. And to Sua's point, there are people in San Francisco who are saying, oh, yeah, the Golden State thing is for real.
4: I mean, they've made inquiries about LeBron before. Like,
0: yeah.
4: Ramona Shelburne, among others, reported that Golden State reached out to the Lakers. Genie said, I need to run this by LeBron.
0: Yep.
4: You know, it's a no-trade clause, but also respect to LeBron. LeBron said, no, I'm not interested. And that was the end of the conversation. I do not believe for a second that Rich Paul and LeBron have not talked about this at all, especially because Rich Paul has said, you know, I've had every team in the league calling me.
0: Yeah.
4: Like, and LeBron's just like, hey, don't tell me.
0: I don't want to hear. Don't tell me.
4: That's not even sort of believable.
0: Yeah, no, it's not credible at all. But do you get that sense that maybe, because I did a little exercise last night where I put together what I think the salary should look like, might look like, and I put LeBron down for 2 years, 40. Does that sound like a reasonable deal, or is that going to be viewed as not respecting him?
4: Look, the whole respect thing, in all honesty, I think is more about their overall relationship leading up to this point than the money. Because, like, just the actual dollar numbers. Because LeBron and Rich Paul have to understand the cap. They know how this stuff works. They understand it. They know the obstacles that is created. The more money LeBron is signed for, and also that every team around the league can't give LeBron a max or anything close.
0: Right.
4: He's taking a pay cut regardless. I think this is much more just about the relationship between them that has, for the last few years, I think, been fraught. There's been tension. I don't think it's hostile, but I think
0: there's
4: tension. And how much do you want me around?
0: Right.
4: Like, do you still want me around? I think in a lot of ways this is a marriage of inconvenience on both sides.
0: Mm.
4: Because I think both sides, if they had a better option, would love to move in that direction.
0: Right.
4: This is also, though, the first time in LeBron's entire career where a team has found the exit ramp from him before he found the exit
0: right.
4: ramp.
0: Right, sure.
4: And I think this is very foreign, kind of stressful, confusing time for LeBron.
0: You know, I have gone back and forth so many times because, you know, there is so much reporting, and Rich Paul says ignore all of it, and of course we do the opposite. We follow all of it.
4: I mean, we would do a better job ignoring it if you would stop going on these shows creating
0: on these
4: news.
0: Shows, exactly.
4: I mean, this is where you know also that he's in the media space.
0: Right.
4: Because we could stop talking about it if you wouldn't give us things to talk
0: about.
4: He's
0: agent guy and media guy now.
6: Yeah.
0: LeBron James, do you think, what's your hunch, Sua? Do you think LeBron James is a Laker next year?
6: No. I don't think he wants to play for L.A. anymore, given how that he was treated halfway through the season. I think
0: when you say that, meaning to take a step back and to be sort of the third option?
6: No, because I think he was always the third option. For this team to be a championship-caliber team, it needed to be Luka leading the charge, Reeves steadily scoring behind him, and then LeBron plays cleanup or basically gets the lack thereof for their bench and keeps the scoring consistent while Luka and Reeves rest. I think when Reeves got hurt, LeBron kind of assumed a role that we all think he plays anyways because of who he is and became the scorer and rebounder and kind of showed us he could still be that consistent, but I just don't think LeBron wants to be back in this atmosphere where it felt like the organization was pushing him out the door, especially the fans. It got kind of weird where it felt like the fans weren't appreciating.
0: You know, I wonder about that. So Ireland, everybody hates LeBron. I think people who call the show and are loud hate LeBron, but I don't think the whole town dislikes LeBron. Andy, you're raising your eyebrow.
4: I mean, I am the host of an unnamed Lakers podcast.
0: That's right.
6: They don't like LeBron for some reason.
4: They don't like LeBron. I'm not saying he has no fans, because that's not accurate, but there is a sizable chunk of Laker fans who have never wrapped their arms around LeBron for a variety of reasons.
6: That don't make sense.
4: I think some of them make sense. I'm not saying they should feel that way. I think some of them make sense.
6: Okay.
0: Yeah, I mean, I think some of the trolling and the social media, like, that stuff irritates people. But I don't understand. I think people are taking for granted who LeBron is, what he's doing now, what he's been able to accomplish. I mean, the two best free agents on the market right now in the NBA are LeBron and Austin Reeves. They're the two best free agents, unrestricted, yeah.
6: I just think LeBron's at a point where it feels like, why do I come back to a team where they spoke about me as if I was this 42-year-old absorbing all this money, putting up 10 points, 5 fouls, and only playing 15 minutes. I was arguably the MVP of the team because I was available. I was
0: available,
6: playing.
0: Yep.
6: I got us past the first round against a team we were supposed to get swept by without my two
0: yep.
6: scores.
4: I think some of it, too, though, for Laker fans is the
0: he's not Kobe. Is that part of it?
4: There's a piece of it, yeah.
6: Yeah,
4: that,
6: but that's
0: piece
6: just
0: of
6: projection
0: it.
6: At the end
4: well,
6: of the day,
4: but
6: you know?
4: For a long time, the NBA and the media machine pitted LeBron and Kobe against each other.
6: Yeah.
4: A lot of Laker fans I know, because I've heard from them, resented that LeBron, before he even won his first title, was considered better than Kobe or more accomplished than Kobe. And that rubbed a lot of Laker fans the wrong way. There are still Laker fans that don't forgive him for the Blaze pizza thing.
0: Which is so stupid. I was in the crowd in Culver City.
4: But that's why they still love you, though.
0: Oh, that's
4: you
0: right.
4: were there.
0: I was there.
4: You were
0: I was
4: at
0: like
4: Blaze
0: them.
4: Pizza.
0: Yes.
4: And, you know, I think when LeBron arrived, it felt to a lot of them like he and Clutch were bigfooting the organization. I think
6: but he came at a time where no other superstar wanted to be
0: sure.
6: a Laker.
0: And, yes. and people don't realize or people don't remember how bad it was before LeBron got here.
6: We ignore that nobody was dying to get to L.A. You know how confusing that is? You don't want to go play basketball for the Los Angeles Lakers?
0: Right.
6: LeBron took that challenge on, immediately turned everything around.
4: Yep. Again, I'm not saying that all the gripes with LeBron are justified. I'm saying I understand them all. I understand where they all
6: I get the
4: Kobe
6: thing.
4: And also, too, I think a lot of Laker fans have felt like the era has been, you know, you don't take championships for granted.
6: Yeah.
4: But the era has been, I think, to a lot of them, very up and down. It has been underwhelming. And they have felt like
0: there was a championship.
4: I agree. You shouldn't take it for granted. You shouldn't. But when you are told all the time by your franchise, we only play for championships, all that matters is championships, and you miss the playoffs a few times, you get bounced in the first round a few times, and it feels like this one guy, to these fans, is kind of holding the organization hostage. Like, they can't move forward in any discernible direction because of his age and the presence of Clutch.
0: But it's hard to move forward when he's the best player out there.
6: And you also can't say they didn't go to the playoffs because of LeBron.
0: No, they won a series of LeBron.
4: The two times they missed the playoffs. LeBron got hurt, and it was also the first year of Russ, which was a disaster
0: for a bunch
4: of different reasons.
6: Yeah, so I'd say it's more frustration with management with you know Genie and the fam and everything that was going on behind the scenes
0: sure.
6: that just kind of falls on the shoulders of the best player in the
0: yeah,
6: NBA.
0: Yeah. All right, coming up next for you, we're going to do a couple of things. So again, we are live at Hollywood Park Casino at the soccer pavilion. I'm just going to call it a pavilion. I don't know if that's what they're calling it, but that's what it's like. There's all kinds of food, there's all kinds of drink. The Canada Bosnia Herzegovina game is on the TV there. Everybody's gearing up for tonight, USA versus Paraguay, right across the street from us at SoFi Stadium, or the Los Angeles Stadium as it is being called. So we're setting the scene for that. Plus Sports Graffiti, 877-710-ESPN. That's 877-710-ESPN. Are the Spurs dead? Do the Knicks wrap it up tomorrow night? Will LeBron be here? Will he not? Do you believe the Rich Paul has not had any conversations with LeBron about the future? Not yet.
4: To quote Ron Burgundy, I don't believe it.
0: Yeah, I don't believe it. Exactly. 877-7.

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0: They're consistently giving out some funny takes, being goofy, and to be honest, we need it in a time like this, so I love it.
1: Let's do it. Sports graffiti time. Take it away, Mace.
2: All right, here we go. We're going to do some sports graffiti. We are live from Hollywood Park Casino, gearing up for USA versus Paraguay tonight. In the meantime, we're going to get to your calls, but first I want to go to Dr. Robert Clapper. A little Clapper vision here. Last night, Shohei Ohtani left the game with left knee inflammation. The Dodgers don't have a high level of concern, but Doc, when I read about it, I thought his knee is really not like normal people.
3: Correct. 2% of the population have what Shohei Ohtani had, emphasis on had, in his knee. It's called a bipartite patella. And you definitely need a Clapper vision for me to explain this one.
2: Yeah.
3: I want everybody to go ahead and feel your kneecap. If you're sitting down, go ahead and take your index finger and just roll around that circle like a poker chip, like an Oreo cookie, like a clock. That's your kneecap. That solid structure, that solid bone begins in the mother's womb as you are developing as a baby. Inside her belly, the kneecap, which is one solid bone, actually begins as multiple ossification centers, multiple bones that fuse together. And here's a Clapper vision for you. When you make pancakes, you mix the batter, there it is in a big bowl, and now you take a ladle or a spoon, and there's the grill or griddle. You now spoon out one pancake liquid onto the grill. Now let's say you want three of them. There's the second one, and there's the third one. You better keep those pancakes away from each other. Otherwise, you're not going to end up with three separate pancakes. You're going to end up with one big pancake. Capiche?
2: Capiche.
4: Capiche.
3: So, the ossification centers of all of our kneecaps, when we're in the mother's womb, look like three little separate pancakes that now go on to become one big pancake, your patella, one big bone, the kneecap. 2% of the population, two of the pancakes fuse, but one of the pancakes stays separate. And that's a bipartite patella. And where is it located? If you feel your knee, it's the top towards the little toe side of your knee. It's the superior lateral side. And here's the good news. 2019, he had surgery. What do we do in surgery, and I've done many of these, is you literally shell it out. It's a small little piece. It's not a big piece. And you remove it. It becomes irritating to a player or to a patient or to a weekend warrior because it's mobile. It's stuck in the ligament and the tendon. And it becomes annoying, gets inflamed. But once you either remove it or fuse it to the big bone, you're good to go. So Shohei's inflammation they're talking about, feeling the back of his knee and his hamstring, honestly, has nothing to do with that previous history. He probably pulled a muscle, his hamstring. I even think he could play tonight, Steve. Dodger fans should not be worried about his knee.
2: All right, good. By the way, I'm waiting on the Dodgers starting lineup. Again, last night they viewed this as not incredibly serious. I thought the wrinkle was that the knee is different. Sue, I think you said your knee has the same deal, right?
5: Yeah, I went to go get an X-ray or for my MRI for my knee when I was getting my surgery, and when they looked at it, they said, don't panic, but to you it might look like you have a shattered kneecap, but no, it's just a birth to death. It's completely normal.
2: There you go. All right, well, we will hope for the best. Doc, thanks very much for checking in, and don't forget Weekend Warrior Show tomorrow morning at 7 a.m. Thanks for coming on, man.
3: Anytime, Steve. Talk to you later. Bye.
2: All right. As soon as we know the starting lineup, we will put it out there. Again, the part of that was interesting was the bilateral knee thing, but as of last night, it was described as knee inflammation, and he was taken out in a precautionary way, and there didn't seem to be a lot of concern afterwards, so hope he's in the starting lineup today, because he has been really hot at the plate. All right, I'll tell you what, here's what we're going to do. I'm going to call an audible here.
4: I was going to say, do you want to take calls? Or?
2: Yeah, I do. I want to take calls.
4: Yeah, BC's got a lot all lined up.
2: Okay, cool. BC, go ahead.
6: All right, Solomon, you're up first. Go, Solomon.
2: Hey, Solomon, what's up, man?
6: Okay, hey, guys. Hey, I'm good, guys. Happy Friday.
2: You too.
6: I wanted to comment on the LeBron situation. Yeah, thank you. First of all, you know, Rich Paul, I'm sorry, he's such a weasel. If you believe what he was saying, I have oceanfront property in Arizona to sell you. So just stop with that, you know. He's so manipulative. It's interesting that he and LeBron get along because they're similar in certain ways. Moving forward, as far as LeBron, if he stays, I don't think 40 is going to cut it. I think 50 might, because then at least you can say, all right, look, we'll give you half of what you would get in one season, but you got to give us two. Would that be acceptable? But if you go 40, that's like less than half.
7: Okay. Thank you very much for the call. I still think – so Golden State could offer him 2 years 30. That's kind of their ceiling.
8: Without doing maybe some crazy, crazy cap mechanics. But, yeah, you're looking at mid-level money.
7: So I say 2 years 40 here. 2 years 40.
5: Yeah, but with Golden State, they can go that 2 years 15 and put that package together to go get Kawhi Leonard and as well as –
7: What is it just like a fantasy – basketball
5: that's what
7: team
5: they're
7: up there.
5: Saying.
7: They want to play fantasy basketball.
8: Dude, it's
5: in
8: the
5: Frisco.
8: Expendables.
7: Yeah, it is. It
8: it's
7: is.
8: The Expendables. All the old guys are getting back together for one last job.
4: Who's
8: all
4: the
8: right.
4: Mr. Stallone?
8: Oh, that's Steph. Steph is
7: Steph,
8: leader.
7: Yeah, he's running
8: it's
7: the
8: his
7: show.
8: Crew, man.
7: BC, what do you got?
9: Jim, you're up next. Go, Jim.
10: Hey Jim. Good afternoon, gentlemen.
7: Good afternoon.
10: I used to hate LeBron, right? And it really is what AK said. It was the Kobe versus LeBron narrative. Same thing with Mike and Magic. It was Mike versus Magic, and that's why I hate him. But he has come here, and he's proven himself, and he's the best thing out there right now. At a reduced price, yes, but he's the best thing. And then just one other thing. De'Aaron Fox, yep. You guys are saying how much of a veteran he is. How many times did he go to the playoffs with Sacramento?
7: I'm trying to think of all those great year. Sacramento runs over the year. Remember the Sacramento runs? Yeah, you're absolutely right. He does not have a lot of playoff experience, so
8: he went to the playoffs once with Sacramento.
7: But he's still a veteran point guard.
8: Oh, absolutely. No, absolutely. He should know better.
7: Yeah.
8: Whether he had been to the playoffs or not, he should know better.
7: BC, what's next?
9: Joe, you're up next. Go, Joe.
7: Hey, Joe.
11: Good afternoon.
7: Good afternoon.
11: Good afternoon.
7: Good afternoon.
11: LeBron, yeah, so LeBron, I believe, is 100% staying in L.A., and here's why.
7: Okay.
11: You can talk about, you know, disrespect from the fans, disrespect from an organization, but what's the most important thing to LeBron? It's his family. So are the Cavs or the Warriors, are they going to take Bronny too? Because it's a package deal, I'm pretty sure about that. Secondly, he's been in L.A. for, what, 8 years, is it now?
7: Yep.
11: They have his, you know, beautiful, beautiful mansion. You know, L.A. may not be the greatest place in the world right now, but if you're a billionaire, it's a great place. He's got great weather. He's got entertainment options moving forward. And that, I think that's probably one of the reasons why he signed with L.A. in the first place was because of the opportunity in the entertainment industry going forward. So,
7: yep. So you think he's staying?
11: Yeah, yeah. It's too good to pass.
7: Okay. Excellent. Thank you. Thank you. Yeah, I mean, I think he's staying, and for a lot of those reasons, and also from a Lakers perspective. I still go back, and I think about that series with Oklahoma City, and I think, because I haven't seen it, what would it look like with a healthy LeBron, a healthy Austin, a healthy Luka versus Oklahoma City? It would not be a sweep, but would the Lakers have a shot in that series?
8: I don't think they would.
7: You don't think they'd have a puncher chance in that series?
8: I mean, some of it depends on is Jalen Williams healthy, too.
7: Right,
8: because
7: sure.
8: Because you really have to think about this full-health Lakers versus full-health Thunder.
5: OKC's too deep.
8: Yeah.
5: It's too deep.
8: But
7: although they're going to get less deep because they have to start making some decisions. Are they going to bring back Lou Dort? Are they going to bring back Isaiah Hartenstein? Are they going to trade Isaiah Joe? Well, yeah. All that stuff.
5: We saw a trade package maybe like a month ago where OKC could trade Isaiah Joe, Lou Dort, and like two of their first-round picks for Giannis if they really wanted to go.
7: Yeah, I don't think they're going to do that. Do you think they're going to do that, Andy? I don't think they're in the Giannis business.
8: I would. It would be a
5: and
8: very.
5: Chet.
8: It would be a very unpresty-like.
5: You don't think that they trade Chet, Lou Dort, three first-round picks that at their disposal for Giannis?
8: It's very unlike how they go about building teams. And look, Chet Holmgren was all NBA this year. Like, he was bad in the playoffs. There's no question he was bad.
5: It makes me question his all NBA status with how he played. Against Wimby, so for somebody to completely, there's one thing to have a bad game or
7: yeah.
5: a stretch of
7: yes.
5: bad games. For you to be completely eliminated mentally, physically.
8: Well, okay. Here's what I would always say, because you're right. I mean, it was shocking to watch that. Like, it was just incredibly obvious how much Wemby was in his head. I remember after 2008 when the Lakers lost by 39 in Game 6 against the Boston Celtics in the finals, and everybody spouting on and on about how Pau Gasol and Lamar Odom were too mentally soft, they were too physically soft.
7: Right.
8: They're not guys you can win championships with. And the next year, and then the next year after that, they won championships with those guys being key.
7: Plus, Ron Artest.
5: Meta World Peace.
8: And Meta World Peace.
7: Yeah, another reason. Added him in 2010. All right, let's see. What BC, how the phone's looking? Do you want to do another?
12: Got a couple
7: you
12: more.
7: You want to do double graffiti? Let's do double graffiti. 877-710-ESPN. 877-710-ESPN. Get some more calls in here. We are live from the Soccer Pavilion at Hollywood Park Casino. 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
7: 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Andy, what do you got there?
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7: Just dunk this in real quick. Our friend Bill Plunkett from the Southern California News Group says no lineup posted yet for the Dodgers, so we're waiting to hear if Shohei is good to go for tonight. It is me. It is Andy. It is Sue Craven, Sponge producing. BC back in the studios. Let's go back to the phones, BC. What do you got?
12: Nick in Dallas, you're up first. Go, Nick.
7: Hey, Nick, what's happening?
19: Hey, how's it going? Hey, how you doing, Mace? Happy Friday.
7: Great, man.
19: I just wanted to talk about the NBA Finals. I just think it's unfortunate. The Spurs should be up 3-1, but I look at these games, and they're talented, but the players they have, they just play some dumb basketball down the stretch. And also, the coach, Johnson, he doesn't have much experience, let alone, I can't think of a name on his coaching staff that's experienced. Because if you look at our Lakers, although Redick, he's not experienced getting into the finals if he were, two names I can think of are Nate McMillan and I think Scott Brooks. And I think it's just unfortunate that Johnson has no experience on that staff and that the players on that roster, you know, they're just inexperienced. And I think Sue is right. I don't see them winning game 5 tomorrow because this is just an experience problem with the Spurs. Thanks for taking my call.
7: All right. Thank you very much. By the way, I did think Mitch Johnson has great culpability for what happened the other night, blowing the 29-point lead. I mean, you know, we talked about this yesterday, but shooting variance, you know, you lit it up in the first half. You cannot expect to continue to make threes at that rate, and nobody told Mitch Johnson that because all they did in the second half was to take threes. And they ended up with 8 field goals and 9 turnovers in the second half.
8: Yeah, I mean, I realize the players are the ones on the court ultimately controlling what happens, but Mitch Johnson needed to get these guys back to playing smarter basketball, less impatient basketball.
7: Take the damn air out of the ball a little bit. You're up 29.
8: Yeah, they shot themselves in the foot.
7: And when it's all falling apart, call a timeout. Stop the bleeding.
18: Yeah.
7: I mean, there were things that he could have done. All right, BC, what's next?
9: Freddie, you're up next. Go, Freddie.
7: What's up, Freddie?
20: Good afternoon.
7: Good afternoon.
20: I think the last guy, he sounded like Coach Mike Brown on the phone. I get on the cold voice.
7: There you go.
20: He did. He knew what he was talking about, too. So I wanted to talk about the LeBron issue. You know, as much as he has done and as great a player he has been and still is, I just think it's time to possibly just move on and put our money elsewhere. I mean, there's a chance that we may not have Reeves or LeBron, from what I'm seeing. There's a chance. And I don't know if that would be the worst thing in the world, taking all that money and rebuilding around Luka. I know Luka wants Reeves there, so that would be the only
7: yep.
20: thing that would keep Reeves there. But Brooklyn's offering Reeves big money right now. But I just think we need to put that money in and I disagree with John. I think we need to look ahead, not just next year, but 3 or 4 years down the road and put
7: okay.
20: our money there.
7: Thank you for the call, Freddie. Yeah, I mean, this sentiment is certainly out there. Let's move on. Let's move along. Let's get young, all that stuff. But you're talking about an all-NBA player coming at potentially at a discount, a guy who could go out there and get $40 or $50 million for $15 or $20 million, I think you'd be foolish not to do it.
8: The Lakers?
7: The Lakers.
5: Are we talking about LeBron? Or are we
7: Yeah, talking we're talking about LeBron.
8: For a second, I thought you might have been talking about Austin.
7: No. God, no. Austin's going to get a lot of money.
5: I don't think the Lakers should give Austin a max, and that's what he's going to get
8: which
5: from
8: max,
5: somebody.
8: Though? Yeah. Are you talking about the max that another team can offer?
7: 4 years, 177.
8: Or the max the Lakers can offer, which is 5 and 241. There may be a middle ground that the Lakers can live with that another team can't match.
5: Yes.
8: But I do think Laker fans need to wrap their heads around the idea.
5: Austin's going to ask for the max.
7: Yeah.
5: As a player, you learn real quick, and you're taught this before you even get to the team that drafts you. There is no loyalty in this game.
8: Sure.
5: There is. The moment you become disposable, the moment
8: sure.
5: I can use you for something better, yeah, thanks for the memories,
7: right?
5: But this is a business.
7: Although, do we see a different paradigm now because Jalen Brunson took $100 plus million,
8: but that was
7: less.
8: Specifically to get his buddies there
7: to get his
8: he
7: right
8: wanted his
7: so okay so there you go to help get the team better.
5: But we just saw Laker fans have an entire conniption because Rich Paul and LeBron reportedly said, before we hear any offers or consider taking less money, we'd like to know why we're taking less money.
7: Yeah.
5: Who are you planning to get? And Laker fans were like, how dare you ask for a plan that's going to build our future and make sense for you to justify to take less money? It's like you're not allowed to know these things.
7: I don't think that's necessarily true. I think LeBron will be presented a plan. Do you not think so, Andy? I think they're going to say we're going to do this. Austin,
8: yes.
7: We're going to do this.
8: Look,
7: whoever it is, Trey Murphy, we're going to do this. Whatever it is.
8: They need to be presenting LeBron a plan for reasons that are much bigger than LeBron. They need to just have a plan, period.
7: Well, they could present the plan to Rich, but Rich is not going to tell LeBron about it because LeBron and Rich are not talking.
5: With all of this, I don't think Austin Reeves should, if he asked for the max in a
7: yep.
5: world where he says, I don't care, I want what the Lakers can max me, I don't think the Lakers should follow
7: Okay, we'll
5: that.
7: Get into that coming up. next. Thanks for the calls again. It is a sea of red, white, and blue here at Hollywood Park Casino, gearing up for the U.S. men's national team versus Paraguay. They are slight favorites in that game. We'll get to the Austin Reaves things. Plus, we will get to what I think might be one of the greatest piece of baseball analysis I have ever heard. That's coming up next. Mason in Ireland, 710 ESPN. All right, the FIFA World Cup does not create legends. It reveals them. And I am telling you, if you have never seen an event at COSM, whether that be a game like the NBA Finals, Stanley Cup Finals are there, whether that be the World Cup, every World Cup game is live at COSM. 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
7: I walked into a party with a chicken and a lizard. Essentially what we got here. We're live at Hollywood Park Casino, and there's a guy here holding a, I believe that's a rooster.
8: It's a rooster.
7: It is a rooster.
8: Aww.
7: Along with a lizard, and Sua now has the rooster on his shoulder.
0: Yeah.
7: Now, I'd like to talk to this guy. What is the significance of rooster and lizard? Oh, come on over here. Come on over here.
0: I'm real friendly, but I'm going to let you know right now. If homeboy gets aggressive, he will be a nice, crispy lemon pepper.
2: Oh, no.
0: Nice and crispy.
7: What's your name, sir?
0: Pepper.
2: I'm Brian Love.
7: Brian Love. So tell me, you're walking around here. You got a chicken. That's a rooster,
2: rooster,
7: isn't it? A rooster and a lizard. Now, what's the strategy here? Your T-shirt says, has mushrooms. It says, have a magical day. Who are you? Why are you here? And what are you doing with a rooster and a lizard?
2: I'm Brian Love. I'm here for the World Cup. And I'm doing the entertainment because I know these people come to see some great things. So I'm trying to add to it. And why not bring my boy 46 Sanders out? He's on Instagram. He's a celebrity rooster.
7: But how do you follow? His name is 46 Sanders?
2: 46 Sanders.
7: Okay, you can follow him on Instagram. And does your lizard have an Instagram account?
2: No, he's on the same page.
7: Okay,
2: so I've been to Miami a lot, and I end up falling in love with the iguanas.
7: Yeah. Yeah, and how's the reaction been so far?
2: It's been, look at the, it's right here.
7: I know, they're all gathered around you. Everybody wants to see the chicken
8: Everyone
7: and the
8: loves
7: lizard.
8: Animals, man. Everyone
7: chicken
8: loves
7: and lizard.
0: You could actually charge $1 to do this.
2: Hey, man, you get a little bit more.
7: Oh, Brian, thank you very much. You're rooting for Team USA tonight?
2: Team USA.
7: There you go. All right, thank you very much, Brian. Appreciate it, man. All right, the lizard and the rooster.
8: Sue,
7: the beginning of a joke.
8: So unhappy right
7: now. Yeah.
0: Actually, not bad. He's actually
7: the rooster
0: not bad.
7: On his shoulder.
0: A fun fact, I've been pecked by an iguana or an ostrich.
7: Oh, really?
0: Yeah.
8: They're mean.
0: They are mean.
8: Ostriches
0: I was feeding them
8: mean.
0: Corn. I ran out and he pecked me right off the fence.
8: Ostriches are ill-tempered, man.
0: Yeah, man. That's why he's bald.
7: I'm trying to think. What's this?
8: Oh,
7: there's a lizard loose. Look out. Jesus. Okay, thank you. Appreciate it.
8: He just leaped. The lizard just leaped. This iguana on a Mace's laptop.
7: Unbelievable.
0: Are you afraid of reptiles?
7: No, not at all.
0: I got like 10 and 15 foot snakes at the house. I'll bring them.
7: Right now?
3: Are you serious? Mm-hmm.
0: I'll bring
3: like
0: them.
7: You're a snake collector?
0: Yeah, we got some pretty big.
7: What's the okay? And we're gonna do some. But what's the damn appeal of having snakes?
0: Well, you get like I think it's like 5,000 an egg, and they lay like 30 at a time.
7: Is that right? You get 5,000 an egg
0: for some people that are interested in those type of.
7: So you've got a snake farm.
0: I wouldn't say a snake farm. I just have 7 to 9 very large reptiles.
8: Are you like a black market egg guy?
0: We'll talk later.
7: Yeah.
8: Are you? Can we find you on the dark web, Sua?
0: Yes. It's Black Lizard 101.
7: There you go.
0: Yes.
7: Everybody's got an Instagram account now. All right. So real quick, I want to do this. Alexi Lalas has got a podcast called the State of the Union Podcast, and I caught him talking about the U.S. men's national team as they get ready for Paraguay tonight. Hit it, Brian.
4: Given this group, I would take this group over most of the groups, if not all of the groups that we have ever had in a World Cup, which means you should expect this U.S. team to win this group. Is this the best collection of players? That remains to be seen, but this is again, a generation that has been given absolutely everything. And so I think there are fair expectations, but higher expectations than we have ever had.
7: The U.S. is ranked number 17 by FIFA. Turkey, also in the group, ranked 22nd. Australia, 27th. And the team they're facing tonight, ranked overall 41st. Paraguay is ranked 41st. So, and the U.S. is a slight favorite tonight on the betting markets. It's like 51-49, right in that area. So it'll be a very competitive game tonight. Andy, your take.
8: I agree with everything Pepe said yesterday.
7: Excellent. Thank you. Insight and analysis.
8: Yes.
7: Of the 2026 World Cup, brought to you by Andy. Okay.
8: You don't get this for free.
7: Austin Reaves, there's a note that came across today that Austin Reaves will likely be offered the max by Brooklyn. Now, the max for Austin, we were talking about this before the break, the max, if he leaves the Lakers, is 4 years, 177. The max, if he stays with the Lakers, is 5 years, 241. What do the Lakers do if he gets a four-year, $177 million offer from Brooklyn?
8: I think unless they can work out some type of sign-and-trade, or they know exactly who is replacing him, and I mean like right effing now,
7: right?
8: You have to match that.
7: You have to match it. Do you have to go 541, 241? No, you just have to go 4177.
8: Like, there's space in between 5 and 241, 4 and 177.
7: Yep.
8: And I'm saying all this.
5: 200.
8: Yeah. I'm saying all this as somebody that is, I've been pretty open about this, not totally comfortable with what I think Austin's next contract is going to be. But that being said, if you let Austin walk for nothing,
7: yeah,
8: that represents a masterclass of bad asset management and bad planning, because you've had a few years to trade Austin,
7: right?
8: If you wanted to.
7: Sure.
8: If you let him walk over the money that I guess you didn't project him getting, that is a fireable offense, in all honesty.
5: There's just the flip side to that. And I agree 100%.
8: Yep.
5: If Austin leaves, you bring nobody of significance in, and then that's just you lost that talent, and Luka's by himself next year, fireable offense. On the flip side of that, if you give Austin the max, 240-something million, 5 years, and you get the same player, we know up to this point, we know what you're going to get from him, and it doesn't progress, he doesn't take that next step, he never becomes Luka's Robin to his Batman, that's also a fireable offense, because you've also just done the very thing Laker fans accuse LeBron of. You're holding the team hostage with this deal, because in this year's market, you're the best free agent available.
7: Let's put ourselves in Austin's shoes. So he's going to get a four-year, $77 million contract offer from the Brooklyn Nets. If you're Austin, how do you view? Do you want to go disappear into the obscurity of the Nets organization making bags of money, or do you want to stay here, be relevant in the conversation, and make a little less?
5: If the Lakers can match what Brooklyn's offering me, if it's like, hey, we'll give you the max that Brooklyn just offered you, we'll give you the exact same contract, 4 years, 175.
7: Yep.
5: I would take that if I'm Austin, because I don't leave. Luka wants me here. It's not like I'm missing out on money anywhere else around the league. And I'm hoping that that additional leg room I gave them is the Brunson effect, where they can bring in that third player if LeBron were to leave.
7: Andy, you're Austin.
8: If I'm Austin, I'm value. If I'm Austin, everything we've learned about him, he wants to win. Like, going to Brooklyn, I don't think really makes a ton of sense for Austin. And frankly, I don't think it makes a lot of sense for Brooklyn. Like, unless Brooklyn is
5: trying to sell tickets,
8: trying to sell tickets, or they think they're a lot closer to winning than they seem to be.
7: Sure don't look like
8: Austin's
7: it.
8: Austin's 28 years old. Like, he is too old for a true.
7: But what are you going to do with cap space except go after the best available free agent?
8: Sure.
7: And that's Austin.
8: Yeah. I mean, maybe if I'm Austin, I would want to meet in the middle with like 5 and 200, where you get that extra year security, but it's a slightly lower average annual value, where it's like 40 a year versus 44.
5: 5 year, 200.
8: Yeah. Something like that, where you meet in the middle. And from Austin's perspective, it doesn't feel like you're the Lakers taking advantage of what is essentially a cap on Austin 2 years in a row.
7: The Dodgers have released their starting lineup for today in Chicago this afternoon, and Shohei is not in the lineup. Alex Call leading off in left field. And let's see who the DH. The DH is Santiago Espinal. So no Shohei today. Again, there's been no indication that this is serious, a huge concern. I'm sure it's precautionary. I hope it's precautionary. But he left the game last night with inflammation in his left knee. All right, coming up next for you. Well, I've got this great piece of baseball analysis I want to play for you guys. It'll be surprising. Plus, I've got a question for Sua. I pulled a list from Pro Football Focus. I don't know if you subscribe or use it at all, but they made a list of their. You don't use any of it?
5: I don't.
7: Okay.
5: I'm not going to. I'll wait to say what else.
7: They made a list of the 10 best NFL head coaches. Okay. And I want you guys to take a shot at guessing who they are. Mason in Ireland, 710 ESPN.
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2: All right, we are live. It is a beautiful afternoon in Inglewood. We are at a cool soccer pavilion that Hollywood Park Casino has set up. Canada has just tied Bosnia-Herzegovina at 1. That game is being played in Toronto today, so a home game for Canada. And we'll keep you up to date on that. And, of course, tonight at 6 p.m., it is the U.S. versus Paraguay across the street here at SoFi Stadium. I wanted to give you guys, and by the way, Funch is here in for Emily, doing an amazing job. Sua and Andy both here. I came across this clip, and I think it's actually really cool. So, you know, we all work as analysts. We all analyze. I'm not so much an analyzer. You're a good analyzer, and so are you. You're excellent analyzers. It's not necessarily my thing. But Harold Reynolds is a really good analyzer, really good analyst. So last night, Harold Reynolds is on the baseball kind of whip around. They have kind of a show where he sits in studio, and then they cut away to different games. They cut away to a Cubs game, and I want you to hear what happened. This is Harold Reynolds on MLB Network last night talking about Alex Bregman.
3: Remind our audience what you were trying to get him to do.
4: Well, I wanted him to lower his front shoulder and get his bat to tilt back onto his shoulder like he normally does when he swings. As he was loading, he usually takes that bat and takes it right off his ear, and he'll duck behind the plate on it. Let's see. And you should see that barrel pointing slightly towards us. Hey,
5: it did.
4: Oh,
5: Harold. Oh, Harold. No. Unbelievable. That's incredible.
4: There it is.
5: Oh, my goodness.
6: Yep.
5: You showed us what to look for. He literally did it, and he went yard.
4: So the homer hunts is all like, by accident.
5: You were like, oops, there, he actually did it.
6: Yeah. Boom, gone.
4: I love that when that happens.
2: Now that's a good analyzer right there.
7: Is that the equivalent of an analyst calling a shot?
2: Basically, yeah. He told, if you watch the clip, what he said, that pin it behind the ear and load up, it's exactly what he's doing. It's like he did what Harold Reynolds described and went yard.
8: He pulled a Tony Romo.
2: Although Romo, oh God.
8: Yeah.
2: Don't
8: yeah.
2: even get me
8: we don't
2: started
8: have to.
2: On
8: we don't
2: I don't
8: have
2: want to do that
8: yeah.
2: today. I don't want, I've got plenty of that during football season bitching about Romo. All right. So here's what I wanted to do right here. We talked Austin Reeves, we talked LeBron James. I did a little back of the napkin roster that shows, that uses the salary cap, guys. So here's what I've got. Tell me if these are reasonable. I plugged in Austin Reeves. I gave him the max, 5 years, 240.
7: Wow.
2: Okay. LeBron James, 2 years, 40. DeAndre Ayton opts in at 8.1. Marcus Smart, 1 year, $10 million. Rui Hachimura, 2 years, $35 million.
7: I think Rui would want another year.
2: Want another year? Can we keep him at $17 million a year?
7: I think possibly, because I don't think there's going to be that many teams that go above the mid-level for him, but I think he would want another year.
2: Now, all that stuff would put them slightly over the salary cap, but they would be comfortably below the first apron and would actually have about $35 million to spend before they get to the first apron. I guess the question is, I would assume Mark Walter is going to spend up to the first apron, right?
7: I would think so. I would think that he's going to be looking, you know, when you start getting to different aprons, it actually starts affecting the way
2: you can
7: build a team.
2: Right.
7: I don't expect money to be an issue beyond just how it affects the cap.
2: Right. But don't those sound like reasonable things?
7: They sound reasonable, but what you are doing is essentially running it back.
2: Okay.
8: Yeah.
2: I'm leaving myself $30 million to go out and do different stuff.
8: You're not
2: stuff.
8: Getting anybody significant for with that 30.
2: I don't know. I don't agree with that.
7: So it's 30 in cap space.
2: $30 in cap space.
7: Okay.
2: To the first apron.
7: So basically you're you're renouncing LeBron's cap hold, but you're signing
2: re-signing him. So the cap hold is valuable then.
7: Right. And Austin's cap hold is low, so you don't even have to worry about that until the end.
2: Right.
7: Rui, I think, would want maybe something closer to, if nothing else, 3 years and at 17 apiece.
2: And Smart might want a second year, too.
7: He might want a second year. Yeah. Maybe you look to make it a team option, you know, partially guaranteed, something like that.
2: So I'm a big fan of Run It Back Plus. Like, they've got the ability to add some players, some rotational pieces, which includes the 25th pick in the draft, who,
7: yes,
2: I hope they figure out exactly who that is, somebody that can be a rotational player for them. This is where you start to build that depth, some low-cost,
8: well, that was what Dalton
2: young
8: Connect
2: talent.
8: To be.
2: Yeah, Dalton Connect, bust.
7: Jalen Hood-Schifino,
2: bust. You got to get that right. You got to nail those. What would Sam Presti do? He'd get him right.
7: He would get it right.
2: And they got to get it right this year.
7: This is why, actually, I really would like to hear the Lakers, assuming there actually are people.
2: Right.
7: I would like to hear them announce the people that they've hired for the scouting department.
2: So we know the one guy, the rocket scientist, Rohan, has been added, right?
7: Yes.
2: Rohan Ramadas.
7: But he's more of an analytics guy than he is necessarily a player evaluation guy. I know they're not completely separate, but it would be nice to hear just different departments being buffed out more.
2: Right.
7: Because we have not heard anybody replacing, you know, essentially Joey and Jesse Buss, and Jesse
2: right.
7: in particular. All the scouts basically were fired. And the only thing we've heard about is Tony Bennett, who is a draft advisor. We've been told he's not running the draft room. He's not running
2: right.
7: scouting. It would be nice to hear that these people are in place.
2: Yeah. Well, they could be in place, right? And we just don't know about him. Rob has said, I'm not going to announce every single move we make.
7: Yes, I don't.
2: And the assistant general manager job is not filled. The other
7: second
2: assistant,
7: one.
2: Right? The second one.
7: I know Rob has said that. I will take him at face value. I don't get why you wouldn't say it, though. Because to me, you've got a fan base that wants to hear about, the Mark Walter era. We are expanding everything.
2: We know every business person
7: right.
2: that is being
7: right.
2: added.
7: Exactly.
2: Worldwide global partnerships,
7: and by
2: all
7: the
2: that
7: way,
2: stuff.
7: And those are the positions that, quite frankly, most Laker fans don't care about.
2: But they are a huge sign of how elite this organization is
7: of
2: going
7: course.
2: To be.
7: I'm not saying they don't matter. I'm saying most fans don't care.
2: Right.
7: They want to hear about the basketball side of things. I don't understand the strategy of, if they are adding those people and have adding those people, not telling us.
2: Right. I do think, I wonder, how is Rob Pelinka, how much has Rob Pelinka's job changed? Like, he's going to rely on input from, he's kind of been a lone wolf a little bit.
7: Yep.
2: But now he's got an organization that he's heading. How is he going to do in terms of delegating, sharing responsibility, collaborating on decisions?
8: I don't know. I mean, it's kind of weird because at the end of the day, he still has final call. So
2: he does.
8: As much delegation that can take place, they can give all the advice they want.
2: But look at the Dodgers. Andrew Friedman's at the top of the chain. Then you got Brandon Gomes. Then you got a layer of management,
8: Dodgers are making the right decisions, and they're going through those layers of command in an organized manner in which they have a plan for not just this year or the next year, where the Dodgers see 5 or 10 years into the future. It seems like the Lakers react instead of being proactive.
2: Well, I think we are shifting gears on that. I think they are going to become very proactive because they're doing what the Dodgers, they're building those, the idea is build those layers of management, build that infrastructure, the analytics and the training and the health science and all that stuff.
8: You got to trust it as well, though. Once you build it, you got to trust it. It can't be at the end of the day, final calls at the top. It's got to be, you know, we've done our bit, we've done our studies, we've got our history, we've got our stats. We know the guy. Let's go. We're all in on the same page.
2: All right. I want to shift over to the NBA Finals again. So NBA Finals game number 5 is tomorrow night in San Antonio. I came across a nugget that I think is telling. Nearly half of tickets purchased for game 5 in San Antonio are from New York and New Jersey area codes. There is going to be a big showing of Knicks fans at that game tomorrow night. And the one thing that the Knicks have been able to do, and before that Oklahoma City was able to do, was to beat up Wemby. Physicality is the answer to dealing with Wemby. Here's Isaiah Thomas on, for lack of a better phrase, Wemby abuse.
0: Wemby has been the victim of some of the dirtiest shit ever. Right? I mean, people are grabbing and holding him. I mean, Shaq... Shaq took more abuse in our league than any NBA player probably that's ever played. You know, the term hack a Shaq, right? That means you get to hit him, foul him, and they labeled it, it's okay to hack a Shaq, right? Now, as a person, it ain't never okay to hit me and foul me hard. I'm not taking that, right? Shaq's demeanor was, okay, he took it. Now with Wimby, we are allowing people to grab him, hold him, knock him down. I mean, they literally got him like locked up like this. Now, his demeanor, you know, they lucky he hasn't turned around and popped one of them in the face real quick. Because
2: yeah, they're lucky. Well, he did.
7: I was going to say.
2: He's actually dished it out, too.
7: He's got two or three flagrant fouls in the playoffs.
2: Jalen Brunson still got himself a bruise from getting thrown down on the floor, I'm sure.
8: Yeah, I mean, they're not innocent in it, but Wimby is definitely getting mauled up and down the floor, and they're not calling it. A lot of the times, it's like he can't even get down to the box. He can't even get to the paint without getting tackled or his jersey getting halfway ripped off. So they've got to tighten up.
2: See, I think this is a new level of NBA defense, at least for me watching. What Oklahoma City does, what the Spurs do, what the Knicks are doing now, what Detroit does, there is a level of physicality that is sort of emerging in the game right now. Do you agree with that, Andy?
7: I think it's emerging particularly with the teams that put in the time and the hours establishing this is who we are.
2: Right.
7: The Pistons do that. Thunder do that. I think the Spurs have done that. And the Knicks, they're not necessarily known as much of a defensive team, but OG Anunoby, Josh Hart, like these are guys that Mitchell Robinson that are known for playing super physical.
2: Right.
7: You know, Jalen Brunson's not a defender, but he's a physical player. And I think they've established that reputation and perception, and it allows you to get away with a lot.
2: Yeah. That is the one answer that people have seemed to find for Wemby is to beat him up. And yeah, I guarantee you Isaiah Thomas wouldn't take it.
7: I mean, this is nothing new. Jordan rules.
2: Yeah,
7: I mean,
2: Jordan's
7: been around
2: exactly
7: for a long time.
2: Exactly. All right, real quick, I want to get to this. Sean McVay says no minicamp. No minicamp. What do you think, Sua?
8: I think he's a great coach.
2: Yeah.
8: I think. I think
2: what gets accomplished at minicamp?
8: Nothing.
2: Nothing.
8: Absolutely nothing. It's the biggest. I mean, on the third day of minicamp, if your coach is cool, like you're most likely doing like a team activity. I remember my last year on the Broncos, and we thought we were coming out to practice the last day of minicamp. It was like five groups of teams of whatever, and whoever can hit their golf ball into this target and this line, they're done for the day.
2: Really?
8: And then like the winner got like first dibs on whatever they were cooking. We had like a food truck pull up. So like the third day of minicamp, it was the entire team just hacking away
2: right
8: at the practice, which was great. It's team bonding. The guys don't need to necessarily be there for that. So for the Rams, I'm sure he's like, hey, let's get a summer break on three. Have fun. I'll get ready to work into July. See y'all then. Like,
2: there you go.
8: Great coach. Great
2: nice.
8: Coach.
2: Nice. I always think of Bruce Smith said to me years and years ago, Bruce Smith, I was talking to him, and he was playing for Marty Schottenheimer at the time, for your old team, Washington. And Bruce Smith says he told Marty he had X number of plays in him, whatever it is, 1,000 plays in him. He could have them in practice or he could have them in games, but he had 1,000 plays in him. And that's really, don't a lot of players feel like that, like training camp does?
8: Yeah. Yeah, you get out of training camp beat up. That's the hardest part of the season is training camp, because you put in all that work for about 3 weeks, and 90% of the team is going to get cut.
2: Yeah.
8: Like, and that's the worst part of it, because
2: yeah,
8: you go through OTAs, you go through mini camp, you do all the off-season training, you get to fall camp, and you're just dog days of summer. For about 18 straight days, you don't get to leave. You have to practice 2 days, and then they wait on that 19th day and go, go ahead and turn that iPad.
2: That's it.
8: Here's a trash
2: that's
8: bag.
2: That's rough, man. That is
8: yeah
2: rough.
8: Yeah.
2: That
8: so
2: is rough.
8: It's a lot. It's a lot.
2: All right. Coming up next, we're going to do some Fast Track. Funch has got stuff. BC's got stuff back in the studio. It is a spectacular afternoon to be at Hollywood Park Casino. My goodness, look at this place. It is all red, white, and blue. The drinks are flowing. The food is great. Just a fantastic day. If you are coming to tonight's USA-Paraguay game at Los Angeles Stadium, which we call SoFi Stadium, definitely come by Hollywood Park Casino. It's a great time and a great setup. And by the way, after us, Travis and DeMarco and Geeter are going to be doing a show. Mason and Ireland, 710 ESPN.
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9: 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ESPN. 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
13: And before we get to Fast Track, we are joined live by one of our World Cup correspondents, Stacy. Stacy, thanks for coming by. How are you?
14: I am awesome. Best day of my life.
13: Now, you got this red, white, and blue in your hair. You got the glitter on your face. You're like all in on this, right?
14: I am. We are going all in. It was go big or go home.
13: Now, where are you from?
14: Las Vegas.
13: Las Vegas. So you drove in for the game?
14: We flew.
13: Oh, you flew in?
14: We flew to the world's best airport, Long Beach Airport.
13: Oh, okay. That's officially the world's best airport?
14: It is.
13: Yeah.
14: If you've been there, you know.
15: Very convenient.
14: Yeah.
15: Very
14: you know, you know.
13: Yeah. You know, you know. So what? This was on your wife's bucket list, right?
14: Yes, it is. She has been wanting to go to the World Cup since she was 11, playing soccer, and she played soccer through college at Stevens College. She wanted to go from that time when she had little bumblebees on her socks.
13: Nice.
14: And knew she wanted to go to the World Cup, and we made it happen.
13: So describe the
14: atmosphere in America.
13: Describe the atmosphere around here.
14: Positive energy. Everybody is so in love with just being here. And you know what? We have a friend from Europe who said that's what happens at the World Cup. Everybody's so happy to be there. There's no negativity.
13: Yeah.
14: Awesome.
13: So you picking them to win tonight?
14: You know who's winning tonight? You know what's great about tonight?
13: What?
14: United States and Paraguay are both red, white, and blue.
13: Oh!
14: Yes, so you get to root for international world unity.
13: But especially America.
14: I mean, yes.
16: You're really trying to box her into a corner when she's saying she's rooting for the U.S.
13: Let her root for whoever she wants.
14: I love America. I am an American girl. I love America. I do.
13: There you go.
14: I love Paraguay. Love it all.
13: How did you get in? Because the tickets are like crazy expensive. And it's like I was looking on StubHub and I'm like, are you crazy?
14: We bought them months ago because I was like, I wanted to be that person that did for their person what they do, and it was like, this is going to cost us like $3,500 just to go somewhere, just to go to a game.
13: Yep.
14: And then we pushed the button on the computer and did it.
13: Well, I'm glad you do.
14: And
13: glad
14: I want you to know that the QR code finally showed up on my phone today, and that was like a really big moment.
13: That is a big moment.
14: Super
13: yeah.
14: stressful to not see your tickets every day.
13: Well, Stacy, it's awesome to have. I'm glad you and your partner are having a great time tonight. You and your wife. Your wife. Sorry about that. Yeah.
14: That's okay.
13: I have a partner. You have a wife.
14: All right.
13: Yeah. So have a blast over there. Okay.
14: People are wonderful. Thank you so
13: Thank
14: much.
13: Thank you, Stacy. There's Stacy, our official World Cup correspondent, joining us live here from Hollywood Park Casino and the big Summer of Soccer kickoff party. All right, now let's hit some Fast Track. Funch, let you get set up. What do you got?
17: Okay.

0: So, I don't know if you guys know about this, but there is something going on really exciting at Santa Monica Third Street Pomeran.
1: Okay.
0: They're opening up a Teenage Mutant Ninja Turtles pizzeria.
1: Oh, interesting. Okay.
0: And I don't know if you guys know anything about the Teenage Mutant Ninja Turtles.
1: I know
0: it's out of your age range or whatever.
1: What were their names? Donatello,
2: Michelangelo,
0: Raphael.
1: Is that still a big thing? Are the Mutant Ninja Turtles still a big
3: thing?
1: Seth
3: Rogen had a version of them that he produced that did really well.
0: Still with kids or whatever. I guess their big thing is eating pizza. Like, they love eating pizza. They eat pizza almost every day.
3: Nice.
0: And they're opening up this pizzeria on Third Street Promenade. I'm going to ask you guys.
1: Yep.
0: If you guys can go eat at a fictional restaurant. A movie.
1: Oh, I know.
0: Where are you eating at?
1: I would eat at The Bear, is that show on Hulu with all the chefs and the Michelin stars and Jeremy Allen White and all that stuff. I would eat at The Bear.
0: Now, which one are you eating at? The beef dip place or a real restaurant?
1: Well, the beef dip is kind of legendary. I'd probably go beef dip. Yeah. Yeah. By the way, Bear's coming back at the end of the month.
3: I know. I'm excited.
1: Andy, where would you eat?
3: I'm going to the Copacabana and Goodfellas.
0: I knew it.
3: And I'm going to be filmed with an unbroken Steadicam shot.
1: Oh, it's going to be a oneer.
3: Yes.
1: A oneer of Andy entering the Copacabana. That's awesome,
0: man. You're
1: gonna
0: go watch Frankie Valli?
3: What?
0: You're going to go watch Frankie Valli?
3: He's going to send me a bottle of champagne.
0: Yeah.
1: There you go. Sua, what do you think?
4: A place I want to eat in the Rib Shack in Norbit.
1: Really?
4: Just
3: wow.
4: In Norbit. I'm not passing up on seeing Rez Buescher run by and Eddie Griffin and Cat Williams making jokes all day.
1: Okay.
3: I did not expect a Norbit reference in this show.
4: I'm 165.
1: Ben Conroy, who is running the board. Good. Steak place in the great outdoors.
0: The 88er.
1: That's a great one. And Funch, do you have one?
0: Let's see. I mean, Andy, I love from
1: Andy's
0: Goodfellas.
1: Andy's is unbelievable.
0: Yes,
1: from
0: but
1: Goodfellas.
0: I think, I don't know, maybe, I don't know, the Regal Beagle?
1: The Regal Beagle? I don't even know if they serve food at the Regal Beagle.
0: Well, I mean, you can have a drink there.
1: It was a bar, you can have a drink there.
0: Have a drink there with Larry.
1: Big shout out to Three's Company.
0: Right?
1: Hello, 1983.
0: I need a wingman like Larry.
1: There you go.
3: That was like the end of the show.
1: Was it the end of the show? It was early 70s, yeah.
3: Yeah.
1: All right, BC, what do you got?
5: First off, if I was choosing, I'd go to Good Burger. Try that Good Burger.
1: Good one, yeah.
0: It is a good one, man.
4: You go in the grinder.
5: So we're about that time of high school graduation, you know, final time. Also comes with that with the classic senior pranks. My buddy is a science teacher down in San Diego, Patrick Henry High School. Apparently, 200 locks, all the school doors super glued this week. As a high school kind of, you know, senior prank. Where would you kind of rank that as a super gluing all the locks to the school so nobody can go in? No class today. What do you think?
1: Can I be honest? You know, my mom works at a school. She says kids are completely out of control. I don't think we need to give kids more of a chance to be completely out of control. It's ridiculous. And it's all these TikTok challenges like, TikTok, I'm going to ruin the bathroom. TikTok, I'm going to. It's a little much.
4: Yeah, I don't like bonehead, childish things like that. I guess I'm a Scrooge when it comes to pranks. I don't really like pranks like that.
3: You know what's funny, though, when you were saying like all the TikTok challenges ratchets the stuff up? It explains how much different it is now versus when we were growing up. When we were growing up, you didn't want anyone to find out anything you did. No documentation, no paper trail. Now kids won't do anything
1: unless there's a record of it.
3: Documentation and a paper trail.
1: Yeah.
3: Like, it's truly video or it doesn't count.
4: They want attention. They want eyes.
3: Yes.
1: Yeah.
4: They'll do anything for clout.
1: What's wrong with us? We all want eyes now. Kids want eyes.
4: Oh, thank you.
1: Yeah.
3: No, you should teach kids, Mace, about how attention, it's not important. You don't need attention.
1: You don't need attention. It is not important. I certainly don't need it. I need affirmation more than attention.
3: True.
1: I need a lot of affirmation. It's like oxygen.
4: They did a survey on what's the name of the youngest generation? Generation X?
1: Gen Alpha.
4: Gen Alpha. They said that the oldest of Gen Alpha, on average, would rather be famous than rich.
1: Really?
3: I believe that. Ooh.
1: Rather be famous than rich.
4: Yeah. The being famous is the new economy.
1: But doesn't famous lead to rich?
4: I guess it depends
1: on
4: how you use it, but it gets you in more doors being famous than it does just having liquid cash. You could be a billionaire and I can be a famous streamer.
1: Yeah.
4: And I, to everybody else, I am more valuable than you.
1: So which would you want, fame
4: I'll
1: or rich?
4: Give me this money and I'll fall off the face of the earth.
1: Andy?
3: Oh, I want enough money that I can never be seen again.
4: I promise you, if it's not on the golf course, you're not seeing me.
1: Ben's over there.
0: Me too.
1: You're there.
0: I'll take that money. I'll take that money.
4: I'll delete all social media. I won't have a phone.
3: You could
4: call
3: somebody. There's an amount out there that you could pay me to quite literally never see me again.
1: Really?
3: Absolutely.
4: Never.
1: Where do we start? What's the starting bid?
0: Seven figures?
3: Well, I stepped right into that.
1: What's the starting bid
4: let's
1: to get rid of Andy?
4: Let's get the ball rolling on.
3: Yeah. I mean, I'll still take it. Don't get me wrong.
1: Yeah. All right. There's some fast track for you. I'm trying to think of this one. Okay, I'm going to throw this at you. It's probably not fair to do it this way, but I'm going to do it. Rams have, Sua, this is for you. Rams have sort of stacked everything with Myles Garrett. And,
4: yeah, it's ridiculous.
1: You know, the Aaron Donald stuff is floating around out there, all that stuff. Our left tackle is in trouble. Do we need to proactively get another offensive lineman? And I want to point out that Alaric Jackson, allegations,
4: yeah,
1: he said, she said, all that stuff,
4: yeah.
1: But the NFL does their investigation, and sometimes it's like six games.
4: Yeah.
1: Do the Rams need to be very proactive and go out and get some offensive line depth?
4: I think you, especially at left tackle.
1: Yeah.
4: Yes, that's your quarterback's blind spot. That's a position where we saw last year that if our left tackle goes down, it's a struggle. It's a little bit of a struggle. And Stafford, if those that haven't watched the Rams, isn't the most mobile guy at his age.
1: No, he doesn't. His scrambling isn't what it used
4: to be. It's not pretty to watch.
1: No, it's not.
4: So left tackle is 100% vital for the Rams to get somebody signed and into training camp.
1: Yeah.
4: Immediately.
1: I had somebody who knows say that after Matthew Stafford, Alaric Jackson might be the most important player on that offense.
4: 100%. It's your quarterback's bulletproof vest.
1: Yeah.
4: He is keeping your guy up on his feet. When a quarterback gets blindside sacked, that's whiplash. He has back issues. He is older. The Rams cannot afford Stafford to go down at any point in this season.
1: And they've done all this stuff to tee up this season. There's no way you're going to go into it without a good answer at left
4: the
1: tackle.
4: The only thing that will limit the Rams from being the number one team in the NFC is Stafford getting hurt.
1: Yeah.
4: That is the only way the Rams season goes off the rails. The Rams can win 11 games this season, right, and be the number two seed, number three. I'll have full confidence they are the favorite to win the Super Bowl, no matter what. But if Stafford gets hurt, kiss that season goodbye. That left tackle position has to get fixed.
3: It's also coming at a time, too, where the Rams have had concerns about Puka Nacua. Now there's this situation with Jackson. Like, I'm not going to go so far as to say I think there's a bad culture with the Rams.
1: No.
3: I don't think that's the case.
4: Yeah, Sean doesn't play that.
3: But it is something that Sean's going to need to wrap his arms around. And I understand these guys have personal lives, and Sean McVay cannot be there for everything. But this is coming at a time now where, if I'm correct, Jackson's starting to get paid.
4: Yeah.
3: They have concerns about Puka Nacua's future contract. So they gotta lean into this and figure out what is going on and try to get their arms around it.
1: Sua, do you think they're going to pay Puka before the season?
4: No. Nothing. Due to what's happened, everything that's transpired from last season and even in this offseason, I think that they'll tag him to try to get the message across.
1: Yep.
4: Like, hey, tighten up. Nobody's bigger than the program. And it's up to what Puka does on the field this year and off the field.
1: Off the field, keep
4: for him to get that max deal. I think the Rams want to keep him. I think they would make him the highest paid receiver in the NFL of the rivals, Jamar Chase or whoever is the highest paid. But it's up to him, and I think that if he continues to give them reasons off the field, Puka will be tagged and traded in a package.
1: Ooh, all right. Ooh. All right. That's interesting. Okay. We are live at Hollywood Park Casino. It is a great afternoon. There's a nice breeze rolling. It's sunny. SoFi Stadium's right over there. That's where the U.S. men's national team is going to play Paraguay tonight. There is a lot of red, white, and blue in the house. People are ready for this game. We got a little more Fast Track coming up for you next. Mason, Ireland, 710 ESPN. All right. Jacob Imrani is the guy. And, you know, the weekend, maybe you're going out of town. Maybe you're driving down to San Diego, driving out to Palm Springs like I am tomorrow. 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
1: Hey, what's going on, guys? Good afternoon is right. Thank you very much, guys. All right, we're doing a little fast track here. Sue is here. Andy's here. We're going to talk to Mario Ruiz in just a couple of minutes with a preview of the U.S. men's national team playing Paraguay tonight and the rest of the tournament. In the meantime, Funch, what do you got?
0: All right, my favorite place to go to in the world, McDonald's.
1: Oh, I love
0: is
1: McDonald's.
0: Is doing something for the World Cup and also America's 250th birthday.
1: Nice.
0: They're coming back with the fried apple pie.
1: Oh,
0: the fried apple pie.
1: I like that.
0: The one that you eat, you take a bite of it. It's like
1: it's got a crunch to it.
0: Yeah, it's like biting to molten lava.
3: Yes. I was going to say, yes. Scalding hot on
0: this.
1: It is very hot.
0: This is, it starts next week, June 22nd. You can buy it from any McDonald's, whatever. Is there any other food from any other fast food place that makes you go crazy like a apple pie does?
1: Well, let's stop for a second and recognize that McDonald's is very underrated. I love McDonald's.
0: Mm-hmm.
1: One of my favorite things... Don't give me that
0: no,
1: look.
0: No,
1: one of my,
0: get out of here.
1: One of my favorite things is the apple pie and the caramel sundae. And here's the thing you do. You take the caramel sundae, you dip the apple pie in the caramel sundae, and that is like... unbelievably delicious.
3: Pie
1: a
3: la mode.
1: It's pie a la mode. It's exactly right.
0: Can I tell you something else they're bringing back? They're bringing their Big Mac sauce with the nuggets.
1: Oh, Big Mac sauce with the
0: nuggets. They're doing that now.
1: Funch is down in the weeds with McDonald's,
0: man.
1: Huh?
0: I can start a podcast.
1: Yeah, seriously, the McDonald's show. Andy, what do you think?
3: I love the McDonald's fries.
1: Yeah, McDonald's does the best fries.
3: I still think those are the best fries. Get a little of that barbecue sauce. Do they still do the honey?
1: The honey.
0: Yes.
4: I
1: like the honey.
4: I will one up you.
0: Yes.
4: Okay.
3: What?
4: I'm going to change your life.
1: Okay.
4: Go to Burgers Never Say Die in Glendale.
0: Ah, been there.
4: That's McDonald's fries, but on steroids.
1: Oh, is that right?
4: It's what McDonald's was used to be, at least.
1: What? Why are McDonald's fries better than everybody else's fries? You'd think somebody else would have cracked this code by now.
4: I don't think we can answer that on the radio.
1: Yeah.
4: There's some things in there.
0: I do know why the Coke is better, though.
1: I saw this, too.
4: Did it come from Miami?
0: No, the Coke is cold.
4: Oh.
1: Columbia.
0: The Coke is cold when it comes out the little thing.
1: Yep.
0: When putting ice.
1: Exactly. Boy, I'll tell you, if you need any McDonald's updates, Funch has got them.
0: One thing that I do love, too, from another place, Jack in the Box tacos.
3: James Worthy loves Jack in the Box tacos.
0: Does he really?
3: Yes, for real. He will talk them up any opportunity.
4: They've got good egg rolls at Jack in the Box.
0: They do.
1: Yeah,
0: they
1: egg rolls
0: do.
1: Are
0: I just
1: good.
0: Found this out.
4: They've got great egg rolls.
1: Can I tell you my standard order at McDonald's when I lived in New York in the late 90s? Every Friday, I would finish a show. I would go to McDonald's. I would buy two Big Macs. 10-piece chicken McNuggets,
4: two Big Macs,
1: hot mustard sauce, two large fries, apple pie, and caramel sundae.
4: And you'd eat all of that?
0: Wow.
1: Then I'd get rockin' stoned, and I'd eat all of it to celebrate the weekend.
4: Are you kidding
1: no,
4: me?
1: No, I'm dead
4: That's
1: serious.
4: That's like 5,000 calories
1: That's
4: right
1: all,
4: there.
1: But it's all right. It's the end of the week.
4: Oh, my
1: I've successfully accomplished the
4: two
1: week.
4: Two Big Macs, a 10-piece nugget, two large
3: that
4: fries?
3: That is the true definition of Effort Friday
0: I love
3: right there.
1: Now here,
0: I love
1: that is Effort Friday. No, but here's,
4: That's four patties.
1: Here's the difference between then and now. I weigh 40 pounds less than I did when I was eating McDonald's every Friday in New York.
4: As I get a slider delivered only for
1: there
4: wild
1: you go.
4: Pork.
1: PC, what do you got?
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5: All right, I just came across this on Twitter. Jason Tatum is on a podcast talking about the face of the NBA, and he said if you ask 10 different people, you're going to get 8 different answers on who the face of the NBA is, and that, to him, is a good thing, and that's how it should be. Do you agree with that, or is it better if one, two guys, instead of, as Tatum said, you'll get 8 different answers?
1: Well, the best thing is a rivalry, right, where you got two guys going at each other. That, I think, makes it fun. I think the face of the NBA, though, indisputably, for me, is Wemby. He's the guy that, like, for example, that's the guy my mom is watching right now. She's, like, fascinated by Wemby. He's so tall. I mean, he's just... He's such an attraction, I think. The biggest box office, I think, in the league.
3: I mean, the ratings bear it out.
1: Yeah.
3: The ratings for the last couple rounds of the playoffs have been really big, and the constant is Wemby.
1: Get this. The ratings for the last game, Game 4, doubled what Game 4 did last year. That's the appeal of Wemby. It's also New York.
3: Of course.
1: But it's the appeal of Wemby as well. Last year, Oklahoma City, Indiana did not light up the world the way this series is.
4: Yeah, I think the league wanted Anthony Edwards to be the guy. But, I mean, Wemby right now is just undeniable. He's the most popular young face in the league that's just taking everything by storm.
1: Now, my mom actually is rooting for the Knicks for an interesting reason. She knows Mike Brown.
3: How?
1: So Mike Brown, when he was in Cleveland, his kids went to the school that my mom worked at. And so I talked about Mike Brown. He eventually figured out that that was my mom and would always talk to my mom in the school office when she was at work. So she got to know Mike Brown that way, and that's one of the connections I had with Mike Brown. So she's rooting for the Knicks.
3: He's one of the nicest
1: people.
3: What a
1: nice guy.
3: He is
1: what a nice guy.
3: Great, great person.
1: Great dude.
4: He got done dirty in Sacramento.
1: Sure he did.
4: He shouldn't have got booted.
1: But it's all led to this.
3: I was going to say.
1: It's all led the cusp of a championship.
3: I'd argue they did him great because look where he is right now.
1: Look where he is.
4: They were holding him back.
3: Yep.
4: Light the beam.
1: All right, coming up next for you, Mario Ruiz is going to join us. You know Mario from our LAFC broadcasts, and he knows as much about soccer as anybody that I know. He will tune us up for the tournament and for tonight's game at SoFi Stadium, the U.S. versus Paraguay. We are live at Hollywood Park Casino. It is a fantastic afternoon. Everybody gearing up for the game tonight. Mason and Ireland, 710 ESPN.
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6: is rocking in the
5: rocking
6: USA.
5: In the USA. There you go. U.S. men's national team will play Paraguay tonight. At 6 p.m., right across the street from us at SoFi Stadium, Team USA ranks 17th in the FIFA rankings. They're in a group with Turkey. They rank 22nd. Australia ranked 27th. And Paraguay, the team they're playing tonight, is ranked number 41, led by head coach Mauricio Pochettino. And, of course, I see a bunch of Christian Pulisic jerseys out here as everybody gets ready for the game. People are definitely pumped. And we're going to talk to Mario here in a minute. In the meantime, I wanted to mention that I want to throw something at you. And you in particular, Andy, while we got time here. Domantas Sabonis is maybe going to be traded by Sacramento. It sounds like they're moving towards trading Domantas Sabonis. And I've got a lot of Laker fans on my timeline and asking me, what about Domantas Sabonis to the Lakers? When does it happen?
7: I hope never.
5: Oh, really?
7: I think it would be hard to find a worse center as your back line for a Luka and presumably Austin.
5: Because he's not enough of a rim protector?
7: Not enough of a rim protector. He is not good defending in space. He doesn't stretch the floor. He's really talented. I just think he's hard to build around in this NBA.
5: Got it. Okay. That's a name that's floating around out there. Another name that's floating around out there right now is Mario Ruiz. Mario, what's going on, man?
8: What's happening? Are you guys ready? Are you guys ready?
5: Ready
8: for this?
5: We are pumped out here, man. It's a beautiful day.
8: Yeah. I see you guys. I see you guys pumping up the crowd. It's a good crowd out there.
5: It's a great crowd, a great crowd. So, Mario, what does it mean for the World Cup to you as a soccer fan, the World Cup to be here in North America and to have a game right here at SoFi Stadium?
8: This is just so huge. I mean, not just for me, but for, like, everybody that is involved with, like, U.S. soccer. Because if you remember in 94, MLS was born after that World Cup. So that's how big the World Cup is and the impact that it can have on a nation. Now that it's here again, you can just imagine the impact that it's going to have on U.S. soccer as a whole, as, you know, bringing kids into the sport, the growth of MLS. I mean, this right here tonight at SoFi Stadium is about to be the biggest home match in history for the U.S. men's national team, period. I mean, the United States has played World Cup matches here on home soil before, but never have the expectations like been so high for the U.S. men's national team. So this is a real, real team with a lot of hope here, and that would be huge for their confidence to get off to a really good start here and get things rolling and get into that next round, because there's next round expectations for this U.S. men's national team.
7: Mario, for people who don't really know much or anything about Team USA soccer, like, say, me, how would you...
9: By the way, you're not alone. A lot of people will say it's the World Cup. I'm going to tune in tonight, even though I don't know anything.
7: How would you describe the style and strengths of this team?
8: I would say the strength of this team is that they are all in their prime, and there's a lot of talented players that play all over the world in some of the best leagues in Europe. I mean, this is supposed to be their time. It's called the golden generation, right? These are the golden generation of players, supposedly, right? They're all in their prime. This is what they've been waiting for. Everybody, the fans have been waiting for this. These players have been waiting for this. There's no better time than now on home soil. I know the pressure is on for sure with these, because they are on home soil, and the time is now, as we all know. But the U.S. men's national team has to go look at what Mexico did. Mexico, what they did in the opener, they handled all that pressure, because you want to talk about pressure. There was a ton of pressure in that match against South Africa in Mexico City. Mexico was a clear favorite, playing at home, billions of people watching all over the globe. You know, Mexico played in 7 World Cup openers and never won one of those. They finally did yesterday, and they took care of business. So that is something that the U.S. needs to do. Don't do what Canada just did. Canada was out at home dominating, and all of a sudden they missed a couple chances. The Bosnians get one chance on a corner, one chance, and it goes in. And all of a sudden the game is complicated. Canada's nervous. The fans are nervous. Canada does come out with a 1-1 tie there, pull out the 1 point, which is huge. A good result for Canada. They're pulling out that 1-1. But USA, there's higher expectations than a 1-1. USA has to perform in this one against a very, very tough opponent. Paraguay's a tough opponent, tougher than a lot of people think.
6: Mario, you mentioned Mexico, and I'm glad you did, because I'm watching their match yesterday. I felt like they could have won that game 5-1. It feels like at a certain point they were getting ready to dominate, especially when South Africa went down a man. Do you feel... Went down another man for a short time before Mexico lost the guy, but... I feel like Mexico could have blown them out. They could have made a statement. Do you think that with the U.S. being the favorite in Group D, with Paraguay being so defensively stout and talented, do you think that America cannot scrape by in a 1-0 match? Is that satisfactory enough, or does this need to be a dominant performance where it's a multi-goal scoring offense where you hold this team to one goal max, but you get 2 or 3 on the board from not just Pulisic, but from the rest of the guys contributing?
8: I think there's a difference between scoring one goal and getting by, squeaking by, getting the 3 points, but looking bad. But then there's also the other side where you can just dominate, play well, maintain possession, you know, never give up any chances defensively, dominate the game with a 1-0 victory, pick up the 3 points. I think any way possible, the USA just has to come out with the full 3 points, because like I was saying, Paraguay is not one of those teams that you want to play in a World Cup opener. They're organized. They're very physical. They're disciplined defensively.
9: They're going to be hard to score against.
8: They barely beat themselves. They're very hard to score against. This is a team that USA did beat last November, so that's going to give them confidence. They beat them 2-1. Very, very close match in a friendly. But if the USA gets off to a good start and take advantage of that crowd, ride that crowd, get an early goal. An early goal would be massive, because that would open up the entire game for the U.S. men's national team. And then you could see probably a 2-0, maybe even a 3-0 win for the U.S. men's national team. But you've got to take advantage of that crowd and bury one. Put one in the back of the net early. You're going to get those chances. You're going to have possession. You got to be clinical with the finishing. That's one thing that I always talk about. You can dominate a game, but if you don't put it in the back of the net, if you're not clinical with the finishing, then all that goes for nothing. You got to put one of those at least in the back of the net early and take advantage and get this thing rolling and take the full 3 points early in this group.
5: Mari, I had the chance for the Mason Plus podcast to talk to Andres Cantor from Telemundo.
8: Yeah,
5: and such an amazing career and amazing guy. We talked about the field expanding to 48. How do you feel about the field now being 48? Has it watered everything down, or has it let more deserving teams in?
8: It has watered things down a little bit, but there are those teams that deserve to be in there. I mean, sometimes you get a team like Italy who hasn't, you know, been in the World Cup in the last four World Cups. Shakira has been in more World Cups than Italy in the past four World Cups. So there you have it. I mean, Italy deserves to be in there. They just can't get in. And they lost to the Bosnians, who just played today against Canada. So there's these teams like Bosnia and Herzegovina that are good European hard teams. But then there's also teams like Curaçao, you know, who have a very, very small population, who don't have much of a chance, but they're just happy to be in it. You know, there's teams like that that are just happy to be in it, don't have a chance. So it does get watered down. So these group stages, you'll see, you know, there's not really like a group of death, how, what we're used to, right? We're used to like having, oh, this team is like loaded with four just powerhouse teams all in one. Now we're starting to see, okay, maybe there's two good teams and two teams that don't really deserve it. But I like to see all these, it makes it more global, right? It makes it's just exciting.
5: And, you know, Andres said you can put 100 teams in and the cream will rise to the top. It's still going to be Spain and France and, you know, all of the main contenders that would come through that. So it is giving some other countries an opportunity today. So who do you like in the tournament beyond tonight's match and the U.S. men's national team in Paraguay?
8: Oh, like if you want to get right to it.
5: If I say I need your finals pick, who is your finals pick? You got to go on the record before it all starts, Mario.
8: Yeah. I've been saying France and Spain are probably the strongest teams in here. France has probably the deepest roster. They have maybe like two starting 11s that they can throw out there on any given day and probably beat anybody. I think Kylian Mbappe is their star. I think he's going to be the Golden Boot winner, the one who scores the most goals in this tournament. I think France has a chance to really put a rout on a lot of these teams. So they're going to score a lot of goals.
6: I don't
8: dominate,
6: like all this France love. After they did my boy Benzema dirty, I stopped checking for France.
8: Yeah, they're just loaded. It's hard to go against France, but I do feel you about the Benzema thing. But then also there's Spain. Spain is going to be my pick to win the whole entire thing.
5: Oh, okay.
8: Got composure, the experience, the way they play, and Spain can just dominate a game without even scoring too many goals. They won a World Cup, not the last one, but the one before that. They won the World Cup just scoring 8 goals total in that entire tournament. So they can just destroy you and just dominate you in that way. So I pick Spain, and also EA Sports, you know, the ones that make the video game, and they project these World Cups. They projected the last four World Cups. They've been correct.
5: Really?
8: Again, so they have projected Spain on this one. So I can't go wrong picking Spain if EA picks Spain.
5: By the way, do Messi and Ronaldo have a final run in them?
8: They do, and I think Ronaldo has a deeper run than Messi, actually. Mm. And you know what would be really cool, and I'm really, really looking forward to, is a chance to see Messi and Ronaldo face off in a quarterfinal, maybe.
5: Oh, wow.
8: Possibly it could be in a quarterfinal, and I think Portugal has a better, deeper team this year. They have a really, really good team, guys, so watch out for Portugal. And I think Portugal could knock out Argentina if they were to face each other in a quarterfinal. That would be just like can't-miss TV. You talk about a billion-plus watching the opener. I think there would be more than a billion-plus watching if Messi and Ronaldo went at it in a quarterfinal knockout type of game.
5: So in the USA's group, what other team I'm assuming you think the U.S. men's national team has got a really good chance of advancing. Who's the other team, do you think, that advances out of the group?
8: I think Turkey. I think U.S. men's national team for sure should be the favorite. It's not an easy group. It's probably one of the toughest groups in the entire tournament. I think everybody has next round ambitions, except for maybe Australia. Australia probably has the toughest route to get into the next round. But Turkey and probably the U.S. men's national team will top this group. But the U.S. men's national team has to get off to a good start. And it starts tonight, really, at SoFi Stadium. And it starts with Christian Pulisic, who's the face of this team. And I think he's the one that's going to have to lead this team. But then there's also a guy by the name of Alejandro Zendejas. He plays for the U.S. men's national team. He's a very, very talented player, dynamic, attacker. He was born in Juarez, Mexico, but his parents moved to El Paso, Texas. And he actually grew up playing for the Mexican youth national team. And then he also played for the U.S. men's youth national team as well. But as he grew up and became a pro, he played in the Liga MX in Mexico. And he right now he's playing for Club America, who's the biggest team in Mexico right now, full of talent from all over the world on that Club America team. And Alejandro Zendejas is one of the stars of that team. He's on the U.S. men's national team this time around. Look out for that name, Alejandro Zendejas.
9: All right. Hey, Mario, thank you for all the great stuff. We would love to have you back as we move through the tournament. You are one of the great soccer authorities we know, and we love you and love what you do for LAFC. Don't you have a show going right now with Dave Dennell?
8: Yes, we do. It's called Road to the Cup. It's going on about once a week, so our next show is going to be next Wednesday. Check that out, Road to the Cup, and we'll be talking about, of course, U.S. men's national team, Mexico, all the big stories going around.
9: All right, Mario, we will talk to you soon. Happy World Cup, man.
8: Appreciate you guys. Happy World Cup.
9: All right, there is Mario Ruiz. He knows his stuff.
7: Are you?
9: Andy, your take.
7: I agree with everything Pepe said yesterday.
9: Excellent.
7: Are you going to be overseas during World Cup?
9: Oh, that's a good question. Oh, weird.
7: Are you going to be in Spain?
9: I'm going to be in Spain.
7: It just don't.
9: But no, what's the date of the finals? It can't last that long, right?
7: I don't know. I just did.
9: Oh, my God, it would be unbelievable to be in Spain. Oh, July 19th. I am in Spain.
7: Oh, my. If you were in Spain, if Spain is in the final,
9: oh,
7: that would be an amazing
9: experience.
7: Oh, that's
9: unbelievable. Oh, that would be so cool.
7: You should be rooting for Spain.
9: Yeah, I'm
7: going to
9: root
7: just
9: for Spain.
7: For this.
9: And that's Mario's pick to win it all. Wow, that would be really cool. All right, coming up next, we're going to do some Game of Games. It is Andy's game today.
7: Oh,
9: and we've got the folks from Wild Fork that are going to play along. We'll do that coming up next. Mason and Ireland, 710 ESPN.
7: Oh, my Lord. Do you have an extra game, Funchy? Does anyone have an extra game?
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10: Group B is underway at the 2026 FIFA World Cup after Canada and Bosnia and Herzegovina battle to a 1-1 draw in Toronto, leaving Group B wide open. Now it's the United States' turn to take the center stage as the U.S. men's national team opens up its World Cup campaign against Paraguay at SoFi Stadium at 6 p.m. tonight. The U.S. will look to their stars to lead the way, including captain Christian Pulisic, midfield engine Weston McKennie, and the dynamic attacker Giovanni Reyna. With a packed house expected in Inglewood and the pressure of opening up on home soil, the U.S. knows a strong start could set the tone for their tournament run. The World Cup spotlight now belongs to the red, white, and blue.
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9: All right, here we go. 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Your partner, right, Sue?
18: Only the precious.
9: Thank you for being here. Yeah. Tell me what you got going on out here.
18: Well, we're serving up some Angus beef sliders, some sausages, some corn ribs, and guess what? All of it is free.
9: It's all free?
18: We're not charging.
9: Oh, that's beautiful,
18: with
9: man.
18: Today's prices, everything that we're serving today is free.
9: That's great. Now, we're going to play Game of Games. This is a game from a while back that I think it's a good one. So it's going to be my game today. Sua, Andy, Pottis, and Funch. Okay, number one. This is called the How Many Times game. So I'll give you a question and a few options. You guess how many times something happened. Number one, how many times did Tony Gwynn win a batting title? Was it 6, 7, or 8, Sua?
19: 7.
9: Says 7. Andy?
20: 6.
9: 6. Funch?
18: 8.
9: 8. Pottis?
18: 8.
9: 8 is the correct
18: Whoa!
9: Answer.
18: That's
9: Funch
18: right.
9: And Pottis on the board.
18: That's right.
19: Of course.
9: 8 batting titles. Number 2. How many times did The Sopranos win Best Drama Series at the Emmys? Funch, how many times did Sopranos win the Best Drama Series at the Emmys? Was it 2, 3, or 4 times?
19: I think it's only 2.
9: Funch says 2. Andy?
20: 3.
9: 3. Sua?
19: 4.
9: 4. And Pottis?
18: 2.
9: 2 is the right
19: oh,
9: answer, yes.
19: Hey, brother, wait,
9: and Pottis
19: me,
9: and Funch are rolling right now.
19: Pottis the answers
9: no,
19: before we started this?
9: No, he's just uncanny. All right, number 3. How many times have the Yankees played in the World Series? How many times have they played in the World Series? Not necessarily one. We start with Andy here. Is it 28 times, 35 times, or 40 times? Andy, how many times have the Yankees played in the World Series?
20: 40.
9: Says 40. Sua?
19: 40.
9: 40. Says Pottis?
18: 40.
9: 40. And Funch?
21: 35.
9: The answer is 40.
21: Ah, come on. He's winning.
9: You should have followed the crowd. And our leader is Pottis. All right. Number 4. How many times has the Dodgers franchise won the National League pennant? This includes Brooklyn and Los Angeles, okay? How many times have the Dodgers won the National League pennant? Is it 20 times, 24 times, or 27 times? We start with Sua here.
19: 24 times.
9: Says 24 times. Pottis?
18: 27.
9: 27 times. Funch?
21: I'm going to go 27.
9: 27. Andy?
21: Also 27.
9: Correct answer, 24.
19: That's
9: Sua takes the point there.
19: The lone wolf.
9: So we got Pottis 2, Funch 2. I'm sorry, Pottis 3, Funch 2, Sua 2, and Andy trailing the field with 1. Number 5, how many times has composer John Williams been nominated for the Academy Award? He's the guy that did Jaws and all those great theme songs, Indiana Jones. How many times has he been nominated for the Academy Award? Is it 40 times, 47 times, or 54 times? We are going to start with our leader, Pottis. Pottis, what do you think?
18: 54.
9: Says 54 times. Funch?
21: 47.
9: 47. Andy?
20: 47.
9: 47. Sua?
19: 40.
9: Correct answer, 54, and Potter's has now taken a commanding 2-point lead. Awesome, man. You're rolling.
19: What are you doing your free time?
9: He knows his stuff.
20: Do we take care of our partners or
18: honestly,
20: what?
18: I know. I am just winging it right
9: We're not letting you win. Like, you're legit here. Okay, number six. How many times has a Laker won NBA MVP? How many times has a Los Angeles Laker won NBA MVP? We will start with Pottis. Is it 7 times, 8 times, or 9 times? How many times has a Laker won the MVP?
18: 7.
9: It says 7. Funch?
1: 8.
9: 8. Andy?
1: 8.
9: 8. Sua?
19: 8.
9: 8 is the correct answer, yes. And the field just got a little bit closer because Pottis says 4, Sua, Funch, 3, and Andy, 2. Number 7. Approximately, how many times has someone successfully climbed Mount Everest? Is it 4,400 times, 5,500 times, or 6,600 plus times? So a really big number, 4,400 or 5,500. Pottis, we start with you.
18: 6,600 plus.
9: 6,600 plus. Funch.
21: 4,400.
9: 4,400. Andy.
20: 44.
9: 44. Sua.
19: 6,600.
9: 66 is the right answer. By the way, people climb that thing every day. It's
19: every
9: like
19: year.
9: Everybody wants
19: that's
9: to
19: sell it. That's how 1,000 people go a year, I think.
9: Yeah.
20: That's a real letdown.
9: Over 6,600 people have climbed it. Pottis with 5. Sua with 4. Funch with 3. Andy with 2. Only 2 left, Andy, so I'm sorry you're eliminated, but you deserve it because you didn't do a game today when you were supposed to.
20: I know.
9: We're to number 8. How many times has Sean McVay led the Rams to a double-digit win? I'm sorry. How many times has he led the Rams to a double-digit win total? Is it 5, 6, or 7, Pottis? Double-digit win total.
18: 6.
9: Says 6. Funch.
21: 7.
9: 7. Sua.
19: 7.
9: 7. The correct answer is 7.
18: Oh.
9: This was an old game, so I had to add last season to it.
19: I only know that because he's only missed the playoff once.
9: Once, but he missed it once with 10 wins.
19: Yeah.
9: Yeah. All right, last one. So we've got Pottis with 6.
19: No, 5. Me and Pottis are tied.
9: Right, Funch, you're out. So
19: all
9: it's
19: four versus ESPN LA.
9: So this is for everything, Pottis, you and Sua.
18: All right.
9: How many times has a Steven Spielberg movie, by the way, he's got one coming out
19: Long
9: this weekend.
19: Beach location on
20: that
19: this
20: was going to be my game.
9: How many times has a Steven Spielberg movie made over $100 million? Is it 19, 24, or 29? Sua, you're one of our leaders. We will start with you. 19, 24, or 29 Steven Spielberg movies over $100 million?
19: 24.
9: Says 24. Pottis, you can go different or you can try to win it outright. 19, 24, 29.
18: 29.
9: The correct answer, ladies and gentlemen, 24.
19: Let's go!
9: Sua Cravens.
19: The comeback kid! The comeback kid!
9: Oh, wow.
18: So sorry,
9: that is incredible.
19: Can I get some picanha on that one?
9: What an amazing finish, and of course, one shining moment.
19: Yes, I would like to.
18: Sure, you get free Angus sliders at our food
19: thank
18: truck.
19: Thank you. I would like to thank my father that never loved me. I know he's out there thinking of me.
9: Great moment for Sua Cravens. Yes. Congratulations.
19: Yes,
9: congratulations.
19: Thank you. Shout out Wild Fork, baby. Only the freshest.
9: So, Pottis, tell me about, just give me what Wild Fork is all about.
18: Yeah, absolutely. Wild Fork is your best meat and seafood market. When you walk into the store, you're going to find the most amazing variety of protein, over 700 cuts of meat and seafood.
9: Wow.
18: But in addition to that, the freshest product that you're going to find in the market, as Sua says, and really high quality and low, low, low prices. So come check us out. It's
19: Blast Froze.
18: Place.
19: Blast Froze, 40 below, kept at that temperature.
9: Beautiful.
19: If anything goes higher than, what is it, negative 7, negative 8 in the store, throw it out. No longer
9: is
19: the
9: that
19: guarantee.
9: Right?
19: Wow. Wild Fork. And because they're so efficient in their blast freezing process, zero waste model.
9: Nice.
19: Zero waste.
18: Sua has come into the store. He's walked into our freezer. He knows our process.
9: Yeah, it sounds like he's been in the freezer.
19: I've got the whole get down. Oh, you'll freeze in there. Seriously.
9: Yeah.
19: Seriously. Don't let that door close behind you. You have to get into like a whole bio chamber suit and take a steak and then get out of there. Yeah.
9: Well, listen, Potter, thank you so much for coming on. We really appreciate it. Thanks for your partnership with Wild Fork. We really appreciate you.
18: This was awesome.
9: Being part of the station, one of our partners.
18: Thank you very much.
9: Thanks, man. Appreciate it. Coming up next for you live from Hollywood Park, going to do some Super Crosstalk. Mason in Ireland, 710 ESPN.
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5: Super Crosstalk time. Sue is here. Andy's here. Me, Travis Rogers, and DeMarco Farnow joining the party here at Hollywood Park Casino. It is a beautiful afternoon. And the one thing I'll say about this, there's a lot of positive energy here.
4: There
5: is.
4: There's
5: like a positive energy.
4: I believe that we will win. DeMarco, no, it's great. I've been here even before you guys started the show.
5: You got here early.
4: I had no idea what the crowd was going to be like trying to get down in here, so I was anticipating the worst version of LA traffic, and it was smooth sailing, and then gotten to watch all of this all day long. It's been fantastic.
5: Yeah.
4: Everybody's fired up.
5: Did you see the guy, Sue, saw the

0: He's got a snake
1: farm. I wish we were teammates.
2: This is a snake bite right here.
1: You have a snake bite in your eye?
2: On my eye, yeah.
0: Dude, what are you doing?
2: I caught a giant gopher snake when I was living in the beautiful suburbs of Rialto.
0: Yeah.
2: And this gopher snake decided it didn't want to be my friend anymore. And as I was holding it in my living room, it wrapped around my arm like 3 times and just tagged me. And it proceeded
0: and you did
2: to get
0: not learn your lesson.
2: Across the living room.
0: Still,
2: I was like 7 years old.
0: You still have snakes.
2: Yeah, I loved it.
0: That experience didn't define you?
2: No. I mean, when I did my first hidden drill, I didn't say, oh, no more football. Let me play basketball.
3: I did.
1: You love the snake. Does the snake love you?
2: Yes, my snakes.
1: Your snakes love
2: you. Our snakes and our family, yes, they love all of us.
0: But here's the thing. Snakes don't have emotions.
1: Thank you.
2: Oh,
0: come on. They are literally cold-blooded. They have no emotions.
2: They are literally cold-blooded. But let you not feed that snake, and then you just dip your hand in there.
3: That's what I mean. Can you tell when it's in a bad mood when you walk into the room?
2: 100%.
1: How?
2: You can hear it because the cage is getting bit.
3: Oh, okay.
2: Feed me now or else. That's what that means.
3: Damn. No thanks.
0: I don't need that at my house.
1: Not at all. No.
0: I don't need any
3: I saw
0: that.
3: One. I was doing my walk this morning. I'm coming down one of the trails on one of the paths that I go, and the little, like, king snakes going by, right? It's, I don't know.
2: King snakes are beautiful snakes.
3: They're the black and kind of yellow ones.
2: Yeah. They eat the rattlesnakes.
3: And it was about that long. They're not super fat. I couldn't get away from it fast enough.
2: They're protected. Like,
3: I saw it from about me to Geeter.
2: They're protected.
3: And I went... I don't
2: pick that
3: they
2: thing
3: be,
2: up, get it across
3: I
2: the street.
3: Be protected from that.
0: Let's be honest.
2: Across the street.
0: Snake there, I go over there. I mean,
2: we were playing Pelican, and I see like 20 people on like hole number 5 screaming like it was Godzilla, like destroying buildings. And I walk over, and it's just a king snake trying to get by. I picked it up, and they were looking at me like I was a magician.
1: They're
2: like,
1: right.
2: Chris Angel.
1: You're abnormal.
0: Yeah,
2: no,
0: you're not
2: snake,
0: the normal
2: man.
0: One.
1: Yes,
0: you're
1: not the normal one. I'm going to take up for Sua. When I was a kid at summer camp, I used to hang out in the Nature Lodge where they had all like the snakes and stuff like that.
0: Yeah.
1: And I used to help them tame the snakes. Which meant you would, like, put on thick gloves.
0: You're
1: like
0: a snake tamer?
1: Yes.
3: Snake tamer.
1: And part of what you do is you just let them bite you. Like, bite
3: sure,
1: over
3: as
1: over.
3: One does.
1: Does this sound smart to you?
3: Yeah.
1: No, like, they're biting, like, your hands with these thick gloves and thick sleeves. And eventually they stop doing it. They realize it's not hurting anything. You're not hurting them.
2: And they just think you're a tree.
1: Right. And then they become calm.
0: And then what do you do with
1: you're a chewy? Well, they become your pet at that point. They become a docile part of the nature lodge.
3: No golden retrievers were available at this point.
0: Yeah,
3: I mean,
0: yeah, really.
3: Seems like a much easier choice.
0: How about a puppy dog?
3: Yeah. All right. Come on.
0: So,
3: man.
0: Trav, I want to bring this up with you. We talked to Dr. Clapper earlier, last night in the Dodgers game.
3: Yeah.
0: There was a moment where Shohei Ohtani pulled up.
3: Felt something
0: in the back of his knee.
3: Twinge.
0: And there was an inflammation situation. And we talked to Dr. Clapper. I don't know if you followed this, but he's got a weirdly constructed knee. Like only 2% of the human population has a knee like this.
3: Okay.
0: And it's the knee that he's had problems with.
3: Mm-hmm.
0: He's not in the starting lineup today. I've not heard... I don't know if you have heard anything.
3: Just that he's not playing today.
0: There wasn't a high level of concern last night, but
3: no, there wasn't. But here's the thing: that even without the high level of concern, the Dodgers rarely come out when somebody gets hurt and have that immediate. Oh well, this is going to be they slow play everything.
0: Yep.
3: So whether that was Glasnow, they slow played it. Snell, they slow played it. Well, those guys have been gone for a long time now. They slow play everything. So. I don't know if them saying it's not a big deal makes me feel any better. What makes me feel a little bit better is that they're extra cautious.
0: Yep.
3: They have plenty of time to get him right. They don't have to hit the
0: There's
3: gas.
0: There's no urgency.
3: We were talking about this on our show. We may have even done it in a crosstalk. I forget. The Dodgers aren't going to play a game with stakes until October.
0: Absolutely.
3: They're not going to play a single game where they have to win until October. So if they need to shut him down for 10 days, few weeks, whatever it is, they have the luxury of doing it. I don't think you do. He's still going to win the MVP. He's still going to be right in the mix of all that stuff. So I'd shut him down.
1: Doesn't that suck for you that the Dodgers aren't going to play a game with stakes until October? That's what I said. Is that fun for you as a Dodger
0: fan? I got to be honest. Yes.
1: It is fun
0: it
1: for
0: is.
1: You? Okay.
0: You know what I love more than anything?
1: Winning.
0: I love winning.
1: Delayed gratitude.
0: Wins are really fun.
1: Yeah.
3: And
1: there's drama involved.
3: And the games are exciting. It's not like you can't have an exciting game. Like
0: true.
3: When they played Skeens the other day, that was interesting to watch. When Ohtani comes up, it's interesting to watch. Freddie Freeman's pursuit of this record or that record is fun to watch. Yamamoto's fun to watch. It's just that we know the result far more often than not. The rest of the teams in the NL West aren't very good this year.
0: Yeah.
3: They're no one's going to push them until they run into the playoffs. But the games night to night are fun.
1: Which leg is it, by the way? Do you know?
0: Left.
1: Which is that? Is that
3: his land leg?
1: More?
3: It's his land leg as a pitcher, which
1: that's
3: I think is the biggest issue.
1: Okay.
3: Yeah. I don't. As a hitter, you know, his left leg.

0: leg is kind of a drive leg, but that to me is not nearly as big of a deal as a right-handed pitcher. This is going to be the one he lands on over and over again.
1: Yep.
0: And that's the part to me when I first heard it, I'm like, okay, that's the land leg.
2: He also pitched the night before.
0: All of your weight is on that leg when it comes around. That's not
3: nothing.
0: That
3: can cost him the old CY when you think about it. You missed time.
2: I don't think he's getting the old CY.
3: At least he was going to be in the fight.
2: He was going to be in the mix. I don't think he's going to make it to 160 innings. Do you?
0: 160?
2: Yeah.
3: There's your answer.
4: We've got a Canadian.
2: Right now, he's not even qualified for the earned run average title.
0: No, I don't think 160. He's going to have a year where he just settles for his fifth MVP.
2: Right.
0: Four in a row and five overall. Down year.
5: Yep. This is what I think, though, is awesome about both Ohtani and the relationship between Ohtani and the Dodgers. He's got his personal goals. Like, he's been open. I want to win the Cy Young. In the same way a couple years ago, I want to go 50-50. But we know that he's not putting his goals ahead of the team, because otherwise we would hear about him being upset about a six-man rotation, because that could be held against him, or being pulled out of games in the sixth inning when he could go further. But it's all about October, and he's not allowing his personal goals to affect the team goal. That's a good relationship between him and the franchise, because if he wanted to make a problem out of it, he could.
0: Yeah. I don't know if it's a cultural thing. I don't know if it's just him individually. I don't know what it is. But when he says he lets the team decide, he's one of the few megastars that I actually believe
2: him when he says it.
0: If I heard that from almost anybody else, I'd go, sure.
2: Right.
0: Yeah, I bet you do.
4: Very
0: humble. But for him, for whatever reason, I actually believe him when he says
2: it. Yeah, I do too. By the way, the bullpen's been terrible for the last couple of weeks.
0: Terrible?
2: Yeah, they've given up 15 homers in the last 45 innings.
0: That counts as terrible. It's not good. I'm with you.
2: But Tanner Scott, I thought last night, was terrific. Jack Dreyer bounced back, and Tanner Scott struck out three of the four batters he faced.
0: They had a bad, 10-day run.
2: Yeah.
0: And it wasn't. But that's, the bullpens are like this.
2: Bullpens
0: every
2: do.
0: Year.
4: So refreshing to hear positive Tanner Scott talk.
2: Tanner Scott last night was lights out.
0: Mace and I both, coming into the season, we talked about this. We both were high on Tanner Scott.
2: Yep.
0: He's way too good of a pitcher to have pitched as poorly as he did last year. That wasn't going to happen.
2: Last year was the outlier.
0: Yeah.
2: I think he's returning to form. Has returned to form, to be honest with you. All right, so
0: any of you guys going to the game tonight?
2: No.
0: Okay.
2: No. Here's the weird thing. I always go on Vivid Seats. The prices have gone up from yesterday.
0: That's crazy.
2: So I thought what I would do is come over here, do the show, get tickets, because they've cheap prices. Prices have gone down, and walk over to the gate. Prices have gone up. It's the opposite.
0: Yeah.
4: You could go to the gate and just say, "I'm Steve." They might let you in.
2: Oh, yeah, I'm Steve.
0: This is my ticket. This is my ticket right here.
4: Fieldside, right?
3: Yeah, there you
2: exactly.
3: go.
2: Yeah.
3: Don't you know who I am?
2: But a lot of people here, we've talked to people who have really invested in coming here.
0: Yeah.
2: We had a lady named Stacy here. She and her wife were talking about how this is like a bucket list thing for her wife, and that it was... They really hesitated before they pressed the button on $3,500 for a pair of tickets.
0: That's
3: as well you should.
2: Yeah. I mean, that's like real money. So I don't know, what was the game that was totally empty? The game in Guadalajara last
0: SEC
2: night was totally
0: South Korea,
2: empty.
0: Chechia.
2: Yeah.
0: Thank you.
3: Yes.
2: Nobody.
3: I had South Korea. Yes.
2: Nobody was there. Now, was that because nobody wanted to go, or was that because nobody could afford it?
0: It's a great
3: Maybe
0: question.
3: Both.
0: Yeah, well, I think you'll get a better sense tonight, right?
2: Yeah.
0: That because you're in a place where there are people that have means to go buy really expensive tickets. It's a home game for one of the teams that's playing tonight, so I think tonight will be a show. I think the game for Mexico was packed and crazy. So
3: it was.
0: Maybe it's
3: going to get crazier.
0: Yeah.
3: Before we go, okay, question. We've been kicking this around. So if America showed true interest in dominating soccer, if we take our best athletes, start them young, and train them only in soccer, would we dominate? The answer is probably yes.
2: Yes.
3: Did you ever play soccer, Sua?
4: Never.
3: It was never an option for you.
4: No, way too physical. I would have red carded out of every game.
3: I mean, you can make soccer more physical.
4: I would have had to been a left or right back. I definitely wouldn't have been any attacks, but I just would have been the enforcer.
3: I wish soccer was an option.
2: But kids do grow up playing soccer.
3: Yeah, now they do. I wish it was an option.
4: But it's a different level overseas. Like when they go to those soccer camps in South America or overseas in Europe, they are going to class for 1 hour. and then it's soccer for the rest of the day.
0: And the high school coach that sees 17-year-old Sua Cravens is going, dude, get over here.
3: Right. I'm going to win that,
0: here's your pads.
3: Yeah.
0: Here's your helmet. Enough
4: see
0: of
4: him
0: this.
4: Tackle him.
0: No. This, you know, come over here.
2: You know what's kind of pissing me off is I think Geeter thinks he's too good for super crosstalk.
0: Is he not is he respecting crosstalk?
2: He's not respecting crosstalk. Geeter is sitting right there.
0: You didn't get kicked out.
2: Apparently, you don't want to work with us?
4: Oh, not enough mics. Got it. Not enough mics.
2: But he's here all afternoon.
3: Yes,
2: right?
3: We're going to have some fun.
2: Awesome.
3: Yeah.
2: What's your soccer IQ?
0: Well, what's average?
2: 50.
0: 43.
2: What's your soccer IQ?
3: Right around the same.
2: Yeah. I think I've got mine up to about 60.
3: Whoa. Who's the starting goaltender tonight?
2: Tim Howard.
3: There you go.
2: Ooh.
3: Wait a minute.
0: No, that's not
3: him.
0: Right.
3: No, that's not right.
0: Right.
3: No, that's not right at all. Right.
2: Oh, no. His name is Snow. His last.
3: No.
2: No, his name is
3: Freeze.
2: Freeze.
3: There you go.
0: David Freeze?
2: I had a fast track question.
3: You were working it down.
2: I had a fast track question there about that. Yeah. I think it's going to be fun. And I think what is great about the World Cup is that when it rolls around, everybody becomes a casual fan.
0: That's me.
2: What I just found out, which is the craziest thing, is that Mario was on. He picked Spain to win the whole tournament. The final would be while I'm in Spain.
0: That would be awesome.
2: So I would be in Spain for the World
4: Cup
2: final.
4: You got to run with the Bulls.
0: I'm rooting for Spain.
3: Yeah.
0: Just so you get to experience that.
2: Oh, would that not be amazing
4: to be in that country when you should run with the Bulls.
3: Yes, you should.
2: I will do it. If they win, I'll run with the Bulls.
3: You want some advice?
2: All right. Hey,
3: wear a Spanish jersey.
2: Thank you to everybody who has been out here and making this happen. Janessa and Stefa and Samboni and all the whole team here does a great job. And we appreciate everybody that makes a show like this happen. And coming up next for you is DeMarco and Travis along with Geeter. Should be a great show this afternoon, leading you up to U.S. versus Paraguay, U.S. men's national team versus Paraguay, right over there at SoFi Stadium.
0: Let's go.
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5: 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The DeMarco and Travis Afternoon Show. Yo, Friday afternoon in the Southland right now.
14: Yeah.
13: So we get the ball bounced
14: the ball's
13: off
14: going
13: our
14: off
13: heads,
14: our face.
13: But
15: it already went off mine.
14: Already went off Laura. She's
13: but not
14: got
13: Travis.
14: Concussion. Travis is fine.
13: Not
16: I don't get included
13: though.
16: in the live open very often.
13: You're I'm included in the live
16: no,
13: open.
16: No, not very often. If you listen carefully like I do, I'm very rarely singled out. Just pay attention moving forward.
13: Okay.
14: Do you
13: like that, or
14: is that weird?
16: I don't know what it means. So I'm confused. Like, it could mean nothing at all, or it could mean everything.
14: Maybe you're just flying under the radar.
16: I don't know. Is that good? Is that bad? I have no idea. But, it could mean any of the above. What a great day we're out here,
13: so,
16: guys.
13: Such
16: this
13: a great
16: fantastic.
13: Day.
16: This
13: beautiful
16: little setup
13: day.
16: Here out in front of HPC
13: yes,
16: is
13: sir.
16: Absolutely amazing. So much great USA gear getting ready for tonight's
13: USA!
16: Match against Paraguay. And look, we just talked with the guys, right? And I don't know if any of us would be described as like soccer diehards,
13: no.
16: But I'm super excited to watch this. I'm excited to see what sort of show they get to put on. If they can get on a little bit of a run, if they can shock the world, I cannot wait to see how this thing unfolds.
14: It's also about the build-up,
13: yeah.
14: Right?
13: Yes. Yeah.
14: We're
13: it's
14: here
13: the World
14: now.
13: Cup. Here we are. This is our group. This is where we're supposed to be. This is going to be a blast. We're not heavy into soccer, but if USA's in it, we want to win. Right?
14: Always.
13: There we go. That's how we roll.
14: I mean, you're into the Olympics every 4 years,
13: yes.
14: Right?
16: Exactly. That's a perfect comparison,
13: yes.
16: Because I don't know anything about rowing or curling or archery or any of that stuff, but when all of a sudden you put a little flag on someone's uniform,
13: oh, yeah.
16: Let's go.
13: Different.
16: Let's try to go win this thing.
13: This is different, though. If we do get knocked out, I'm still going to have interest in the tournament, though.
16: Oh, sure.
13: I still want to ride
14: yeah,
13: this
14: the World
13: out.
14: Cup is different.
13: Yeah.
14: It's funny, you know, we were here very early because I believe we all absolutely
16: go ahead,
14: panicked
16: Peter, let's talk about
14: how long it would take to get here. I mean, I even called Travis this morning. Called Laura 9 times. DeMarco, I left you alone.
13: Yeah.
14: But I was here in 11 minutes from Hermosa Beach, so that was not an issue. So I got to listen to the entire Mason and Ireland show. But one thing Travis and I were talking about, DeMarco, is when you're here and you're seeing all these fans, man, the gear is great.
13: Oh, yeah.
14: Right? We
13: it
14: saw
13: is.
14: Russ Wilson, we think, out there. He's coming around. That's right. But we also, like, we people just are in the flags, the gear, the jerseys. And that, to me, is always my favorite part.
13: And I think it will grow. I do. I think it becomes raucous the more they win, if they do go on a run. Can you imagine if they do and shock the world? That would be the biggest sports upset of all time.
16: Let's talk about that.
13: They get that role.
16: What does a run look like? Does it mean getting out of the group? Does it mean winning a game outside of the group? Does it mean beyond that? Because I think it's... You watch F1,
13: yeah.
16: Right? There are tiers to this stuff.
13: Correct.
16: Right? Like the guys in the middle tier are trying to finish at the top of the middle tier. I think this tournament is similar to that. Like, there are tiers to this. There are the 5 or 6 or maybe 7 or 8 teams that have a real chance of winning it. And then there's another tier. And if you can be the best of that tier, is that what you're talking about? Or are you saying they've got to go on some crazy magical thing and get all the way to the final?
13: Sounds like he's explaining NBA aprons. You know, this the tiers and whatnot. What I mean is you get to the final. Whoever's in the
16: but that's not going to happen.
13: Why wouldn't it? If you go on a miracle run, I know it's not going to happen. But if you go on a miracle run, imagine what that would do.
14: DeMarco, is it like a wild card team that goes to the Super Bowl and wins?
13: No, it's worse.
14: No,
13: than that.
14: Because it's way harder than that.
16: That happens.
14: That's what I'm saying.
13: Yeah.
14: It's way harder for me. A great run, quarterfinals.
16: Yeah.
14: Now
16: I think
14: 2002 was the last time they were there. And I looked this up because I'm like, how many times have we been to the quarters? Because I think the quarters would be when 1930.
13: Wow.
14: We weren't around.
16: Yeah.
13: No.
16: Well,
14: that was the inaugural World
16: Cup. Emily would say that I was around.
13: See, I stopped myself.
14: I know.
13: That's why I said, well, and then I stopped. But, no, I mean, but seriously, like, go back to the Miracle on Ice.
16: Yeah.
13: What were we expected to do in that Olympics?
14: Not much.
16: Not much.
13: Nothing. That's the type of miracle run I'm talking about.
16: Yeah.
13: And, I mean, you don't think that's possible, that a certain group of guys can all of a sudden just overcome?
16: I think in this sport, I think it can happen in one match, but to win the whole thing, you have to win 4 or 5 matches. Like, I don't think that to catch lightning in a bottle once, sure, it could happen to anybody. To catch lightning in a bottle over and over and over again, I think is just one step short of impossible.
13: What if Freeze gets hot and he just decides to be a wall?
14: Failure is not getting out of group.
16: Yes.
13: Okay.
14: So you win,
16: yes.
14: You win a round, you win a match out of group, and now you've got a shot to go to that. You know, Sweet 16 into the Elite Eight quarterfinal. That's when I think America will go absolutely nuts.
16: That's what I'm excited to see, because when you see like what's going on in Mexico,
14: because then you have a chance. If you're there, then anything can happen.
13: Just to get bounced,
14: you go
13: at a higher level. That's considered a win.
14: I just think we'd all be
16: for the
14: more
16: United
14: than ever.
16: States.
13: Think so?
16: I think so. Yeah.
14: If you're in the quarterfinal, DeMarco, you're having a watch party.
16: Oh yeah,
13: definitely.
16: Oh yeah,
14: yes.
13: But I mean, win or lose, no matter what, you're happy with that, like. Just because you made it that far, that's like clapping in the last
14: to the Laker season. No. I'm happy with the season, Travis.
13: Yes.
14: Am I satisfied and overjoyed?
16: Right.
14: No, because you want to go further.
16: It would be like taking an NAIA football team and putting them in the NFL playoffs and saying they won a game, and all of a sudden it's like, well, you lost in the next round, so it's a failure. No, it's not. It's like you were outclassed, but we got much further. I think the expectation and the realization needs to be a part of this for this particular sport. I think in other sports, like basketball, you're never going to look at it like that as an American sports fan.
13: No.
16: But in
13: no.
16: soccer, when you look at Brazil and France and Germany and Argentina and these other teams, there's just, again, there's levels to
13: that
16: this
13: sucks.
16: Stuff. And
13: that
16: they're
13: sucks.
16: They're just not on that level.
14: Is it like college football? When what's the team?
16: James Madison.
14: Like, we just knew they couldn't go further. Is it that far away?
16: No, but getting in the college football playoff was the, like,
13: is
16: okay.
13: the victory. Now
16: right,
13: you, okay,
16: right.
13: now I'm
16: and,
13: starting
16: but,
13: to see.
16: But getting in there was an
13: Yay.
16: Incredible accomplishment for them. They're not going to beat Ohio State. They're not going to beat Alabama. They're not going to beat Georgia.
13: They're not going to beat Spain.
16: Right. Exactly.
14: But I'll tell you what, I'm like DeMarco Travis. Yeah. If we're there, I want to win.
16: Heck yeah.
13: Wouldn't that be something if they did for whatever miracle it happens? I don't know.
16: I would love to see what the reaction to
13: America winning the World Cup?
16: Not,
13: oh,
16: no,
13: God.
16: See, that's so unrealistic. I'm saying get to the quarterfinals phase. Oh. Now you're in the, hey, anything can happen phase. And just the momentum that something like that would generate.
13: Okay. Yeah.
16: I remember in 2002, it's like, hey, we're in the tournament way past the point where we're typically in the tournament. We, you know, there's been many years recently where we don't even qualify for this tournament. Like, just getting in, I think, is on some level, we've cleared the bar of just getting in is a win. Now it's get out of group, got, like Geeter said.
13: They got two soccer nuts. Is it okay just making it to the quarters? Would you be okay with that? You'd be happy with just that?
15: Never.
13: There you go.
16: The guy right behind him gave a thumbs up, though.
13: I know, but I'm looking at the other guy now.
14: We
13: don't
14: settle.
13: See, I'm with you. Thank you very much.
16: Prepare to be disappointed.
14: Remember where we're from. We want to win at all times. And it hurts us to our core. Every 4 years, the three of us sit there and go, why can't we win this thing?
16: I want you to call me in the quarterfinals and say, Trav, I'm having a party. Come on over. Bring your jersey.
13: Okay.
16: Bring your kit. Let's go. Let's see what this is. And not just because I think that would be the fact that there are watch
14: parties. Because he could throw a great barbecue party.
16: Absolutely.
14: Couldn't he?
16: Absolutely.
14: I have a feeling you can really throw down.
16: He said he'll buy
13: you. No.
16: He buys.
13: My brother does it.
14: Gotcha.
13: Yeah.
14: But your house.
13: He did kind of profile me there, though.
14: No, I'm just saying you're.
13: He did. That's okay.
14: I've seen you. You ate a 35-ounce T-bone.
13: Yeah, I can eat.
14: I just know you can throw.
13: I don't want to sit
14: the
13: there
14: party in the barbecue.
13: I can't. It. I'll throw everything. I'll supply
14: that's
13: all
14: what
13: the
14: I'm
13: stuff,
14: saying.
13: But let somebody else do it. I just want to call me when
16: all right.
13: it's done.
16: If we get to there. You buy it, I'll cook it.
13: Okay.
14: Yeah.
13: We'll call it the impending doom party. It doesn't matter if we win.
14: I just want to host it is really what I was saying.
13: Yeah. Okay, let's go. Yeah. I mean, at some point, you don't think we'll ever win a World Cup?
16: I wouldn't say that. I just don't think we're going to win this World Cup.
13: Okay.
16: I think that until we get the Sua Cravens of the world, those guys that have those athletic bodies that could play whatever they decided
13: until
16: to play.
13: Until we commit to taking up. Yeah, I got
16: that,
13: you.
16: This is where, you know, the next version of Steph Curry is a soccer player instead of a basketball player. Those 6'3 guys that can do, that are incredibly athletic, that are fast, that are incredibly nimble.
13: I'll give you that.
16: We need to get those guys that are, that's the thing that they've been doing from the time
13: they're
16: 5 years
13: old. I'll give you a podium finish. I'm happy. In basketball, anything less than gold is unacceptable.
16: 100%.
13: Unacceptable.
14: This is where you need a guy like Trudeau, because aren't more kids going to the academies?
16: Mm-hmm.
13: That's what he said, yeah.
14: And that, I think, is the building block, right? And then all of a sudden you're sending more guys to the Premier League.
13: I think the question I asked
14: better
13: was,
14: competition.
13: Is it possible in our lifetime? And he said, maybe, but it's coming because of what you just said. We are starting to invest more into that system, and at some point we will catch
14: it. I would like to see it.
13: But we might not be able to. That's what he was trying to get to. But it's coming.
16: I hope it gets here before we check out.
13: Yeah.
16: That would be fun to see because, you know, watching this tournament, watching what we saw in Mexico the other day when the Mexicans opened the entire tournament and the excitement, not just in Mexico, but the excitement here in L.A. for that thing. Like, we talked about it yesterday.
13: Yeah.
16: I would love to be that invested in something that only comes around once in a while. Like, there's a football season every year. There's a basketball season every year. There's a baseball season every year. This only comes around once every 4 years. You've got to jump on it when it's here. And you got to. And if it doesn't happen, you got to wait. And that's where that elation comes from.
13: Mm.
16: But we don't even get a chance to kind of dip our toe in that water very often.
14: And that's where I want to see it go because, listen, we're so excited for LA 26. I personally can't wait for LA 28.
16: Yeah.
14: I feel like by 28 is going to be absolutely off the chain. We're all going to be a big part of it. We're going to be wanting to see events, and we're going to win. There's certain events that I'm tied to that I want to see us do well. 100%. You know what I'm saying? Like, and that's where I would love to get with this sport. I think it'd be awesome.
16: Were you here in 84?
14: Yeah, but I didn't go to any. I mean, I was living in the Valley as a kid, but I just didn't go to any of the events. Did you go?
16: I saw basketball. I didn't see the U.S. play, but I saw Germany, I think, play China. I went to baseball and saw the Japanese absolutely murdered us in baseball. Went to a day of track, went to a volleyball one day.
14: Oh, you went to a lot of indoor.
16: Went to indoor men's. Went to the Equestrian, because I grew up in Arcadia, went to Santa Anita, saw the Equestrian. Like, we got to go to a bunch of stuff, and it was amazing.
14: Are you into going to events in 28?
13: No, I'm more like him. I got a big old TV at home, and I get replays at home.
14: Would you rent out your house?
13: Sure.
14: Yeah.
13: Oh, absolutely. In a heartbeat. Yes. That's going to be an option. But what you described about being passionate about something, about soccer, and I hope we have a chance to see USA Soccer take the World Cup or at least be a player. This is part of the reason why I'm rooting for the Knicks. Because I feel bad for Spike Lee. This is his last best chance, isn't it?
14: It is.
13: To me,
14: they are the 08 Celtics. Like,
16: they got
14: Paul Pierce and KG have ridden this thing.
13: Yeah.
14: It's like they won five. They won one against the Lakers, and they actually came back in game four down 24 and then lost game five and won game six in Boston. I truly feel that the Knicks team is going to win, and this will be their last one.
13: I'm with you. I could care really less about Chalamet. You're young. You got everything ahead of you. Taylor Swift. If you're a Knicks fan,
16: but for Johnny Mack,
13: I'm worried about
16: Johnny McEnroe's getting up there. Larry David's getting up there.
13: I'm worried about Larry David. They need to see it.
14: DeMarco, Larry David's reactions. If you're watching,
16: it's amazing.
14: I was watching SVP
16: that
14: night.
16: It's amazing.
14: And you now know where he sits.
16: Yes.
14: And all those plays that are going on, one time he's laying down, one time he's throwing his hands.
13: He's living it.
14: Then he's jumping up and down.
16: When Josh Hart missed the layup.
13: Oh, my God, the reaction.
16: I thought Larry David was going to drop dead.
13: He might have.
16: He did the thing that he does on Curb all the time, where he's doing this, but he wasn't acting.
13: No,
16: he was really in the moment.
14: It was totally an episode of Curb. Yeah. And to be that score at the time, remember, they had the most incredible comeback of all time. It's 104-103. That was their moment where the Garden was going to literally explode. And he goes up for the off of one two-handed dunk, which you do.
13: Yeah.
14: And then he just forgot.
16: Yeah. I think he got up there and maybe the fatigue, and he's like, I'm not going to get home for this, so I'm going to try to do this. And he was in between. Because you've all had that moment where you go up, you think you're going to get it. You're like, I'm not high enough.
13: Did you coach basketball?
16: Yes.
13: Okay, are we getting into this? Because I got some questions for
16: Let's
13: our coach.
16: Let's do it coming up next.
13: Okay.
16: Let's do it coming up next. We are here live at Hollywood Park Casino. It is soccer's biggest tournament, and it is here. And the U.S. is kicking it off tonight right here at SoFi Stadium in L.A. Join ESPN L.A. right here, Hollywood Park Casino, a full day of tailgating, soccer talk, and tournament excitement. 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
13: All right, Rams fans, I am actually at home. SoFi Stadium is right there. And if you didn't know, let me tell you, the Rams are headed to Australia to take on the hated 49ers. Boo. Boo. That's right. Yes. They're going to take them on in Melbourne. And I'm telling you right now, if you ever thought about doing something fun or special for a big Rams fan, this is it. True Fan Travel is the only way to go. 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A great experience down under. Super excited they let me be a part of it. 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We'll have fun. We'll enjoy this together. And like I said, this is truly special. The NFL playing its first ever game in Australia. 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
2: I'm gonna take it off right now. Well, not take it off. I'm gonna take it off.
3: Take it off. Hey,
2: no,
3: whoa,
2: take it
3: whoa,
2: off.
3: Whoa,
2: no, take it
3: whoa,
2: off. No.
4: Laura, take it easy. It's a family event, Laura. There's
3: the
4: kids.
2: Yeah. That came out so wrong.
3: Yes.
4: Come on, man.
2: No, but the YouTube chat wanted to know why DeMarco is wearing a sleeve and the significance of it, and what does your shirt say? So twofold here.
5: All right, I'll go first.
3: Oh,
5: mine is,
3: yeah,
5: a Dodger-themed shirt, Martha's,
3: oh,
5: which is a great breakfast spot or lunch. Right there, 21st Street in Hermosa Beach, on the beach.
3: Yes.
5: My good friends are a part of that. Kevin Berry's the owner, and it is an awesome place.
3: Owner?
5: But they have a Laker one, a Dodger one, a Kings one. It says Martha's, and there's the 22 Kirsch. So this is one of my favorite shirts. If I go to a Dodger game, I'm rolling this shirt.
3: I hit Martha's at least once.
5: Oh, you know Martha's.
3: I love Martha's. I didn't know you knew the owner.
5: Oh, yeah.
3: I'm name dropping from now on.
4: Yeah. I'm a
3: Blueberry
4: friend of Chris
3: pancakes.
4: McGee's.
5: Yeah, yeah.
3: Absolutely.
5: And he'll be there. KB, Kevin Berry.
3: KB?
5: He'll take care of you.
3: Yep. None. The sleeve is, I've always wanted one. The kids have them. I see them on TV. I've always wanted a sleeve. I never had a reason to have a sleeve. They were giving away sleeves. I got a sleeve.
4: And you got a tiger face on.
3: Is that what
4: sleeve.
3: That is?
4: I think so.
3: Yeah.
2: I think like
3: so.
5: He's excited
2: way.
5: About it now, Laura, because it's good for driving.
3: It is.
5: Yes.
3: I drive left-handed.
2: So
3: yeah.
2: I'm a little I didn't walk around a lot because we came and we started working because, again, we heard that we needed to be here from, like, yesterday, and it wasn't too bad. But when I tried to go find you one, I couldn't. Somebody hooked you up.
3: Yeah.
2: And then I couldn't find myself
3: one. One of our listeners hooked me up. Yeah.
2: I actually got sunburned just by us hanging out and doing prep.
5: See? By the way, it was a big Travis fan. Came over and got a selfie.
3: There you go.
5: It was very
2: nice.
3: The same guy.
4: Really, who isn't? I mean, you know, when you really
2: humble,
4: stop and
2: huh?
4: think about it, Geeter.
3: Very
4: like,
3: true.
4: I mean,
5: man, that's such a valid point.
3: Very, very true. Did you guys, are you guys active on Twitter?
4: Not at all.
3: What are you guys calling it now? Is it X?
5: I still call it Twitter.
2: Twitter.
5: I'm always looking at it. I don't really tweet much.
4: What'd
5: but
4: you see?
3: Well, the NBA Central, that fake one.
4: Oh, yeah,
3: one.
4: I know
2: oh,
4: that
2: fake one.
3: San Antonio Spurs have announced Greg Popovich will be coaching the remainder of the series.
4: Not a bad idea, by the way.
3: Some people bought
4: yeah.
3: that. That's why I asked that
5: yeah.
3: question. Do you think, is it Mitch Williams? Mitch Johnson.
4: Johnson.
3: Excuse me,
4: Johnson.
3: Stanford,
4: yeah.
3: Stanford guy that coaches the Spurs. What was your assessment of him at the end of that game, and do you think he blew it?
5: Yeah, I mean, listen, anytime you lose a 29-point lead as a coach, and Mitch will be the first one to tell you, you're going to wear it, and you're going to think about it longer than any fan will ever, because it sits with you and it eats you up, and all you do is think about what could we have done. And I do think that they have shown inexperience both with the players and the coaching staff. And listen, Mitch is a great
3: glaring.
5: Coach in this league, but it has been glaring.
3: Yeah.
5: And I said this back, I think, when we were on the show a week and a half ago. Mike Brown going into this finals, it was his 33rd NBA finals game on a bench.
3: He's been there.
5: Whether he was ahead or an assistant with the Warriors or the Spurs, for Mitch Johnson, his absolute first. That matters.
3: Yeah.
5: And the way they've played guys down the stretch, that's what leads me to believe that even on the coaching staff, there's just some inexperience. Now, they could be saying, guys, we need to do this, but it is not happening. They're not executing. Great coaches have guys that can execute.
3: Right.
5: But the way they're playing and the style they're playing, even in the game they won, it had me thinking, man, they're just not ready. Remember, they were up 108-100 in game three, and they had already a chance to put away the Knicks, and the Knicks came back, and then the Knicks went on a run. It's 108-100. For the next five possessions, they were the most unorganized team, iso ball, did nothing. And if it wasn't for Stephon Castle at 108-104 hitting that shot at the end of the shot clock that just happened to come to him.
4: Castle was the only one
5: who made
4: three throws at the game, in the game four, too.
5: 100%. So they just have shown. You know, listen, I remember saying it. Remember I came in and apologized because when we had our show together, you guys both picked San Antonio. I mean, in San Antonio in game seven.
4: Yeah.
5: I picked OKC. And my reason was, they're just not taking those steps, but maybe they're different. They're just not, but now it's showing in the NBA Finals.
3: I think it's how sports parallels, right? And it's the fight you always talk about when Mike Tyson got his ass kicked by Holyfield.
4: Yeah.
3: Tyson goes out and does what he does, boom, bang, bing, and he opens his eyes and Holyfield's still standing right there. That's got to affect your psyche, right?
4: I think so, too.
3: Now imagine if you're San Antonio. We've given you what for? We should be kicking your ass. Why are we down 3-1, or you know what I mean?
5: Double-digit leads in every game.
3: Yes.
4: I think that there's a couple of things going on here at the same time. I think everything you guys said is right. I agree with all of it. I think that San Antonio is really struggling with how to finish the job. It's a basketball game for about three and a half quarters, and then it becomes into
3: a gut
4: you're going to have to kill that guy.
3: A gut
4: like
3: check.
4: You got to knock him out, and that's part one, and I think you guys did a good job explaining that. The second part is the Knicks are tough to knock out. That it's not just that San Antonio doesn't know how to do it. It's that they've got a chin. They've taken a bunch of shots along the way. You go back and see how they came back against Cleveland. You go back and you see how they had a couple of close calls against the Hawks, oddly enough, in the first round. And then they just dropped a hammer on them after
3: Rocky.
4: They're not just – the San Antonio isn't just struggling because they don't know how to do it, which I believe is true. But they're also trying to take out a team that is really, really difficult to take out. So put those two things together, and I think you're starting to see what you're starting to see. That being said,
3: I think that's it.
4: I don't think that this thing is over yet. I know that it's a long shot, and I'm not calling the three in a row for the Spurs. What I am saying is, don't let them get a little life. Don't let them start to buy into it. Don't let them go into San Antonio tomorrow night and find a way to win a game. And now all of a sudden it's just, guys, we just got to go into the Garden and win one game, which we already have. We should have won them both. This is not an environment where we haven't had success. They had a catastrophic failure, but they also had a lot of success, too. I'm not calling my shot that they're coming back. What I am saying is this feels like it's not over. And I know that I'm a religious person when it comes to sports guys. The Nick pre-celebration feels early. And it just is like, guys, just keep the champagne on ice. And I know it's not the players.
3: Yeah.
4: I know it's the fans, but guys, it's not over yet. Kobe said it, right? We haven't finished the job. It's not over yet. And I think San Antonio knows that. And if they can just get a little better with that last punch, I don't know.
5: You know, there's a lot of great things you said there. For me, the players, if you watch the Knick players, they're going out of their way to say the job's not finished yet.
3: Yeah.
5: Because what I saw on the court the other night, I've never seen in my life. Ex-players and celebs on the court for the entire post-game, 45 minutes, celebrating like it was 1999 and Prince is playing. Like it was,
3: but it may not come back.
5: But it may not come
3: it
5: back.
3: It may not
5: and,
3: come back.
5: And there's a part of me as a basketball fan that says they had their Robert Horry moment. The OG Tippin and the OG Block is what's going to propel them for their first title in 53 years. But if I'm a Knicks fan, if I'm a diehard Knicks fan, I'm with Travis. I don't feel comfortable. Because the narrative would have been today if the Spurs had hold on and not lost the most epic 29-point lead of all time. We are saying it's 2-2 and all the momentum is with the Spurs and maybe they figure this thing out. So I do think the Knicks are going to win.
3: I really do.
5: But it's not over for me.
3: I'm the opposite with the Knicks. I can't wait to play. I am rolling downhill. Mm-hmm. I'm about to eat you to finish this thing up.
5: Fair.
3: We just came back from 30 points down to beat you. Did you see Karl Anthony Towns after that game, how he was screaming?
4: He was elated.
3: That's what I'm saying.
4: Yeah.
3: I mean, I think they think they're invincible. We have to go into San Antonio. We've already taken their heart. All we have to do is go in there and play our best game, and you come out champion.
4: They're close
3: to being champion.
4: They need to kick the plug out of the wall.
3: Yes.
4: Like, and don't let them start to breathe on their own. Don't let them start to sit up in the bed. Like, go in there and hold the pillow over their face.
3: 100 yards. This is the last kick. They've got enough juice. This is it. We are close to becoming champion. You know what I mean?
5: Yeah. You're betting on it. Are you saying they win, Knicks win in five or six? I keep thinking they're going to win in six. I've felt it for a while, and I think that's going to happen. But you're saying it's game five.
3: Do you think it's disrespectful to Wemby? Does it take anything away from him or the Spurs if he gets beaten five?
6: Because no, I don't.
3: Because every series is different.
6: I don't.
3: I think the Knicks are getting ready to close out next time they get on the floor. If that's, and that turns out to be five. I just hate saying that because it seems like Wemby went out too soon. You know what I mean?
6: Well, look, it kind of goes back to where we started the conversation. This may be premature for them. They may be a little ahead of schedule. Usually it's a very classic NBA thing. You show up, you start to go through it, and then something goes wrong that you're not prepared for, and then you come back the next year and you're better because of it. They kind of jump the line. They're in the finals all of a sudden, and this is the first team. I don't want to say that OKC didn't put up a fight. This is a different fight with different guys on the other side. And I don't know if they're ready for this kind of fight.
3: New York burned the boats. They're not going back.
6: Yeah, it doesn't change the way I feel about Wemby at all.
5: You know what's interesting, too, guys? Like, you think of certain teams. OKC was the number one seed. They got knocked out in the second round. Then they get a championship guy like AC Alex Caruso. They've been through the battles, and they get over the hump. Boston gets to the finals. Young comes up short against Steph when Steph gets his fourth, and Clay and Dre without Durant. And then they add Drew Holiday, championship guy. So there isn't that championship guy yet. His name is Harrison Barnes, but he is not really a part of this rotation. De'Aaron Fox is their veteran, and he's not playing veteran basketball.
3: And he blew it.
5: Right?
3: By the way,
5: OG, who I think we should talk more about some point in this show, has been the absolute guy. He won a title in 2019 with Toronto.
6: You think he wins MVP?
5: He should.
3: No. Yeah. I mean,
5: I think Brunson will. But I think OG is that guy, Travis, that every team in the NBA, when you talk about, we need a 3-and-D guy, a lockdown guy that can, that's OG.
3: To be in the conversation is the victory, kind of like America.
6: You need an Ananobi. You need a Derek Fisher. You need a Robert Horry. You need, like, Kobe's and Shaq's and Powell's and Magic's and Kareem's and Worthy's. That's great.
3: Yeah.
6: But you're going to need a Michael Cooper and a Byron Scott along the way, too.
5: He's averaging in the finals 24 points on 58% from the field and 56% from three. Averaging 20 for the entire
3: playoff. You know what that says? He's good, number one.
5: He's good.
3: He's a champion, but the Spurs don't have an answer.
5: They don't.
3: They don't have an answer for that. He's exploiting that. Yeah.
6: Is this going to be the sort of day we're having where every break we get a little little tray of food?
3: Because
6: Wild Fork Foods is hooking us up. We got little sliders, DeMarco. I already ate the sausage. You still have your sausage here. Yeah.
2: The corn is good.
3: Again, you're outing me. See, he outed me about not being able to cook. Now you.
6: Well, I thought. Come on. Surprise! I thought what you did with the steak.
3: Well, people still think I'm vegan.
6: Oh,
3: see?
6: Well,
3: they don't know I'm back.
6: I mean, we've already talked about the steak for a month and a half. I feel like the cat's out of the bag. In this case, the tomahawk is out of the plate.
3: Or in my bag.
6: Yeah, you're in the bag. All right. Let's talk a little Dodgers. Ohtani is not playing tonight. We'll see whether or not he goes down. A little more Roki Sasaki action as well. Looks like he might be turning a corner coming up next. It's DeMarco and Trav. Geeter is here on a World Cup Friday. It's the summer of soccer, DeMarco.
3: Hey, sir. And we are not done talking about the NBA playoffs. 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
2: You know, guys, I'd like to think that we're all professional. Oh, this is MASH, right?
3: Yes.
2: Yeah.
4: Is it MASH? I thought this was Taxi.
3: Oh.
5: I don't know.
4: This is Taxi.
6: It's Taxi.
4: Yeah. Right. Yeah.
5: Wilbur, what is it?
4: MASH is...
2: You're right.
3: Yes, you're right. You're right.
2: This is Taxi. It's Danny Taxi. DeVito.
4: Yeah.
2: Andy Kaufman.
4: There you go.
2: Andy Kaufman.
3: Judd Hirsch.
2: DeVito, Judd Hirsch. Tony Danza.
3: Tony Danza. Great call.
2: Yeah. Yeah. Yeah. Never really got that show. Mary Lou Henner, I believe, was part of that show.
4: This is one of those shows that we just kind of came into and was on TV.
2: Yeah.
4: Yeah.
2: Well, there was three channels, DeMarco.
4: That's all we had.
3: Yeah, we came in the golden age. Right. Then we guys made good shows. Then you had the Cosby Show, Family Ties Combo, Cheers.
2: Yeah, you were going to watch that or nothing.
4: Or ride your bike.
2: Or ride your bike over and play Atari over
4: there
2: at your friend's house.
3: Go to the teen center and ride your bike.
4: There you go. There you go. Sir.
5: Oh, my God, the teen center.
3: Yeah, we had
5: that was like the thing.
2: What was that game you'd play with a little, like you'd have like a pool cue and you'd hit like the little checker kind of pieces. You guys ever play
4: checker
2: that one?
4: Pieces.
2: Like it had like the little
4: disc. I remember that game.
5: Not the one with the sand, right?
2: Not with the sand.
4: No,
2: that's the shuffleboard.
4: I remember that game.
2: Like you had like it was a pool cue, but it wasn't long. It was like maybe, I don't know, a foot and a half long.
4: Yeah.
2: And you would like slide the checker pieces in the pockets like a pool table, but it wasn't shaped like a pool table.
4: Yeah. That was what the detention game.
2: Yeah.
4: At school. That was the only thing that was in there. That's all you could do.
3: Do you remember the first football game? What
4: was
2: that?
4: ColecoVision.
3: It was unbelievable.
2: It was the
3: little dots.
4: The dots.
2: The red dots.
3: That was the first one?
2: The white one was the one that you could only go up and down and side to side. The green one, which came a couple years later, you could throw passes.
4: A pass.
2: Yeah.
4: Green button.
2: Yeah. You could never play defense.
4: There you go.
2: You would always be on offense.
3: Kids today would not know what to do. Travis, if they saw that.
2: The kid today, a fourth grader could build that game.
4: Right.
3: That's it. Touché.
2: Like, right? Like, a fourth grader would be like, are you kidding me? I could. Why? He'd break out his phone and he'd order some parts and then it would be put together. And you'd be like, this is what you used to do with your time? Damn
4: so,
2: right.
4: At one point, vibrating the football, do you remember you.
2: Always disappointing.
4: That was top of the line.
2: I desperately wanted that.
4: Me too.
2: Thing, right? You'd drop these plays, you'd see the thing, and all the pieces would just go right to the middle of the board.
3: It never worked. Right?
4: Never.
3: But on the commercial.
4: Oh, you see somebody
3: like,
4: running.
2: On the commercial, the guy go around the right end and go down
3: running,
2: the sideline.
3: I was running chair patterns.
4: Heck yeah.
2: Did you guys have super toe?
4: I do. That was the kicker, right?
2: Yeah.
4: Yes, with the arm up.
3: I didn't have that.
2: So
4: yes.
2: you'd hit him on the head and his foot would kick out and you had a little upright you'd put across your room and whack
4: there
2: him on
4: go.
2: The head.
4: Absolutely.
3: God, times are great.
4: Oh, big time.
2: I would pay, like you were talking about, like those things. That, what did you want? You know, the Darth Vader thing that you wanted?
4: Oh, the Darth Vader action figure with the sliding lightsaber.
2: Okay.
4: Come on.
2: I would buy, and how much was the Darth Vader thing?
4: $450.
2: Okay, I wouldn't spend $400 on a super toe, but I might spend $100.
4: Definitely 100.
2: Yeah, I
4: get
2: 100
4: on
2: a super toe.
4: Yes.
3: Cutting out the bottom of a shoebox, duct taping it to the wall at the house with my brother and playing tackle basketball, like dunk ball.
4: Oh, yeah.
3: I mean, that would, like, that should be a sport.
4: Right.
2: Are you the older or younger brother?
3: 5 years younger.
2: You're,
3: so many beatdowns.
2: Oh, yeah.
3: So many beatdowns.
2: Yeah.
4: How many doors did you break?
3: I mean, so many. And then as soon as mom and dad would pull out of the driveway and the lights were gone, we would absolutely clear things out in just beatings.
4: It's on.
2: You want to hear an absolutely horrible, disgusting story that's kind of like, my brother, I don't know if it was me or my brother. One of us had the flu, right? And we couldn't get to the bathroom in time, and we got sick on the bedroom carpet, okay? So you clean it up. Mom and dad clean it up. Of course it's carpet.
4: Right.
2: And so then for years afterwards, when we would play Nerf hoop in that room, and you'd be on, because we'd play on your knees, so you could, so you'd have to shoot, right? you'd be grinding that that part of the carpet where the guy had gotten sick, and the whole room would smell like puke again. For years.
3: Years.
2: Like, you could steam clean that thing.
4: The puke area.
2: It's like if you ground your knees in that little section of carpet, the whole room smelled like
3: still
2: bark.
3: A stench today, whoever owns that house, yes. Even though it's hardwood floors. Still
4: yes,
3: a stench.
4: Those days. Oh. Yes, those were the days.
2: Oh, my
4: absolutely.
2: Goodness. All right, so if you are the Dodgers, Otani is not in the starting lineup. He's not. They haven't put him on the IL or anything yet, but if you are Dave Roberts, if you are Brandon Gomes, if you're Andrew Friedman, and there is any hint of him being something less than 100%, don't you need to protect him and take him and sit him down for a bit?
4: Absolutely.
2: Yeah.
4: Is this a question? A thought? Are you out of your mind? Yeah.
2: Yeah.
4: Especially the hammy. You don't want that to keep coming back. That's one of those things that could become chronic. The only question I had was, which Otani is it going to affect? The one on the mound or the one at the plate?
2: I think it's more likely to affect him on the mound. If it becomes a lingering issue, I think the fact that that's his land leg and that's the leg that he's going to be putting all of his weight on, 100 times a night on the days that he pitches. Like the bat, I'm not saying that it's nothing when he's swinging the bat. He's only going to hit 5 times a night, right?
4: Yeah.
2: And he's only going to swing, of those 5 at-bats, he might swing the bat 2 times in each at-bat. So that's 10 swings.
4: That's true.
2: That him landing on that leg 100 times with max effort, that's not nothing.
3: I was told that he wanted to be in the lineup tonight. I think that's a very good sign, but I have not seen the latest with what I think Doc talks, 30 minutes before the game. White Sox?
2: Yeah.
3: Today? But I don't even think it's up for debate. It's not even a question. I think you said this during Crosstalk, Travis. Like, the meaningful games are way later down the road. Dodgers are fine. Mm. And if he needs a little break and there's any kind of concern with the knee, it's not even up for question.
4: I keep hearing this, like, you have to protect him from himself. Like, if you give him the choice, he's going to go out there.
2: Right.
4: That's true. There's also sometimes when you have to make the guy play. That's what I mean. That's why I asked you, like, if he's out, do you have more pitchers? Are you okay? Can you deal with not having Otani in your rotation? That's
2: yes.
4: Six man.
2: Yes.
4: You can. Can you deal with not having him in the lineup?
2: That's a better question.
4: Okay.
2: I think, and look, understand where I'm coming from when I say this, that I hope he plays 100. And by the way, like, you look at the game, he plays, going back to 2019, he basically plays every game.
4: Yeah.
2: He does not miss time.
3: Nope.
2: He is incredibly durable. So he's one of those guys that likes to play. He plays 150, 140 games every year. He doesn't miss time. But I'm curious, not that I want it to happen, but I'm genuinely curious what that team would look like if he's out of the bat, if he's out of the lineup for.
3: We've never seen it.
2: We haven't seen it in a couple of years.
4: That lineup looks less scary.
2: He's so dynamic and he does so many things. He gets on base, he steals bases, he hits home runs, he gets a lot of hits, he scores a million runs. Like, it would not just the Shohei show, but the actual construction of that lineup is so radically different.
4: Okay, so take him out. Give me your lineup. Who's your DH?
2: Rushing, probably.
4: Okay, then where are you putting Freddie?
2: Oh, you're talking about the order?
4: Yeah.
2: I think you just probably do a one-for-one rushing right in there, even though it doesn't run like that. I think you leave everybody else where they are because they're scoring runs. They're
3: still hitting.
2: Yeah, I don't think you juggle it too much because what you have cooking right now is working pretty well.
3: Yeah, the game they lost in Pittsburgh, I just don't see that happening much. And at a 162 with the Dodgers, that's going to happen, a couple of times where they have Shohei's on the mound with 6-1 lead.
2: Yeah, no, that
3: they score 8 runs and lose.
2: That happened 2 days in a row where the day that Paul Skenes pitched, the Pirates got blown out. Not because he pitched poorly, but usually a blowout's not coming in a game that Skenes pitches, and usually blowing a big lead on the day that Otani pitches is off the board, too. It's like two weird things happened in a row.
3: Yeah, and I think you brought up a good point about the bullpen. I think that's been the topic. But don't we always have to have that something like, remember the Dodgers a month ago, I think it was the Braves series was the last time they even lost a series?
2: Yep.
3: It was like, man, they're just not hitting. It's been a couple of weeks. They're in a down spot. No, they're not.
2: You hope that this little lull that the bullpen is in right now just doesn't show up in October. And the Dodgers even were able to mitigate that a year ago. That they were able to basically just say, we just won't use any bullpen guys. we'll just use starting pitchers every night, and we'll just pitch them deep into games. And when we need a reliever, well, here comes Glasnow, here comes Snell, here comes Yamamoto. They just basically punted on relievers as a concept.
4: Do you ever have your bullpen figured out?
2: Never.
4: Never. It's
2: no.
4: A living thing.
2: It is a perfectly said. It is a living, breathing organism that is either
3: the roller coaster,
2: ascending or descending.
4: Because it seems like we've been talking about the bullpen for 10 years.
2: Every team talks about the bullpen.
3: Last year, as a fan, I remember I was harping on it till the very end, like going into October. It was like, we just don't have the bullpen this year to win. And, and we do.
4: Or
3: and
4: we do they, have the bullpen.
3: And then Roki becomes a closer for a part of this, you know, run.
2: 18-inning game, you get guy Henriquez hadn't thrown
3: I hadn't heard of Will Klein.
2: Balls the entire year, and he just throws nothing but darts for two innings. And then Will Klein turns into Don Drysdale for four. It's like, I don't even know what's going on.
4: Magic.
2: It was amazing. All right, we got our draft coming up next, Laura, right?

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14: And yes, like I said, World Cup is here. We're all ready. Ray Mexico already won yesterday. Hopefully USA gets a win today. And I want to know what countries out of the countries that are participating in the World Cup you guys want to go to. So it's going to start off, Travis, you got the first one, which I'm kind of jealous. Then it'll be me, Geeter, Wilbert, who is back in the studio filling in for DeAndre.
15: Wilbert.
16: What up,
14: then
16: Wilbert?
14: We have Mr. D Far closing us off.
15: All right,
14: Trav, you got the number one. Make count because you got one.
16: Fleetwood Mac.
15: Fleetwood Mac. Wait,
16: just stick it to Geeter because he took my Fleetwood Mac.
15: You're still pissed.
16: Well, look, I thought I really had good number one pick, and then you show up on your very first day on the DeMarco and Trav show.
15: Hilarious.
16: And you just take.
17: By the way, shocked Mac. Got asked back.
15: Oh my God,
17: he was pissed. Remember how heated he was?
15: Oh,
16: I was.
15: He's still mad.
16: Yeah. I was gobsmacked. I couldn't believe what had happened. All right, so for my first pick,
17: okay, so
16: I have two places. I literally have my list here, and I have them listed in one and one A, and I'm not quite sure which one I want to take.
14: Mm-hmm.
16: If you said to me, Trav, you can take a trip tomorrow, it would be one of these two places. I've never been to either. I'm going to take Spain.
15: All right,
16: my number one pick.
15: Okay.
16: And here's why. When I used to work for Jim Rome, Jim Lampley used to fill in for us. And for those of you that know, you know who Lampley is. For those of you that don't, Jim Lampley was the host of the Olympics for many, many, many, many, many years. And I remember asking him, hey, where's your favorite place that you've been in the world? And he said, oh, without a doubt, it's Spain. And I said, oh, wow, Spain. Like, why Spain? And he goes, because that's where the Spanish people are. So I want to go to Spain to experience that, the food, the weather, the entire thing. It just seems like a culture that I would really enjoy.
17: Lamps
16: so
17: would know.
16: That's kind of where I go. That was the tiebreaker. Lamps pushed me towards Spain, so I'm taking Spain.

0: I'm jealous. Okay, so I didn't know how to attack this because I've been to a few of these countries already. So I'm not going to take like a France because I just went there. Okay, flexing a little bit. And obviously I've been to Mexico. But I started hearing Karol G play and I was like, ooh, Colombia. Mm. But I'm going to go with one that I had. It was my one. It was Brazil.
1: No! Oh, darn it!
2: Brazil. Good pick. Dang. Good pick.
1: Yep.
0: Brazil.
1: Let me scratch that off.
2: Anybody here been?
1: No, but isn't it Carnival?
0: No. Carnival.
1: Oh, my God. I want to go to Carnival so bad.
3: Yeah. If I had the number one pick, it was going to be between that and probably the one I'm going to take now.
0: Okay. All right, Geeter, what are you taking?
3: Well, Brazil's off the table, much like NWA and Fleetwood Mac. From 2 weeks ago. And, you know, this place, I think, for me, has everything that I want. Like, I want surf. I want weather, but also I want culture and different types of climates and different environments. And I have never been there. It is on my list. My youngest daughter talks about going there one day. I got to go Australia.
2: Okay. My brother has been and loved it. Absolutely loved it. Had an incredible time. That's a great pick.
0: All right, Wilbert.
4: All
0: from
4: right.
0: The studio, what you got?
2: So, don't do it, Wilbert.
4: Australia, that was my number one, actually. So. He stole mine, but I will go with somewhere that I have always wanted to go. I'm a big nerd at heart. Japan.
2: That was my 1A. That was my 1A.
3: Can I say, Japan is on fire right now. Like, I feel like a lot of people are going.
1: Okay.
3: Culture, food, all of it. It's crushing.
2: It's both an ancient culture, and you get to experience all of that, and it's the cutting edge of the future
0: Same time.
2: It's like both of those things at exactly that. Wilbert, you're killing me.
0: Oh, Wilbert. All right, D4, you
1: all
0: got
1: of you have killed me. Can I parameters to the game, right? Like, does like setting foot count as going there or
0: you
1: like
0: been I there? Mean,
1: like exploration?
0: You
1: like,
0: been
1: I want to see.
0: You could have been like, I could have picked Mexico again, but
1: it's going to seem like a weird choice. But give me the USA. There's parts of this country I still haven't seen.
0: Okay.
2: There you go.
1: Yeah.
3: Very patriotic.
1: Thank you very much.
0: Very patriotic.
3: World Cup of you.
1: There we go.
2: Where's the first place you'd like to go that you haven't been?
1: I haven't been to the far upper east, northeast yet.
2: Like Maine?
1: I haven't been up there yet.
2: Okay.
1: Vermont, I want to go see
3: Maine.
1: That.
0: Vermont.
1: Yeah. I haven't been up there.
3: Rhode Island,
1: all that stuff.
3: Beautiful in the summer, buddy.
1: There you go. See, I want to experience that.
2: You can go to Chappaquiddick.
1: All that. Mary Jo Kopechnik.
2: When I got back, Mary Jo in the car, we're gone.
3: It's funny. I didn't know it. I had that on my list. Like, would someone take this? I have it.
1: There you go.
2: There you go.
1: First. Yep.
0: All right. What's your other one, D4?
1: You took Brazil.
0: I did.
1: You should trade me. You don't need to go to Brazil. I need to go to Brazil.
0: You're married.
3: Everyone wants to go to Brazil.
1: You don't need to go to Brazil.
0: I need to go to Brazil.
1: So my grandmother, when I was a kid, she went on vacation and she came back. I had no idea, but she showed me pictures of all this stuff and she had like a vial with water in it and she said it was from the Nile. Right. So Egypt has always been on my list.
2: Great choice.
1: I would love to go to Egypt.
2: Wow,
1: that's my second choice.
2: That's pyramids.
0: Oh.
1: Yes, all that. Just everything. The whole nine. I'd love to see that. Studied it. Seen it on TV. I'd love to see it up close.
2: It's a good pick.
0: All right. Wilbert, back to you.
4: All right. So this time I'm going to go Switzerland.
1: Oh,
2: Wilbert,
1: chocolate.
2: What are you doing?
0: I hate you, man.
2: Hold on, let me get out my pen and scratch that one off, too.
0: Seriously.
2: Switzerland gone. Just
3: kind of crushing
2: gone.
3: It. And I've been there to a place called Stade.
1: Oh, you God?
3: Yeah, I went for a beach volleyball tournament. It's how I actually got the Olympic job in 08. I went in 07. The FIVB International Tour wanted me to come over. I went over and hung with my wife for about 5 days. It's the most epic place.
1: Wow.
2: I love it.
3: In the summer. Wow.
2: Top of the list places.
0: All right.
2: Good pick, Wilbert.
0: Geeter.
3: I'm going to tell you guys right now, if you ever have a chance to go here, you do it, okay? There's history, and you can get on a boat. And when you do the Greek Isles, you're on a boat for about 4 hours, 4.5 hours. But if you go to a little place called Croatia.
1: Oh.
4: I had that one on my list.
2: That's it. You're done.
3: This is not working out.
1: Oh, my God.
2: You
3: can
2: not
3: party. The greatest bar I've ever been to is Hvar. I mean, it's Hulu Hulu in Hvar. It's the best place I've ever been to. I am telling you guys, you could get on a boat. Travis can't because he can't go. But I am taking Laura and DeMarco. And we're going, and we're just going to sail.
0: You go
3: into little coves, you jump off, and by the way, the food. I mean, grilled octopus for days.
2: Geeter.
3: Siestas, wine. Travis is out.
2: 30 years of knowing each other up in smoke over Fleetwood Mac in Croatia.
3: And I'm just always sitting in the pocket. Like, you don't like me picking middle. You want me at the end or in the beginning?
0: Okay.
2: I thought I would, of all of them, I thought I was most safe with Croatia.
3: I was going to take it third, and I go, you know what? I want this off the books.
1: Wow.
2: Smart.
0: Okay.
2: Smart.
0: I'm really glad you got that, because that would have been my next choice, and I'm sitting next to you.
2: I would have bonked right in your rib cage.
0: Okay, so I am between two places, and again, I'm staying away from places that I've already been, but I think I'm going to go with Germany.
1: Oh, okay.
2: Wow. DeMarco can give you some tips.
1: Yeah.
0: I have not, and seems like it would be a lot of fun.
1: It would be. Yeah, it's fun.
0: So I'm going to go with Germany. Travis?
2: All right, so I get two here. Yes, my second and third choices, both off the board, thanks to Geer and Wilbert. All right. I'm going to take – I've never been. It's a classic pick. It's one of those places that I think that if you'd like to travel, everybody probably goes through there at one point or another. Give me France.
0: I've never been.
2: Food, the wine, the weather. You get so many different – the art, the culture, all of those things.
3: You know who's happy? Your wife and daughters. They're happy.
2: Yeah. I'm not unhappy with France. I just wanted to be a little more off the
3: Real
2: board
3: nice
2: with Croatia.
0: It's a good one.
2: It's a classic. I'm very happy with it.
0: Go to the Eiffel Tower.
2: So the other pick that I had, but I'm not going to take because it's too similar to my top pick. I was kind of toying with the idea of Portugal. I've heard that place is amazing.
3: I thought you were going to take Portugal.
2: But
0: I thought so, too.
2: It's Spain-ish.
1: Yeah.
2: You know, they're on the same giant peninsula there along the way. I think I'm going to go South America here. I'm going to take Argentina.
0: Okay. Oh, thank God.
1: Don't cry for me.
2: Brazil was probably the better pick if we're going down there, but give me Argentina. Get some gaucho steaks. So as a gaucho myself, I need to go down there and eat a little Argentinian beef.
3: If this was a fantasy football draft, great value.
1: Great value.
2: Yeah, Argentina number three.
1: Nice choice.
0: Okay, so because I already picked Brazil, I'm not going to go with Colombia, even though I was thinking about it. I've been to Mexico way too many times. I think this is going to be such a safe choice, but I've always wanted to go Canada. I've never been to Canada.
3: Great national anthem.
1: Go in the summer.
2: Oh, Canada.
0: It seems like, I don't know, like people talk about Montreal and Vancouver, and I was like, you know what? I want to go.
2: I'm going to Vancouver in 2 weeks.
1: There you go.
0: Nice.
2: Can't wait.
1: Sure, it's warm.
3: I can't believe this one's on the board. But I think it's probably because you have all been there way too many times, maybe. But my roots, my Italian mother, my Sicilian mother, I'm going to Italy.
1: Okay.
3: They didn't make it?
2: They're not in the tournament.
3: Oh, my God.
0: They're not in the tournament.
2: Yeah, you can't take
0: that. That's why nobody picked it.
3: That's why nobody picked it. How about I leave the show for an hour?
2: Leave Croatia before you go.
1: Penalty box.
2: Yeah, leave them here.
3: My next one, then, is pretty easy. It's Portugal.
1: Ah, okay.
0: Oh, that's a good one.
3: Yeah. So I can escape the blunder that I made and people heckling me in their cars.
1: Yeah.
3: And I'm going with
1: non-extradition.
3: Going with Portugal. Country. And I want to go to Nazaré, you know, and watch it when it's 90 feet, the surf.
2: That is the most banana stuff I've ever seen in my life.
3: Those videos are crazy.
2: They're crazy.
3: Right?
2: Yeah. They're crazy.
0: No lie, when you said, I was like, is he going to say Italy? Because they're not in
1: Try to stop him.
3: I saw you looking at me, and I was like, I can't believe this is on the board.
1: Ryan.
3: But then I remembered us even talking about it with Trudell the other day on the show.
2: The other one that I was looking for that's not in is Greece.
1: Yeah.
3: Well, that would have been gone.
0: Yeah, that would have been gone.
2: That's a first-round pick.
0: Yes. All right, Wilbur, what are you closing out with?
4: All right, I'm going to close out with Scotland.
2: Good choice. That's
3: Travis wants to go golf.
2: Go play a little golf. Go drink a little whiskey.
1: A lot of headbutts, though.
2: Yeah. Oh, do they like to do that?
1: They get down.
2: You had some Scottish guys on your football team, didn't you?
1: No.
2: On your European League team?
1: We played Scotland, the Scottish Claymores. Yeah. There was a Fridays. The only place we saw over there was a Fridays, and I'd never seen more headbutts in my life. Yeah, you guys play that American football. You should play rugby, no men's sport. Pow! Headbutt.
3: Love it.
1: Yeah. Blood everywhere. You want a beer? Yeah, sure. Goes down. Scotland's fun, though. Am I up?
0: Yes, you are.
1: Okay.
0: Closing it out.
1: So I have two questions.
0: Okay.
1: You've seen the movie Heat, right?
3: Yeah.
1: Neil McCauley, De Niro's character. Wasn't he trying to get to New Zealand?
3: That was
2: good
3: right
2: pick.
1: Right there? He was trying to get to New Zealand, right?
3: Right here.
1: Okay, so that, wait, hold on. And then.
3: That's a great.
1: Sofia Vergara. Is she from Colombia?
2: She is.
1: Give me Colombia. Yeah. That's my choice.
3: Guys, I played volleyball over there for 4 weeks.
1: Colombia?
3: In the summer of 1995.
1: Yeah.
3: It was the most epic trip. of all time. Wearing the USA jersey, we went over to a group of guys, and it was the most fun. You would love
1: Columbia. I would love Columbia? Okay. And I have a feeling I'd love Columbia.
2: Yeah. I think we all would.
0: I would love Columbia.
2: From what I've seen, it looks like it's a pretty good time.
3: Has anyone been to Norway? That was on my list.
2: I've been to Sweden and Finland, but not Norway.
3: Someone tells me Norway's pretty awesome.
2: Yeah, Helsinki and Stockholm are two amazingly beautiful cities. Yeah. Spotlessly clean, really easy to move around, beautiful. We went in the summer, so the weather was perfect. Scandinavia is amazing.
3: Big beach volleyball, they're great on the world stage, but the people that I know that have played in those tournaments over there always come back and say everyone's so happy. Good looking. Nice, but burgers are very expensive. Like, the food is pricey, but it is a beautiful place. Copenhagen, I went to, and it was phenomenal.
2: We had been in Russia for 3 weeks. We went on a baseball trip, Team USA, this thing. So we'd been in Moscow for 2 weeks. We went to Leningrad, now St. Petersburg, for a week, and the food in Russia, not great. Okay, so you're just kind of, you're eating for sustenance, not for pleasure. We take a cruise across the North Sea, that's not the North Sea, whatever that body of water is between the western edge of Russia and Finland, and we come into Helsinki. We get off the boat that morning. We go check into the hotel, and the first thing, we're all 17, 18 years old. We're looking for a McDonald's, right? Like, this is what we're looking for. We find one. It's right around the corner from the hotel. We walk in there, and the young, probably a girl at the time, probably our age, 17, 18 years old, is working behind the counter, and all eight or nine of us, we all just went. Like, what am I looking at here? Like, to this day, I have never seen any red hair, green eyes, the most beautiful. This is a setup. Like, this isn't how this works.
3: Real?
2: Like, it's like, we're like trying to speak the Finnish names for the sandwiches. And then, tupo, justo, hamperlinen. That's a double cheeseburger in Finnish.
1: You remember that again?
2: I remember everything about that. You don't understand what I saw when I walked into that place.
1: Say that again.
2: Tupo, justo, hamperlinen.
1: That means?
2: Double cheeseburger.
1: Wow.
3: Humbo, I thought you ordered seven of them. You know, one.
1: Tupo. Okay.
2: That's at least what I remember. Okay. I could be totally. It probably is totally
3: wrong. The most impressive pick of the draft just hit me now.
2: What's that?
1: Egypt. Grandma.
2: Really good.
1: Yep. I
2: really
1: still have
3: you were so poised when you called
1: Thank
3: it,
1: you. Yeah, she's standing in the Nile with her pants rolled up, just standing there. I'm like, I want to go there someday.
2: I did like the very quick pivot to Columbia, though. That was very well done as well. Race to the Crown is driven by Rotolo Chevrolet, California's number one Chevy dealer, 13 straight years. 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Driven by Rotolo Chevrolet, where number one isn't a slogan, it is a standard. All right, guys.
1: I don't know. I think Myles Garrett might be the biggest superstar on the team. Because the commercials. He's got that's a Sapphire. What is that? Credit card.
2: Yeah.
1: Who's got the credit cards before him? Did Stafford have a credit card?
2: Peyton Manning, Tom Brady.
1: On this team.
2: Oh.
1: Puka doesn't have a major.
2: Puka had like Pepsi or Taco Bell or Devontae's Taco Bell.
1: That's right. Devontae with Taco Bell. That's huge.
2: Stafford's like the beds.
1: Yeah, that's
2: Stafford
1: right.
2: Stafford also does the wills.
3: Miles Garrett can get whatever he wants.
1: I think Miles Garrett might be the biggest star on the team, which is cool. He just got here, but that's cool. Yeah.
0: Can I bring it back to why we picked the countries because of the World Cup?
2: Absolutely.
0: And shout out to Alicia Davaya, who just texted me. Portugal and Mexico are the only first round matches sold out.
1: Oh, wow. Okay.
0: Portugal and Mexico are the only ones that sold out their first matches.
2: Curious to see what it's going to look like. And then we can come back and talk a little more about the World Cup. We got USA Paraguay coming up in just about an hour and 40 minutes right now. Coming up next week, top athletes, big moments, one night, the OC Sports Awards, hosted by yours truly, June 18th at Angel Stadium. 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
6: Group B is underway at the 2026 FIFA World Cup after Canada and Bosnia and Herzegovina battle to a 1-1 draw in Toronto, leaving Group B wide open. Now it's the United States' turn to take the center stage as the U.S. men's national team opens up its World Cup campaign against Paraguay at SoFi Stadium at 6 p.m. tonight. The U.S. will look to their stars to lead the way, including captain Christian Pulisic, midfield engine Weston McKennie, and the dynamic attacker Giovanni Reyna. With a packed house expected in Inglewood and the pressure of opening up on home soil, the U.S. knows a strong start could set the tone for their tournament run. The World Cup spotlight now belongs to the red, white, and blue.
7: 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My name is Chris Morales. 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
10: This is like a little bit of a test of your willpower today.
11: Yeah. Which part?
10: It's Friday afternoon.
11: Yes.
10: It is just closing in on 4:30 here.
11: Yeah.
10: It's beautiful.
11: Yeah.
10: Gorgeous. Kind of warm, but not too warm.
11: Perfect.
10: And there's a lot of cold beer around here.
12: Yeah.
11: Oh. Yeah.
10: And I'm looking around, and I'm like, okay, cold beer on that table, cold beer on that table.
11: They just brought another bucket over here.
10: Yeah, like these guys got Dodger hats and cold beer. Like, they understand what's going on. I'm just seeing it's a willpower test.
12: It is
10: a willpower
12: test. The assignment.
10: Yeah. Yes.
13: And it's hard.
10: Yeah.
13: It's a challenge.
10: Look at those buckets those guys got over there. They got buckets of ice cold beer.
11: Just look at the ground.
10: There's beer cans on the ground right there. I can't look everywhere I look.
11: Did my man just dip a taco into beer?
12: No, consomme.
11: Oh, okay.
10: Oh, yeah.
11: My bad. All I see is a beer.
12: Birria taco.
11: Okay. Yeah. I thought he dipped the taco in the beer. I'm like, that's my kind of guy.
12: Oh,
13: dude, what an eye by you.
11: Right. Come on.
10: We're going to drink that consomme after you're done dipping it. Right? Okay. They look like they know what's up. I just want to make sure. All right. So, what?
12: Beer.
10: Quarter mile from here, SoFi Stadium.
11: Yep.
10: Getting ready. USA, Paraguay, 6 o'clock. Laura, what was the thing you got from Alicia?
12: All right, so Portugal and Mexico are the only first round matches sold out.
11: Wow. Okay. So far,
10: you wonder, and look, the turnout here is, I think, going to be terrific. I think that, you know, just the pricing that we've seen, I think, indicates that people are interested in going.
11: Mm-hmm.
10: But did they miss a little bit in pricing this stuff so outrageous?
13: First thing I thought.
10: It's just at some point. As much as you'd like to go, it's like I can't spend a month's worth of my salary to go to a soccer match.
12: But, okay, so I understand that Mexico fans are different. Like, they're just a different breed. We've seen it online, like how everybody's partying out there. But when people were asked how much they were, you know, buying tickets for, they're over $2,000. Like, you'll see the Mexico, the price in pesos, but you convert it, or people were telling you in US dollars. Some people were like, oh, $4,000. And I was like, dang.
13: A lot of money.
14: There's going to be a lot of upset people if SoFi is not sold out, and we might be some of them because tickets are outrageous. I would love to go.
10: Me too.
11: Yeah, that's true.
14: I would love to take my
12: family. There's four of us right here.
14: It has to be realistic.
11: That's a good point. I think they went the wrong direction.
10: Well, think about it. If you're going to take your family, Gator, that's a $5,000 outing.
12: Over.
14: Just in tickets.
10: Yeah, just in tickets.
11: Just in tickets.
10: And that's a big swing for even somebody that does really well.
14: And then I'm driving 8 hours early for parking. I'm panicking. And I'm here, so
12: we
14: I got
12: really
14: it.
10: By the way, you might have to pay the same amount for your parking.
11: Beer.
10: Yeah. You're going to spend. I mean, it's food. I understand that these are, at the end of the day, these are businesses, and everybody's trying to make a buck. But it does feel like they shot high thinking that everybody was going to want to do this once in a lifetime event, and they do. But economics kick in at some point.
11: It's not F1. You should not price people out.
10: Yeah.
12: But I feel like the Olympics are like that because I got into the lottery thing or whatever it was, and I was like, oh, I'm going to have a chance to not pay these outrageous prices. But then you look, and everything I wanted to go, I mean, it was like 10 G's for some of the stuff. And I said, I don't have it like that. Like, not even the mediocre, no offense, okay? But, like, the stuff that I was like, I don't really want to go, but it's an Olympic game, so let's try it. It was super ridiculously priced. So
14: I'm going to wait for 28 because I'm convinced that something's going to fall in our laps, or I'm going to know someone, or we're going to have friends. I don't know.
12: I'm not that connected like you, Peter.
14: Well, listen.
10: No, that's not what it is.
11: Happy or Beto's going to come through.
10: It's not what it is.
14: Beto.
12: Yeah, that's true. Beto might be here today.
11: Happy or Beto's going to come through.
10: Like, of course Beto's going to be there.
12: Of course Beto's here
10: today.
12: All
10: the guys, Beto's going to be the one in there.
12: Stop by, Beto.
10: What you just said and what I think you can, I don't want to say bank on, but be optimistic about, Laura, in 1984, and I get it, that was a very long time ago, there were tickets available everywhere. And then now you had to kind of wait till the last minute, but stuff was shaking loose all over the place. Like all the stuff I just mentioned to you, Geeter, that wasn't that we had planned for months in advance. It was like somebody would say, hey, I got two tickets to baseball tonight. Do you want to go?
11: You need them? Yeah.
10: And so all of a sudden, you were just able to go to all these different events. Now, none of this was marquee stuff, but there was. It doesn't really matter. You know, for me as a kid, getting to go to the Coliseum and watch a day of track, nobody won a medal that day, but it was all the preliminary heats and stuff. It was still awesome. I got to go see the Olympics, and it's a memory of a lifetime.
12: I will say that you're right in the sense of I got to go to game one of the World Series where Freddie Freeman hit the home run. Walk off. So, like, for me, I bought my ticket. I waited, whatever, the prices came down. I bought my ticket, and then my boyfriend got to go, my boyfriend Christian, because somebody was like, yo, I can't make it. I know you live close. Here's the ticket. And I was like, really? Right after I bought mine? Like, Christian could have stayed home, but that's how he went.
14: My only experience, because I did not go in 1984, it was 2008 Beijing, and I was the MC for beach volleyball, so I worked the Olympics.
12: Nice.
14: But the whole talk of the Olympic Games when we were there, because remember you have to go out early, was you're never getting tickets to anything.
10: We
14: ended up getting tickets to so much stuff. Now, yes, I was there, and yes, you knew people, but I remember beach volleyball. Beach volleyball is always sold out.
10: Yeah.
14: But we were literally like, we'd be in it was at the Hilton, and everyone would be in the lobby, all the beach volleyball families, and everyone would be like, we have tickets. Do you know some people here? And I would literally text people like, are you guys here? And give them tickets. So I'm just hoping.
10: They're trying to drive sales.
11: I'm surprised ticket prices haven't dropped.
10: For the soccer?
11: Yeah,
10: me too.
11: I'm surprised they haven't dropped.
10: The game is in an hour.
14: Did May say they were rising today?
10: He said they were going up.
12: Sometimes it happens because people get caught up in the hype, and then they don't, and then they just boom.
14: So my friend Nick at work, I was stopping by to get my parking pass. I wanted to print it out in my panic, and Nick had his screen, and he had the whole, I could see he was looking at SoFi seating chart, and he's on one of the, the
10: secondary apps?
14: Yeah, exactly. And I was like, Nick, are you going? He's like, waiting for it to come down a little bit. And I said, well, what's it at right now? He said 1,100. He's like, I think it's coming 11. I was like, that's a
10: lot.
14: I mean, that's investment.
11: Yeah. Still a couple
14: of gallons
11: of gas. Huge soccer
14: fan, right? Like, he's dying to go. And
11: What would it mean for you? What event would make you spend $5,000 just on a ticket?
10: Nothing.
12: Nothing.
11: You? Nothing. There's got to be one thing you'd see.
10: Nothing.
11: For five.
10: There's nothing I would spend that kind of money on that I couldn't watch on TV. You know what I mean? Like, now, if you said to me, hey, I got...
11: Like, you had to be there.
10: I got an opportunity. It's Game 7 of the World Series. Dodgers-Yankees. Something perfect scenario, right? Where Otani's pitching, all of this stuff. I'm not spending five... I'll watch it on TV before I spend $5,000.
14: To do it is different, right?
11: Like,
14: to go to the Masters, man, be there, dialed in. Now it would have to be really dialed in.
11: Oh, if you had an option to buy a ticket to the Masters, I think you would.
14: I mean,
11: I think you'd do that.
10: Okay, but let me. That's an interesting one.
11: Yeah.
10: But I have had opportunity and means to do that, and I've never done it.
11: Okay.
10: You know what I mean? I'm in my mid-50s.
14: But she's also been to events, Super Bowls.
10: Yeah.
14: That. I'm not, not to be jaded, but I think when you've – was that Game 7, 2010, NBA Finals? I've worked in NBA Finals. I've been to World Series. So I don't know. It's hard for me to think about spending $5,000. I would spend $5,000 maybe if I had a ton of dough.
10: Yeah.
14: I would go to Kelly Slater Surf Ranch. I'm sorry, guys, up in Fresno. And I would surf for hours.
10: Well, perfect wave.
14: Perfect wave.
10: A left and a right.
14: I would do that.
10: Left going one way, a right coming back the other
14: but
10: side.
14: But that's $5,000, and it sounds insane to me that guys actually pay
10: it really
14: to go
10: does.
14: Surf a few waves.
10: Wow. When you covered the Olympics, covering beach volleyball, did you stay in the Village?
14: No, we did not stay in the Village. And it's so funny because I just brought this up the other day to someone. My wife and I always talk about it. The best sleep I ever had. I'm not a great sleeper.
10: Yeah.
14: Right? But for some reason, when I was in Beijing for 21 days, I would get back from the venue at midnight. I would lay my head on that pillow. I would rinse off. I'd lay my head on that pillow at 6:30, DeMarco. That alarm would go off. I would pop right back, and it would be 6.5 hours straight sleep. I was never rolling around. Small bed, feet hanging off, and I would just wake up, boom, shower, and go and rinse and repeat. And then after 14 days, the last seven, we were able to go out, go to events because there was less volleyball matches.
10: Right.
14: Yeah.
11: Okay. What? Real quick. The question you asked him about the Olympic Village.
10: Yeah.
11: Had he say yes, what would be your next question?
10: What goes on in the Olympic Village?
11: I thought
14: you know
11: so.
14: What? Okay.
10: Don't, or, let me rephrase.
14: I can't wait to tell you. I wish I was in the Olympic Village.
10: Just
14: to see it.
10: This is a very good point. Yeah. My second question would be, is what I've heard about the Olympic Village true?
14: Yes.
10: That would
11: not,
10: be.
11: That
10: would
14: from
11: be
14: what I hear, because I have friends that have been Olympians.
10: Yes. Yes. I've heard that.
12: All
10: it's
12: of
10: very,
12: the things?
14: It's a complete rage off.
11: Okay. There we go.
10: Everybody's happy to see everybody. Everybody's in good shape. Everybody's coming from the four corners of the world.
14: You're never going to see that person again.
10: See him again.
11: At all.
10: Let's go. Go have a good time. Why
12: not?
10: The road starts here. Tonight, U.S. men's national team begins its journey on soccer's biggest stage. 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
5: Right.
6: Just I?
5: Right.
6: All right.
5: Right. It's cool.
6: By the way, I think that's the first time I ever said I.
4: Afternoons with DeMarco and Travis rolls on.
6: Did I get it out in one piece?
7: Did
6: I
7: you did good. You did good.
4: Back to the guys.
5: In the USA.
8: Yes, another song that's not...
9: It's not what people
8: That's
9: think
8: not
9: it
8: the
9: is.
8: Meaning, right? Yeah.
9: Listen to what he says.
8: Right.
10: That's funny.
8: Yeah. Try listening to the song.
9: Yeah.
8: Yes. But I get the point there.
9: Yeah.
8: The Pechanga pick of the week. I'm going to pick the game tomorrow at Frost Bank Center, San Antonio, Texas. Knicks and Spurs. I think the Knicks are getting ready to close this thing out. I really, really do. I think they've been the more clutch team. I think San Antonio is lacking in veteran leadership. We were just talking about that earlier. The experience Wemby's gaining is all he's going to need next season to win a championship.
9: Yeah.
8: He doesn't know. He's going to take that forward. But they don't have that now. And like I said, I think it's going to snowball on them. They had them down by 29 points and couldn't put them away. How do you come back from that in a couple of days and get ready to go again?
9: I think you're right. But can I just try this on for
8: sure.
9: Size?
8: Yes.
9: The fact that they had a 29-point lead means that they can beat them.
7: Yep.
9: The fact that they had beat them on their home floor, that I get it. The mental aspect of choking away a giant lead like that has to be devastating. I totally get it. But if you could trick yourself into saying, guys, we were one play from putting that game away 10 different times. We just need one play.
10: You know, the 14 threes that they hit, a record in the first half of game four, actually was their demise. They just stuck with it. They shot 12 of them in the third quarter, only hit two. And then when they were up and losing that lead, they were just going for the knockout punch. They stopped playing regular basketball, and they went cold. I feel like I said this to you guys when I had to apologize to San Antonio when I didn't believe in them in Game 7. And then I found myself rooting for them because I was excited to see OKC knocked off. Maybe they're just too young to know. So does that happen here? Are they just too young to be knocked out and come back in Game 5, and does that roll off their back easier because they're not veteran guys, play well at home, get juiced in front of the home crowd, play a better game, go back to New York and lose? I don't know. DeMarco makes some really good points about the mindset of the New York Knicks right now, and it's hard to argue that. I think I want it to go 6, so I'm convincing myself. But also, Travis, dude, you're up 29. You won the other game. I mean, this is this close to us talking about they've solved it and how they got the momentum. So,
9: yeah.
10: But the momentum's...
9: I keep coming... And to your point about being, you know, too young and dumb to know any better, I think there's something powerful to that. I think that's less common now than it used to be because everybody hears everything from everybody all the time. Like, it's really hard to kind of bury your head in the... and miss all of the noise that's around you. But I will say, and he look, he freaked the blank out at the end of that game, Wemby did. But, you know, I thought the shot selection was terrible. The missed free throws were bad. You could tell he was out of gas. I do think he's different. I think he's one of the, if anybody could kind of find a way to summon this stuff, he would be a pretty good choice.
10: But this goes back to what DeMarco was asking me about Mitch Johnson. And like I said, fan of Mitch Johnson, and you have to look at what the Miami Heat did back when they had Eric Spoelstra, and they lost that championship to the Dallas Mavericks. Pat Riley said, we're keeping him.
9: Yeah.
10: And now he's one of the best X's and O's coaches, and everyone believes in him, and he's done amazing things in Miami. Mitch Johnson is going to learn a lot in this series. But I would be shocked if they don't play. Wimby's best game, pick and rolls, a bunch of lobs, getting him in the short roll for the easy jumper. Guys were attacking. I feel like Dylan Harper's the only one getting the rim. I'm just confused at what happened to their space. And credit, both teams are playing great defense. But I just feel like they have to play a little different style.
8: Harper's a great finisher. I just,
10: he's
8: like
10: so
8: you
10: good.
8: Said, San Antonio's coach is learning. Mike Brown already knows.
10: Yes.
8: That's what I mean. So those two team meetings are going to be a whole lot different. And I don't think Wimby could lose me as a fan.
10: No.
8: Because I think he's going to be special. I think he already is. But the one thing I don't know is how he's going to handle losing. How he's going to handle losing a series. Like when it's all ticking down. There's been some stuff, the elbows and whatnot, and the way he behaves during games. I just wonder how he's going to handle if the Knicks actually beat them on their own floor.
10: Guys,
8: and I hope
10: question.
8: You lose with class.
10: As a former professional athlete, and you've been around all-time greats, and you've obviously seen them in every sport, right, because they're your peers. The best of the best, when they lose early, it does drive them a certain way. Is that what you're intrigued to find out?
8: Like, oh, yeah. I told him. I said, look, to build a better Wimby, to get to the Wimby I want to get to, I think you're going to have to have go through heartbreak. You're going to have to know what it feels like to lose in the finals.
9: Yep.
8: So you'll never have it happen again, which means you run off 10 in a row.
10: And throw a ball away in game two. And miss two free throws late in game four. That stuff usually has to happen to guys. Magic was just, he happened to go for 42, 15, and 7 in game six at 20 years old in the NBA
0: Finals.
10: He
0: did it in the other order, right?
9: Yeah.
0: He showed up as a rookie, but remember,
10: 81.
0: Tragic Johnson.
10: 81.
0: He missed free throws and all the
10: 81.
0: Things.
10: It's
0: like,
10: yep.
0: It was... Yeah. Had that happened first, it would have been, oh, he freaked out. But Magic just happened to punch his ticket right away.
10: Right away.
0: And then he freaked out afterwards.
10: And Kobe had the four air balls win his rookie.
0: Yeah.
10: And they weren't ready to win yet.
0: It happens to all of
8: Jordan
0: these guys.
8: Had his problems with the East forever. Yeah,
10: you're right.
0: Look, all three of us are old enough to remember the time where Jordan was, all he can do is score.
8: Right.
0: That he'll never win. That all, it's like, well, that was pretty dumb. Turns out he knew how to win pretty well. It turns out that he was the great champion of, you know. But we'll see. Guys, I know that this is not going to happen. I just want – it's not over yet.
8: Yeah.
0: It's not over yet. The Knicks could go out there and beat him by 25 points, and I'm not going to be here like, I can't believe it happened. But it's not over yet. The San Antonio will have something to say. I think Wemby's different. I think he will show up. I think he will play hard. I think he will play better. And if he has a great night, they're very hard to beat.
10: Travis, do you ever think of this? Because DeMarco said he's still a fan and he can't wait to see really what happens.
0: Yeah.
10: Because I believe he's going to be an all-time great, when he refines that offensive game, when he goes through the triumphs and the falls and the rises, and when he gets better and he is like 26 years old, what is that going to look like?
8: Better said, I asked this the other day, when he does get there, right, and he becomes that guy, he fills out, what do you pay him?
0: The max, and you apologize that's the best you can do.
10: Sorry about the salary cap, the 14 aprons and all that stuff that no one understands.
0: This is the most I'm allowed to pay you under the rules. I'm very sorry.
8: Right.
0: Tell me what else you would like, and if there's a way that I can do it, I will happily give it to you because whatever it is, it's not enough.
8: It's not going to be enough.
0: No, LeBron's never made enough.
8: This is true.
0: All of these guys, relative to what they generate, to what they get, it's a pittance.
8: 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How do you ace the offseason? Are we going into the Lakers?
0: Tip or no tip.
8: We got tip or no tip. Okay.
0: Then we're going to do it.
8: Save that. How do you ace the offseason if you're the Lakers?
0: We're going to do that.
8: Okay.
0: Coming up in about 15 minutes. A little tip or no tip is coming up next. We're getting you ready for the World Cup right outside of Hollywood Park Casino. It is a beautiful Friday afternoon. USA and Paraguay getting started about an hour and 15 minutes from right now. Tip or no tip is coming up next. 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Like it was a Christmas morning. There was nobody on the road. I didn't know what was going on. Like, where did everybody go? I thought there was a World Cup match. 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
0: Hey. All right, so we're getting ready for Tip or No Tip. Laura's going to get us started in a second. We got a special participant today. Angie from Angelica's Insurance is going to sit in on a little Tip or No Tip today. Angie, welcome to the show.
20: Thank you so much.
0: All right, we're excited to have you. What do you got, Laura?
20: All right, guys. So there is a lot of World Cup talk, of course. And yesterday my feed was flooded with South Koreans getting lit in Mexico with the tequila shots.
21: I was like,
20: that's the party that I want to be at. So... tip or no tip, if you guys are in another country, whether it's be for the Olympics or the World Cup, you guys wouldn't mind getting this lit on camera.
0: Oh,
20: on
0: tip.
20: Camera.
0: Tip. Okay. Yes, tip. That's on why camera. I'm there. Absolutely. Yes, ED tip. Yes.
20: Okay.
21: If I do it in my country, I could do it in another country.
10: 1995 Columbia tip.
0: Yeah.
10: The answer, yes.
0: Now, this was obviously pre-cell phone where everybody had a little video camera in their pocket, but that trip that I told you guys about earlier when I was in Russia and we went over to Finland after that, even though we were 18 years old, we had a pretty good time.
8: You dang right.
0: So, once you leave the cross the international date line or whatever it is, all the rules are off.
10: I love being in another country, even in another state. I just feel like they have different rules, so yeah. I just walk around.
0: Rome, absolutely.
20: Yes. Okay,
0: I'm so glad Polaroids fade, Travis. Yeah. I'm so glad Polaroids fade.
20: But here's the thing. I thought you guys were going to go no tip because of the video, because sometimes we do things that we're like, oh.
8: I'm on vacation. I'm going over there to do that.
20: Okay.
8: Yeah.
0: Now, okay, let's play this out, though, a little bit. What if it's one of your friends that is doing the video and the video is coming back to the States?
8: It's not supposed to be out?
0: Right. Like, if I'm in Mexico going crazy, like in Guadalajara or something, and it's people, the locals doing it, like, I don't really care. They don't know who I am. They don't, you know, they're not going to send it out. But if my buddy's doing a little bit of this.
20: Then you never invite him again.
10: You know what? Travis, you just conveniently throw his phone in the ocean.
20: Okay.
8: That might turn into a Netflix special. What happened to him?
20: Okay, so this came across my feed, and I haven't mentioned it. So Dodgers Nation casted some of the Dodgers with, you know, Hollywood stars. So one of them that caught my attention was Michael B. Jordan, who would play Mookie Betts.
8: Really?
20: Oof. I don't see that.
8: Michael B. Jordan caught your attention, huh?
20: Of course.
21: Okay. And mine.
20: Yeah. Michael B. Jordan. Uh-huh. But don't focus on that. It's the fact that they put him as Mookie. That's not my thing. But other ones were Glenn Powell for Freddie Freeman. Timothée Chalamet, is that how you say it?
8: Yes. Chalamet.
0: DeMarco's favorite.
20: Yes. As Justin Robleski.
0: Oh, that's amazing.
8: That is fantastic. That actually fits, yeah.
0: Wow.
20: Cecillian Murphy as Tyler Glasnow and others.
0: Oh, my goodness.
8: Yep.
0: That's perfect, too.
8: You knew that one, though, didn't you?
0: Yeah, now that you say it.
8: Oh, yeah.
20: Some of them were identical, but I'm going back to Michael B. Jordan. Tip or no tip? That was a little bit of a miss for Mookie Betts.
8: I'll go tip, yeah. But Mookie might be hard to cast. Like, who can play Mookie Betts?
20: Not Michael B. Jordan.
8: Is he too big for Mookie Betts?
20: He says he'll play Mookie. I don't want to. Listen, Mookie's a handsome guy, but Michael B. Jordan's.
0: Now, we might get Pajas out of that guy, but I don't know if we're getting Mookie. Yeah.
20: Why is it a miss?
0: Would you like me to take this one for you?
20: Yes, please do.
0: Yeah, okay. Michael B. Jordan is movie star handsome.
8: Ah.
0: Michael B. Jordan is built like Adonis Creed.
8: Are you calling Mookie Betts ugly?
0: Mookie Betts is 5 foot something, and Mookie's strong as can be, but he doesn't look like a movie star like that. Is that about right?
20: Yes, sir.
10: Okay. I go tip, though, because, like, Mookie's got a swag that you just can't.
0: I'm with you.
10: Okay. Someone, and Michael B. Jordan can pull that off.
8: Maybe cast an unknown for that one.
0: So here's what you got to do if Michael B. Jordan's going to play Mookie, he needs to go on a hunger strike. You know, like, he needs to really lose some weight and get, because Mookie's lean and strong, but Michael B. Jordan's jacked.
8: I know who you get. Get the kid that just did Michael Jackson, Jafar. There you go. Same size. There you go. He's got swag.
20: Yeah. That's a good one.
8: There you go.
20: I just thought it was a little, like, all the other ones, I were like, oh, I see it. Oh, I see it. That one, I didn't see it.
8: Yeah, bro, you're not Mookie Betts. You're more Dave Roberts. Yeah.
10: That is awesome.
20: How are our listeners catching strays right now?
8: Picture Dave Roberts sitting over here. There he is.
20: All right, one more for you guys.
0: Pretty good.
20: So Wheel of Fortune had Miggy, Freddie, and Kike stop by the show to be on the show to raise money for charity. So if you guys had to pick, this is not really a tip or no tip, but three people that you knew you could go against at, like, a Wheel of Fortune or another TV show, who would you pick?
8: Three people I knew I could beat?
20: Yeah.
8: Oh, let's see. That's a good one.
0: I would take...
8: At the station?
20: Just anybody.
8: Oh, okay.
20: Because Angie's going to be like, boom, boom, boom. She already saw her staff.
0: I would take Mason, Cap, because Cappy would try to be funny, and he would be funny, but I think that if we're trying to win, I might have a chance. Mason would panic and not be able to do it. And I need one more.
20: I clip her out a lot, so it's okay to put me on there.
0: No, you know a lot about a lot of different things.
20: Thank you. I appreciate that.
0: Would not stay away from Emily. Emily would definitely beat me.
20: Ireland would destroy us.
0: Ireland's off the list. Sedano's off the list.
10: I don't want anything to do with him.
8: I like it. I got one. Put Funcho on there.
0: Oh, perfect.
8: Put Funcho on there.
0: There you go. Funcho just gets the final chair.
10: You know who we want to go against and we beat?
20: Who?
10: And you guys all know her, I think, and she's awesome. Allie Clifton, who I work with. We play a thing called the Allie Game, and she will just tell. I know. I mean, any of these shows we're talking about, movies, I mean, she's just like.
0: She aces it?
10: No, she doesn't.
0: Oh, she stinks.
10: Yeah, so you're beating her, right?
0: Oh, okay. Yeah.
10: Yeah, we're beating her.
20: Angie, who would you pick? You got your staff here, so.
21: Definitely Phil.
1: Yeah,
20: oh,
1: Phil.
20: Phil, you're out.
9: Dang.
1: Phil, you're dang.
20: You're beat.
9: Sorry,
20: you're
9: beat. Phil,
1: she would smash
9: buddy.
21: Then Evan, and then Val.
8: Ah, there you go. Okay.
9: She was quick.
20: Boom, boom, boom, boom.
9: Andrew was pretty
8: Laura,
9: quick.
8: That's a tough one.
20: I wanted you guys to give me some, so, you know, you did.
8: There we go.
9: Not
8: all
9: bad.
8: Right.
20: Well, I know Ireland is like, that's my never. If I want to win, I need Ireland on my team.
10: Wait, who won the West Wing? I never got the payoff.
9: John.
10: Close.
9: Really? Not as close as I would have liked.
10: Wow.
9: He knows it better. I know that show really, really well. Okay, I'm not being, it's not a humble, I know that show really well.
8: You know the
9: show
8: West Wing? He's an expert.
9: I blew two ones I should have gotten.
10: Yeah.
9: Okay. But John still smoked me.
8: Okay.
10: Really?
9: Yeah.
8: Dang,
9: I wanted
8: to see
20: that.
10: And he must watch every season on the plane.
8: He must be.
10: So he's,
9: murdered me. Murdered me. Angie, how do people get in touch with you at Angelica's Insurance?
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8: Fixmydui.com.
21: Dot org.
8: Yeah. Fixmydui.org. That's easy to remember.
21: You run into some trouble?
9: Yeah.
20: Call Angie.
21: Call me.
10: Call Angie.
20: See?
10: Take care of it. I'm not calling Phil or anything.
21: No.
10: Phil.
21: In that order.
20: Sorry, Phil. Yeah.
21: In that order.
20: Damn. She has an order.
8: Under the bus again, Phil.
21: I'm kidding.
9: That wasn't so bad, right? You made it. Oh, you're good?
21: Yeah, we survived.
9: Yeah, piece of cake. Piece of cake. Thank you so much
21: for having me.
8: Tell Travis he doesn't look old.
21: You look amazing.
8: There you go. See?
21: Not a day over 21.
9: Not a day
21: over 21.
9: Just barely.
21: Hands
9: just
21: down.
9: Barely.
21: I don't know what you're looking. But.
9: Well, I'm only 20, but that's fine.
8: Somebody said he looks like Jack Nicholson, and he won't let it go.
20: Who told you that?
8: Yeah.
9: My barber.
8: It's not a bad thing, right?
9: It's not just that she thinks I look like Jack Nicholson. She thinks I look like Jack Nicholson in As Good As It Gets, where he's like 68 years old.
8: But he looked good for a dude that age,
9: but
8: right?
9: 68. I'm not, and I think she told me that when I was 47.
20: She's fired.
9: I go to other places now. I didn't love that. That one didn't feel so good. Angie, thank you so
8: much.
21: Thank you guys so much for having me.
8: All right.
21: Thank you. I appreciate it.
9: All right. Geeter is going to fix the Lakers. DeMarco's got questions. It's coming up next. DeMarco and Trav, ESPN LA.
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22: 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The U.S. will look to their stars to lead the way, including captain Christian Pulisic, midfield engine Weston McKennie, and the dynamic attacker Giovanni Reyna. 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